0: sealed and delivered your 2026 New York Knicks.
1: This league has seen some impressive playoff runs over the years, but we've never seen anything like the 2026 New York Knicks. They will be forever remembered as the team that proved no lead is too big and no guard is too small.
2: No lead is too big, no guard is too small, no celebration was too big in the West Village in Manhattan on a Saturday night. Tyler Murray, Monica McNutt, 880 ESPN, ESPN New York, ESPN New York app, Knicks Radio Network. Just an unbelievable final call of the New York Knicks winning their first title in 53 years since 1973 by beating the Spurs in San Antonio, Game 5, 94-90, winning the series 4-1, and giving the Knicks their title and giving the NBA the eighth different champion over the last 8 years. Just a remarkable run here by the New York Knicks. 16-3, the three losses by a combined 6 points. They dominated everyone. And of course, you heard it all here on ESPN Radio, on the NBA Finals on ESPN Radio, presented by Gusto. Take a deep breath, because that was just remarkable. And Jalen Brunson, CC, proved me wrong, proved you wrong, proved so many other people wrong that he can be that 1A superstar. We said specifically, well, he can win a title, but he needs a best player on the team. Yeah, he's that best player on the team. Hand up. I was wrong. Jalen Brunson, you're as likable on the court and off the court as could be, and I apologize to you. I hope my kids follow you, your lead in life, and the way you act and the way you play and how hard you work on and off the court and how you don't smile until the end. Jalen Brunson, I'm sorry. You're awesome. I screwed this one up. There's my apology. I'm sure there's more. CeCe, go ahead.
3: Yeah, I mean, listen, it's David versus Goliath, and we know how that worked out with the slingshot. And Jalen Brunson, we kept waiting on him to have a signature game in this series. He's had moments, but he hadn't had that game where you said that's his masterpiece, that's his coronation as the king of New York, and have his team sitting on top of the NBA world. But we got that in a closeout in San Antonio on Saturday night. 45 points. It's the second highest percentage of a team scoring in a closeout game to Michael Jordan in his 45 in the game six of the 98 finals against the Utah Jazz. So Jalen Brunson, absolutely phenomenal. You look at the company that he's keeping, the graphic that they're showing on ESPN2, ESPNU. I mean, he's one of four players to score 45-plus in a closeout game. He joins Giannis, Bob Pettit, and Michael Jordan. So it's pretty elite company for Jalen Brunson. And it just goes to show that even though it looks a lot different than other players that are considered superstars or top five guys in the sport, it's still as effective and sometimes even more so.
4: Yeah, Jalen Brunson is the definition of it doesn't matter what other people say about you as long as you believe in yourself. Because here's a guy who is a two-time champion at the collegiate level and was drafted in the second round. I watched a lot of videos of him over the weekend talking about how he felt like there was nothing more that he could have shown in college for him to have a better position in the draft, and people still overlooked him. People still passed him by. This is a guy that the Dallas Mavericks had and let walk. This is a guy that when he was brought here by the Knicks, that everyone doubted. He's too small. We shouldn't be building around him. Can he be the guy? Can he be a 1A guy? And he just kept his head down and he kept working. This was a guy that the Knicks believed in so much that they imported his teammates to build the culture of this team around him. This is a guy that no matter what the deficit was, he never wavered. Jalen Brunson is a winner at the highest level. And congratulations to him, because he earned this.
2: It's weird to say after all these years of, let's be honest, ineptitude, that they have become the model franchise. They've become the model franchise in terms of belief and loyalty, if you think about it. As you just said, Smalls, they believed in someone when no one else did to that level. And they believed in him so much that he was willing to say, you know what? I need to take less money than offered to me in order to get all of these other guys around me that I know can contribute to winning. He was so justified in his actions, and they were justified in his actions. I mean, playing through injury, obviously, which we'll get to the Wemby part of it, but playing through injury in the final game, in a closeout game when he scores 45 points, but every decision was right. Bringing in a guy who'd never run a team before, an agent in Leon Rose. Leon Rose very intelligently deciding in that moment, two things need to happen immediately. Number one, one voice policy, whoever the coach is. Number two, the guy that I've been with my whole life, basically, Worldwide West, who knows everyone, mm-hmm. he's coming with me. So you're getting both of us. Then the decision to bring in Tom Thibodeau was the right decision. You needed to get from bad to good, and Tom Thibodeau got them from bad to good. Believing in Jalen Brunson, where now it's, hey, let's go get everybody around him, and Bridges and Hart, making the very shrewd trade to say, if we're going to build around Brunson, we need 3-and-D players. Well, you got an elite one in OG Anunoby. The gutsy decision to trade for Karl Anthony Towns, who the Minnesota Timberwolves did not want to give the money to and did not think he could lead them to a championship, and the New York Knicks made him a defensive player. I know he got in foul trouble in the closeout game, but so what? And then the decision, we got from bad to good. Now we're taking the team a little bit away from Brunson. He's not running everything anymore. You may have to move on from Rick, his dad. And they very intelligently did not. I may have considered that in trying to separate this. Hey, this is your last chance, Nova Knicks. You better do it now. They kept Rick Brunson. Rick Brunson was awesome with Mike Brown. Rick Brunson's comments post-game, my son's not the best player of all time with the Knicks. Patrick Ewing is. He's not the best free agent signing. Shaq is. Oh, my God, you can't handle yourself any better than they did. Every decision they made was the right one, and I would have been wrong 100 times over the course of this time. Kudos to the New York Knicks.
3: Yeah, credit to the New York Knicks, and if we're going to dole out the kudos, we've got to give some to owner James Dolan. And listen, I'm not the biggest, or I haven't been the biggest James Dolan fan because of how he's fat-handed a lot of the decisions when it comes to managing the New York Knicks throughout the years, but I give him credit for this. When he made the decision to move on from Tom Thibodeau, there was a lot of speculation about the Knicks going star chasing last summer. And to that, owner James Dolan said, you know, he's learned not to go chasing after the bright, shiny object. And that was Giannis. They doubled down on the culture. They doubled down on Brunson. They doubled down on being able to get those guys to commit to playing defense at a higher level. And the result is a championship. We've known that the Knicks can score points. We've known that they've had a dynamic offense. But after last playoffs run, where they came up short in the conference finals to the Pacers, the question was, can you win a title with two defensive liabilities on the court, that being Jalen Brunson and Karl Anthony Towns? Well, those guys took it personal. And while nobody will look at Jalen Brunson and say he's a plus defender, they will look at Jalen Brunson and say he's communicative, like a good leader is supposed to be. He's always in the right position. He's willing to put his body on the line on the defensive end of the court, taking charges, positioning himself against other bigger players, playing with the level of physicality, and then, of course, Karl Anthony Towns and the transformation that we've seen him make, not just on the offensive end playing point center, but on the defensive end, being a presence, being able to slow down Victor Wembanyama, and then being able to contest opponent shots in a way that we've never seen him do throughout the course of his career. So I give a tremendous amount of credit to ownership for not getting in the way of what Leon Rose and Worldwide West were trying to build, for empowering Mike Brown without taking the leadership role away from Jalen Brunson, but then also the Knicks taking it personal in terms of their failure last postseason and making the requisite changes so that they could hold up the Larry O'Brien trophy this year.
2: That's an excellent point you made about the Giannis part of it.
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3: A walk-off homer in the bottom of the 14th inning. 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
3: 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Out of here. Mookie Betts. Shohei Ohtani.
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1: Back here on the Rich Eisen Show. I am so excited about this. That was just great with Reggie Jackson. And, you know, now, for the first time on this program, the star of the new film, The Death of Robin Hood, in theaters near you tomorrow. Ladies and gentlemen, for the first time, Hugh Jackman on the program. How are you doing, Hugh?
2: I'm doing great. Good morning.
1: Good morning to you, too. It is a thrill to have you on here. Let's start, obviously, with the film that you are promoting. What a take on the Robin Hood story. There's not many merry men, you know. I was looking for the forests of Nottingham, didn't see it.
2: No tights.
1: There's no tights. No. There was a body count. I didn't see that in my growing up about Robin Hood.
2: Bows and arrows.
1: That's true.
2: And there's a body count. Yeah. Yes.
1: Where did this idea come from, Hugh? Where do we
2: there
1: get
2: is a. This was, so Michael Sarnowski, who did a great movie called Pig with Nicolas Cage, I don't know if you saw that, and then Quiet Place, First Day, Day yes. One. He's a wonderful writer, director, young guy, and I just read the script. My friend's a producer on it, and he sent it to me, and I was like, whew, there was something about this take, which is brought from a ballad. There is a ballad about the death of Robin Hood, mm-hmm. and it's about this long, it's short. And he took that idea, he'd read it when he was 10 years old, and this sort of quiet death of this mythic hero just in a bed, lying in this priory, and it fascinated him. So it had been sitting there for a while, but it was this idea of actually about mythology and story. And of course, Robin Hood is one of the great stories, folklore heroes of all time. And it's been around for almost 1,000 years in different forms. And he was really just trying to imagine the truth of it. What would it be like years after the Merry Men disbanded? What would the cost or weight of being, of having been an outlaw? And now with descendants of people he killed, whether there was for good reason or not, now trying to hunt him down for retribution and him having to kill them. And

0: So it was this idea of the weight of guilt, the weight of violence, of pain, and ultimately he wrote this story about redemption, and I just felt it was really beautiful. I just loved the script, and I loved him as a director, and I was like, I'm in.
1: Yeah, and if you can't get any, I guess if you're a fan and you're just, you know, strolling around seeing commercials for it or seeing billboards for it, the phrase, he was no hero, right there on the movie poster, the death of Robin Hood. And to be honest with you, it looks very Games of Thrones-ish, you know,
0: right.
1: from the way it looks on the poster to the film itself.
0: Shot in the same place, actually, shot in Northern Ireland.
1: Is that right?
0: So, yeah, we had a lot of the same crew. We had a lot of the same locations in many ways. And I mean, it's beautiful. There is something mythic about it. I think that some of the vistas you see are just extraordinary. I think Michael's got a beautiful eye. So I know what you mean. Yeah, he was no hero. And we want to sometimes, even with ourselves, tell a story that we're the hero. That old, you know, we're all the hero of our own life, you know. But everything is nuanced. Things are not black and white. It's very much a cautionary tale about the stories we hear, the stories we believe in, and to be really honest with ourselves about all aspects of story and the power of those stories.
1: Well, I mean, and not to get too deep here, but, you know, your career, you've done so many things, you know, in The Greatest Showman, P.T. Barnum, sometimes not really a hero, you know, not even a hero in his own household. Wolverine, you're taking a look at the Wolverine.
0: Like, right.
1: You know, he's got some pretty big demons, too, and he's supposed to be a superhero, right? I mean, what do you like about sort of flipping characters on their heads, Hugh?
0: Because it feels human to me. It actually makes me like someone a little more, makes me relate to a character even more, because we're all trying to do our best, right? We're all doing our best all the time, but we are nuanced. There is a darkness to humanity as well as a light, and it's not something, I think we try to deny that part. No, I'm a good guy, I'm a good guy. And overall, I think most of us are, but there are parts of us that are probably not, parts of us that are a little darker. And it's okay, it's very human, you know, and there is parts of being human that I think we ignore them at our peril. And that's sort of what this movie is about. And weirdly enough, the movie is ultimately, I think, really redemptive.
1: Mm-hmm.
0: And somehow taking accountability for who we are and what we do is part of that redemption.
1: Yeah.
0: We're going deep, Rich.
1: Look at us, Hugh. Look at us go deep here. You want to talk Yankee baseball instead? I saw you at the game the other day. I saw that.
0: It was so great. It was so awesome. I mean, I grew up in Australia, so we would go to the cricket for 5 days in a row and sit there for 8 hours. So I'm always like, that's it? Come on. Let's keep going. It was so awesome. It was so great. And it wasn't the result I wanted, but in a way it didn't matter. It was just fantastic.
1: Did you play sports as a kid?
0: Yeah.
1: Hugh?
0: I played cricket. So cricket was the summer sport for us. I played rugby. I was a high jumper. I was a swimmer. I played sports my whole life. I loved it.
1: Have you gotten into the NFL at all? I know you've been to some games. I know that.
0: That's my probably number one sport.
1: Is it?
0: Here, for sure.
1: Okay.
0: Yeah, I love football. Although right now, I'm all NBA.
1: Okay. All right. You're locked in on Knicks.
0: I'm a Knicks fan.
1: Okay.
0: I'm a Knicks fan, yeah. So, and it's been really amazing, actually, to be in the city.
1: Mm-hmm.
0: I've been here for many years, but not with a championship team.
1: Yes, indeed.
0: I think the last time they were in the finals was just before I arrived here in the city.
1: Mm-hmm.
0: And it's incredible. I finished a theater show, so I got out of the theater, and there were 2.5 minutes left of the game, and I have a 4-minute bike ride home.
1: Mm-hmm.
0: And I'm like, 2.5 minutes? Definitely going to make it back for the end, which I did. But I played a little game.
1: Yes.
0: As I was driving, I thought, I'm going to try and predict the score depending on the noise of the city.
1: Ah.
0: And I totally got it right.
1: You did.
0: As I'm on the bike, I'm hearing cheers from apartment buildings, people on the street. There was about 50 people outside of like a pickup basketball game cheering. And I'm like, oh, we're doing great. We're leading. And then it just went silent for like 10 blocks. I'm like, uh-oh. And I got off, and it was that second game where it was very, very close, and I just made it home in time. But it was, this city has just been galvanized. It's so cool.
1: Normally, you know, you can't tell what's happening in New York City just based on the noise, because it's always, you know, I'm from New York City, either angry or, you know, because somebody cut you off in traffic. You know what I mean? Like, you have no idea.
0: But they could be related. I didn't quite understand how, like, in every other sport, there's two teams, right? And I know there's the Nets, but it's really a Knicks town, right? Wow. So it's the only sport, I think, where New York City, biggest city in the world, feels like a small town because everyone comes together. And it's a rare thing, and it's pretty cool.
1: Hugh Jackman here on The Rich Eisen Show. The Death of Robin Hood, available in theaters nationwide tomorrow, June 19th. So, Hugh, the show here that you're on, thrilled to have you here. Normally, we would have you in studio, but I know you're a busy guy. We have play a game called Celebrity True or False, where there are some things that we read out there about your career, wondering if they're true or not. We have some just real brief production value to it for somebody of your stature. Go ahead and hit it for Hugh Jackman.
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1: That's our production value. 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First up, true or false, Hugh? You once sang the Australian national anthem at a rugby match and got booed by over 30,000 New Zealanders. Is that true?
0: True.
1: What was that?
0: May even be more than 30,000.
1: Yeah. So that may be the false part of it, is we've underestimated the number of Kiwi that were booing you, is what you're saying.
0: Totally. Totally. That's a true story.
1: Is that the loudest you've ever been booed or booed ever in your career at all?
0: No. The loudest I've ever been booed. This is so weird that I'm remembering this.
1: Okay.
0: I was in the final with Timberlake for the burp competition at the Nickelodeon Kids' Choice Awards. And I somehow made it to the final.
1: Okay.
0: And I don't know if Timberlake had rigged it because he had his hand on the mic like this. And I'm like, is this? But it was an epic burp. And I'm like, oh. And then when I did my burp, not only was I booed, but I looked at 10,000, 20,000. It was in like an arena. Kids. It was hate. There was hate. And I'm like, guys, I'm burping. Like, it's not, no. It was like a bad nightmare. That was the worst.
1: Was it because of the belch, or is it a Timberlake thing?
0: Yeah, my belch was just so inferior. It was an amateur. He's a professional, clearly. And I was like, guys, I'm just turning up here promoting a movie. Like, I didn't think I was going to.
1: Kids.
0: And I remember going off stage, and Kenny G was there. Kenny G was in, and he came out of his dressing room. He goes,
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0: Center.
1: I'm Nick DeLuca. Wyndham Clark, the U.S. Open champion. Clark winning at Shinnecock Hills, finishing the tournament 4-under despite posting a 3-over final round 73 today. Entered the day with a 7-shot lead that dwindled to 1. Sam Burns closed in, but Clark finishes off the title, winning wire-to-wire by a stroke. His second U.S. Open title in 6 starts. Only John McDermott, Walter Hagen, and Ernie Els have done it in fewer starts with a pair of titles. Second major title overall for Wyndham. Burns falling short in second at 3-under. Tom Kim 1-under finishing in third. Only 3 players under par for the tournament on Long Island. WNBA Liberty taking on the Sparks in L.A. New York out to a 10-point lead, 28-18, the opening of the second quarter. Setu Sabali, 6 points, 2 of 5 from the field to lead the way for New York. John Paul Jones with 3 points for the Liberty as well. Kelsey Plum has an L.A. high 7 on 3 of 5 from the field game on ESPN TV. Sunday Night Baseball in Philadelphia. The Phillies and Mets in a rubber game wrapping their series at Citizens Bank Park. 5-1 Philadelphia, top of the fourth inning. Kyle Schwarber added again. A 3-run homer in the bottom of the second inning to stake Philadelphia to a 5-0 lead. Carson Benj hitting a home run to get the Mets on the board. Schwarber homered 3 times last night, up to 29 on the season.
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1: I'm Freddie Coleman, got my man David Dennis Jr. in for Harry Douglas, presented by Progressive Insurance on the ESPN app, SiriusXM Channel 80, as well as tune in, tell that smart speaker to play ESPN Radio, and don't forget about us on ESPN Plus. We're not going to waste any time with any kind of banter. We love when David Dennis Jr. is in here for Harry Douglas, but today, it's all about getting right to this.
2: The main thing
0: with Freddie and Harry.
1: Because it is a New York Knicks thing, whether you understand it or not, it's okay. Because it's been more than 24 hours since the New York Knicks won their first world championship since 1973. And I was talking with Shannon Penn, my fellow New York Knicks fan, one of our producers, David. It still doesn't seem like it's a real thing. Even though we're letting it wash all over us, knowing the championship is there, I said before the NBA Finals against San Antonio Spurs that the Knicks are able to break through and win that first championship in 53 years. It would mean everything, not just to the organization, but to fans like me, New York Knicks fans, inside and outside of New York City. I don't think I was prepared for the kind of togetherness that I saw involving my city brethren, my New York brethren, my Knicks brethren, David, that I've seen since Saturday.

0: 4 o'clock. He wanted to make sure that he and his family, and he's representing his Knicks jersey. He's got the gun show working. If you're watching us on ESPN Plus, he texted me a video saying, "Hey, Freddie, down at the Seaport." And I was so jealous because I'm going to watch it at home, have a chance to see that. But that's the kind of togetherness that I'm talking about. So many people finding a way to be around each other, David. I knew it would mean everything. I don't think I count on that kind of everything, what I've seen since Saturday night.
1: Freddie, it's bringing a tear to my eye to have this, because as somebody who's been a lifelong Knicks fan since Game 4, this is everything to me, man. This is everything to me. From the moment I was in that building in Game 4, and I watched them come back, I've been waiting my whole life since Game 4 for this moment. This is just something that just my heart is just so full right now.
0: Oh, my God.
1: Seeing my people in New York City I've never lived in, that I spent about, a month of my life in over the amount of days that I've been there. Just seeing people who I, my city I've never lived in, my team that I've fallen in love with from when I was the wee age of 40 a couple days ago.
0: You were so wrong.
1: And just loving this team. All this time seeing them get to the promised land, Freddie, I'm with you. Shannon, this is for us. This is for us. This is for the day ones who have loved this team since Game 4. This is what it's about, man. This is what it's about. I'm just, thank you. Oh, man, thank you for giving me this time to talk about it. I'm a little, oh, man. Oh, this means something to me.
0: Your ultimate sarcasm is not going to bring me down. It's not going to bring Shannon down. This whole full fan thing you're trying to implement part of this show.
1: Sarcasm.
0: Complete sarcasm. Complete sarcasm.
1: How dare you?
0: How dare you? What, the truth hurts? The truth hurts, David Dennis Jr.? Shannon Penn, get him right with the wrong that he tried to just display to everybody feeling of HD today.
2: As you mentioned, Freddie, like, I'm still in shock. My wife was like, you're oddly calm about this whole thing.
0: Yes.
2: I don't know. Everything's, to quote Wemby, everything's still blurry. Like, it really is for me. Like, wow. I don't think I've actually, like, it's actually hit me. And it's funny, right before the start of the show, what did I say? I said, wow, I'm about to produce a show I never thought I'll see. Like, how crazy is that? And the whole thing is just exciting. Like you mentioned, the Knicks fans, like, I had the pleasure, and they showed the pictures there on ESPN, ESPN Plus, went down to Seaport and watched the game. Typically, when I watch the Knicks, especially in big games, any of my teams, I like to be home on my couch or even in my bedroom by myself watching so I can scream and say things that I can't say on ESPN radio right now. But my wife, I mentioned the whole watch party thing. My wife was like, hey, it's a once-in-lifetime opportunity.
0: Yep.
2: Hey, if you guys lose, the series not over. Let's go down and experience. Went down to Seaport. It was a fantastic, just to be around, like, the buzz and the energy, Freddie, in the city, like, you can't even describe it. From not just the Knicks, but you had the Knicks, you had the World Cup, you had folks in town. Like, it was just a legit buzz in the city. And, like, for us to be here now, like you mentioned, I had to give you a big hug before the start of the show.
0: Man,
2: like, I know I'm rambling, but I still haven't processed. Like, and we'll get to this actual team, but I think, like, it's bigger than that, and I've said this before. Like, it's bigger than basketball. Like, what this run was able to do as far as bringing people together. Like, there's so many things that divide us in this country, in this world. But to have a run like this where you unified everybody together, like, we would love to see this for this team, for this players, for the city. It's just for the former players. And you saw so many videos of people saying, I wish this family member would have been here, or I wish this person would have been here to experience this.
0: Right.
2: And I know in 04, we had that Red Sox fans. You had that in 16 with Cubs fans as well.
0: Sure.
2: But just to go through it, like I said, I still haven't processed it all. So
0: it's amazing that 49 days before they won that championship, people were wondering if the New York Knicks were going to get out of the first round against the Atlanta Hawks. They're down 2-1. After they were down by 18 points in that game 3, they come back to take a 3-point lead in the fourth quarter. They lose on a last second shot once again by CJ McCollum. The Knicks get the ball back, David. They don't win. 49 days later, barely a month and a half passed, the Knicks take out a Spurs team who's heavily favored in 5. But we go back to that day, and Jalen Brunson on First Take, when he was on this morning, said this is what changed after they were trailing in that series 2-1.
3: We said some things to each other, but I think most importantly, we were like, all right, let's get back to who we are. Let's not complain. Let's not point fingers. Let's control what we can control. Let's find a way to win. And they outplayed us. Obviously, even game one when we won, the way we finished the game wasn't how we wanted to. And then obviously game 2 and game 3, they beat us. But we came together as a team.

0: Ireland League. We know what we did wrong. We know what we have to do. That's behind us now. Let's just move forward. Let's get better one possession at a time. Let's focus on the moment. Let's not look ahead at all. And that's kind of what happened.
1: David, think about that. 49 days before they won a championship, people ready to get rid of everybody other than Jalen Brunson. Fire Mike Brown, trade Karl-Anthony Towns, don't re-sign Mitchell Robinson, maybe keep OG Anunoby. People are ready to say they were about to be a colossal failure. 49 days after that, they only lost one game, and that was game three to San Antonio Spurs, going on that kind of run, a 14-1 run, David, after they were down 2-1 in the Eastern Conference first round to the Atlanta Hawks.
2: So, as you know, I was in State Farm for game three. I was in State Farm, for most importantly, for game four. After that, when they're down 2-1, I'm on the court. It's shell shock talking to people before that game.
1: Right.
2: Nobody, Knicks did not want, I mean, there was real deal nervousness. Even when you're talking to the Hawks, they're shocked because, like, there's a feeling like we might do this. And you got to remember, even going into game four back in Madison Square Garden, tied 2-2. There was real nervousness because fans and everybody were so used to the Knicks blowing these playoff series, losing in heartbreaking fashion, you know, going below expectations. If I'd have told any of those people that I saw at the end of game three, beginning of game four, or game five in Madison Square Garden, you're gonna lose one more game for the rest of these playoffs, nobody would have believed me. I don't even think Jalen Brunson would have believed me if I told him that. I mean, the level of panic, like you said, like this is why this is such a unique experience. The level of panic that was all through that organization 49 days ago to where we are now, you just do not see those kind of turnarounds in the NBA especially. Like, you may see him in football, right? You may see, because it's three or four games.
1: Right.
2: You'll see somebody who kind of backtracks into the playoffs. They get hot at the right time. You just win three or four games and you're champion. This is a sustained level of greatness that is from a turnaround where we were thinking they were going to be down 3-1 to the Atlanta Hawks
1: right now.
2: Atlanta, hang the banner. You beat the Knicks twice in the playoffs.
1: Oh,
2: hang
1: really?
2: The banner.
1: That's what we're doing?
2: Like, hang the banner.
1: Like winning a summer league championship in the NBA, that's what we're doing?
2: Hang the banner. You beat the Knicks twice as much as anybody else did in the playoffs.
1: I can see that now.
2: Okay, do it. Just do it.
1: I can see the ceremonies right now, right in front of, like, Popeyes, you know, anything
2: that. And right in front of Magic City.
1: Oh,
2: put
1: God.
2: It on there. Freddie,
1: the Lemon Pepper Championship.
2: Right, Lemon Pepper. Freddie, you remember... I think I did it with Harry. I think at the time we were CJ McCollum was on the list of New York City killers.
1: Absolutely.
2: This is what we were a month and a half ago. We were saying Reggie Miller, Trae Young, Michael Jordan, CJ McCollum. Like, this is where this team was getting it out the mud to where they are now. That's what makes this so incredible. And beyond that, like you and Shannon talked about it. Like the level, because I was in New York game three, in New York game four.
1: Right.
2: When you imagine the Knicks winning, and when I imagine it's something that everybody would hate. You know what I'm saying? I imagine like New York fans would love it, but the rest of the country would be like, it's the Knicks.
1: Mm-hmm.
2: Everybody hates the Knicks. You know what I'm saying? Everybody would hate the Knicks winning.
1: Yeah.
2: Y'all can celebrate. Y'all obnoxious. Y'all New Yorkers. Y'all can be loud.
1: Sure. And all of the above are true.
2: All of the above are true. But everybody loves this Knicks team. Like, nobody would have thought that a Knicks team would be America's team winning a championship. This is one of the most beloved teams I've ever seen make a championship run.
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1: You're listening to Amber and Ian. We're presented to you by Progressive Insurance. At Ian Fitz, ESPN is how you find him. At Amber W Sports is how you find me. Let's bring in a former New York Knick, Charlie Ward, Florida A&M head coach, kind enough to give us some of his time. Of course, Heisman Trophy winner as well. And Charlie, thanks so much for joining us again. What was your reaction that the Knicks finally did it?
2: Well, I appreciate you guys having me on, and, it was trending that way, and I was hoping that it ended that way, because that is the way the Spurs won their first championship on our home floor. So, of course, being a competitor, I was hoping that it did end that way, and I was grateful that they did. But it was very exciting. It was a lot of heartache that we had endured over the years, and it came to a screeching halt after they won the championship. So, just very excited and happy for those guys for bringing it home for all the Knick alums and fans.
3: You mentioned Knick alums right there, Charlie, and I'm fascinated to get your opinion on this. What's it like being an alum of where you won a national title at Florida State, and also being an alum of where you came damn close to winning a professional title with the Knicks and the Larry O?
2: Well, I mean, one of the things that is consistent is the family atmosphere. They say once, you know, all those different

0: different things, but it's always great to be able to go back to your alma mater and feel the love that they have, and also see former teammates. And so that's always a great feeling to be able to do that. I was blessed to be able to make that a reality for game four this year. And, you know, that was a very good game, you know, where they were down 29 points and we were able to overcome that. And just to be in the building took me about an hour and a half to get one block from the garden to my hotel room. But that's just the way it was, and I'm sure to be very, very crazy on Thursday for the parade.
1: Yeah, I can only imagine what that's going to be like in New York City. Charlie Ward joining us here on Amber. And Ian, from one former Knicks point guard to a current Knicks point guard, where does Jalen Brunson now, do you think, fit in New York history, not even just Knicks history?
0: Well, of course, he can probably run for governor at this point and have a good chance of winning. And but, you know, it's just... It's heartwarming because of just his attitude, the way he carries himself. He's team first. He does all the necessary things to win. And a lot of people, of course, look at his stature and all those types of things. But the guy just wins. I mean, everywhere he's been, he's won. And those are the type of guys, you know, especially as a coach and even a teammate, you want those guys to be on your team. Because they bring a different mindset. But for him to be the best player on the team, and then the way he carries himself, people want to follow that. And so I'm just very happy for him. And, you know, of course, play with his dad, Rick. And for them to do it together, you know, it's just a heartwarming feeling.
2: You're coaching ball now as the head coach of Florida A&M in college basketball. So, when you watch what Mike Brown, as the head coach of the Knicks, did from after Game 3 against the Hawks to the series against the Sixers to where they ended up, what stands out to you?
0: Well, I mean, every team makes adjustments at the end of the day. But one of the things that stood out was, you know, they started playing a little bit more through Cat.
2: Yep.
0: And that was a big, big factor from an offensive standpoint. Defensively, they were always sound. But I think once they made the decision to play through Cat a little bit more, and they kind of simplified some things, and Jalen, they played a lot of what we call chase action, where they throw it and chase it. And off of that action, you have cuts and different things, and you start to see them share the basketball a little bit more. And they had guys that scored, and it was different guys. And when you're on a team, that is what you're looking for. You're going to have your main guys that are the facilitators, but the other guys have to step up at any given time to help them overcome or win a series. And so you had different guys step up. OG was always a steady performer. Bridges was there. But then you started to see Alvarado. And make some plays. Josh Hart was who he is. And so you just start to see different guys throughout the series, not just one series, but different throughout the different series show up. And so that's what's good about this team. And then they had the season sweep. I mean, they won the in season. They also won the Eastern Conference, and then they won the NBA championship. And I'm not sure if anyone's ever done that.
1: Yeah, it just unbelievable how they have been. Charlie Ward joining us here on ESPN Radio. There have been 8 different NBA champions now in 8 years. Charlie, what do you think that says? Obviously, you played in a very different era. What do you think that says about this era of the NBA, and do you think that continues?
0: I'm sure it will continue because each year everyone is putting together their teams, and different guys are going different places. The team that has a chance to win, most times, if they retain a good portion of their core players, but the biggest key is, can those core players remain healthy? And you saw that with OKC this year, where one of their main guys was injured for most of the year, and it hurt them, you know, in the playoffs. And so that's one of the key factors at the end of the day, is if you can keep retain your core players and stay healthy throughout the season, you will have a chance to repeat. But it's very difficult in this day and age because every team is retooling and working towards, you know, trying to get to where the Knicks got this year or all the champions. So it'll be very difficult for a team to go back to back.
2: What's it like to be a Knick, a former Knick, right now, as you played over a decade there for that squad, and they finally got it done for the first time since 1973?
0: I mean, it's very. I mean, for me, I've had this feeling before as an alum. You know, when Florida State has won after I left school, and so a very proud moment. And now, you know, being a Knick alum is a very proud moment. You know, because I mean, we got to the doorstep, but weren't able to overcome. But just to see these guys, the way they went about it was the big thing for me. You know, I'm a big team guy, and seeing how they just nickel and dime their roles and play their roles to the best of their ability for this team to come out on top. I mean, they had great talent, but there are other teams that have great talent. But this team was well connected, you know, throughout the season. And I think that's something I'm very proud of. And grateful to be associated with as a New York Knick alum.
2: How rare is that to see Jalen Brunson go, you know what? Hey, Cat, this is your series, right? And Carl Anthony Towns against Philadelphia. Go get him, man. You know, or against Atlanta. And then you switch back. And then, you know, different guys took different roles. And they didn't matter. They didn't care that they weren't getting 20, 30 points a game. Didn't matter. It was all about the team. How rare is that in this day and age?
0: It is rare, but most times the teams that win it all, they have that DNA.
2: Amen.
0: And so you can just go back and look at all the champions. At some point, they had that DNA where, of course, you got to have your stars, which the Knicks had, and you got to have your role players who just play roles. Josh Hart had 3 points one game in the finals, or I think it was the finals, with 15 rebounds.
2: Correct.
0: Or it might have been the series before.
2: No, and no, so it's this one. Yeah, you're spot on. You hit it. Yeah, yeah.
0: So it's just that type of mindset that you're looking for on a team, where it doesn't matter, you know, I just need to do my job and do it well. And so, you know, and then one game, he got sat down in the fourth quarter. And, you know, it didn't bother me. Came back the next game, had 26 points in a game. So, you know, it's just.
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0: Open champion Wyndham Clark. He wins at Shinnecock Hills, finishing 4-under despite posting a 3-over 73 today. Entered the day with a 7-shot lead and ends up winning wire-to-wire. Sam Burns closed the gap within a shot but did not get all the way back. It's Clark's second U.S. Open title. Wins it on Father's Day. Clark on what it means to win in front of his dad.
1: He's never been there to see me win. Not only that, to finally have him there for a win is amazing, but especially on Father's Day. And I know in 23, it was obviously a great Father's Day present for him, but I know he wanted to be here in person. And so for him to surprise me was amazing. And so I can't wait to spend more time with my dad tonight and celebrating this, because it's not just my win. It's my, you know, it's my team. It's John Ellis who helped get me here. It's Big Wave. It's my agent. It's my swing coaches, my trainers, and then obviously my family. So there's a lot of people behind me, so I was happy that he could be here.
0: Elsewhere in the WNBA, the Liberty up by 12 on the Sparks in L.A., 55-43 at the half. New York looking for win number 12 on the season. Satu Sabali with the team-high 11 points for New York in the first half. Jonquel Jones adding 9 as well. Kelsey Plum with 9 to lead the way for L.A. That game on ESPN-TV. Mets and Phillies on Sunday Night Baseball. 6-1 Philadelphia headed to the 6th. Kyle Schwarber with a 3-run shot. 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
2: Hey, it's Michelle Smallman, and coming up Monday, now that the 25-26 NBA season is officially over, it's time to look ahead to the NBA offseason and which team has a chance to improve themselves the most. 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

0: Welcome to the Hoop Collective podcast. We talk about the NBA, which we're doing very happily with a special guest. But first, say hello from New York City to Tim Bontemps and Ben McMahon from Dallas, Texas.
1: Howdy, partners.
2: Hello, everybody.
0: And joining us from New York, where he's somehow still got a voice. Number one, the voice of ESPN and ABC, but also the voice of the New York Knicks on MSG, Mike Breen. Hello, Mike.
1: Gentlemen, it's an honor to be on with you. A little intimidating because it's one against three. Three of the most knowledgeable and opinionated NBA analysts in the business. But no, seriously, love being with you guys.
3: Well, you're like Jalen Brunson, though. You see three and you just manipulate it and just kind of slither a little shoulder here, a pivot, a spin. Next thing you know, you're hitting a fadeaway over all of us.
1: Yeah, I'd throw out a hip doing that right now.
0: So this is always one of my favorite times of the year, Mike, because one of the things that we get to do in our jobs occasionally is to be able to follow the team to the championship and be around the team when they win the championship. And sometimes, like, depending on whether we're with one conference finals or the other, you may not see the team as much. And sometimes individually you may have connections to one team or the other, but typically, the people like us have been on some journey alongside these teams. And so I love it when I see, especially teams who've won it for the first time, I love it watching them celebrate. I love every second of it. I encourage it. But this has got to have a special meaning for you for all the time you spent around this organization for so long.
1: No question. I couldn't agree with you more, though. It's my favorite time is when the team clinches the championship and you see all these incredible athletes. These dedicated young men turn into little boys, and the way they act and the pure joy, knowing that what they just did was worth all the sacrifice and all the work, and knowing what they just did is going to be with them together for the rest of their lives. I get emotional every year with it. But you're right, this year, because not only was it the team and the coaching staff, but, broadcasting Knick games for the last 33, 34 years, so many people in the organization. And just as important in this case for me, because I know so many of them, the fans that have invested so much of their life into this team, emotionally, financially, time-wise, and that they care so much after all the years, even after all the difficult years, where they just never left. And here they get their moment. They get their time to feel something they, many of them, myself included, wasn't sure if we were ever going to get a chance to feel. So this one was obviously, if I can take my national hat off for a minute, this one was very, very special.
3: The Knicks fans were a phenomenon. Like, it's one thing to take over the building in Philly, which, Bontemps like drives back and forth, like I'm dropping the kids off at freaking their school or something. But the game five takeover in San Antonio, when the game is over, and all the Spurs fans left and the building was still well over half full. Like, the upper decks were damn near completely packed. Like, that trophy ceremony, there were roars throughout that I thought it was like 60% full. The Knicks fans are a unique beast.
1: And that was every round. So they clinch every series on the road. And every one of those clinching games, starting in Atlanta, then going to Philly, then Cleveland, and as you mentioned, San Antonio, the amount of Knicks fans in the building, it almost did feel like a home game. And listen, the players' toughness and resilience is what got them there. But there's no doubt in my mind the fans helped them on the road. And those clinching games, the first three certainly, were so dominant that it's there's no question it had an impact on them. And one of the sights I've never seen before was when they won the comeback game in game four. Nobody left the building.
0: This is one of the great memories I've ever seen at a finals game. How many finals games have you been up? I've been to
2: 117. I saw Dave Fried say that.
0: Is that what it was? Of course, Dave Fried knows. Games.
2: Yeah, you got Dave Fried got some social media exposure this week. Yes, I was very happy about that.
0: Dave Fried is the stats guy who sits alongside Mike for every game for decades.
2: Obviously, Mike's very longtime statistician.
0: Yeah, I mean, you'd recognize him if you saw him.
1: If I interrupt for a moment, he not only works for me, he works Iron Eagle in the NFL, he works Bob Wischusen in college. college football. He works Gary Cohen on the Mets.
2: Now his son's with Noah Eagle.
1: Right. And he makes every play-by-play guy that he works with better. We're all better because he's sitting next to us.
0: Yeah.
3: Unlike most of Bond Temps, that was a quality interruption.
0: Okay. So, but anyway, however many games any of us have been to, I've never experienced like it was in that arena after game four. And the players are gone. Jalen, if any player dared stay on that court, Jalen would have grabbed him by his ear and pulled him off.
3: Oh, yes.
0: The players are gone. There's no stage. There's no trophy. There's no confetti. But nobody wanted to leave. Everybody wanted to collectively talk about what they had just witnessed. And I mean, obviously, we've seen crazy games. We've seen special things happen in arenas. Mike, I've never seen anything like that.
1: And you know what was wonderful about it? The MSG security let them stay.
0: Which is unexpected.
3: The music was pumping. They were singing. Right. They were dancing. It was a party.
1: Right. It certainly was. And just again, it shows you the caring factor. And the number one reason for that is clearly this team has captured the hearts of so many. But right behind it is the fact that it's been so long, and not just so long, but some of the years have been so painful. So everybody's thinking it was all so worth it. That's what they were all saying.
2: Yeah, I mean, you've experienced the existential feeling of doom that hung over that place so many times, with people expecting the bad thing to happen. And then that was obviously the ultimate example of it not. But to that point, I mean, you grew up stone's throw from the Garden, and I know thought about calling a championship game as a kid, and you thought about it for decades, waiting to see if it would happen. I know it was a close game, so you didn't have as much time to maybe think about it as you would have if it was like the 40-point routes in the prior couple rounds, but what was the final minute or so in the aftermath of game five like for you after waiting for a long time to do that?
1: Yeah, Tim, the beauty of it was, and I'm so glad it happened this way, is that you didn't have any time. It wasn't until the final possession, until the free throws made it out of reach. So you're just concentrating on the job. And that was important to me to do it that way. And plus, you owe it to the people who work with you, your analysts, your producers, your directors, all the people who work. You've got to stay professional through it. So I didn't get much of a chance to think too much, which was a good thing. And afterward, once the call went out and you watched the start of the celebration, then it hits you a little bit, like, wow, this actually really did happen. It's because you guys do the same thing. You see the amount of work that goes into this. It's really hard to win an NBA title. It's really hard. Then you add the pressure of trying to end this 53-year drought. You add the pressure of New York. It's just a difficult thing, and it just, the emotions come pouring out. For me, like, one of the first things I thought of was my family. Like, my kids, since they were little, I introduced them to basketball. I hope they acquired the love of the game, because I wanted to be able to share that with them. And it's funny, like today I went for a run, and we live now very close to two previous homes that we lived in. And of course, every time we moved into a place, I put up a rim and put up a basket on the driveway. And the two homes that I ran by, the basket's still up there. And that hit me for some reason today. That hit me because I remember the kids coming out there and shooting and trying to get them to acquire a love for the game. So for me, for my kids to be so excited, that was a big moment for me.
0: Yeah, those rims had never seen a Knicks championship, is what you're saying.
1: No.
3: This Knicks team, you go back to January, you know, start on New Year's Eve, they lost 9 of 11, Mike. And the last one of those losses was to the tanking Dallas Mavericks. It's actually the only time all season long they had a bigger halftime deficit than the one that they came back from to win game four of the finals. So, you know, Mike Brown has talked about, like, he's glad they had that adversity and kind of the opportunity that came with adversity to work through things and all that. But when did you actually look at this team and think this team had a real chance to win a championship this season? Because it wasn't in January.
1: Yeah, Tim, it's, I'll go even one further. March 31st, I think that was the date. They lose in Houston. They lost 3 in a row in the road. Had a horrible road trip. After the game, Josh Hart, who always had such a great pulse on the team and still does, he said, "We're trending in the wrong direction. We're not heading the right way." This is less than 2 weeks left in the regular season. A team that has aspirations. So, you know, they had an uneven season. There were stretches where you wondered, is this team even as good as last year's team? But they also had stretches, whether it's the NBA Cup and after that 9-game losing streak, where you saw they were clearly better than last year's team and had a chance. I never doubted that they had a chance to win the Eastern Conference. I always thought they was just as good as anyone, even Detroit. And even though Detroit hammered them during the regular season, it's a battle-tested playoff team. But it was always the concern, OKC, San Antonio, Denver, who was going to make it in there.
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0: I think it's fair to call it unexpected, Mike. They went 15-1 to end the playoffs and had the best point differential ever over that over a stretch. I think it's okay.
1: When they had the best point differential over whatever the span ended up being, 12 or 13 games, whatever, not just in NBA playoff history, but in NBA history, I don't think anybody saw that coming.
2: Yeah. No, and you know what impressed me so much was those clinching games. So Atlanta, game six, they've got game seven at home in their pocket. Philadelphia, game four, they've got game five in their pocket. Same thing with Cleveland. They did not waste any time. There was no way. They had no interest in clinching at home. They had interest in clinching that night. And not only did they clinch, but they clinched in such a dominant factor that the games were over. In the third quarter, the games were over. And that showed me where they were mentally. And as you guys know, as much talent as you have, the playoffs is such a mental game. And they were in just the perfect mental place.
1: And that's Captain Clutch. I mean, Jalen Brunson, we talked about it. His combination of mental toughness, even keel, and killer instinct is unique. And Mike, the franchise changed when they signed Jalen Brunson. And it was not a contract that was, like, you know, favorably received at the time. Like, they were criticized for it.
2: And everybody, or not everybody, but the majority of people felt they overpaid for him.
1: Yeah, what was your take on Brunson at the time? And you know, how have you seen that whole thing develop?
2: Well, we did a couple of Dallas games when Doncic was hurt in that playoff run, when he had those brilliant games. I think 41 was the most he had in one.
1: 41 and 31, yeah.
2: And I remember Jeff Van Gundy and Mark Jackson, who I was working with at the time, they were like, whoa, this guy, let's see what he's like when he's the main man. I mean, it was impossible to tell as long as Luka and him were teammates. So you had a vision there, but never expected this. And part of it is because, you know, how do we measure a player's mental toughness? How do we measure a player's will? It's impossible. We don't have shooting percentage and stuff to do that. So you don't know until you see them go through it. And I remember one time after watching him for a couple of years, I think it was last year, was the first time I compared his mental toughness to Kobe, and I got killed for it. Like, it was blasphemy, and it is blasphemy in some ways. But now that you've seen him and the year that he went through this year in terms of individual player, it's one of the great seasons I've seen. I thought Josh Hart had a great line. It was at some point during the finals. He said he's still underrated, and we've all underrated him for a long time. And it's hard to underrate him now because his playoff numbers and what he did in this run is up there with the greatest who have ever played the game.
3: And Josh didn't know this at the time. And I mean, I know that this is just meant for headlines, but whatever. But the day after the finals, the Knicks were installed as the fourth favorite to repeat. I mean, just in case, I would put that on these screens at the facility in Westchester when the guys come in. Cause just in case you thought that the Knicks had arrived, like, okay, it's one thing to say, well, maybe the best, you know, the team with the best record had an injury. They're fourth, Mike.
2: Well, Jalen, one of his great strengths is, if he has a bad game, he can put it behind him. If he has a good game, he can put it behind him, and does. Forgets what he did in the previous game. And I have a feeling he's had this unbelievable season. He'll put it behind him, and he'll be ready to go and compete at the same level with the same hunger, with the same mental toughness as he did this year.
1: I agree with that. I hope he takes at least a couple weeks to enjoy.
2: Well, if you've watched some of the appearances, I think they're enjoying their couple of weeks.
3: Fascinating thing about Brunson is that, you know, every year we see situations in the draft where a draft pick gets made or whatever, and instantaneously you see in summer league or you see in the preseason, you're like, man, how did this guy fall? Like, it's crazy. All of the systems that are in place, there are still guys that get through the trap or through the system. In the case of Brunson, not only did he fall, but the Mavericks had him for 4 years. 4 years they had him.
1: Think about when he fell. He wasn't like some unknown guy. He was winning national championships at Villanova.
3: He was a college player of the year.
0: Won two national championships in 3 years. Yeah, it's incredible.
2: Backup player. He's a bench player mostly for his first 3 years in the league, and that's because Doncic was there. Another thing that I think about him sometimes gets not talked about enough. He is so coachable. He was with his father, clearly. You hear Jay Wright talk about him So he and then when you go to the NBA in Dallas and then with Tibbs and now with Mike Brown, when your star player is coachable, every coach will tell you it makes everything so much better. Jeff Van Gundy used to talk about the reason he succeeded as coach was because Patrick Ewing allowed him to coach him. And Jalen allows these guys to coach him. And that filters down throughout the entire roster. And when that happens, it brings about uniformity with the coaching staff and the players.
3: And that's what, you know, Mike Brown, he's been criticized for this at times in his coaching career. And yes, he may not have been the first choice to be the replacement for Tibbs, but Mike Brown has, you know, because Mike Brown is never going to walk in a room and command the room. He's not going to make you think he's Pat Riley. That is not who he is. He did not have a dynamic playing career. His coaching career has had high moments, but you know, there's been low moments. The guy's been fired he's been fired 4 times. Okay. But the one thing that Mike Brown can do is he can collaborate with a star player. It just has to be a star player that wants to collaborate with him and can work together. And whether or not it was something that was foreseen, Jalen Brunson is a hell of a player to collaborate with because he's got incredible leadership qualities. And, you know, Mike wants his star to take that on. He wants to have his assistant coaches play big roles. He is, you know, corny and goofy and all that kind of stuff, but he's also very egoless. And so I think against all odds, I think Mike Brown and Jalen Brunson ended up being quite a pairing.
2: He's the most collaborative coach I've ever seen. And as you say, with the players, he not only listens to the players, he not only listens to all of his assistants, he implements what they say. And then when it happens and it succeeds, he gives them credit. He doesn't take the credit. When things aren't going well, he never says, you know, the assistant coach's idea didn't work well. The buck stops with me. I need to be better. He did an incredible job. And, you know, I asked about the mental toughness stuff. How do we measure the greatness of a coach? You know, clearly wins and losses. Is there much more that we can do with that? Yeah, you can see, all right, they might be losing, but boy, do they play hard every night. That's another thing. But it's an everyday thing. Like, does the coach set an atmosphere where they enjoy coming to practice? They feel like the coach is behind them and supports them, whether it's, you know, through an injury, whether it's through yelling at refs after a non-call. There's so many other intangibles that a coach has, and he seems to have that, where they seem to love being around each other in the locker room, at practice, on the road. And there's no question a coach takes part in that. And I think his ability to make everybody in the whole organization feel like they were a part of it is a big reason why he had that kind of success with them.
1: You know, it's funny. I remember that road trip you're talking about in late March. I actually saw the middle game of that trip, which was a loss in Oklahoma City. And I believe Mike Brown got 2 T's during the regular season. They were both against the Thunder. And this is one of those, it was a national game. So I got to sit like right behind the bench, you know, that seat where I'm always like doing this, trying to lean in and hear what the coaches said.
2: I watched that game at home. You were on TV more on camera than I'm on you.
1: No, they said it was much higher rated than normal because of that. But anyways, so Mike Brown goes ballistic on the refs at one point and gets teed up. And then he comes in post game and said, you know, we wasted way too much energy on the refs tonight. And he basically said, hey, you know, I was like, y'all want to pitch at the refs? Fine. I'll do it with you. I'll get teed up too. But you know, but his thing was like, I'll get in the fight with you. But then we're also going to talk about, hey, we wasted too much energy on the refs. And, you know, I think the relationship with Mike Brown and Brunson was probably pretty smooth and easy. I think the relationship with Cat and Mike Brown really took some trial and error. And I shouldn't say relationship as much as I should say like the collaboration, you know, how to maximize Cat within the framework of that team, I think did take a while for them to figure out, and it really clicked at the perfect time, you know, midway through that first round playoff series.
2: There's no doubt. But he said it all season long. He said, I'm still learning about this team. You don't learn it right away. Sometimes it clicks quicker, but with Towns and him trying to wait, Mike Brown wanted to play, it took a heck of a long time. And look in the end result, I didn't look at the statistics after all the playoff games, the 19, but going into the last game, I think Towns averaged under 17 points per game. If you would have told me or most people that Karl Anthony Towns in the playoff run would average under 17 points per game, the answer would have been, well, did they get knocked out in the first round or the second round? I was one that thought for them to achieve this, he would have to be the number two guy in a big way, average 25 a game or something close to that. Instead, he averaged...
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0: Center.
1: I'm Nick DeLuca, a champion crowned at the U.S. Open. Wyndham Clark winning the tournament for the second time in his career at Shinnecock Hills, finishing 4-under despite a 3-over 73 today. Clark entering the day with a 7-shot lead that dwindled to 1 down the stretch. Sam Burns right on his heels, but Clark finishes it out, winning wire-to-wire by a stroke. His second U.S. Open title of his career. He's won twice in 6 starts in the U.S. Open. Only John McDermott, Walter Hagen, and Ernie Els did it in fewer starts. Second major title for Clark. Burns falling short in second at 3-under. Tom Kim, 1-under, finishing in third. Only 3 players under par for the entire tournament. WNBA, the Liberty taking on the Sparks in L.A. A halftime lead for the Liberty was 12. They're up 13 now, 71-58, 3:28 to go in the third. Brianna Stewart in double figures with 10 points. Jonquel Jones leading the way with 15. Sabrina Ionescu still scoreless through 16 minutes on her night. Kelsey Plum with 11 to help lead the way for the Sparks, but still some work to do. The game on ESPN TV. Sunday night baseball in Philadelphia. The Phillies looking for a series win against the Mets. They're on top 6-2 in the top of the seventh inning. Kyle Schwarber belting his 29th home run of the season, a 3-run shot in the second. Bryce Harper with a solo homer in the fifth.
2: Hey, it's Michelle Smallman, and coming up Monday, everyone is telling us that the 2026 NBA draft is filled with generational talent, but is there a clear-cut number one choice? We'll talk about it on Sports Night, 6 a.m. Eastern, right here on ESPN Radio, ESPN2, and ESPNU.

0: there was a there's been the clip that's gone around from when you went on Jalen and Josh's pod. I think it was a lot, like middle of last season, where you talked about the connection they've had with the fans and the sort of the impact this team has had on the fans. I think you would agree that this team has some similarities to at least the team from the 90s with Patrick and those guys. And I think you would also agree that that kind of group resonates here in a different way than maybe sort of what people would typically think a New York fan base would think would be interested in if they don't live here and be part of being here. Why is this group, and why was that 90s group? Like, why are teams like that teams that resonate here in a way people might not expect?
1: Yeah, I'm glad you said that, Tim, because people don't remember that 94 team. The city was electric every night. It was, and with, you know, the whole fan base thought they were going to win. They're up 3-2 in the finals, but it was electric. Now it's so much different because social media shows us everything that's going on. I mean, you know, you saw in your

0: Yeah, what he's done too is he's given birth to so many of this younger generation who will be fans of him, fans of the Knicks, and fans of NBA basketball for the rest of their lives. You know, there are certain players that do that in their cities, and there's many of them. But when they come in and they carry themselves the way he does, and they perform under pressure the way he does, you're fans for the rest of your life, and that's, it's such a great thing for the game.
1: Well, Mike, thank you so much for joining us. You're very busy. I will say, other than Dave Fried and the advanced scouts, because nobody travels more than the advanced scouts, I'm not sure there's somebody involved with the NBA who travels more than you. So I hope you have been getting some time at home at least.
0: Yes, for sure. It's a labor of love. I fell in love with the game a long, long time ago, and I get such joy, especially as you said, Brian, at the top, when you see these people and they win a championship every year. It's the most gratifying thing for me to see how important it is to so many people. So I always appreciate you guys. Thanks so much.
1: Get some golf in. All right. Thank you so much to Mike Breen. What a week it's been for Mike Breen. He's seen everything there is to see in pro basketball, except this, I think, is the way to look at it. Okay, so let's take a look back to the NBA offseason that we are now 100% focused on, now that the Knicks parade is in the books. I want to talk to you guys about a team that I think is one of the more fascinating teams that could go either way and could end up looking a lot different or not in a couple of weeks' time, and that's the LA Clippers. And for the last 6-8 months, every time you say the LA Clippers, people really just think of, well, what's going on with the aspiration case? And we are expecting resolution shortly. Bontemps, isn't that fair to say, since Adam Silver?
2: Are we?
1: Well, I mean, Adam Silver went on the record and said, it's time to wrap it up, boys.
2: He did say that, but I think it depends on what your definition of soon is. I suspect it's not going to be
1: It won't be today.
2: I don't think it's going to be before the draft, and I suspect it's not going to be before free agency is largely concluded. It's my guess. It's just a guess. I don't know aggregators. I don't know. Use the window thing. I don't know what's happening. But I would guess it's not going to be in the next couple of weeks.
1: Well, anyway, the Clippers have lived with that cloud hanging over their head for months now. And at midseason began a significant change to the organization when they traded James Harden for Darius Garland, who's 9 years younger, traded Ivica Zubac for draft picks, which primarily is going to be the prize is going to be the number 5 pick in this year's draft, and Ben Mathurin, who is coming off his fourth season, restricted free agent this year. They got much younger, and here's where I think their future is going to hinge, but they're going to show their hand. They have 3 guys on their roster who are in their mid to late 30s who they have a team option on that they can release and not owe a single dollar. That's Brook Lopez, Bogdan Bogdanovic, and Nicholas Batum. Between the 3 of them, Bontemps, I think it's like
2: I'll give you the exact dollar amount right now. Between Bogdanovic, Nick Batum, Brook Lopez, and then, I mean, for those 3 guys, there's a couple smaller deals, but for those 3 guys, it's about $30 million.
1: Okay, it's $30 million bucks. They also have Bradley Beal on their books at $6 million coming off that hip injury.
2: He's got a player option, and Ben Mathurin is a restricted free agent that they could wipe away.
1: Yeah, they're going to keep Ben Mathurin.
2: Well, if they want to maximize their cap space.
1: Well, the point
2: I'm just
1: is
2: if that they're trying to maximize their cap space, that they would do those other 3 options, and if they wipe away Ben Mathurin, that gets them to about where we're talking. Now,
1: I think they want to keep Ben Mathurin, but let's put that aside. I think The point is, if they, by the way, what if Bradley Beal picked up his option and then they waived him? He could be getting paid by 2 teams he's not playing
3: for. And a third when he gets picked up by somebody else.
1: Yeah, but they could pay. But the point is that they could, if they wanted to, wipe out a whole bunch of guys in their 30s, open up roster space and cap space to sign younger players or trade for younger players.
2: Not a ton of space, though. They'd only probably be able to sign 1 or 2 guys. I mean, it would be interesting if they decided to go back.
1: Right, but the point is that, are they intending to go young or not? And they've begun to go young. And whoever they draft the number 5 pick is going to

0: to be what they hope, I'm sure, is a future cornerstone of the franchise. It's probably going to be a guard. The guys, you know, the second layer of prospects, picks 5 through 8 through 9 or so, are guards. They're different sizes, they're different skill sets, but they're guards. And they've got Darius Garland sitting there, obviously, as their franchise point guard for the moment. He's under a maximum contract. So if they draft a point guard, you wonder what happens with Darius Garland. But
1: they also could, just to lay out the tier, the rough tier, it seems like right now, is those various guards: Keaton Wadler, Darius Acuff, Mikael Brown, Kingston Flemings, maybe Braden Burries, but he's probably a little lower, guard from Arizona. And then Ade Mara, the center from Michigan, seems like he's going to be somewhere potentially in the top 10. And Nate Amendt, the 6'10 forward from Tennessee, is going to be somewhere in the top 10. So there are at least a couple potential options on the board that if they decide to go another way, they could. And I think they've had Amendt in at some point for a workout. So there's at least that possibility.
0: Right. So they also could trade back. You know, that's one of the things I don't think we're going to see.
1: They could trade out.
0: They could trade out.
1: I'm saying if they make a big splash trade, the fifth pick would be primary piece of that.
0: True. And in that case, if they're trading out, they're likely keeping those veterans, because if they're trading out, they're probably trading for guys who can help them immediately.
1: You would think.
2: Amber and Ian.
3: Congo DR earned its first point in tournament history. Those stories are the most fun stories. And every time I hear those stories, I realize how ignorant I am as an American and know nothing about geography. Like, I'm a really educated person. I have a doctorate degree.
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0: What I'm saying is that the Clippers are going to, they have a couple of different options where they can go with their organization. And when they make these decisions on these option guys, we're going to have an idea of which way they're leaning, whether they're leaning hard into the young guys or whether that's a partial pivot. And the reason that is interesting, more than just like filling, you know, Clipper fan blogs, is that if they are pivoting out of the veteran guys, what does that mean for Kawhi Leonard? Kawhi Leonard is coming off a season and a half. He missed, you know, the beginning of the 2024-25 season, recovering from the most recent knee surgery. But ever since he's come back, he's been awesome. And he is 33, I think, turning 34?
1: He's about to turn 35.
0: 35, okay. So
1: turns 35 on June 29th.
0: When you have a player of this level of talent ongoing in the last year of his contract, and he's got this last year at $50 million, no options, you typically would want to extend him. And if you don't want to extend him, you'd think about trading him. This is an extender trade situation. Now, there's obviously a huge asterisk on that because we've got this aspiration investigation. We don't know whether or not he could potentially face some sort of sanction. I will just point out that this is frequently compared to the Joe Smith situation from 25 years ago. Joe Smith was not personally punished. His contract was voided, but it was an undervalued contract. That was the whole point. He wasn't suspended or anything. So that's really what the question is. Yes, it's interesting to see which direction the Clippers go as a franchise, what they're going to do with the number 5 pick. But really, this is a question, Bontemps, about Kawhi Leonard.
1: Yeah, and it's like you said, it really boils down to, do the Clippers sort of double down on the Kawhi Leonard experience and have him presumably around for a few more years and go forward with him as the centerpiece of their team? Or do they pivot in the other direction towards being younger, having Darius Garland, who's, you know, has made an all-star team before, and if he gets back to being healthy, is a very dynamic guard, plus whoever they draft at 5, plus whatever they get back for Kawhi and what they do this summer. And I think certainly we've spent a lot of time wondering about what happens with Giannis. And I think if there's resolution for that, we find out what's going on with him, where the teams that have been interested in Giannis, in theory, would be interested in Kawhi plus others. And it could lead to, some potentially interesting outcomes if he does actually wind up on the market. Cause if he is healthy, like, you could argue he was better than Giannis last year when he was healthy. He was one of the 5 or 6 best players on the planet last year when he was on the court and playing, and he played a lot of games. So, you know, there's always going to be the health question with him and how much he's going to be able to play, especially as he's going into his age 35 season. But when he's on the court, he's still a killer, and he could really swing things in a direction depending on where he winds up if the Clippers do in fact decide to move on from
2: him. Now, he's due $50.3 million this season. You guys might remember the exact numbers, but that was slightly less than max. Not a lot less than max, but it was slightly less than max. My understanding is if there's going to be an extension, there's going to be some like legitimate negotiations. This isn't just going to be like, yeah, can you take a little haircut? Like, he's going to have to take a pay cut, I believe, to end up extending with the Clippers. So, you know, we'll see. I think it's extend and pay, with a pay cut, or explore the trade market. I think those are the two real options. And obviously, with this youth movement, they've positioned themselves to where, hey, if it's explore the trade market, they've already kind of started the post-Kawhi transition, despite the fact that they, they still have some picks that they owe.
0: Well, the question would become, what would the Kawhi Leonard trade market be? And would it be something that you would explore before free agency or after free agency? And would a team be willing to trade for him, not knowing what the aspiration investigation would lead to?
1: I think it's less about aspiration personally, because I would agree with you. I don't think the NBA, whatever's going to happen with the aspiration case, whatever punishment will or will not come down on the Clippers, I don't think the NBA is going to go to war with the Players Association, which I think voiding Kawhi's contract and like trying to do anything to Kawhi, I think would go in that direction. Or if he gets traded to some other team and then they void his contract, like that would cause a whole series of complicating events that I don't think the NBA is going to try to do. So I think the biggest question is, look, if the Clippers are trading Kawhi, right, they're obviously not going to get like Rudy Gobert trade value back, for example, for him, right? He's a 35-year-old guy who's had an injury history. And but is he going to be willing to extend wherever he gets traded? And if he is willing to extend, like assuming then the team would get a deal done as part of the trade, I think that is the bigger part of figuring out where he would wind up. Because look, I mean, I covered Kawhi in Toronto. We know how that went. We know how it was in San Antonio the year before, right? Like he was hell-bent on getting to L.A. and he wanted to be in L.A. and that was where he was going to be. So I think it's a very open question as to whether he will want to play anywhere else. And I think that's the first thing you have to ask is going into this, all right, if I'm going to give up anything of real value for this guy, is he going to be willing to play here for more than this year? So if the answer is no, then I'm not going to give up very much to trade for him. So that I think is the more than the aspiration stuff. I think it's that is if the Clippers are talking to other teams about him, are there places he'd be willing to go and willing to extend there? And if the answer is yes, then I think you could see something potentially happen if they decide to do that. If the answer is no, it might be better for the Clippers to just hang on to him and they don't have to pick next year anyway and try to make the playoffs and figure it out after that.
2: Well, and this is where the Warriors come into the conversation. And Anthony Slater's got a story kind of mapping out different offseason potential scenarios for the Warriors. Got that on ESPN.com today. And he brings up the Kawhi Leonard option. You know, and as Slater reports in here, like they had discussions and Ballmer basically put the kibosh on it before they got too advanced before the deadline. But, you know, first of all, you got to get to the number $50 million. You know, it's right back to like the guys that are going to have to go out the door.
0: Well, we all remember the Draymond Green is this goodbye press conference right before the trade deadline, because Draymond, you know, whether or not what I don't know what was communicated to him, but he understood that if the Bucks called that they potentially would move him. So that Rubicon has been crossed.
2: Yeah, because Draymond Green's good at math. You know, I mean, it's like what's communicated or what's not. Like Draymond Green is a businessman who understands the way that the cap works and the way that the trade math works. And he understands what his, you know, what his contract is. And, you know, especially now with Jimmy Butler being pretty early in a recovery from an ACL, like Draymond would almost certainly have to be in that deal.
1: Now, Slater, I'm going to push back on that a little bit because I'm not.
2: Okay, let me just get one last sentence out. Slater sure. did report that Draymond's expected to pick up his player option as opposed to, you know, some kind of like decline and, decline in new deal at a smaller number.
1: I would say if the Warriors end up doing a Kawhi Leonard trade, the very obvious thing to do would be to send Jimmy Butler back with draft compensation, and that would be the trade. I don't think it would involve Draymond Green. Because again, the Warriors, it doesn't do the Warriors a lot of good at that point. If you trade for Kawhi, okay, you have Kawhi. You see when Jimmy Butler comes back. But the Warriors would then have a 35-year-old Kawhi Leonard and a, whatever, 36, 37-year-old Stephen Curry. The idea they're then going to wait to have 36-year-old Jimmy Butler come back from the ACL and see where he's at. Like, I think you would just flip him to the Clippers, and then the Clippers, in theory, could get Jimmy back on the court maybe a month before the trade deadline, and then they could maybe flip him again if they want, or they could keep him. But I mean, to me, that seems like a very simple trade if they decide to do that. And then you figure out what the draft compensation is.
0: Well, let me just say this. You remember Bontemps pretty well. I don't think you were fully covering the Nets yet, but you remember Carmelo Anthony. The Nets were all in on Carmelo Anthony. Our colleague Bobby Marks was involved with that in the Nets front
1: office. That's right. I was living in New York City, working at the New York Post for that whole saga.
0: They tried like crazy to trade for Carmelo. They were going to be moving to Brooklyn. They wanted a signature star. They were seeking a meeting. You know, the Carmelo only had 1 year on his contract. He, you know, was not going to say he wanted to be in New Jersey. And there was a meeting scheduled. Do you remember? There was like supposedly going to be this meeting mid-season. There was going to be a meeting between the Nets and Carmelo where they were going to like pitch Melo. They'd already missed out on LeBron and Bosch and Wade the summer before. And basically, Carmelo was like, I'm not coming. And famously, Mikhail Prokhorov called a press conference and said, the meeting with Carmelo is hereby canceled, which is when Melo found out it was canceled, I'm pretty sure. Anyway, later that day or the next day, the Utah Jazz quietly called up and said, hey, that stuff that you were going to trade for Carmelo, was that stuff?
1: What about Darren Williams?
0: Is it still available? And they're like, because we have this guy who doesn't like our head coach. And they like shock traded for Darren Williams out of the clear blue sky.
1: In the middle of the night.
0: Yep. Within 72 hours, right, of that press conference, I feel like, or was pretty close to that. And so I'll just say, if there's a bunch of teams offering stuff for Giannis, and then Giannis either doesn't get traded or gets traded somewhere else, those teams, like Golden State, like Miami, maybe they see what the Clippers are interested in. Because, you know, or someplace else, you know, it may not be Kawhi, maybe another player.
2: Would you think Boston would be in that mix?
0: I do not. I mean, I understand that there's this sort of heat around, so to speak, this heat around Jaylen Brown and the Celtics. Brad Stevens is a cool customer. He doesn't act rashly. He's not responsive. I know that there's a possibility Jaylen Brown's not going to finish his career as a Celtic. I know there's a possibility if the Celtics don't want to give him an extension this summer that we talked about the other day on the pod, that could be a thing. I am not a believer that Jaylen Brown is not going to be a Celtic at the start of the season. That was a weird double negative. I believe there's a good, very good chance Jaylen Brown is staying put with Jason Tatum.
3: Right.
0: Now, other moves that the Celtics might make, that's a different story. All right. Thank you so much to all of our producers, Mark, Tucker, Jackson, et al. Thank you very much to Bontemps and McMahon. Thank you for watching.
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6: Over to left field. 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
6: Oh, my goodness. 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Giancarlo Stanton and the American League with one swing has tied it up.
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6: Judge back some more. Leaping in and caught it. Out of here. Mookie Betts. Shohei Ohtani.
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6: 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Repeat champions for the first time in baseball in 25 years. The Dodgers are World Series champs.
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0: look at Sunday Night Baseball in Philadelphia. The Phillies and the Mets wrapping up their series at Citizens Bank Park. All Phillies last night. Kyle Schwarber hitting three home runs. Bryce Harper hitting for the cycle. Those two at it again on Sunday night. 6-2 Phillies lead, bottom eight. Schwarber hitting another home run, three-run shot, bottom of the second. His 29th of the season, and Harper going deep in the bottom of the fifth inning to extend the lead. Carson Benge home run getting the Mets on the board. Adrie Ewing with an RBI ground out to close the gap to four. Phillies trying to close out a series win in Philadelphia. Play-by-play on ESPN Radio affiliates. NBA offseason underway. Giannis potentially on the move in the near future. What might follow? ESPN's Bobby Marks keeping an eye on Ja Morant.
1: Yeah, I mean, I would think Ja, definitely. I would think a player they tried to move, back in around the trade deadline in early January, February here. I think there's probably you're going to want some closure as far as, what happens with Ja here, who's got, a couple years left on his contract. Is it a team that, maybe missed out on Giannis? Maybe it's Minnesota. Maybe it's New Orleans. Those are the two teams that have certainly been mentioned with him.
0: In golf, Wyndham Clark, the U.S. Open champion, wins at Shinnecock Hills, finishing 4-under for the week despite a 3-over 73 today. It's his second U.S. Open title.
2: Hey, it's Michelle Smallman, and coming up Monday, now that the 25-26 NBA season is officially over, it's time to look ahead to the NBA offseason and which team has a chance to improve themselves the most. It's on Sportsmanlike, 6 a.m. Eastern, right here on ESPN Radio, ESPN2, and ESPNU.

0: It's Sunday, June 21st, 2026, and this is Game Night.
1: The blockbuster trade we were all expecting, but the offseason is underway. It's Game Night on ESPN Radio, the ESPN app, SiriusXM, Channel 80, Mark Zeno, DJ Bieniemy, presented by Progressive Insurance, 888-SAY-ESPN, 888-729-3776 as we close out the week here. And some of us continue to bask in the glory of a Knicks championship. That would be me. But we will get to that coming up. The NHL offseason underway along with the NBA. And it was a blockbuster deal today where Ottawa Senators traded captain Brady Tkachuk to the Florida Panthers, who already have his brother Matthew on the roster. The trade includes Ottawa landing both of the Panthers' first-round picks in Friday's NHL draft, the number 9 choice and the number 25 choice, which Florida acquired from the Seattle Kraken, as well as a 2029 first-round pick, which is a protected one, and a 2027 second-round pick. This pairs up the brothers who were part of the U.S. Olympic team that won the gold medal back in the Winter Olympics, and this is certainly a deal that has sort of changed the landscape of the NFL, to say the least, DJ.
2: Yeah. No, I completely agree. I mean, I'm not a Panthers fan because, you know, I'm not the biggest hockey like fan in the world, but I root for all my teams in South Florida. You know, I'm a big South Florida fan. I'm Hurricanes fan, Heat fan, Dolphins fan, Panthers fan. So a move like this, I warmed my heart just a little bit because it's like, all right, the Panthers have been contenders for a while and they've won some Stanley Cups in recent memory. So a move like this only gets them closer back to where they need to be, which is competing for championships in the NHL.
1: Well, the move was shocking to a lot of people, but you know, the interesting part is that Brady Tkachuk is under contract till 2028 and would be available for trade this summer, obviously. But Tkachuk and the Senators insisted that they were committed to each other, that they were going to be staying together, and the Senators had talked with a handful of teams over the past few weeks, but nothing ever materialized until today. And according to Greg Wyshynski, ESPN senior NHL writer, he said on ESPN Primetime, the fact that Brady Tkachuk being traded wasn't the surprise. Who it was to is the surprise.
3: There was some smoke there insofar as him wanting to move to an American market. That it's the Florida Panthers, that they're actually uniting the Tkachuk brothers, I think is a bit of a surprise. There were other teams that were rumored to be in on him that he was interested in going to, including the Stanley Cup champion Carolina Hurricanes, including the Vegas Golden Knights. But, you know, this makes a lot of sense.
1: Yeah, again, interesting here. Ottawa made the playoffs but lost the first round in each of the past two seasons, and Tkachuk in the middle of a 7-year deal, Brady Tkachuk, that is. And so I don't know if it signals a rebuilding-type decision for the Senators here, but it certainly puts the Panthers in prime position to get back to the Stanley Cup again.
2: Completely agree. And when you see a team going for it, whether it's NHL, MLB, NFL, NBA, a team that's been there, them going all in and consistently being aggressive, similar to like the Rams, or unfortunately I have to say it, like your Knicks, when they went, they got Carl Anthony Towns, got OG, got Mikal Bridges. When you see teams that are towards the top, that feel like they're close, and they're not necessarily worrying too much about the future, and they're trying to go all in to try to build on what they've been able to achieve, those are teams I respect the most, because you never know when you're going to have this opportunity again. And those picks aren't necessarily going to materialized fast enough within your timeline to where you can actually, you know, reap the benefits of that with the players that you currently have. So I always tell my captain teams that are aggressively trying to go and stay at top of contention.
1: Well, the Panthers obviously won back-to-back Stanley Cups, missed the postseason this year. And so, look, I always favor GMs who are aggressive and bold. Yes, it may cost you your job, but there's no other way to be a GM in sports. Kind of just doing the standard kind of, you know, slow playing things and everything else doesn't work in sports anymore. Nobody's has the luxury of patience or time or waiting. GMs who are aggressive, who make bold moves, either go all in and it pays off for them, or they end up finding a different line of work or end up being a GM for a different team somewhere else down the line. But that's just the reality of sports, and that's what the Florida Panthers have done here, kind of pushing all that chips to the center of the table. So this is what we want, and giving up a lot of future draft capital. And we'll see how this plays out in the next NHL season. Now, the NBA draft coming up is on ESPN Radio on Tuesday and Wednesday. Coverage begins at 7:30 p.m. on ESPN Radio.
4: The Miami Heat have been trying to get Giannis for months. We have no deal.
5: If anybody can make that kind of trade where Giannis is going to fit your basketball team, to me, that team makes the most sense if you're the Oklahoma City Thunder.
6: If I'm the Boston Celtics and I haven't won a championship in a couple of years, bringing Giannis in, if I can fit him into what I do, I think that would be the perfect fit.
7: I don't think you have to rearrange your franchise for Giannis. I do think Giannis would be better utilized when he has strong leadership from a head coach and starting from a front office.
1: This is all the talk now of the NBA offseason with the draft coming up. As you just heard, the Bucks are going to be interested in trying to move Giannis Antetokounmpo before the draft, obviously. Like, I don't see a world where this trade holds as much value after the draft, especially considering what's available in the first round of this draft, DJ. So I'd be surprised if something doesn't happen in the next 24, 48 hours.
2: Yeah, I'm kind of. I just need the Giannis trade story to finally wrap up. I mean, we've been going through this for like a year and some change now. It feels like Giannis wants to. He obviously wants out, but he wants to kind of do it as quietly as possible so he doesn't take much of a PR hit. And the Bucks are trying to extract every possible asset that they can get, which I understand. Like, I don't think there's anything wrong with that. But at a certain point, like, let's end the shenanigans and move him so they can move on with their future. At the end of the day, they had Giannis. They won a championship. They weren't able to build on top of that. And it's okay. Like, it happens, right? Injuries happen. Milton got hurt. They lost in, when they had one seed, they lost to the Heat in 2023. They fired some people, had to make some moves. Wayne got Dame. Things didn't work. It is what it is. And they can, get what assets they can get and move on and move forward. So the sooner they get this done, the better. I just, don't know. To me, there's only one place Giannis can go where I think they will have like a legitimate chance to compete for a championship, and that's Boston. I feel like everybody else, it'd be a flaw mixed. In all honesty, out of all the teams that they've mentioned, outside of maybe Timberwolves, but Timberwolves don't want to give up Jaden. They might not give up Jaden McDaniels, and so I'm not too sure there. But I know with the Heat, I know they've been like the front runners. I don't love that pairing between Giannis and Bam, in all honesty. So from your perspective, where do you think about Giannis going to Miami, Boston? Like, where do you kind of see that pairing from your perspective?
1: Well, I don't know that Giannis pushes any team over the edge at this point. It's hard for me to see it.
2: Okay.
1: Does this sound crazy to you?
2: It probably is.
1: It's going to be crazy. Well, before I get to my craziness, let's hear from Bobby Marks, ESPN NBA front office insider, because like you, he also is expecting this to come to a resolution soon.
3: I would be probably more surprised if something doesn't get done in the next 48 hours here leading up until the Tuesday night, just to get some clarity as far as where Milwaukee is heading the night of the draft, where maybe some of these other teams that they're involved in, whether it be Miami or Boston, as far as the direction, as far as for them in entering free agency that's somewhat started already here. So, yeah, I would probably be, as I said, I'd probably be more surprised, if anything, if we got to Tuesday night at 7-8 o'clock and nothing has happened yet as far as the future of Giannis.
1: Okay. And this is just me playing crazy GM here. Okay. All right? Because my mind works this way. And I don't think that they have any availability cap space-wise to pull this off. So the numbers, don't work. But let's just operate in a vacuum here for a minute for argument's sake. If you just watch Victor Wembanyama get to the NBA Finals in year two, three, whatever we're in here, and knowing the force that he is, if you're the Oklahoma City Thunder, wouldn't you love to have Giannis match up with him night in and night out in a seven-game series?
2: Oh, I don't think you're crazy at all. Actually, I think I would actually agree with that. I actually think OKC could make the money work. You just have to trade Chet. Like, I would trade Chet.
1: Well, he would obviously be part of it, yeah.
2: Yeah, I mean,
1: he would be a huge part of it.
2: Yeah,
1: And the other part, too, is would they be willing to give up Jalen Williams along with it and some draft capital kind of deal? Like, that's what it honestly would take to make all the money work, because they are already in bad cap space for next year.
2: For sure.
1: they're in the second apron already. So they are not in a good space here to be able to do it. But you know what? I'm going to actually kind of just play around with something. I love these trade things that you can put together.
2: Yeah, for sure.
1: But I think that it is one of those things where that seems like, to me, if you're Giannis, like, okay, Yeah, you have to go to the West, but if you're OKC, isn't that the dude you want banging around with Wemby in the seven-game series?
2: Especially after you saw what Cat and Mitchell Robinson were able to do to him. Like, obviously, size gives Wemby real issues. We're not talking about Evan Mobley. We're talking about guys that have real, you know, girth. They are, you know, a lot to move and whatnot, because Wemby's obviously more on the lankier side. So, like, I remember when I was watching the series thinking, okay, see, if they lose, they need to go just try to get Giannis, right? Because Giannis will be able to match up perfectly with Victor because of his size. Yeah, Victor might be able to get, you know, some points and will still be able to have some production, but you'll be able to offset what he was doing because Chet gave you nothing. And the thing that petrifies me the most is he looked scared of Wemby. And when you look scared of a player, it's hard to come back from that. It's hard for me to get that image out of my mind.
1: You know what's interesting is that the trade, if you were to swap players-wise, Holmgren and Giannis, the trade actually fails. The Thunder would have to clear out some more salary to be able to do it because they would already be in the second apron. But if you end up sending Holmgren and Jalen Williams back to Milwaukee, the trade doesn't work for them. It works for the Thunder's cap. It doesn't work for... So, I mean, look, it's not totally impossible for it to be able to happen. But to me, like, that seems like a fit. And we just talked about GMs being aggressive and everything else. You were the champion, and you had this amazing 24-1 start this year, and you ended up losing a Game 7 at home. To a team that is basically full of a bunch of 22-year-olds and 23-year-olds.
2: Right.
1: And you have the two-time MVP. If that's not a signal we need to reload and take a different approach, I'm not sure what is if you're OKC.
2: Listen, like I said, I was telling so many of my friends, like, hey, this is... Because they're only going to get better. That's not saying that they're going to run off five finals appearances in a row.
1: No.
2: But they're only going to get better and more difficult to play against. And again, they match up perfectly against OKC. And in that series, granted, Jalen Williams didn't play a lot because of the hamstring issues, but they had the majority of the blowout wins within that series. They won two games on the road in that series. Like, they show, and throughout the regular season, just like how when the Spurs played the Knicks throughout the regular season and obviously the finals, they showed they were the better team. And you could say the exact same thing with OKC and the Spurs now. You know, next year it could be a little different. But again, the guy that you need to offset Wemby was scared of him. Pet did not want to shoot, was scared to dribble around him, didn't really want to guard him. He was scared of that matchup. And I can't deal with a guy that's scared, period. Like, no. This is pro sports. We're paying you a lot of money. You can't be scared of this dude in front of him. I'd rather you go 5 for 37 than do what he did in Game 7 when he basically didn't want to shoot, did nothing in that aspect. Like, I'd rather you go down. Hey, De'Aaron Fox stunk in the finals, but he went down shooting. And I can live with you going down shooting versus you being scared.
1: I don't know if many people would agree with you on that one. But still, I get your point. You better go down swinging than going down looking. There is that much. All right, well, we'll kind of figure out where Giannis is going to go in the next 24, 48 hours here as we continue on. But where can one team go and how deep can their run be? We'll answer that question next. It's Game Night on ESPN Radio.
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0: The United States have now won 2 games in the World Cup.
1: I thought it was excellent. Everybody worked hard for one another.
2: It just shows for us, you know, to, you know, never not be ready, you know, because you don't know when your chance is going to get called up.
3: So this is a dream

0: United States 250th birthday is coming up. What a way to celebrate by Team USA. Headed to the knockout round, winning their pool, or their group rather, and not even having to worry about this upcoming matchup with Turkey. What are you saying? Are you going Turkey A, or are you just going Turkey?
1: Turkey.
0: Yeah, that's what I'm saying. I don't need all this fancy stuff. I'm really irritated with soccer, just coming up with new names for things that we already have. So, beyond that, you know, they have some time off. That next matchup in the knockout round won't be until July 1st. So, the United States can rest easy in their final group play matchup against Turkey A next week. And, you know, we see where they go from there. But, you know, this is a team that right now has got all the good reasons to feel good about themselves, right? They have a whole lot of reasons to feel confident in what they've done. Again, the match against Turkey A coming up on Thursday. But I keep saying this, DJ, is simply that this is not a game that this team can afford to take lightly.
1: Right.
0: It's not a match. You know what I mean?
1: Yeah.
0: Anyway, but the point is, the United States men's national team has not earned enough clout, has not proven enough on the world stage to say to anybody, we can afford to take any match or any situation lightly. That's not who they are. They're not good enough, and they haven't proven that enough to anybody. And so the idea that this match means nothing is true. It doesn't. The United States, you know, into the knockout round is secure. So the outcome of the game means nothing. But still, it should mean something. This team should want to put together a very good showing.
1: Yeah, I mean, and the way they've been playing, again, you know, I'm a big soccer fan overall. Like, I might not watch the Premier League or whatever, but I love watching soccer. That was the first sport I ever played. That was actually good at, I'd say. I'll play basketball first. I stunk at it. But either way, the way they've been playing, though, USA, like, they got to continue this momentum. Because with certain sports, when you're building that momentum, you feel good about yourself. You guys have a good vibe, a good aura, things of that nature. It flows together, and you just continue to build on that over and over and over. And soccer is one of those sports where you're putting belt to you know what. We can talk about the competition, but similar to like the Knicks, right? The Knicks were putting belt to you know what over and over and over. And at a certain point, they just kept riding out all the way to the championship. Now, I'm not saying USA is going to do that, but when you beat a team 4-0, you beat another team 2-0, and we'll see what they do to Turkey. And Turkey's, you know, they're winless. So if they slaughter them like the way they slaughtered two other teams, because really it should have been 3-0 against the team that they just played. They had one taken back because of offsides.
0: Right.
1: If you're hot and rolling like this, there's no reason for them to not feel confident that they can beat anybody once they get to knockout stages, which goes back to your point of continue this momentum. Don't take this lightly. Really try to put your foot on their necks.
0: Casey White, former U.S. women's national team midfield, has been impressed with the way the U.S. have won their game so far.
2: This is a dream start for the men's national team, for any national team, honestly, coming into the group stage, not only getting the wins, which is ultimately what matters, but also the way in which that they've been able to perform has been incredibly impressive.
0: Yeah, it has. But I still think we're again, I did this last night. I don't want to be Johnny Raincloud, but like objectively, I still think we're pumping this up too much. They haven't played anybody. This is the AFC South beating up on each other, and then going out to play the AFC West, and it's a much different level of competition. Now, look, no one's upset about the way the United States has played. No one should be. We all should feel good. Everybody should have good vibes about where this is right now. And I think that has, you know, coalesced all of us as fans. But reality could smack this team pretty hard in the face. We don't know who their knockout round opponent's going to be yet, but it could hit them pretty hard.
1: Yeah, that's fair. You know, I like the AFC South analogy, mainly because, you know, the AFC South in the past, I think, 4 years, last four seasons, they've quote-unquote beat up on, you know, poor competition within the division, but every single time they've went on to win their opening playoff game, and they've all have made it to the final, you know, final eight. But, you know, we'll see how this one goes. But, I really like what I've been seeing from United States. They look athletic. They've been able to, obviously, they've scored very, very well. They play really good defense. They've been able to put a lot of pressure on the opposing teams, and I get it. The competition is what it is. However, again, you can only play who's in front of you. And when you're really dominating like the way they are, that's going to carry over. Like, that type of domination usually carries over, because it's hard to really beat the you-know-what out of somebody, and especially in soccer, because, like, it's hard to get one goal. I know you've been watching. Like, I just watched Ecuador and I forgot how to pronounce it. My mom's been saying it. My wife's been saying it. And that game was 0-0, and Ecuador, they had, like, a million shots at the goalkeeper, and the goalkeeper had the most saves since the second most saves since 1966, right after Tim Howard, when Tim Howard, I think, had a bunch of saves back in, I forgot what year it was. It had to be at a 14 or 16, one of the 2 years. I remember watching that with my parents. But either way, scoring goals is hard in soccer, regardless of what the competition is. And the fact that they were able to put up 4 in the first game, really could have been 3 in the second game, but obviously the offsides, I'm always going to respect that, you know, and I think they can make a deep run. And I'm excited to see it. I'm really excited to see it. You should know, as a Knicks fan, that when you're putting belt to you-know-what, it can get rolling.
0: Yeah, look, I mean, the U.S. continues to get better at the right time. Here's Casey White again on the way the team has been playing.
2: The entire player pool has definitely evolved, and having Major League Soccer be even higher performing domestic league has also helped. We've also had players that have gone to other leagues, and so it's continued to evolve as it should. The reality is, even if you do evolve, it's one time in 4 years that you get the opportunity to be able to impress at this level. And we see teams around the world not able to necessarily do that. So what's been impressive to me is the fact that we're not only getting better, but when it matters, the guys are stepping up and performing it under immense pressure.
0: We'll continue to track the United States throughout the World Cup. Up next, should they stand pat or make a move? It's Game Night on ESPN Radio.
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0: is still crushing.
1: The 1-0 is hammered. Right field. That one back on its way, and it is gone. Into the second deck, Kyle Schwarber unloads number 29. And just like that, the Phillies have a 5-0 lead. He just does not stop hitting homers.
0: Boom Shambi here on ESPN Radio. Schwarber hitting nearly 1,700 feet worth of homers in a 5-at-bat span in this series. Phillies win it 6-2. Bryce Harper going deep as well. A day after hitting for the cycle, Zach Wheeler going 5 2/3, 2 earned with 7 Ks. Phillies take 2 of 3 from the Mets. Now tied with the Cardinals for the top wild card spot in the National League after that really difficult start. The NBA offseason underway. The Thunder finalizing a trade to send guard Aaron Wiggins to the Hawks for 2 second-round picks. Wiggins was the 55th overall pick back in 2021, was a championship role player in Oklahoma City, now off to Atlanta. In golf, Wyndham Clark, the U.S. Open champion. Clark wins at Shinnecock Hills, finishing the tournament 4 under after going 3 over 73 in his final round. Entered the day with a 7-shot lead, won by a stroke, has won twice in 6 starts at the U.S. Open. It's his 2nd U.S. Open title and his 2nd major title.
2: Hey, it's Michelle Smallman, and coming up Monday, how should the Lakers approach their offseason? We asked one of their biggest fans, Ice Cube, when he joins us at 9:30 a.m. Eastern. It's on Sportsmanlike, 6 a.m. Eastern, right here on ESPN Radio, ESPN 2, and ESPN U.
3: Fans were here tonight. They weren't missing this moment. 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
0: Still basking in the glory of the New York Knicks, bringing home their first title in 53 years. 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I'm Mark Zeno. He's DJ Bienemy. Happy Father's Day to all the dads out there who are finishing up their Father's Day. It was a good day for me. Had a little league with the kids, and then we went out to dinner together. So, you know, just winding things down here on this Father's Day. Again, I hope to all the dads out there that you guys had a great Father's Day with your family. This was SportsCenter. 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This is SportsCenter. It's presented by Gusto. Latest episode with Linda Cohn is out. All right. I'm not sure where you are, DJ. We haven't been together since the Knicks won the title. I've been fortunate to spend many hours on the airwaves since it happened, including the night that they won the championship. All that said, I am very much a guy who believes that this Knicks team, for all the greatness that they just did, for all the incredible things that

0: you're not, you might not pull it off 2 years in a row, but if you still get 16 wins, yeah, you might take, maybe you take 8 losses. You still go back to back. Like we've seen it happen before, right? Like, I'm not saying they don't have to.
1: We haven't seen it in 8 years.
0: Yeah, that's true. That's true. We haven't seen that in a while. But again, like, we've seen the Warriors go back to back. We've seen the Heat with LeBron and them go back to back. So, like, they didn't necessarily make too many tweaks. They might have added a piece here or there. But, like, the core foundation of the Knicks, to me, can stay exactly the same. Like, what type of adjustment or tweaks would you want them to even see?
1: I mean, look, there's not much room. And James Dolan has been pretty clear about his stance on going into the second apron. He called it suicidal. Here's Bobby Marks, ESPN NBA front office insider, reacting to those comments from James Dolan.
2: I think I'd probably be more comfortable hearing it from Leon Rose and not Jim Dolan. Yes. I don't know if Jim Dolan kind of knew what he was talking about when he was talking about the second apron. The second apron is restrictions on teams that trying to add outside of your own players or retaining your own players. Second apron impacts teams that are not championship level teams. We saw that a couple years ago as far as with Phoenix and Minnesota, and some of those teams that got under Boston, certainly with the Tatum injury here. So I think Mitchell Robinson and Landry Shaman are priorities. I think it's a matter of what the price number is. And if the price becomes pretty high, then there's got to probably be a walkaway number, because the options, if you don't retain those two, you play the minimum market. That's the options. It's not like all of a sudden those guys leave and you have like $15 million to go out and spend in free agency here. That doesn't exist here, just based on the Bridges extension that's about to kick in here.
1: Yeah, there's some tough math for this team to do. And again, to your point, TJ, they don't really have a lot of pieces that either they want to move or should move, right? Like, prior to the playoffs, if the Knicks had come up short, everybody would be screaming that the Knicks need to get Giannis, and they would have shipped Karl Anthony Towns out of town. And
0: no pun intended.
1: I don't think them moving on from Towns now is even a conversation.
0: Yeah.
1: And the reality is that within another year or two, this group is going to be broken up for one reason or another. The other reality is that there are guys in this roster who have every right now to turn around, including guys in the starting five, including Jalen Brunson, who has every right to walk into Leon Rose's office and go, "I took less to get you a championship. I did my part. Now pay me." He has every right to turn around and say that. And while people have this sort of, idealistic view of, well, they all want to stay together and they're all happy and they just want a championship, why would anything change? Because it's human nature, right? Josh Hart could turn around and tell everybody, "I was a key piece of your entire franchise for the last 5 years. I was a key piece of this championship run. I make less than everybody else in the starting five. Time to pony up." I mean, nobody would look sideways at any of these players for asking for more money at this point. That's the reality of it.
0: You're not wrong. I just wish everybody could have seen you. The wording that you were using and whatnot, and the faces that you were making when you're imitating people talking about how they want to keep everybody together. I wish your people could have seen your face. He was showing all teeth. It was so funny.
3: We're all so happy. You don't need more money. Yeah. Everything's fine.
0: I get that part, but Josh Hart is signed through 2028, right? And
1: yeah.
0: I'm looking at it all right now, like. A lot of the guys, the core guys are signed. The guys that, they need,
1: sure,
0: are signed.
1: Sure, they're all under contract, but that doesn't mean they can't ask for more.
0: They can, but I don't think that particularly will be that much of an issue in terms of guys, asking for a lot more that's going to break up the team per se, because the Knicks don't have to pay them that. Like, they honestly don't, because, again, most of these guys aren't free agents. A lot of them aren't free agents until 2028 summer. So I think they'll be fine there. But you're right, they will be eventually be broken up for one reason or another. But they can keep this core intact, because this core has every single piece that you need. They have versatile wings that can guard 1 through 5. They have size in the paint. They have a big that can shoot that can shoot very well, or at least space the floor. Because I think one thing I always talk to a lot of my friends about, that when you have a big that can't shoot in the playoffs, that becomes a detriment, especially in today's NBA. And the fact that Carl can shoot at least gives the threat that you have to, respect it out there. And you got a closer in Jalen Brunson. And you got a guy that's willing to do all the dirty work in Josh Hart. Now you got to figure out a way to keep Mitchell Robinson, I mean, you got to figure that out, because he does add another dimension, at least from the paint perspective. But I think they're fine, man. I wouldn't be too much worried about them. Because, again,

0: Who in the East, objectively, would beat them in a seven-game series right now?
1: I think Boston would, again, I have to remove, you have to remove the level of performance the Knicks had. It was not something that was sustainable beyond this run. It's certainly not something that's easy to duplicate. It was the best net rating in playoff history.
0: For sure.
1: I mean, so you can't expect them to be at that same level again. You can't expect them for seven straight games to shoot better than 55%. That's not something that's duplicated. So the reality is, if you back that off and you're playing a team of Boston's caliber with the players that they have,
0: they'd be
1: much
0: Boston
1: more competitive.
0: Before.
1: Yeah, but that doesn't mean they'll do it again. That's a coin flip series, and you have to objectively look at it that way.
0: But they beat Boston when Boston was when they had a better roster, when they had Jrue Holiday, when they had Al Horford, when they had Kristaps Porzingis. That's when they beat Boston with Tom Thibodeau as their head coach. They got a better coach obviously now, and Boston's objectively worse. They're objectively worse now. So like, I wouldn't be worried about Boston at all if I'm a Knicks fan, because we have two wings that can defend Jaylen Brown and Jason Tatum, and we've beat them. If I'm acting like a Knicks fan, we beat them before, so there's no reason to be worried about the Knicks, the Celtics, and that's all they do is jack up a bunch of threes. You defend threes, which the Knicks did a very great job of doing throughout the playoffs, was defending the three-point line. So, like, Boston would actually be a very, very easy series for them.
1: I don't see it. There's a team in Oklahoma City right now that sat there a year ago this time and had the same exact conversation we're having now. Everything's fine. They're still the best team. They're still this. They're still that. They don't need to change anything. And look where they went.
0: But check it out.
1: They got eliminated at home.
0: But their second best player did not play in that game, and he barely played in that entire series.
1: And that's you're bringing to the table the other thing that the Knicks had during this postseason run. Incredible injury fortune, as in nobody got hurt, period. And I don't duplicate. I wouldn't count on that being duplicated again, ever. I mean, the NBA postseason gruels even the toughest and most fit teams in the league, and it causes injuries. So these are things that I think were the perfect storm of events that came together for the Knicks. I just don't bank on them happening twice in a row. That's just the way I view the world.
0: I mean, if they're healthy, they'll be fine. Like if they're healthy, they'll be fine. Like there's. And I understand the health concern, but like we can't predict health. But I'm just looking at the overall roster, right? They have the best closer in the NBA right now. They have wings that can defend 1 through 5. They have size. They have spacing. They're versatile. I know we mentioned OKC and they did get hurt, but objectively speaking, even though I thought the Spurs, when we talked before a month ago, I thought the Spurs would beat them. If they have Jalen Williams, it might have been a different outcome. And again, the Spurs are getting better. So if the Spurs get better, they will be able to thwart OKC. But the Spurs' biggest issue against the Knicks is Wemby does not have set moves. He's kind of playing off of just pure talent. And that all that is not going to be fixed in one offseason. He's not going to develop a mid-range game because he shot under 35% from mid-range in the playoffs. He's not going to just become, add on all this weight and look like Giannis in one offseason. That's not going to happen. He's not going to develop a post game. Now, he's not going to do all these things in one offseason. Yes, Dylan Harper might get better, which he should. De'Aaron Fox might be a little bit healthier, which I can see that. But still, again, the Knicks match up great against so many teams because of their versatility. So that's why I'm not too much worried. And again, Jalen Brunson right now is the best closer in the NBA. So I get it. You're a Knicks fan. You're a little scoring. You're not used to winning. So I get it, right? Like, I completely understand.
1: I'm just a realist, though. I'm just a realist about the way things go.
0: You remind me of one of my close friends, Drew. He is a Knicks fan. And he was like, man, this Knicks run is fluke, da-da-da-da-da. And
1: no, then eventually, I didn't say it was a fluke. I just think it's hard to duplicate.
0: So he was calling it a fluke early before, like, it kept happening. Like, when they were in the second round, they were running through. I'm trying to remember who they were running through in the second round.
1: Philadelphia.
0: The Sixers. Yeah. He was like, it's a fluke, blah, blah, blah. They'll lose to somebody. And obviously, they did it, right? So, like, I get it. You're being a realist. But, man, as a objective guy watching, analyzing all of this, the Knicks have the perfect combination of things that you need to win. Guys that can defend 1 through 5, a closer, spacing, depth. Good coach. I just don't see. And the thing is, again, I don't see a team in the East that can beat them. And if you can get to the finals, you got a shot, unless you're the Heat with Jimmy Butler, because Pat Riley is a wash.
1: It's going to be an interesting offseason as the NBA draft right upon us and moves for Giannis, all that coming up here. All right, up next, we've got a whole bunch of feelings, but do we have that winning feeling? Game Night on ESPN Radio.
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0: bathed in shadow here at Historic Synagogue. Sorry, bathed in sunshine here at Historic Synagogue. This putt on the way up the hill, left of the hole, turning back to the right. This has a chance. It's going to get to within a foot of the hole. And a fist pump from Wyndham Clark. He'll wait to tap that in, I would imagine, but he's going to win the U.S. Open. As Wyndham Clark puts his ball down, we're a long way from L.A. But the same thing happened there that happened here in New York as Wyndham Clark wins his second U.S. Open. A hug for Big Wave Dave and some high fives. He has won over this New York crowd and he's won his second U.S. Open.
1: Happy days in Hampton Bays, at least for Wyndham Clark. 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

0: 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Wyndham Clark wins his second U.S. Open. You heard the call on SiriusXM PGA Tour Radio as out at Shinnecock Hills and the Hamptons in Long Island. Beautiful course out there. Just absolutely stunning. If you've never been out there, it's fantastic. All the highfalutin, you know, Manhattan elites take their little train rides out there and spend the weekends in the Hamptons. And Wyndham Clark now enjoying a win on Father's Day. And he spoke after the final round and explaining what it means to win in front of his father on this special day.
1: He's never been there to see me win. Not only that, to finally have him there for a win is amazing, but especially on Father's Day. And I know in 23, it was obviously a great Father's Day present for him, but I know he wanted to be here in person. And so for him to surprise me was amazing. And so I can't wait to spend more time with my dad tonight and celebrating this, because it's not just my win. It's my, you know, it's my team. It's John Ellis who helped get me here. It's Big Wave. It's my agent. It's my swing coaches, my trainers, and then obviously my family. So there's a lot of people behind me, so I was happy that he could be here.
0: I don't know, DJ, if you remember last year when the Ryder Cup was at Bethpage Black, and the amount of, let's just say I kind of take offense to the idea that New Yorkers are rowdy, but there was a lot of rowdy New Yorkers.
2: New Yorkers aren't rowdy.
0: Well, we are, but I feel a personal affront here the way this whole thing is phrased on my screen. Nonetheless, Wyndham Clark talked about the being mentally prepared for the abuse he was about to receive from the crowds.
1: I was kind of making jokes about it with Dave, where if we heard someone cheer for me, I go, oh, there's one person that likes me, you know? So we would kind of make jokes and make it maybe a little lighthearted. But it's tough, man. I've played now a Presidents Cup and a Ryder Cup on foreign soil, and it kind of had that atmosphere a little bit. I also got good prep last week in Canada. You know, they were pretty harsh on me the last day. And so I think that all of that combined kind of led to this moment where, all right, I've been in this position. It sucks being the underdog or getting rooted against, but I could pull through, and there's nothing like winning kind of an away game, if you will.
0: And Clark was wire to wire. Left in the first round, never lost the lead. Held on from Thursday all the way through Sunday. Pretty impressive fashion. Now, his final round pairing was with the one and only Scottie Scheffler. And Scheffler reacted to the rowdiness of the New Yorkers and the Long Islanders' treatment of Wyndham Clark.
3: I mean, the crowd was tough today. I mean, New Yorkers, they're tough people. There was a good turnout from the fans. You know, they you like seeing the fans cheer for you. I think sometimes it can get a little too much when, you know, balls are kind of going off greens and you start hearing cheers. That felt a bit much to me. But at the end of the day, you know, I can't control fan behavior. It's being in the arena is not for everybody. You know, there's been crowds that have been for me in my career. There's been crowds that have been significantly against me in my career. You know, I think of Port Rush was a scenario for me where, you know, Rory's in his hometown, or not his hometown, he's in Ireland and not far from where he grew up. And crowds can be tough, and being in the arena is not for everybody. And, you know, I think it shows a lot about Wyndham, how he handled not only this golf course, but I think the crowd today as well, and is a, you know, well-deserving champion.
0: Now, I had a friend of mine, a guy I coach with, who was at the Ryder Cup last year with Bethpage Black, and Rory, the treatment that he got, and he told me, he said, man, it was something different. And I get Scotty saying that, like, hey, ball goes off the green, he's not really for the cheering, but, I mean, are we supposed, like, if you're rooting for a guy, yeah, you're rooting for a guy.
2: Right. Why do you think New Yorkers are so? I mean, I've lived in New York, so I know they can be rowdy.
0: Yeah, you covered the Jets for crying out loud, didn't you?
2: Yeah, man. Listen. So why do you think New Yorkers are so rowdy?
0: I just listen. I mean, we like what we like, and we don't like what we don't like, and we're not really shy or bashful or you know, worried about saying what we think, and that sets a lot of people off in the wrong way. Listen, you're taking a guy who grew up in New York and sticking me in the South. that whole bless your heart thing doesn't sit well with me, because if you don't like me, just tell me you don't like me. Guess what? I don't like you either. We don't have to be friends. It's okay. So, you know, I just think that sort of passion, that sort of energy. Look, and we saw it with the Knicks, right? Not to bring it back to them, but like, that's just the level of fandom that they have. I mean, it's every market, every team has their own level of fandom in the way that they do things. It's different. It's unique. Some people say Philly is the worst. Some people say Raiders fans are the worst. Some people, I mean, it depends on whatever. I don't think New Yorkers are that bad personally, comparatively speaking to other fan bases, but I'm biased. I grew up there, so I certainly would listen to other people tell me otherwise.
2: Yeah, I think New Yorkers are probably my favorite fans overall, because like there's like a genuine like love for that team. So like when I was covering the Jets, it was like I got that first experience of it, and obviously we can talk more about that later. But yeah, like Jet fans, Knicks fans, New Yorker fans, really one of a kind, but in a good way.
0: Yeah. If they love you, they'll always love you. If they don't, I take mercy on your soul. All right, up next, we'll be setting the tone on the diamond. It's game night on ESPN Radio, the ESPN app, and SiriusXM, Channel 80.
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0: Monday, Toluca Wyndham Clark wins the U.S. Open, winning at Shinnecock Hills after finishing the tournament 4-under for the week. It's his second U.S. Open title. Clark entered the day with a 7-shot lead. Sam Burns closed in to one within a stroke, should say. Clark wins wire-to-wire, though, has won twice in only 6 starts at the U.S. Open. It's his second major title. Great finish at the WNBA tonight. Nneka Ogwumike calling game.
1: 2-point game, 8 seconds to go. Here is Wheeler up the floor. Wheeler with 3. Wheeler gives it up. Ogwumike for the win. You bet! You bet! What a fitting finish to the 30th anniversary game. LA with the walk-off win.
0: Ryan Rucco on ESPN. Sparks with a 13-point second-half turnaround to win it. Ogwumike had an L.A. high 24. Erica Wheeler, 15 and 5 assists, including the helper on the game winner. Brianna Stewart's 18 for the Liberty, a team high, but not enough. Back-to-back losses for New York. They're now 11 and 6, L.A. to 8 and 8. In the NBA, the Thunder trading guard Aaron Wiggins to the Hawks for a pair of second-round picks, averaged 9 points per game and 3 rebounds per game this past season. NHL, the Tkachuk brothers teaming up. Panthers trading for Senators captain Brady Tkachuk. Return including a pair of first round picks in Friday's draft, number 9 and number 25, in addition to a 2029 first rounder.
2: 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We asked one of their biggest fans, Ice Cube, when he joins us at 9:30 a.m. Eastern. 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

0: It's Sunday, June 21st, 2026, and this is Game Night.
1: The 1-0 is hammered right field. That one back on its way, and it is gone. Into the second deck, Kyle Schwarber unloads number 29, and just like that, the Phillies have a 5-0 lead. He just does not stop hitting homers.
2: No, he does not. Another one today for the Phillies. They go on to beat the Mets tonight here on Sunday Night Baseball, 6-2. It is Game Night here on ESPN Radio, the ESPN app, Sirius XM Channel 80, presented by Progressive Insurance. Mark Zeno, DJ Bieniemy, as we welcome in Doug Glanville, ESPN MLB analyst. Doug, and you heard the call there on ESPN Radio. We talked last night, and I asked you the question about the Phillies looking like they've turned things around. Their offense, at least at home, certainly continues to provide pop. Top of the order today, 5-for-10, 5 runs scored, 4 RBIs. And look, as long as they can keep hitting their way out of this thing, they have enough pitching to survive.
3: They do. They really do. And, you know, they always have the depth. And, you know, the front office with Dave Dombrowski, he's always about getting arms, getting velocity, swing and miss. And he always cues that up around the trade deadline. So he's just going to continue to emphasize that as the way to win a championship. And they have the offensive skill set to be able to score a lot of runs. And that's what they're starting to do. Because, you know, once they got out of that funk early on, they made the managerial change. A lot of those games were close. They were 3-2. They were 2-1. Now they're starting to kind of get some cushions. And it's just taking the pressure off because the pitching has been so good. And the bullpen is now kind of in the roles that they're really set up for.
2: I think DJ's mic is off.
4: My bad.
2: We go, DJ. Welcome back to the party, baby.
4: That's all right, my God. But do you feel like the Phillies could make a run and be able to overtake the Braves in the NL East?
3: Well, they have the capability. I mean, it's a lot of things that have to go a certain direction. I mean, the Braves have been able to weather a lot of things considering their starting rotation has had a lot of injuries as well. Chris Sale has pitched exceptionally well, as he typically does. Their offense has been incredible. They have, you know, the home runs, the power game. They're getting contributions a lot of levels. And they also have a very aggressive man in the front office in Alex Anthopoulos who will go make moves to make sure that they have the depth. So it's going to be fun to watch these teams as the Phillies are kind of getting into their stride and the Braves are just playing good baseball. I see it as a really close back and forth for a while, especially in those head-to-head series that will come up.
2: He's Doug Glanville, ESPN MLB analyst, joining us here on Game Night on ESPN Radio. It has been a solid sample size now in the month of June for the New York Yankees, who have been learning to live life without Aaron Judge. This is a team since the beginning of June that is dropped to the middle of the league in runs scored. I know they had a couple of big outbursts here and there, but it seems to be the way for the Yankees. It's like 10 runs or it's 2, right? They have these games where they just score double digits or they struggle to hit like they did today. The gap with the Rays now down to 2 games. No one knows when Aaron Judge is coming back. Does it change your view of this team and their ability to make a deep postseason run?
3: Well, it changes the view just losing Aaron Judge. I mean, that's just, you know, irreplaceable. And it's beyond irreplaceable. He is just game-changing. I mean, he just single-handedly changes how teams approach them, what the teams have to work around. And the strange thing about it is the Yankees really do have a lot of talented offensive players. I mean, they still have a bunch of MVPs, Bellinger, Goldschmidt. They have, you know, Rice is this rising star. They have a lot of weapons. And, you know, Jazz Chisholm, all his versatility. So I remember last year when they started to make moves, when they actually, you know, got Jazz Chisholm, Aaron Boone talked a lot about getting more athletic. And part of the reason he said that was because he was worried that they were too heavy in, like, the Aaron Judge effect. They wanted to figure out how to win games by putting pressure, but get it, you know, guys that can go first to third, that can steal bases. They wanted that kind of option so that if they're not hitting home runs or they don't have Aaron Judge, they can still win games. So they're still set up like that. And, you know, as long as they get the arms and the pitching, then they can still find those ways to win those close games and not need the Aaron Judge, you know, 3-run homer and wait for him to do what he does.
4: I'm a big Marlins fan. You know, growing up, that was one of my favorite South Florida teams. And obviously, they're only 0.5 back in the wild card race. And, you know, they're usually one of those teams that sometimes they'll make a little bit of a run, but they're not usually consistent when it comes to it. How much of a threat do you think the Marlins are in the NL wild card race?
3: They're a threat. They're definitely a threat. I mean, you know, because it goes to me whether they'll expend the resources come trade deadline time. Like, will they buy? Will they try to make moves to get better? Or will they kind of continue the sort of development ride to see if they hold on? You know, they have some young arms that can pitch. They have some, you know, young players that can hit. They got a lot to offer. They're also in a division where, you know, people kind of forget about the Nationals. The Nationals are scoring runs more than anybody. And the division overall is just better, which is why it makes the Mets have a lot of problems, because they have to leapfrog a bunch of teams. They don't have to just get in it. They have to pass teams who are all playing each other. So that's where the Marlins and the Nationals are in pretty good position to make it interesting. So make the moves at the trade deadline. And that will show that, you know, they're serious about continuing on something they believe can get them into the postseason.
2: He's Doug Glanville here on Game Night on ESPN Radio. I'll ask this question very simply. Are the St. Louis Cardinals for real? I mean, this is a team that had an expected win total of around 69-70 wins. They're already at 41. Are they for real?
3: Yes. They're for real. They're for real. And they look, they need arms to really be like, okay, I'm going to go into the playoffs and go deep. The thing about it, and this is after multiple years just doing Cardinals games with Ollie Marmol running this team. And I remember last year, I had like, okay, yeah, the Cardinals, they're done. And I looked up in September, like, wait a minute, they're still mathematically in there. I couldn't believe it. They were still in it. And, you know, their game is this. They have to play like perfect baseball. And that's like the Cardinal way anyway. They have young players that have to kind of play beyond their years, like Weatherholt is doing. They have, you know, they have to do that. And they don't strike anybody out. Their pitchers are all pitched to contact. So they have to catch everything. And they're doing that. So they have to play that game. They're not slugging. They're not going to outslug. They're not going to outpower and strike you out. But they are playing within their game, and they needed guys to take big leaps as young players like Jordan Walker to be able to really compete. So, yeah, and they're in the Central. That is like a lot of question marks, right? I mean, the Brewers, yeah, they're the Brewers. But they're always – Brewers are ultimately beatable on some level, and then everybody else is kind of in the pack. So, yeah, the Cardinals are right there, and they're in the right division to be able to make that count all the way.
2: All right, final thought here for Doug Glanville. On Game Night on ESPN Radio. Three teams in the American League right now sit with a positive run differential, and the Tampa Bay Rays are only at +8. We mentioned before about the Yankees and sort of their outburst, but, I mean, how does the American League represent itself when it comes to the postseason? Like, it just I know every team has flaws. Like, we can do this in National League rosters, too. Like, there are flaws for every team in Major League Baseball at this point. That's what the trade deadline is for. But nobody looks like they want to win this thing in the American League. I mean, they have more warts than anybody in the National League.
3: Well, so on one hand, it's really exciting on one level for American League fans because everybody's in it. Everybody's in it. And that was the goal when they added this third wild card team to the playoff mix. They wanted more markets to be, you know, have skin in the game and feel like they were in it. And therefore, they created more buyers than sellers. And what I like about what happens in this environment is that when the trade deadline comes around, you start to see front offices think of it as like win-win trades. They do more of these sort of, okay, I'll give you my left fielder, you give me your third baseman because I have this young guy to fill in. So you get more of these moves that are not like punting until next year. They're just trying to find the right pieces. That makes it interesting to me. And so it is going to come down to who's hot, who's going to spend the resources at the trade deadline. We know the Yankees will do that. We know the resource teams will do that. But it's also fascinating that in the American League, you have teams like Boston, teams that are resourced that are kind of floating out of there, and they may not actually be players to kind of turn, you know, to dominate the buyer's market. And so that gives, you know, other teams, Seattle, Cleveland, other opportunities. So I think it's fascinating. But, yes, there's just not a lot of great teams right now in the American League, and it's making these races close. But someone's going to get hot. Might be the Mariners, you know, might be the Tigers or something. And you saw last year the Tigers, you know, got run down by Cleveland. So I think it's exciting on a lot of levels.
2: Real quick, Doug, since you brought up the Tigers, where does Scuba land, in your opinion?
3: I mean, mean, I like Atlanta. I mean, I'm not saying they will, you know, Yankees always, Dodgers, of course, you know, I know everybody would be mad, but just brace yourself because they have the farm system to do it. I think Atlanta, if I just pick the vacuum, because they're missing arms, they're really good, they win, and, you know, they just need another frontline starter, and they'll be, you know, a whole different team.
2: He is Doug Glanville, ESPN MLB analyst here on Game Night. Thanks so much for the time tonight. And Trey, see if you can catch one of those Kyle Schwarber home runs because I don't think it landed yet.
3: I will. Run it down Broad Street over here.
2: Thanks, Doug. Have a good one.
3: Okay.
2: All right, coming up next, is the juice worth the squeeze? We'll answer that question. It's Game Night on ESPN Radio and the ESPN app.
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6: 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McCarthy. Minnesota knows that there's going to be noise around this battle. They're comfortable letting that play out.
0: 81 days until kickoff. 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
8: Are people putting money on like the Heat in this futures app that he's invested in? 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Is this all some big massive ploy by Giannis? 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I don't know. According to Windy, the talks have intensified over the last 7 to 10 days. Quote, he has focused on wanting to be a member of the Miami Heat. Oh, Windhorst, you've never sounded sexier. Whisper that sweet sexiness into my ears. Windy's going to be so creeped out.
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0: Brennan Soresby plans to apply for the NFL supplemental draft after he had been ruled ineligible by the NCAA for placing more than 9,000 bets.
1: I am sure there's going to be some team that said, hey, good person, terrible mistake. We may have our franchise quarterback, get him in our program right now.
2: It's a big deal, especially for teams who have multiple draft picks in the first round next year. 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
4: It's never a bad place to be on a golf course. This is Game Night on ESPN Radio, the ESPN app, Sirius XM, Channel 80. I'm Mark Zeno. He's DJ Bienema. United States will take on Turkey coming up on Friday in their final group matchup before moving on to the knockout round, their first matchup coming up on July 1st in the knockout rounds. 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Brennan Soresby is trying to get his way into the NFL via the supplemental draft. And while he is certainly a question mark for a lot of teams, remind everybody that the NFL does not have to grant him a supplemental draft. They don't owe it to him. If they don't want to give him one, guess what? He becomes an undrafted free agent, and a team could choose to sign him. However it goes down, I think Brennan Soresby is going to end up on an NFL roster at some point here, DJ. I guess, you know, the question simply is how much is it worth? How much is the headache or you know, the PR nightmare or whatever it may be of getting Soresby on your team, how much is that worth to a team?
5: I don't think it's much of a PR nightmare. I do think that I wouldn't touch him if I'm a team with a 10-foot pole, mainly because if your quarterback has that much of an addiction, right? You know, in the quarterback position, a lot of it is decision making. You have to make good decisions in split seconds over and over and over and over and over again. And to basically be betting on your team consistently, just betting overall, you never know. Now, granted, we don't necessarily know if he was betting for a team to lose, things of that nature. But again, when there's money on the line, and I've had this debate with a lot of my friends about should players be able to bet. And I always say no, because if the opportunity is there for them to cash big and all they got to do is maybe throw a game, it's a 50-50 chance whether they'll do it or not, right? We've seen Terry Rozier do it. We've seen players in the NBA do it. Like, it is not off the board, because the thing is about when you gamble a lot, you're also going to you win, but you're going to lose a lot too. So eventually you'll get desperate enough to do something insane, right? So, yeah, like I wouldn't say a 10-foot pole, because you need your quarterbacks to be good decision makers off the field consistently. Like, it's rare where you kind of have a quarterback that is consistently bad at decision making off the field. They don't even got to be a criminal, but their life off the field is erratic. You kind of see it unplay onto the field eventually.
4: Yeah, I mean, look, one thing you were right about, that being quarterback is all about decision-making and making decisions over and over and over again. Those are supposed to be good decisions. Brennan Soresby made a bad decision over and over and over and over and over and over again. Okay? And so you can question his ability at the position because of that. Beyond that, you know, there will be a team, I think, that is willing to sign him. And as we hear from Mike Tannenbaum, ESPN NFL front office insider on Sports, I'm like, NFL teams will explain away anything if they think a guy is a franchise quarterback.
5: Right.
6: There's a lot of people in the league that I've talked to that say, like, the one line you can't cross is gambling on your own team. Mm-hmm. That's a death penalty. And there's the other segment that's like, well, wait a second. This is a young man who never been on a game he played in. No evidence that he ever tried to throw a game, grew up with a phone and had all this information thrown at him from sports betting. And if he's hanging out with a bunch of buddies who could do this all legally, clearly he broke a rule. He should be held accountable, but he may be a franchise quarterback. There is a mindset in the NFL that if Hannibal Lecter ran a 4.3, somebody would say, oh, that's just an eating disorder.
4: I tend to agree. But I think that when it comes to this particular scenario, teams will be a lot more skittish on this whole thing. And look, it's really simple. And I you'll find no bigger betting proponent for sports betting than me. Mm-hmm. Right? It's of any vice that's out there, has the lowest delinquency rate. It's nowhere near as quote, bad as some of the other ones when you talk about, you know, the impact that it has and things of that nature. It's interesting how people choose to frame sports betting. That's a whole different conversation. That said, if it was me and I was the commissioner of a league, the minute you bet, you're gone. I don't even. And if the NFL had a pair on them, okay, they would turn around and say Brendan Sorcer is barred from entering this league.
5: Yeah,
4: you bet once, you're gone for life. That's it. Done. Throw the book at the first guy. And you know the old phrase, sometimes you got to shoot a hostage to let everybody know you're serious?
5: Yeah.
4: You know, well, that's kind of what it needs to happen, right? All you got to do is do it once and let everybody know it's serious.
5: Yeah.
4: But the problem is that they keep giving second chances to everybody who does this stuff, and then they wonder why people do it over and over and over again, because you're not punishing people hard enough. 8 games is not a firm enough suspension for it. It should be detrimental enough to make everybody know, if you're dumb enough to place a wager, particularly on the sport that you're playing, and even if it's not on your team, you're done, period.
5: Yeah.
4: And that's the problem here. So Brendan Sorcerer, I think he's going to find his way into the NFL is the bottom line.
5: Yeah, and I agree. I mean, people talking about he might be a franchise guy. That one's kind of tricky, because if he was, and it was clear, he was just entered the draft last year, because he's played a lot of. It's not like Dante Moore out of Oregon, who only had 1 year starting. Brendan Sorcerer has been starting for quite some time at Cincinnati. So... He's not a young pup, you know, in that aspect. He had a lot of snaps. So the idea that he might, you know, he has some tools. So, he could develop into something decent. But I think it's kind of, you know, I think the story is bigger than the actual player in that aspect, right? Like, I think sometimes, you know, people see a little something, like, okay, you know, he might have this, he might have that. You know, you could maybe draft him, you know, in the supplemental draft, maybe a third, fourth round. He might turn into something. But how often... those third and fourth and fifth round guys that like you would take there actually pan out in aspect. It's not that often in all honesty.
4: It's not. I mean, supplemental guys work out even less for whatever reason.
5: Yeah.
4: I mean, Brian Bosworth was a supplemental pick, but the more recent names of supplemental picks have not turned out well in recent years. Beyond all that, still, this is a scenario for whatever team that chooses to go get him. That says, hey, you know, I mean, we have to deal with the fallout of this if you bring him on your roster. And again, it could be one of these things where they bring him on, he does the press conference, and it's done, and he's like a practice squad guy, or he's just working off on, you know, third quarterback on the roster kind of deal, and he spends a year getting himself ready to be ramped up, and then somebody could use him as trade bait if it ends up working well. I mean, you know, there's a variety of different options here. And none of them seem 100% appealing, but Brendan Sorcerer, again, I would be floored if he doesn't end up on a team somewhere.
5: Yeah, for sure. I just don't think it'd be much of a PR nightmare, mainly because...
4: Not anymore.
5: Yeah. Gambling is such a...
4: He's already kind of done the explanation, hasn't he?
5: Yeah. And, like, you know, again, like, you know, gambling, a lot of people gamble, right? Like, most people gamble, but a lot of people gamble, enough people gamble, and it doesn't have... the negative connotation that he had committed. Obviously, that he committed a crime. Obviously, if he was accused of sexual deviancy or a sexual assault or of a bunch of a variety of things. Like, gambling is something that, I mean, I've gambled. Obviously, you gamble, right? I don't gamble anymore. But people are way more willing to overlook that. I just can't necessarily see people with pitchforks outside of, theoretically, outside of a building, outside of their, whoever team takes them building, saying, why are you drafting a gambler when most people have gambled before?
4: Yeah, I mean, again, I think and it was one of the worst things I heard from Texas Tech was just the awful lame defense. It's not like the quote, not like he murdered somebody. That's not the point. That's that again. Two cars parked alongside of each other. One gets a ticket, the other one doesn't. Both of them are parked illegally. The defense isn't, well, he didn't get a ticket. That's never a defense for what you did wrong. Ever. And I thought Texas Tech were really bad in those moments when the coaches and everybody did the press conference. Nonetheless, Brendan Sorcerer likely going to be in the NFL. All right, up next, who needs to be all in? This is Game Night on ESPN Radio and the ESPN app.
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0: U.S. Open champion. Clark wins his second U.S. Open title at Shinnecock Hills, finishing 4-under, holding off Sam Burns despite a 3-over 73. Today, Clark entered the day with a 7-shot lead. He wins by a stroke, has won twice in only 6 starts at the U.S. Open. Only John McDermott, Walter Hagen, and Ernie Els did it in fewer starts. In the NHL, the Tkachuk brothers teaming up in Florida. The Panthers trading for Senators captain Brady Tkachuk return, including a pair of first-rounders this year. ESPN's Emily Kaplan on the deal.
1: Over the season, it became pretty clear to Ottawa that Brady Tkachuk wanted a change of scenery, and he did not intend to re-sign with them next summer when he was eligible for an extension. So they engaged with a small handful of teams, all in American markets, but Brady Tkachuk had full control here with a full no movement clause. So he got to dictate in the end where he wanted to go. And it was very clear his preference was Florida.
0: Kaplan on SportsCenter. Elsewhere in the NBA, the Thunder are trading guard Aaron Wiggins to the Hawks for a pair of second round picks. He averaged 9 points per game and 3 rebounds per game this past season. In baseball, the Phillies roll on Sunday Night Baseball. Kyle Schwarber hitting his 29th home run of the season, a 3-run shot as the Phillies take down the Mets 6-2, hitting nearly 1,700 feet worth of homers in a 5 at-bat span. Bryce Harper going deep as well a day after hitting for the cycle.
2: Hey, it's Michelle Smallman, and coming up Monday, now that the 25-26 NBA season is officially over, it's time to look ahead to the NBA offseason and which team has a chance to improve themselves the most. It's on Sportsmanlike, 6 a.m. Eastern, right here on ESPN Radio, ESPN2, and ESPNU.
3: The Miami Heat have been trying to get Giannis for months. We have no deal.
4: If anybody can make that kind of trade where Giannis is going to fit your basketball team, to me, that team makes the most sense if you're the Oklahoma City Thunder.
5: If I'm the Boston Celtics and I haven't won a championship in a couple of years, bringing Giannis in, if I can fit him into what I do, I think that would be the perfect fit.
6: I don't think you have to rearrange your franchise for Giannis. I do think Giannis would be better utilized when he has strong leadership from a head coach and starting from a front office.
7: 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We were discussing the potential Giannis Antetokounmpo trade earlier, and you heard my esteemed colleague, the godfather of ESPN Radio, Freddie Coleman, talk about OKC being a possible landing destination. I really can't think of a better one. Like, if... And the other part of this whole Giannis trade, to me, that's interesting. How much will the Bucks want to do right by Giannis and give him what he wants as opposed to what is best for them and what they want? I mean, those are two completely different things. And it's not like the Bucks owe it to Giannis to go, hey, you know, where do you want to go? We'll work out a deal with them. Like that's not, it's not incumbent on them to do that.
8: Right.
7: So, I mean, where Giannis wants to go may be secondary to whatever the best offer is.
8: Yeah, no, for sure. I just think that the best potential offers just aren't there. I think if anybody could beat what the Miami Heat so far have been offering, which is basically Tyler Hero, some of their young kids and some picks, and, you know, trying to turn to a three-team trade, maybe with the Pistons, to send Tyler Hero, to reroute Tyler Hero to Detroit, I think they would have taken it by now. And I think they're trying to see who can beat that, but nobody wants to beat that because, you know, based on reports, the Celtics don't really want to include Jaylen Brown. But I've also read that if they could get Giannis for just Jaylen Brown, they're more inclined to do that. So the issue is the Bucks don't want that, nor are they in love with the Tyler Hero led package and whatnot. And then the ideas that we had was OKC, you know, trying to send over Chet. I actually went in the trade machine. You could trade Chet and Isaiah Hartenstein for Giannis, and it works through. The trade does not fail. So, but again, like, that's what
7: do they
8: we
7: want
8: would
7: two
8: do.
7: Big men, though?
8: No, probably not.
7: But Chet theoretically could be a wing.
8: Yeah, exactly.
7: Theoretically.
8: So, yeah, theoretically, yeah. And you could always, you know, reroute Isaiah Hartenstein somewhere else. So, again, like, it could be done, but it looks like OKC is going to stay pat. And it's just really, you know, between whether Boston wants to get more aggressive or if they're going to just settle with the Heat. Because, again, like, nobody is beating the Heat's offer, which I don't think is a great offer. Like, I'm not a big Tyler Hero guy. And they don't have great assets. They don't have many picks because the Pat Riley's washed to me. But, yeah, so.
7: I mean, look, if he's going to end up going to Boston, I mean, it's going to have to be for Jaylen Brown. I mean, I would argue maybe you do trade Jason Tatum instead.

0: players with him. I think it's time that Jaylen Brown go and gets his own team and establish himself as a superstar and get to the role that he wants to be at. And I think this is a great trade for both teams because Giannis and Tatum are complementary of each other. You can play Giannis all over the floor. Jason Tatum is coming back. He's still showing that he can be a top 10 player in his league, top 5 player in his league. I believe that Giannis is still worth a franchise, and I think he should be in the question of making it to one of the franchises like Boston Celtics because I believe that he brings them back into championship contention as soon as that happens.
1: Look, let me ask you a question.
2: Okay. I might have an answer.
1: Based on the heels of what we just heard from Marcus Morris,
2: mm-hmm.
1: Is there a world where you believe Jaylen Brown carries a team to a championship? You hesitated, so the answer is no.
3: If the answer was yes,
1: it would have been yes.
3: When we say carry, what do we mean by carry? Doing what Jalen Brunson just did?
1: Is the cornerstone piece of the franchise that...
3: I mean, he does have a finals MVP.
1: But he has a finals MVP with Jason Tatum on the other side.
3: Okay, so you're basically saying like a situation where he's...
1: Like winning finals MVP is about him playing well in a 7-game stretch. It's not about him taking a team to that point, being the lead dog pulling the sled.
3: I think he could, especially if you have the right pieces around. I actually think he could. I'm a little bit higher on Brown than most people, so I think he could.
1: It's just one of those things here, DJ. Like, if you and just playing devil's advocate, if you're Milwaukee, right? Like, what do you really view him as far as, you know, elevating your franchise? If you're going to make this trade and you're going to give away Giannis Antetokounmpo and get something in return, I mean, there's an argument, yes, we're getting Jaylen Brown, we're going to build more around him. Okay, but you're giving away a guy who can carry you for a title and has done that with lesser pieces to a lesser player who's never proven he can do that. Like, that math doesn't math for me.
3: Yeah, you know, I mean, theoretically, you just reroute him somewhere else. Because right now, they're about to go through a complete rebuild, right? Like,
1: well, if you're trading Giannis, that's
3: probably. Yeah. So, like, you probably don't just want Jaylen Brown by himself. You probably want Jaylen Brown a bunch of assets. Because you're going to just probably move Jaylen Brown anyway to get more draft picks, right? Because they're in that spot where it's like, all right, we got to completely retool, break everything down, and build it back up from the ground up. So, I think that's how I would look at it if I'm Milwaukee, which is probably why they're not amused with just a Jaylen Brown-led deal without a bunch of assets behind it, because he's an expensive player in the middle of a contract extension that pays him a lot of money. That contract within itself isn't going to be easy to move, and then you have to take back. Remember, you have to make sure the salaries match for the most part, so you're going to take back. So it's not going to, you know, you could get some expiring contracts, maybe, if you get lucky. So, like, that's not an ideal contract to take, though. The one you did mention about maybe Jason Tatum, that was an interesting one because he did tear his Achilles. He did come back, but we really don't know how the rest of his career is going to pan out, in all honesty. I know people see KD, how he's been able to come back, but KD was never as good as he was. Outside of maybe 1 year in Brooklyn, but he's never been as good as he was, especially at the end of that Warriors run pre-Achilles injury. Because when you tear that Achilles, you lose a lot of twitchiness, explosiveness, springiness, right? And that just deteriorates as time progresses. You can get it back to being solid, but it'll never be what it was before. So that was an interesting take. And I don't necessarily disagree with that. The only issue is, who's going to be your closer? Do you want Jaylen Brown being your closer? Or do you want Jason Tatum being your closer at the end of the game? Which is why I don't really love the Giannis Bam in Miami piece, because who's going to be your closer? We've seen Giannis try to close games, and he did in finals. I give him that when he made a bunch of free throws. But for the most part, I've seen him fold against Miami because he can't close, and he has to give it to Middleton. And it's basically in Middleton's hands to have to close, right? Who's going to be closing Miami, right? Andrew Wiggins? Davion Mitchell? I don't know. You know, as I said, I would try to get him to OKC, but it looks like OKC is staying pat.
1: If you're gonna move on from Giannis, I mean the package is going to be substantial. It's just a question of, you know, what you believe or what the Bucks believe is something that is equitable. And I don't know that you can really get an equitable deal. I mean, here's my not so bold prediction. whatever the trade

0: is, the general consensus is going to be Milwaukee didn't get enough. Just the same way the general consensus for Luka was, they didn't get enough.
1: Right.
0: You're never. It's never going to feel like you got enough.
1: No one's going to look
0: at the Giannis trade and go on the inside. The Bucks really won this trade here. No one is going to say that.
1: Right.
0: And that's the reality of this situation. Is a lose-lose deal for the Bucks. You're losing your best player, possibly in franchise history, and you're still not getting enough in return.
1: Yeah, true. Well, I mean, that's what they get for not building around him correctly once they won a championship. That's what happens, right? Now, granted, to be fair to them, they swung for Damian Lillard. It didn't work out, and they're just paying the cost of that. That's kind of what happens. You know, as you said earlier in the show, back in, like, the first segment, you like GMs that like to make aggressive moves. If it doesn't work out, you're most likely going to get fired. And they might not have gotten fired in this situation, but they did get burned. And that's what happens. Sometimes you get ultra aggressive to swing a move like that to try to put you over the top, which I understand why they would do that. But this is the cost of when you swing and miss. Now everything kind of falls apart, because as good as Giannis is, he isn't prime LeBron, where it's like, you can give me anybody, we're going to win a bunch of games. Like, that doesn't matter, right? He's not that good. He's a great player, but he's not that level. And since they're missing, you know, since they didn't cash in on that window, now they got to move him. And you're right, they're not going to feel like they got enough. It is not going to look like they got enough.
0: Let me throw one more team in there, and this has nothing to do with fandom or anything, because I'm not as we've documented, I'm not a fan of this team per se, but I do cover them. What about Atlanta?
1: What's that going to do?
0: Well, for them, it's going to do a lot, but...
1: In terms of, when you make a move like for Giannis, you're trying to win a championship. How does that get them closer to winning a championship? Like actually, in there, because it's not about just getting there, right? It's about getting there.
0: For them, it makes them a top four team in the East, and yeah, that's step one.
1: See, that's where you lose me. You got to make a... When you're trading for a guy like that, it's to win a championship.
0: But if Atlanta's first step has got to be, we got to be a top three or four team in the East, which they haven't been since 2015.
1: Correct. But Giannis is getting older. And we all know, everybody knows it. His game's not going to age well, right? Once he hits 34, 35, it's going to look like a bunch of junk, right? So when you make that move, you have to win within 3, maybe 4 years max. So I don't think it's going to happen in Atlanta, right? So I don't love that move. There's not really a market for him. Like, it's not a great market for him to win a championship outside of maybe going to Boston. I don't like him with the Heat. Obviously, I would love him to go to OKC. That'd be fun to watch. Obviously, I'm a Heat fan. I would love him to go to Miami. I wouldn't mind him going to Miami, but I'm just being real. I'm a realist. That him being in Miami, because you know what? Basketball, it's a lot. It's easy for me not to, get blinded by fandom. Basketball is a lot more straightforward. Right, the pieces got to fit. You got to have the best players, right? So, and I don't love Giannis's inability to close games, right? Because he can't shoot very well, right? He can't get to a spot, pull up, and cash it consistently, right? Which is why I've seen him lose series where he's been a favorite. He's had some very, very nasty playoff folds, right? Even if the box score looks good, but losing to an eighth seed is a disgusting outcome. But again, Jimmy Butler completely outplayed him, because Jimmy Butler can get to his spots, especially with the Heat, could get to his spots and score from various amount of ways, where Giannis really can, really for the most part, only score inside the paint, especially in the playoffs. He's just so physically dominating that he can just do it over and over and over and over and over again. So I'm not too, again, he has to be on a team that they have another closer. That's why I think Boston's the best spot for him realistically, or obviously OKC.
0: Well, again, we'll see what happens as they try to get this thing done before the NBA draft comes up at the end of June. Speaking of potential trades, there's one more to discuss. It's GameNet on ESPN Radio.
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0: Channel 80, presented by Progressive Insurance. Mark Zeno, DJ Bieniemy. 888-SAY-ESPN, 888-729-3776. And while we've had a blockbuster trade in the NHL, we're talking about a blockbuster trade in the NBA with Giannis Antetokounmpo. Major League Baseball has one looming before the end of July at their trade deadline. That's Tarek Skubal of the Detroit Tigers. And the possibility that the Tigers, who at this point don't look like they can afford to re-sign him. I mean, you're talking about a pitcher who's going to command upwards of $300 to $50 million in some long-term deal here, is going to be very interesting to see what the Tigers do and who may be suitable for him. Obviously, it's going to be the big-name teams. Here's Buster Olney on which teams could trade for Tarek Skubal.
1: So the Dodgers are always the first team that people mention when you talk about it with other teams. And look, you know, you could make a sound argument that they don't necessarily need Skubal because they've got Shohei Ohtani and they have Yamamoto and Blake Snell's going to come back. Roki Sasaki has pitched better of late. You don't necessarily, if you're the Dodgers, have to do it, but they have the farm system. They do an incredible job of rebuilding their farm system, feels like, after they make these significant trades. And the Dodgers are all in on the pursuit of a three-peat. So they'll be mentioned. I don't think he's going to wind up with them. My instinct is that he's going to wind up with, who knows, maybe the Philadelphia Phillies. We know Dave Dombrowski, their head of baseball operation. He's a big game hunter this time of year. The San Diego Padres, A.J. Preller is really aggressive. I kind of think a wild card could be the Tampa Bay Rays.
0: Interesting. The Rays are a team that has a ton of prospects that would wet Detroit's whistle, so to speak, in reference to their desire to get enough in return.
2: What a phrase.
0: Well, you never heard the term wet your whistle?
2: No, I've never heard that phrase before.
0: Really?
2: I've never heard that phrase before. Wet. I'm going to ask my friends. You know, we're all like 30 and under.
0: Oh, that's why. You know, I'm just old. That's what it is.
3: It's his swashbuckling.
0: Yes, it's right up there with swashbuckling, exactly. They just don't use it over there on the other side of the pond as much as wet your whistle. But it's, you know, they certainly have enough to offer in prospects, which other teams necessarily don't per se, or at least don't have as much. So it would be interesting to see if the Rays go and do that. It would tilt the balance of power a little bit in the American League. As we talked earlier with Doug Glanville, that there aren't many great teams, and it could be a Rays team that now can go pitch for pitch with the Yankees atop the AL East. If the Dodgers get him, dear Lord. I mean, I may be the only guy who feels this way, but, like, I don't hate what the Dodgers do. They're allowed to do it. They're not breaking any rules. They have more. There's not a owner of a professional sports franchise who, quote, can't afford to spend money. They just choose not to spend money.
2: Right.
0: There's a difference.
2: Right.
0: So the Dodgers choose to spend money. It's their prerogative. Is it great for the game? Not necessarily. Is it fun to watch? No. But
2: why do you feel that way?
0: Because I'm a capitalist. I mean, I don't go get yours, man. We allow players to do it, right? We do. When do we ever yell at a player for going to get more money? Never.
2: Right.
0: Okay.
2: Right.
0: Why can't organizations hold to the same philosophy?
2: No, that's fair. I have no issue with how the Dodgers operate business wise. Like, I like dynasties. I like dominant teams. I like teams that consistently go for it. So I have no issues with, you know, the Dodgers operating how they operate. But if they were to get this pitcher, it's just like, you know what I mean? Because, like this guy can really hoop, you know what I'm saying? Like, mm-hmm. You know, hoop from a pitching perspective, you know. Just making sure you know, you're a little bit older. You know, hoop is a good thing.
0: Not I understand that.
2: Just making sure. Yeah. But, yeah, like, last year had an ERA of 2.21. Like, only thing is, he hasn't pitched as much this year, but even when he has, like, it's still a 3-0. Like, that's still, like, if your pitcher consistently can hold the team to three or less runs, you're in a good spot overall. You're in a phenomenal spot overall. And I think the Rays, as you mentioned, they should be trying to make that type of move so they can compete with the Yankees in a postseason. And again, too, like, or you even want to win a division, but when you get to the postseason, you got to have some dogs in that clubhouse that can really, hey, I'm going to go out of here and pitch seven shutout innings or only give up just one run. Because we all know when the postseason come around, you can't just rely on just being, you know, a home run derby team. You're going to have to be able to play some defense, obviously. and have some stellar pitching. And a guy like this obviously has that capability, you know?
0: No. I mean, no arguments, obviously. Again, this is a move that would, you know, clearly already put the Dodgers well ahead of the field as they already are. And I think when you look at, you know, what Schuble brings to the table, you know, the team that gets him is going to be very much a team that wants to make a playoff push. And what's interesting, and I said this last night, I'm not a huge fan of the new baseball playoff format, adding the seventh wild card, the seventh team to the postseason. I think it's too much. But, again, I'm old. Remember that. Beyond that, it does make this a little bit longer of a process because nobody knows where they really are. I mean, you have teams right now, as you mentioned earlier, your Marlins are half a game out of a playoff spot right now.
2: Yeah, go Marlins.
0: Are the Marlins going to be on the Schuble sweepstakes? Probably not.
2: They need to be.
0: But it keeps teams in this thing that might not otherwise be willing to do it. And if you're the Rays, you know, I said this last night as well, like the Rays getting Tarik Skubal reminds me of years ago when the Brewers got CC Sabathia from the then Indians and just ran him into the ground through September to get to the postseason and in the postseason.
2: Right.
0: Of course, he didn't stay in Milwaukee, and they're going to the Yankees and winning a World Series there, but it's that kind of move that really, you know, certainly it would be a hired gun because the Rays don't have the money to sign him or won't pay him.
2: Right, right.
0: So they'd just be doing it for a short-term deal.
2: Wherever he lands, as long as every time he strikes somebody out, he has to do the TikTok scuba dance, though, since his last name sounds very similar.
0: See, again, I'm old. I have no idea what the TikTok scuba dance is. I can go research it on the thing called the interwebs, but we'll do that coming up. Up next, still a number one option. It's Game Night on ESPN Radio.
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0: Center.
1: I'm Nick DeLuca. Wyndham Clark, your U.S. Open champion. He wins the title for a second time at Shinnecock Hills, finishing the tournament 4-under for the week after posting a 3-over 73 to close out his final round. Clark entered the day with a 7-shot lead that dwindled to 1, but he held on, has won twice in 6 starts in the U.S. Open. Only John McDermott, Walter Hagen, and Ernie Els did it in fewer starts. Second overall major title for Clark, both coming on his home soil. In baseball, the Phillies rolling against the Mets on Sunday night. Bryce Harper, fresh off hitting for the cycle, found the seats again.
2: 3-1. Swing and a drive. Right field. That one back on its way, and it's out of here. Over the high wall in right for Bryce Harper. Home run number 17. He was not fooled. And it is 6-1 Phillies.
1: Boog Shambi here on ESPN Radio. 6-2 the final. The Phillies take 2 of 3. Kyle Schwarber going deep again after hitting 3 on Saturday night, hitting nearly 1,700 feet worth of homers in a 5 at-bat span in the series. He's got 29 to lead the majors. Zach Wheeler went 5 2/3, 2 earned with 7 strikeouts. The Phillies win the series, now tied with the Cards for the top wild card spot in the National League. NHL, the Tkachuk brothers teaming up in Florida. Panthers trading for Senators captain Brady Tkachuk for a package centered around 3 first-round picks.
3: Hey, it's Michelle Smallman, and coming up Monday, how should the Lakers approach their offseason? We asked one of their biggest fans, Ice Cube, when he joins us at 9:30 a.m. Eastern. 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

0: It's Sunday, June 21st, 2026, and this is Game Night.
1: 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As we wonder and wait where the future of Giannis Antetokounmpo will be, will the Bucks pull off a deal before the NBA draft? Will they pull off a deal at all? All these questions still up for grabs here as we wonder what Milwaukee is going to do. We sort of dissected back and forth the pluses, minuses, where he could go, what teams fit, what teams aren't a fit, and what this whole thing will look like going forward. That said, it seems like the Heat are the leaders in the clubhouse to land the multiple-time MVP player here from Milwaukee. Here's Dave McMenamin, ESPN NBA reporter on Game Day, about Giannis in Miami, a better position than being in Milwaukee.
2: I would say yes. I mean, Bam Adebayo is one of the best defensive players in the league. Scored 83 points in the game last year. Norm Powell was an all-star last year. And so you assume they're going to re-sign him. So then that's your core. It's Powell, Giannis, and Powell, who's also a champion with the Toronto Raptors, I might add. And Bam, you got a lot of work to do beyond that, but that's where you start. And that defensive front court, it's not going to look like any other team or any other contender, which sometimes that's the best thing you can do, is that you bend the rest of the league to your will. And they just say, we're going to be the best defensive front court in the league by a country mile.
1: I mean, you're a Heat fan. Do you believe that he's in a better position in Miami than in Milwaukee?
3: Maybe like a little bit, because it'd be more stability and I guess a better organization overall. But, I mean, you heard that? Giannis, Bam, and Powell, that's your core? Does that scare anybody? Honestly speaking, does that scare? You said Norman Powell. That's really going to have to be your closer. Norman Powell is going to have to be your closer. The man averaged like 16 points after the All-Star break last year. The year before, they averaged like 14 points after the All-Star break. He's good to get you to the All-Star break, and then he kind of falls off a cliff, you know, injuries, whatever, whatever. But, like, let's be for real. Like, Norman Powell, you know, like, I watched him this past season in that playing game not do much for the Miami Heat, you know. I just don't think – I think, yes. Is he in a better spot? Sure. But I don't think that they're winning a championship. I don't think they're better than the Knicks. I don't think they're better. Because, again, like, Bam and Giannis don't fit well together. They both operate in similar spots. So the spacing won't be great. Bam can't shoot well from three. You'd be a better defensive team, I'll give you that, because Davion Mitchell, Powell, Wiggins. Yeah, that's a great defensive, you know, team. But you got to score at the end of the day. You have to be able to score. Right, like you just can't. Oh, we're gonna just try to win 85-79. That's not gonna. Is he gonna be a little bit better situation? Sure, but what team that can contend in the East can it actually beat? Because if you can't currently beat the Knicks, it's currently constructed. You don't even got a guy that can take advantage of the fact that Jalen Brunson isn't a great defender. You don't have a guy that can take him off the dribble consistently over and over and over and over and over. Right, I think Carl Anthony Towns can be just fine against Giannis. Right, like I don't love the trade, because I just don't think it fits well. Now, if they can find a way to swing and get somebody else to pair with that, then okay, now we might be talking, right? But I just, Giannis and Bam, that's just not taking you anywhere.
1: It doesn't feel special, if that matters.
3: Yeah, no, it doesn't. It doesn't at all. Like, I get it. Giannis, former MVP, blah, blah, blah. But again, right? Giannis is a great player, but he's not prime LeBron, where you just give him anything and he's going to be able to get to where you want to get to. He hasn't been out the first round in God knows how long, right? Mm-hmm. We've seen him lose to an AFC before, which got Mike Budenholzer fired, right?
1: Right.
3: The following year, they lost to the Pacers. And I think the year after that, they lost to the Pacers again. And I thought Damian didn't. To my memory, you know, it's a little foggy. I thought Damian didn't play in a lot of that series because he did tear his ACL. I mean, ACL. Achilles eventually. But they were down 0-2 in that series with Giannis and Damian Lillard playing, right? So it's like to the Pacers, and I get the Pacers did go to the NBA Finals that year, but still, that's not an excuse to lose to the. You got the best player in the series, and arguably the other best player in the series, arguably, and you still lose. And I think it was in six or something like that. Mm-hmm. So yeah, I don't buy the idea that you know, Bam, as you say, it doesn't feel special. Giannis and Bam, it just doesn't feel special because the spacing isn't going to be there. Who's going to be the playmaker? Who's going to be able to consistently create their own shot late in the fourth quarter? Because as you, Knicks fan, you saw consistently, fourth quarter, give it to Jalen Brunson, he creates shots. Who's going to do that for Miami?
1: You don't really know. I think when you look at objectively, you know, where Miami wants to build from, what they want to build around, I mean, it doesn't feel like they've put themselves in a position where, you know, they have everything that they need. I begin to wonder about the Miami deal. Like, what are they sending back in return to Milwaukee to pull this thing off?
3: I think right now it's Tyler, Jamie Jaquez, Khalil Ware, Jovic, and maybe one of the two guys they've drafted in the last two drafts, the European kid and the kid out of Illinois. So yeah, that's what I'm thinking. But again, yeah, I mean, as you said, like, even if you keep one of those early draft picks that you drafted recently, does that feel like a special team? I don't think so. I don't think so at all.
1: No, I tend to agree with you. I mean, Giannis in Miami feels like a move where, you know, it doesn't have the impact that Giannis should have across the board.
3: Yeah.
1: Right? Like, I still wonder about him possibly going to Golden State. I don't know if they have anything in return to offer. But him and Steph together,
3: yeah,
1: at least by name recognition, feels a little scary.
3: Right. Just a little bit. But, you know, they don't have what you would want to maybe make that deal. Because you basically got to send a Jimmy Butler coming off a torn ACL to just make a salaries match. And I don't think they have a lot of draft picks. And that's basically, you know, I mean, if I'm Milwaukee, that's probably where I do want to send him. Right, and ask for like a draft pick in 2028, 2029, 2030, because Golden State will be god awful by that point. They will be god awful at that point. So that's actually not a place I wouldn't mind sending him. But still, you know, him in Miami, I don't love it. You know, I've seen Heat fans on Twitter mention that, hey, you know, Bam and Jimmy got to a finals. I just think that people undersell, especially Heat fans, kind of undersell what Jimmy was doing and who he was doing it with and what type of playoff riser he was turning into. Like, at times, he was looking like Michael Jordan reincarnated. Like, he was putting up stat lines that it would say, first player to do that since Michael Jordan, or first player to do that since LeBron and Michael Jordan. And he was able to get a team to the finals that had Max Strus and Gabe Vincent in the starting lineup with Duncan Robinson coming off the bench. No Tyler Hero, even though I think Tyler is not that good. With Kevin Love starting, with, I'm trying to remember the center's name. Oh, Cody Zeller getting minutes. Mm-hmm. You know, and they got to a final. Like, they took down the Knicks, took down the Bucks, took down the Celtics. Yes, they lost in five to the Nuggets, but that's because, you know, they obviously didn't have enough. And it's like, Jimmy was able to be a force multiplier in a way that I don't know Giannis can be, right? Because, like, as I said, like, Jimmy, once he got hot, like, he could score from everywhere. And no matter how hot Giannis gets, he's not going to be able to score from everywhere. He's basically just be a bull in a, what's it, a bull in a China shop?
1: Bull in a China shop. There you go.
3: There you go. I'm using my old man phrases. My old man phrases. So, and again, like, that was kind of like pixie dust runs, right? Like, trying to recreate that, I don't know. I don't love the move. If Bam can shoot, I would like the move. Cause I'm a big proponent that if you can't win deep, make deep playoff runs if you have two non-shooters on the court. you just can't, like you just can't win when it matters. So that's kind of my viewpoint on playoff basketball, especially in today's era. That's why the Pistons weren't able to win when it mattered most. Which I think some other teams. That's why I think the Knicks were able to obviously win when it mattered most, because they can spread the floor and space the floor to where when someone drives, to someone has to dribble, you can kick, pass, get open threes, which obviously the Knicks did that over and over and over again. Mm-hmm. So, yeah. So
4: music to my ears, man.
3: Yeah. So that's kind of, that's why I just, man, I don't feel like it's a special move. I think, you know, they, you know, maybe win 50 games, maybe 48 games, but get to the finals, I don't see it.
1: Well, again, no matter what happens, I still don't think anybody's going to look at Milwaukee and go, they got enough for Giannis. It feels like they're going to be on the short end of it. Not on the short end of it is Team USA. Are they making a statement on the world stage? We'll answer that question next. It's Game Night on ESPN Radio.
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8: James Dolan is the owner of the New York Knicks. Dolan was asked if he wanted to bring back this entire team. 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
8: Hey, it's Michelle Smallman, and coming up Monday, how should the Lakers approach their offseason? 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

0: The United States have not won 2 games in the World Cup.
1: I thought it was excellent. 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
0: This game was exactly what I expected. Scrappy, ugly, clawing, fighting.
3: Very competent team this World
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5: That just shows for us, you know, that, you know, never not be ready, you know, because you don't know when your chance is going to get called
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7: Team USA on to the knockout round. They still have one more match in group play against Turkey, or Turkey-A, for all you fancy soccer folk out there. It's just Turkey. It's fine. It's like Thanksgiving, but different. Turkey works. It is game night on ESPN Radio, the ESPN app, SiriusXM, Channel 80, Mark Zeno, DJ Bianami, presented by Progressive Insurance. Let's welcome him, Sam Borden, ESPN soccer reporter, joining us here on game night. Sam, I guess it's one of two ways to look at this. Either the United States has elevated their play to a level we haven't seen in a very long time, if ever at all, and they are ready to take on the biggest countries in the world in soccer, or there's a lot of overconfidence about a team that hasn't really played an opponent worthy of calling themselves a legitimate power in world soccer. Which one is it for you?
8: I think they're...
9: Yeah, hey guys, it's definitely a fair question. I think if I could take the easy way out, I would say it's a little bit of both, but I think that it's a little unfair to say that they haven't played top opposition. I mean, let's put it this way with Paraguay, for example. Paraguay beat Messi and Argentina and Brazil in the, I think, 10 months before the World Cup. And obviously, if Paraguay had come in and beaten the U.S., I think a lot of people would have been like, oh, of course, South American power. That's exactly what should happen. So clearly, the U.S. is playing as well as anybody's seen in years. I think they've shown that they can win games in a couple of different ways, playing creatively and artistically and free-flowing against Paraguay, and then a little more rough and tumble, gritty, you know, street fighty kind of a match against Australia. But it's a fair point. Like, they've struggled historically against top European sides. At some point, they're probably going to run into one of those. And that will be as good a bellwether for where this team is as anything.
8: But I'm curious, at a certain point, though, as you know, obviously you're a soccer expert, when you're, you know, bludgeoning teams, you know, 4-0, that's, you know, I covered the NFL. That's the equivalent of winning 42-0, right? 2-0, when it could have really been 3-0, that's the equivalent of winning like 28-0. At a certain point from your perspective, when you're that dominant, does that not, especially if they say they dominate against Turkey, does that not carry over into the tournament, that type of mojo, that type of flow, that type of execution, even when you do see some of the better teams?
9: Yeah, I think definitely it can, and I think certainly it's going to give them confidence. I think the match against Turkey is going to be a little bit tricky because it's going to have a little bit more of a preseason NFL vibe. If I had to make a comparison, I mean, it has no meaning for the U.S. in terms of what's going to happen to them next. You know, they know where they're playing in the round of 32, and Turkey has already been eliminated from the tournament. So, like, they're playing for pride, surely, but the match is not going to have the intensity it would if it was for first place in the group, let's say. And I think, you know, the other thing I would say about, like, the, you know, the old Bill Parcells, you know, you are what the record says you are, which, you know, is all you can say in a knockout tournament like this, kind of like March Madness. Like, you can only play the people that are in front of you, you know what I mean? And so they've got Paraguay, they got Australia, they did their job, I mean, to the best that anybody would have expected. And I think, you know, when they face the bigger opposition, they're going to at least have these performances to look back on and say, like, okay, we know we can do this. We know when we play well, we can handle our business and handle the task in front of us with, you know, with relative ease. So we know that we can turn in another strong performance against a stronger team.
7: He is Sam Borden, ESPN soccer reporter, joining us here on Game Night, ESPN Radio, the ESPN app. Yeah, you know, people have said, look, hey, the United States is winning different ways, and they're doing it different ways, and they're also doing it without Christian Pulisic, who is a calf injury, lower leg injury. I assume he's definitively not going to play against Turkey. But that said, I mean, which is the way you think that favors them to play the most as they go forward into the knockout round?
9: I think, to be honest, as somebody that's watched them, you know, for over a decade or decade and a half, play lots of different, or try to play lots of different types of ways, I think the most encouraging thing that we've seen is the kind of half they put on against Paraguay in that first half, when they had Pulisic, by the way. And they were playing classic, traditional, beautiful soccer. They were having fun. Weston McKennie even said it felt like pickup soccer, you know, like they were just, they were trying things and you know, cutting in behind the Paraguayan defenders and making them look bad. And I think for a long time with U.S. soccer, there's been this idea like, okay, we just need to lean on our athleticism because, you know, our skill isn't necessarily up to the same level as a European or South American team. And I think what we're seeing now with this U.S. team that has players playing at some of the top teams in Europe and playing in the Champions League, they do have talent. You know, the argument has been made that this is the most talented U.S. team in the history of the program. And some people, you know, have some disputes with that and compare it to, you know, the 2002 team or some other teams. But there's no question that the level has been elevated. And so I think if they have designs, like if we're serious about someday the U.S. might win the World Cup, we want to be in that upper echelon. You have to be able to play with skill. And I think that the U.S. is showing that is one of the most encouraging signs I've seen from the program in a long time.
8: What do you think it'll take for USA to make a deep run and potentially get to, like, not sure win the whole thing, but at least to a Final Four?
9: Yeah, I think, look, you know, the farthest they've ever gone in the modern World Cup is the quarterfinals in 2002. And I think with a home World Cup where there's a history in soccer of home teams overperforming and having these great runs, that's like a reasonable expectation. I think getting to the quarterfinals is almost like, to me, that would be the baseline for a successful World Cup. And then going around beyond that would be historic. I think it's going to take a lot more of the kind of game that we saw against Paraguay, and it's going to take some luck. And they may be getting that luck. You know, by winning the group, they could have a game against Bosnia in the round of 32, which would be certainly a winnable game. Belgium might be the best team on their side of the bracket, which, again, Belgium's a very good team and has eliminated them in previous World Cups, but, like, not Brazil, it's not Argentina, it's not France. It's a winnable game, for sure. And so at that point, you're looking at a quarterfinal, you know? You're looking at the possibility of maybe making that extra step. And so I think that they're going to need to get Pulisic back. In my mind, that's a no-brainer. They need to get him back and healthy. They need to be able to continue playing like they did against Paraguay, and they need a little bit of luck, just like every team that has ever gone far the World Cup does. They need a little bit of the ball breaking their way.
7: Sam Borden, ESPN soccer reporter here on Game Night. Of the, let's call it top five favorites, France, Spain, England, Argentina, Portugal, which one is likely to be bounced from this tournament first?
9: I mean, for me, it's Portugal of that group that you just named. I think, you know, we've seen every team have slow starts. I mean, don't forget in 2022, Argentina lost to Saudi Arabia in the first match of that tournament and then went on to win the whole thing. So the idea that we've, you know, some of these teams like Spain or even like France have had a little bit of a slow half or a slow first match doesn't do much for me. To me, what I've seen from Portugal has been the least impressive. I think the idea that Ronaldo is still featuring for them, you know, it's like, it's a little bit trading on his name only. The idea that he would be any kind of a meaningful part of their team at this age, in this stage of his career, I think they're the least impressive of that sort of upper tier that you mentioned. For me, France is the pick to win the tournament, and certainly Spain looks great today. So I think those two are, you know, kind of neck and neck for me as the top tier, with maybe England and Argentina right below that.
7: Sam Borden, ESPN soccer reporter, thanks so much for the time tonight. We appreciate it.
9: Thank you, guys. I appreciate you.
7: We'll continue to monitor the World Cup and the United States as we keep our fingers crossed for a deep run from the U.S. men's national team as they continue on in this tournament. All right, up next, as we continue to talk about which teams are going to build around superstars in the NBA, who's going to build around the next player of the future? That's next. It's Game Night on ESPN Radio and the ESPN app.
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14: A walk-off homer in the bottom of the 14th inning. What a night.
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14: Hammer to left field. See you later. Mike Trout, how's that to start the season?
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14: Oh my goodness, he crushed it. Giancarlo Stanton and the American League with one swing has tied it up.
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14: Judge back some more. Leaping and he caught it. Out of here. Mookie Betts. Shohei Ohtani.
12: Until a champion is crowned at the World Series.
14: And the Dodgers have won it. Repeat champions for the first time in baseball in 25 years. The Dodgers are World Series champs.
12: 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Amber and Ian.
17: Let's bring in a former New York Knick, Charlie Ward, from one former Knicks point guard to a current Knicks point guard. 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
18: 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For him to be the best player on the team and then the way he carries himself, people want to follow that.
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0: I'm Nick DeLuca. Wyndham Clark, your U.S. Open champion, winning his second Open title at Shinnecock Hills, finishing 4-under for the week despite a 3-over 73 today. Entered with a 7-shot lead, it dwindled to 1, but he held on for his second major title of his career, has won twice at the U.S. Open in 6 starts. Only John McDermott, Walter Hagen, and Ernie Els did it in fewer starts. The World Cup in full swing, strong start for the United States with back-to-back wins. Former U.S. Women's National Team midfielder Casey White impressed by the stars and stripes.
1: This is a dream start for the men's national team, for any national team, honestly, coming into the group stage, not only getting the wins, which is ultimately what matters, but also the way in which that they've been able to perform has been incredibly impressive.
0: White on best week ever. Egypt going to defeat New Zealand 3-1 and secure their first ever World Cup win. Mohamed Salah with a go-ahead goal for the Egyptians. In baseball, the Phillies all over the Mets 6-2 on Sunday night. Kyle Schwarber and Bryce Harper both going deep. Harper fresh off hitting for the cycle. Schwarber hitting his 29th home run of the season to lead the majors. Phillies take 2 of 3. In the NHL, the Panthers are trading for Senators captain Brady Tkachuk, return including both of Florida's first-round picks in Friday's draft and a 2029 first-rounder, along with a future second-round pick.
2: Hey, it's Michelle Smallman, and coming up Monday, now that the 25-26 NBA season is officially over, it's time to look ahead to the NBA offseason and which team has a chance to improve themselves the most. It's on Sportsmanlike, 6 a.m. Eastern, right here on ESPN Radio, ESPN2, and ESPNU.

0: We get to find out which college stars are going to make their home in the NBA and where that will be. It's Game Night on ESPN Radio, the ESPN App Series XM Channel 80. I'm Mark Zeno. He's DJ Bianime. 888-SAY-ESPN, 888-729-3776. Loaded first round, or at least top 10 of the first round in this NBA draft. Washington Wizards with the number one overall pick. I'm anointing you as the GM of the Washington Wizards. Who are you picking with the number one overall pick?
1: Hey, Jay DeBonsa. Yeah, man. Hey, that brother there. Now, don't get me wrong. Peterson is nice. And I can see Peterson being cold. But I feel like AJ DeBonsa can completely change an entire organization, change the trajectory, has very little holes in his game. I think maybe he can improve on a three-point shot, but he can get to the rack. He can play with tempo. He can find his spots. He can elevate. He's athletic. He can defend. He can take over games at times. He's a complete package to me. And I think that he has the personality to go to a team that's been struggling and carry them and take them to a place that they haven't been before, right? And so I think he's the guy for me that I would take with number overall pick. I just like everything that I've seen from him.
0: Yeah, it's hard to disagree. I think a lot of these guys bring different things as far as long-term sustainability. I think DeBonsa is the best player in this draft. He's obviously going to go number one. He's the heavy favorite to be the number one overall pick. I think Peterson has a higher ceiling. And I think Cam Boozer is likely to be a guy that for the first 4 or 5 years is going to be the most consistent on a given team. Like, which one of these guys, you know, shoots up the superstardom, you know, ladder the fastest? I don't really know. I'll be honest with you. I mean, is there another Cade Cunningham in this draft? You know, a guy who's drafted, you know, number one overall, just, you know, all of a sudden takes over a franchise and you know, elevates them into a playoff team within 2 years. Tough to tell. But, I mean, it's one of those things where, you know, I think each one of these guys brings a different level

0: the superstar, or let's say they want to go to Peterson and he becomes a superstar, and let's say you get Darius Acuff, who I think actually could be good, and he's just like a really good player, right? Now you're looking up like, dang, because for example, like the Mavericks and Hawks, now people have reported and said that Luka was never going to Atlanta regardless, but let's, for sake of discussion, let's say that they made that trade because they wanted some draft capital along with Trae Young. If Atlanta had Luka, they probably would have been in a way better spot than obviously having Trae. It's funny because both of them have been traded since, but with the Mavericks run with Luka versus Atlanta's run with Trae isn't even comparable, because the Mavericks got to a finals where the Trae Young and them, they got the furthest they ever got was Eastern Conference final, and they never got out of round one.
1: Just looking at the first round draft board, it's interesting because Oklahoma City has two picks at 12 and 17 in the first round. The Hawks have two picks at 8 and 23. You know, the viability, and again, with Giannis sitting out there, you know, is there a multi-team trade where, you know, again, as we continue to ponder Giannis and OKC, where they get the two first-round picks, and then Milwaukee trades all three picks to move up into, you know, the top two, whatever it may be, to go get a certain player that they want. I mean, you know, it's not that far-fetched for something like that to go down.
0: It's not. It's just, if I'm, let's say hypothetically, you want to dangle Giannis to try to get a top three pick, if I'm Utah.
1: And oh, by the way, Dallas has two first round picks at 9 and at 30, so.
0: Right. If I'm Washington or any team, like, does that move me? If I'm Washington, does Dallas having two picks in the first round, does that move me? No. I mean, because again, like, it's not like the NFL where, and all, you know, if you get a big haul for, you know, get a bunch of picks and whatnot, but you miss out on a superstar, because it's not like when the Clippers traded for Kawhi, not traded for Kawhi, when they traded for Paul George to get, also to help them get the Kawhi, and they give all those draft picks and whatnot, they give like 8 first round picks or whatever the number was. You basically, now you got to pay Paul George top of the market money, pay Kawhi top of the market money. When you may, if you were to hypothetically make this type of move, you're also getting that player for the cheap. So those picks that you theoretically did give up to, you know, move up and whatnot, it's not going to burn you as bad anyway, because if this guy pans out, you're going to be able to still have him on a cost-effective contract for the next few years. You sign him to the rookie max extension, et cetera, et cetera. It's not a crazy deal in that aspect. So you wouldn't even reap the benefits, the pure benefits of that until God knows when. So if this is the NFL, it'd make more sense. I think NBA, man, it's such a superstar. Like, when's the last time a team's won a championship that didn't have a superstar, right? Like an MVP caliber type of guy, like a top 10 type of guy. Like, you have to have that to be able to win in today's NBA. Like, I can't think of the last team to do that, what, the 04 Pistons, right? Mm-hmm. That's like the last team to win that didn't have a bona fide top 10 player minimum.
1: And in Memphis and Charlotte also with two first-round picks. So five teams have two picks in the first round. And what do late first-round picks mean? I don't know. I mean, you know, where did SGA go? I think he went outside the top 15, if I recall correctly. So, yeah, I mean, it could be something where, you know, there is somebody found in the later part of this draft. And with five teams having two first-round picks, I'd be very surprised to see a trade not made. Oh, there's just too much draft capital for somebody to move up to go get a guy.
0: Oh, yeah, you know, if it's like moving up like a spot or two, but trying to move up from like spot 8 or a spot, I guess, this is with Mavericks, spot 9 all the way to 1 or 2 or even 3, you know, that's going to be tough.
1: Yeah, I mean, even if with this draft, like even if you get in the top 3 and you're settling for Cam Boozer, does that really feel like a bad move?
0: Yeah, I mean, I'm not as high on Cam Boozer. I think he'd be a good player, but if I'm dropping somebody in the top 3, like, I want a franchise difference maker. I don't know if he'll be that, in all honesty, in my opinion. So, because, you know, all these guys can't pan out. I mean, it's not going to be like the 03 draft. So,

0: Yeah, so that's my only hesitation there. I think, yeah, so that's my only hesitation there. But, I mean, if he turns out to be a good pro, I mean, obviously that's a good move. But I think I would rather have Darius Acuff. I think, especially after seeing what the Knicks just did, they've laid out another blueprint of how you build around a smaller guard. I mean, granted, he's only 6'2", so it's not like he's tiny. It's not like you build around Isaiah Thomas, the other one, the Celtics one, or Trae Young. Just, you know, surround him with a bunch of wings. I mean, I'd rather have that than have, you know, Cam Boozer or even like Caleb Wilson, because he's a freak athlete. Like, he's, if he could just, freak, you know, add some more dimension to his game, he could be a true impact player. So that's kind of my viewpoint of that.
1: It is one of the things I find really interesting. Mm-hmm. This is not a very heavy international player first round draft.
0: Oh, okay. That's good.
1: I mean, there's only one player projected in the top 25, Karim Lopez of Mexico, that is not somebody who's currently enrolled in a United States institution of higher learning, right?
0: Yeah.
1: There's a lot of guys who were in the first round who were all in college last year. I mean, even if we get past the ones, I mean, Kingston Fleming is still out there. Adi Mara, Yaxel Lennenborg from Michigan, the big guy. You know, there's a lot of good guards in this draft that are available from a bunch of different teams. I mean, I think with the lack of international players out there, I find the draft more interesting because, you know, again, I just haven't seen these international guys play.
0: Yeah.
1: You know, like knowing the names who are going to go, to me, that's more interesting.
0: Yeah, for sure. I'll never forget when, you know, what year was it? Whatever. Well, I guess it had to be 2015 now that I think about it. But when the Knicks drafted Kristaps Porzingis, and I'll never forget Michael Rapaport's reaction to that. I didn't even know who that was at that point. Then I got older and I realized who that was. Because the voice, you can't forget Michael Rapaport's voice. I just remember that reaction to Kristaps. Because again, go back to your point, right? Nobody had really ever seen him play. You know, hey, that might be another sign that, you know, maybe the NBA isn't being taken over by international players.
1: Yeah, except like the top three best players in the league are all international guys. Yeah. Luka.
0: But like, yeah, and, you know.
1: Giannis and Wemby.
0: Yeah, but the reigning champ is American. But my thing, though, is like SGA, like, yeah, he's Canadian, but like, I guess you could say international, but he is, but he isn't. I mean, he went to high school in America. You know what I'm saying?
1: Right, yeah.
0: Yeah, so he's a tricky one. Granted, he claims Canada, whatever. He can have that, but he's more of a tricky one. Wemby, obviously. You know, Embiid, obviously. I'm trying to think of somebody else. I'm forgetting. Obviously, Jokic, et cetera, et cetera.
1: Yep.
0: But I think the Bonzo will, you know, the Bonzo could get into that realm. You know what I'm saying? I don't think. And I mean, Kay Cunningham, I mean, you know, if you get Ant some real dogs to go to war with, I think Ant could easily be an MVP caliber player. So, you know, 2028 USA will be ready.
1: We'll see where that goes. All right, up next, we'll do some Father's Day reflections. It's Game Night on ESPN Radio and the ESPN app.
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16: Are people putting money on like the Heat in this futures app that he's invested in? 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Is this all some big massive ploy by Giannis? 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According to Windy, the talks have intensified over the last 7 to 10 days. Quote, he has focused on wanting to be a member of the Miami Heat. Ah, Windhorst, you've never sounded sexier. Whisper that sweet sexiness into my ears. Windy's going to be so freaked out.
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0: things up here on this Monday morning, Sunday evening out on the West Coast, Monday morning here on the East Coast, as we hope everybody had a wonderful Father's Day, and certainly a happy Father's Day out there to all the dads. Make sure everybody had a good day today and spent some time with family and loved ones and whatnot. And, you know, Father's Day is always a special day for sports, you know, fathers and sons. I saw all over social media today the Field of Dreams clip. You know, hey, Dad, want to have a catch? You know, that or is that movie too old for you? Have you not seen Field of Dreams?
1: Way too old. I mean, well, what year did it come out? I haven't seen it, but what year did it come out?
0: 1986.
1: Way. 1989,
2: one of my favorites.
1: I was born in 94.
0: You still haven't seen Field of Dreams yet, though?
3: I was born in 99. I've seen it, and I loved it.
1: So, growing up, I didn't really watch too many movies. Like, I watched Baby Boy for the first time within the last 12 months. I mean, there's a lot of movies that I haven't, you know, seen that I probably should have seen. Like, you could throw a lot of classic movies at me outside of, like, Home Alone, like the obvious ones that I probably haven't seen.
0: You went to Home Alone as the obvious one. Okay.
1: Yeah.
0: That's an interesting case study right there. but, you know, so... Look, I love what Major League Baseball has done, you know, on Mother's Day and Father's Day. You know, they wear the pink on Mother's Day and the baby blue on Father's Day. I think it's a nice added touch. It's subtle. It's simple. Sort of brings everybody in. And, you know, it's not even so much about Father's Day memories. You just, there are so many, you know, I think when we sort of realize that these athletes that we all follow, love, and cover, they're people, too, and they're humans, too, you know, and they have regular lives to a certain extent where they have their parents and their dads and their moms and everything else. And, you know, you always go back to kind of memories of you know, guys who are with their fathers in certain spots. I mean, look, Jalen Brunson just won a title with his father, right? You know, we've had fathers and sons. Ken Griffey played with Ken Griffey Jr. LeBron plays with his son. I mean, these are all things that sort of are special in sports. You know, go back to Brett Favre playing in that Monday night game after his father had passed. I think he threw like 5 touchdowns in that game. It was kind of nuts. He had an amazing performance. But, you know, it's moments like that in sports revolved around dads and parents that certainly they're seminal, they're memorable, and they sort of stay with you.
1: Yeah, no, most definitely. I mean, today I actually had to send out a lot of text messages to fathers. Cause, you know, I work with a lot of kids. The funny moment that I caught a few times, More than once, where somebody would say it back to me or ask, like, do you have a child? I'm like, nah, I ain't got no kids. So, you know, I mean, I got a dog, but I ain't got no kids. But
0: dogs are gateway drugs to children. So just make sure you're aware of that.
1: For sure, for sure.
0: You know, it's interesting, too, because it was one of those things where, you know, I coach my kids in Little League, and I'm a maniac. I probably shouldn't be allowed to coach children. But nonetheless, I do it with a lot of passion and a lot of love. You know, and it was one of those things where my kids were asking me after the tournament that we had today about, you know, Dad, why were you getting emotional at the end of it? I'm like, because, you know, you start to realize, like, I'm not going to be your coach much longer. You know, you guys are getting older. I can't coach in middle school. I'm not a middle school coach. I can't coach in high school. I can't coach in college unless I change a career path that's somewhere down the road or find a side hobby or anything like that. I'm like, you know, I'm not going to have many more of these moments to be on the field with you guys. And it's, you know, it's emotional. It's sad. But, you know, it's happy, but it's sad. It's one of those things that kind of, you know, just kind of defines your path. And, you know, my old man coached me in sports. And, you know, it's one of those things where at the time you don't recognize it. At the time you take for granted, you know, those moments together and everything. And so I tried to soak it all in today with the kids. You know, I tried to soak it all in just to be on the field with them and have some fun. And, you know, even though we lost a tough extra inning game at the end of the tournament, nonetheless, you know, you're happy, but you're sad at the same time because it's really, you know, one of those things where sports always connects fathers and sons. Always has, always will.
1: Yeah. I mean, you're making – that's a smart choice in the sense of coaching your kids while they're young and while you can, because I actually coached you football last season, and after that season, I made the vow that I would never, ever let anybody coach my kids until they get a little bit older, because youth sports are insane. And I'd rather be the one that had my hands over that versus just letting some random Facebook guy that wants to brag online about, you know, his youth team winning a meaningless championship.
0: Yeah, well, that whole thing, the youth sports thing, is a much bigger, wider topic. And it's funny because I've always said, you know, and I didn't really start coaching my kids until the last, you know, 2 years. I didn't want to coach them. You know what the hard part is? Because your kids never listen to you. Yeah. After a while, they start to tune out your voice, and they don't. So you need somebody fresh. And for whatever reason, you know, they say you're raising your kids right if they're nicer to other people than they are to you. Right. And that's, they listen to other authority figures more than they listen to me. And so, you know, for, to hear a different voice. But I told all the kids today, you know, and I say this all the time to parents, you know, in Little League. You don't want your kid peaking now. This should be the height of their baseball career.
1: For sure.
0: Like, you want to keep getting better. You know, God willing, the height of your baseball career is high school into college, and hopefully, you know, whatever sport you're playing, it's high school into college, and then, you know, you get an opportunity and a chance to do things forward. I'm like, don't worry about where you are right now. Just keep getting better. This shouldn't be the best you can be. And there are a lot of parents who live in that world. Oh, my kid's the best one in the league. That's great. Wait 3 years and find out how good they're not. Like, that's the reality of how, you know, youth sports transitions into high school sports, and things change dramatically.
1: Yeah. No, you're 1,000% correct there. I mean, I've worked with kids that have been really, really good early on and kind of fizzled out. I've worked with kids that were late bloomers, and now they're committed to Michigan, you know, or committed, you know, or picked up an Oregon State offer and things like that. So you're right, man. You do not want to peak early, because I tell people all the time, man, like, being good at 10 years old means nothing once you turn 15 and 16 and said that. Nobody cares, you know, like, being great at 9, okay.
0: But you describe, listen, that was me. I peaked too early and fizzled out, you know, in Little League and apparently in my professional life as well. So that about does it. Our show is about to fizzle out here. We'll turn it over to Jay Reynolds of SportsCenter. All right, coming up next. 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
1: We've got a wire-to-wire winner at the U.S. Open.
2: Left of the hole, turning back to the right. This has a chance. It's going to get to within a foot of the hole. He'll wait to tap that in, I would imagine, but he's going to win the U.S. Open.
1: The Tar Heels look to force a Game 3 in the College World Series.
3: Another one driven to right. Thanks for coming. Oh, and that goes yard. It's 4-2.
1: Brothers reunite on the ice in the Sunshine State.
4: There were other teams that were rumored to be in on him that he was interested in going to, including the Stanley Cup champion Carolina Hurricanes, including the Vegas Golden Knights. But, you know, this makes a lot of sense.
1: Plus, all the action from a full Sunday slate in the majors.
5: The pitch, a drive to left. This is high. This is deep. It is gone. William Contreras, a three-run blast. It is 8-1 Milwaukee.
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6: Dad certainly had a treat to watch on Sunday. 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That's on the way. But speaking of drama, Shinnecock Hills this weekend. Wyndham Clark can't really put the label of fan favorite on him, but one label he did have, leader. Leader after round one at the U.S. Open. Leader after round two. Leader after round three. In fact, he took a six-shot lead into Sunday, wound up shooting a 3-over-73, but good enough.
7: Bathed in shadow here at historic Shinnecock. Sorry, bathed in sunshine here at historic Shinnecock. This putt on the way up the hill. Left of the hole, turning back to the right. This has a chance. It's going to get to within a foot of the hole. And a fist pump from Wyndham Clark. He'll wait to tap that in, I would imagine. But he's going to win the U.S. Open. As Wyndham Clark puts his ball down, we're a long way from L.A. But the same thing happened there that happened here in New York as Wyndham Clark wins his second U.S. Open. A hug for Big Wave Dave and some high fives. He has won over this New York crowd, and he's won his second U.S. Open.
6: Sirius XM PGA Tour Radio won over the New York crowd. Hold that thought. But yes, he earns his second U.S. Open title, 4 under par for the week, led outright after all four rounds, the fifth wire-to-wire U.S. Open champ in the last 50 years. The last to do it since Martin Kaymer in 2014. Wyndham Clark gets his second career major win, also won the 23 Open. He picks up this one with his dad in attendance.
8: He's never been there to see me win. Not only that, to finally have him there for a win is amazing, but especially on Father's Day. And I know in 23, it was obviously a great Father's Day present for him, but I know he wanted to be here in person. And so for him to surprise me was amazing. And so I can't wait to spend more time with my dad tonight and celebrating this, because it's not just my win. It's my, you know, it's my team. It's John Ellis who helped get me here. It's Big Wave. It's my agent. It's my swing coaches, my trainers, and then obviously my family. So there's a lot of people behind me, so I was happy that he could be here.
6: Wyndham Clark was +3 in the final round on Sunday, tying the highest score to par in the final round by a U.S. champ over the last 40 years, Lucas Glover in 2009 and Graham McDowell in 2010. Wyndham Clark winds up with a one-shot win over Sam Burns. Burns trailed by 7 entering the final round. Would have matched the largest 54-hole comeback in U.S. Open history, but falls shot short. He finishes in second place by himself. Scottie Scheffler finishes at even par, fails to complete the career Grand Slam in his first attempt to do so. Scheffler played the final round with Wyndham Clark, and it was clear to Scheffler who the crowd was pulling for.
9: I mean, the crowd was tough today. I mean, New Yorkers, they're tough people. There was a good turnout from the fans. You know, they you like seeing the fans cheer for you. I think sometimes it can get a little too much when, you know, balls are kind of going off greens and you start hearing cheers. That felt a bit much to me. But at the end of the day, you know, I can't control fan behavior. It's being in the arena is not for everybody. You know, there's been crowds that have been for me in my career. There's been crowds that have been significantly against me in my career. You know, I think of Port Rush was a scenario for me where, you know, Rory's in his hometown, or not his hometown, he's in Ireland and not far from where he grew up. And crowds can be tough. And being in the arena is not for everybody. And, you know, I think it shows a lot about Wyndham, how he handled not only this golf course, but I think the crowd today as well, and is a, you know, well-deserving champion.
6: Wyndham Clark even heard folks rooting for his ball to find a sand trap.
8: I was kind of making jokes about it with Dave, where if we heard someone cheer for me, I go, oh, there's one person that likes me, you know? So we would kind of make jokes and make it maybe a little lighthearted. But it's tough, man. I've played now a Presidents Cup and a Ryder Cup on foreign soil, and it kind of had that atmosphere a little bit. I also got good prep last week in Canada. You know, they were pretty harsh on me the last day. And so I think that all of that combined kind of led to this moment where, all right, I've been in this position. It sucks being the underdog or getting rooted against, but I can pull through, and there's nothing like winning kind of an away game, if you will.
6: Certainly a roller coaster of emotions with the crowd, with the weather that we saw, the wind blowing quite a bit on Long Island over the weekend. ESPN analyst Andy North.
10: The good thing is that no one ever got tied with Wyndham. He always was able to keep his lead, and he's had that lead since Thursday afternoon. I think it was really important, the 16th hole. It got to one shot ahead of Sam Burns at that point in time. He hit a poor shot off the tee into the left fescue and had really a poor lie. He ended up playing a fantastic shot to carry some fairway bunkers just barely and get it back in the fairway, and that set up his third shot onto the green, then made a huge, huge long birdie putt to get that two-shot swing back with two holes to play.
11: Wyndham admitted that after the win, he didn't play well the last few days, but how was he able to fight through those struggles and find a way to come away with the win?
10: Well, I think basically that's the U.S. Open in a nutshell. You aren't going to play great the whole time. He was fantastic the first couple of days. The last 2 days, he wasn't quite as good as ball striking, but was able to go ahead and save a bunch of pars when he needed to save them and got it done.
11: Where does he sort of rank amongst the current best in golf at this point?
10: Well, you look at what he's done the last month. He's won twice. He's got a third place at Memorial and 11th last week. He's playing some exceptional golf. I think having the experience of winning the first U.S. Open really helped him on the last nine coming down the stretch today.
6: ESPN analyst Andy North, a two-time U.S. Open winner, just like Wyndham Clark, picks up the win on Sunday, 4 under par for the week. Sam Burns, 3 under par for the week. Tom Kim, 1 under. 3 shots back at the end. Those were the only 3 players below par at Shinnecock Hills. SportsCenter All Night, ESPN Radio. It's 30 seasons for the WNBA. Back in 1997, the inaugural game, LA Sparks, New York Liberty. Liberty won that initial game, and Sunday those two teams met in LA. The Liberty had a 17-point lead in the third quarter, but that was in the third. Closing seconds, the lead was down to 2, and L.A. had the ball.
12: 2-point game, 8 seconds to go. Here is Wheeler, up the floor. Wheeler with 3. Wheeler gives it up. Agumake for the win! You bet! You bet! What a fitting finish to the 30th anniversary game! L.A. with the walk-off win!
6: Ryan Rucco on ESPN, 98-97. Sparks get the win. Neko Gumake finishes with 24 points, 11 of 18 shooting, 6 rebounds. But the big one was the game-winning 3 at the buzzer. Scored 12 of the Sparks' 14 points in clutch time. And after that game-winning shot, she spoke with our Angel Gray.
13: Neko, the largest comeback that you guys have had this season. Leslie Jones just said you were in the clutch. Describe the connection between you and Erica Wheeler in that final play.
14: Me and E, we've been playing for a while now. You know, everywhere I go, she always seems to find me, whether it's on a team or even if it's on the court. And she stays in my ear. She stays in my ear. And, you know, in the beginning, I didn't start off too well. My teammates did a really good job of telling me just to continue to be aggressive. So I'm grateful that I was able to continue to do that for 40 minutes.
13: And as we were able to celebrate the 30th anniversary of this very game, well, the results changed with you guys winning this one. How does it feel collectively on how you guys were able to rebound in the second half?
14: That was a point of emphasis for us. We wanted to make sure that we got as many possessions as we could. And so we wanted to go out there and be aggressive, but also, you know, they came out hot. JJ was really hitting shots, but, you know, we can't be spread out and not get more possessions. I think we did a really good job of trying to secure those possessions and turning it into transition points, which really helped us in the end.
13: Congrats on the win, but overall, just this big picture moment of just how this game is growing, the fans that are here, what does it feel like to have this type of celebration and create your own history on this day?
14: It feels really good. I've been with the Sparks for so long. I'm so sorry. It's emotional seeing all of these legends in the building, people that didn't get paid their value, and they're still coming here and supporting us. I'm so grateful.
6: Nneka Agumake, 152nd 20-point game as the Sparks beat the Liberty 98-97 after trailing by as many as 17 in the third quarter for the Liberty. They had six players in double figures, 25 points on contested shots in the first half, but they wind up losing by one in L.A. SportsCenter All Night, ESPN Radio. Sunday, June 21st means summer's officially upon us. So that, of course, means hockey news. Big one this weekend. Ottawa Senators trading captain Brady Tkachuk to the Florida Panthers, linking him up with his brother Matthew. ESPN insider Emily Kaplan.
15: Pretty clear to Ottawa that Brady Tkachuk wanted a change of scenery, and he did not intend to re-sign with them next summer when he was eligible for an extension. So they engaged with a small handful of teams, all in American markets, but Brady Tkachuk had full control here with a full no movement clause. So he got to dictate in the end where he wanted to go. And it was very clear his preference was Florida. As you said, it is a divisional rival, but it's his brother. It makes sense of why he would want to go there. Now, from Florida's perspective, they view their window as wide open. After 1 year of missing the playoffs, they're going to come back with a vengeance, especially with Alexander Barkov now healthy. And their GM, Bill Zito, a lot of people around the league thought he was crazy for the haul he gave up for Matthew Tkachuk back in 2022. Well, that landed them two Stanley Cups and now Matthew's brother, Brady. So maybe it wasn't so crazy after all.
16: Well, I mean, now there's this one, Brady from Ottawa to Florida. So how likely is it that this trend of U.S. players on Canadian teams then returning to the States, how likely is that trend to be something that continues?
15: So I wouldn't call it a super trend just yet, but I will tell you that executives around the league are absolutely tracking this. Like from Ottawa's perspective, they did find it increasingly difficult to navigate things with Brady Tkachuk after Four Nations and especially after the Olympics when he went on that victory tour with Team USA. All the while, he was the captain for Canada's capital city, Ottawa. Like, that was very difficult. And there's other situations we're tracking just this summer. Like, Connor Hellebuyck, he made it clear that the status quo was not great for him in Winnipeg. They're taking calls on the goaltender. I can tell you that Florida is definitely checked in and was tracking that situation. A lot of people around the league are wondering about Austin Matthews' long-term future in Toronto. And it's not that these American players, Nicole, don't want to play in Canada. It's more so, I believe, that those bonds, whatever was formed at that 2026 Olympics, those are going to have long-standing ramifications in the NHL. And I think Brady Tkachuk, in a lot of ways, is just the first example.
6: Ooh. Brady Tkachuk heading to the Panthers. Ottawa made the playoffs, but lost in the first round each of the past two seasons. Brady Tkachuk is in the middle of a seven-year deal that carries an $8.2 million cap hit. SportsCenter All Night, ESPN Radio, to the pitch. Group H action at the FIFA World Cup. Uruguay and Cape Verde, a 2-2 draw on Sunday. Cape Verde, third African team to avoid defeat in its first two FIFA World Cup games. The first in Senegal in 2002. Senegal wound up reaching the quarterfinals. Uruguay scored both of their goals late in the first half stoppage time, winds up at a 2-2 draw. None of the teams in Group H have qualified for the knockout stage. On the other side, none have been eliminated either. Spain on Sunday, a 4-0 win over Saudi Arabia. Lamine Yamal scores in the 10th minute. Not quite 19 yet. Still a couple of months away from turning 19. Still 18, Spain's youngest scorer at the World Cup. Second youngest player to open the scoring in a FIFA World Cup match, and the youngest since Pele for Brazil in 1958. Spain gets the win in match number two. ESPN analyst Craig Burley.
17: I think a little bit of an overreaction after the first game. Although it always put a little seed of doubt into what if they slip up again, and that's why Lamine Yamal played, because he'd missed a couple of months of the end of the season coming into this tournament with a really high-grade hamstring issue. So when you have a muscle injury, as everybody that's played sport knows, there's always that mental danger when you come back. So in an ideal world, I don't think Spain would have played him in this game, but because of the previous result, felt the need to put him in for the first 45 minutes. They did the job, that allowed him to take him off and rest him. So there was a risk, but when you have a player with his skill set, when you have a player, even as a teenager, that can change a game on the world stage like this, then when you have problems, you've got to get him in. But if he'd had any hamstring issues during this game, he potentially misses the rest of the World Cup. So it was risk-reward.
6: Spain with the win on Sunday, snapping a four-game winless streak at the World Cup dating back to 2022. 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Coming up, a Game 3. That's next. SportsCenter All Night continues. It's ESPN Radio.
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24: A walk-off homer in the bottom of the 14th inning. 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
0: From opening day.
24: Hammer to left field. 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Mike Trout, how's that to start the season?
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24: Oh my goodness, he crushed it. Giancarlo Stanton and the American League with one swing has tied it up.
25: 457-foot home run. 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
26: That was amazing.
0: Plus, every game of Major League Baseball's postseason.
24: Judge back, back some more. Leaping in and caught it. Out of here. Mookie Betts. Shohei Ohtani.
0: Until a champion is crowned at the World Series.
24: And the Dodgers have won it. Repeat champions for the first time in baseball in 25 years. The Dodgers are World Series champs.
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2: Omaha.
1: Oklahoma took the opener at the best of three championship series when they beat North Carolina. Game two on ABC on Sunday.
3: Tucked in the third inning for three runs.
4: Another one driven to right. Thanks for coming. Holman goes yard. It's 4-2 Carolina.
3: A Renaissance man goes rescue man with his ninth bomb of the year. That's rather 414 feet at 109 miles an hour. As the 3-2 to Nicholson is lifted to left and it is deep. Did Cooper Nicholson go yard? Bang on the wall and it goes over for a two-run home run for Nicholson. 6-2 North Carolina.
1: Carl Ravage with the call on ABC. North Carolina, a 6-2 win in game two, forcing a winner-take-all game three. That'll be Monday, 7 o'clock Eastern on ESPN. North

0: Carolina with 11 straight wins following a loss this season. Longest active streak in D1. They've outscored their opponents 98-32 in those 11 games. This one important. Their backs were to the wall on Sunday, and they beat Oklahoma. Our analysts Tyler Wilson and Danny Graves.
1: They just kept like trying to put pressure on this defense. They had some unbelievable at-bats. We've talked about it. All the pitches that they've made this pitching staff throw, just the two guys alone. How many pitches did you say?
2: 45.
1: 45 pitches just against two guys, and that's unheard of because usually it's 100, 120 pitches a game. Half of those were to two guys. So when this is what they've done all year, though. They've made the opposing pitchers work. They've gotten them out of there early. And we know that this bullpen for Oklahoma hasn't pitched a whole lot in the postseason. So got to the bullpen and made good things happen.
2: Exactly. And I think on the pitching mound, they did a great job where we talked about finishing batters, finishing innings. Coming into today, Oklahoma had only gone three up, three down, six times in the entire College World Series. Today, they did it four times. That just shows the way that they didn't let up on the gas. They get too fast out. Sometimes as a pitcher, you can let off a little bit, but the difference in being good versus being great is finding a way to get off the mound faster. Obviously, three of those were Caden Glauber. He's gotten all the love that he deserves, but they just did a great job of not letting up. They didn't leave the door open at all. They just continued to step on Oklahoma's throats when they had a chance.
0: And they come away with the win in game number two, forcing that winner take all game three. Eight of the previous 12 teams to force a game three went on to win the title. North Carolina picking up its 54th win of the season, matching 2006 and 2008 for the third most in program history. 36th time this season they've allowed three runs or fewer, matching Auburn for the most in D1 this season. As for Oklahoma, three of the first four hitters reached base, then the hitters went 2-for-27 the rest of the game. Game three. We'll have a winner, a champion in college baseball, Monday, 7 o'clock Eastern on ESPN. From college to the pros, Orioles putting up some numbers on Sunday.
3: To manage his team. Alonso drives this right field and deep. Tucker is back. He's at the track. And that baby is gone. Pete Alonso with an Earl Weaver special. And the Orioles have put up a 10 spot here at Chavez Ravine.
0: Earl Weaver special, one of those three-run homers as the Orioles go on to a 12-1 rout of the Dodgers. WBAL, Orioles' largest win this season. Most runs ever scored against the Dodgers. They've met 31 times all-time, regular and postseason. For the Dodgers, first time in 40 days losing back-to-back games. Dodgers offense 2-for-5 with a run scored in the first inning, 3-for-27 with no runs the rest of the game. Orioles take it 12-1. Cardinals putting up double digits, as did the Royals. So this one got interesting.
4: Through that call, the invitation of that call.
5: Here's a long drive. Deep left center field. That might go, and it's a goner. Herrera hits a three-run homer. The Cardinals have a 12-7 lead in the fifth inning. And it was a two-out walk that got things started. A walk to Church, a hit by Weatherholt, and Herrera crushing his 10th home run of the year.
0: Walk to Church, good way to start your Sunday. Cardinals wind up hanging on for the 12-10 win over Kansas City. Cardinals Radio Network with the call. Season high for St. Louis in runs and hits. They had 16 hits to go with the dozen runs. They snap a three-game losing streak. Cardinals top three hitters combined to go 9-for-15 with 8 runs scored and 7 RBI. Royals, meanwhile, have a three-game win streak come to an end. Angels and Athletics, we had some defense in this one.
6: Fly ball, right field angle, deep in the corner. Thomas back right to the wall, leaping at the wall. He made an unbelievable catch. Colby Thomas went draping himself at the top of the barrier in right at the A's bullpen, and then leaping and climbing over the wall. Denzel Clark-like.
0: That was the good news for the Athletics. But for the Angels,
7: Siri not going. The pitch, Neto swings at this one, lifts a high fly ball that's carrying deep out into left field. It's out of here. Zach Neto connects his second home run in this series, and the Angels are on top. It's 9-7.
0: Also his 17th homer of the season. 9-7 the final. Angels get the win. Angels Radio AM 830, Talk 650 KSTE with the calls. Pirates going yard against Colorado.
8: Games for the Pirates.
7: Swing, high, fly ball, deep right field. Freeman turns around, and this one's way out of here. Above the walkways in right field in the second deck. One of the longest home runs you'll see in this ballpark. Brian Reynolds hits a three-run shot to put the game away for the Pirates. They're up 8-1 here in the seventh. Estimated 433. I think it's 50 feet farther than that. I mean, that was 460-plus, I think.
0: 93-7, the Fan. Pirates beat the Rockies 8-6. Coming out on top in New York, that's next. 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
19: 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Now, six teams take the field in their home markets. Chicago Bandits, Carolina Blaze, Portland Cascade, Oklahoma City Sparks, Utah Talons, and the Texas Volts, each stacked with a lineup worthy of the spotlight. The AUSL on ESPN, all season long. 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
1: North Carolina forces a Game 3 at the Men's College World Series. Brady Tkachuk traded from Ottawa to Florida. He and his brother Matthew now on the same Panthers team. Wired to wire on Long Island this weekend.
2: Bathed in shadow here at historic Shinnecock. Bathed in sunshine here at historic Shinnecock. This putt on the way up the hill. Left of the hole, turning back to the right. This has a chance. It's going to get to within a foot of the hole. And a fist pump from Wyndham Clark. He'll wait to tap that in, I would imagine. But he's going to win the U.S. Open. As Wyndham Clark puts his ball down, we're a long way from L.A. But the same thing happened there that happened here in New York as Wyndham Clark wins his second U.S. Open. A hug for Big Wave Dave and some high fives. He has won over this New York crowd, and he's won his second U.S. Open.
1: Wyndham Clark coming out on top where he was all weekend. Led the tournament, the U.S. Open, after all 4 days. A year ago, Wyndham Clark had to apologize after he smashed the lockers at Oakmont after he missed the cut at the U.S. Open. 121-year-old lockers in that clubhouse that were smashed. Clark becoming, though, the ninth wire-to-wire winner of the U.S. Open. Closed with a round of 3 over 73. His sizable lead on Sunday would shrink to a stroke during Sunday's final round, but Sam Burns just missed a couple of putts on 17 and 18, and Clark was able to take control, hangs on to win by one.
3: It was max stress. I'd say early in the week, kind of the first 2 days, I was really calm and very confident. Yesterday, kind of bogeying the last hole, really left a sour taste in my mouth. And then starting off today, man, things were just going not in my direction, but I fought hard and fortunately had a comfortable lead, and then I got into a decent groove and felt a little more comfortable on the back nine, and you know, it was pretty awesome to pull through and definitely have a short putt on the last hole.
4: I thought one of the coolest things I saw today was your dad showing up there, jumped on a red eye, landed like 6 o'clock this morning, was there to greet you coming off the 18th green.
3: Yeah, I mean, I was completely shocked, to be honest. I didn't know all the people that are here in this room with me right now were going to be here. And then to turn around and see my dad, and especially on Father's Day, for him to be here is amazing. And he's never really gotten to see me win in person. So this is very nice, and I can't wait to celebrate with him.
4: Well, speaking of emotions, Wyndham, it's been quite a journey for you. If we go back to Oakmont and how that ended there and to where you are now and the golf that you've played in between, how would you describe that journey over the last 365 plus days?
3: Man, I'd say probably the first month or 2 months after Oakmont last year were definitely a dark place for me. And it was, it was really challenging. And I haven't stopped hearing about it for over, you know, a year. And to be here now, you know, with redemption and winning the U.S. Open versus last year, I was, you know, tabloids for something worse. So it's amazing to be where I'm at. I'm super blessed. I have an amazing team that helped me get here. And, you know, the great thing is I learned a lot what happened last time I won and where I got in the world, and maybe things got a little out of whack perspective-wise. I think in 23, I don't know if I took it for granted, but I thought maybe I'd win a lot more right away. And I didn't. And so now winning this, I'm really going to enjoy this and soak it in and realize, man, I've done something that not many people have done. And it's a dream come true.
1: Wyndham Clark winning, despite many of the fans in New York rooting for anybody but Wyndham Clark. But he comes away with the one shot win, his second U.S. Open title. Speaking of guys who swing sticks for a living. Hockey news this weekend, the Ottawa Senators trading captain Brady Tkachuk to the Florida Panthers, who already have his brother Matthew. The trade, announced by both clubs, includes Ottawa landing both of Florida's first-round picks in Friday's draft, the number 9 pick and the number 25 selection as well. Bit of a shocking move for the NHL, although not entirely shocking, says ESPN senior writer Greg Wyshynski.
5: there was some smoke there insofar as him wanting to move to an American market. That it's the Florida Panthers, that they're actually uniting the Tkachuk brothers, I think is a bit of a surprise. There were other teams that were rumored to be in on him that he was interested in going to, including the Stanley Cup champion Carolina Hurricanes, including the Vegas Golden Knights. But, you know, this makes a lot of sense.
1: And as for the Panthers' window with this move?
5: They're loaded. I mean, they're still the same team that won the Cup 2 years ago. It's just that injuries and the amount of miles on their tires finally caught up to them this year. They lost their captain and their most important player, Alexander Barkov, to a preseason injury. Matthew Tkachuk missed just over half the season with injuries. So, you know, the rest of the roster is still pretty much what we remember from that run to the Cup and the back-to-back Cups. So the rich are getting richer here. I mean, he's going to move right into their top six. I think what's great about him, Brady, is that he's going to play on their second line most likely as Matthew takes the top line. That's going to take a lot of pressure off him.
1: Ottawa made the playoffs but lost in the first round each of the last two seasons.

0: first half. De La Fuente said afterwards he could have played more. The idea initially was sort of 55 or 60 minutes. He didn't need to. You know, 45 minutes and it was done and they could rest him for the next one.
1: Spain snapping a four-game winless streak at the World Cup, extending unbeaten streaks in all competitions to 32, the team's longest unbeaten run since 2007. In Group G, Egypt a 3-1 win over New Zealand. Egypt leads Group G with 4 points. Simplest scenario to clinch a spot of the knockout stage is a win in its final group stage game against Iran. Egypt, first ever win at the FIFA World Cup. New Zealand, second most World Cup matches without a win. Only Honduras has more without a win in the tournament. The other matchup in Group G on Sunday, Belgium and Iran played to a 0-0 draw. Belgium could wind up being an opponent for the U.S. come the knockout round. ESPN analyst Craig Burley.
2: There's a lot of older guys in the Belgium squad. I know a little bit about that, you know, being a bit older. Kevin De Bruyne.
3: Seasoned.
4: Vintage.
2: Experience.
3: There you go.
2: Romelu Lukaku playing in Napoli. Played 7 games this season. Looks a little chunkier than he was. So this Belgium side, I'm trying to be nice, this Belgium side is, it's got some good players. But if the US faced them in the bracket, I wouldn't be totally worried. Now, Belgium beat the US 5-2 in March here in the States. I can see you're looking, you're saying, I'm worried. Don't be worried about it. Half the US men's national team were not playing.
4: Okay. Right.
2: So this team has changed. The US are flourishing at the World Cup. You may have noticed. They've won 2 games. They're playing well. They're flamboyant, super confident. Belgium is not. They drew Egypt, didn't play well. They drew with Iran today, did not play well. They're getting old. I would fancy the US to beat Belgium, if indeed it is Belgium that comes their way.
1: See how the brackets come out for the knockout stage once we get through group play. Belgium, though, and Iran, a 0-0 draw on Sunday. SportsCenter all night, ESPN Radio. Back to the diamond, the Sunday night baseball game, Phillies and Mets.
5: The 1-0 is hammered right field. That one back on its way, and it is gone into the second deck. Kyle Schwarber unloads number 29, and just like that, the Phillies have a 5-0 lead. He just does not stop hitting homers. The 3-1. Swing and a drive, right field. That one back on its way, and it's out of here. Over the high wall in right for Bryce Harper. Home run number 17. He was not fooled. And it is 6-1 Phillies.
1: Phillies putting the offense up against the Mets. Getting some pretty good work on the mound as well.
5: 0-2. Right there, frozen. He got him with a fastball at 95, and Bichette was hunching on the sweeper. I don't think there's any question. And he stood still as the heater just clipped the outside corner for Zach Wheeler's strikeout number 7.
1: Boog Shambi calling it here on ESPN Radio. Phillies, a 6-2 win over the Mets. Kyle Schwarber, 1-for-3 with the home run. Phillies 6th straight home series win against the Mets. Bryce Harper with his 17th home run, and Zach Wheeler goes to 7-1 with the win. You heard the game here on ESPN Radio.
5: Jay, thanks so much. The Phillies win it here on Sunday Night Baseball. Take 2-of-3 from the Mets. And Doug, I don't know where you start. I guess we'll start with Kyle Schwarber, who had 3 homers in the game yesterday and then a big 3-run homer in the game here tonight.
6: Yeah, I mean, Kyle Schwarber has just, you know, elevated his game in these recent times. We know that he gets streaky in the power game and then they come in bunches. But he's also just staying in there so well against left-handed pitching. And this is a pitch up and in. He just sort of stays inside it and just whacks it. All of a sudden it's in the upper deck, and that's 3 runs. And what changes for the Phillies is all of a sudden they go 2-0, 5-0, have the space, have Zach Wheeler on the mound. That's the combination they're looking for. Get the runs, have the pitchers hold it down, and then you have a little room to breathe if anything goes awry. And tonight it did not. Their bullpen did a great job.
5: Yeah, what are you seeing from Zach Wheeler?
6: Yeah, Wheeler looked fantastic. You know, a little blip in the 6th inning with the walks, but overall, it's him. It's the power game. It's out of the middle of the zone. It's here, hit me. He's got multiple pitches that go complete opposite directions and command of all of them. And that's exactly the Phillies ace they're looking for. And then you have Sanchez behind him. That is a nightmare in any series, certainly if you're thinking playoffs, short series, those two.

0: Good luck.
1: And what's your thought in terms of the Mets and the likelihood that they could put together some type of a run?
0: They just don't have the starting pitching right now. The Phillies recovered because of starters. You know, David Peterson is still trying to figure it out. He found it, but then it was already five runs down. And, you know, they just can't work like that successfully. It's a lot of pressure on your offense. And the starters just are going to have to show up and get healthy.
1: Dougie, good stuff. For Doug Glanville, I'm John Shambi right here on your home for the 2026 Home Run Derby and All-Star Game, ESPN Radio and the ESPN app. Now we send it back to Jay Reynolds in the studio.
2: Well, it was good to hear your voice, Boog. Well done, Phillies, with the win over the Mets, who come up short there. Yankees also coming up short on Sunday against the Reds.
3: Deals the 3-1 pitch, and Stevenson hammers it high and deep to left center field. It is way back, and it is gone into the Reds bullpen. A 3-run blast for Tyler Stevenson, and Rodriguez made a mistake on the inner half, and Tyler made him pay.
2: 700 WLW Reds, a 4-1 win over the Yankees. Chase Burns, 5 innings, gave up a run, 12th consecutive start with 2 runs or fewer allowed. Reds improving to 7-2 against the Yankees since the start of 2024. Yankees 0-22 over the last 2 games with runners in scoring position. 0-9 on Sunday. Tigers and White Sox went 10.
4: The 0-1, Vierling loops it into shallow right. It is sinking. Montgomery charges, dives, and he cannot come up with it. Riley Green scores, and Matt Vierling, he walks it off with a base hit in the right field, and the Tigers sweep away the White Sox.
2: Tigers get the win, 5-4 in 10 innings, first win in extra innings this season. They're now 1-5. They enter the day one of 2 teams without an extra inning win, along with the Dodgers. Tigers complete the series sweep, second series sweep this month. Twins double up the Diamondbacks.
5: 1-0 pitch, ground ball, right side, pass Marte, tie game. Bell rounding second base. He's on his way to third base. The throw from Carroll hits Bell, kicks away off the dugout, and Bell is now going to come home. The ball is out of play, and the Twins are going to have the lead. It is 3-2 here in the seventh inning.
2: Treasure Island Baseball Network, it's a 4-2 win for the Twins over the Diamondbacks. Minnesota now 6-1. Over the last 7, Rangers eke out a win against the Padres.
6: Well, they're going to credit Lopez with a sacrifice and charge. And Aaron Langford tees off down the left field line. If it's fair, it's gone. It's out of here. Second decker to left. Wyatt Langford gets the Rangers on the board with a 3-run bomb. It's 3-0 Texas.
2: They hold on for a 4-3 win over the Padres, who had runners on first and second with no outs in the top of the ninth, and they wind up losing by 1. Rangers' 6th straight win in rubber games of series, 105-3. The fans. Speaking of series, it's going 3. That's next. 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
1: 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North Carolina bouncing back from a Game 1 loss in Omaha and from strikeouts for the first six outs of Game 2 to avoid a championship sweep at the Men's College World Series. They beat Oklahoma 6-2 in Game 2 to force a winner-take-all Game 3 on Monday. North Carolina's Eric Paulson with our Chris Budden.
2: Eric Paulson, congratulations as you wave up to mom up in the crowd. I want to start at the beginning of the game. You guys started with six straight strikeouts. How were you guys able to finally square up some ABs?
3: Yeah, you know, just it's the name of the game. You know, sticking with your approach. You know, we stuck with the approach early. You know, he beat us early, but we just kept with it. And, you know, good things happen when you stick to your approach.
2: Good things happen when Caden Glauber comes into the game 29-0 when he pitches. What's the confidence like when you build a lead and you guys are able to hand the ball to him?
3: I mean, we're going to win when he comes in. That's the confidence. He's so good. His poise is awesome. He really is. He really is really, really fun to play behind.
2: That first hit you had, you get to first base and you look up at your mom. What were the emotions like today on Father's Day, your first without him?
3: Yeah, you know, definitely a tough day, but you know, I'm so happy. My mom, my grandma actually came, my dad's mom. She's up in the crowd, and you know, it was really, really good to have him here. And all the dads on UNC, I got to give a shout out to them. They were wearing Paulson 44 pins today. So, you know, they're awesome. You know, this is really such a family. I love this team so much.
2: I know your dad wanted to see you in this uniform. You're now one win away from holding a trophy in this uniform. How would you describe the emotions heading into tomorrow?
3: Definitely emotional. You know, I wish he was here with me, but, you know, I'm going to hold him with me every day and, you know, go win a national championship tomorrow.
2: Congratulations. We'll see you then.
3: Thank you so much.
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4: 2-2 to Yordan. And that's smoked deep to right center field. And you can kiss that one goodbye. Number 25 for Yordan. 1-0 Astros.
1: It would be a 2-1 win over the Guardians. Houston winning three straight series for the first time this season. KBME with the call. Brewers avoiding a series sweep with the Braves.
5: The pitch, a drive to left. This is high, this is deep, it is gone. William Contreras, a three-run blast. It is 8-1 Milwaukee, and the Brewers are all over Bryce Elder and the Braves here in this series finale.
1: 620 WTMJ, Brewers a 9-4 win to avoid the sweep and end a three-game losing streak. Brewers scoring 8 of the 9 runs in the second inning. Marlins edge the Giants 2-1. Marlins 8-game home win streak, longest active in Major League Baseball, their longest since 2009 when they had 8 straight. SportsCenter All Night, ESPN Radio. As for the top sounds from Father's Day, was it all baseball? As we bring in Nick DeLuca.
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7: All right, Jay, from the diamond to the green to the hardwoods, some strong Sunday top sounds. Start in Tampa with the Rays and the Nats. Tampa trailing in the 7th until Johnny DeLuca flipped the scoreboard on 620 WDAE.
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9: Breaking ball, hit in the air to deep left field. This one's on its way, and not only do the Rays catch the Nationals, they pass him. A two-run homer for DeLuca, and the Rays have a 4-3 lead.
7: In Detroit, Tigers trying to sweep the White Sox took 10, but Matt Vierling found the game winner on 97-1, the ticket.
10: The 0-1, Vierling loops it into shallow right. It is sinking. Montgomery charges, dives, and he cannot come up with it. Riley Green scores, and Matt Vierling, he walks it off with a base hit in the right field, and the Tigers sweep away the White Sox.
0: Number 3.
7: Jay on Long Island, a wire-to-wire win for Wyndham Clark. He captures the crown at the U.S. Open again on SiriusXM's PGA Tour Radio.
8: As Wyndham Clark puts his ball down, we're a long way from L.A. But the same thing happened there that happened here in New York as Wyndham Clark wins his second U.S. Open. A hug for Big Wave Dave. And some high fives. He has won over this New York crowd, and he's won his second U.S. Open.
0: Number two.
7: Back to baseball. Robbery in Sacramento. Joe Adell giving one a ride. Colby Thomas taking it away on Talk 650 KSTE.
10: Fly ball right field angle deep in the corner. Thomas back right to the wall. Leaping at the wall. He made an unbelievable catch. Colby Thomas went draping himself at the top of the barrier in right at the A's bullpen, and then leaping and climbing over the wall, Denzel Clark-like.
0: Number one.
7: And our top sound from the W, the Sparks in Liberty, down to the wire, Nneka Ogwumike beating the buzzer on ESPN.
11: Two-point game, 8 seconds to go. Here is Wheeler up the floor. Wheeler with three. Wheeler gives it up. Ogwumike for the win! You bet! You bet! What a fitting finish to the 30th anniversary game! L.A. with the walk-off win!
1: What a night in L.A. for the WNBA. Ogwumike, third go-ahead shot in the final 5 seconds of a game during her time with the Sparks. Nick DeLuca had the home run from Johnny DeLuca, no relation. And, of course, Brian Reynolds, no relation. A home run in the Pirates win on Sunday as well. SportsCenter All Night continues. It's ESPN Radio.
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2: Are people putting money on like the Heat in this futures app that he's invested in? Somehow he's making money on that? Is this all some big massive ploy by Giannis? It could be. I don't know. According to Windy, the talks have intensified over the last 7 to 10 days. Quote, he has focused on wanting to be a member of the Miami Heat. Windhorst, you've never sounded sexier. Whisper that sweet sexiness into my ears. Wendy's going to be so creeped out.
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1: We've got a wire-to-wire winner at the U.S. Open.
2: Left of the hole, turning back to the right. This has a chance. It's going to get to within a foot of the hole. He'll wait to tap that in, I would imagine, but he's going to win the U.S. Open.
1: The Tar Heels look to force a Game 3 in the College World Series.
3: Another one driven to right. Thanks for coming. It's 4-2 Carolina.
1: Brothers reunite on the ice in the Sunshine State.
4: There were other teams that were rumored to be in on him that he was interested in going to, including the Stanley Cup champion Carolina Hurricanes, including the Vegas Golden Knights. But, you know, this makes a lot of sense.
1: Plus, all the action from a full Sunday slate in the majors.
5: The pitch, a drive to left. This is high. This is deep. It is gone. William Contreras, a three-run blast. It is 8-1 Milwaukee.
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6: 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A dramatic finish to mark the three-decade mark. That's on the way. But speaking of drama, Shinnecock Hills this weekend. Wyndham Clark, can't really put the label of fan favorite on him. But one label he did have, leader. Leader after round one at the U.S. Open. Leader after round two. Leader after round three. In fact, he took a six-shot lead into Sunday. Wound up shooting a 3-over-73. But good enough.
7: Bathed in shadow here at historic Shinnecock. Sorry, bathed in sunshine here at historic Shinnecock. This putt on the way up the hill. Left of the hole, turning back to the right. This has a chance. It's going to get to within a foot of the hole. And a fist pump from Wyndham Clark. He'll wait to tap that in, I would imagine. But he's going to win the U.S. Open. As Wyndham Clark puts his ball down, we're a long way from L.A. But the same thing happened there that happened here in New York.

0: Wyndham Clark wins his second U.S. Open. A hug for Big Wave Dave. And some high fives. He has won over this New York crowd, and he's won his second U.S. Open.
1: SiriusXM PGA Tour Radio won over the New York crowd. Hold that thought. But yes, he earns his second U.S. Open title. 4 under par for the week. Led outright after all four rounds. The fifth wire-to-wire U.S. Open champ in the last 50 years. The last to do it since Martin Kaymer in 2014. Wyndham Clark gets his second career major win. Also won the 23 Open. He picks up this one with his dad in attendance.
2: He's never been there to see me win. Not only that, to finally have him there for a win is amazing, but especially on Father's Day. And I know in 23, it was obviously a great Father's Day present for him, but I know he wanted to be here in person. And so for him to surprise me was amazing. And so I can't wait to spend more time with my dad tonight and celebrating this, because it's not just my win. It's my, you know, it's my team. It's John Ellis who helped get me here. It's Big Wave. It's my agent. It's my swing coaches, my trainers, and then obviously my family. So there's a lot of people behind me, so I was happy that he could be here.
1: Wyndham Clark was +3 in the final round on Sunday, tying the highest score to par in the final round by a U.S. champ over the last 40 years, Lucas Glover in 2009 and Graham McDowell in 2010. Wyndham Clark winds up with a one-shot win over Sam Burns. Burns trailed by 7 entering the final round. Would have matched the largest 54-hole comeback in U.S. Open history, but falls shot short. He finishes in second place by himself. Scottie Scheffler finishes at even par, fails to complete the career Grand Slam in his first attempt to do so. Scheffler played the final round with Wyndham Clark, and it was clear to Scheffler who the crowd was pulling for.
3: I mean, the crowd was tough today. I mean, New Yorkers, they're tough people. There was a good turnout from the fans. You know, they you like seeing the fans cheer for you. I think sometimes it can get a little too much when, you know, balls are kind of going off greens and you start hearing cheers. That felt a bit much to me. But at the end of the day, you know, I can't control fan behavior. It's being in the arena is not for everybody. You know, there's been crowds that have been for me in my career. There's been crowds that have been significantly against me in my career. You know, I think of Port Rush was a scenario for me where, you know, Rory's in his hometown, or not his hometown, he's in Ireland and not far from where he grew up. And crowds can be tough. And being in the arena is not for everybody. And, you know, I think it shows a lot about Wyndham, how he handled not only this golf course, but I think the crowd today as well, and is a, you know, well-deserving champion.
1: Wyndham Clark even heard folks rooting for his ball to find a sand trap.
2: I was kind of making jokes about it with Dave, where if we heard someone cheer for me, I go, oh, there's one person that likes me, you know? So we would kind of make jokes and make it maybe a little lighthearted. But it's tough, man. I've played now a Presidents Cup and a Ryder Cup on foreign soil, and it kind of had that atmosphere a little bit. I also got good prep last week in Canada. You know, they were pretty harsh on me the last day. And so I think that all of that combined kind of led to this moment where, all right, I've been in this position. It sucks being the underdog or getting rooted against, but I could pull through, and there's nothing like winning kind of an away game, if you will.
1: Certainly a roller coaster of emotions with the crowd, with the weather that we saw, the wind blowing quite a bit on Long Island over the weekend. ESPN analyst Andy North.
4: The good thing is that no one ever got tied with Wyndham. He always was able to keep his lead, and he's had that lead since Thursday afternoon. I think it was really important, the 16th hole. It got to one shot ahead of Sam Burns at that point in time. He hit a poor shot off the tee into the left fescue and had really a poor lie. He ended up playing a fantastic shot to carry some fairway bunkers just barely and get it back in the fairway, and that set up his third shot onto the green, then made a huge, huge long birdie putt to get that two-shot swing back with two holes to play.
5: Wyndham admitted that after the win, he didn't play well the last few days, but how was he able to fight through those struggles and find a way to come away with the win?
4: Well, I think, you know, basically that's the U.S. Open in a nutshell. You aren't going to play great the whole time. He was fantastic the first couple of days. The last 2 days, he wasn't quite as good as ball striking, but was able to go ahead and save a bunch of pars when he needed to save them and got it done.
5: Where does he sort of rank amongst the current best in golf at this point?
4: Well, you look at what he's done the last month. He's won twice. He's got a third place at Memorial and 11th last week. He's playing some exceptional golf. I think having the experience of winning the first U.S. Open really helped him on the last nine coming down the stretch today.
1: ESPN analyst Andy North, a two-time U.S. Open winner, just like Wyndham Clark, picks up the win on Sunday, 4-under par for the week. Sam Burns, 3-under par for the week. Tom Kim, 1-under, 3 shots back at the end. Those were the only three players below par at Shinnecock Hills. SportsCenter all night, ESPN Radio. It's 30 seasons for the WNBA. Back in 1997, the inaugural game, L.A. Sparks, New York Liberty. Liberty won that initial game, and Sunday those two teams met in L.A. The Liberty had a 17-point lead in the third quarter, but that was in the third. Closing seconds, the lead was down to 2, and L.A. had the ball.
6: 2-point game, 8 seconds to go. Here is Wheeler, up the floor. Wheeler with 3. Wheeler gives it up. Agumake for the win! You bet! You bet! What a fitting finish to the 30th anniversary game! L.A. with the walk-off win!
1: Ryan Rucco on ESPN, 98-97. Sparks get the win. Neko Gumake finishes with 24 points, 11 of 18 shooting, 6 rebounds. But the big one was the game-winning 3 at the buzzer. Scored 12 of the Sparks' 14 points in clutch time. And after that game-winning shot, she spoke with our Angel Gray.
7: Neko, the largest comeback that you guys have had this season. Leslie Jones just said you were in the clutch. Describe the connection between you and Erica Wheeler in that final play.
8: Me and Ian, we've been playing for a while now. You know, everywhere I go, she always seems to find me, whether it's on a team or even if it's on the court. And she stays in my ear. She stays in my ear. And, you know, in the beginning, I didn't start off too well. My teammates did a really good job of telling me just to continue to be aggressive. So I'm grateful that I was able to continue to do that for 40 minutes.
7: And as we were able to celebrate the 30th anniversary of this very game, well, the results changed with you guys winning this one. How does it feel collectively on how you guys were able to rebound in the second half?
8: That was a point of emphasis for us. We wanted to make sure that we got as many possessions as we could. And so we wanted to go out there and be aggressive, but also, you know, they came out hot. JJ was really hitting shots, but, you know, we can't be spread out and not get more possessions. I think we did a really good job of trying to secure those possessions and turning it into transition points, which really helped us in the end.
7: Congrats on the win, but overall, just this big picture moment of just how this game is growing, the fans that are here, what does it feel like to have this type of celebration and create your own history on this day?
8: It feels really good. I've been with the Sparks for so long. I'm so sorry. It's emotional seeing all of these legends in the building, people that didn't get paid their value, and they're still coming here and supporting us. I'm so grateful.
1: Neko Gumake, a 152nd 20-point game as the Sparks beat the Liberty 98-97 after trailing by as many as 17 in the third quarter for the Liberty. They had 6 players in double figures. 25 points on contested shots in the first half, but they wind up losing by 1 in L.A. SportsCenter all night, ESPN Radio. Sunday, June 21st, means summer's officially upon us. So that, of course, means hockey news. Big one this weekend. Ottawa Senators trading captain Brady Tkachuk to the Florida Panthers, linking him up with his brother Matthew. ESPN insider Emily Kaplan.
9: Pretty clear to Ottawa that Brady Tkachuk wanted a change of scenery, and he did not intend to re-sign with them next summer when he was eligible for an extension. So they engaged with a small handful of teams, all in American markets, but Brady Tkachuk had full control here with a full no movement clause. So he got to dictate in the end where he wanted to go. And it was very clear his preference was Florida. As you said, it is a divisional rival, but this is brother. It makes sense of why he would want to go there. Now, from Florida's perspective, they view their window as wide open. After 1 year of missing the playoffs, they're going to come back with a vengeance, especially with Alexander Barkov now healthy. And their GM, Bill Zito, a lot of people around the league thought he was crazy for the haul he gave up for Matthew Tkachuk back in 2022. Well, that landed them 2 Stanley Cups and now Matthew's brother, Brady. So maybe it wasn't so crazy after all.
10: Well, I mean, now there's this one, Brady from Ottawa to Florida. So how likely is it that this trend of U.S. players on Canadian teams then returning to the States. How likely is that trend to be something that continues?
9: So I wouldn't call it a super trend just yet, but I will tell you that executives around the league are absolutely tracking this. Like, from Ottawa's perspective, they did find it increasingly difficult to navigate things with Brady Tkachuk after Four Nations, and especially after the Olympics, when he went on that victory tour with Team USA. All the while, he was the captain for Canada's capital city, Ottawa. Like, that was very difficult. And there's other situations we're tracking just this summer. Like, Connor Hellebuyck, he made it clear that the status quo was not great for him in Winnipeg. They're taking calls on the goaltender. I can tell you that Florida is definitely checked in and was tracking that situation. A lot of people around the league are wondering about Austin Matthews' long-term future in Toronto. And it's not that these American players, Nicole, don't want to play in Canada. It's more so, I believe, that those bonds, whatever was formed at that 2026 Olympics, those are going to have long-standing ramifications in the NHL. And I think Brady Tkachuk, in a lot of ways, is just the first example.
1: Ooh. Brady Tkachuk heading to the Panthers. Ottawa made the playoffs, but lost in the first round each of the past two seasons. Brady Tkachuk is in the middle of a seven-year deal that carries an $8.2 million cap hit. SportsCenter All Night, ESPN Radio to the pitch. Group H action at the FIFA World Cup. Uruguay and Cape Verde, a 2-2 draw on Sunday. Cape Verde, third African team to avoid defeat in its first two FIFA World Cup games. The first in Senegal in 2002. Senegal wound up reaching the quarterfinals. Uruguay scored both of their goals late in the first half stoppage time, winds up at a 2-2 draw. None of the teams in Group H have qualified for the knockout stage. On the other side, none have been eliminated either. Spain on Sunday, a 4-0 win over Saudi Arabia. Lamine Yamal scores in the 10th minute. Not quite 19 yet. Still a couple of months away from turning 19. Still 18, Spain's youngest scorer at the World Cup. Second youngest player to open the scoring in a FIFA World Cup match, and the youngest since Pele for Brazil in 1958. Spain gets the win in match number two. ESPN analyst Craig Burley.
11: I think a little bit of an overreaction after the first game. Although it always put a little seed of doubt into what if they slip up again, and that's why Lamine Yamal played, because he'd missed a couple of months of the end of the season coming into this tournament with a really high-grade hamstring issue. So when you have a muscle injury, as everybody who's played sport knows, there's always that mental danger when you come back. So in an ideal world, I don't think Spain would have played him in this game, but because of the previous result, felt the need to put him in for the first 45 minutes. They did the job. That allowed them to take him off and rest him. So there was a risk, but when you have a player with his skill set, when you have a player, even as a teenager, that can change a game on the world stage like this, then when you have problems, you got to get him in. But if he'd had any hamstring issues during this game, he potentially misses the rest of the World Cup. So it was risk-reward.
1: Spain with the win on Sunday, snapping a four-game winless streak at the World Cup dating back to 2022. 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Coming up, a Game 3. That's next. 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
2: Omaha!
1: Oklahoma took the opener at the best of three championship series when they beat North Carolina. Game two on ABC on Sunday.
3: Tucked in the third inning for three runs.
2: Another one driven to right. Thanks for coming. Home goes yard. It's 4-2 Carolina.
3: A Renaissance man goes rescue man with his ninth bomb of the year. That's rather 414 feet and 109 miles an hour. As the 3-2 Nicholson is lifted to left and it is deep. Did Cooper Nicholson go yard? Bang on the wall and it goes over for a two-run home run for Nicholson. 6-2 North Carolina.
1: Carl Ravage with the call on ABC. North Carolina, a 6-2 win in game two. Forcing a winner-take-all game three. That'll be Monday, 7 o'clock Eastern on ESPN. North Carolina with 11 straight wins following a loss this season. Longest active streak in D1. They've outscored their opponents 98-32 in those 11 games. This one important. Their backs were to the wall on Sunday, and they beat Oklahoma. Our analysts Tyler Wilson and Danny Graves.
4: They just kept like trying to put pressure on this defense. They had some unbelievable at-bats. We've talked about it. All the pitches that they made this pitching staff throw, just the two guys alone. How many pitches did you say?
5: 45.
4: 45 pitches just against two guys, and that's unheard of because usually it's 100, 120 pitches a game. Half of those were to two guys. So when this is what they've done all year, though. They've made the opposing pitchers work. They've gotten them out of there early. And we know that this bullpen for Oklahoma hasn't pitched a whole lot in the postseason. So got to the bullpen and made good things happen.
5: Exactly. And I think on the pitching mound, they did a great job where we talked about finishing batters, finishing innings. Coming into today, Oklahoma had only gone three up, three down, six times in the entire College World Series. Today they did it four times. That just shows the way that they didn't let up on the gas. They get too fast out. Sometimes as a pitcher you can let off a little bit, but the difference in being good versus being great is finding a way to get off the mound faster. Obviously three of those were Caden Glauber. He's gotten all the love that he deserves, but they just did a great job of not letting up. They didn't leave the door open at all. They just continued to step on Oklahoma's throats when they had a chance.
1: And they come away with the win in game number two, forcing that winner take all game three. Eight of the previous 12 teams to force a game three went on to win the title. North Carolina picking up its 54th win of the season, matching 2006 and 2008 for the third most in program history. 36th time this season they've allowed three runs or fewer, matching Auburn for the most in D1 this season. As for Oklahoma, three of the first four hitters reached base, then the hitters went 2-for-27 the rest of the game. Game three. We'll have a winner, a champion in college baseball, Monday, 7 o'clock Eastern on ESPN. From college to the pros, Orioles putting up some numbers on Sunday.
6: To manage his team. Alonso drives this right field and deep. Tucker is back. He's at the track. And that baby is gone. Pete Alonso with an Earl Weaver special. And the Orioles have put up a 10th spot here at Chavez Ravine.
1: Earl Weaver special, one of those three-run homers. As the Orioles go on to a 12-1 rout of the Dodgers, WBAL, Orioles' largest win this season. Most runs ever scored against the Dodgers. They've met 31 times all time, regular and postseason. For the Dodgers, first time in 40 days losing back-to-back games. Dodgers offense, 2-for-5 with a run scored in the first inning, 3-for-27 with no runs the rest of the game. Orioles take it 12-1. Cardinals putting up double digits, as did the Royals. So this one got interesting.
7: Through that call, the invitation of that call.
2: Here's a long drive. Deep left center field. That might go, and it's a goner. Herrera hits a three-run homer. The Cardinals have a 12-7 lead in the fifth inning. And it was a two-out walk that got things started. A walk to Church, a hit by Weatherholt, and Herrera crushing his 10th home run of the year.
1: Walk to Church, good way to start your Sunday. Cardinals wind up hanging on for the 12-10 win over Kansas City. Cardinals Radio Network with the call. Season high for St. Louis in runs and hits. They had 16 hits to go with the dozen runs. They snap a three-game losing streak. Cardinals top three hitters combined to go 9-for-15 with 8 runs scored and 7 RBI. Royals, meanwhile, have a three-game win streak come to an end. Angels and Athletics. We had some defense in this one.
8: Fly ball right field angle deep in the corner. Thomas back right to the wall. Leaping at the wall. He made an unbelievable catch. Colby Thomas went draping himself at the top of the barrier in right. Right at the A's bullpen. And then leaping and climbing over the wall. Denzel Clark-like.
1: That was the good news for the Athletics. But for the Angels,
9: Siri not going. The pitch, Neto swings at this one, lifts a high fly ball that's carrying deep out into left field. It's out of here. Zach Neto connects his second home run in this series, and the Angels are on top. It's 9-7.
1: Also his 17th homer of the season. 9-7 the final. Angels get the win. Angels Radio AM 830, Talk 650 KSTE with the calls. Pirates going yard against Colorado.
10: Games for the Pirates. Swing high, fly ball, deep right field. Freeman turns around, and this one's way out of here. Above the walkways in right field in the second deck. One of the longest home runs you'll see in this ballpark. Brian Reynolds hits a three-run shot to put the game away for the Pirates. They're up 8-1 here in the seventh. Estimated 433. I think it's 50 feet farther than that. I mean, that was 460-plus, I think.
1: 93-7, the fan. Pirates beat the Rockies. 8-6. Coming out on top in New York. That's next. 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
20: A walk-off homer in the bottom of the 14th inning. 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
11: From opening day.
20: Hammer to left field. 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Mike Trout, how's that to start the season?
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20: Oh, my goodness. 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Giancarlo Stanton and the American League with one swing has tied it up.
21: 457-foot home run. 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
20: 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Leaping and he caught it. Out of here. Mookie
0: Shohei Ohtani.
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1: North Carolina forces a game 3 at the Men's College World Series. Brady Tkachuk traded from Ottawa to Florida. He and his brother Matthew now on the same Panthers team. Wired to wire on Long Island this weekend.
2: Bathed in shadow here at historic Shinnecock. Sorry, bathed in sunshine here at historic Shinnecock. This putt on the way up the hill. Left of the hole, turning back to the right. This has a chance. It's going to get to within a foot of the hole. And a fist pump from Wyndham Clark. He'll wait to tap that in, I would imagine. But he's going to win the U.S. Open. As Wyndham Clark puts his ball down, we're a long way from L.A. But the same thing happened there that happened here in New York as Wyndham Clark wins his second U.S. Open. A hug for Big Wave Dave and some high fives. He has won over this New York crowd, and he's won his second U.S. Open.
1: Wyndham Clark coming out on top where he was all weekend. Led the tournament, the U.S. Open, after all 4 days. A year ago, Wyndham Clark had to apologize after he smashed the lockers at Oakmont after he missed the cut at the U.S. Open. 121-year-old lockers in that clubhouse that were smashed. Clark becoming, though, the ninth wire-to-wire winner of the U.S. Open. Closed with a round of 3 over 73. His sizable lead on Sunday would shrink to a stroke during Sunday's final round, but Sam Burns just missed a couple of putts on 17 and 18, and Clark was able to take control, hangs on to win by one.
3: It was max stress. You know, I'd say early in the week, kind of the first 2 days, I was really calm and very confident. Yesterday, kind of bogeying the last hole, really left a sour taste in my mouth. And then starting off today, man, things were just going not in my direction, but I fought hard and fortunately had a comfortable lead. And then I got into a decent groove and felt a little more comfortable in the back nine. And, you know, it was pretty awesome to pull through and definitely have a short putt on the last hole.
4: I thought one of the coolest things I saw today was your dad showing up there, jumped on a red eye, landed like 6 o'clock this morning, was there to greet you coming off the 18th green.
3: Yeah, I mean, I was completely shocked, to be honest. I didn't know all the people that are here in this room with me right now were going to be here. And then to turn around and see my dad, and especially on Father's Day, for him to be here is amazing. And he's never really gotten to see me win in person. So this is very nice, and I can't wait to celebrate with him.
4: Well, speaking of emotions, Wyndham, it's been quite a journey for you. We go back to Oakmont and how that ended there and to where you are now and the golf that you've played in between. How would you describe that journey over the last 365 plus days?
3: Man, I'd say probably the first month or 2 months after Oakmont last year were definitely a dark place for me. And it was, it was really challenging. And I haven't stopped hearing about it for over, you know, a year. And to be here now, you know, with redemption and winning the U.S. Open versus last year, I was, you know, tabloids for something worse. So it's amazing to be where I'm at. I'm super blessed. I have an amazing team that helped me get here. And, you know, the great thing is I learned a lot what happened last time I won and where I got in the world. And maybe things got a little out of whack perspective-wise. I think in 23, I don't know if I took it for granted, but I thought maybe I'd win a lot more right away. And I didn't. And so now winning this, I'm really going to enjoy this and soak it in and realize, man, I've done something that not many people have done, and it's a dream come true.
1: Wyndham Clark winning, despite many of the fans in New York rooting for anybody but Wyndham Clark. But he comes away with the one-shot win, his second U.S. Open title. Speaking of guys who swing sticks for a living, hockey news this weekend, the Ottawa Senators trading captain Brady Tkachuk to the Florida Panthers, who already have his brother Matthew. The trade, announced by both clubs, includes Ottawa landing both of Florida's first-round picks in Friday's draft, the number 9 pick and the number 25 selection as well. Bit of a shocking move for the NHL, although not entirely shocking, says ESPN senior writer Greg Wyshynski.
5: there was some smoke there insofar as him wanting to move to an American market. That it's the Florida Panthers, that they're actually uniting the Tkachuk brothers, I think is a bit of a surprise. There were other teams that were rumored to be in on him that he was interested in going to, including the Stanley Cup champion Carolina Hurricanes, including the Vegas Golden Knights. But, you know, this makes a lot of sense.
1: And as for the Panthers' window with this move?
5: They're loaded. I mean, they're still the same team that won the Cup 2 years ago. It's just that injuries and the amount of miles on their tires finally caught up to them this year. They lost their captain and their most important player, Alexander Barkov, to a preseason injury. Matthew Tkachuk missed just over half the season with injuries. So, you know, the rest of the roster is still pretty much what we remember from that run to the Cup and the back-to-back Cups. So the rich are getting richer here. I mean, he's going to move right into their top six. I think what's great about him, Brady, is that he's going to play on their second line most likely as Matthew takes the top line. That's going to take a lot of pressure off him.
1: Ottawa made the playoffs but lost in the first round each of the last two seasons. And now Brady Tkachuk lands in Florida with the Panthers. SportsCenter all night, ESPN Radio on the pitch, FIFA World Cup action. Group H and Group G on Sunday. Group H seeing Spain finally getting in the win column. A 4-0 win over Saudi Arabia as they bounce back from their loss first time out. ESPN analyst Alex Kirkland.
6: It was completely different. Of course, it's not all about the return of Lamine Yamal, but a lot of it is about Lamine because he does make a difference. He makes a difference how the way the team play, the way that opponents approach it. Right.

0: knockout stage is a win in its final group stage game against Iran. Egypt, first ever win at the FIFA World Cup. New Zealand, second most World Cup matches without a win. Only Honduras has more without a win in the tournament. The other matchup in Group G on Sunday, Belgium and Iran played to a 0-0 draw. Belgium could wind up being an opponent for the U.S. come the knockout round. ESPN analyst Craig Burley.
1: There's a lot of older guys in the Belgium squad. I know a little bit about that, you know, being a bit older. Kevin De Bruyne.
2: Seasoned.
3: Vintage.
1: Experience.
2: There you go.
1: Romelu Lukaku playing in Napoli. Played 7 games this season. Looks a little chunkier than he was. So this Belgium side, I'm trying to be nice. This Belgium side is, it's got some good players. But if the US faced them in the bracket, I wouldn't be totally worried. Now, Belgium beat the US 5-2 in March here in the States. I can see you're looking, you're saying, I'm worried. Don't be worried about it. Half the US men's national team were not playing.
2: Okay.
3: Right.
1: So this team has changed. The US are flourishing at the World Cup. You may have noticed. They've won 2 games. They're playing well. They're flamboyant, super confident. Belgium is not. They drew with Egypt, didn't play well. They drew with Iran today, did not play well. They're getting old. I would fancy the US to beat Belgium, if indeed it is Belgium that comes their way.
0: See how the brackets come out for the knockout stage once we get through group play. Belgium, though, and Iran, a 0-0 draw on Sunday. SportsCenter all night, ESPN Radio. Back to the diamond, the Sunday night baseball game, Phillies and Mets.
4: The 1-0 is hammered right field. That one back on its way, and it is gone. Into the second deck, Kyle Schwarber unloads number 29. And just like that, the Phillies have a 5-0 lead. He just does not stop hitting homers. The 3-1. Swing and a drive, right field. That one back on its way, and it's out of here. Over the high wall in right for Bryce Harper. Home run number 17. He was not fooled. And it is 6-1 Phillies.
0: Phillies putting the offense up against the Mets. Getting some pretty good work on the mound as well.
4: 0-2. Right there, frozen. He got him with a fastball at 95, and Bichette was hunching on the sweeper. I don't think there's any question. And he stood still as the heater just clipped the outside corner for Zach Wheeler's strikeout number 7.
0: Boog Shambi calling it here on ESPN Radio. Phillies, a 6-2 win over the Mets. Kyle Schwarber, 1-for-3 with the home run. Phillies' 6th straight home series win against the Mets. Bryce Harper with his 17th home run. And Zach Wheeler goes to 7-1 with the win. You heard the game here on ESPN Radio.
4: Jay, thanks so much. The Phillies win it here on Sunday Night Baseball. Take 2 of 3 from the Mets. And Doug, I don't know where you start. I guess we'll start with Kyle Schwarber, who had 3 homers in the game yesterday and then a big 3-run homer in the game here tonight.
5: Yeah, I mean, Kyle Schwarber has just, you know, elevated his game in these recent times. We know that he gets streaky in the power game and then they come in bunches. But he's also just staying in there so well against left-handed pitching. And this is a pitch up and in. He just sort of stays inside it and just whacks it. All of a sudden, it's in the upper deck. And that's 3 runs. And what changes for the Phillies is all of a sudden they go 2-0, 5-0, have the space, have Zach Wheeler on the mound. That's the combination they're looking for. Get the runs, have the pitchers hold it down, and then you have a little room to breathe if anything goes awry. And tonight it did not. Their bullpen did a great job.
4: Yeah, what are you seeing from Zach Wheeler?
5: Yeah, Wheeler looked fantastic. You know, a little blip in the 6th inning with the walks, but overall it's him. It's the power game. It's out of the middle of the zone. It's here, hit me. He's got multiple pitches that go complete opposite directions and command of all of them. And that's exactly the Phillies ace they're looking for. And then you have Sanchez behind him. That is a nightmare in any series. Certainly, if you're thinking playoffs, short series, those two, good luck.
4: And what's your thought in terms of the Mets and the likelihood that they could put together some type of a run?
5: They just don't have the starting pitching right now. The Phillies recovered because of starters. You know, David Peterson is still trying to figure it out. He found it, but then it was already 5 runs down. And, you know, they just can't work like that successfully. It's a lot of pressure on your offense. And the starters just have to show up and get healthy.
4: Dougie, good stuff. For Doug Glanville, I'm John Shambi right here on

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1: Well, it was good to hear your voice, Boog. Well done, Phillies, with the win over the Mets, who come up short there. Yankees also coming up short on Sunday against the Reds.
0: Deals the 3-1 pitch, and Stevenson hammers it high and deep to left center field. It is way back, and it is gone into the Reds' bullpen. A three-run blast for Tyler Stevenson, and Rodriguez made a mistake on the inner half, and Tyler made him pay.
1: 700 WLW Reds, a 4-1 win over the Yankees. Chase Burns, five innings, gave up a run, 12th consecutive start with two runs or fewer allowed. Reds improving to 7-2 against the Yankees since the start of 2024. Yankees 0-22 over the last two games with runners in scoring position. 0-9 on Sunday. Tigers and White Sox went 10.
2: The 0-1, Vierling loops it into shallow right. It is sinking. Montgomery charges, dives! He cannot come up with it! Riley Green scores! And Matt Vierling, he walks it off with a base hit into right field, and the Tigers sweep away the White Sox!
1: Tigers get the win. 5-4 in 10 innings. First win in extra innings this season. They're now 1-5. They enter the day one of two teams without an extra inning win, along with the Dodgers. Tigers complete the series sweep, second series sweep this month. Twins double up the Diamondbacks.
3: 1-0 pitch, ground ball, right side, pass Marte, tie game. Bell rounding second base. He's on his way to third base. The throw from Carroll hits Bell, kicks away off the dugout, and Bell is now going to come home. The ball is out of play, and the Twins are going to have the lead. It is 3-2 here in the seventh inning.
1: Treasure Island Baseball Network, it's a 4-2 win for the Twins over the Diamondbacks. Minnesota now 6-1. Over the last seven, Rangers eke out a win against the Padres.
4: Oh, they're going to credit Lopez with a sacrifice and charge. And Aaron Langford tees off down the left field line. If it's fair, it's gone. It's out of here. Second decker to left. Wyatt Langford gets the Rangers on the board with a three-run bomb. It's 3-0 Texas.
1: They hold on for a 4-3 win over the Padres, who had runners on first and second with no outs in the top of the ninth, and they wind up losing by one. Rangers' sixth straight win in rubber games of series, 105-3. The fans. Speaking of series, it's going three. That's next. 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
1: 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North Carolina bouncing back from a Game 1 loss in Omaha and from strikeouts for the first six outs of Game 2 to avoid a championship sweep at the Men's College World Series. They beat Oklahoma 6-2 in Game 2 to force a winner-take-all Game 3 on Monday. North Carolina's Eric Paulson with our Chris Budden.
2: Eric Paulson, congratulations as you wave up to mom up in the crowd. I want to start at the beginning of the game. You guys started with six straight strikeouts. How were you guys able to finally square up some ABs?
3: Yeah, you know, just it's the name of the game, you know, sticking with your approach. You know, we stuck with the approach early. You know, he beat us early, but we just kept with it. And, you know, good things happen when you stick to your approach.
2: Good things happen when Caden Glauber comes into the game 29-0 when he pitches. What's the confidence like when you build a lead and you guys are able to hand the ball to him?
3: I mean, we're going to win when he comes in. That's the confidence. He's so good. His poise is awesome. He really is. He really is really, really fun to play behind.
2: That first hit you had, you get to first base and you look up at your mom. What were the emotions like today on Father's Day, your first without him?
3: Yeah, you know, definitely a tough day, but you know, I'm so happy. My mom, my grandma actually came, my dad's mom. She's up in the crowd, and you know, it was really, really good to have him here. And all the dads on UNC, I got to give a shout out to them. They were wearing Paulson 44 pins today. So, you know, they're awesome. You know, this is really such a family. I love this team so much.
2: I know your dad wanted to see you in this uniform. You're now one win away from holding a trophy in this uniform. How would you describe the emotions heading into tomorrow?
3: Definitely emotional. You know, I wish he was here with me, but, you know, I'm going to hold him with me every day and, you know, go win a national championship tomorrow.
2: Congratulations. We'll see you then.
3: Thank you so much.
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4: 2-2 to Yordan. And that's smoked deep to right center field. And you can kiss that one goodbye. Number 25 for Yordan. 1-0 Astros.
1: It would be a 2-1 win over the Guardians. Houston winning three straight series for the first time this season. KBME with the call. Brewers avoiding a series sweep with the Braves.
5: The pitch. A drive to left. This is high. This is deep. It is gone. William Contreras, a three-run blast. It is 8-1 Milwaukee, and the Brewers are all over Bryce Elder and the Braves here in this series finale.
1: 620 WTMJ. Brewers a 9-4 win to avoid the sweep and end a three-game losing streak. Brewers

0: scoring 8 of the 9 runs in the second inning. Marlins edged the Giants 2-1. Marlins 8-game home win streak, longest active in Major League Baseball, their longest since 2009 when they had 8 straight. SportsCenter All Night, ESPN Radio. As for the top sounds from Father's Day, was it all baseball? We bring in Nick DeLuca.
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1: Number 5.
3: All right, Jay, from the diamond to the green to the hardwoods, some strong Sunday top sounds. Start in Tampa with the Rays and the Nats. Tampa trailing in the 7th until Johnny DeLuca flipped the scoreboard on 620 WDAE.
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5: Breaking ball, hit in the air to deep left field. This one's on its way, and not only do the Rays catch the Nationals, they pass him. A 2-run homer for DeLuca, and the Rays have a 4-3 lead.
1: Number 4.
3: In Detroit, Tigers trying to sweep the White Sox. Took 10, but Matt Vierling found the game winner on 97-1, the ticket.
6: The 0-1, Vierling loops it into shallow right. It is sinking. Montgomery charges, dives, and he cannot come up with it. Riley Green scores, and Matt Vierling, he walks it off with a base hit in the right field, and the Tigers sweep away the White Sox.
1: Number 3.
3: Jay on Long Island, a wire-to-wire win for Wyndham Clark. He captures the crown at the U.S. Open again on SiriusXM's PGA Tour Radio.
7: As Wyndham Clark puts his ball down, we're a long way from L.A.
5: But the same thing happened there that happened here in New York as Wyndham Clark wins his second U.S. Open. A hug for Big Wave Dave. And some high fives. He has won over this New York crowd, and he's won his second U.S. Open.
1: Number 2.
3: Back to baseball. Robbery in Sacramento. Joe Adell giving one a ride. Colby Thomas taking it away on Talk 650 KSTE.
6: Fly ball right field angle deep in the corner. Thomas back right to the wall. Leaping at the wall. He made an unbelievable catch. Colby Thomas went draping himself at the top of the barrier in right at the A's bullpen, and then leaping and climbing over the wall, Denzel Clark-like.
1: Number 1.
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8: 2-point game, 8 seconds to go. Here is Wheeler up the floor. Wheeler with 3. Wheeler gives it up. Ogwumike for the win. You bet! You bet! What a fitting finish to the 30th anniversary game. L.A. with the walk-off win.
0: What a night in L.A. for the WNBA. Ogwumike, third go-ahead shot in the final 5 seconds of a game during her time with the Spark. Nick DeLuca had the home run from Johnny DeLuca, no relation. And, of course, Brian Reynolds, no relation. A home run in the Pirates win on Sunday as well. SportsCenter All Night continues. It's ESPN Radio.
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12: 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Leaping and he caught it. Out of here. Mookie Betts. Shohei Ohtani.
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12: 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Repeat champions for the first time in baseball in 25 years. The Dodgers are World Series champs.
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15: Let's bring in a former New York Knick, Charlie Ward, from one former Knicks point guard to a current Knicks point guard. 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
1: We've got a wire-to-wire winner at the U.S. Open.
2: Left of the hole, turning back to the right. This has a chance. It's going to get to within a foot of the hole. He'll wait to tap that in, I would imagine, but he's going to win the U.S. Open.
1: The Tar Heels look to force a Game 3 in the College World Series.
3: Another one driven to right. Thanks for playing. Oh, goes yard. It's 4-2.
1: Brothers reunite on the ice in the Sunshine State.
4: There were other teams that were rumored to be in on him that he was interested in going to, including the Stanley Cup champion Carolina Hurricanes, including the Vegas Golden Knights. But, you know, this makes a lot of sense.
1: Plus, all the action from a full Sunday slate in the majors.
5: The pitch, a drive to left. This is high. This is deep. It is gone. William Contreras, a three-run blast. It is 8-1 Milwaukee.
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6: 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A dramatic finish to mark the three-decade mark. That's on the way. But speaking of drama, Shinnecock Hills this weekend. Wyndham Clark. Can't really put the label of fan favorite on him, but one label he did have, leader. Leader after round one at the U.S. Open. Leader after round two. Leader after round three. In fact, he took a six-shot lead into Sunday, wound up shooting a 3-over-73, but good enough.
7: Bathed in shadow here at historic Shinnecock. Sorry, bathed in sunshine here at historic Shinnecock. This putt on the way up the hill. Left of the hole, turning back to the right. This has a chance. It's going to get to within a foot of the hole. And a fist pump from Wyndham Clark. He'll wait to tap that in, I would imagine. But he's going to win the U.S. Open. As Wyndham Clark puts his ball down, we're a long way from L.A.
2: But the same thing happened there that happened here in New York as Wyndham Clark wins his second U.S. Open. A hug for Big Wave Dave and some high fives. He has won over this New York crowd, and he's won his second U.S. Open.
6: Sirius XM PGA Tour Radio won over the New York crowd. Hold that thought. But yes, he earns his second U.S. Open title, 4 under par for the week, led outright after all four rounds, the fifth wire-to-wire U.S. Open champ in the last 50 years. The last to do it since Martin Kamer in 2014. Wyndham Clark gets his second career major win, also won the 23 Open. He picks up this one with his dad in attendance.
8: He's never been there to see me win. Not only that, to finally have him there for a win is amazing, but especially on Father's Day. And I know in 23, it was obviously a great Father's Day present for him, but I know he wanted to be here in person. And so for him to surprise me was amazing. And so I can't wait to spend more time with my dad tonight and celebrating this, because it's not just my win. It's my, you know, it's my team. It's John Ellis who helped get me here. It's Big Wave. It's my agent. It's my swing coaches, my trainers, and then obviously my family. So there's a lot of people behind me, so I was happy that he could be here.
6: Wyndham Clark was +3 in the final round on Sunday, tying the highest score to par in the final round by a U.S. champ over the last 40 years, Lucas Glover in 2009 and Graham McDowell in 2010. Wyndham Clark winds up with a one-shot win over Sam Burns. Burns trailed by 7 entering the final round. Would have matched the largest 54-hole comeback in U.S. Open history, but falls shot short. He finishes in second place by himself. Scottie Scheffler finishes at even par, fails to complete the career Grand Slam in his first attempt to do so. Scheffler played the final round with Wyndham Clark, and it was clear to Scheffler who the crowd was pulling for.
9: I mean, the crowd was tough today. I mean, New Yorkers, they're tough people. There was a good turnout from the fans. You know, they you like seeing the fans cheer for you. I think sometimes it can get a little too much when, you know, balls are kind of going off greens and you start hearing cheers, that felt a bit much to me. But at the end of the day, you know, I can't control fan behavior. It's being in the arena is not for everybody. You know, there's been crowds that have been for me in my career. There's been crowds that have been significantly against me in my career. You know, I think of Port Rush was a scenario for me where, you know, Rory's in his hometown, or not his hometown, he's in Ireland and not far from where he grew up, and crowds can be tough, and being in the arena is not for everybody. And, you know, I think it shows a lot about Wyndham, how he handled not only this golf course, but I think the crowd today as well, and is a, you know, well-deserving champion.
6: Wyndham Clark even heard folks rooting for his ball to find a sand trap.
8: I was kind of making jokes about it with Dave, where if we heard someone cheer for me, I go, oh, there's one person that likes me, you know? So we would kind of make jokes and make it maybe a little lighthearted. But it's tough, man. I've played now a Presidents Cup and a Ryder Cup on foreign soil, and it kind of had that atmosphere a little bit. I also got good prep last week in Canada. You know, they were pretty harsh on me the last day. And so I think that all of that combined kind of led to this moment where, all right, I've been in this position. It sucks being the underdog or getting rooted against, but I could pull through, and there's nothing like winning kind of an away game, if you will.
6: Certainly a roller coaster of emotions with the crowd, with the weather that we saw, the wind blowing quite a bit on Long Island over the weekend. ESPN analyst Andy North.
10: The good thing is that no one ever got tied with Wyndham. He always was able to keep his lead, and he's had that lead since Thursday afternoon. I think it was really important, the 16th hole. It got to one shot ahead of Sam Burns at that point in time. He hit a poor shot off the tee into the left fescue and had really a poor lie. He ended up playing a fantastic shot to carry some fairway bunkers just barely and get it back in the fairway, and that set up his third shot. Onto the green, then made a huge, huge long birdie putt to get that two-shot swing back with two holes to play.
11: Wyndham admitted that after the win, he didn't play well the last few days, but how was he able to fight through those struggles and find a way to come away with the win?
10: Well, I think, you know, basically that's the U.S. Open in a nutshell. You aren't going to play great the whole time. He was fantastic the first couple of days. The last 2 days, he wasn't quite as good as ball striking, but was able to go ahead and save a bunch of pars when he needed to save them and got it done.
11: Where does he sort of rank amongst the current best in golf at this point?
10: Well, you look at what he's done the last month. He's won twice. He's got a third place at Memorial and 11th last week. He's playing some exceptional golf. I think having the experience of winning the first U.S. Open really helped him on the last nine coming down the stretch today.
6: ESPN analyst Andy North, a two-time U.S. Open winner, just like Wyndham Clark, picked up the win on Sunday, 4 under par for the week. Sam Burns, 3 under par for the week. Tom Kim, 1 under. 3 shots back at the end. Those were the only 3 players below par at Shinnecock Hills. SportsCenter All Night, ESPN Radio. It's 30 seasons for the WNBA. Back in 1997, the inaugural game, LA Sparks, New York Liberty. Liberty won that initial game, and Sunday those two teams met in LA. The Liberty had a 17-point lead in the third quarter, but that was in the third. Closing seconds, the lead was down to 2, and L.A. had the ball.
12: 2-point game, 8 seconds to go. Here is Wheeler, up the floor. Wheeler with 3. Wheeler gives it up. Ogumike for the win! You bet! You bet! What a fitting finish to the 30th anniversary game! L.A. with the walk-off win!
6: Ryan Rucco on ESPN, 98-97. Sparks get the win. Neko Ogumike finishes with 24 points, 11 of 18 shooting, 6 rebounds. But the big one was the game-winning 3 at the buzzer. Scored 12 of the Sparks' 14 points in clutch time. And after that game-winning shot, she spoke with our Angel Gray.
13: Neko, the largest comeback that you guys have had this season. Leslie Jones just said you were in the clutch. Describe the connection between you and Erica Wheeler in that final play.
14: Me and Ian, we've been playing for a while now. You know, everywhere I go, she always seems to find me, whether it's on a team or even if it's on the court. And she stays in my ear. she stays in my ear. And, you know, in the beginning, I didn't start off too well. My teammates did a really good job of telling me just to continue to be aggressive. So I'm grateful that I was able to continue to do that for 40 minutes.
13: And as we were able to celebrate the 30th anniversary of this very game, well, the results changed with you guys winning this one. How does it feel collectively on how you guys were able to rebound in the second half?
14: That was a point of emphasis for us. We wanted to make sure that we got as many possessions as we could. And so we wanted to go out there and be aggressive, but also, you know, they came out hot. JJ was really hitting shots, but, you know, we can't be spread out and not get more possessions. I think we did a really good job of trying to secure those possessions and turning it into transition points, which really helped us in the end.
13: Congrats on the win, but overall, just this big picture moment of just how this game is growing, the fans that are here, what does it feel like to have this type of celebration and create your own history on this day?
14: It feels really good. I've been with the Sparks for so long. I'm so sorry. It's emotional seeing all of these legends in the building, people that didn't get paid their value, and they're still coming here and supporting us. I'm so grateful.
6: Mecca Gulmake, a 152nd 20-point game as the Sparks beat the Liberty 98-97 after trailing by as many as 17 in the third quarter for the Liberty. They had six players in double figures. 25 points on contested shots in the first half, but they wind up losing by one in L.A. SportsCenter All Night, ESPN Radio. Sunday, June 21st, means summer's officially upon us. So that, of course, means hockey news. Big one this weekend. Ottawa Senators trading captain Brady Tkachuk to the Florida Panthers, linking him up with his brother Matthew. ESPN insider Emily Kaplan.
15: Pretty clear to Ottawa that Brady Tkachuk wanted a change of scenery, and he did not intend to re-sign with them next summer when he was eligible for an extension. So they engaged with a small handful of teams, all in American markets, but Brady Tkachuk had full control here with a full no movement clause. So he got to dictate in the end where he wanted to go. And it was very clear his preference was Florida. As you said, it is a divisional rival, but it's his brother. It makes sense of why he would want to go there. Now, from Florida's perspective, they view their window as wide open. After 1 year of missing the playoffs, they're going to come back with a vengeance, especially with Alexander Barkov now healthy. And their GM, Bill Zito, a lot of people around the league thought he was crazy for the haul he gave up for Matthew Tkachuk back in 2022. Well, that landed them two Stanley Cups and now Matthew's brother, Brady. So maybe it wasn't so crazy after all.
16: Well, I mean, now there's this one, Brady from Ottawa to Florida. So how likely is it that this trend of U.S. players on Canadian teams then returning to the States, how likely is that trend to be something that continues?
15: So I wouldn't call it a super trend just yet, but I will tell you that executives around the league are absolutely tracking this. Like from Ottawa's perspective, they did find it increasingly difficult to navigate things with Brady Tkachuk after Four Nations and especially after the Olympics when he went on that victory tour with Team USA. All the while, he was the captain for Canada's capital city, Ottawa. Like, that was very difficult. And there's other situations we're tracking just this summer. Like, Connor Hellebuyck, he made it clear that the status quo was not great for him in Winnipeg. They're taking calls on the goaltender. I can tell you that Florida is definitely checked in and was tracking that situation. A lot of people around the league are wondering about Austin Matthews' long-term future in Toronto. And it's not that these American players, Nicole, don't want to play in Canada. It's more so, I believe, that those bonds, whatever was formed at that 2026 Olympics, those are going to have long-standing ramifications in the NHL. And I think Brady Tkachuk, in a lot of ways, is just the first example.
16: Ooh.
6: Brady Tkachuk heading to the Panthers. Ottawa made the playoffs, but lost in the first round each of the past two seasons. Brady Tkachuk is in the middle of a seven-year deal that carries an $8.2 million cap hit. SportsCenter All Night, ESPN Radio, to the pitch. Group H action at the FIFA World Cup. Uruguay and Cape Verde, a 2-2 draw on Sunday. Cape Verde, third African team to avoid defeat in its first two FIFA World Cup games. The first in Senegal in 2002. Senegal wound up reaching the quarterfinals. Uruguay scored both of their goals late in the first half stoppage time, winds up at a 2-2 draw. None of the teams in Group H have qualified for the knockout stage. On the other side, none have been eliminated either. Spain on Sunday, a 4-0 win over Saudi Arabia. Lamine Yamal scores in the 10th minute. Not quite 19 yet. Still couple of months away from turning 19, still 18, Spain's youngest scorer at the World Cup, second youngest player to open the scoring at a FIFA World Cup match, and the youngest since Pelé for Brazil in 1958. Spain gets the win in match number two. ESPN analyst Craig Burley.
17: I think a little bit of an overreaction after the first game. Although it always put a little seed of doubt into what if they slip up again? And that's why Lamine Yamal played, because he'd missed a couple of months of the end of the season coming into this tournament with a really high-grade hamstring issue. So when you have a muscle injury, as everybody that's played sport knows, there's always that mental danger when you come back. So in an ideal world, I don't think Spain would have played him in this game, but because of the previous result, felt the need to put him in for the first 45 minutes. They did the job, that allowed them to take him off and rest him. So there was a risk, but when you have a player with his skill set, when you have a player, even as a teenager, that can change a game on the world stage like this, then when you have problems, you've got to get him in. But if he'd had any hamstring issues during this game, he potentially misses the rest of the World Cup. So it was risk-reward.
6: Spain with the win on Sunday, snapping a four-game winless streak at the World Cup dating back to 2022. 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Coming up, a game three. That's next. 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It's ESPN Radio.
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2: Are people putting money on like the Heat in this futures app that he's invested in? 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According to Windy, the talks have intensified over the last 7 to 10 days. Quote, he has focused on wanting to be a member of the Miami Heat. Oh, Windhorst, you've never sounded sexier. Whisper that sweet sexiness into my ears. Windy's going to be so creeped out.
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2: Omaha!
1: Oklahoma took the opener at the best of three championship series when they beat North Carolina. Game two on ABC on Sunday.
3: Tucked in the third inning for three runs.
2: Another one driven to right. Thanks for going. Holman Holmes yard. It's 4-2 Carolina. A Renaissance man goes rescue man with his ninth bomb of the year. That's rounded 414 feet at 109 miles an hour. As the 3-2 to Nicholson is lifted to left and it is deep. Did Cooper Nicholson go yard? Bang in the wall and it goes over for a two-run home run for Nicholson. 6-2 North Carolina.
1: Carl Ravage with the call on ABC. North Carolina, a 6-2 win in Game 2, forcing a winner-take-all Game 3. That'll be Monday, 7 o'clock Eastern on ESPN. North Carolina with 11 straight wins following a loss this season. Longest active streak in D1. They've outscored their opponents 98-32 in those 11 games. This one important. Their backs were to the wall on Sunday, and they beat Oklahoma. Our analyst Tyler Wilson and Danny Graves.
4: They just kept like trying to put pressure on this defense. They had some unbelievable at-bats. We've talked about it. All the pitches that they made this pitching staff throw, just the two guys alone. How many pitches did you say?
5: 45.
4: 45 pitches just against two guys, and that's unheard of because usually it's 100, 120 pitches a game. Half of those were to two guys. So when this is what they've done all year, though. They've made the opposing pitchers work. They've gotten them out of there early. And we know that this bullpen for Oklahoma hasn't pitched a whole lot in the postseason. So got to the bullpen and made good things happen.
5: Exactly. And I think on the pitching mound, they did a great job where we talked about finishing batters, finishing innings. Coming into today, Oklahoma had only gone three up, three down, six times in the entire College World Series. Today, they did it four times. That just shows the way that they didn't let up on the gas. They get too fast out. Sometimes as a pitcher, you can let off a little bit, but the difference in being good versus being great is finding a way to get off the mound faster. Obviously, three of those were Caden Glauber. He's gotten all the love that he deserves, but they just did a great job of not letting up. They didn't leave the door open at all. They just continued to step on Oklahoma's throats when they had a chance.
1: And they come away with the win in game number two, forcing that winner take all game three. Eight of the previous 12 teams to force a game three went on to win the title. North Carolina picking up its 54th win of the season, matching 2006 and 2008 for the third most in program history. 36th time this season they've allowed three runs or fewer, matching Auburn for the most in D1 this season. As for Oklahoma, three of the first four hitters reached base, then the hitters went 2-for-27 the rest of the game. Game three. We'll have a winner, a champion in college baseball, Monday, 7 o'clock Eastern on ESPN. From college to the pros, Orioles putting up some numbers on Sunday.
6: To manage his team. Alonso drives this right field and deep. Tucker is back. He's at the track. And that baby is gone. Pete Alonso with an Earl Weaver special. And the Orioles have put up a 10 spot here at Chavez Ravine.
1: Earl Weaver special, one of those three-run homers. As the Orioles go on to a 12-1 rout of the Dodgers, WBAL, Orioles' largest win this season. Most runs ever scored against the Dodgers. They've met 31 times all time, regular and postseason. For the Dodgers, first time in 40 days losing back-to-back games. Dodgers offense 2-for-5 with a run scored in the first inning, 3-for-27 with no runs the rest of the game. Orioles take it 12-1. Cardinals putting up double digits, as did the Royals. So this one got interesting.
7: Through that call, the invitation of that call.
2: Here's a long drive. Deep left center field. That might go, and it's a goner. Herrera hits a three-run homer. The Cardinals have a 12-7 lead in the fifth inning. And it was a two-out walk that got things started. A walk to Church, a hit by Weatherholt, and Herrera crushing his 10th home run of the year.
1: Walk to Church, good way to start your Sunday. Cardinals wind up hanging on for the 12-10 win over Kansas City. Cardinals Radio Network with the call. Season high for St. Louis in runs and hits. They had 16 hits to go with the dozen runs. They snap a three-game losing streak. Cardinals' top three hitters combined to go 9 for 15 with 8 runs scored and 7 RBI. Royals, meanwhile, have a three-game win streak come to an end. Angels and Athletics. We had some defense in this one.
8: Fly ball right field angle deep in the corner. Thomas back right to the wall. Leaping at the wall. He made an unbelievable catch. Colby Thomas went draping himself at the top of the barrier in right. Right at the A's bullpen. And then leaping and climbing over the wall. Denzel Clark-like.
1: That was the good news for the Athletics. But for the Angels,
9: Siri not going. The pitch. Neto swings at this one. Lifts a high fly ball that's carrying deep out into left field. It's out of here. Zach Neto connects his second home run in this series, and the Angels are on top. It's 9-7.
1: Also his 17th homer of the season. 9-7 the final. Angels get the win. Angels Radio AM 830. Talk 650 KSTE with the calls. Pirates going yard against Colorado.
10: Games for the Pirates. Swing high, fly ball, deep right field. Freeman turns around, and this one's way out of here. Above the walkways in right field in the second deck. One of the longest home runs you'll see in this ballpark. Brian Reynolds hits a three-run shot to put the game away for the Pirates. They're up 8-1 here in the seventh. Estimated 433. I think it's 50 feet farther than that. I mean, that was 460-plus, I think.
1: 93-7, the fan. Pirates beat the Rockies. 8-6. Coming out on top in New York, that's next. It's ESPN Radio.
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1: North Carolina forces a Game 3 at the Men's College World Series. Brady Tkachuk traded from Ottawa to Florida. He and his brother Matthew now on the same Panthers team. Wired to wire on Long Island this weekend.
2: Bathed in shadow here at historic Shinnecock. Sorry, bathed in sunshine here at historic Shinnecock. This putt on the way up the hill. Left of the hole, turning back to the right. This has a chance. It's going to get to within a foot of the hole. And a fist pump from Wyndham Clark. He'll wait to tap that in, I would imagine. But he's going to win the U.S. Open. As Wyndham Clark puts his ball down, we're a long way from L.A. But the same thing happened there that happened here in New York as Wyndham Clark wins his second U.S. Open. A hug for Big Wave Dave and some high fives. He has won over this New York crowd, and he's won his second U.S. Open.
1: Wyndham Clark coming out on top where he was all weekend. Led the tournament, the U.S. Open, after all 4 days. A year ago, Wyndham Clark had to apologize after he smashed the lockers at Oakmont after he missed the cut at the U.S. Open. 121-year-old lockers in that clubhouse that were smashed. Clark becoming, though, the ninth wire-to-wire winner of the U.S. Open. Closed with a round of 3 over 73. His sizable lead on Sunday would shrink to a stroke during Sunday's final round, but Sam Burns just missed a couple of putts on 17 and 18, and Clark was able to take control, hangs on to win by one.
3: It was max stress. You know, I'd say early in the week, kind of the first 2 days, I was really calm and very confident. Yesterday, kind of bogeying the last hole, really left a sour taste in my mouth. And then starting off today, man, things were just going not in my direction, but I fought hard and fortunately had a comfortable lead. And then I got into a decent groove and felt a little more comfortable in the back nine. And, you know, it was pretty awesome to pull through and definitely have a short putt on the last hole.
4: I thought one of the coolest things I saw today was your dad showing up there, jumped on a red eye, landed like 6 o'clock this morning, was there to greet you coming off the 18th green.
3: Yeah, I mean, I was completely shocked, to be honest. I didn't know all the people that are here in this room with me right now were going to be here. And then to turn around and see my dad, and especially on Father's Day, for him to be here is amazing. And he's never really gotten to see me win in person. So this is very nice, and I can't wait to celebrate with him.
4: Well, speaking of emotions, Wyndham, it's been quite a journey for you. We go back to Oakmont and how that ended there and to where you are now and the golf that you've played in between. How would you describe that journey over the last 365 plus days?
3: Man, I'd say probably the first month or 2 months after Oakmont last year were definitely a dark place for me. And it was, it was really challenging. And I haven't stopped hearing about it for over, you know, a year. And to be here now, you know, with redemption and winning the U.S. Open versus last year, I was, you know, tabloids for something worse. So it's amazing to be where I'm at. I'm super blessed. I have an amazing team that helped me get here. And, you know, the great thing is I learned a lot what happened last time I won and where I got in the world, and maybe things got a little out of whack perspective-wise. I think in 23, I don't know if I took it for granted, but I thought maybe I'd win a lot more right away. And I didn't. And so now winning this, I'm really going to enjoy this and soak it in and realize, man, I've done something that not many people have done, and it's a dream come true.
1: Wyndham Clark winning, despite many of the fans in New York rooting for anybody but Wyndham Clark. But he comes away with the one-shot win, his second U.S. Open title. Speaking of guys who swing sticks for a living, hockey news this weekend, the Ottawa Senators trading captain Brady Tkachuk to the Florida Panthers, who already have his brother Matthew. The trade, announced by both clubs, includes Ottawa landing both of Florida's first-round picks in Friday's draft, the number 9 pick and the number 25 selection as well. Bit of a shocking move for the NHL, although not entirely shocking, says ESPN senior writer Greg Wyshynski.
5: There was some smoke there insofar as him wanting to move to affluent American market, that it's the Florida Panthers, that they're actually uniting the Kachuk brothers, I think is a bit of a surprise. There were other teams that were rumored to be in on him that he was interested in going to, including the Stanley Cup champion Carolina Hurricanes, including the Vegas Golden Knights. But, you know, this makes a lot of sense.
1: And as for the Panthers' window with this move?
5: They're loaded. I mean, they're still the same team that won the Cup 2 years ago. It's just that injuries and the amount of miles on their tires finally caught up to them this year. They lost their captain and their most important player, Alexander Barkov, to a preseason injury. Matthew Tkachuk missed just over half the season with injuries. So, you know, the rest of the roster is still pretty much what we remember from that run to the Cup and the back-to-back Cups. So the rich are getting richer here. I mean, he's going to move right into their top six. I think what's great about him, Brady, is that he's going to play on their second line most likely as Matthew takes the top line. That's going to take a lot of pressure off him.
1: Ottawa made the playoffs but lost in the first round each of the last two seasons. And now Brady Tkachuk lands in Florida with the Panthers. SportsCenter all night, ESPN Radio on the pitch, FIFA World Cup action. Group H and Group G on Sunday. Group H seeing Spain finally getting in the win column. A 4-0 win over Saudi Arabia as they bounce back from their loss first time out. ESPN analyst Alex Kirkland.
6: It was completely different. Of course, it's not all about the return of Lamine Yamal, but a lot of it is about Lamine because he does make a difference. He makes a difference how the way the team play, the way that opponents approach it. Right from the off, you could see just how desperate Lamine was to make an impact on this tournament. De La Fuente has said they've had to kind of hold him back and kind of restrain him because he's been so keen to get going. He got his first touch, I think, 30 seconds into the game. There was a cross, there was a shot. It almost seemed like he was sort of trying too hard to make things happen. And then he scores. Mm. And once that opening goal came, we knew that would be key, the goal coming early. All that tension, all that pressure, you know, all that criticism from earlier in the week, it just kind of vanished. And after that, it was very, very easy. And Spain was so good in those first 25 minutes. Like you say, went 3-0 up. It was game over. Lamine only played the first half. De La Fuente said afterwards he could have played more. The idea initially was sort of 55 or 60 minutes. He didn't need to. You know, 45 minutes and it was done. And they could rest him for the next one.
1: Spain snapping a 4-game winless streak at the World Cup, extending unbeaten streaks in all competitions to 32, the team's longest unbeaten run since 2007. In Group G, Egypt a 3-1 win over New Zealand. Egypt leads Group G with 4 points. Simplest scenario to clinch a spot in the knockout stage.

0: played 7 games this season. Looks a little chunkier than he was. So this Belgium side, I'm trying to be nice, this Belgium side is, it's got some good players. But if the US faced them in the bracket, I wouldn't be totally worried. Now, Belgium beat the US 5-2 in March here in the States. I can see you looking, you're saying, I'm worried. Don't be worried about it. Half the US men's national team were not playing.
1: Okay.
2: Right.
0: So this team has changed. The US are flourishing at the World Cup. You may have noticed. They've won 2 games. They're playing well. They're flamboyant, super confident. Belgium is not. They drew Egypt, didn't play well. They drew with Iran today, did not play well. They're getting old. I would fancy the US to beat Belgium, if indeed it is Belgium that comes their way.
3: See how the brackets come out for the knockout stage once we get through group play. Belgium, though, and Iran, a 0-0 draw on Sunday. SportsCenter all night, ESPN Radio. Back to the diamond, the Sunday night baseball game, Phillies and Mets.
4: The 1-0 is hammered right field. That one back on its way, and it is gone into the second deck. Kyle Schwarber unloads number 29, and just like that, the Phillies have a 5-0 lead. He just does not stop hitting homers. The 3-1. Swing and a drive, right field. That one back on its way, and it's out of here. Over the high wall in right for Bryce Harper. Home run number 17. He was not fooled. And it is 6-1 Phillies.
3: Phillies putting the offense up against the Mets. Getting some pretty good work on the mound as well.
4: 0-2. Right there, frozen. He got him with a fastball at 95, and Bichette was hunching on the sweeper. I don't think there's any question. And he stood still as the heater just clipped the outside corner for Zach Wheeler's strikeout number 7.
3: Bukshambi calling it here on ESPN Radio. Phillies, a 6-2 win over the Mets. Kyle Schwarber, 1-for-3 with the home run. Phillies' 6th straight home series win against the Mets. Bryce Harper with his 17th home run, and Zach Wheeler goes to 7-1 with the win. You heard the game here on ESPN Radio.
4: Jay, thanks so much. The Phillies win it here on Sunday Night Baseball. Take 2-of-3 from the Mets. And Doug, I don't know where you start. I guess we'll start with Kyle Schwarber, who had 3 homers in the game yesterday and then a big 3-run homer in the game here tonight.
5: Yeah, I mean, Kyle Schwarber has just, you know, elevated his game in these recent times. We know that he gets streaky in the power game and then they come in bunches. But he's also just staying in there so well against left-handed pitching. And this is a pitch up and in. He just sort of stays inside it and just whacks it. All of a sudden, it's in the upper deck. And that's 3 runs. And what changes for the Phillies is all of a sudden they go 2-0, 5-0, have the space, have Zach Wheeler on the mound. That's the combination they're looking for. Get the runs, have the pitchers hold it down, and then you have a little room to breathe if anything goes awry. And tonight it did not. Their bullpen did a great job.
4: Yeah, what are you seeing from Zach Wheeler?
5: Yeah, Wheeler looked fantastic. You know, a little blip in the 6th inning with the walks, but overall it's him. It's the power game. It's out of the middle of the zone. It's here, hit me. He's got multiple pitches that go complete opposite directions and command of all of them. And that's exactly the Phillies ace they're looking for. And then you have Sanchez behind him. That is a nightmare in any series. Certainly, if you're thinking playoffs, short series, those two, good luck.
4: And what's your thought in terms of the Mets and the likelihood that they could put together some type of a run?
5: They just don't have the starting pitching right now. The Phillies recovered because of starters. You know, David Peterson is still trying to figure it out. He found it, but then it was already 5 runs down. And, you know, they just can't work like that successfully. It's a lot of pressure on your offense. And the starters just they're going to have to show up and get healthy.
4: Dougie, good stuff. For Doug Glanville, I'm John Schiambi right here on your home for the 2026 Home Run Derby and All-Star Game, ESPN Radio and the ESPN app. Now we send it back to Jay Reynolds in the studio.
3: Well, it was good to hear your voice, Boog. Well done, Phillies, with the win over the Mets, who come up short there. Yankees also coming up short on Sunday against the Reds.
6: Deals the 3-1 pitch, and Stevenson hammers it high and deep to left center field. It is way back, and it is gone into the Reds' bullpen. A 3-run blast for Tyler Stevenson, and Rodriguez made a mistake on the inner half, and Tyler made him pay.
3: 700 WLW, Reds a 4-1 win over the Yankees. Chase Burns, 5 innings, gave up a

0: run, 12th consecutive start with two runs or fewer allowed. Reds improving to 7-2 against the Yankees since the start of 2024. Yankees 0-22 over the last two games with runners in scoring position. 0-9 on Sunday. Tigers and White Sox went 10.
1: The 0-1, Vierling loops it into shallow right. It is sinking. Montgomery charges, dives, and he cannot come up with it. Riley Green scores, and Matt Vierling, he walks it off with a base hit into right field, and the Tigers sweep away the White Sox.
0: Tigers get the win, 5-4 in 10 innings, first win in extra innings this season. They're now 1-5. They enter the day one of two teams without an extra inning win, along with the Dodgers. Tigers complete the series sweep, second series sweep this month. Twins double up the Diamondbacks.
2: 1-0 pitch, ground ball, right side, pass Marte, tie game. Bell rounding second base. He's on his way to third base. The throw from Carroll hits Bell, kicks away off the dugout, and Bell is now going to come home. The ball is out of play, and the Twins are going to have the lead. It is 3-2 here in the seventh inning.
0: Treasure Island Baseball Network, it's a 4-2 win for the Twins over the Diamondbacks. Minnesota now 6-1. Over the last seven, Rangers eke out a win against the Padres.
3: Oh, they're going to credit Lopez with a sacrifice and charge. And Aaron Langford tees off down the left field line. If it's fair, it's gone. It's out of here. Second decker to left. Wyatt Langford gets the Rangers on the board with a three-run bomb. It's 3-0 Texas.
0: They hold on for a 4-3 win over the Padres, who had runners on first and second with no outs in the top of the ninth, and they wind up losing by one. Rangers' sixth straight win in rubber games of series, 105-3. The Fan. Speaking of series, it's going three. That's next. SportsCenter all night at ESPN Radio.
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5: A walk-off homer in the bottom of the 14th inning. 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
5: Over to left field. 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
5: 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Out of here. Mookie Betts. Shohei Ohtani.
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1: 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North Carolina bouncing back from a Game 1 loss in Omaha and from strikeouts for the first six outs of Game 2 to avoid a championship sweep at the Men's College World Series. They beat Oklahoma 6-2 in Game 2 to force a winner-take-all Game 3 on Monday. North Carolina's Eric Paulson with our Chris Budden.
2: Eric Paulson, congratulations as you wave up to mom up in the crowd. I want to start at the beginning of the game. You guys started with six straight strikeouts. How were you guys able to finally square up some ABs?
3: Yeah, you know, just it's the name of the game. You know, sticking with your approach. You know, we stuck with the approach early. You know, he beat us early, but we just kept with it. And, you know, good things happen when you stick to your approach.
2: Good things happen when Caden Glauber comes into the game 29-0 when he pitches. What's the confidence like when you build a lead and you guys are able to hand the ball to him?
3: I mean, we're going to win when he comes in. That's the confidence. He's so good. His poise is awesome. He really is. He really is really, really fun to play behind.
2: That first hit you had, you get to first base and you look up at your mom. What were the emotions like today on Father's Day, your first without him?
3: Yeah, you know, definitely a tough day, but you know, I'm so happy. My mom, my grandma actually came, my dad's mom. She's up in the crowd, and you know, it was really, really good to have him here. And all the dads on UNC, I got to give a shout out to them. They were wearing Paulson 44 pins today. So, you know, they're awesome. You know, this is really such a family. I love this team so much.
2: I know your dad wanted to see you in this uniform. You're now one win away from holding a trophy in this uniform. How would you describe the emotions heading into tomorrow?
3: Definitely emotional. You know, I wish he was here with me, but, you know, I'm going to hold him with me every day and, you know, go win a national championship tomorrow.
2: Congratulations. We'll see you then.
3: Thank you so much.
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4: 2-2 to Yordan. And that's smoked deep to right center field. And you can kiss that one goodbye. Number 25 for Yordan. 1-0 Astros.
1: It would be a 2-1 win over the Guardians. Houston winning three straight series for the first time this season. KBME with the call. Brewers avoiding a series sweep with the Braves.
5: The pitch, a drive to left. This is high, this is deep. It is gone. William Contreras, a three-run blast. It is 8-1 Milwaukee, and the Brewers are all over Bryce Elder and the Braves here in this series finale.
1: 620 WTMJ. Brewers a 9-4 win to avoid the sweep and end a three-game losing streak. Brewers scoring 8 of the 9 runs in the second inning. Marlins edge the Giants 2-1. Marlins 8-game home win streak, longest active in Major League Baseball, their longest since 2009 when they had 8 straight. SportsCenter All Night, ESPN Radio. As for the top sounds from Father's Day, wasn't all baseball. So we bring in Nick DeLuca.
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7: All right, Jay, from the diamond to the green to the hardwoods, some strong Sunday top sound. Start in Tampa with the Rays and the Nats. Tampa trailing in the seventh until Johnny DeLuca flipped the scoreboard on 620 WDAE.
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9: Breaking ball, hit in the air to deep left field. This one's on its way, and not only do the Rays catch the Nationals, they pass him. A two-run homer for DeLuca, and the Rays have a 4-3 lead.
7: In Detroit, Tigers trying to sweep the White Sox took 10, but Matt Vierling found the game winner on 97-1, the ticket.
10: The 0-1, Vierling loops it into shallow right. It is sinking. Montgomery charges, dives, and he cannot come up with it. Riley Green scores, and Matt Vierling, he walks it off with a base hit in the right field, and the Tigers sweep away the White Sox.
0: Number three.
7: Jay on Long Island, a wire-to-wire win for Wyndham Clark. He captures the crown at the U.S. Open again on SiriusXM's PGA Tour Radio.
8: As Wyndham Clark puts his ball down, we're a long way from L.A.
11: But the same thing happened there that happened here in New York as Wyndham Clark wins his second U.S. Open. A hug for Big Wave Dave. And some high fives. He has won over this New York crowd, and he's won his second U.S. Open.
0: Number two.
7: Back to baseball. Robbery in Sacramento. Joe Adell giving one a ride. Colby Thomas taking it away on Talk 650 KSTE.
10: Fly ball right field angle deep in the corner. Thomas back right to the wall. Leaping at the wall. He made an unbelievable catch. Colby Thomas went draping himself at the top of the barrier in right at the A's bullpen, and then leaping and climbing over the wall, Denzel Clark-like.
0: Number one.
7: And our top sound from the W, the Sparks and Liberty, down to the wire, Nneka Ogwumike beating the buzzer on ESPN.
12: Two-point game, 8 seconds to go. Here is Wheeler up the floor. Wheeler with three. Wheeler gives it up. Ogwumike for the win. You bet! You bet! What a fitting finish to the 30th anniversary game. L.A. with the walk-off win.
1: What a night in L.A. for the WNBA. Ogwumike, third go-ahead shot in the final 5 seconds of a game during her time with the Sparks. Nick DeLuca had the home run from Johnny DeLuca, no relation. And, of course, Brian Reynolds, no relation. A home run in the Pirates win on Sunday as well. SportsCenter All Night continues. It's ESPN Radio.
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4: Texas Tech transfer quarterback Brendan Sorsby plans to enter the NFL supplemental draft. 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
1: We've got a wire-to-wire winner at the U.S. Open.
2: Left of the hole, turning back to the right. This has a chance. It's going to get to within a foot of the hole. He'll wait to tap that in, I would imagine, but he's going to win the U.S. Open.
1: The Tar Heels look to force a Game 3 in the College World Series.
3: Another one driven to right. Thanks for playing. Oh, and half goes yard. It's 4-2 Carolina.
1: Brothers reunite on the ice in the Sunshine State.
4: There were other teams that were rumored to be in on him that he was interested in going to, including the Stanley Cup champion Carolina Hurricanes, including the Vegas Golden Knights. But, you know, this makes a lot of sense.
1: Plus, all the action from a full Sunday slate in the majors.
5: The pitch, a drive to left. This is high. This is deep. It is gone. William Contreras, a three-run blast. It is 8-1 Milwaukee.
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6: Dad certainly had a treat to watch on Sunday. 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That's on the way. But speaking of drama, Shinnecock Hills this weekend. Wyndham Clark can't really put the label of fan favorite on him, but one label he did have, leader. Leader after round one at the U.S. Open. Leader after round two. Leader after round three. In fact, he took a six-shot lead into Sunday, wound up shooting a 3-over-73, but good enough.
7: Bathed in shadow here at historic Shinnecock. Sorry, bathed in sunshine here at historic Shinnecock. This putt on the way up the hill. Left of the hole, turning back to the right. This has a chance. It's going to get to within a foot of the hole. And a fist pump from Wyndham Clark. He'll wait to tap that in, I would imagine. But he's going to win the U.S. Open. As Wyndham Clark puts his ball down, we're a long way from L.A. But the same thing happened there that happened here in New York as Wyndham Clark wins his second U.S. Open. A hug for Big Wave Dave and some high fives. He has won over this New York crowd, and he's won his second U.S. Open.
6: Sirius XM PGA Tour Radio won over the New York crowd. Hold that thought. But yes, he earns his second U.S. Open title, 4 under par for the week, led outright after all four rounds, the fifth wire-to-wire U.S. Open champ in the last 50 years. The last to do it since Martin Kaymer in 2014. Wyndham Clark gets his second career major win, also won the 23 Open. He picks up this one with his dad in attendance.
8: He's never been there to see me win. Not only that, to finally have him there for a win is amazing, but especially on Father's Day. And I know in 23, it was obviously a great Father's Day present for him, but I know he wanted to be here in person. And so for him to surprise me was amazing. And so I can't wait to spend more time with my dad tonight and celebrating this, because it's not just my win. It's my, you know, it's my team. It's John Ellis who helped get me here. It's Big Wave. It's my agent. It's my swing coaches, my trainers, and then obviously my family. So there's a lot of people behind me, so I was happy that he could be here.
6: Wyndham Clark was +3 in the final round on Sunday, tying the highest score to par in the final round by a U.S. champ over the last 40 years, Lucas Glover in 2009 and Graham McDowell in 2010. Wyndham Clark winds up with a one-shot win over Sam Burns. Burns trailed by 7 entering the final round. Would have matched the largest 54-hole comeback in U.S. Open history, but falls shot short. He finishes in second place by himself. Scottie Scheffler finishes at even par, fails to complete the career Grand Slam in his first attempt to do so. Scheffler played the final round with Wyndham Clark, and it was clear to Scheffler who the crowd was pulling for.
9: I mean, the crowd was tough today. I mean, New Yorkers, they're tough people. There was a good turnout from the fans. You know, they you like seeing the fans cheer for you. I think sometimes it can get a little too much when, you know, balls are kind of going off greens and you start hearing cheers, that felt a bit much to me. But at the end of the day, you know, I can't control fan behavior. It's being in the arena is not for everybody. You know, there's been crowds that have been for me in my career. There's been crowds that have been significantly against me in my career. You know, I think of Port Rush was a scenario for me where, you know, Rory's in his hometown, or not his hometown, he's in Ireland and not far from where he grew up. And crowds can be tough. And being in the arena is not for everybody. And, you know, I think it shows a lot about Wyndham, how he handled not only this golf course, but I think the crowd today as well, and is a, you know, well-deserving champion.
6: Wyndham Clark even heard folks rooting for his ball to find a sand trap.
8: I was kind of making jokes about it with Dave, where if we heard someone cheer for me, I go, oh, there's one person that likes me, you know? So we would kind of make jokes and make it maybe a little lighthearted. But it's tough, man. I've played now a Presidents Cup and a Ryder Cup on foreign soil, and it kind of had that atmosphere a little bit. I also got good prep last week in Canada. You know, they were pretty harsh on me the last day. And so I think that all of that combined kind of led to this moment where, all right, I've been in this position. It sucks being the underdog or getting rooted against, but I could pull through, and there's nothing like winning kind of an away game, if you will.
6: Certainly a roller coaster of emotions with the crowd, with the weather that we saw, the wind blowing quite a bit on Long Island over the weekend. ESPN analyst Andy North.
10: The good thing is that no one ever got tied with Wyndham. He always was able to keep his lead, and he's had that lead since Thursday afternoon. I think it was really important, the 16th hole. It got to one shot ahead of Sam Burns at that point in time. He hit a poor shot off the tee into the left fescue and had really a poor lie. He ended up playing a fantastic shot to carry some fairway bunkers just barely and get it back in the fairway, and that set up his third shot onto the green, then made a huge, huge long birdie putt to get that two-shot swing back with two holes to play.
11: Wyndham admitted that after the win, he didn't play well the last few days, but how was he able to fight through those struggles and find a way to come away with the win?
10: Well, I think basically that's the U.S. Open in a nutshell. You aren't going to play great the whole time. He was fantastic the first couple of days. The last 2 days, he wasn't quite as good as ball striking, but was able to go ahead and save a bunch of pars when he needed to save them and got it done.
11: Where does he sort of rank amongst the current best in golf at this point?
10: Well, you look at what he's done the last month. He's won twice. He's got a third place at Memorial and 11th last week. He's playing some exceptional golf. I think having the experience of winning the first U.S. Open really helped him on the last nine coming down the stretch today.
6: ESPN analyst Andy North, a two-time U.S. Open winner, just like Wyndham Clark, picked up the win on Sunday, 4 under par for the week. Sam Burns, 3 under par for the week. Tom Kim, 1 under. 3 shots back at the end. Those were the only 3 players below par at Shinnecock Hills. SportsCenter All Night, ESPN Radio. It's 30 seasons for the WNBA. Back in 1997, the inaugural game, LA Sparks, New York Liberty. Liberty won that initial game, and Sunday those two teams met in LA. The Liberty had a 17-point lead in the third quarter, but that was in the third. Closing seconds, the lead was down to 2, and L.A. had the ball.
12: 2-point game, 8 seconds to go. Here is Wheeler, up the floor. Wheeler with 3. Wheeler gives it up. Agumake came for the win. You bet! You bet! What a fitting finish to the 30th anniversary game. L.A. with the walk-off win.
6: Ryan Rucco on ESPN, 98-97. Sparks get the win. Neko Gumake finishes with 24 points, 11 of 18 shooting, 6 rebounds. But the big one was the game-winning 3 at the buzzer. Scored 12 of the Sparks' 14 points in clutch time. And after that game-winning shot, she spoke with our Angel Gray.
13: Neko, the largest comeback that you guys have had this season. Leslie Jones just said you were in the clutch. Describe the connection between you and Erica Wheeler in that final play.
14: Me and Ian, we've been playing for a while now. You know, everywhere I go, she always seems to find me, whether it's on a team or even if it's on the court. And she stays in my ear. She stays in my ear. And, you know, in the beginning, I didn't start off too well. My teammates did a really good job of telling me just to continue to be aggressive. So I'm grateful that
15: I was able to continue to do that for 40 minutes.
13: And as we were able to celebrate the 30th anniversary of this very game, well, the results changed with you guys winning this one. How does it feel collectively on how you guys were able to rebound in the second half?
15: That was a point of emphasis for us. We wanted to make sure that we got as many possessions as we could. And so we wanted to go out there and be aggressive, but also, you know, they came out hot. JJ was really hitting shots, but, you know, we can't be spread out and not get more possessions. I think we did a really good job of trying to secure those possessions and turning it into transition points, which really helped us in the end.
13: Congrats on the win, but overall, just this big picture moment of just how this game is growing, the fans that are here, what does it feel like to have this type of celebration and create your own history on this day?
15: It feels really good. I've been with the Sparks for so long. I'm so sorry. It's emotional seeing all of these legends in the building, people that didn't get paid their value, and they're still coming here and supporting us. I'm so grateful.
6: Nneka Agumake, a 152nd 20-point game as the Sparks beat the Liberty 98-97 after trailing by as many as 17 in the third quarter for the Liberty. They had six players in double figures. 25 points on contested shots in the first half, but they wind up losing by one in L.A. SportsCenter All Night, ESPN Radio. Sunday, June 21st, means summer's officially upon us. So that, of course, means hockey news. Big one this weekend. Ottawa Senators trading captain Brady Tkachuk to the Florida Panthers, linking him up with his brother Matthew. ESPN insider Emily Kaplan.
16: Pretty clear to Ottawa that Brady Tkachuk wanted a change of scenery, and he did not intend to re-sign with them next summer when he was eligible for an extension. So they engaged with a small handful of teams, all in American markets, but Brady Tkachuk had full control here with a full no movement clause. So he got to dictate in the end where he wanted to go. And it was very clear his preference was Florida. As you said, it is a divisional rival, but it's his brother. It makes sense of why he would want to go there. Now, from Florida's perspective, they view their window as wide open. After 1 year of missing the playoffs, they're going to come back with a vengeance, especially with Alexander Barkov now healthy. And their GM, Bill Zito, a lot of people around the league thought he was crazy for the haul he gave up for Matthew Tkachuk back in 2022. Well, that landed them two Stanley Cups and now Matthew's brother, Brady. So maybe it wasn't so crazy after all.
17: Well, I mean, now there's this one, Brady from Ottawa to Florida. So how likely is it that this trend of U.S. players on Canadian teams then returning to the States, how likely is that trend to be something that continues?
16: So I wouldn't call it a super trend just yet, but I will tell you that executives around the league are absolutely tracking this. Like from Ottawa's perspective, they did find it increasingly difficult to navigate things with Brady Tkachuk after Four Nations and especially after the Olympics when he went on that victory tour with Team USA. All the while, he was the captain for Canada's capital city, Ottawa. Like, that was very difficult. And there's other situations we're tracking just this summer. Like, Connor Hellebuyck, he made it clear that the status quo was not great for him in Winnipeg. They're taking calls on the goaltender. I can tell you that Florida is definitely checked in and was tracking that situation. A lot of people around the league are wondering about Austin Matthews' long-term future in Toronto. And it's not that these American players, Nicole, don't want to play in Canada. It's more so, I believe, that those bonds, whatever was formed at that 2026 Olympics, those are going to have long-standing ramifications in the NHL. And I think Brady Tkachuk, in a lot of ways, is just the first example.
6: Ooh. Brady Tkachuk heading to the Panthers. Ottawa made the playoffs, but lost in the first round each of the past two seasons. Brady Tkachuk is in the middle of a seven-year deal that carries an $8.2 million cap hit. SportsCenter All Night, ESPN Radio, to the pitch. Group H action at the FIFA World Cup. Uruguay and Cape Verde, a 2-2 draw on Sunday. Cape Verde, third African team to avoid defeat in its first two FIFA World Cup games. The first in Senegal in 2002. Senegal wound up reaching the quarterfinals. Uruguay scored both of their goals late in the first half stoppage time, winds up at a 2-2 draw. None of the teams in Group H have qualified for the knockout stage. On the other side, none have been eliminated either. Spain on Sunday, a 4-0 win over Saudi Arabia. Lamine Yamal scores in the 10th minute. Not quite 19 yet. Still a couple of months away from turning 19. Still 18, Spain's youngest scorer at the World Cup. Second youngest player to opened the scoring in a FIFA World Cup match and the youngest since Pele for Brazil in 1958. Spain gets the win in match number two. ESPN analyst Craig Burley.
18: I think a little bit of an overreaction after the first game. Although it always put a little seed of doubt into what if they slip up again? And that's why Lamine Yamal played, because he'd missed a couple of months of the end of the season coming into this tournament with a really high-grade hamstring issue. So when you have a muscle injury, as everybody that's played sport knows, there's always that mental danger when you come back. So in an ideal world, I don't think Spain would have played him in this game, but because of the previous result, felt the need to put him in for the first 45 minutes. They did the job, that allowed them to take him off and rest him. So there was a risk, but when you have a player with his skill set, when you have a player, even as a teenager, that can change a game on the world stage like this, then when you have problems, you've got to get him in. But if he'd had any hamstring issues during this game, he potentially misses the rest of the World Cup. So it was risk-reward.
6: Spain with the win on Sunday, snapping a four-game winless streak at the World Cup dating back to 2022. 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Coming up, a game three. That's next. 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
1: James Dolan is the owner of the New York Knicks. Dolan was asked if he wanted to bring back this entire team. And he said, we're willing to stretch, but there are certain things in the NBA that you'd have to be suicidal to do. One of them is the second apron.
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2: Omaha!
1: Oklahoma took the opener at the best of three championship series when they beat North Carolina. Game two on ABC on Sunday.
3: Tucked in the third inning for three runs.
2: Another one driven to right. Thanks for coming. Owen Hall goes yard. It's 4-2 Carolina.
3: A Renaissance man goes rescue man with his ninth bomb of the year. That's rather 414 feet at 109 miles an hour. As the 3-2 to Nicholson is lifted to left and it is deep. Did Cooper Nicholson go yard? Bang on the wall and it goes over for a two-run home run for Nicholson. 6-2 North Carolina.
1: Carl Ravage with the call on ABC. North Carolina, a 6-2 win in game two, forcing a winner-take-all game three. That'll be Monday, 7 o'clock Eastern on ESPN. North Carolina with 11 straight wins following a loss this season. Longest active streak in D1. They've outscored their opponents 98-32 in those 11 games. This one important. Their backs were to the wall on Sunday, and they beat Oklahoma. Our analyst Tyler Wilson and Danny Graves.
4: They just kept like trying to put pressure on this defense. They had some unbelievable at-bats. We've talked about it. All the pitches that they made this pitching staff throw, just the two guys alone. How many pitches did you say?
5: 45.
4: 45 pitches just against two guys, and that's unheard of because usually it's 100, 120 pitches a game. Half of those were to two guys. So when this is what they've done all year, though. They've made the opposing pitchers work. They've gotten them out of there early. And we know that this bullpen for Oklahoma hasn't pitched a whole lot in the postseason. So got to the bullpen and made good things happen.
5: Exactly. And I think on the pitching mound, they did a great job where we talked about finishing batters, finishing innings. Coming into today, Oklahoma had only gone three up, three down, six times in the entire College World Series. Today, they did it four times. That just shows the way that they didn't let up on the gas. They get too fast out. Sometimes as a pitcher, you can let off a little bit, but the difference in being good versus being great is finding a way to get off the mound faster. Obviously, three of those were Caden Glauber. He's gotten all the love that he deserves, but they just did a great job of not letting up. They didn't leave the door open at all. They just continued to step on Oklahoma's throats when they had a chance.
1: And they come away with the win in game number two, forcing that winner take all game three. Eight of the previous 12 teams to force a game three went on to win the title. North Carolina picking up its 54th win of the season, matching 2006 and 2008 for the third most in program history. 36th time this season they've allowed three runs or fewer, matching Auburn for the most in D1 this season. As for Oklahoma, three of the first four hitters reached base, then the hitters went 2-for-27 the rest of the game. Game three. We'll have a winner, a champion in college baseball, Monday, 7 o'clock Eastern on ESPN. From college to the pros, Orioles putting up some numbers on Sunday.
6: To manage his team. Alonso drives this right field and deep. Tucker is back. He's at the track. And that baby is gone. Pete Alonso with an Earl Weaver special. And the Orioles have put up a 10th spot here at Chavez Ravine.
1: Earl Weaver special, one of those three-run homers. As the Orioles go on to a 12-1 rout of the Dodgers, WBAL, Orioles' largest win this season. Most runs ever scored against the Dodgers. They've met 31 times all time, regular and postseason. For the Dodgers, first time in 40 days losing back-to-back games. Dodgers offense 2-for-5 with a run scored in the first inning, 3-for-27 with no runs the rest of the game. Orioles take it 12-1. Cardinals putting up double digits, as did the Royals. So this one got interesting.
7: Through that call, the invitation of that call.
2: Here's a long drive. Deep left center field. That might go, and it's a goner. Herrera hits a three-run homer. The Cardinals have a 12-7 lead in the fifth inning. And it was a two-out walk that got things started. A walk to Church, a hit by Weatherholt, and Herrera crushing his 10th home run of the year.
1: Walk to Church, good way to start your Sunday. Cardinals wind up hanging on for the 12-10 win over Kansas City. Cardinals Radio Network with the call. Season high for St. Louis in runs and hits. They had 16 hits to go with the dozen runs. They snap a three-game losing streak. Cardinals top three hitters combined to go 9-for-15 with 8 runs scored and 7 RBI. Royals, meanwhile, have a three-game win streak come to an end. Angels and Athletics. We had some defense in this one.
8: Fly ball right field angle deep in the corner. Thomas back right to the wall. Leaping at the wall. He made an unbelievable catch. Colby Thomas went draping himself at the top of the barrier in right. Right at the A's bullpen. And then leaping and climbing over the wall. Denzel Clark-like.
1: That was the good news for the Athletics. But for the Angels,
9: Siri not going. The pitch, Neto swings at this one, lifts a high fly ball that's carrying deep out into left field. It's out of here. Zach Neto connects his second home run in this series, and the Angels are on top. It's 9-7.
1: Also his 17th homer of the season. 9-7 the final. Angels get the win. Angels Radio AM 830, Talk 650 KSTE with the calls. Pirates going yard against Colorado.
10: Games for the Pirates. Swing high, fly ball, deep right field. Freeman turns around, and this one's way out of here. Above the walkways in right field in the second deck. One of the longest home runs you'll see in this ballpark. Brian Reynolds hits a three-run shot to put the game away for the Pirates. They're up 8-1 here in the seventh. Estimated 433. I think it's 50 feet farther than that. I mean, that was 460-plus, I think.
1: 93-7, the fan. Pirates beat the Rockies. 8-6. Coming out on top in New York, that's next. 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
13: 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Minnesota knows that there's going to be noise around this battle. 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
1: North Carolina forces a Game 3 at the Men's College World Series. Brady Tkachuk traded from Ottawa to Florida. He and his brother Matthew now on the same Panthers team. Wired to wire on Long Island this weekend.
2: Bathed in shadow here at Historic Shinnecock. Sorry, bathed in sunshine here at Historic Shinnecock. This putt on the way up the hill. Left of the hole, turning back to the right. This has a chance. It's going to get to within a foot of the hole. And a fist pump from Wyndham Clark. He'll wait to tap that in, I would imagine. But he's going to win the U.S. Open. As Wyndham Clark puts his ball down, we're a long way from L.A. But the same thing happened there that happened here in New York as Wyndham Clark wins his second U.S. Open. A hug for Big Wave Dave and some high fives. He has won over this New York crowd, and he's won his second U.S. Open.
1: Wyndham Clark coming out on top where he was all weekend. Led the tournament, the U.S. Open, after all 4 days. A year ago, Wyndham Clark had to apologize after he smashed the lockers at Oakmont after he missed the cut at the U.S. Open. 121-year-old lockers in that clubhouse that were smashed. Clark becoming, though, the ninth wire-to-wire winner of the U.S. Open. Closed with a round of 3 over 73. His sizable lead on Sunday would shrink to a stroke during Sunday's final round, but Sam Burns just missed a couple of putts on 17 and 18, and Clark was able to take control, hangs on to win by one.
3: It was max stress. You know, I'd say early in the week, kind of the first 2 days, I was really calm and very confident. Yesterday, kind of bogeying the last hole, really left a sour taste in my mouth. And then starting off today, man, things were just going not in my direction, but I fought hard and fortunately had a comfortable lead. And then I got into a decent groove and felt a little more comfortable in the back nine. And, you know, it was pretty awesome to pull through and definitely have a short putt on the last hole.
4: I thought one of the coolest things I saw today was your dad showing up there, jumped on a red eye, landed like 6 o'clock this morning, was there to greet you coming off the 18th green.
3: Yeah, I mean, I was completely shocked, to be honest. I didn't know all the people that are here in this room with me right now were going to be here. And then to turn around and see my dad, and especially on Father's Day, for him to be here is amazing. And he's never really gotten to see me win in person. So this is very nice, and I can't wait to celebrate with him.
4: Well, speaking of emotions, Wyndham, it's been quite a journey for you. We go back to Oakmont and how that ended there and to where you are now and the golf that you've played in between. How would you describe that journey over the last 365 plus days?
3: Man, I'd say probably the first month or 2 months after Oakmont last year were definitely a dark place for me. And it was, it was really challenging. And I haven't stopped hearing about it for over, you know, a year. And to be here now, you know, with redemption and winning the U.S. Open versus last year, I was, you know, tabloids for something worse. So it's amazing to be where I'm at. I'm super blessed. I have an amazing team that helped me get here. And, you know, the great thing is I learned a lot what happened last time I won and where I got in the world, and maybe things got a little out of whack perspective-wise. I think in 23, I don't know if I took it for granted, but I thought maybe I'd win a lot more right away. And I didn't. And so now winning this, I'm really going to enjoy this and soak it in and realize, man, I've done something that not many people have done, and it's a dream come true.
1: Wyndham Clark winning, despite many of the fans in New York rooting for anybody but Wyndham Clark. But he comes away with the one-shot win, his second U.S. Open title. Speaking of guys who swing sticks for a living, hockey news this weekend, the Ottawa Senators trading captain Brady Tkachuk to the Florida Panthers, who already have his brother Matthew. The trade, announced by both clubs, includes Ottawa landing both of Florida's first-round picks in Friday's draft, the number 9 pick and the number 25 selection as well. Bit of a shocking move for the NHL, although not entirely shocking, says ESPN senior writer Greg Wyshynski.
5: there was some smoke there insofar as him wanting to move to an American market. That it's the Florida Panthers, that they're actually uniting the Tkachuk brothers, I think is a bit of a surprise. There were other teams that were rumored to be in on him that he was interested in going to, including the Stanley Cup champion Carolina Hurricanes, including the Vegas Golden Knights. But, you know, this makes a lot of sense.
1: And as for the Panthers' window with this move?
5: They're loaded. I mean, they're still the same team that won the Cup 2 years ago. It's just that injuries and the amount of miles on their tires finally caught up to them this year. They lost their captain and their most important player, Alexander Barkov, to a preseason injury. Matthew Tkachuk missed just over half the season with injuries. So, you know, the rest of the roster is still pretty much what we remember from that run to the Cup and the back-to-back Cups. So the rich are getting richer here. I mean, he's going to move right into their top six. I think what's great about him, Brady, is that he's going to play on their second line most likely as Matthew takes the top line. That's going to take a lot of pressure off him.
1: Ottawa made the playoffs but lost in the first round each of the last two seasons. And now Brady Tkachuk lands in Florida with the Panthers. SportsCenter all night, ESPN Radio on the pitch, FIFA World Cup action. Group H and Group G on Sunday. Group H seeing Spain finally getting in the win column. A 4-0 win over Saudi Arabia as they bounce back from their loss first time out. ESPN analyst Alex Kirkland.
6: It was completely different. Of course, it's not all about the return of Lamine Yamal, but a lot of it is about Lamine because he does make a difference. He makes a difference how the way the team play, the way that opponents approach it. Right from the off, you could see just how desperate Lamine was to make an impact on this tournament. De La Fuente has said they've had to kind of hold him back and kind of restrain him because he's been so keen to get going. He got his first touch, I think, 30 seconds into the game. There was a cross, there was a shot. It almost seemed like he was sort of trying too hard to make things happen. And then he scores. Mm. And once that opening goal came, we knew that would be key, the goal coming early. All that tension, all that pressure, you know, all that criticism from earlier in the week, it just kind of vanished. And after that, it was very, very easy. And Spain was so good in those first 25 minutes. Like you say, went 3-0 up. It was game over. Lamine only played the first half. De La Fuente said afterwards he could have played more. The idea initially was sort of 55 or 60 minutes. He didn't need to. You know, 45 minutes and it was done. And they could rest him for the next one.
1: Spain snapping a 4-game winless streak at the World Cup, extending unbeaten streaks in all competitions to 32, the team's longest unbeaten run since 2007. In Group G, Egypt a 3-1 win over New Zealand. Egypt leads Group G with 4 points. Simplest scenario to clinch a spot in the knockout stage is a win in its final group stage game against Iran. Egypt's first ever win at the FIFA World Cup. New Zealand, second most World Cup matches without a win. Only Honduras has more without a win in the tournament. The other matchup in Group G on Sunday, Belgium and Iran played to a 0-0 draw. Belgium could wind up being an opponent for the U.S. come the knockout round. ESPN analyst Craig Burley.
7: There's a lot of older guys in the Belgium squad. I know a little bit about that, you know, being a bit older. Kevin De Bruyne.
8: Seasoned.
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0: Team has changed. The US are flourishing at the World Cup. You may have noticed they've won two games. They're playing well. They're flamboyant, super confident. Belgium is not. They drew with Egypt, didn't play well. They drew with Iran today, did not play well. They're getting old. I would fancy the US to beat Belgium, if indeed it is Belgium that comes their way.
1: See how the brackets come out for the knockout stage once we get through group play. Belgium, though, and Iran, a 0-0 draw on Sunday. SportsCenter all night, ESPN Radio. Back to the diamond, the Sunday night baseball game, Phillies and Mets.
2: The 1-0 is hammered right field. That one back on its way, and it is gone into the second deck. Kyle Schwarber unloads number 29, and just like that, the Phillies have a 5-0 lead. He just does not stop hitting homers. The 3-1. Swing and a drive, right field. That one back on its way, and it's out of here. Over the high wall in right for Bryce Harper. Home run number 17. He was not fooled. And it is 6-1 Phillies.
1: Phillies putting the offense up against the Mets. Getting some pretty good work on the mound as well.
2: 0-2. Right there, frozen. He got him with a fastball at 95, and Bichette was hunching on the sweeper. I don't think there's any question. And he stood still as the heater just clipped the outside corner for Zach Wheeler's strikeout number 7.
1: Boog Shambi calling it here on ESPN Radio. Phillies, a 6-2 win over the Mets. Kyle Schwarber, 1-for-3 with the home run. Phillies' 6th straight home series win against the Mets. Bryce Harper with his 17th home run, and Zach Wheeler goes to 7-1 with the win. You heard the game here on ESPN Radio.
2: Jay, thanks so much. The Phillies win it here on Sunday Night Baseball. Take 2-of-3 from the Mets. And Doug, I don't know where you start. I guess we'll start with Kyle Schwarber, who had 3 homers in the game yesterday and then a big 3-run homer in the game here tonight.
3: Yeah, I mean, Kyle Schwarber has just, you know, elevated his game in these recent times. We know that he gets streaky in the power game and then they come in bunches. But he's also just staying in there so well against left-handed pitching. And this is a pitch up and in. He just sort of stays inside it and just whacks it. All of a sudden, it's in the upper deck. And that's 3 runs. And what changes for the Phillies is all of a sudden they go 2-0, 5-0, have the space, have Zach Wheeler on the mound. That's the combination they're looking for. Get the runs, have the pitchers hold it down, and then you have a little room to breathe if anything goes awry. And tonight it did not. Their bullpen did a great job.
2: Yeah, what are you seeing from Zach Wheeler?
3: Yeah, Wheeler looked fantastic. You know, a little blip in the 6th inning with the walks, but overall it's him. It's the power game. It's out of the middle of the zone. It's here, hit me. He's got multiple pitches that go complete opposite directions and command of all of them. And that's exactly the Phillies ace they're looking for. And then you have Sanchez behind him. That is a nightmare in any series. Certainly, if you're thinking playoffs, short series, those two, good luck.
2: And what's your thought in terms of the Mets and the likelihood that they could put together some type of a run?
3: They just don't have the starting pitching right now. The Phillies recovered because of starters. You know, David Peterson is still trying to figure it out. He found it, but then it was already 5 runs down. And, you know, they just can't work like that successfully. It's a lot of pressure on your offense. And the starters just they're going to have to show up and get healthy.
2: Dougie, good stuff. For Doug Glanville, I'm John Shambi right here on your home for the 2026 Home Run Derby and All-Star Game, ESPN Radio and the ESPN app. Now we send it back to Jay Reynolds in the studio.
1: Oh, it's good to hear your voice, Boog. Well done, Phillies, with the win over the Mets, who come up short there. Yankees also coming up short on Sunday against the Reds.
4: Deals the 3-1 pitch, and Stevenson hammers it high and deep to left center field. It is way back, and it is gone into the Reds' bullpen. A 3-run blast for Tyler Stevenson, and Rodriguez made a mistake on the inner half, and Tyler made him pay.
1: 700 WLW, Reds a 4-1 win over the Yankees. Chase Burns, 5 innings, gave up a run, 12th consecutive start with 2 runs or fewer allowed. Reds improving to 7-2 against the Yankees since the start of 2024. Yankees 0-for-22 over the last 2 games with runners in scoring position. 0-for-9 on Sunday. Tigers and White Sox went 10.
5: The 0-1, Vierling loops it into shallow right. It is sinking. Montgomery charges, dives, and he cannot come up with it. Riley Green scores, and that

0: Tigers get the win. 5-4 in 10 innings. First win in extra innings this season. They're now 1-5. They enter the day one of two teams without an extra inning win, along with the Dodgers. Tigers complete the series sweep, second series sweep this month. Twins double up the Diamondbacks.
1: 1-0 pitch, ground ball, right side, pass Marte, tie game. Bell rounding second base. He's on his way to third base. The throw from Carroll hits Bell, kicks away off the dugout, and Bell is now going to come home. The ball is out of play, and the Twins are going to have the lead. It is 3-2 here in the seventh inning.
0: Treasure Island Baseball Network, it's a 4-2 win for the Twins over the Diamondbacks. Minnesota now 6-1. Over the last seven, Rangers eke out a win against the Padres.
2: Well, they're going to credit Lopez with a sacrifice and charge. And Aaron Langford tees off down the left field line. If it's fair, it's gone. It's out of here. Second decker to left. Wyatt Langford gets the Rangers on the board with a three-run bomb. It's 3-0 Texas.
0: They hold on for a 4-3 win over the Padres, who had runners on first and second with no outs in the top of the ninth, and they wind up losing by one. Rangers' sixth straight win in rubber games of series, 105-3. The fans. Speaking of series, it's going three. That's next. SportsCenter all night at ESPN Radio.
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6: 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Whisper that sweet sexiness into my ears. 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
1: 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North Carolina bouncing back from a Game 1 loss in Omaha and from strikeouts for the first six outs of Game 2 to avoid a championship sweep at the Men's College World Series. They beat Oklahoma 6-2 in Game 2 to force a winner-take-all Game 3 on Monday. North Carolina's Eric Paulson with our Chris Budden.
2: Eric Paulson, congratulations as you wave up to mom up in the crowd. I want to start at the beginning of the game. You guys started with six straight strikeouts. How were you guys able to finally square up some ABs?
3: Yeah, you know, just it's the name of the game, you know, sticking with your approach. We stuck with the approach early. You know, he beat us early, but we just kept with it. And, you know, good things happen when you stick to your approach.
2: Good things happen when Caden Glauber comes into the game 29-0 when he pitches. What's the confidence like when you build a lead and you guys are able to hand the ball to him?
3: I mean, we're going to win when he comes in. That's the confidence. He's so good. His poise is awesome. He really is. He really is really, really fun to play behind.
2: That first hit you had, you get to first base and you look up at your mom. What were the emotions like today on Father's Day, your first without him?
3: Yeah, you know, definitely a tough day, but I'm so happy. My mom, my grandma actually came, my dad's mom. She's up in the crowd, and, it was really, really good to have him here. And all the dads on UNC, I got to give a shout-out to them. They were wearing Paulson 44 pins today. So, they're awesome. You know, this is really such a family. I love this team so much.
2: I know your dad wanted to see you in this uniform. You're now one win away from holding a trophy in this uniform. How would you describe the emotions heading into tomorrow?
3: Definitely emotional. I wish he was here with me, but I'm gonna hold him with me every day, and go win a national championship tomorrow.
2: Congratulations. We'll see you then.
3: Thank you so much.
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5: And that's smoked deep to right center field. And you can kiss that one goodbye. Number 25 for Yordan. 1-0 Astros.
1: It would be a 2-1 win over the Guardians. Houston winning three straight series for the first time this season. KBME with the call. Brewers avoiding a series sweep with the Braves.
6: The pitch, a drive to left. This is high, this is deep, it is gone. William Contreras, a three-run blast. It is 8-1 Milwaukee, and the Brewers are all over Bryce Elder and the Braves here in this series finale.
1: 620 WTMJ, Brewers a 9-4 win to avoid the sweep and end a three-game losing streak. Brewers scoring 8 of the 9 runs in the second inning. Marlins edge the Giants 2-1. Marlins 8-game home win streak, longest active in Major League Baseball, their longest since 2009 when they had 8 straight. SportsCenter All Night, ESPN Radio. As for the top sounds from Father's Day, wasn't all baseball. So we bring in Nick DeLuca.
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8: All right, Jay, from the diamond to the green to the hardwoods, some strong Sunday top sounds. Start in Tampa with the Rays and the Nats. Tampa trailing in the 7th until Johnny DeLuca flipped the scoreboard on 620 WDAE.
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10: Breaking ball, hit in the air to deep left field. This one's on its way, and not only do the Rays catch the Nationals, they pass him. A 2-run homer for DeLuca, and the Rays have a 4-3 lead.
8: In Detroit, Tigers trying to sweep the White Sox took 10, but Matt Vierling found the game winner on 97-1, the ticket.
11: The 0-1, Vierling loops it into shallow right. It is

0: thinking. Montgomery charges, dives, and he cannot come up with it. Riley Green scores, and Matt Vierling, he walks it off with a base hit in the right field, and the Tigers sweep away the White Sox.
1: Number three,
2: Jay on Long Island, a wire-to-wire win for Wyndham Clark. He captures the crown at the U.S. Open again on SiriusXM's PGA Tour Radio.
3: As Wyndham Clark puts his ball down, we're a long way from L.A. But the same thing happened there that happened here in New York as Wyndham Clark wins his second U.S. Open. A hug for Big Wave Dave. And some high fives. He has won over this New York crowd, and he's won his second U.S. Open.
1: Number two.
2: Back to baseball, robbery in Sacramento. Joe Adell giving one a ride. Colby Thomas taking it away on Talk 650 KSTE.
4: Fly ball right field angle deep in the corner. Thomas back right to the wall, leaping at the wall. He made an unbelievable catch. Colby Thomas went draping himself at the top of the barrier in right at the A's bullpen, and then leaping and climbing over the wall, Denzel Clark-like.
1: Number one.
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5: Two-point game, 8 seconds to go. Here is Wheeler up the floor. Wheeler with three. Wheeler gives it up. Ogwumike for the win. You bet! You bet! What a fitting finish to the 30th anniversary game. L.A. with the walk-off win.
6: What a night in L.A. for the WNBA. Ogwumike, third go-ahead shot in the final 5 seconds of a game during her time with the Sparks. Nick DeLuca had the home run from Johnny DeLuca, no relation. And, of course, Brian Reynolds, no relation. A home run in the Pirates win on Sunday as well. SportsCenter All Night continues. 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
2: Left of the hole, turning back to the right. This has a chance. It's going to get to within a foot of the hole. He'll wait to tap that in, I would imagine, but he's going to win the U.S. Open.
1: The Tar Heels look to force a Game 3 in the College World Series.
3: Another one driven to right. Thanks for coming. It's 4-2 Carolina.
1: Brothers reunite on the ice in the Sunshine State.
4: There were other teams that were rumored to be in on him that he was interested in going to, including the Stanley Cup champion Carolina Hurricanes, including the Vegas Golden Knights. But, you know, this makes a lot of sense.
1: Plus, all the action from a full Sunday slate in the majors.
5: The pitch, a drive to left. This is high, tis deep, it is gone. William Contreras, a three-run blast. It is 8-1 Milwaukee.
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6: 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A dramatic finish to mark the three-decade mark. That's on the way. But speaking of drama, Shinnecock Hills this weekend. Wyndham Clark can't really put the label of fan favorite on him, but one label he did have, leader. Leader after round one at the U.S. Open. Leader after round two. Leader after round three. In fact, he took a six-shot lead into Sunday, wound up shooting a 3-over-73, but good enough.
7: Bathed in shadow here at historic Shinnecock. Sorry, bathed in sunshine here at historic Shinnecock. This putt on the way up the hill. Left of the hole, turning back to the right. This has a chance. It's going to get to within a foot of the hole. And a fist pump from Wyndham Clark. He'll wait to tap that in, I would imagine. But he's going to win the U.S. Open. As Wyndham Clark puts his ball down, we're a long way from L.A. But the same thing happened there that happened here in New York as Wyndham Clark wins his second U.S. Open. A hug for Big Wave Dave and some high fives. He has won over this New York crowd, and he's won his second U.S. Open.
6: Sirius XM PGA Tour Radio won over the New York crowd. Hold that thought. But yes, he earns his second U.S. Open title, 4 under par for the week, led outright after all four rounds, the fifth wire-to-wire U.S. Open champ in the last 50 years. The last to do it since Martin Kaymer in 2014. Wyndham Clark gets his second career major win, also won the 23 Open. He picks up this one with his dad in attendance.
8: He's never been there to see me win. Not only that, to finally have him there for a win is amazing, but especially on Father's Day. And I know in 23, it was obviously a great Father's Day present for him, but I know he wanted to be here in person. And so for him to surprise me was amazing. And so I can't wait to spend more time with my dad tonight and celebrating this, because it's not just my win. It's my, you know, it's my team. It's John Ellis who helped get me here. It's Big Wave. It's my agent. It's my swing coaches, my trainers, and then obviously my family. So there's a lot of people behind me, so I was happy that he could be here.
6: Wyndham Clark was +3 in the final round on Sunday, tying the highest score to par in the final round by a U.S. champ over the last 40 years, Lucas Glover in 2009 and Graham McDowell in 2010. Wyndham Clark winds up with a one-shot win over Sam Burns. Burns trailed by 7 entering the final round. Would have matched the largest 54-hole comeback in U.S. Open history, but falls shot short. He finishes in second place by himself. Scottie Scheffler finishes at even par, fails to complete the career Grand Slam in his first attempt to do so. Scheffler played the final round with Wyndham Clark, and it was clear to Scheffler who the crowd was pulling for.
9: I mean, the crowd was tough today. I mean, New Yorkers, they're tough people. There was a good turnout from the fans. You know, you like seeing the fans cheer for you. I think sometimes it can get a little too much when, you know, balls are kind of going off greens and you start hearing cheers, that felt a bit much to me. But at the end of the day, you know, I can't control fan behavior. It's being in the arena is not for everybody. You know, there's been crowds that have been for me in my career. There's been crowds that have been significantly against me in my career. You know, I think of Port Rush was a scenario for me where, you know, Rory's in his hometown, or not his hometown, he's in Ireland and not far from where he grew up, and crowds can be tough, and being in the arena is not for everybody. And, you know, I think it shows a lot about Wyndham, how he handled not only this golf course, but I think the crowd today as well, and is a, you know, well-deserving champion.
6: Wyndham Clark even heard folks rooting for his ball to find a sand trap.
8: I was kind of making jokes about it with Dave, where if we heard someone cheer for me, I go, oh, there's one person that likes me, you know? So we would kind of make jokes and make it maybe a little lighthearted. But it's tough, man. I've played now a Presidents Cup and a Ryder Cup on foreign soil, and it kind of had that atmosphere a little bit. I also got good prep last week in Canada. You know, they were pretty harsh on me the last day. And so I think that all of that combined kind of led to this moment where, all right, I've been in this position. It sucks being the underdog or getting rooted against, but I can pull through, and there's nothing like winning kind of an away game, if you will.
6: Certainly a roller coaster of emotions with the crowd, with the weather that we saw, the wind blowing quite a bit on Long Island over the weekend. ESPN analyst Andy North.
10: The good thing is that no one ever got tied with Wyndham. He always was able to keep his lead, and he's had that lead since Thursday afternoon. I think it was really important, the 16th hole. It got to one shot ahead of Sam Burns at that point in time. He hit a poor shot off the tee into the left fescue and had really a poor lie. He ended up playing a fantastic shot to carry some fairway bunkers just barely and get it back in the fairway, and that set up his third shot onto the green, then made a huge, huge long birdie putt to get that two-shot swing back with two holes to play.
11: Wyndham admitted that after the win, he didn't play well the last few days, but how was he able to fight through those struggles and find a way to come away with the win?
10: Well, I think basically that's the U.S. Open in a nutshell. You aren't going to play great the whole time. He was fantastic the first couple of days. The last 2 days, he wasn't quite as good as ball striking, but was able to go ahead and save a bunch of pars when he needed to save them and got it done.
11: Where does he sort of rank amongst the current best in golf at this point?
10: Well, you look at what he's done the last month. He's won twice. He's got a third place at Memorial and 11th last week. He's playing some exceptional golf. I think having the experience of winning the first U.S. Open really helped him on the last nine coming down the stretch today.
6: ESPN analyst Andy North, a two-time U.S. Open winner, just like Wyndham Clark, picked up the win on Sunday, 4 under par for the week. Sam Burns, 3 under par for the week. Tom Kim, 1 under. 3 shots back at the end. Those were the only 3 players below par at Shinnecock Hills. SportsCenter All Night, ESPN Radio. It's 30 seasons for the WNBA. Back in 1997, the inaugural game, LA Sparks, New York Liberty. Liberty won that initial game, and Sunday those two teams met in LA. The Liberty had a 17-point lead in the third quarter, but that was in the third. Closing seconds, the lead was down to 2, and L.A. had the ball.
12: 2-point game, 8 seconds to go. Here is Wheeler, up the floor. Wheeler with 3. Wheeler gives it up. Ogumike for the win! You bet! You bet! What a fitting finish to the 30th anniversary game! L.A. with the walk-off win!
6: Ryan Rucco on ESPN, 98-97. Sparks get the win. Neko Ogumike finishes with 24 points, 11 of 18 shooting, 6 rebounds. But the big one was the game-winning 3 at the buzzer, scored 12 of the Sparks' 14 points in clutch time. And after that game-winning shot, she spoke with our Angel Gray.
13: Neko, the largest comeback that you guys have had this season. Leslie Jones just said you were in the clutch. Describe the connection between you and Erica Wheeler in that final play.
14: Me and Ian, we've been playing for a while now. You know, everywhere I go, she always seems to find me, whether it's on a team or even if it's on the court. And she stays in my ear. She stays in my ear. And, you know, in the beginning, I didn't start off too well. My teammates did a really good job of telling me just to continue to be aggressive. So I'm grateful that
15: I was able to continue to do that for 40 minutes.
13: And as we were able to celebrate the 30th anniversary of this very game, well, the results changed with you guys winning this one. How does it feel collectively on how you guys were able to rebound in the second half?
15: That was a point of emphasis for us. We wanted to make sure that we got as many possessions as we could. And so we wanted to go out there and be aggressive, but also, you know, they came out hot. JJ was really hitting shots, but, you know, we can't be spread out and not get more possessions. I think we did a really good job of trying to secure those possessions and turning it into transition points, which really helped us in the end.
13: Congrats on the win, but overall, just this big picture moment of just how this game is growing, the fans that are here, what does it feel like to have this type of celebration and create your own history on this day?
15: It feels really good. I've been with the Sparks for so long. I'm so sorry. It's emotional seeing all of these legends in the building, people that didn't get paid their value, and they're still coming here and supporting us. I'm so grateful.
6: Nneka Agumake, a 152nd 20-point game as the Sparks beat the Liberty 98-97 after trailing by as many as 17 in the third quarter for the Liberty. They had six players in double figures. 25 points on contested shots in the first half, but they wind up losing by one in L.A. SportsCenter All Night, ESPN Radio. Sunday, June 21st, means summer's officially upon us. So that, of course, means hockey news. Big one this weekend. Ottawa Senators trading captain Brady Tkachuk to the Florida Panthers, linking him up with his brother Matthew. ESPN insider Emily Kaplan.
16: Pretty clear to Ottawa that Brady Tkachuk wanted a change of scenery, and he did not intend to re-sign with them next summer when he was eligible for an extension. So they engaged with a small handful of teams, all in American markets, but Brady Tkachuk had full control here with a full no movement clause. So he got to dictate in the end where he wanted to go. And it was very clear his preference was Florida. As you said, it is a divisional rival, but it's his brother. It makes sense of why he would want to go there. Now, from Florida's perspective, they view their window as wide open. After 1 year of missing the playoffs, they're going to come back with a vengeance, especially with Alexander Barkov now healthy. And their GM, Bill Zito, a lot of people around the league thought he was crazy for the haul he gave up for Matthew Tkachuk back in 2022. Well, that landed them two Stanley Cups and now Matthew's brother, Brady. So maybe it wasn't so crazy after all.
17: Well, I mean, now there's this one, Brady from Ottawa to Florida. So how likely is it that this trend of U.S. players on Canadian teams then returning to the States, how likely is that trend to be something that continues?
16: So I wouldn't call it a super trend just yet, but I will tell you that executives around the league are absolutely tracking this. Like from Ottawa's perspective, they did find it increasingly difficult to navigate things with Brady Tkachuk after Four Nations and especially after the Olympics when he went on that victory tour with Team USA. All the while, he was the captain for Canada's capital city, Ottawa. Like, that was very difficult. And there's other situations we're tracking just this summer. Like, Connor Hellebuyck, he made it clear that the status quo was not great for him in Winnipeg. They're taking calls on the goaltender. I can tell you that Florida is definitely checked in and was tracking that situation. A lot of people around the league are wondering about Austin Matthews' long-term future in Toronto. And it's not that these American players, Nicole, don't want to play in Canada. It's more so, I believe, that those bonds, whatever was formed at that 2026 Olympics, those are going to have long-standing ramifications in the NHL. And I think Brady Tkachuk, in a lot of ways, is just the first example.
6: Ooh. Brady Tkachuk heading to the Panthers. Ottawa made the playoffs, but lost in the first round each of the past two seasons. Brady Tkachuk is in the middle of a seven-year deal that carries an $8.2 million cap hit. SportsCenter All Night, ESPN Radio, to the pitch. Group H action at the FIFA World Cup, Uruguay and Cape Verde, a 2-2 draw on Sunday. Cape Verde, third African team to avoid defeat in its first two FIFA World Cup games, the first in Senegal in 2002. Senegal wound up reaching the quarterfinals. Uruguay scored both of their goals late in the first half stoppage time, winds up at a 2-2 draw. None of the teams in Group H have qualified for the knockout stage. On the other side, none have been eliminated either. Spain on Sunday, a 4-0 win over Saudi Arabia. Lamine Yamal scores in the 10th minute. Not quite 19 yet. Still a couple of months away from turning 19. Still 18, Spain's youngest scorer at the World Cup. Second youngest player to opened the scoring in a FIFA World Cup match and the youngest since Pele for Brazil in 1958. Spain gets the win in match number two. ESPN analyst Craig Burley.
18: I think a little bit of an overreaction after the first game. Although it always put a little seed of doubt into what if they slip up again? And that's why Lamine Yamal played, because he'd missed a couple of months of the end of the season coming into this tournament with a really high-grade hamstring issue. So when you have a muscle injury, as everybody who's played sport knows, there's always that mental danger when you come back. So in an ideal world, I don't think Spain would have played him in this game, but because of the previous result, felt the need to put him in for the first 45 minutes. They did the job. That allowed them to take him off and rest him. So there was a risk, but when you have a player with his skill set, when you have a player, even as a teenager, that can change a game on the world stage like this, then when you have problems, you've got to get him in. But if he'd had any hamstring issues during this game, he potentially misses the rest of the World Cup. So it was risk-reward.
6: Spain with the win on Sunday, snapping a four-game winless streak at the World Cup dating back to 2022. 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Coming up, a game three. That's next. SportsCenter All Night continues. It's ESPN Radio.
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1: 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To the Diamond, men's college action in Oklahoma took the opener at the best of three championship series when they beat North Carolina. Game two on ABC on Sunday.
2: Tucked in the third inning for three runs.
3: Another one driven to right. Thanks for third. Holman goes yard. It's 4-2 Carolina.
4: A Renaissance man goes rescue man with his ninth bomb of the year. That's driving 414 feet at 109 miles an hour. As the 3-2 to Nicholson is lifted to left and it is deep. Did Cooper Nicholson go yard? Bang in the wall and it goes over for a two-run home run for Nicholson. 6-2 North Carolina.
1: Carl Ravage with the call on ABC. North Carolina, a 6-2 win in game two, forcing a winner-take-all game three. That'll be Monday, 7 o'clock Eastern on ESPN. North Carolina with 11 straight wins following a loss this season. Longest active streak in D1. They've outscored their opponents 98-32 in those 11 games. This one important. Their backs were to the wall on Sunday, and they beat Oklahoma. Our analysts Tyler Wilson and Danny Graves.
5: They just kept like trying to put pressure on this defense. They had some unbelievable at-bats. We've talked about it. All the pitches that they made this pitching staff throw, just the two guys alone. How many pitches did you say?
6: 45.
5: 45 pitches just against two guys, and that's unheard of because usually it's 100, 120 pitches a game. Half of those were to two guys. So when this is what they've done all year, though. They've made the opposing pitchers work. They've gotten them out of there early. And we know that this bullpen for Oklahoma hasn't pitched a whole lot in the postseason. So got to the bullpen and made good things happen.
6: Exactly. And I think on the pitching mound, they did a great job where we talked about finishing batters, finishing innings. Coming into today, Oklahoma had only gone three up, three down, six times in the entire College World Series. Today, they did it four times. That just shows the way that they didn't let up on the gas. They get too fast out. Sometimes as a pitcher, you can let off a little bit, but the difference in being good versus being great is finding a way to get off the mound faster. Obviously, three of those were Caden Glauber. He's gotten all the love that he deserves, but they just did a great job of not letting up. They didn't leave the door open at all. They just continued to step on Oklahoma's throats when they had a chance.
1: And they come away with the win in game number two, forcing that winner take all game three. Eight of the previous 12 teams to force a game three went on to win the title. North Carolina picking up its 54th win of the season, matching 2006 and 2008 for the third most in program history. 36th time this season they've allowed three runs or fewer, matching Auburn for the most in D1 this season. As for Oklahoma, three of the first four hitters reached base, then the hitters went 2-for-27 the rest of the game. Game three. We'll have a winner, a champion in college baseball, Monday, 7 o'clock Eastern on ESPN. From college to the pros, Orioles putting up some numbers on Sunday.
7: To manage his team. Alonso drives this right field and deep. Tucker is back. He's at the track. And that baby is gone. Pete Alonso with an Earl Weaver special. And the Orioles have put up a 10 spot here at Chavez Ravine.
1: Earl Weaver special, one of those three-run homers. As the Orioles go on to a 12-1 rout of the Dodgers, WBAL, Orioles' largest win this season. Most runs ever scored against the Dodgers. They've met 31 times all time, regular and postseason. For the Dodgers, first time in 40 days losing back-to-back games. Dodgers offense 2-for-5 with a run scored in the first inning, 3-for-27 with no runs the rest of the game. Orioles take it 12-1. Cardinals putting up double digits, as did the Royals. So this one got interesting.
8: Through that call, the invitation of that call.
3: Here's a long drive. Deep left center field. That might go, and it's a goner. Herrera hits a three-run homer. The Cardinals have a 12-7 lead in the fifth inning. And it was a two-out walk that got things started. A walk to Church, a hit by Weatherholt, and Herrera crushing his 10th home run of the year.
1: Walk to Church, good way to start your Sunday. Cardinals wind up hanging on for the 12-10 win over Kansas City. Cardinals Radio Network with the call. Season high for St. Louis in runs and hits. They had 16 hits to go with the dozen runs. They snap a three-game losing streak. Cardinals' top three hitters combined to go 9-for-15 with 8 runs scored and 7 RBI. Royals, meanwhile, have a three-game win streak come to an end. Angels and Athletics. We had some defense in this one.
9: Fly ball right field angle deep in the corner. Thomas back right to the wall. Leaping at the wall. He made an unbelievable catch. Colby Thomas went draping himself at the top of the barrier in right. Right at the A's bullpen. And then leaping and climbing over the wall. Denzel Clark-like.
1: That was the good news for the Athletics. But for the Angels,
10: Siri not going. The pitch, Neto swings at this one, lifts a high fly ball that's carrying deep out into left field. It's out of here. Zach Neto connects his second home run in this series, and the Angels are on top. It's 9-7.
1: Also his 17th homer of the season. 9-7 the final. Angels get the win. Angels Radio AM 830, Talk 650 KSTE with the calls. Pirates going yard against Colorado.
11: Games for the Pirates. Swing high, fly ball, deep right field. Freeman turns around, and this one's way out of here. Above the walkways in right field in the second deck. One of the longest home runs you'll see in this ballpark. Brian Reynolds hits a three-run shot to put the game away for the Pirates. They're up 8-1 here in the seventh. Estimated 433. I think it's 50 feet farther than that. I mean, that was 460-plus, I think.
1: 93-7, the fan. Pirates beat the Rockies. 8-6. Coming out on top in New York, that's next. It's ESPN Radio.
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19: 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Dolan was asked if he wanted to bring back this entire team. 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
21: A walk-off homer in the bottom of the 14th inning. What a night.
0: From opening day.
21: Over to left field. 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Mike Trout, how's that to start the season?
0: To the All-Star game.
21: Oh, my goodness. He crushed it. Giancarlo Stanton and the American League with one swing has tied it up.
22: 457-foot home run. How much fun was that?
23: That was amazing.
0: Plus, every game of Major League Baseball's postseason.
21: Judge back, back some more. Leaping and he caught it. Out of here. Mookie Betts. Shohei Ohtani.
0: Until a champion is crowned at the World Series.
21: And the Dodgers have won it. Repeat champions for the first time in baseball in 25 years. The Dodgers are World Series champs.
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1: North Carolina forces a game 3 at the Men's College World Series. Brady Tkachuk traded from Ottawa to Florida. He and his brother Matthew now on the same Panthers team. Wired to wire on Long Island this weekend.
2: Bathed in shadow here at Historic Shinnecock. Bathed in sunshine here at Historic Shinnecock. This putt on the way up the hill. Left of the hole, turning back to the right. This has a chance. It's going to get to within a foot of the hole. And a fist pump from Wyndham Clark. He'll wait to tap that in, I would imagine. But he's going to win the U.S. Open. As Wyndham Clark puts his ball down, we're a long way from L.A. But the same thing happened there that happened here in New York as Wyndham Clark wins his second U.S. Open. A hug for Big Wave Dave and some high fives. He has won over this New York crowd, and he's won his second U.S. Open.
1: Wyndham Clark coming out on top where he was all weekend. Led the tournament, the U.S. Open, after all 4 days. A year ago, Wyndham Clark had to apologize after he smashed the lockers at Oakmont after he missed the cut at the U.S. Open. 121-year-old lockers in that clubhouse that were smashed. Clark becoming, though, the ninth wire-to-wire winner of the U.S. Open. Closed with a round of 3 over 73. His sizable lead on Sunday would shrink to a stroke during Sunday's final round, but Sam Burns just missed a couple of putts on 17 and 18, and Clark was able to take control, hangs on to win by one.
3: It was max stress. You know, I'd say early in the week, kind of the first 2 days, I was really calm and very confident. Yesterday, kind of bogeying the last hole, really left a sour taste in my mouth. And then starting off today, man, things were just going not in my direction. But I fought hard and fortunately had a comfortable lead. And then I got into a decent groove and felt a little more comfortable on the back nine. And, you know, it was pretty awesome to pull through and definitely have a short putt on the last hole.
4: I thought one of the coolest things I saw today was your dad showing up there, jumped on a red eye, landed like 6 o'clock this morning, was there to greet you coming off the 18th green.
3: Yeah, I mean, I was completely shocked, to be honest. I didn't know all the people that are here in this room with me right now were going to be here. And then to turn around and see my dad, and especially on Father's Day, for him to be here is amazing. And he's never really gotten to see me win in person. So this is very nice, and I can't wait to celebrate with him.
4: Well, speaking of emotions, Wyndham, it's been quite a journey for you. We go back to Oakmont and how that ended there and to where you are now and the golf that you've played in between. How would you describe that journey over the last 365 plus days?
3: Man, I'd say probably the first month or 2 months after Oakmont last year were definitely a dark place for me. And it was, it was really challenging. And I haven't stopped hearing about it for over, you know, a year. And to be here now, you know, with redemption and winning the U.S. Open versus last year, I was, you know, tabloids for something worse. So it's amazing to be where I'm at. I'm super blessed. I have an amazing team that helped me get here. And, you know, the great thing is I learned a lot what happened last time I won and where I got in the world, and maybe things got a little out of whack perspective-wise. I think in 23, I don't know if I took it for granted, but I thought maybe I'd win a lot more right away. And I didn't. And so now winning this, I'm really going to enjoy this and soak it in and realize, man, I've done something that not many people have done, and it's a dream come true.
1: Wyndham Clark winning, despite many of the fans in New York rooting for anybody but Wyndham Clark. But he comes away with the one-shot win, his second U.S. Open title. Speaking of guys who swing sticks for a living, hockey news this weekend, the Ottawa Senators trading captain Brady Tkachuk to the Florida Panthers, who already have his brother Matthew. The trade, announced by both clubs, includes Ottawa landing both of Florida's first-round picks in Friday's draft, the number 9 pick and the number 25 selection as well. Bit of a shocking move for the NHL, although not entirely shocking, says ESPN senior writer Greg Wyshynski.
5: there was some smoke there insofar as him wanting to move to an American market. That it's the Florida Panthers, that they're actually uniting the Kachuk brothers, I think is a bit of a surprise. There were other teams that were rumored to be in on him that he was interested in going to, including the Stanley Cup champion Carolina Hurricanes, including the Vegas Golden Knights. But, you know, this makes a lot of sense.
1: And as for the Panthers' window with this move?
5: They're loaded. I mean, they're still the same team that won the Cup 2 years ago. It's just that injuries and the amount of miles on their tires finally caught up to them this year. They lost their captain and their most important player, Alexander Barkov, to a preseason injury. Matthew Tkachuk missed just over half the season with injuries. So, you know, the rest of the roster is still pretty much what we remember from that run to the Cup and the back-to-back Cups. So the rich are getting richer here. I mean, he's going to move right into their top six. I think what's great about him, Brady, is that he's going to play on their second line most likely as Matthew takes top line. That's going to take a lot of pressure off him.
1: Ottawa made the playoffs but lost in the first round each of the last two seasons. And now Brady Tkachuk lands in Florida with the Panthers. SportsCenter All Night, ESPN Radio on the pitch, FIFA World Cup action. Group H and Group G on Sunday. Group H seeing Spain finally getting in the win column. A 4-0 win over Saudi Arabia as they bounce back from their loss first time out. ESPN analyst Alex Kirkland.
6: It was completely different. Of course, it's not all about the return of Lamine Yamal, but a lot of it is about Lamine because he does make a difference. He makes a difference how the way the team play, the way that opponents approach it. Right from the off, you could see just how desperate Lamine was to make an impact on this tournament. De La Fuente has said they've had to kind of hold him back and kind of restrain him because he's been so keen to get going. He got his first touch, I think, 30 seconds into the game. There was a cross. There was a shot. It almost seemed like he was sort of trying too hard to make things happen. And then he scored. Yeah. And once that opening goal came, we knew that would be key, the goal coming early. All that tension, all that pressure, you know, all that criticism from earlier in the week, it just kind of vanished. And after that, it was very, very easy. And Spain was so good in those first 25 minutes. Like you say, went 3-0 up. It was game over. Lamine only played the first half. De La Fuente said afterwards he could have played more. The idea initially was sort of 55 or 60 minutes. He didn't need to. You know, 45 minutes and it was done. And they could rest him for the next one.
1: Spain snapping a four-game winless streak at the World Cup, extending unbeaten streaks in all competitions to 32, the team's longest unbeaten run since 2007. In Group G, Egypt a 3-1 win over New Zealand. Egypt leads Group G with 4 points. Simplest scenario to clinch a spot of the knockout stage is a win in its final group stage game against Iran. Egypt's first ever win at the FIFA World Cup. New Zealand, second most World Cup matches without a win. Only Honduras has more without a win in the tournament. The other matchup in Group G on Sunday, Belgium and Iran played to a 0-0 draw. Belgium could wind up being an opponent for the U.S. come the knockout round. ESPN analyst Craig Burley.
7: There's a lot of older guys in the Belgium squad. I know a little bit about that, you know, being a bit older. Kevin De Bruyne.
8: Seasoned.
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0: Nothing lead. He just does not stop hitting homers. The 3-1. Swing and a drive. Right field. That one back on its way, and it's out of here. Over the high wall in right for Bryce Harper. Home run number 17. He was not fooled. And it is 6-1 Phillies.
1: Phillies putting the offense up against the Mets. Getting some pretty good work on the mound as well.
0: 0-2. Right there, frozen. He got him with a fastball at 95, and Bichette was hunching on the sweeper. I don't think there's any question. And he stood still as the heater just clipped the outside corner for Zach Wheeler's strikeout number 7.
1: Boog Shambi calling it here on ESPN Radio. Phillies, a 6-2 win over the Mets. Kyle Schwarber, 1-for-3 with the home run. Phillies' sixth straight home series win against the Mets. Bryce Harper with his 17th home run. And Zach Wheeler goes to 7-1 with the win. You heard the game here on ESPN Radio.
0: Jay, thanks so much. The Phillies win it here on Sunday Night Baseball. Take 2-of-3 from the Mets. And Doug, I don't know where you start. I guess we'll start with Kyle Schwarber, who had 3 homers in the game yesterday and then a big 3-run homer in the game here tonight.
2: Yeah, I mean, Kyle Schwarber has just, you know, elevated his game in these recent times. We know that he gets streaky in the power game and then they come in bunches. But he's also just staying in there so well against left-handed pitching. And this is a pitch up and in. He just sort of stays inside it and just whacks it. All of a sudden, it's in the upper deck. And that's 3 runs. And what changes for the Phillies is all of a sudden they go 2-0, 5-0, have the space, have Zach Wheeler on the mound. That's the combination they're looking for. Get the runs, have the pitchers hold it down, and then you have a little room to breathe if anything goes awry. And tonight it did not. Their bullpen did a great job.
0: Yeah, what are you seeing from Zach Wheeler?
2: Yeah, Wheeler looked fantastic. You know, a little blip in the sixth inning with the walks, but overall it's him. It's the power game. It's out of the middle of the zone. It's here, hit me. He's got multiple pitches that go complete opposite directions and command of all of them. And that's exactly the Phillies ace they're looking for. And then you have Sanchez behind him. That is a nightmare in any series. Certainly if you're thinking playoffs, short series, those two, good luck.
0: And what's your thought in terms of the Mets and the likelihood that they could put together some type of a run?
2: They just don't have the starting pitching right now. The Phillies recovered because of starters. You know, David Peterson is still trying to figure it out. He found it, but then it was already 5 runs down. And, you know, they just can't work like that successfully. It's a lot of pressure on your offense. And the starters just they're going to have to show up and get healthy.
0: Dougie, good stuff. For Doug Glanville, I'm John Shambi right here on your home for the 2026 Home Run Derby and All-Star Game, ESPN Radio and the ESPN app. Now we send it back to Jay Reynolds in the studio.
1: Well, it was good to hear your voice, Boog. Well done, Phillies, with the win over the Mets, who come up short there. Yankees also coming up short on Sunday against the Reds.
3: Deals the 3-1 pitch, and Stevenson hammers it high and deep to left center field. It is way back, and it is gone into the Reds' bullpen. A 3-run blast for Tyler Stevenson, and Rodriguez made a mistake on the inner half, and Tyler made him pay.
1: 700 WLW Reds, a 4-1 win over the Yankees. Chase Burns, 5 innings, gave up a run, 12th consecutive start with 2 runs or fewer allowed. Reds improving to 7-2 against the Yankees since the start of 2024. Yankees 0-for-22 over the last 2 games with runners in scoring position. 0-for-9 on Sunday. Tigers and White Sox went 10.
4: The 0-1, Vierling loops it into shallow right. It is sinking. Montgomery charges, dives, and he cannot come up with it. Riley Green scores, and Matt Vierling, he walks it off with a base hit in the right field, and the Tigers sweep away the White Sox.
1: Tigers get the win, 5-4 in 10 innings, first win in extra innings this season. They're now 1-5. They enter the day one of 2 teams without an extra inning win, along with the Dodgers. Tigers complete the series sweep, second series sweep this month. Twins double up the Diamondbacks.
5: 1-0 pitch, ground ball, right side, pass Marte, tie game. Bell rounding second base. He's on his way to third base. The throw from Carroll hits Bell, kicks away off the dugout, and Bell is now going to come home. The ball is out of play, and the Twins are going to have the lead. It is is 3-2 here in the seventh inning.
1: Treasure Island Baseball Network, it's a 4-2 win for the Twins over the Diamond.

0: Diamondbacks. Minnesota now 6-1 over the last seven. Rangers eke out a win against the Padres.
1: Well, they're going to credit Lopez with a sacrifice and charge. And Aaron Langford tees off down the left field line. If it's fair, it's gone. It's out of here. Second decker to left. Wyatt Langford gets the Rangers on the board with a three-run bomb. It's 3-0 Texas.
0: They hold on for a 4-3 win over the Padres, who had runners on first and second with no outs in the top of the ninth, and they wind up losing by one. Rangers' sixth straight win in rubber games of series, 105-3. The Fans. Speaking of series, it's going three. That's next. 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
2: 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Freddie and Harry.
6: 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Eric in New York, your Knicks, my Knicks. 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
1: 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North Carolina bouncing back from a Game 1 loss in Omaha and from strikeouts for the first six outs of Game 2 to avoid a championship sweep at the Men's College World Series. They beat Oklahoma 6-2 in Game 2 to force a winner-take-all Game 3 on Monday. North Carolina's Eric Paulson with our Chris Budden.
2: Eric Paulson, congratulations as you wave up to mom up in the crowd. I want to start at the beginning of the game. You guys started with six straight strikeouts. How were you guys able to finally square up some ABs?
3: Yeah, you know, just it's the name of the game. You know, sticking with your approach. You know, we stuck with the approach early. You know, he beat us early, but we just kept with it. And, you know, good things happen when you stick to your approach.
2: Good things happen when Caden Glauber comes into the game 29-0 when he pitches. What's the confidence like when you build a lead and you guys are able to hand the ball to him?
3: We're going to win when he comes in. That's the confidence. He's so good. His poise is awesome. He really is really, really fun to play behind.
2: That first hit you had, you get to first base and you look up at your mom. What were the emotions like today on Father's Day, your first without him?
3: Yeah, you know, definitely a tough day, but I'm so happy. My mom, my grandma actually came, my dad's mom. She's up in the crowd, and, you know, it was really, really good to have him here. And all the dads on UNC, I got to give a shout-out to them. They were wearing Paulson 44 pins today. So, you know, they're awesome. You know, this is really such a family. I love this team so much.
2: I know your dad wanted to see you in this uniform. You're now one win away from holding a trophy in this uniform. How would you describe the emotions heading into tomorrow?
3: Definitely emotional. You know, I wish he was here with me, but, you know, I'm going to hold him with me every day and, you know, go win a national championship tomorrow.
2: Congratulations. We'll see you then.
3: Thank you so much.
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4: 2-2 to Yordan. And that's smoked deep to right center field. And you can kiss that one goodbye. Number 25 for Yordan. 1-0 Astros.
1: It would be a 2-1 win over the Guardians. Houston winning three straight series for the first time this season. KBME with the call. Brewers avoiding a series sweep with the Braves.
5: The pitch, a drive to left. This is high, this is deep, it is gone. William Contreras, a three-run blast. It is 8-1 Milwaukee, and the Brewers are all over Bryce Elder and the Braves here in this series finale.
1: 620 WTMJ, Brewers a 9-4 win to avoid the sweep and end a three-game losing streak. Brewers scoring eight of the nine runs in the second inning. Marlins edged the Giants 2-1. Marlins eight-game home win streak, longest active in Major League Baseball, their longest since 2009 when they had eight straight. SportsCenter All Night, ESPN Radio. As for the top sounds from Father's Day, wasn't all baseball. We bring in Nick DeLuca.
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7: All right, Jay, from the diamond to the green to the hardwoods, some strong Sunday top sound. Start in Tampa with the Rays and the Nats. Tampa trailing in the seventh until Johnny DeLuca flipped the scoreboard on 620 WDAE.
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9: Breaking ball, hit in the air to deep left field. This one's on its way, and not only do the Rays catch the Nationals, they pass him. A two-run homer for DeLuca, and the Rays have a 4-3 lead.
0: Four.
7: In Detroit, Tigers trying to sweep the White Sox took 10, but Matt Vierling found the game winner on 97-1, the ticket.
10: The 0-1, Vierling loops it into shallow right. It is sinking. Montgomery charges, dives, and he cannot come up with it. Riley Green scores, and Matt Vierling, he walks it off with a base hit in the right field, and the Tigers sweep away the White Sox.
0: Number three. 3.
7: Jay on Long Island, a wire-to-wire win for Wyndham Clark. He captures the crown at the U.S. Open again on SiriusXM's PGA Tour Radio.
8: As Wyndham Clark puts his ball down, we're a long way from L.A. But the same thing happened there that happened here in New York as Wyndham Clark wins his second U.S. Open. A hug for Big Wave Dave. And some high fives. He has won over this New York crowd, and he's won his second U.S. Open.
0: Number two.
7: Back to baseball. Robbery in Sacramento. Joe Adell giving one a ride. Colby Thomas taking it away on Talk 650 KSTE.
10: Fly ball right field angle deep in the corner. Thomas back right to the wall. Leaping at the wall. He made an unbelievable catch. Colby Thomas went draping himself at the top of the barrier in right at the A's bullpen, and then leaping and climbing over the wall, Denzel Clark light.
0: Number one.
7: And our top sound from the W, the Sparks and Liberty, down to the wire, Nneka Ogwumike beating the buzzer on ESPN.
11: Two-point game, 8 seconds to go. Here is Wheeler up the floor. Wheeler with three. Wheeler gives it up. Ogwumike for the win. You bet! You bet! What a fitting finish to the 30th anniversary game. L.A. with the walk-off win.
1: Nneka Ogwumike with her third go-ahead bucket in the final 5 seconds of a game with the Sparks, most in franchise history. It's Monday, June 22nd, birthday of Dustin Johnson, Wayne Gretzky's son-in-law, finishing tied for 32nd at the U.S. Open. More reaction this morning on Unsportsmanlike. They're next. I'm Jay Reynolds. 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
2: Are people putting money on like the Heat in this futures app that he's invested in? 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Is this all some big massive ploy by Giannis? 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I don't know. According to Windy, the talks have intensified over the last 7 to 10 days. Quote, he has focused on wanting to be a member of the Miami Heat. Oh, Windhorst, you've never sounded sexy. Whisper that sweet sexiness into my ears. Windy's going to be so creeped out.
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1: The United States have not won two games in the World Cup.
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4: Very poppy team this World
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1: 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That is, of course, in the World Cup, along with Michelle Smallman, Chris Canty, Evan Cohen with you. Oh, my God, what a weekend in sports. World Cup, of course, the United States, unbelievable in what we did over Australia. They had an own goal, but, of course, Alex Freeman had a goal for us. Wyndham Clark winning the U.S. Open. Fans seem to hate him, which I didn't realize. Serena is coming back to Wimbledon as a singles player, which is just remarkable. There's never a bad time to go to Wimbledon. I went last year. I think it was a bad time in comparison to this year when I could have gone in theory to watch Serena. And then Brady Tkachuk gets traded to the Florida Panthers to join his brother Matthew in Sunrise with the Panthers. Good morning, everybody. How are we doing today?
8: Doing well. How's everybody?
9: We're doing wonderful. There's a lot happening. As soon as you think things are sunsetting a little bit with the NBA season being over and the Knicks being crowned champions, you're like, okay, maybe we get a breather in sports. Not so fast, my friends. Tons of stuff going on. But can we focus on soccer for a second? You guys, like, safe space? We're good. We are good. What if we mess around and win this whole thing?
1: Well, you just took a leap.
9: I know, but I'm
1: there's
9: just saying.
1: There's a difference between
8: that's
1: we're
8: a step
1: good.
8: You don't cross, Maul.
1: There's a difference come between
9: what if
1: we're good.
9: What if we mess
1: win
9: around and win this whole thing? Don't you need to start believing now that they can do it? Group D winner, we're looking great. You do it without your big star in the second game versus Australia with Pulisic not there? Come on, we're hosting this thing. They're playing great. Why can't we go there and get excited about this squad?
1: Did you do mess around on purpose? Because of what's happening at 9:30 a.m. Eastern time today when Ice Cube joins us.
9: Maybe.
1: We can maybe mess around and get a triple-double. Just saying. I caught that. Well done, Smalls. I don't know that it goes from we're this good to win it all. Like, we're in the knockout stage. Maybe we leave it there. I don't know. I mean, I don't know. CeCe, you want to go where Smalls is going in terms of winning it all?
8: One more win, this ends up feeling like a flashpoint for USA soccer, right? If we have the opportunity to go on what I would say amounts to a deep run in the World Cup, that lets everybody know on the world stage that U.S. soccer's program with all of the soccer academies, MLS, all of the development that's been going on at the lower levels of sport is starting to get the return on the investment. So, yeah, I don't know if I'm going to the place of Smalls and saying that we're going to win it all, but they have had an outstanding showing so far, and it gives us a lot of reason for optimism into the future.
1: Taylor Twellman knows a hell of a lot more than we do. Of course, Apple TV lead soccer analyst was on PTI on Friday, and he had this to say about how this game, the game against Australia, helps with momentum moving forward with the United States men's team.
10: The first game you won in style. The second game, there was none of that. But you had to claw, you had to fight, you had to do every little thing well in order to get a goal. The own goal would have been scored by Pepe anyway, so yeah. Take that away. But the United States have now won two games in the World Cup in two different ways. That is going to be more momentum going into the knockout stage than winning both games with real style, because now you've answered the call. We can win ugly, we can win pretty. That's going to give them confidence.
9: Confidence, we've heard them being described as a team that's playing with joy. Seems like they're clicking on the right level. Again, only two matches to start, but couldn't have started any stronger or any better. And why not go there? Why not lean in and get excited and copy what they're doing and feel joyful about this? We're hosting this thing. You got people from every corner of the world coming to America, having a great time, partying here on our soil. It's been like one big hang with the world. It's been awesome. And in the backdrop of that, we're good at soccer. We're winning in multiple ways. We're winning without our stars. When is the last time

0: that we as a country have been this locked in or this excited about our men's national soccer team?
1: There's no question. It's a fair comment. And I think the overall point is this. Is someone, in this case, obviously Michelle, allowed to say, hey, why can't we win this thing? And it's not laughing at, it would be disagreeing.
0: Correct.
1: And that's the growth. It's like, what? We're lucky we even made the World Cup. No, we're winning games, and now we have an opportunity to compete. So I think your point is well taken in that no one's laughing at that concept. People are disagreeing with the concept. You could sit here and like, oh, Buffalo Bills are going to win the Super Bowl. Nah, I disagree with that. I think this team's going to win the Super Bowl. Okay, fine. Nobody's laughing at that concept.
0: Yeah.
1: And I think that's the whole growth part of it that Taylor Twellman and others are talking about. While this is all going on, Wyndham Clark, well, that was Friday, then all weekend, Wyndham Clark, lead to lead, wire to wire, excuse me, he wins the U.S. Open, his second ever U.S. Open win. He won at L.A. Country Club in 23. What did he do at the U.S. Open in between? Well, he destroyed a locker room at Oakmont after missing the cut a year ago, two years in between. Had a six-stroke lead, one by one stroke, ninth wire to wire ever, and CeCe, the fans, they don't like him very much. It was fascinating. I know he's playing with Scottie Scheffler and Scottie's birthday and it's Father's Day, the whole deal. But it was interesting to see how at Shinnecock on Long Island over the weekend, Wyndham Clark wins, ninth wire to wire, second U.S. Open title, but nobody wanted him to win over the weekend.
2: Well, you can say nobody wanted him to win, but he gave us one of the all-time great Father's Day moments. His dad catches a red eye to surprise him on the final round at Shinnecock, and his son wins the U.S. Open. It's pretty incredible, right? So, like, to have that at 18 after he almost gave up the ghost with the bogey on 17, it was a hell of a test when it comes to mental toughness, all of the challenges of the course, the challenges of the field, and then the challenge of being able to stay composed throughout the entirety of this tournament. To win a U.S. Open at one of the toughest courses on the tour amidst some of the toughest conditions that we've seen, especially when you see how fast the greens were, that was a hell of a win by Wyndham Clark. Sidebar, Smalls,
0: yes.
2: Is Wyndham another one of those names that we have to add to people that sound really, really rich? Is Wyndham one of those names?
0: Excellent, excellent question here, CeCe. Yes, absolutely.
2: Okay.
0: You have to have some sort of country club access if your name's Wyndham.
2: Yeah, absolutely. So I digress. But, I mean, it felt like Sam Burns was trying to get in there, but he missed that mid-range birdie putt on 18, and you just thought that even at 3 under and being one back of the leader, that this was going to end in a playoff, and it didn't, because Wyndham Clark ended up closing the show, being able to get out of there with a one-stroke win on 18. So I thought it was a really solid performance from him. I didn't think it was spectacular golf, but nobody played spectacular golf because the course wouldn't allow it. So I just thought that Wyndham Clark didn't regress to the course the way the rest of the field did.
0: The course and the crowd, as you were talking about, Ev. It is pretty remarkable to see a crowd at a major golf event like that booing and heckling. Normally the crowds at these majors and at these major golf tournaments have a certain modicum of respect. There are obviously certain ways you move as a fan. And for Wyndham Clark to be able to overcome not only the course and everything that you have to deal with there, but the mental fortitude it takes to block all that out. Pretty remarkable. Great win by him.
1: Yeah, you guys know me well enough. I can't just blow past one thing. You said, is that on the list? What other names are on that list? How dare I not follow up? You
0: Wellington.
1: Said
2: Wellington. Wellington. Wellington. Wellington.
1: So is it just the W names? Does W lean rich?
0: Hmm.
1: W Lean Rich sounds like a country band. I don't know why. Coming in, ladies and gentlemen, W Lean Rich. Hey, let's go. I mean, I'm just
2: asking. They do wedding and bar mitzvahs.
1: W Lean Rich. Oh my God, I was at a bar mitzvah on Thursday night. They actually played. It was amazing.
0: That's awesome.
1: Oh my God.
2: Pretty good one.
0: Oh, I have another one. What about Sebastian?
1: That's not W.
0: No, but it's not a W.
1: No.
0: But is that
1: no,
0: a
1: no? I don't
0: I just
1: think
0: Googled
1: so.
0: It. Augustus?
1: Augustus.
2: Augustus.
1: Yes.
2: Augustus, 1,000%.
1: When you're basically named after the Master's course,
2: Augustus, yeah.
1: Hampton, right? It's like the
2: Hampton.
1: Hampton.
2: Yes, I'm just thinking
1: because Pat went to the U.S. Open. Costello, our producer, went to the U.S. Open over the weekend, and it's on Long Island, Southampton. It's not that close to really anything, and so Pat said he was surprised by the lack. It's interesting. Two things can be true: the fan storyline is a huge storyline with Wyndham Clark, but the fan storyline of there weren't as many fans as you would expect there is also a storyline. As Pat said, it never really felt overwhelmingly crowded at any point because it's a hall to get to from basically anywhere, and to physically stay there is very expensive. But Clark discussed mentally preparing for the crowd that was all over him this weekend on Long Island.
3: Man, they definitely didn't want me to win. It's pretty rare in an open championship or a major to have fans kind of boo against your shots or cheer for bad shots. But I also sometimes being the underdog is nice. I was in 23, and I kind of did the same thing. And anytime someone said something negative to me, I replaced it with something positive. And, and some of it's self-deserved. I kind of brought it on myself. But I also get it too. I mean, Scotty was going for the career Grand Slam, and that hasn't happened very often. So, it was tough. But I'm proud of myself that I battled through. I mean, things really could have gotten away from me, and I stood tough. And I would have liked to win by more. But as long as you win, it doesn't matter.
1: I tell you, I can't say I know everything about Wyndham Clark, but he handled that part of it well. I mean, that was a good response, no? In terms of the fans all over him, like, you just deal with it and he gets it, and Scotty's more popular and, going for the career Grand Slam on his birthday, like, you get it. But he wins and he sounds rich, and now he is really rich because he won the U.S. Open.
2: Yeah, he is. I don't know if he's going to need all of those sponsors on his shirts and his hats moving forward. I'm just going to put it out there.
1: He had a lot.
2: He looked like one of those stock cars from NASCAR.
1: Which is what we're hoping Pat Costello looks like on Wednesday as he's caddying for Michael Kim, who unfortunately, I think, took a turn down once Pat showed up over the weekend.
4: I jinxed him.
1: You jinxed him.
4: Yeah, he was playing great on Saturday on the front nine. And then I was like, all right, I'm on the 11th hole. I'm like, all right, I'll wait around and like wait for him to come through. He gets to the 11th hole, immediately double bogeys.
0: Oh, no.
2: Oh my God.
4: I jinxed him. Pat? It was my fault.
2: What are you doing?
1: Pat's part of the camp now, too, because Pat is today going out for the for a practice round where his caddy is playing, and Pat's caddying for Michael Kim's caddy for the Travelers coming up, and Pat is in full contact with this whole camp. So Pat's now part of the Michael Kim camp, which is pretty damn cool.
2: Can I ask you a question, Ev? On Wednesday, for his bib that he has to wear while he's caddying, can we get a patch that says your sponsorship here?
1: Yeah,
2: we should. Pat Costello?
0: That's very good.
1: That's right.
2: I just feel like we have to have that call back now that he has this opportunity at the Travelers Pro-Am.
1: Good one. Pat, we got to figure this all out as the show progresses because we need unsportsmanlike gear. We need, obviously, ESPN radio gear and your sponsorship here, which Pat put a sign once up and spelled it incorrectly.
4: It's still up.
1: Yeah, we don't talk about it as much. It's a great callback by CeCe there. You know what we do talk about a lot? What's going to happen with Giannis? You know what we don't know yet? What's going to happen with Giannis? We will get to that next. We're unsportsmanlike, presented by Progressive Insurance.
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0: Evan, Canty, and Michelle are unsportsmanlike.
1: The Miami Heat have been trying to get Giannis for months. We have no deal.
2: If anybody can make that kind of trade where Giannis is going to fit your basketball team, to me, that team makes the most sense if you're the Oklahoma City Thunder.
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4: 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I do think Giannis would be better utilized when he has strong leadership from a head coach and starting from a front office.
5: 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We are on Sports Tonight here on ESPN Radio, ESPN2. 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It is June 22nd. The draft got moved up this year to June 23rd. That's tomorrow. Jimmy Haslam, one of the owners of the Milwaukee Bucks. He is not the majority governor right now. I say that, or the acting governor, Jimmy Haslam is not, Wes Edens is. I say that because the person that has put the deadline on this Giannis trade is ultimately not the person who signs off on the Giannis trade exclusively. But over the weekend, it was a roller coaster ride, because if you follow social media, there was a feeling that he was getting traded on Saturday night. And if I'm going to take you behind the scenes a little bit on our show, this entire time I have felt like it's not going to be the Miami Heat. And I am a Heat fan, and I am hoping it's the Miami Heat. But separate from one another, both Michelle Smallman and I were texting our group on Saturday night, hey, it feels close. Because both of us got different intel that it felt on Saturday night of this weekend that it was close. Before CC reacted to this, I want to make sure, Smalls, I'm getting your side of this correct.
6: Yes, I thought for sure, based on everything that we were hearing, that I was hearing over the weekend, that we were going to sit down this morning and be talking about Giannis and a new destination.
5: Now, I have to say, where the intel I got on Saturday was not where I've gotten the intel from the entire time here.

0: and I've said, I don't think it's going to be Miami. But I also believe that any time, CeCe, it could change if he, being Giannis, makes it change, which I don't think he's going to do.
1: Yeah, that just seems weird. If you have a player that wants to go to a specific destination, why wouldn't he put it on wax, especially in this era of the NBA where star players almost always, when they want out, get their way? It just doesn't make sense that Giannis is unwilling to go to the place of making clear his demands so that he can wield the potential contract extension over whatever trade possibilities might be out there. It just doesn't make any sense to me.
0: Bobby Marks, ESPN NBA front office insider, was on primetime on ESPN Radio. As a reminder and a point of context, Bobby was in the Nets front office for a billion years. He knows exactly how this stuff works better than anyone. He had this to say about the Giannis trade situation going on right now.
2: I would be probably more surprised if something doesn't get done in the next 48 hours here leading up until the Tuesday night, just to get some clarity as far as where Milwaukee is heading the night of the draft, where maybe some of these other teams that they're involved in, whether it be Miami or Boston, as far as the direction, as far as for them in entering free agency, that's somewhat started already here. So, yeah, I would probably be, as I said, I'd probably be more surprised if anything if we got to Tuesday night at 7, 8 o'clock and nothing has happened yet as far as the future of Giannis.
0: Okay, so let's go there for a second. Miami's offer has probably been the same since the trade deadline, okay? And just so people are aware, that would be, and it's a good offer, an all-star player in Tyler Hero, a young, potential, really high-level contributor in Khalil Ware, as well as Jaime Jaquez, who was the runner-up for Sixth Man of the Year last year, and other pieces, plus at least three first-rounders. Boston's offer, as the other team mentioned, Smalls, correct me if I'm wrong with any of the intel that you may have had over the weekend. It's no one has actually reported Jaylen Brown is being offered. But every time I or anyone else would bring up, hey, they could get him without offering Jaylen Brown, technically, numerically, people laugh at that. The question is, has Jaylen Brown been offered? And if he's been offered, would Milwaukee be the end destination for Jaylen Brown? Is that similar to what you've heard?
3: Yes, that was the conversations that were happening, I think, in and around the NBA, or at least we were hearing over the weekend.
0: Yeah, because obviously we're both wrong, because nothing happened on Saturday.
3: Nothing happened, but it felt like there was maybe a different turn that was taken in this, that so many people were hearing that there was a higher sense of urgency and that it could get done over the weekend. And you just outlined the Miami offer that's been that way for a long time. That's the upper hand that the Boston Celtics have, is that they have a piece like Jaylen Brown, a Finals MVP.
0: To top it, right?
3: Exactly. That could push it over the top. And we've had all this speculation about their relationship. Is Jaylen Brown done with the Celtics, or are the Celtics done with Jaylen Brown? If you're Boston and the relationship is fractured, and you know that you can go out there and solve that by also acquiring another superstar to maximize your window to win with Jason Tatum, I would imagine you would have a sense of urgency to get that done sooner rather than later.
0: Let me throw a wrinkle in this for you, CeCe, or a curveball, I should say. If Boston, let's just say, has made the decision to move on from Jaylen Brown, okay? Or Jaylen Brown has made the decision to move on from Boston. Everyone alive.
1: Yeah, based on what we're seeing on social media, it's starting to feel more like the latter.
0: Okay. Is Giannis the best return relative to the last couple of champions? What I mean by that is, if you want to beat the Knicks, you better have about 7 or 8 two-way players. If you want to beat the Thunder, you better have about 7 or 8 two-way players. By trading Jaylen Brown and ending up with Giannis, no one would say that's a bad deal. But the Celtics, unlike the Heat, I don't know that they have to be desperate. Should the Celtics try to turn Jaylen Brown into multiple players instead of just one player?
1: No.
0: Why?
1: No, they need somebody that can help them solve the riddle that is the New York Knicks. And they need somebody that can apply pressure on what the Indiana Pacers are going to be bringing to the party with Tyrese Halliburton coming back. And to me, the answer is Giannis. Brad Stevens talked about it coming into the offseason. They need somebody that can attack the paint, that can attack the rim more consistently and in dominating fashion. And that is Giannis, more so than any other player in the Eastern Conference. Like, if you're looking for a solution to the Karl-Anthony Towns problem that the Knicks are bringing to the party, then it is Giannis. And so if you're going to move off of Jaylen Brown, then go after a player that helps you win now. You have all of the shooting that you could ever want. Nemus Cato was an outstanding find in terms of being able to provide some presence on the defensive glass and then on the interior of your defense. But you need somebody on offense that can threaten the paint more consistently than what Jaylen Brown and Jason Tatum have been able to do. And that is Giannis. So if getting Giannis, the cost of that ends up being Jaylen Brown, so be it. The Boston Celtics still have plenty of ammunition on that roster. I don't know if this is necessarily a depth play if you're going to move Jaylen Brown.
0: So as we sit here today, next year Giannis will be on what team? Subject to change, of course. What team do you think he'll be on next year? Smalls?
3: My money is on the Boston Celtics.
0: CeCe?
1: Boston.
0: That's probably where I would go right now. Simply because if they decide to trade Jaylen Brown, they could top any singular offer. By the way, in any hypothetical offer too. Right? Because I was thinking about would Denver last minute try to get involved by using Jamal Murray. Jaylen Brown tops that. Right? Like any last minute involvement. Cleveland, Evan Mobley. I think Jaylen Brown's better. Could Cleveland potentially top that? I guess. But if they haven't done it till now, I don't know if they're going to do it. Like, I think that Boston could literally top any offer because they have a guy that was a top 5 to 8 player in the league this year who is still tight. I think he's 29 years old. That's a tough one to top. We go upon further review next. We're on Sportsmanlike, presented by Progressive Insurance.
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10: 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Out of here. 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

0: that the weekend is over, it's time to look back and break it down.
1: Without further ado, let's get this thing kicked off.
0: This is a Punt Further Review.
2: After further review,
3: a little farther.
0: With Chris Canty.
1: All right, this is a Punt Further Review. A lot to get to in the world of sports. Evan Cohen is coming alive because we got the NBA draft this week and we got free agency hitting a fever pitch. Michelle Smallman is all geeked up because of the U.S. men's national team doing their thing. Back-to-back wins in the World Cup for the first time since 1930.
4: Let's go.
1: Pretty impressive.
5: Oh, my God. What a stat. Jeez.
1: Yeah. And, of course, I am the resident Super Bowl champ. And without further ado, let's get to Upon Further Review.
0: Number three.
1: Vita Vea, defensive tackle, is a holdout at Bucks minicamp. Vea has been present at all the practices, but has been observing on the sideline and not physically participating. Doing so avoids a fine, as minicamps are considered mandatory. Vea is entering the final year of a four-year, $71 million contract. He is set to earn $17 million this season, but none of it is guaranteed. Last year, he played in all 17 games, just the second time in his career he played in every single regular season game. The defensive tackle market has skyrocketed with All-Pro Jeffrey Simmons inking a three-year, $105 million extension with the Titans over the weekend. Couple that with the fact that Baker Mayfield is openly campaigning for a new market-level deal, and it begs the question, is Tampa's window closed?
5: Some may say, well, when was it open post-Tom Brady? Others would then respond to that, I guess I'm saying both, by saying multiple experts at high levels last year picked Tampa to go to the Super Bowl. I believe Mike Tannenbaum may have done that. Adam Schefter may have done that.
4: Yeah.
5: I believe that they were very high on Tampa. So when you look at that division, it's hard to write anyone off because Atlanta, Carolina, New Orleans, Tampa, not exactly murderer's row there, obviously. But if you got a problem at quarterback and you got a problem at run stopper on defense, not player-wise, contract-wise, not the player is the problem, the contract's the problem, then yeah, you're in big trouble and you lost the face of the non-Brady face of the franchise over the last decade, and Mike Evans goes to San Francisco.
4: That's an under-discussed storyline.
5: Right. Some may put windy fingers up and say, why did he do that? Why all of a sudden does he want to leave? At that point in his career, does he want to play for a team that may not be in competition for a title, a contender? So I think the writing is on the wall. That said, I think this is a well-run organization, so I do expect them to figure things out to some extent.
4: I agree with that. But to answer your question with a question, you said the NFC South, not exactly murderer's row of competition, right?
5: I think that's what I said, yeah.
4: If we don't look at the Tampa Bay Bucks as a clear-cut favorite in that division, are they really contenders? Is the window open? If we don't say that they're going to walk out of the NFC South, is their window really open? If you can't compete in that group, and again, some interesting storylines in the NFC South. I'm not trying to be dismissive of them, but I think CC has a great point here. The window may be closed or not fully open if you don't think that you're going to walk out of the South.
1: Next,
0: number two.
1: Giannis trade rumors hit a fever pitch this weekend as the Miami Heat have overtaken the Boston Celtics as frontrunners to land the Greek Freak. The NBA and the marketplace both believe that the Heat are the team that Giannis wants. Miami would likely have to build a trade package around Jaime Jaquez Jr., Khalil Ware, Tyler Hero as salary filler, and a major haul of first-round picks, including this year's 13th overall selection, to make Milwaukee comfortable. The Bucks are not just trading a star. Of course, they would be trading the greatest player in franchise history. So the return has to be strong enough to sell a full reset to the fan base. Hero's contract and possibly Ware could be rerouted to a third team looking to target specific needs. So, I ask, what are the chances that the third team ends up better than Milwaukee and wherever else Giannis lands?
5: Okay, so you're saying, that's interesting. So let's just use, I'm going to use a placeholder for you, okay? because there's been a lot of internet rumors that maybe Detroit could be an option for
1: Tyler
5: Herro.
1: That's exactly what I thought.
5: Okay, yeah. So you're saying in a Miami-Milwaukee deal, the winner could actually be Detroit because Detroit needed an additional ball handler and needed an offensive player, and Tyler would fit that next to Cade Cunningham if they re-sign Jalen Duren and they keep Beef Stew. They have the Thompson is there, Asar Thompson. They have the defense, or yeah, Asar or Amon. Now I forget. One of the Thompson brothers is there. They have the subsequent defense to make up for Tyler's a little bit below average defense, max effort, but below average defense. That is an interesting angle that maybe the third team potentially wins the deal. Let me just say one thing, if I may, on this. The Milwaukee Bucks are allowed to do whatever the hell they want. He's on their team. If people are bothered that they're taking this long, that's on you. If people are fans of other teams and they're mad at the way in which Milwaukee is negotiating, that again is on you. As CeCe just said, it's the best player in the history of the franchise for the franchise. That is a franchise that had Kareem Abdul-Jabbar and Oscar Robertson. It's the best player for that franchise. He's been there for a decade plus. He built a downtown, and they're going to ask for an arm and a leg. That is what's going to happen here. And if they decide to wait, that is their right too. And all of it goes back to him. Because if he doesn't make them trade him now, then they're not going to have to trade him now if they don't want to. We all believe this could happen at any minute. But it may not be to the liking of every fan for every fan base. But all that matters with any of these deals is the timeline that the team that has the rights to the player is on.
1: Ev, I'm convinced now more so than ever, either the Bucks are going to come out looking really, really smart, or they're going to look really, really foolish. And here's what I mean by that. Giannis's silence, coupled with the fact that the last several years, there have been a ton of rumors, and the Bucks still haven't made the decision to trade him, could lead teams around the NBA to believe that the Bucks are actually willing to hold on to him beyond the self-imposed deadline that Jimmy has them throughout there. Now, I will also say deadlines make deals, so maybe that creating that urgency ahead of what is supposed to be a historic draft class is important in order for the Bucks to extract maximum value in a Giannis trade. But I do think those two things are working hand in glove in the Bucks' favor. The fact that they held on to him despite trade rumors over the last several years, and the fact that Giannis hasn't said anything, teams believe, potentially, that the Bucks could hold on to Giannis if they don't get the offer that they're looking for. And I think that's a huge, huge

0: 2026 NBA draft class could rival what we saw in 1984. And I'm just going to give you the names from the 1984 NBA draft. Michael Jordan, Hakeem Olajuwon, Charles Barkley, and John Stockton. A lot of MVPs, the best of the best in that group. So, curious to know where you all think this draft class lands in terms of comparing it to classes of yesteryear.
1: Yeah, you said something that is going to drive me insane when you conveyed a piece of information. And since we're done with Upon Further Review for right now, maybe lower the music for a second, because I'm furious right now.
2: Okay.
1: In what world are we projecting people better than Dylan Harper when Dylan Harper at 20 years old just did what he did in the NBA Finals? This is actually wrong. It's actually wrong. No, it's actually wrong. I said Steph Castle over Dylan Harper. I was wrong. CC said Dylan Harper over Steph Castle. He was right. I'm not going to sit here and tell you that Darren Peterson or AJ DeBanta or Caleb Williams or Boozer may not be better individual year in and year out players. But the goal is to win a title. Mm-hmm. The goal is to get there. At 20 years old, we just watched Dylan Harper do something that other people are incapable of doing at 30 years old.
2: Mm-hmm. Fair.
1: And, you know, I have been as negative as anyone previously about Jalen Brunson. And when people are saying Jalen Brunson or, oh, I'd rather have Luka than Jalen Brunson. Jalen Brunson just led a team to the NBA Finals. You know what the number one reason he led the team to the NBA Finals? The number one reason. Because everyone around him is better because he's there. That's the reason.
0: Can I ask you a question? I'm glad you went to that place.
1: And Dylan Harper, same damn thing.
0: Yeah, no, you're absolutely right about the Dylan Harper bit of it. But that's what our draft experts at ESPN are saying. That's what they're reporting people around the NBA are saying. I just want to do a sidebar real quick. The Jalen Brunson-Luka comparison is fascinating, especially since they both started their careers together down in Dallas. Is what we just saw from Jalen Brunson an indictment on what we got from Luka a couple of years ago when the Mavs made a run to the finals?
1: No, not an indictment, more of a clarification. Not. I'll explain what I mean by that coming up next. We're on Sportsmanlike, presented by Progressive Insurance.
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0: New York Knicks. Dolan was asked if he wanted to bring back this entire team. And he said, we're willing to stretch, but there are certain things in the NBA that you'd have to be suicidal to do. One of them is the second apron.
1: This is why the New York Knicks are better off when James Dolan's not near a microphone. 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
1: 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I was watching the Greeny episode this weekend. Let's just say that Greeny's big first moment here was with his shirt off. Just going to leave it at that. So go back and listen to the podcast, the Dan Patrick episode. Episode one was just phenomenal. You've got Chris Berman, you got Linda Cohn, and now you got Greeny in the mix as well. All right, NBA draft is tomorrow night. Of course, all the coverage here on ESPN Radio, ESPN Television, ABC. The Giannis trade, we are sitting here waiting. I mean, we're in the waiting game because we are all wondering what is going to happen with Giannis. And we're talking about this year's draft and how many potential great players there are in it. AJ DeBanta, it seems like he's going number one to Washington, right? We think he's going number one.
2: I don't know, man.
1: Okay, so go there before we get back to
2: I've said it before.
1: Brunson,
2: I think Darren Peterson is the best player in his class. And I'm starting to feel like the prevailing winds, everybody is coming around the idea that Peterson could potentially be the number one overall pick.
1: So are you reading into the Trae Young decline in the option?
2: We'll see where it goes. I'm just saying, I mean, Darren Peterson only decided he was going to work out with one team. Maybe he knows something that we don't know when it comes to what his basketball future is going to be. I've said it before. I'll say it again. I thought Darren Peterson was the best player in his class coming into this year. I still think he's the best player in his class. And from what it sounds like, there are a lot of other people that are in NBA circles, decision makers, that think the same thing.
1: So he could go one. He could go two to Utah. He could go three to Memphis. I don't think he's going to slip all the way to four to Chicago. Cam Boozer, a lot of people think, actually may surprise some people and go two to Utah. Remember, his dad, Carlos, of course, played for the Jazz, currently works for the Jazz.
2: So Caleb Wilson is awesome, too.
1: There's a lot of
2: people around
1: the
2: league. He's had an incredible pre-draft process. Caleb Wilson... here's the thing. If you have a top four pick, you stepped in it this year.
3: Big time.
2: If you have a top four lottery pick, the basketball guys have smiled upon you because it's a situation where you could justify taking any one of them players.
1: So all of that, CeCe brought up in a pond further review that a lot of people are saying that this draft is better than all these other drafts, and that, you know, if you do the combined draft with this year and last year, that Cooper Flagg still goes one, but that Dylan Harper would go as far as four or five in this draft, which seems
2: Dylan
1: wild.
2: Harper would go five.
1: Five, which seems wild.
2: Yeah,
1: to
2: it'd
1: me.
2: Be DeBanta, Peterson, and Boozer, two, so, three, and four.
1: Because we saw him go toe-to-toe with the Knicks, and we saw Jalen Brunson lead a team to the championship, and that got us stumbling on the conversation of the Jalen v. Luka. And you asked, because they were former teammates in Dallas, and CCS is an indictment on Luka from the finals a few years ago. And I say, no, it's a clarification. There are some players in sports and some people in life that are just lifters. They just lift. Mm. They lift everyone around them. And I don't look at Luka as a lifter. I don't think he's lifting everyone. He may make their basketball.
2: Clearly, he's not lifting. You can look at him and tell he's not lifting.
1: That's not what I meant, but well done by you. I think there are people that you look at in life and say they just have an ability to make everyone around them a little bit better at every single thing that they do.
3: To borrow from CC, a force multiplier.
1: And Jalen Brunson feels like that. Jalen Brunson feels like the kind of guy, based on what we've seen, that if you win in high school, college, and pro, that you're just like, I don't know how he does it, but he does it. It's honestly, not to get weird and sappy, but like my daughter is not athletically. I'm just saying she just makes everybody like she's a lifter.
3: Changes the energy of the space.
1: Yeah, she's just good. Like, I don't know. I don't know.
4: Just compare your daughter to Jalen Brunson.
3: I love that. I love that out of you.
1: She's a lefty. No, I'm not comparing her to Jalen. Certainly not. Certainly not. I don't think she moves on the court. So I don't think it's like that. But I just think in general, Jalen Brunson lifts the team around him. Can you say that about Luka?
3: No.
1: He's unbelievable individually.
2: I mean, he did take the Mavs to the finals.
1: Mm-hmm.
2: Yeah, the Mavs before they drafted Luka weren't great. So, I mean, I hear what you're saying about the lifting aspect of it, and I'm not altogether dismissing it, but I think what's more interesting about this conversation is when you do the compare and contrast between Luka and Jalen Brunson, from a skill set standpoint, it doesn't seem like it's terribly close. Luka is a more skilled player. Luka is a more physically gifted player. When it comes to basketball IQ, they're eye to eye. So the question is, what separates Jalen Brunson and allows him to do what Luka could not, which is get to and win an NBA Finals with an organization that has found itself on bad times prior to you getting there?
3: Probably his dedication, his unrelenting pursuit of greatness. There's never been any questions about how hard Jalen Brunson works. There's never been any questions about his work ethic not setting the standard for those around him. We've had those conversations about Luka for years. So much so that a guy who did carry an organization to the finals at age 25 was deemed to not be the future by that organization.
1: Yeah.
3: And I think that's a huge part of the lifting of others. If Jalen Brunson every day sets the standard, no one else has an excuse.
2: So and Evan Cohen, how is that not
3: boats?
2: Evan Cohen, so how is that? If and I agree with everything that Smalls just said. If that is in fact the case, how is that not an indictment on Luka Doncic?
1: Well, because I think that there are guys that you look at in the NBA and you say, what is their job? Is their job to single-handedly lead a team? Is their job to be the team? Is their job to make the other guys on the team 1% better than they've ever been, right? And I think that they almost, for years now, have had different job descriptions, so to speak. I think Luka has been required to basically be a triple-double. I think Jalen Brunson has been required, or this year, in what they've evolved to be as a champion, Jalen Brunson was required to make sure that Karl-Anthony Towns can be point center, to make sure OG was as good offensively as he was defensively, to make sure that Mikal Bridges understood being a fourth guy is okay after you're scoring at times 40 points in a game for the Brooklyn Nets. Now you're the fourth guy on this team. Making sure that your backups in Deuce McBride and Jose Alvarado are ready to go at any point. I don't know that that's Luka's, ever been Luka's job.
2: I'm not going to let you use that as a cop-out. Like, I agree with you in terms of the description and all of the things that Jalen Brunson has done. But we've criticized athletes in the NBA chapter and verse for not bringing leadership qualities to the table when they're considered an all-time great talent. Think about it. Early on with the LeBron years, people criticized his leadership style. People criticized Kevin Durant. They still do.
3: Always.
2: For his leadership or lack thereof. How the hell are we going to let Luka Doncic skate? Just because he hasn't done it doesn't mean that we're not going to ask it of him, considering how good he is as a player.
1: Understood. And there's a reason that LeBron's still around, I guess. And there's a reason that LeBron still may be around.
2: Well, LeBron, I think LeBron's leadership capabilities evolved, especially when he went to basketball school down in Miami with Pat Riley and Eric Spoelstra, and he got a little bit of that residue, Dwayne Wade, one of his good friends. Some of that secret sauce rubbing off, I think, made LeBron a better leader for the second half of his career. We're still waiting on that from Luka Doncic, even though he's changed the jerseys once already.
1: I think the overall, and obviously there's more to this, the overall is I can't unsee what I saw in the biggest of moments, and Jalen Brunson has it.
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13: You're trusting the organization to put together a really good team around them. And that's where you're getting a lot of the opinions out there where why would Giannis want to go to Miami when you're going to be giving up everything around him and what are the Heat going to be able to do there? Well, first of all, giving up everything around him, this is a team that missed the playoffs this past year. So how great are all the depth that you're worried that the Heat aren't going to have? Well, which one is it? Is he going to a team that wasn't any good or is he going to a team that actually had some depth? So I look at this Heat team over the years. Whenever they acquire a superstar, be it Shaq, be it LeBron James, be it Jimmy Butler, every time they've either won the championship or at the very least with Jimmy, they've gotten to the championship round multiple times. 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

0: Has clinched Group D and is moving on to the round of 32. In the NBA, ESPN's Michael C. Wright reported over the weekend that the Spurs remain committed to guard De'Aaron Fox as their starting point guard despite rookie Dylan Harper's emergence this postseason. In Major League Baseball, the Texas Rangers beat the Padres 4-3 in their series finale. Tonight, they open up a series in Miami with the Marlins at 5:40, a game you can catch on San Antonio's ESPN AM 1250 and 94.5 FM starting at 5 with the pregame. I'm Vic Brown with 94.1 San Antonio Sports Star.
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0: why does everybody sound so down in the dumps?
1: Just tired.
0: Oh, you had a 3-day weekend, Vic.
1: I know. I'm used to the laying around.
0: Oh, that's true. That alarm going off this morning, that was a bitch.
1: I had to turn them on last night.
0: Yeah. Well, welcome back. It's another week. Let's introduce the rest of the crew. That's Victor Brown that you heard. Good morning, Victor Brown.
1: Good morning.
0: And always my faithful, loyal co-host, Mr. Rob Thompson. Good morning, Robert. Rob.
2: Nothing.
0: Huh.
2: Yeah, I didn't know he was out today.
0: Yeah, another day. Rob said, you know what? 3-day weekends, that ain't enough for me, Bubba.
2: I know.
0: I better make it 4. Better make it 4.
2: An email would have been nice. I didn't know.
0: Wait a minute. No, it was a 5-day weekend for Rob, wasn't it?
2: Yeah.
0: Because he didn't work Thursday. We were off Friday. Now it's Monday. He's still off.
2: Yeah.
0: Man, what a life.
2: He's lucky.
0: I know, man. He was like up in the mountains, fighting off mountain lions, I think. Yeah. Caught one and cooked it. He caught it with his bare hands and cooked it, I believe. What'd you do for Father's Day, Victor Brown?
2: Oh, I just stayed home, man.
0: You didn't leave the house?
2: Nice. No, I didn't leave anywhere.
0: Did someone cook you a fancy dinner?
2: My wife did, and my daughter supplied the steaks.
0: So. Oh!
2: Some prime ribeye.
0: Really?
2: Yeah.
0: You're very wealthy, Victor Brown.
2: Yeah.
0: So I only like to eat the prime.
2: No, that was
0: you don't eat. I don't eat choice steaks. You sound like a poor when you eat the choice steak.
2: When you get the one with the must sell by today.
0: Oh, yeah.
2: I saw some of those at HEB.
0: Open up that package, it already looks like it's halfway cooked.
2: Yeah.
0: Like it's par cooked.
2: No, part of it's like real dark.
0: Yeah, like, ugh.
2: Nah.
0: That's tough, man. That's tough.
2: I won't do that one.
0: Well, you got a fancy one, though. That's good for you. How was it?
2: Yeah, it was good. Had a baked potato and.
0: Oh, man.
2: I got stuffed. I almost didn't finish it. It was so big.
0: Oh, that's what she said.
2: That's what she said.
0: I suppose your wife gave you just amazing sex.
2: Oh, yeah.
0: Where she just did dirty, dirty stuff to
2: you. I had treats all day, man.
0: Man.
2: Yeah, she got off work at 3. By 4, we were done.
0: Man, sounds so fun.
2: Yeah.
0: I didn't get any of that, of course.
2: Yeah, my back hurts.
0: Yeah. Well.
2: It really does hurt.
0: That's the downside of you
2: being
0: dating heavy women.
2: I know. I got to be able to hold them up. Like, got to get in shape.
0: Everybody wants to be with the heavy girl until Monday morning when your back hurts.
2: Yeah.
0: Uh-huh.
2: That's what happened.
0: Uh-huh. Everybody likes them thick until they can't carry the load. Well, my Father's Day, I went down to the hood.
2: Oh, really?
0: Yes. I went to Culebra.
2: what's going down
0: there? I had some pollo asado.
2: Oh.
0: That's what I wanted for my Father's Day lunch. I was going to go get barbecue. I was going to go all the way down to 2M.
2: Oh, yeah. Okay.
0: But then I said, you know what? I don't want to wait in line. I just want to go.
2: See?
0: And I want to eat the food, and then I want to go home and take a nap. And that was my big plan. I wanted to take a Father's Day nap, and so
2: I didn't do that from like 11 to 12:30.
0: Oh yeah, I set an alarm for an hour and a half because otherwise I would have just kept sleeping forever. But yeah, I went down and got some chickens, and it was so good. It was so good. Al carbón. Pollo asados. Muchos respetos.
2: Dale güero.
0: Yes. Yes. Yes, it was delightful. So that was and then my wife was like, well, what do you want for dinner? I ate so much at lunch that I didn't even want dinner. I said, I don't want dinner.
2: I starved myself all day for that steak.
0: I said, just order the kids a pizza. Yeah. I don't need dinner. It's enough. Enough already.
2: Yeah.
0: Just loaded with chickens. So that was a good time for me. Did you get a gift? Did you receive any?
2: Actually, I did.
0: What was your gift?
2: My gift was from my middle son, who is the only one who has money in the family
0: because
2: he works in oil.
0: Ah, yes.
2: I mentioned to him a while back, I got some
3: replacement lenses for my Oakleys.
0: Oh,
3: because okay. they got. I wear them when I do the yard. And, okay. Rock got flung up and just hit me right in the eye and just chipped the crap out of it.
0: Why are they so? Your Oakleys, are they fancy Oakleys? Or are they just like
3: they're the Flak 2.0 XLs? They're the standard. I don't know. I got them like I don't know what 4 or 5 years ago. Paid like $200 for them.
0: Okay. Why don't you just wear safety goggles when you do the lawn?
3: Because they're not sun. I was outside in the sun.
0: Oh.
3: And I have to.
0: And your large brimmed hat. It doesn't give you enough protection. I could see how that would happen.
3: Plus, when people drive by, I don't want them to know I'm looking at them.
0: Yeah, that's a good point. Good point.
3: It could be a hot chick, you know. I want to do the stare down. Where you live?
0: Oh yes. Well, suddenly when your blower starts rising up,
3: she's like,
0: "Huh?
3: Hey,
0: why is that blower pointing up?" Oh, hey.
3: There's a few in Flea Bottom, but it's been bothering me, and of course, you know where it chipped. It's right in the middle, so it's just noticeable. So okay. I mentioned that to him a while back, and then he sent me the link saying that they were back ordered, but this is your gift. It's on the way, so look out for it.
0: Oh, what a son you've got. What a son. And your oldest son, who he's a brokey, is that a
3: no, he's more frugal than my middle son. But no, he just saves money.
0: Well, he's got a kid, doesn't
3: he? Yeah. He works at HEB, so he's
0: a hustler, baby.
3: Oh yeah.
0: Well, good for you, man. Good for you. I got two gifts. I got an old man gift and a gift to keep me feeling young.
3: What, Old Spice?
0: No, I got some new boxing gloves.
3: Oh, nice.
0: So that'll help keep me young.
3: Okay.
0: But I also got a grill cleaning brush. Mine was kind of raggedy.
3: I need one of those. You know what? That could have been the small gift.
0: So I got one. It's got replacement heads. Oh, I'm very excited.
3: Is it electric? Does it or is it just manual?
0: No, it's manual. I got to put in the work. Luckily,
3: luckily you got a lot of practice. That's right.
0: My muscles right now are very toned. My scrubbing muscles is what I like to call them. Scrub muscles. Scrubby muscles.
3: Still nothing from the wife, huh?
0: No. I didn't get that for Father's Day, unfortunately. Wow. No, still not there. I would have been upset. Well.
3: No, yeah, but I get it why, but
0: trying
3: still.
0: To be patient. Trying to be patient. And, you know.
3: Patience.
0: I know. Yesterday, she got out of the shower, and she was just wearing a t-shirt with no bra. I was like, ooh.
3: she knows what she's
0: it's
3: doing.
0: Time. And then she was like, no, don't even think about it. She's like, I'm just sunburned. I don't want the, I don't want.
3: You know, oh, don't even think
0: don't want. Yeah, I don't want it on my back. So I just didn't wear a bra. I was like, damn it. Damn it.
3: Almost, AJ, almost. Yeah,
0: but it was a delightful Father's Day. Always good to enjoy that time. I went to Schlitterbahn on Saturday. A huge mistake. Huge.
3: I was going to say
0: there's
3: no.
0: Too many people there. Oh my god.
3: It's like the World Cup.
0: I've got the I've got season passes for Schlitterbahn and Six Flags and our hours are perfect for this, and I know not everybody can do this, that's why I like it. I don't want people.
3: You can
0: there.
3: Hit the water park after work.
0: I could just go on a random Tuesday. Like, I got off work at 10 o'clock.
3: You'll be there by 11.
0: Yeah, son, you want to go hit the water park? Let's go. You want to go to Six Flags? Let's go. Well, I remember last summer, I took my younger son before they lived here.
3: Uh-huh.
0: He had been. He had come down to visit.
3: I remember. Brought him here.
0: And we went to Six Flags, and we were getting on rides, and then they wouldn't make us get off. We could just ride it again because there was no line. That's what I want. At Schlitterbahn, there was 1 million people at Schlitterbahn on Saturday. So it was not very fun. I did not enjoy it. So I'm going back, but only during the weekday. That's my rule going forward.
3: I don't like doing the people thing.
0: Oh, it's too much.
3: I know. That's why I don't like
0: it. It's too much.
3: Nope.
0: Well, we've got a lot to get into today, friends. A lot to get into. If you only want to hear about sporting events, there's probably not going to be a lot from us because there's not a lot going on in the world of sporting.
3: Nah.
0: There's the World Cup, but as we've discussed, I don't know anything about soccer. So
3: we'll just tell you the score and I just know the USA's down.
0: USA. There's your soccer talk for the day. USA. Hey,
2: USA.
0: Yeah. How's Mexico doing? Are they winning?
3: They won,
0: or
3: yeah.
0: Are they winners?
3: They're winners, too.
0: Okay.
3: But right. They always seem to get knocked out in when they go to the 16th round. That's okay. One thing I did learn through the years is once we get to the last 16, uh-huh. we always get eliminated at that point. We never advance further than that.
0: Now, when you say we...
3: Yeah, us as a Mexican people. Yes.
0: Okay. Where were you born, Victor Brown?
3: I was born in America.
0: Okay. In what town were you born in? In San Antonio,
3: Texas? San Antonio, downtown.
0: Okay. So it's funny that you say we and you talk about the Mexicans, but not about the Americans, even though you are an American and you served our great nation.
3: Yeah.
0: My
3: jersey is half is Mexico, half is United States.
0: Okay.
3: So I have two teams that I'm cheering for.
0: What will happen if they play each other in the championship? Who will you cheer for?
3: Los Mexicanos.
0: Really?
3: Yeah.
0: Vic. Oh, I'm so disappointed in you.
3: I know. I don't have to pay taxes to Mexico.
0: I know. That's true.
3: So I'd rather root for
0: it. Okay. All right. Yeah.
3: Why am I going to root for a team where, yes, they charge you. They charge me.
0: They charge you to be a fan. Well,
2: they do.
0: Yeah, but I mean, that should make you appreciate it more. Like, man, I got to be a USA fan. I pay to live here.
3: Yeah.
0: You know what I mean?
3: Got to get my money's worth.
0: That's right. So we'll talk a little bit of sporting today, but not a whole lot. I got a lot of other stuff I want to get into, a lot of other stuff to discuss. I want to talk to Vic about how clean his car is. I want to I want to talk about what's the worst thing that's ever happened to you on an airplane. I want to get that discussion going. So a lot to talk about. It is the Morning Huddle 94.1 San Antonio Sports Star.
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5: Good morning. As you head into your early morning commute, we do have an accident on the north side at Loop 410. It's on the frontage road westbound just before you get to San Pedro. It's in the left lane, a little bit of stop and go from 281. On 35 northbound, Thousand Oaks up to Wheatner, we've got the roadway reduced to one lane. This is road work. About a 20-minute delay as you slow from Walsum. I-10 upper level westbound North Frio Street to just past Calabria. That's ongoing road work, just the left lane open. I'm Debbie Alcacer, KTSA, Time Saver Traffic.
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13: 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He hits two. Now we're talking tickets and a hotel stay. Big swings, big rewards. Wake up with the morning huddle and cash in with the morning huddles. Rangers double dinger payday. 94.1 San Antonio Sports Star, South Texas home of the Texas Rangers. You're locked on the Morning Huddle with AJ Hoffman and Rob Thompson.
14: It's showtime.
3: This was my Father's Day.
0: Oh yeah. Yeah.
3: I watch Friday all day.
0: Not me. I'm drug free.
3: Dude, the whole block was like, what's going on here?
0: Yeah.
3: They were all outside, yeah, on Friday, on Sunday.
0: Goldfinger asking about any updates on Abby and Brittany? Ladies conjoined at the neck. They are conjoined twins, Abby and Brittany.
3: Have you seen the show? I haven't seen the show, but there's some AI rolling around that's kind of freaking me out.
0: Yeah, I saw one that they're...
3: right?
0: Like, someone had posted a video that they got separated, but I don't think that's true. I don't believe that.
3: No.
0: I don't think they could be... disconnected. There's two. It would be like they don't have enough organs to do it. You know, if you cut them in half, there would be.
3: Are these the little ones?
0: These are grown women. They're 34, 35 years old. Oh, okay. They have two heads on one torso, basically. Like, so they each control one arm. When they drive, one of them does the gas and one does the brake. It's pretty crazy. But the last I heard about it is that one of them got married.
3: Oh, and yeah.
0: The thing is, when one of them gets married,
3: that's so confusing.
0: They only have one vagina. So,
3: they both share it.
0: They both share a vagina, which means that the husband is
3: getting two for one.
0: He's double dipping, if you know what I mean. Just depend, like, he, I don't know if he's got to keep his head pointed one direction or the other. Like, I'm not sure how it works.
3: Right. Oh yeah, okay. So,
0: like, and he's only allowed, I guess he's only allowed to kiss one of them. Like,
3: yeah. So does she like put a bag over her head, or
0: I don't know,
3: or do they just accept it that she has to like him too?
0: Well, I mean, I'm sure there has to be some level of...
3: compromise, right?
0: Yeah. Like, yeah. If he was really gross, it would be problematic. But, like...
3: Well, he's not a 10 either, is he?
0: Probably not. Probably not. But they're school teachers. They are elementary school teachers. Imagine your elementary school kid shows up at school and their teacher has two heads. That would be the craziest. And that's the other thing.
3: Teacher A, teacher B.
0: Would you be allowed to touch both boobies on?
3: Oh, yeah. So what do? Do you just focus on the side of the
0: where head? You're married?
3: Yeah.
0: I don't know. Also, what happens if the other gal decides she wants to get married? And now,
3: So what? Yeah. So how does that happen? Man, you need to be a kinky couple to be.
0: Yeah, it's good.
3: You need to be a swinger.
0: Yeah. Yeah. I think that's the only way.
3: Well, they're destined to be that because that's the only way it'll happen.
0: But now, I would imagine if they,
3: I'm just confused. There's so many things down the road that, well, what do we do here? You know, so on the birth certificate.
0: Well, you know, if they go with the old.
3: Yeah.
0: How's that work out? Like, what's the other one's face do while.
3: You can go left, right. Right.
0: It's a fascinating story. I don't know any new updates, Goldfinger. I saw a video like a month ago that they got disconnected, but I don't believe it. I don't follow their lives closely enough to know all the details, but I believe they share like a set of lungs and I think a liver or something like that. So
3: is it Abigail and Brittany?
0: Yeah, Abby and Brittany Hensley is their name, or Henley maybe. Something like that.
3: Hensel,
0: that's right. That's right. Yeah, I watched I used to watch a show about them. They've been sort of out of the news for a while. But what do you think? Would you make love to them?
3: Oh, in a heartbeat.
0: Yeah. Boy, it'd be a very
3: once in a lifetime deal.
0: Yeah, that's what I was going to say. It's
3: once in a billion years.
0: Well, it's like when I said that when Rob was like, you would have sex with Dolly Parton even though she's 80 something. I was like, yeah, of course,
3: instantly.
0: It's Dolly Parton.
3: That is like you literally a no-brainer.
0: You put that on your resume and lasts a lifetime. If you make love to conjoined twins, that lasts a lifetime.
3: Oh man, I couldn't fathom that. I don't know if I'd be too excited.
0: Oh. Well, one of them is very. One of them would be very disappointed that you finished so early.
3: What if one of them likes black guys and the other one likes Mexicans?
0: Well, they each get their own time, I guess.
3: I guess
0: it's a world of compromise.
3: Yeah. Daniel, do they get one or two paychecks from the school?
0: this one I know they get two paychecks.
3: Right.
0: Yeah, because they're
3: two people.
0: They have two social security numbers.
3: They're two people.
0: Now, I would imagine they get paid less because, like, listen, if you can only do it, like every other class,
3: you can't be in two places at once, right?
0: Every other class only needs one teacher. We got two. We ain't gonna pay you full freight.
3: Yeah, I get it.
0: Not gonna pay you full freight.
3: So I thought about that the other day, the confusion it would cause, but. I don't know. It's just one of those water. What is it? You just don't know till you do it.
0: You never know it till you try it. I'll never get to try it, unfortunately. But it does seem like a good adventure. It does seem like a good adventure. So
3: I jump on it though.
0: If we ever get another update, I'll make sure and get you guys caught up on it. But yeah, from what I understand, they just share too many vital organs to be separated, unfortunately. So I think it's better this way. It's more unique. Like, I don't find them particularly attractive, but I think it's good that there's someone out there who is into it and has made his life with it. She's very wide. Yeah, they're very wide when they're combined. Now they're pretty skinny when you think of them as just one.
3: Oh yeah, look, I'm looking at a bikini picture
0: here. Yeah, but when you combine them, it's like you got a little wider load.
3: God, that is so weird how it worked.
0: Yeah. Could you handle that, Vic?
3: I don't know. I think I could.
0: I bet you could try it. I think you of all people would be.
3: I need to smoke one first. Yeah, well,
2: then I'll be like, all right, what am I dealing with?
0: Yeah, I'm fascinated. I wish they would do like a full blown documentary on where they are now, and I want to know like they because the show that was about them happened before they got married. Like I'm so yeah. fascinated with the relationship.
2: We
0: of
2: just
0: it.
2: All want to know the sex life.
0: Yeah, that's I want to know. I want to know it. About how that works. So
2: yeah, that needs to be on a different channel. But
0: yeah, well, I don't need I'll to. Look. I don't need to see it per se.
2: No, I don't need to see it. I just want to hear them talk about it.
0: Yeah, I want them to talk about it, and I want them to say like, oh,
2: well,
0: I,
2: when
0: like,
2: he's on top, does he do this?
0: Does she know? Just pretend like it's not happening? Does she like try to go to sleep?
2: Or,
0: I don't know.
2: Or is she into it?
0: I don't right. know. Yeah, yeah. I mean, and,
2: is that
0: and obviously,
2: creepy or hot.
0: And how do you know, like, if you are like her pleasure sensors,
2: right?
0: How do they? How do you know which brain they're going to,
2: or both?
0: Like, imagine you're making love to your wife, and her sister's there moaning while you're doing it.
2: I know.
0: That's very. I mean. It
2: oh,
0: is
2: my
0: a,
2: wife will get mad because her sister's hot.
0: Oh, well, okay. Yeah. Well, that makes sense.
2: Or sisters.
0: Oh, no.
2: I know. Whole harem.
0: Oh, no. All right. Let's. I didn't think we were going to be talking about that today, but I'm glad we found time because yeah. Anytime there's some weird sex stuff to talk about, Vic is going to be the man yeah. to talk to it about.
2: I'm all about it, buddy.
0: All right. We'll be right back. It's the Morning Huddle 94.1.
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5: Good morning. As you head into your early morning commute, we do have an accident on the north side at Loop 410. It's on the frontage road westbound just before you get to San Pedro. It's in the left lane, a little bit of stop and go from 281. On 35 northbound, Thousand Oaks up to Wheatner, we've got the roadway reduced to one lane. This is road work. About a 20-minute delay has you slow from Walsum. I-10 upper level westbound North Frio Street to just past Calabria. That's ongoing road work, just the left lane open. I'm Debbie Alcacer, KTSA, Time Saver Traffic. This report is...
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So the conjoined twins walk into this music, trying to get you to... Do you do it? Do you do it?

0: Adam says, good morning. You guys talking about the original movie, Total Recall? The gal with two heads?
1: No.
2: No, she had the three.
0: These are real people.
2: Yeah.
0: Come on.
2: Yeah, they're real people,
0: have
2: man.
0: Have some respect.
1: What if one of them's racist?
0: I know. It's always possible.
2: That'd be a whole mess.
0: That is possible. I'd never considered that. I was like, what if one of them's into like real kinky stuff?
2: What if one's a MAGA and the other one's a demo?
0: I mean, their votes just cancel each other out at that point.
2: You equal a liberal.
0: Yeah. And they do get to vote twice.
2: Yeah, see?
0: I mean, I guess that
2: makes
0: sense.
2: So does one look?
0: No, you have to keep your head outside the curtain. I'd raise my hand. Hey, can you get her to stick her head out of the curtain?
2: Do you have any blindfolds?
0: She's trying to push the wrong button for me. Uh-huh. What do they do if they're playing blackjack and one wants to hit and one wants to stay?
2: Oh, yeah, see?
0: That's a good question.
2: I don't know, man.
0: All the things that we need to know. That we must know, but we just can't know yet. The world isn't ready for all these answers. The NBA draft. Oh, it's tomorrow. We've already made it.
2: Already?
0: Yeah, we've already made it to the NBA draft tomorrow. The Spurs, we've talked a little bit about them, and I'll talk more about this when tomorrow when Rob's here. We'll get into some of the guys the Spurs could be looking at. Obviously, the Spurs not picking near the top, which is nice. But we'll talk more about who they could be looking at. I think they're looking for a big man, and they are looking for shooters. That's the priorities for the Spurs. I hope the worst case scenario would be that they try to get a 2-in-1, like get a big man who can shoot. I don't want that. I want a big man who doesn't care about scoring at all. All he wants to do is rebound and stuff like that.
2: What we need.
0: Never wants to score. All he wants to do is work. I like that. But we'll see what's available for them tomorrow. Rob and I will dig into the draft then, because you don't follow college basketball, right, Vic?
2: Oh no,
0: no. Nah. And I don't want to talk to myself for an hour about it. So it's a lot of you. Vic and I, the conversations that Vic and I can have are a lot different than the conversations that Rob and I can have. So we'll have AJ and Vic conversations. Tomorrow we'll have NBA draft conversations. We might have to ask Rob about the woman with two heads too, see if he'd be into that or not.
2: Oh, I know.
0: You know, well, something tells me Rob is, it's not his thing. But I'm not here to make those types of decisions for him. We'll have to ask him personally what's going on. But yeah, the Spurs picking not in the lottery for the first time in a while. That's exciting news. And again, we'll dig into that a little bit more tomorrow. The other big story in sports is the World Cup, where Team USA 2-0 were already advanced to the what do they call it, the knockout round. Is that what they call it, Vic?
2: Yep.
0: Okay, so USA is already in the knockout. Is Mexico advanced already, too?
2: It's a round of 32.
0: Okay. Yeah. Well, yeah, but yeah, you get knocked out if you don't win, right?
2: That's it. Okay. This is a winner-go-homes.
0: Well, no, they still have to play Turkey, and that's a made-up game. So it doesn't matter if USA wins or loses. They have one more game that doesn't matter now because they won their first two, so now they're just kind of chilling.
2: Yeah.
0: But after that, everything can get you knocked out. And
2: Mexico at least goes.
0: When we talked to Glenn Davis, he said the hope was for the U.S. The expectation was that they could reach the quarterfinals, which is the round of I think 16 is
2: their
0: or maybe
2: sweet
0: eight
2: 16
0: would be that. I don't know, but either way, if they make it to the Sweet 16, that'd be pretty good. I'd feel good about the U.S., but I also. I don't know.
2: Germany's pretty strong, man.
0: I don't know anything about soccer, but like I feel like we've already kind of exceeded expectations, and I also feel like if you lose to the U.S.,
2: you suck
0: in soccer. I'm just saying, you should maybe reconsider whether or not soccer is like a priority for your country. Like maybe you're just not a soccer country anymore. That's all right. No big deal. But it's just the way it goes. You lose to us, you should be out for a little while. Pumbaa says same with Mexico. So they've clinched their group too.
2: Mm-hmm.
0: So okay.
2: Woo-hoo!
0: Vic is a happy man.
2: That's
0: all
2: right.
0: All his guys are getting through.
2: Both of my heads are happy.
0: The boat, yes. Yes, I can't believe that you're cheering for Mexico over USA, though. That's very disturbing to me.
2: No, it's equal. I want both of them.
0: But if you said if they played each other,
2: if they played each other, yeah, I'd probably do Mexico, though, because I've been wanting Mexico to win. I don't know why, but just the past World Cups.
0: Yeah.
2: Because we're, like I mentioned before, we were always out in the 16th. Like when there's 16
0: well,
2: left.
0: Well, that's further than America makes it.
2: Yeah, but we always seem to collapse at that point, and then we suffer the Spurs heartbreak.
0: I read a Dear Abby letter today, or yesterday, actually. I always say today, like I'm like everything's spur of the moment, even though it's like, no, I actually, believe it or not, we do some planning on this show.
2: Yeah, a little bit.
0: But this lady's got a conundrum. She said, I've been dating a wonderful man for 10 months. He was married for 45 years until his wife died after a 5-year illness. He is kind, thoughtful, smart, generous, and romantic. She said, our relationship is exclusive and things could hardly be better. Mm-hmm. Recently, he and one of his grown daughters and her family gathered for dinner to commemorate his wedding anniversary. I thought it was a little strange. She's been gone for 2 years, and I found myself feeling somewhat hurt. I wasn't invited to the dinner, which doesn't bother me, but I can't escape the feeling on some level he still feels married. Accordingly, I feel as though I'm dating a married man, which I would never do. As we are not able to easily work through this, he suggested I write you and get your take. Am I being unreasonable and reading too much into this? Is it possible that he is not yet ready for a new relationship? Should I request or insist that he refrain from such celebrations in the future? What do you think, Victor Brown? What would you do? What if your wife, or let's say, you know, if your wife passed away, let's say you pass away. That's a realistic thing. You could die.
2: Oh, yeah.
0: You've got one kidney. You've got the beatus.
2: I ain't got no gallbladder.
0: And your wife, I assume your wife, she has very high demand for sexual pleasure. She's very needy as a woman.
2: Oh, yeah.
0: So she would find a new man to take care of her needs.
2: Oh, yeah. I assume that.
0: But
2: that's why she doesn't have my Bitcoin phrase word. She doesn't have access to my crypto wallet.
0: But do you think that it would be okay for her to, or like, would it be weird if after you were dead, she still celebrated your wedding anniversary with her new family?
2: Nah.
0: I feel like that would be weird.
2: That totally.

0: like go to 3 or 4 dates and try to figure out what they're about. On the first date, this is what we're doing.
1: Well, what would you want to do on the first date?
0: Well, no, not do anything, but I just talk to her and let her know how it is. You know, like, this is what I expect. This is what happened before. Like,
1: what would your expectations be?
0: I would expect probably, the thing is, I probably need to find someone just as kinky as me.
1: Oh, no.
0: Like I said, what are you into? Everybody's got their thing. I've been saying that for a while. You just need to find out what her thing is. I need to do that.
1: Now, what if she says, okay, well, what do you bring to the table for this relationship? What would you tell her?
0: Stamina.
1: Okay. So you're going to be looking for someone who has no needs other than sexual.
0: Basically, yeah.
1: Yeah. That's going to, okay.
0: I mean, I have a house. I mean, it's in Fleabottom, but still, yes, I own a house.
1: You own a house.
0: Right.
1: And so, you've got solar power.
0: I have solar.
1: That's pretty fancy for Fleabottom.
0: Yeah. I have two paid off cars.
1: And a ring cam.
0: And two ring cams, actually.
1: So very wealthy.
0: I have a regular stick burner barbecue offset. I don't have a Traeger.
1: What about, like, what about when she wants to come over and do sex and you're like babysitting the grandkids?
0: Oh no, the grandkids wouldn't be there.
1: You will have to, like, if you're,
0: oh yeah. Oh, my daughter would be out of the house by then for
1: sure.
0: Oh,
1: if your wife died, you would just kick everybody out, huh?
0: Oh yeah.
1: Cause is your wife the one who feels bad for the daughter?
0: Yeah.
1: Yeah. So when she goes, you just say beat it.
0: It's because of my wife that I refrain on being real strict.
1: That makes sense. That makes sense.
0: But through everything that we've been through up until this point, it's more of a, you just play it by ear day by day, but yeah, she needs to leave. My other two sons are gone. I need her to go.
1: Casey says Vic owns his own mowing business.
0: Yes, I do.
1: That's right. He could.
0: Actually, I only mow about 4 or 5 lawns in the block, but two of them is because they're elderly. They can't do it.
1: He could do it.
0: Yes.
1: Vic could own a business if he wanted to.
0: He did have the equipment.
1: And when he gets fired from radio, that's what he's going to do.
0: Yep.
1: That's what he's going to do. Sure. All right, let's wrap up hour number one on the other side. It's the Morning Huddle 94.1.
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3: You know it. I know it. Everybody knows it. How the hell do I get this pole out of my face?
4: I mean, it won't go away. Typically, it goes away, man.
5: If it lasts longer than 4 hours, you won't go see a doctor, Joe.
3: Well, damn. I've tried to read some comments here, and I can't get this damn thing to go away. It's just crazy. Well, it's a good question that I will pose to everybody. Is Wimby the face of the NBA? I would just like to know. It's an informal poll. If I can get this other one the hell out of the way. Damn.
5: Having trouble with your poll?
3: I'm having that's been happening for years, Pledge. It's not something that started today. You know, Father Time is undefeated.
5: Mexico did a hell number on you, huh? Dude,
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5: You and Brendan Sorsby.
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3: Hey.
4: Hey, we're so excited for tonight. Before we come over, may I ask a few questions?
3: Yeah, of course.
4: Do you have any pets?
3: Yes, we have a dog.
4: Great. Do you have a pool outside?
3: Nope, just a big old backyard.
4: Nice. 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Are there any unlocked guns in the home?
3: Our guns are stored securely, locked in a safe that the kids can't access.
4: Awesome.
3: Yeah.
4: Now, let's just talk about what we can bring for dessert.
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0: Had some went through some old music over the weekend too.
1: Monk says that's more for the grown kids than him. He says the kids only knew their mom and dad is married, which is true, but they're not married anymore. I mean, I like the idea. I don't know. Like, I'm also think it's weird. Like, so like if because their mom's dead, like do you, when someone dies, do you still have birthday parties for them?
2: No.
1: No. It's weird.
2: No, you just remember.
1: Yeah.
2: You just remember and just
1: go, oh man, today would have been so-and-so's birthday.
2: My my dad does that to his dad, my grandpa. I was real close with him when I was young. My dad will text me and say, today your grandfather would have been 118. And I was like, okay, that's right. It's Popo's birthday. That's right.
1: That's right. Today,
2: but that, I mean, that's the extent, you know.
1: That's funny. You would be 108.
2: Yeah. And my grandmother, too. Your grandmother would have been 100 and...
1: That's actually pretty... Does he, when he does it, does he mean to be funny?
2: No.
1: Oh, okay.
2: He just does it as remembering his dad.
1: Okay.
2: Yeah. It was a different time, dude. My grandfather was 35, and my grandmother was 16 when they got married.
1: Really?
2: Yeah.
1: Okay. That's pretty gross.
2: Yeah, but that's how I came to be.
1: Yeah. Yeah. He's.
2: If it wasn't for that relationship,
1: it's like,
2: I wouldn't exist.
1: Dad, can you please stop reminding me of my pedo grandpa?
2: I know. Like just, I know it's a different time, but I get it that he was going to war and he just wanted to get some before he left. I get it.
1: But it's still pretty creepy.
2: Yeah, just a little.
1: Still pretty creepy. 35 and 16.
2: Yeah. That's how old they were.
1: Yeah, I don't know that that's ever been appropriate.
2: Mm-mm.
1: In fact, that's wildly inappropriate.
2: Yep.
1: And that's why...
2: But it's a fact.
1: That's why your grandfather died young before he was 118.
2: Yeah, he died when he was 80... Actually, I'm sorry, he was 78.
1: And his wife was only 40?
2: Yeah, I don't know, like 24. She's in her 20s.
1: And when he was getting old, when he's in his 70s, he's like, "Ugh, this chick's getting old and wrinkly. I gotta try. I gotta trade her in for a newer model."
2: But my grandfather's 118.
1: Yeah, right your grandfather 118. Next time your dad sends that text, say, "Yeah, grandma would only be like 45 right now."
2: I know. What's going on here?
1: Why don't we celebrate her birthday? What a funny thing to do. Like, he would be 108. Yeah. Like, I don't know. I feel like once he'd be 100, that's the time to stop. Like, okay.
2: Actually, you know what? About 10 years ago, I was always, and his birthday's in January. So this is around New Year's time. I think it's January 10th.
1: Okay.
2: Right? So every year at that time, yeah, I'll get that text, but I don't get one for my grandmother. Like, you know, your grandmother would have been, you know, so-and-so or however.
1: Do you think that your dad doesn't love your grandmother?
2: No, I was just closer to my grandfather.
1: But she's like, dead, right?
2: Yeah. Oh, yeah. She passed away when I was, 16?
1: Okay.
2: And my grandfather passed away when I was about 12.
1: Okay. Rin says half your age plus 7 is the rule. Let's see, 35, it's divided by 2, let's go 17, like, he didn't even add the 7, and he was still short.
2: Yeah,
1: it's still not enough.
2: Yeah, they didn't go to school back then, so to them, that's what it was.
1: That's crazy work. I mean, that, it's too much.
2: And I have a picture of them when, I think when he got back from, he was in France, World War II. And there's a portrait, old portrait, looked like a picture or something of the of when he got back. And yeah, my grandmother was very young. Yeah.
1: I'm coming back from war. Can you pick me up at the airport? You know I don't have a driver's license.
2: I got a bike. I'll pick you up on my bike, which everybody rode a bike back then.
1: Your grandpa's a pervo, man. It's crazy work.
2: It's a different time.
1: I don't care what time it was. That's wild. 35 and 16 is wild.
2: Yeah, that's That's just one of the things. And you know what? I learned that maybe 20 years ago. I'd say around in 2098, like how old they really were.
1: Uh-huh.
2: Because I was like, yeah, she doesn't look young in that picture. Never knew.
1: Damn.
2: Then my dad finally said that, yeah. You know, that's why your grandmother...
1: He finally admitted that his dad was a full-blown pedophile.
2: I guess, but I think what it was is it's just more of... Because I was always wondering, like, why did my grandfather pass before my grandmother? And back then, they did was drink. Uh-huh. So they obviously aged a little bit more. They never smoked or anything, but I just know that they drank, and then I guess that's the birthplace of where I learned how to make tortillas was in that household.
1: I think I hate to rewrite the history of your family, Vic, but I think when your grandfather went off to war,
2: yeah,
1: he was conquering Epstein Island.
2: That's where the bayonets came from.
1: Yes, yes.
2: I was wondering why.
1: He's like, I wasn't in the. Were you in the Asian or were you in the Pacific theater or the European theater? No, I was in a small group at Epstein Island.
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11: Good morning. We are working a few trouble spots. Let's start at 281 northbound. Got an accident. Right lane. Off ramp blocked. 410 on the frontage road westbound before San Pedro. That wreck is in the left lane. And I-10 westbound as you approach FM-464 through Seguin, Guadalupe County. Getting reports of a wreck. I'm Debbie Alcacer, KTSA, Time Saver Traffic.
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16: In the World Cup, the U.S. is 2-0 after a win over Australia over the weekend. Coupled with Paraguay's win over Turkey, the U.S. has clinched Group D and is moving on to the round of 32. In the NBA, ESPN's Michael C. Wright reported over the weekend that the Spurs remain committed to guard De'Aaron Fox as their starting point guard despite rookie Dylan Harper's emergence this postseason. In Major League Baseball, the Texas Rangers beat the Padres 4-3 in their series finale. Tonight, they open up a series in Miami with the Marlins at 5:40, a game you can catch on San Antonio's ESPN AM 1250 and 94.5 FM starting at 5 with the pregame. 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
17: Good morning, everybody. Green Egg says, AJ, go easy, man. Listen, I can't help it that Vic's grandpa was a creeper.
18: No, but who said it there? The real Ren G. That's what a quinceañera is. A quinceañera represents that she's a woman now.
17: Yeah, except no.
18: You don't have daughters?
17: It doesn't matter. Like, no. Like, it can represent it like, okay, yeah, we'll let you get a cell phone. You can't even drive she can't even drive a car.
18: We'll let you get a cell phone.
17: Yeah.
18: That's like, what that means?
17: Like, oh, well, she's had her 15th birthday. She's a real woman now.
18: Yeah.
17: Oh, yeah? Well, why can't she go to the store? She can't get a job. How's she a real woman?
18: Yeah, she can't date.
17: Yeah. But, oh, we got to pretend like she's a real woman.
18: Like I told you.
17: Stop it.
18: It was a different time.
17: Oh, man. Vic's grandpa conquering Epstein Island.
18: I know, man. Yeah, he went from France to there.
17: on his leave.
18: Yeah, we had to stop on the way back.
17: Yeah. Oh, man. Yeah, and then Vic's dad's like, yeah, today would be your grandfather's 190th birthday.
18: Yeah. And then
17: your grandmother would be 45. Yeah, I don't care what a quinceañera represents. A 15-year-old girl is a child. All right.
18: Oh yeah.
17: Let's just call it what it is. And Vic, I know for a fact you have daughters. There's no way. Did your daughter have a fancy quinceañera party?
18: Oh no.
17: Oh, because you couldn't afford it.
18: I couldn't afford it. No okay. way.
17: So, but on her 15th birthday, if she came home with some 35-year-old man, you would have been pissed, right?
18: Oh yeah. Okay. Yeah. That wouldn't have happened.
17: Even if
18: no.
17: You just said, Dad, I'm a real woman now. I had my 15th birthday. I'm just going to date this 35-year-old dude now. That's crazy business.
18: Nope.
17: Crazy business. Something's happened. The women, now, I knew this shift would come eventually. First of all, I want to start this off by saying, men, we ruined things for a long time. All right,
18: all the time, yeah.
17: We're not perfect, okay? We make our mistakes. We've got our own issues. I get it. Here's what's happened though. We got pushed back on. A lot of things have happened in the last, I don't know, 10, 15 years where now men are being called out for behavior that is considered less acceptable than it once was. Well, I knew eventually it would come back around, and here's what's happening now. Women, particularly these cute women, I see this video that was shared on TikTok and on X.
18: Okay.
17: Where these two cute gals are complaining that men no longer approach women at the bars. They don't go out. They say, we go out to the bars every weekend, and the only cute guys we ever see are at run clubs or at bagel shops or the grocery store. The bar is the best place, and they don't go out. Can y'all please start going out? I know you guys aren't going to approach us at the grocery store and the run club, and That's where the men jumped into the comment section.
18: Okay.
17: And they said, women are literally hostile towards most men these days. They know it too. It's just them yet again pretending not to understand things. So now it's men, it's been beaten into men that we're not allowed to. Because now it's like, it's something's changed in the world where now if you approach a woman, it's like you're taking a real risk of being looked at like an a-hole. Like, you know, you're a scumbag for even considering wanting to have sex with a woman or trying to you know, say, like, you can't say, you can't even say, that dress looks really nice on you. You're not allowed to say that anymore. Yeah. Like, we've changed in times. They said, we don't want to waste money on girls who have no intention on wanting anything more than free drinks or dinner. We're labeled as creepy asses now. But it said, I never want to make the other person feel uncomfortable, and I want to be respectful. This is what Ryan says. He's 28 years old. Some girls don't want to be approached at all. I'm always trying to err on the side of caution. I don't want to bother them. So, the question becomes, like, if women are saying guys don't go, there's a reason why birth rates are way down in our country. It's because women are scarier to talk to than they used to be. Because now if you talk to a woman, you've got a chance of being labeled as a creep. And okay. Guys are scared to be labeled as creeps. Like, when me and Vic were coming up, guys weren't, we weren't afraid of being creeps.
18: No.
17: Vic and I worked, I'm guessing, Vic, I don't know this.
18: What?
17: We worked on the same philosophy, I bet, when we were young. Were you a volume shooter? Like, would be like, I just, hey, man, you want to go out? You want to hang out? And if they said no, on to the next.
18: Oh, yeah. Yeah, I was very outspoken.
17: Yeah. You shoot your shot and you...
18: I DJ'd, so they would actually come to me and it's like, look, you know what you're getting into.
17: Yes. Vic was... would you take off your giant mouse head to talk to them?
18: No, I'd leave it on.
17: Okay, yeah. They like that.
18: Yeah.
17: They like that. But yeah, like, how do we approach this now? And luckily, Vic and I are married men, but how do you young people approach it is what I would like to know. If anybody has an answer for me, 210-656-3776, I'd love to know if men are afraid now to go talk to women. I was never afraid. I didn't have a fear of rejection. I know a lot of men do. I was lucky in that way that I wasn't worried about it.
18: I think men are afraid of getting rejected, but not only that, it's being secretly filmed somewhere and then it's put on social and they're ruined for life.
17: Yeah, now you're a bad guy.
18: Now you're ruined for life.
17: For asking a gal on a date?
18: Yeah, and looking stupid. Yeah, or as long as you ask the right girl, but I don't know. I don't think I could date now.
17: Green Egg said, I'm 40, divorced, glad I had my kids when I did. Wouldn't have a chance now. I was 29, she was 18 when I met my ex-wife. Have at it, AJ.
18: See?
17: Well, I mean...
18: See?
17: That's a little weird, but it's at least... It's not pedophilia, so you're okay with that, Green Eggs. I'm gonna let you make it on that. As long as you wait till they're 18.
18: Yeah, you're only one.
17: I'll allow
18: 15 years older.
17: Yeah, I mean it's 11 years. It's still a lot. Yeah, and like I that's the thing. I don't know what I would have in common when I was 30. What I would have had in common with an 18-year-old. I don't think I would have had anything.
18: Oh, like, yeah. But back then,
17: They can't go out and drink.
18: Right.
17: Like, I mean, you got to pay extra to have her on your insurance. I'm not looking to do that.
18: Oh, yeah, yeah.
17: You know what I mean? But, hey, everybody's got their own things.
18: Everyone's got their thing, and if they're happy, they're happy. Then go for it. I'm not the one living it for you, so
17: if
18: good luck.
17: If your wife... How old are you today, Vic?
18: 54.
17: If your wife died today, what's the youngest girl you could date?
18: 40s.
17: Okay.
18: I can't go below 40.
17: Okay. Yeah, I think that's probably wise.
18: Yeah. I need someone of my... musical knowledge, kind of in that level, like life, okay. You know, just the stuff we grew up with, like, If you dialed or used a rotary phone at one point,
17: what if
18: you are a candidate?
17: What if she's 35 but she does stuff?
18: Mm.
17: You'd consider it,
18: oh,
17: right?
18: Oh, yeah. Oh, yeah.
17: See, for me, I think like...
18: she's got to do some good stuff.
17: If my wife died, I think I would have to be in the 30s. I couldn't go under 30. And I'm 45, so I think that's
18: that's good.
17: I don't like it, but just because someone in their 20s, like, what? I don't know what I would do. Like, what we'd have in common? Probably likes K-pop.
18: No,
17: you know what I mean.
18: What are you gonna do? Go watch Frozen?
17: Yeah.
18: You're gonna go to the movies and be like, I want to see this Star Wars deal. Like, no, I want to watch Frozen.
17: No, well, at least you get the. You get the senior discount when you take
18: her. Oh, yeah, see? Yeah. And you could park up close.
17: One senior ticket, one child ticket, please.
18: Can someone help me with the wheelchair?
17: That was Vic's grandpa. One senior ticket, one child ticket.
18: Yeah.
17: He didn't give a damn. Green Egg said, I'm white, she's Dominican. It was tough. I mean, what does that have to do with the...
18: Oh, the family, probably.
17: Yeah, maybe so.
18: Her family. Dominican families, man.
17: Pumba says 18 doesn't mean maturity. It's just as weird to assume 18 means they are ready to go. It's the same concept as quince. Well, by legal standards, 18 is the age where you are allowed to make decisions on your own. It's where you are not under your the guardianship of your parents.
18: But through my life, I have met 18 and 17 and 19 year olds, just men or women, that are way more mature than their age.
17: Of course.
18: You know, but on that same note, I have met some 18, 17, 19-year-olds that are still 12.
17: I got one that lives in my house. What are you talking about?
18: That's what happens.
17: My son is 18. He's like he's the maturity of a 15-year-old.
18: He's still farting and laughing?
17: Yeah. He's not mature, but, Rin said he's 52. His current girlfriend's 31.
18: There you go.
17: Yeah. But I like I said, I feel like anything...
18: Bang!
17: Anything below 30 for me, I'm out. But C-Note, him and his wife are 13 years apart. Everybody likes him young, I guess. That's the thing. That's the new heat.
18: I do, too. Runs in my family.
17: Is your wife much younger than you? Or are you guys...
18: 7 years.
17: 7 years? Okay.
18: That's not too bad.
17: Yeah, my wife's like 5 years younger than I am.
18: I was 25 and she was 18 when we met.
17: Okay. All right. Are you sure she was 18?
18: Yes.
17: You ID'd her?
18: Yes.
17: Okay, good.
18: Yeah. She turned 18 in June, and then that December is when we started dating.
17: Oh, good call.
18: That's when we met.
17: Okay.
18: Because I remember asking her, like, how old are you? You look very young. She goes, I'm 18.
17: What if she would have said 16? What would you have done?
18: No, I can't do it.
17: You would have moved on, huh?
18: Oh, yeah, easily.
17: Yeah. Yeah,
18: me in 2 years.
17: I met my wife when I was 25 and she was 20. And I remember being like annoyed that, you know.
18: She's young.
17: She can't even go out and get a drink.
18: Yeah, that was our relationship too. And I DJ'd, remember? So she couldn't even get into
17: some of the club that you're at.
18: Yeah, she couldn't even get in the club. But I would sneak her in I would know the owners and she would hang out in the office, but she wouldn't be on the floor or nothing.
17: You were all just all about that life.
18: Yeah, and even there, and then when she turned 21,
17: then she became the party gal.
18: Then she was with me in the booth and stuff like that.
17: You had to. How'd you guys both fit in the booth? Was she not as big a gal back then?
18: No.
17: Oh, okay. Yeah.
18: She was a little thinner. She developed a tortita. Yeah.
17: Now there's no way Vic's wife could fit in the booth with him.
18: That's no.
17: And if she could,
18: maybe sideways.
17: If she could, Vic would tell her to go eat something. All right. Pumba says, by the way, age gaps aren't the problem. It's the age when fools meet that's the problem. That's what I say.
18: Yeah,
17: like,
18: yeah, that's right.
17: That's why when I see like C-Note say, I'm 49, my wife is 36, or Ren's 52, his girlfriend's 31, I don't have a problem with age gap. It's just like I have a problem with age gap when one party is 15 years old. That's all.
18: Yeah, that's it. Yeah.
17: That's a problem to me.
18: Yeah. Or like I mentioned, like Jerry Lee Lewis back in the day. What was his girlfriend, 13 or 14?
17: Yeah. Well, what about Woody Allen?
18: Yeah. Remember
17: Woody Allen, like, cheated on his wife with his stepdaughter, who was like 50 or 14 or something crazy. Like, that's crazy.
18: Yeah, that's a creeper right there.
17: That
18: ain't happening.
17: All right, let's take a quick break. It's the Morning Huddle 941.
10: 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Afternoons at 2.
19: Coming up Monday on The Blitz, the draft is right here. What are the Spurs going to do? 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
19: One Sports presents this World Soccer update. Lionel Messi insists that this World Cup, his record-breaking 6th, is his last at age 38. His first was at 18. All Messi did last week was score all 3 goals as Argentina opened up defense of its championship with an easy win. We'll see what happens today in Dallas against Austria. France lost that World Cup final 4 years ago as it was going for back-to-back titles, something that still has not happened since Brazil in 1962. The French and its star, Kylian Mbappe, playing today in Philadelphia against Iraq. Tonight it's Norway and Senegal in New Jersey, Jordan and Algeria in Santa Clara. Belgium has been a big disappointment with a FIFA ranking in the top 10. 2 ties, and the only Belgian goal was put in by the opponent. Scoreless with Iran, so both teams now 0-2-0, as are Uruguay and surprising Cape Verde. With this World Soccer update, John Stasia, Westwood One Sports.
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0: made brownies.
1: Oh, for Father's Day?
0: For Father's Day, yeah.
1: All right.
0: And today, she sent a text and said, it's to me and both of my sons. It's a family group text.
1: Yeah.
0: And it says, there's something seriously wrong with at least one of you.
1: Well, it's not you.
0: And she took a picture of the brownies, and it's like...
1: Hold on, yeah, see if we can show it on camera.
0: I don't think you'll be able to see it on the camera. Like, it might be...
1: Yeah.
0: Like, they butchered...
1: They ate the middle of it and some of the outside, but...
0: Like, what the...
1: It's like they started in a corner.
0: So when I went to bed... Like, let's say you cut it into 4x4 squares.
1: Okay.
0: The bottom left and the two squares next to it, there were three pieces gone. And now, I don't know how many pieces are even left. I don't know if those are even real pieces. It looks like a raccoon got it. And these kids have just... destroyed.
2: Is that the mature 18-year-old in your home?
0: It's got to be. It's got to be. I'm telling you.
1: I'm telling you, man.
0: The older one gets up, and he's got to go to work. And when he is packing his lunch, he'll just grab stuff out of the fridge or whatever. He doesn't like.
1: He doesn't do meal prep.
0: No,
1: I make all of my stuff the night before.
0: No, day, you know how you can buy like salami. You can buy it in the plastic tub,
1: Okay.
0: So like the hard salami, he took the whole thing of salami with him to work. He ate half of it and then brought it back and tried to put it in the fridge. And I was like, dude,
1: no,
0: that's not food safe. Like, why wouldn't you just take some out and put it in a Ziploc bag? He's like, well, you don't know how hard it is to get ready to go in the morning like that. First of all, you're talking to the wrong guy. Like, I do know how it is to get, but he is so lazy in the mornings about doing stuff like that I think it had to be. My younger son is going to he's waking up early and having to go to off season training camp for football. Like, he's doing agility and strength training camp.
1: It is happening now.
0: So he's not
1: the two-a-days?
0: Yeah. He ain't eating brownies before he goes to train. There's no way.
1: Throw it all up.
0: I know exactly who did this. I know exactly who did. And this is what he said. He said, I took the bottom left corner. Someone butchered the rest of it.
1: Yeah.
0: Okay. Someone.
1: No.
0: Someone did it.
1: Busted.
0: Vicino says, yep, Elvis too. Jerry Lee Lewis took Vic, to Vic's right. She was 13 years old. That's crazy work. Yeah. Rin said, young people don't listen to this show. I don't know if that's true. I like to think that we've got a broad audience. I would, I'd hope 13 year olds don't listen to this show.
1: No.
0: It's inappropriate for children.
1: Yeah. You need to be 18 or above.
0: Yeah, ideally. Yeah. Although, if you're a mature 17-year-old, you could possibly handle the show.
1: Yeah, if you want a World Cup update, we got it.
0: Yeah,
1: guess what? We're USA's up
0: 2-0. Yeah, USA.
1: Y Mexico.
0: That's all we know about. That's all we know about.
1: Mexico!
0: Did you see the story about there's a Justin Bieber lookalike who's on the run?
1: Really? I didn't see that.
0: This guy who... Yeah. A suspect described as a Justin Bieber lookalike is on the run after trying to kidnap a woman off a California street in broad daylight.
1: Nah, it's the Biebs.
0: It might be.
1: Yeah, it's got to be the Biebs.
0: Police said the woman was walking north when she passed a man heading the opposite direction. Without warning, he grabbed her and drug her 15 to 20 feet. She screamed and fought back as she struggled to break free. Two bystanders sprang into action, forcing him to let go and flee the scene before he could carry out the abduction. He was last seen running. They said that he looked like a Justin Bieber lookalike.
1: Tattoos and everything.
0: Five foot seven, 120 pounds. bushy hair, thin eyebrows, and distinctive colored eyes. He was wearing a white t-shirt splattered with red paint, black pants, and a black crossbody bag. I thought if you wear a crossbody bag, you're gay. Why would he be trying to kidnap a woman?
1: He's trying to throw people off.
0: Maybe right, that's what right. it is. That's the move.
1: Got to have people think you're gay, and then they won't suspect you.
0: The victim was not injured, but she is. They are certainly. They're looking out for this guy trying to. what a wild dude! Like, I don't know who these people are? Just trying to snatch people up for on the streets.
1: I know.
0: That's wild behavior.
1: I don't get it, man.
0: Wild, wild behavior. Hey, we have an update. Remember I told you about the a guy about the guy who had the penis cancer and he had to get 4 inches of his penis removed.
1: Oh, ouch.
0: Guess what?
1: It grew back?
0: Well, it didn't grow back, but it works now.
1: What?
0: Yeah, apparently he's regained function in his penis.
1: Nice.
0: And, yeah. He says sex is definitely different, but I am capable of an erection again.
1: Yeah. All right.
0: Good for him.
1: That's good. Good.
0: Remember he had the horrible incident where his, he had like a tumor that exploded.
1: Oh, just you saying that, like, how does... Oh. I wouldn't even know what that looked like.
0: No.
1: So a tumor on your penis exploded.
0: Yeah. Yeah, that's bad stuff. But they had to amputate 4 inches worth of his penis.
1: Ouch.
0: But apparently now it's working again. So that's all that matters. And he said there's people online that are trying to bully him. He said, I'm a strong believer. You can't move forward if you keep looking back. Life's great, just aesthetically a bit strange. And though some online bullies have called him Stumpy, he says it's still more than enough to work with.
1: He was blessed to begin with.
0: That's right. Must have been. If it can explode and you can lose 4 inches and you're still got plenty to work with.
1: Oh man, I'd be asked out.
0: Oh yeah, you'd be poor Vic.
1: I know. I'd poor have maybe Vic. An inch left.
0: But you've got stamina, Vic, and that's all that matters.
1: That's all that matters, but my tongue works good.
0: That's Lord, that's enough. 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
2: Good morning. We are working a few trouble spots. Let's start at 281 northbound. Got an accident. Right lane. Off-ramp blocked. 410 on the frontage road westbound before San Pedro. That wreck is in the left lane. And I-10 westbound as you approach FM 464 through Seguin, Guadalupe County. Getting reports of a wreck. I'm Debbie Alcacer, KTSA, Time Saver Traffic. This report.
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0: It's too late to say sorry, yeah. Justin Bieber lookalike. You can't just try and steal people and then just say sorry.
1: Doesn't work like that, buddy.
0: No. An apology's just not going to cut it.
1: I wonder how much of a lookalike he does look.
0: Right? I don't know.
1: Curious.
0: And Biebs has gone through a bunch of different looks, too, so you never really know.
1: Yeah, that's what I mean. He's all tatted up now.
0: And yeah.
1: It's ridiculous.
0: You never know which one he looks like. Did you see this? This guy was at Madison Square Garden at a concert. They were. Have you ever heard of a band called Goose?
1: No.
0: They're a jam band, so I think they're kind of like
1: jam band.
0: All right. Yeah, like you know, like Widespread Panic or what's the famous one with Jerry Garcia? I don't know why I'm drawing a blank.
1: Grateful Dead?
0: Yeah, Grateful Dead or one of those bands. Like they play for like the one song will last an hour. You know, I don't like this kind of music, but you know, whatever. This dude who was at this concert to celebrate his anniversary, 51-year-old dude, fell 150 feet and died in the arena.
1: What?
0: So there's a In Madison Square Garden, there is a bridge that goes all the way across the very upper deck. Okay. Like, imagine being at like the
1: catwalk.
0: Yeah.
1: Okay.
0: But it's you can walk from one side of the arena to the other through the middle instead of having to go around.
1: Okay.
0: And apparently, this guy was on and he fell all the way down to the bottom, 150 feet, and died.
1: My God.
0: I don't even know how this could happen. He was out celebrating his anniversary. They found him shocking. They found him unresponsive and unconscious.
1: Duh.
0: Yeah.
1: Right. Jeez.
0: He left for the restroom and never returned to his seat. Well, yeah. I don't know. First of all, it's pretty crazy this is able to happen. But what a crappy way to go.
1: To die at MSG?
0: Yeah, you're just like trying to walk to the restroom and you fall off the bridge. I don't even know how it happened.
1: Oh, man, and you had to go to the restroom so it all comes out after you fall, making it worse for everybody?
0: That is worse. That's a
1: horrible way to go.
0: Like, you know, they always say, that's what your parents would say, make sure you're wearing clean underwear in case you get into an accident.
1: That's why I'm always clean and everything, too, because you never know if you're going to meet a paramedic today.
0: You never know.
1: In my case, it could be a high chance.
0: And that's like one of my great fears in life is that when I die, my bowels will evacuate. Like, I'll just...
1: Oh, yeah, okay.
0: You know, I don't know how... Like, everyone always... Like, there's lots of bad ways to die. I don't know what the best way to die is, but...
1: Oh, I know what the best way to die is.
0: What's the best way?
1: Doing it.
0: Yeah, but what happens if you die and then you poop in the bed?
1: Oh, that's fine.
0: You wouldn't even care,
1: huh? Nah, it's at home. It's not in front of people.
0: I mean, it's in front of your wife.
1: Well,
0: it's in front of at least one person.
1: She's not people.
0: unless you're dating the two girls.
1: Oh,
0: and then
1: I'd be embarrassed.
0: It's multiple people,
1: man,
0: then.
1: I'd be embarrassed.
0: Yeah.
1: And that's how I'd want to go.
0: Yeah, that'd be the worst way to go is to like fall and... Now by the time they get to you, you poop your pants.
1: Yeah.
0: No, that's not
1: making
0: for me.
1: It worse for everybody, and everyone's walking and going, ew.
0: The guy that died.
1: Is that AJ?
0: Pooped his pants. Here's some good news.
1: What?
0: Really good news, actually. Guess what's making a comeback?
1: Hold on. PSP.
0: The push-up bra.
1: Really?
0: Yes.
1: All right.
0: Yeah. So it was
1: welcome back.
0: In the 2000s, the push-up bra, for those of you who are too young to remember.
1: I remember that.
0: The 2000s, there was We were pushing things up as high as they could go. We wanted boobies that started like at the collarbones. Those were the good old days. And it's then
1: something that Dolly Parton didn't need help with.
0: No, she did not. But then the 2010s came around, and I'm also a fan of this. I also like the bralette, like the lace. There's nothing to it. It's just, you know, it's just some lacy cloth that basically just provides a little bit of coverage, and that's hot too.
1: Yeah.
0: But apparently a big shift has happened where now younger women are now going back to the push-up bra of the old days. Now, apparently, where you start to see trends pop up is at runways and music festivals. That's how you know where the fashion trends are going. But just at the last Coachella, apparently the number of gals wearing push-up bra, and that's my favorite thing about music festivals, just gals in bras. The number of push-up bras was 80-20 is what this story says. So Sydney Sweeney, who she's got a whole lingerie line that has a bunch of push-up bra stuff.
1: Okay.
0: And the return of the Victoria's Secret fashion show. It's been gone for 6 years, and apparently they're bringing it back.
1: I was wondering what happened to that. Yeah, they don't cater to plus sizes, but they do have some.
0: Bras are expensive, dude. Do you know what the...
1: Yeah, they are.
0: Do you

0: But also, like, you have to kind of have to have wires if you got big cans.
1: Yeah, you need something.
0: Something's got to hold them up.
1: You need a shelf.
0: Like, cloth can't just hold up everything. Doesn't work that way.
1: Or a hand. Just have a hand there.
0: Yeah. Maybe. Just walk around. That could be your job.
1: Yeah.
0: It's actually not a bad job.
1: You walk around, you're standing in line. What are you doing? Oh, I'm her bra.
0: Yes. They say also, like, in places like Australia, women are wearing bras as part of the actual outfit. Like, gals are just now like...
1: Oh, that's just the
0: top. That's what their top is now.
1: Interesting.
0: I'm for it.
1: I see a lot of that in the clubs.
0: Well, yeah, I guess in the clubs it makes sense.
1: Yeah, but I remember seeing that, 10 years ago.
0: Oh, yes. Yes.
1: I think they just got in a fight outside and that's all they had in. That's what I thought.
0: Dude... I went down a rabbit hole of watching like fights break out in the streets, and this last weekend, and one of them was a bunch of these chicks in Austin, Texas, apparently, and you know it instantly weaves are the first thing to come off in these fights.
1: Mm. Yep, that's the first thing they grab.
0: But after the hair is removed, like women fight for clothes. It's like they are fighting to see who can rip the clothes off the other one. Hair and clothing is like what the whole thing is about. Like, if I can pull your hair off, I'm going to. Or if I can hold you by your hair and beat you, I'm going to do that.
1: The hair's involved.
0: But after that, it's trying to rip clothes off. And once the clothes are ripped off, I feel like they feel like they've won the fight. Like, look, you're naked. You lost. You know what I mean? But, yeah, this one in Austin, the gal's just, like, her weave's been pulled off, and when the cops show up, she's just there in a bra and panties, trying to act like she wasn't involved in the fight.
1: Oh, yeah.
0: This bald chick.
2: I was just standing there.
1: I didn't know.
0: All right, well, let's finish up hour number two on the other side. It's the Morning Huddle 94.1.
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0: the last time that Northwestern Mutual released a survey finding out what the magic number for retirement is.
1: Okay.
0: It was 2022. And back in 2022, the number needed for retirement was $1.25 million.
1: Oh, man, I'm screwed.
0: You don't have 1.25 milli?
1: No, I have 1.25 million pesos, but not dollars.
0: Okay, well, if you don't have 1.25 million, you're going to be really disappointed because the new number is now $1.46 million.
1: Wow. Well, I have my 401k I've been putting in for, what, 30 years now, so.
0: Oh, you probably got close to it then.
1: Nah, I got something.
0: Yeah.
1: But.
0: Probably not 1.46 mil.
1: No. Probably 1,000.
0: Yeah. Nearly half of non-retirees say they do not expect to be financially prepared for retirement, and about half of them believe they could outlive their savings.
1: And Social Security is going away, apparently, right in the 2030s.
0: That's what I hear, yeah.
1: Yeah.
0: In the 2022 survey, the typical household between 65 and 74 years old held about $200,000 in their retirement accounts.
1: Wow.
0: They say a more attainable guideline suggests saving 10 times one annual income by age 67. So let's say you make the average 2024 household income was $83,000. So you would want to have about $830,000 saved up, which is less than, I mean, it sounds more attainable than 1.42 million, yeah. But it's still, or 1.46 million, pardon me. I don't want to short it.
1: Yeah.
0: But yeah, and obviously things are getting more expensive. There's the higher expenses for long-term care, including assisted living and skilled nursing. And, there's also people are living longer. That's why I don't want to live very long. Like, I just want to have a good retirement
1: I don't want to do that either.
0: I party hard for a little while, and then, you know, I just die and have, you know, maybe a few bucks left over. Just a few. Alexander says, God willing, I'll be retiring in 2 years. Thankfully, I get matched 2-for-1 by the state.
1: Oh, yeah. I got matched here.
0: That means we're paying Alexandra's retirement.
1: Yeah.
0: Oh, man. Pumbaa says, Latinos with our hereditary heart problems, most of it ain't outliving our retirement. Hereditary health problems.
1: I'm down to one kidney and gallbladder, so yeah, I'm not headed that way.
0: That's the good news for Vic. Is he not? Yeah.
2: I'm almost there.
0: But Vic's wife keeps saying, hey, are you close to 1.46? Yeah. Where are you at on that? Where's your...
1: Yeah, what was that crypto wallet password again?
2: no, I'm not giving her that. No.
0: What's going to happen when you die? Who's going to have your access to your crypto?
1: My sister.
0: Oh, okay.
1: I trust her 100%.
0: But you don't trust your wife 100%. No. What do you think she'd do with it?
1: Going to spend it on the other guy.
0: Oh.
1: Yeah.
0: Well, what do you want to be done with it once you die? Why do you care once you're dead?
1: I want to use it for where my father lives, the house that they have.
0: Uh-huh.
1: My sister lives there now, so the money's going to be used to fix it up and keep it in the family, and we're going to pass it on to my kids.
0: Okay.
1: Yeah, and then the house we live in, we'll probably sell, or maybe my daughter will keep it.
0: Or it'll just fall over.
1: Yeah.
0: That could happen, too.
1: Yeah, I was thinking about getting rid of crypto now, but I'll hang on to it.
0: I don't think now's the time to ditch it.
1: No, now's the time to buy it, to be honest.
0: Yeah.
1: But I'll just keep it where it is.
0: I don't even look at my Bitcoin. I got paid a good chunk of Bitcoin once, like when Bitcoin wasn't really a big deal, and I just left it. And so at one point it grew into...
1: All of a sudden.
0: At one point I was like, oh, wow, I'm rich. But now I'm just like, it's just there.
1: Now you're not rich.
0: No, I'm not.
1: You're still rich.
0: I mean, it's still kind of found money, but it's like, it's not what it once was, for sure. But it was nice while it lasted. Those were the good old days.
1: Yeah, when Bitcoin was over 100K.
0: Well, maybe one day it'll go back and I'll be able to retire, Vic.
1: Right?
0: Me too. I'll be able to retire.
1: Well, if I don't show up one day, that's what happened.
0: Do you have like a whole Bitcoin? How much Bitcoin do you have?
1: I have about, I'm about maybe, Like if you go to Bitcoin, like we're going to talk about, I think it's about like 8 points something. So I'm 2 points away from having a full Bitcoin.
0: Oh, so yeah. You're 0.8. Is
1: yeah,
0: what
1: there
0: you've
1: we
0: got.
1: Go. 0.8. Okay. There you go. Yeah. I rarely, like you, I don't look at it. I just leave it there.
0: Okay. You talk about it all the time, though.
1: Yeah.
0: Well, I just,
1: it was getting
0: I try
1: hyped.
0: To pretend it doesn't exist.
1: Yeah.
0: And that way I feel better when I look at it.
1: I don't talk about it around my wife, that's for sure.
0: Oh.
2: I don't want her to know.
0: God. You know, like, that's the worst thing about kids, too. On Father's Day of all days, you know my gray Spurs hat that I got?
1: Let's see.
0: I got it at the arena, and I was complaining because in all of the Frost Center, there's only one place where you can buy fitted hats.
1: Oh, okay.
0: But yesterday my son's looking at it and he goes, in front of my wife, hey Dad, how much you pay for this hat?
1: Oh.
0: Bro,
1: nothing to give it to
0: my
1: me.
0: Wife just bitches about how many hats I have already.
2: Oh yeah, you do have a lot of hats.
0: There's some things that like. Don't talk about what money I spend on hats or...
1: Who I beat up at the gym.
0: Or alcohol. Like, that's like...
1: Oh, yeah. How much was that bottle of Pappy's again?
0: Yeah, oh. Dude. Some things you don't say in front of people's wives.
1: Yeah, I got that bottle of Pappy's for $22.
0: And my own son, of all people... Yeah, my brother-in-law came
2: under
0: over once.
2: Under the bus.
0: My brother-in-law came over once. Like, how much is that? How much was that bottle? And I was like... What are you talking about?
1: The bottle that comes in a box.
0: And I was like, I was looking at him like, yeah, just giving him that look like, dude, stop talking about that. What's wrong with you? Who does that? In front of your wife? It's terrible.
1: So that bottle is what, $2,000 or something like that?
0: It's a number my wife's never going to know. Some things you just don't say out loud in mixed company.
1: I told my wife, though, I said, look, if you're ever looking at buying me a special gift, that's liquor. I want this. And I showed her the Pappy's 20-year-old.
0: Yeah.
1: And she was all like, is it for the case? I said, no, it's for the one bottle.
0: One bottle.
2: Not the case.
0: They don't get that at Dollar General, huh?
1: Oh, no, they don't.
0: Man, that'd be nice if one of those fell off the truck.
1: Right? And it's in a box, that wood box that it comes
0: there's
1: in.
0: There's a whole documentary about a guy that was working at the distillery where they make it. And like how it was like a big scam to try to steal a bunch of it.
1: Oh yeah, I could see that. Man. Oh yeah, you know it had to have been tried.
0: Oh yeah. All right, let's take a break. We're halfway there on a Monday.
1: Yeah.
0: No Rob Thompson today. He'll be there tomorrow. He'll be here tomorrow, rocking and rolling with us once again. It is the Morning Huddle 94.1 San Antonio Sports Star.

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1: Good morning. We are working a few trouble spots. Let's start at 281 northbound. Got an accident. Right lane. Off ramp blocked. 410 on the frontage road westbound before San Pedro. That wreck is in the left lane. And I-10 westbound as you approach FM-464 through Seguin, Guadalupe County. Getting reports of a wreck. I'm Debbie Alcacer, KTSA. Time saver traffic.
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6: My name is Erica. 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
12: In the World Cup, the U.S. is 2-0 after a win over Australia over the weekend. Coupled with Paraguay's win over Turkey, the U.S. has clinched Group D and is moving on to the round of 32. In the NBA, ESPN's Michael C. Wright reported over the weekend that the Spurs remain committed to guard De'Aaron Fox as their starting point guard despite rookie Dylan Harper's emergence this postseason. In Major League Baseball, the Texas Rangers beat the Padres 4-3 in their series finale. Tonight, they open up a series in Miami with the Marlins at 5:40, a game you can catch on San Antonio's ESPN AM 1250 and 94.5 FM starting at 5 with the pregame. I'm Vic Brown with 94.1 San Antonio Sports Star.
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14: Breaking news in the world of the National Basketball Association.
15: Uh-oh.
14: According to Shams, Giannis will be traded before the NBA draft tomorrow. The Celtics and the Heat are amongst the finalists for the trade.
15: Not the Spurs.
14: The Spurs will not be getting Giannis tomorrow. That I'm almost certain of.
13: Yeah, we're not trading Fox, so we're screwed.
14: No, they're not. I don't think they're trading anybody.
13: Damn it.
14: But yeah, Giannis will be traded by tomorrow. So finally, the speculation will come to an end, finally, after all these years. It feels like the last 2 years they've talked about about him getting traded. So it looks like it's finally going to happen. Another trade did go down. The Oklahoma City Thunder traded Aaron Wiggins. Aaron Wiggins goes to the Atlanta Hawks, and the Thunder get 2 second-round picks. And basically all it does is reduces their tax penalty from $213 million to $152 million. Yeah, if I had $152 million, I could retire.
13: Oh, yeah. If I had $1 million, I'd retire.
14: I know. Well, you need 1.46.
13: Yeah, that's right.
14: 1.46 is the number.
13: Oh, well, then I'd just come to work here in the morning then.
14: Yes. it also frees a roster spot open. The Thunder have 14 players under contract, including Lu Dort, Isaiah Hartenstein, and Kenrick Williams. Those three all have a team option for next season. But yeah, Wiggins, last year, 12 points per game, 4 rebounds per game, the year they won the title. And then, last season, only 9.4 points per game in 65 games. So the Hawks, the Thunder getting rid of him. Probably a good move. A guy who's done, considering he was drafted 55th overall, has done pretty well. The Thunder have the 12th and the 17th pick in tomorrow's draft, so they've got plenty to work with per usual. Do the Oklahoma City?
13: Who's the worst? Who's getting first pick?
14: The Wizards have the first pick. The Wizards and the nobody wants to play for the Wizards.
13: I know, right?
14: The number one pick hit, like, there, it would bounced around a little bit, and Darren Peterson's name had been talked about as number one as much as yesterday. But today, I'm looking at the odds once again, and it looks like AJ DeBanza is the favorite, -425, a pretty heavy favorite to go number one overall. Darren Peterson, the favorite to go second, at -140. And Cameron Boozer, your favorite, to go third. He is -155.
13: That's the coolest name ever.
14: Boozer?
13: Oh, yeah.
14: Yeah, that's a good one.
13: Yeah, he's the Boozer.
14: The booziest.
13: What if he does drink?
14: Oh, I mean, it'd be weird if he didn't, right?
13: I know, right?
14: Be weird if he didn't. But, yeah, so we'll talk a little more draft tomorrow. But yeah. The Giannis trade is the big news for today. What that trade could look like, I'm not really sure. I think that I don't know what the Miami or not what the Miami the Milwaukee Bucks are looking for. Like, what's the goal? Is it to get someone who can play? You know, is it Jaylen Brown, someone who can play right away and be be a factor? The Celtics apparently are offering Jaylen Brown. That's per Brian Windhorst. So that could be the deal if Milwaukee wants to go that route. Man, and then you could have the Miami Heat where it's Bam and Giannis, where they could be, you talk about a solid front court, Bam and Giannis. So we'll see what the, what team steps up, but the Jaylen Brown centric offer seems to be the front runner right now. And the Giannis trade that was leaked a while back, Tyler Hero's little brother was the first one to mention that the Heat were looking at Giannis. That's probably not good when one of your players' little brothers leaks the story that you're out there trying to find a
13: yeah. That's a lot, man. He ate the brownies and leaked the story.
14: Yeah, that ain't good. That ain't good. All right, but we'll we'll find out more tomorrow. Celtics Heat are the finalists, amongst the finalists. I don't know if they're the only two that are still in it, but they are the two at the top of the pile, apparently. Shams and Brian Windhorst are the ones reporting on that. So we'll know more, hopefully, I'd like to say before the show tomorrow, but I don't know. It could be one of those last minute, right before the draft type deals. That's you know, it sucks for us because we do morning radio here. A lot of you, you know, I'd like to be able to have the news, but it doesn't always work that way. So maybe Jason and Joe will have the big news tomorrow. We'll find out more then. All right. I did mention the NBA draft is tomorrow. The San Antonio Spurs will be picking in that draft. We've talked a little bit about what they are, what they should be looking for, and I thought they were going to be looking for these same things last year, and it ended up not happening because Dylan Harper fell in their lap. This year at the 20th pick, I would assume they are looking for someone to play power forward and someone who can be
15: just a rebounder, right?
14: Yeah, and then someone who can also, like, they're also looking for someone who can shoot because that still seems to be a big problem for the Spurs. The Spurs love to shoot threes. The Spurs, though, are not very good at shooting threes. So if you're going to be a high-volume three-point shooting team, it helps to have guys who can actually shoot it. So I would imagine those are the targets for the Spurs. The latest mock draft on CBS has the Spurs taking Koa Pete, the Arizona freshman, 6'7", 245 pounds. Says the biggest need for the Spurs heading into this offseason, finding a true four to play next to Wimby. Pete would make sense in that regard, although his jumper is a work in process, would be a great culture fit with the Spurs. He's been a winner at almost every stop in his basketball journey, which is exactly what San Antonio should be targeting. So there you go. Other guys around there, Alan Graves, power forward from Santa Clara. They've got projected going 21st. Chris Sinak, the freshman from Houston, youngster, at 23 to the Hawks. And, oh, even 22 is 22 is Isaiah Evans from Duke, who's a shooter. That'd be another thing that the Spurs need. 25 is Jaden Quaintance from Kentucky. I say from Kentucky, he hardly played, but he's a big dude, defender, rebounder. Lots of guys who could fit what the Spurs need are going to be available around there. Rob and I were talking about a little bit last week that it seems like that the Spurs needs fit with the players that are kind of dropping down the board this year, because it looks like there's a lot of wings and shooters going up at the top of the draft. Not what the Spurs are looking for. They're not looking for ball handlers, certainly not looking. The last thing they need is another on ball guard. And that's what everybody seems to be looking for, on ball guards and wings. And Spurs have no interest in that. So that's pushing the players that they do need down to them, which means they should be able to get some value on out of this draft, which I think is a good thing for the Spurs. So, again, we'll dig more into it tomorrow when Rob is here. But just the Giannis deal certainly makes the entire thing a little more interesting. In this mock draft that they did, they've got Miami traded to. Miami trading the pick to Milwaukee along with Tyler Hero, Kelel Ware, and Jaime Jaquez. So that's Miami's 13th pick going for Giannis. So, but again, it's just a mock draft, so who knows. But this draft also has Darren Peterson going number one, despite what the odds say, has A.J. DeBanza 2 and Cameron Boozer going third. All right, enough of that talk. Enough. Mock draft, NBA draft talk. Again, like I said, we'll talk about that more tomorrow. We gotta get into some way more important stuff coming up on the other side. We'll do that. It's the Morning Huddle 94.1.
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16: When I started in TV, I started the year the Spurs draft with Tim Duncan in the locker room, again, covering the Utah Jazz side of the building. And I'm looking there, and it's about to go live. Tyrone Corbin walks by butt naked. I mean, without a stitch on. And so, you know, I turn around, and I'm like, this dude, horses were jealous. Are you kidding me? I was like, holy cow. My mouth dropped. I don't get any. Not like that. But this guy, I guarantee you, Mr. Ed would be jealous. That guy was well endowed.
0: Right home with the Blitz. Afternoons 2 to 6 on 94.1 San Antonio Sports Star.
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0: Monday, everybody. Horrible, horrible, horrible story here, Vic.
1: What do we got?
0: Remember, this happened last week or 2 weeks ago. Did you see the video a couple weeks ago where, like the roller coaster got stuck?
1: Oh yeah,
0: and they had to rescue all those people. Well, it's happened again now on Long Island.
1: Wait, what was the first one? Six Flags?
0: Six Flags in like
1: Iowa or somewhere. I don't know.
0: No, in Ohio. Yeah, Cedar Point, I think it's called.
1: All right.
0: This one happened in Long Island. It says children and parents were left dangling more than 50 feet in the air after a ride malfunction in Adventureland.
1: What's that?
0: Riders were trapped for over 2 hours before being rescued.
1: Oh, hell
0: no. The ride just opened in March. It has two different sections where riders sit in a circle and twist down the tracks opposite of each other. The ride got stuck at 7:30 p.m. and emergency crews were sent to get all 15 riders. Each rider had to be secured to a suspension cord and lowered down the ride by crew members.
1: Oh, hell no.
0: It took a little over 3 hours to get all 15 riders free, but no one was hurt. Now, imagine with what we've been seeing the last, you know, couple weeks, like that gal getting chucked off the bridge. They're like, don't worry, we're going to lower you down very slowly.
1: Yeah.
0: Whoops.
1: Get ready. Here you go.
0: Forgot to tie her off.
1: I still freak out on that, man.
0: 3 hours you're stuck at the top of a ride?
1: No.
0: That sucks, man.
1: You got to pee. See, that would be me. I'd have to pee right away.
0: You can't
1: away.
0: Go 3 hours without peeing.
1: I can't go 3 minutes.
0: Do you pee at night? Like, you wake up at night to pee? How many times do you wake up?
1: Twice.
0: Every night?
1: Mm-hmm.
0: That sucks, man.
1: I've been doing that since, 15 years?
0: I woke up.
1: Diabetes?
0: I woke up last night to pee, and I was very frustrated because you know, we only have a certain amount of...
1: Well, it depends because, remember, I'm thirsty all the time. So if I drink some water or something before bed, yes, that will happen, but... the times that I don't drink, not really. Maybe once, maybe, if that. But
0: yeah.
1: I can't do that. Yeah, but if I got on a ride like that, I'm screwed.
0: Yeah, I can't even imagine.
1: That's why I don't go anywhere.
0: That sounds...
1: We went to North Star Mall the other day, and I had to pee as soon as we got there. And I don't live far. But that's my point, you know? Like, let's go to the food court real quick, you know, and let's eat.
0: Yeah. Yeah, I don't have the health problems that you have.
1: Yeah.
0: But I do get frustrated when I got to wake up in the middle of the night to pee. But I don't know how I do. Like, I mean, what happens if are you sitting with a stranger on this ride? I don't know. Well, what if you are?
1: Mm. And you got bubble guts?
0: Yeah. I mean, would you like peeing? Whatever, I would pee off the side of the ride.
1: Oh, yeah, and whoever catches it, oh, wow.
0: Hey, I'd yell down, like, hey, it's coming down.
1: Incoming!
0: Yeah, but...
1: Four!
0: With the, if it got that other way, you're in real trouble. Real trouble.
1: Ew.
0: This is, like, one of the craziest stories. Are you familiar... Do you know who Kat Von D is?
1: Kat Von D?
0: Yeah.
1: No.
0: She was the, She's like, if you look her up, she's like a tattoo artist, kind of a...
1: Oh, I've seen her before.
0: Yeah, she was like one of the, when tattoo artists first started to get famous.
1: Yeah.
0: She was on that LA Ink.
1: That's where I saw her.
0: She is...
1: She's a little gothy.
0: Well, yeah, she's definitely a little gothy. She is accused of burning down a rental home... With candles? Yeah, she apparently, she rented this house, and she is obsessed with candles. So she had, hundreds of candles burning all at the same time. She says, candles of all sizes, big, small, wide, every single corner, every mantle, down the steps, along the walls, really everywhere. And then the house burned down, alleges that investigators found the cause was a candle fire. There were holes throughout the hardwood floors, smoke damage in the entire home. The only reason it stood was because it was made of stone. And he claims the family had reached a settlement with Von D. However, the deal allegedly required his mother to sign an NDA that prohibited her from talking about the incidents. Since he was a kid at the time, he was never required to sign anything that barred him from speaking out. But now he's an adult and has come out and said, hey, just so you know, I want to be abundantly clear about something. My mom passed due to cancer. Our family believes that the stress of the fires and the restoration process and the lawsuit is truly what brought it back with such vengeance. When you have to deal with people like this, it really does strip off years. And I believe that I watched that happen with my own mom in real time. She went to Instagram and says that while she rented that house for over 16 years ago, she claims she wasn't in the home when the fire happened. She says it was an electrical fire that occurred in the basement due to faulty wires. And she brought the wiring to Deborah's attention, but the homeowner only sent out her untrained husband to work on it. And she says she wasn't the only one who suffered damages. She says she lost all her clothes, her computers, her hard drives, all her photos, as well as her kitten, Valentine. Aww. Yes. She also says she never had Deborah sign an NDA. Instead, she alleged it was a document she previously gave landlords documents to sign to prevent them from tipping information to tabloids. She also calls the claim that the stress from the fire and the lawsuit affected her condition, calls that unfair. She said, I'm sorry for the loss of the mother, but this is unfair to put on me and something that happened 16 years ago, which it kind of is, I think.
1: So the fire department said, no, it was the candles that caused it, but she's saying that, no, it was an electrical fire.
0: Yeah. And they went back, State Farm filed notice of the settlement, and the lawsuit was dropped, but the terms of agreement were not disclosed.
1: Okay.
0: So they don't have to know exactly what the payout was. But the incident, the insurance payout was $909,000. And it says that State Farm did determine that Von D was liable.
1: Because of the candles.
0: Yeah.
1: See?
0: So, but...
1: lie your way out of this one.
0: But it sucks when something, you know, a house burns down 16 years ago, and now you're, it comes back to bite you in the ass after you probably signed some great NDA and gave them $1 million. Then they bring it back.
1: Screwed.
0: Yeah. Not cool. Not cool, man. Not cool. But yeah, the Kat Von D back in the news for that. We got my favorite segment of the week coming up next, Vic.
1: Okay.
0: Every week. On Monday, we like to take a look at the people who failed miserably over the weekend in a little segment we call The Losers. We'll do that coming up next. It's the Morning Huddle, 94.1 San Antonio Sports Star.
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3: Good morning. As you head into your morning commute on Loop 410 Frontage Road, westbound before you get to San Pedro, got an accident, left lane blocked. Little bit of a delay from 281. And then on 281 northbound, the off-ramp to get onto Natoma and a right lane blocked with an accident. Now, if you guys see something we're not talking about, do give us a call on the traffic tip line at 210-785-2601. But pretty much most all our major freeway systems are starting to fill in for your usual morning rush hour. I'm Debbie Alcacer, KTSA Time Saver Traffic.
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2: Torres is my doctor. 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

0: says Kitty Big Balls works just as much as Rob and Jason.
1: What?
0: Yeah, Jason's like posting videos to this station Instagram from I forget where he's at, like Playa del Carmen or something like that.
1: Oh, okay, okay.
0: It's like, oh, look at my view. Of course, he's still like in this tropical world, still drinking his Miller Lights or whatever.
1: Oh, yeah. What is it, Ultra? What does he drink?
0: I don't know. I don't know.
1: Natural Light? Is that what it is?
0: No, I think he likes Miller Lite.
1: Miller Lite? Okay. Yeah, I don't know what he drinks.
0: B. Hannon says, AJ, been listening to you for over 10 years now. I don't remember you ever talking about hockey until you became a Knights fan. What will it take for you to become a soccer fan?
1: I don't know
0: what it would take, honestly. There was something culturally when I lived in Vegas about watching the Knights, and like it was, you know, it was a community thing. So it was like it was fun, and it got me into it in a way. Like I'd watched hockey before, but I'd never was like
1: into
0: a super fan. Yeah. Oh.

0: Okay.
1: But yeah, like being in it was certainly cool. I don't know what it would take for soccer.
0: Well, first you got to find your team.
1: Yeah.
0: Right? You got to find a team that's, I don't know. See, about soccer, it's about your heritage is who are you root for me.
1: Listen, Behanet, it'll probably be when I retire and I move to Europe. I'm going to go live
0: You're going to be a Portugal fan?
1: I don't know. I don't know where I'll live yet. I might live in Belgium and I might live in Spain.
0: What about Greece?
1: No, Greece is too expensive. No? I can't afford to retire in Greece.
0: Luxembourg.
1: I think it's also very expensive. Spain.
0: Curaçao.
1: Spain is easy to, they'll take me. You know, not a lot of people.
0: They'll accept you. They'll be go ahead and come on.
1: Not a lot of countries will take Americans anymore. So you got to go to one that wants Americans.
0: I'll just say you're German, what little German you know.
1: I don't know any. I know more Spanish than German. I don't think it's going
0: to
1: help me.
0: Well, then move to Spain.
1: That's what I'm looking
0: you
1: at.
0: You look Spanish. I mean, my cousins are all white-complected, blue eyes, and they're Mexican.
1: Yes.
0: Like Mexican.
1: See, and I eat corn tortillas this week.
0: Yeah, see? I don't even eat corn tortillas.
1: Yeah.
0: No.
1: I'm puro.
0: Oh, yeah.
1: You're a poser, Vic.
0: No, I'm a border one.
1: You're a poser.
0: I'm from the FA de Mexico.
1: That's right. All right. Let's let's talk about the losers from the weekend.
2: You lose. You are such a loser. You're a bona fide schmuck.
3: Time now to find out who blew

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1: Hello, losers.
2: All right. Again, I'm not going to pretend to be soccer guy. I don't know all the I don't know everything.
3: Okay.
2: What I do know is Cabo Verde is not supposed to be winning all these games, or even tying in these games. They've now got two draws. After drawing with Spain, now they drew with Uruguay. Uruguay, I don't know. I know we beat Paraguay, and we were talking about, oh, what's the better Guay?
3: Oh, yeah, that's right.
2: And everybody was like, oh, well, Uruguay's the better Guay. But they couldn't even beat Cabo Verde. I'm starting to think that anybody who loses or ties with one, like, here's another example. Egypt. You know Egypt won a soccer game yesterday?
3: I was watching that game for a little bit.
2: Did you? Yeah. Were you into it?
3: Yeah, I was into it.
2: Were you cheering for Egypt?
3: Actually, I was.
2: Why?
3: Well,
2: like, what was drawing you to them?
3: Because I don't know why. Just you just pick a team. See, it's one thing about the World Cup, and actually, there was a Lay's commercial about it over the weekend that I saw. That's true. It's 100% true, and that's what I. That's kind of like what I do and what other people follow. You pick a team, like when you watch the World Cup, I just want to see a game. I don't care who it is. And you pick a team. And you root for that team. And if that team loses, you just, okay, well, let me pick another one. Because another game's coming on in a few hours. You know, and then as it narrows down, then, oh, wait, Mexico plays later. And I would want to see Portugal, because I want to see Cristiano Ronaldo play. And I want to see Messi play. You know, so I look for the Argentina games. And then other than that, it's just watching, I don't know, the randomness, just kind of like the beginning of the NBA playoffs. You have games on all the time.
2: There was, remember we read that story about like reading, we were reading the World Cup rankings, like who these are the worst teams, these are the best teams going into the World Cup.
3: Oh, yeah, yeah, okay.
2: I feel like the U.S. was 22nd on the list or something like that, which, again, I don't know enough to know if that's fair or what. But
3: no, that makes sense.
2: What I do know is if you are playing against one of these teams that's like number 48 on the list and you lose to them, you shouldn't be allowed back. Like you shouldn't be, like you're out, man. You're out of the soccer federation.
3: You lost to the Bad News Bear?
2: Yeah. I mean, at some point it's like If you showed up, you lost to Cabo Verde, you're not allowed to play here anymore. Egypt, you're out. You're out. you can't even be. You lose to Egypt, you can't come back in 4 years. You have to wait 4 more years before you can ever play again. That's how embarrassing it is. I don't know. Maybe I'm wrong. Maybe I'm I'm underestimating how good some of these small ass countries could be. But I feel like more than usual, everybody's like, oh, it's a home run today. This is the team that's going to win. Yeah. And then they keep not winning. So I'm starting to think either like nobody knows anything. But like Spain was supposed to kick the crap out of Saudi Arabia yesterday. And they did. They did the right thing. But Uruguay wasn't supposed to lose to draw with Cape Verde. And they did. That's loser behavior. The day before that, it was Ecuador playing that Curacao. Ecuador, yeah. You're in the middle of South America. You're supposed to be like in the soccer hotbed. You can't score a single goal against Curacao.
3: Isn't that where all the dealers hide their bank accounts?
2: I think so.
3: So that's a rich country then.
2: I Australia, I hate to break it to you. Maybe losing to us isn't as shameful as it used to be, but it ain't a good look. I'll tell you that much. It ain't great. You're getting your ass kicked by the U.S. at soccer, because I promise you we're not even that good at it. So
3: yeah, we're a little bit, but not too much.
2: Yeah. I first of all, I think there's too many teams in the World Cup. I think they all just stage play. They just need to cut it down to about 16 teams and start the tournament there.
3: Oh yeah, look, I ran across something on TikTok. It says the top 25. men's national teams of all time in the World Cup. And Brazil, Germany, Italy, Argentina, and France are top five.
2: Where's the U.S.?
3: U.S. is, let's see, I'm looking.
2: Not on the list.
3: They're not on the list. Mexico is, where's Mexico? I just saw their flag. Mexico's number 17.
2: Portugal had
3: is number 11.
2: Portugal had a tie with Congo. The Democratic Republic of the Congo. Kick their ass out. Sorry, Portugal.
3: Yeah.
2: You can't come back. You got to play in World Cup Serie B. You got to play in the the B, like the. So when I coached baseball, they would be like there was usually a gold bracket and a silver bracket, and like the good kids all played in the gold bracket and the lesser kids played in the silver.
3: Okay.
2: That's what they need to do. Oh, you lose to Congo, you're playing in the silver bracket next time. Maybe if you win the silver bracket, you can work your way up. We ain't letting you. But it's too.
3: Well, then again, you got to qualify.
2: Got to be punishment.
3: Yeah, what was it? The first round, there was one country that this was their first World Cup, and they have the least amount of population to be entered in the World Cup.
2: I think that's Cabo Verde.
3: Yeah.
2: It's a made-up place. It's a made-up place.
3: I thought it was Cabo Wabo.
2: Yeah.
3: When I first heard it, I'm like, what?
2: That's what I thought, too. Cabo Wabo. Now, that I know.
3: Yeah.
2: Cabo Verde, that's made up. Totally made up. Other losers. I hate to besmirch anybody who's good at golf, because golf is a very hard game to play. No doubt. Wyndham Clark, by the way, if for those who don't know, Wyndham Clark won the U.S. Open over the weekend and shot 4 under, which is that's pretty good, I would say. Because I remember Will Doctor was saying that basically, like, the idea that you can, like, nobody's going to shoot under par all the rounds. And he finished the thing under par. That's great.
3: Okay.
2: Brooks Koepka, this guy, I mean, he's barely breaking 80. These guys that used to be, like, great at golf, and now they're, like...
3: Are they sucking or what?
2: Brooks Koepka didn't even make the cut. He shot a 78 on Friday. Like, I know dudes who shoot 78s. Now, they're pretty good at golf. Like, they're really good at golf, actually.
3: Okay.
2: But they ain't playing at the U.S. Open either. I feel like that's the other thing. If you miss the cut at one of these big-ass tournaments like this, you shouldn't be allowed to play next year. I don't want Brooks Koepka playing anymore. Victor Hovland. And now, I'm going to be totally honest.

0: today, which is good. Mm-hmm. The rest of the guys, Wyndham Clark, who won it, Sam Burns, Tom Kim, JT Poston, Keith Mitchell, Gary Woodland, John Perry, Aaron Ray, Sahith Thigala.
1: Where are these people?
0: That's what I'm saying. They're made up people. We can't get like five famous dudes to play on Sunday at the U.S. Open. It's all these made up guys. Sahith.
2: Are they Thigala. Counting on future stars or something?
0: I don't know. But like, what? Who wants to watch Sahith Thigala on the last day of the U.S. Open? I don't know who this guy is. Jackson Koivun. Never heard of him in my life. No, there's no one in contention that was like I was looking for. Oh, maybe Jordan Spieth is playing good. Nope. Scottie Scheffler pretty much always good. Everybody else stinks. They all stink. Pumba says Thigala always comes in clutch. Oh, maybe I'm just maybe I'm the loser for not knowing these guys. Who's Ben Griffin? Ben Griffin sounds like it's like a
2: Peter Griffin's
0: son, yeah, or something. Huh? What are we doing? Ryan Fox,
3: right? Okay, all these are what, U.S. or what?
0: Yeah, these are Americans, but not one of them is like, where's Xander Schauffele? Where was Jordan Spieth? Where's Tiger Woods? Where's all the famous folks? The U.S. Open was a big loser this weekend because I didn't know any of the guys playing for it at the end. And I say Scottie Scheffler finished four strokes off the lead.
3: Okay.
0: Like, it was just, it sucked. And, like, during my Father's Day nap, usually I'm able to watch the U.S. Open and fall asleep watching. I didn't even do that because I didn't know any of the players. Wasn't interested. Losers.
3: Wow.
0: Golf. You're the big losers. All right. Let's wrap up hour number three on the other side. It's the Morning Huddle, 94.1 San Antonio Sports Star.
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0: Ask a few questions?
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0: Do you have any pets?
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0: Nice. 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
1: Our guns are stored securely, locked in a safe that the kids can't access.
0: Awesome.
1: Yeah.
0: Now, let's just talk about what we can bring for dessert.
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0: getting you going on the morning huddle today. Happy day, everyone. Trying to send you this, and I can't. I'm having a hard time.
1: Wi-Fi is working, though, right?
0: The Wi-Fi is working.
1: Yay!
2: My left stroke just went viral.
0: But yeah, I am having a hard time sending you this thing that I need to. I'm not sure how to. I don't know. I'll figure it out. But I want to. I'm trying to send you something. It's. I don't know if you saw this. Joe Budden talking about Victor Wembanyama.
1: Let me see.
0: If you can't find, you're gonna have to do some editing on it anyway.
1: Oh.
0: But Joe Budden didn't have nice things to say about Victor Wembanyama.
1: About 3 minutes long or something.
0: Yeah, 3 minutes 11 seconds, something like that.
1: I can see if Edwin can help. He's here back there.
0: Okay, yeah. See if he can edit it up. See if he can edit it up.
1: All right.
0: Somebody was talking about, here it is. Who's more popular, Mbappe or Wimby? Mbappe, 130 million followers. Wimby, 8 million.
1: Oh, Mbappe's been around. He's been around longer.
0: Yeah, I think Mbappe. I mean, listen. If you're talking about worldwide.
1: Yeah, it's him.
0: Soccer players are more popular than LeBron James worldwide. They're like these soccer dudes worldwide, they are known. They're known.
1: Mm-hmm.
0: Not by me. I can't even tell you. Is it Kylian Mbappe?
1: I believe so. Okay, that sounds right.
0: I was gonna say I don't even know Mbappe's first name, but I do because I talk about sports for a living. But yeah, for the most part, I don't know hardly any soccer players, but I also understand that this game is so much more popular than anything happening here in the United States on a worldwide level. That's why I won't be able to do radio when I move to Spain, because they're going to be like, who's your favorite football team or your football player? And I'm going to keep saying Josh Allen, and they're going to be like, what are you talking about? Josh Allen doesn't play football. He plays American football. They don't even know who Josh Allen is in Spain. My kids were going crazy about this. There's like an 18-year-old kid or 19-year-old kid that plays for Spain that scored a couple goals, I think, yesterday.
1: Yeah.
0: I never heard of him in my life.
1: Oh, half of them I never do.
0: And they're like, dude, he's like one of the best players in the world. All right.
1: They're like, okay, well.
0: I mean, it's cool. I don't know him. I don't know him from Adam. I never seen this dude a day in my life. Like, how do you not know him?
1: I just don't.
0: I don't know. But I feel like people in Spain might not know, they might not know everybody that we know here. You know what I mean? They might not know who Jadon Blue is.
1: Yeah.
0: Yeah, they might not know who Dak Prescott is in Spain. I don't know. I don't know what they know, but I don't know all
1: that. Oh, they like the Dak Prescott. And the CD Lama.
0: Why are the people in Spain speaking with a Japanese accent now?
1: Because they do.
0: I don't think they do that.
1: No, this past World Cup, all the Japanese and the South Koreans and Mexicans got along. There's going to be a lot of babies.
0: Pumbaa says Wimby just hit the circuit. Give it time. Not saying he'll reach those numbers, but he will have the biggest player fan base by a basketball player we've ever seen by the time he hits his prime.
1: Yep.
0: I
1: believe it.
0: I don't. Yeah, like. Remember, Yao Ming was from China, where pretty much everybody in the world lives.
1: Eight out of 10 people voted or know of him.
0: Like Yao Ming was the most popular person in China. And that like France is just not a very big country, and also. Wimby is becoming a little bit of an unlikable character for people that don't cheer for Wimby. Like he's got some things that I could see if I wanted to be a Wimby hater, it'd be pretty easy to do. There's some things about Wimby that you go, it's not my favorite.
1: Yeah,
0: that's not my favorite. You know, the not shaking hands thing after you lose, the not showing up to the press conference thing. And then when he did show up at the press conference, he acted like a big baby.
1: Yeah, like I didn't like that. He changed my aspect of him forever.
3: Like, I'm serious. Like he did, the way he acted.
0: You didn't like it?
3: I didn't like it at all. He should have just sat there, faced the music, say that he didn't play hard enough, and that all we can do is do it next year. That's it. That's what you do. That's what a professional player does.
0: You got to eat it sometimes.
3: Yeah.
0: Ayatollah says Wimby will need a bigger brand. We'll need a brand bigger than Michael Jordan, who remains an omnipotent sports icon across the globe. Yeah, that's going to be a hard one to beat too, but because he's become his own brand. That it's so like there ain't going to be.
3: Well, look at all the LeBrons. Like his shoes are.
0: Yeah, but he ain't Jordan.
3: No.
0: Well, LeBron, remember, was under the Jordan brand for a good while.
1: Yeah.
0: But yeah, I don't
3: think Wimby would.
0: I don't think Wimby popular. Gets to that point either. But who knows? Maybe I'm wrong. All right, we got 1 hour of programming left in the entire day. Oh, and then I'm gonna go home and take my nap, my big special old man nap time. I cannot wait.
3: It's a carryover from Father's Day.
0: That's right, Bubba.
3: Yeah,
0: that's right. All right, we'll be right back. More on Huddle 94.1.

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1: Good morning. As you head into your morning commute on Loop 410 Frontage Road, westbound before you get to San Pedro, got an accident, left lane blocked. Little bit of a delay from 281. And then on 281 northbound, the off-ramp to get onto Natoma and a right lane blocked with an accident. Now, if you guys see something we're not talking about, do give us a call on the traffic tip line at 210-785-2601. But pretty much most all our major freeway systems are starting to fill in for your usual morning rush hour. I'm Debbie Alcacer, KTSA, Time Saver Traffic.
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11: In the World Cup, the U.S. is 2-0 after a win over Australia over the weekend. Coupled with Paraguay's win over Turkey, the U.S. has clinched Group D and is moving on to the round of 32. In the NBA, ESPN's Michael C. Wright reported over the weekend that the Spurs remain committed to guard De'Aaron Fox as their starting point guard despite rookie Dylan Harper's emergence this postseason. In Major League Baseball, the Texas Rangers beat the Padres 4-3 in their series finale. Tonight, they open up a series in Miami with the Marlins at 5:40, a game you can catch on San Antonio's ESPN AM 1250 and 94.5 FM starting at 5 with the pregame. I'm Vic Brown with 94.1 San Antonio Sports Star.
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12: Hello, friends. Good morning, everybody. Morning, Huddle 94.1 San Antonio Sports Star. Thanks for rocking with us on a Monday. It's like somebody's got a case of the Mondays.
13: Hey, I do.
12: I do too, actually. Yeah. I don't usually have a case of the Mondays. Greg says LeBron was never under the Jordan brand, LOL. Then why did I have LeBron branded Jordan stuff? I mean, I don't know. I literally did.
13: Yeah, he did.
12: I don't know. I mean,
13: I don't think anybody will pass Jordan on anything.
12: This is when he was like with the Cavs back in the day, and he made his own logo with the little crown on it.
13: Right, right. The king,
12: the LJ with the crown. Yeah, I remember that. I remember that.
13: You remember?
12: I'm all over it, man. I'm all over it. All right. Well, I know he was under Nike, Greg. I'm fully aware of that. I did have the back in the day. I had the LeBron James. It got sent to me at the radio station. A LeBron James witness shirt. Remember when it was We Are All Witnesses?
13: Yeah, yeah. I remember that.
12: That was a good ad campaign for old LeBron.
13: I remember when Tim Duncan beat him.
12: Yeah, I remember. I was there for that.
13: That was the sweetest.
12: That was the first finals I ever covered.
13: Really?
12: As a media person. That's right. Oh, yes. Edwin's working on some sound for us. Some Joe Budden Wimby sound. Did you see this have you ever had like a terrible thing happen to you on a flight?
13: The few times that I flew, just a baby.
12: Okay, that's not that bad.
13: No, it was next to me.
12: Oh, okay. That, yeah.
13: I was in the window seat, and then in the aisle seat was the baby.
12: Yeah. I do. I hate children on planes. I don't think they should be allowed, but that's a different topic for a different day.
13: Yeah.
12: An American Airlines plane was headed from Charlotte to Philadelphia when a passenger bit another passenger and started trying to fight everyone. Imagine you're just sitting there on a plane. Maybe you got your headphones on. Maybe you're falling asleep against the window, and the person next to you just takes a bite out of you.
13: What?
12: In the air traffic control audio, the pilot requested police and paramedics to meet the plane, saying, I don't know if he's hallucinating or whatever, and he's trying to fight everybody on the plane. Jeez.
14: What, like swinging?
12: I guess so. Like,
14: what?
12: First of all, this guy needs to go to prison forever. I don't know what your excuse could be. They said American Airlines says the passenger was experiencing a medical emergency.
14: God, I don't. Crazy.
12: Yeah, if you got a medical emergency that makes you bite me, oh hell no! That medical emergency has now become.
13: What, does he have rabies?
12: I don't know. They said that they want law enforcement and the medical crew to meet the plane just as a precaution. Precaution, my ass! The dude's going around biting people, biting chunks out of people.
13: Nah.
12: The conversation between the pilot and the controller wished the pilot a happy Father's Day. He said, I'll be sure to tell my daughters about this. This is more recently, we didn't even talk about this one a couple weeks ago, a former professional MMA fighter. This guy was trying to open up the Frontier Airlines plane mid-flight from Puerto Rico to Chicago. And this MMA fighter grabbed him and restrained and basically tied him up with seatbelts and kept him stuck on the plane. And then before that, they had to, this was United, had to make an emergency landing in Newark they left Newark and they had to make an emergency landing in D.C. after a passenger tried to open the door while the plane was flying at 36,000 feet. Like, who are these people that are trying to open doors now? It doesn't make any sense.
13: Yeah, that's why I don't fly.
12: Like,
13: you never know what nutbag's going to be in there.
12: I know why we can't have guns on planes anymore. But I feel like there should be one guy with a gun on a plane, and if anybody acts out, they just shoot him. And
15: I thought they do have one of those air marshals on there, don't they? Isn't an air marshal on every flight?
12: I don't think they're allowed to be armed.
15: Oh, okay. Yeah, I don't think anybody is, right? Not anymore?
12: Yeah, I don't think so.
15: Because it'll be taken away.
12: Claymore says, AJ, I thought I tagged you on Twitter. The Joe Budden ran against Wimby last week over the weekend. I think you did tag me in that, Claymore. I've got it. It's under, it's being edited right now. It's in surgery because Joe Budden says a lot of words. Well, really, he says one word over and over again that I'm not really comfortable with playing on the radio. And there's not a lot of words I'm not comfortable with.
15: Yeah.
12: But,
15: that's one of them.
12: Joe Budden, he says the N-word a lot. A lot.
15: Well, he's black.
12: So yeah, he is black. So he's allowed to, but I'm just saying. Yeah. I am not black. So I'm not going to play that on my show. That's where I kind of draw the line.
15: Edwin is, but we're not doing that.
12: Oh, let's just bring Edwin in, and he can present the audio.
15: Oh, yeah.
12: I don't think Edwin uses the N-word either, though.
15: No, I don't think so.
12: And he's black.
15: Yeah.
12: I'm pretty sure he doesn't. I don't know. I've never asked him. I've never heard him say it, that's for sure.
15: Even jokingly, right?
12: No. Gibbs says they do not have air marshals on every flight.
15: Okay.
12: So I don't know. I know they've got them on some flights.
13: And but what determines what flight they're on? Oh, I bet you all the World Cup people coming over here, they did.
12: They want to know how many foreigners are on the flight?
13: Yeah. You imagine that plane.
12: No, you're probably
13: with, like,
12: right.
13: All of Denmark on there, or the Scottish all drunk.
12: We don't trust them. We don't trust them.
13: we don't trust anybody.
12: We don't trust the Danes.
15: Nope. Or the French.
12: Claymore says the Knicks, Josh Hart, and Mikal Bridges were laughing at Wimby crying during the post-game OKC series. Well.
15: Oh, well.
12: Well.
15: That's life, buddy.
12: Well.
13: Suck it up.
12: Yeah.
13: You lost.
12: Rin said, Edwin is black. Yes. Believe it or not.
15: Yeah.
12: Believe it or not, Edwin is black, but he doesn't. I don't believe he says the N-word. We'll find out.
15: Yeah, and I'm brown. Literally.
12: Brown. Victor Brown actually
15: is
12: brown. That is an unbelievable.
15: That's why they named me brown, because of my skin color.
12: Yeah. Let's see. Maybe someone else pointed out that I'm wrong about LeBron being under Jordan Brand. Maybe I am. Maybe I'm just misremembering. If so,
15: it could have been one of those foggy absinthe.
12: It could be
15: memories. It could be.
12: I've done a lot of drugs in my life.
15: Yeah.
12: So I apologize, Greg. I apologize if I'm wrong on that. I do. I am. I've been wrong once before. It's happened in my life. All right. Hopefully, when we come back, I will have the audio from Joe Budden. I want to get some thoughts. What the people think of people bad mouthing Wimby. It's the Morning Huddle, 94.1 San Antonio Sports Star.
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1: Good morning. As you head into your midday commute, we do have a couple of trouble spots, a couple of stalls that are off to the shoulder. So main lanes are getting by 281 southbound Divine Road, north side, and on the west side at 90 eastbound 410, right shoulder blocked with a broken down vehicle. Now, if you guys see something we're not talking about this midday, call us on the traffic tip line. We'll go and check it out. 210-785-2601. But for the most part, your midday commute looking good. I'm Debbie Alcacer, KTSA, Time Saver Traffic.
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30: 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Argentina and Austria both won their World Cup openers. If there's a winner of their game that starts at 1 Eastern today in Dallas, that team will be assured of advancement. Only 3 countries have so far clinched that: Mexico, Germany, and the United States. 3 others eliminated from advancement: Haiti, Tunisia, and Turkey, who the U.S. plays Thursday night in L.A., a game without any real significance. If Spain beats Uruguay in Group G on Friday, then Cape Verde would only need a tie with Saudi Arabia to assure advancement, and that would be quite a story. A tiny island nation who'd never before been in the World Cup. After yesterday's 2-2 draw with Uruguay, the Cape Verde coach said they're doing this for all the small nations who may struggle financially but who have resilience. With this World Soccer Update, John Stashower, Westwood One Sports.
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0: I talked to Edwin during the break. He's working on our clip. I think we sent him the wrong clip originally.
1: Oh, my fault.
0: Yeah. I wanted to hear the one, like, he doesn't like Wimby already, but he was talking about him visiting sick kids after the, after he lost the finals.
1: Oh, yeah.
0: And,
1: I remember that. Him and someone else went.
0: Yeah. I forget who it was, too, but yeah. But he called him a, calls him a bitch ass N-word, for doing PR moves, and said that the Joe Budden was saying that the kids wouldn't even want him in the hospital because he's a loser.
2: Imagine that. Like, we don't like you.
0: Yeah.
2: Where's Brunson?
0: Yeah.
2: Oh, man.
0: Yeah.
2: Come on.
0: Yeah. Edwin's working on the sound still. But Edwin also did confirm that he does not say the N-word ever.
1: See? Good.
0: So he, that's good. Even as a black man, he says, I never say the N-word.
1: Oh, he's educated. That's why.
0: Oh, is that why?
1: Mm-hmm.
0: Educated black men don't say it?
1: Mm-mm.
0: Okay.
1: Or they're more reluctant to.
0: Okay. Huh.
1: I know a bunch of Mexicans who say it.
0: Oh, I do too.
1: Yeah, we don't care.
0: Listen, I've met some white guys who say it.
1: Yeah.
0: Very uncomfortable. Very uncomfortable.
1: Especially uncomfortable when you're at line at HEB and then they're... you know, the basket behind me is all full, and then they're yelling, hurry up, I don't want to lose my place in line. Like, hurry up, and hurry up.
0: Okay,
1: like,
0: here's the first clip of Joe Budden talking about him being a dirty player.
3: Victor just proved himself to be, and he's young, so I want to take that into account. Yeah. But you could be young and be a... Yeah. And he put on a master class in how to be... a bitch-ass nigga, none of the actions in isolation. Because it's a lot of these sports commentators that's caught.
0: Edwin didn't do a great job of editing this for me. I'm not playing it now, Edwin. I already started to it. It's,
1: well, it didn't make it on the air, so we're good.
0: Oh, that's good.
1: It's on the web, though.
0: Well,
1: it's...
0: Well,
1: at least it wasn't one of us, right?
0: What are you going to do? If you listen on the internet, you heard what Joe Budden actually said. If you listen on the radio, we were able to get rid of it. Because we don't want any FCC violations. But I just want everybody who is listening on the internet to know the words of Joe Budden do not necessarily agree with, you know, the people here at our radio station. That's not us.
1: Yeah.
0: That's just Joe Budden. He's a bad person.
1: He's
0: a bad person. I don't know. We got to. And then, of course, once I start playing it, Edwin runs in here and says, "Don't play it! Don't play it!" Well, what are you gonna do? Claymore says, "Nice knowing you, AJ and Vic. RIP to your radio show."
1: Yeah.
0: No, we're okay.
1: Nah, we're good.
0: We're good. We didn't say that word.
1: No. And it wasn't on the radio.
0: Yeah.
1: It was only online.
0: Yeah, that's the only way we could get in trouble for it.
1: Yeah, online we have a lot more leeway.
0: Breaking news, para ESPN. Michigan head coach Dusty May finalizing a deal to take the Dallas Mavericks head coaching job, sources tell Pete Thamel, as well as Adam Schefter. Adam Schefter now breaking news in the NBA world. Look at that.
1: And Sham.
0: Look at that. The allure of coaching Cooper Flagg as a linchpin place helped draw him. So there you go.
1: I'm surprised Claymore didn't tell us first. He always does. He's slacking.
0: Oh, he might have. Yeah, I haven't been able to keep up with the Brigade Bar fully today.
1: Yeah.
0: You know, I've been busy having to dump the when Joe Budden says the N-word on the show.
1: We'll blame it on Rob.
0: Yeah, there you go. That's the move.
1: That's the move.
0: But listen, I think Dusty May is a good coach. It's a big jump, man. It's a big jump, and we've seen a lot of college coaches not make it at the next level. I will be curious to see how this works out. But yeah, I think as far as name brand, you get a guy who's a proven winner. We'll just see if he can do it at the next level. So the Mavericks get their man. I know the Mavericks were, like, the thought was the Mavericks were going to get Sean Sweeney, and then all of a sudden it was like, oh, nobody, when he went to Orlando, they're like, oh, Sean Sweeney was never in consideration. Okay, that seems odd. But yeah, Dusty May, the new head coach of the Dallas Mavericks, or at least is finalizing a deal to become the head coach. And that's one thing the Mavericks have is Cooper Flagg. And when you look over and you see Cooper Flagg, you go, man, could do a lot with that. That's what you got. Sometimes all it takes is that one dude. You're like, okay, I'm building a team around this guy. We'll figure it out. I think that Dusty May is a fine coach. I'm not guaranteeing he's going to make it at the next level, but I don't blame him for leaving Michigan to go coach Cooper Flagg. If he were going to coach the Washington Wizards, no thanks. But you got a chance to coach Cooper Flagg? Yeah, I'll take my shot there. I'll take my shot there. Claymore says, besides, I was listening to Joe Budden greatest hits on Wimby, and he just got out of the gym. So he wasn't... it was his fault. It was Claymore's fault.
2: I told you.
0: Yeah, I don't know why. Why would he put it up only for long enough for me to play it?
2: And is it gone now?
0: It's gone now.
2: Oh, yeah. Well, we know why it's gone.
0: Huh.
2: Hold on. Maybe he's still fixing it.
0: I'm guessing. So, all right. I should have known. We couldn't trust it. All right. Well, we're going to do a Huddle on Hollywood coming up on the other side. I'm going to try and see if we've got the actual edited commentary from Joe Budden about Wimby, because I do want to play it. It is the Morning Huddle, 94.1 San Antonio Sports Star.
4: 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If you really know the Rangers, play ball. 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In the Morning Huddle's Ranger Double Dinger Payday. 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Ranger tickets. 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Now we're talking tickets and a hotel stay. 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
18: I can remember I've been popping my collar. Popping my collar. Popping my collar. Ever since I can

0: Debbie Hannon says, pump it up, pump, pump, pump it up.
1: I have that somewhere.
0: That was on, like, I think it was on a Madden game or something. I don't remember.
1: I remember playing that.
0: It did get,
1: let's see.
0: It did get a little playtime. But Joe Budden's become much more famous after rapping, I think, than rapping, just because he says bombastic

0: This is a reminder that Joe Budden's not a great rapper.
1: Yeah. The hook was okay.
0: Yeah.
1: But then that's about it.
0: Not my kind of guy, but you know what? You know what? No big deal.
1: I did play it a lot in the club, though.
0: Edwin still... Okay, here's the... I'm gonna try this again.
1: Hold on, let me make sure.
0: Is the dump thing ready?
1: Yeah, it's rebuilt. You're good.
0: All right, here we go.
2: Victor just proved himself to be, and he's young. So I want to take that into account. Yeah. But you could be young and be a...
3: Yeah.
2: And he put on a master class in how to be... Not by none of the actions in isolation. Because it's a lot of these sports commentators that's coddling him because of America, specifically white America's obsession with anything exotic. So y'all not going to get on TV and say the truth. Y'all going to get on TV and say, oh, no, it's cool to walk off. No, I didn't want to walk off. You mad. You emotional. You're 22. Got that. But when you look at his behavior in totality, when you look at the Nas Reed elbow, and not the elbow, because you could do that.
3: I could live with elbows, yeah.
2: But the push after the elbow as a... that been in fights, that push, watch it again, the elbow and the push was crazy. That game five, whatever game it was, pull with Jalen, where he got his landing space, cool, that happens. But when he did it, he looked down.
1: Ain't no worse than it almost
2: as if to make sure he was in landing space.
3: They're not going to do nothing.
2: And I know that to be true. And that's the other thing that pisses me off.
3: Me too.
2: See, you know that you got Adam Silver and the league and everybody on your side, and you're now taking advantage of it. We rooted for that against SGA because he had his own flop narrative going on. So it's like, ooh, this is dope. But now the Knicks did something that Knicks fans never thought they would do. They became likable, almost like America's team.
0: Damn. Said they became America's team. I don't know about that, but Wimby's Q rating did go down with the finals.
1: Hey, his cards went down, right?
0: Oh, yeah.
1: That was a $5,000 card that went down to $2,000, like, yeah, right after the loss.
0: SA Texan says, Budden a B-A-N. I think that's a bitch ass.
1: Yeah. Yeah, the word we beat.
0: Yeah.
1: Fake ass.
0: I don't know why he blamed why he blamed white Americans. Why is everything my fault?
1: I don't know.
0: I was
1: you were German.
0: I'm the one who said Wimby shouldn't have walked off the court.
1: Yeah, me too.
0: I did say that, and I don't care about exotic stuff.
1: What year Pistons was that? With Lampier.
0: Oh, that was like 89, 90. That's the bad boy Pistons. That's right. They were the champions the years before Jordan started winning.
1: Okay. Was that before or after that big brawl, the NBA brawl?
0: That was, you're talking about the Pistons. That's like the Pistons Pacers.
1: That's what I'm trying to remember.
0: That was way later. That was Ron Artest.
1: Ron Artest.
0: Yeah.
1: Man, I couldn't remember.
0: Yeah, that was the same Pistons team that played the... played the Spurs in the finals. That iteration of the Pistons team. That was a good team.
1: But I remember them just walking off all rude, like they didn't care. Back then, it's like, nah. I mean, it was all street ballers anyway. But
0: now, the NBA did a big change since then. The NBA they've worked really hard to change their image. But yeah, I don't know the outrage is like that wild about Wimby, but I do think his reputation changed over the course of these finals, certainly. But listen, it's SA says full of bleep, shouldn't even justify by playing his audio. Well, you can tell in the other clip that we've got that Edwin's working on now. I'm just making him be careful because he's making Vic look like a racist.
4: I know.
1: It wasn't me.
0: But now he's just like, oh, you're going to see sick kids at the hospital. You're now another bitch ass. It's like, that seems like overkill. Wimby did some bitch ass things in the finals. Don't get me wrong. Like walking off the court without shaking hands, that's bitch ass behavior.
1: Yeah.
0: But
3: I hate that, man.
0: Going to see kids at the, like, sick kids at a hospital the next day. That's not bitch ass behavior. Nah. I mean, that's just doing, that's doing the right thing.
1: It's getting his mind off of it. Yeah. You know?
0: Pumbaa says, if fools don't like him now, they really ain't going to like him when the NBA figures out how to officiate him. Oh, that's true. It's like what Rob said. We will become that Death Star. You're probably right. Rob is, like, there is something too. And the Spurs fans didn't, they didn't have that the first time around. They didn't have a guy that everybody hated. There were people who were, like, were bored by Tim Duncan, and the Spurs probably liked it that way. They liked that their best player was just kind of boring, and the Spurs kept him hidden and didn't make him do press. Wimby is going to do press, and Wimby's 22 years old. I'm not making excuses for the behavior, but he is 22 years old. He is going to say, sometimes he's going to say dumb things, sometimes he's going to do dumb things. Mm-hmm. Sometimes he's going to act like a bitch ass. I can accept that, but... like going to see sick kids at the hospital after you lose in the NBA finals. Nah, that ain't it. And also, at the truth is, who cares? If you're the bad guy and you win, who cares? I don't care. Doesn't bother me any. Be the bad guy. Be the bad guy if you win. It's just a bad look when you lose, actually. That's the only time not to be. Gonzo says, I remember when I won first place once. I'm still sad the other team never congratulated me. That's why I put in all that work for the other team to give me a high five.
3: Yeah, I get that satisfaction.
0: No, I get it. He's being sarcastic there. But there is something to, like, losing with a little bit of grace. And I don't think the Knicks were the people who weren't bummed about it. I think it's the it's the people like me. It's the bitch ass white people. Who want to see everybody shake hands at the end of it, and just a little sportsmanship. I did think it was interesting that Harrison Barnes, Luke Kornet, the only guys who stuck around to shake hands, also happen to be the only guys with championship rings, because they behaved like that's how champions supposed to behave.
1: Yeah, that's how champions behave.
0: So Behannon says, yep, sometimes he's going to cry. He is going to cry. We've seen that. But We'll see how much he grows next year. We'll see if he grows at all next year. All right. I might not have that sound from the other Joe Budden clip by the time we get out of this segment. But
1: yeah,
0: I did have another story I wanted to give you too.
1: All right. What is it? What do we got?
0: Imagine this. This is in Arizona. There is the SWAT team is on the scene. There's a SWAT. Like, there's a guy with a gun, and everybody's like, oh, we got to get this guy out of here. June 15th. This is like last Monday.
3: Okay.
0: Well, Dot the Robot, who is a food delivery robot operated by DoorDash.
1: Oh, my God.
0: Rolled through the SWAT scene while it was going on to go try to deliver food. They got crime scenes.
1: Are you serious?
0: The crime scene's taped off. They're like, nobody can come in here. Nobody. And then what happens? The robot just strolled on in with some food, trying to take the food, trying to deliver its order.
1: And they thought it was a robot trying to,
0: maybe a bomb or something. Who knows?
1: That's the only way I would think.
0: Who knows? But,
1: my God.
0: Authorities had to contact DoorDash. DoorDash had to come send a technician to get the robot and take it away in a truck, because the robot was still trying to deliver its food through just a hostage negotiation. Good Lord.
1: I can just picture that, man. Like, what is that?
0: Oh, it's Chinese food.
1: Yeah.
0: Don't worry, guys.
3: I know it smells good, but just ignore.
0: Yeah.
3: Nothing to see here.
0: Ren makes a good point. He says, we teach the kids to shake hands and say good game at the end of the game. Nobody ever means it. It's true. But you still do it. You still have to.
1: I remember doing it when I was playing in middle school and in high school.
0: Dude, trust me. I hated it.
1: I know, especially when we lost.
0: Oh, there's nothing worse.
1: And we lost a lot. Did you?
0: There's nothing worse after losing a game going and say good game to everybody. You know, and like.
1: Although my Little League, we did win a championship one year when I was in seventh grade. And that felt good at the end because the cockiness of the other team got finally checked.
0: Was it a bunch of rich white kids that you guys beat?
1: Yes, it was.
0: Good.
1: And me from Flea Bottom just beat them. I'm like the guy who played with no shoes on, just tape around his sock, around my toes.
0: Were you hitting dingers?
1: Yeah.
0: Nice.
1: Yeah. I hit one, and then my other teammates finally hit one. And it was a good pitcher. They had a real good pitcher, but we were just hitting him.
0: Hey,
1: that was the only time.
0: So it was your big chance to put Whitey in his place.
1: Yeah, but after that, then they put us in our place. We lost in eighth grade.
0: It happens.
1: Grade.
0: It happens. It happens. We don't like to talk about that. We only like to talk about what happened in one point only. That's all that needs to talk about.
1: Yeah.
0: Let's slow down the rest of it. Did the guy with the truck have to deliver the food? Yeah, I don't know. It doesn't say in the story, but yeah, the robot just rolled right through the SWAT scene. Now, this has been happening with like Waymos. Waymos apparently are just like driving around in circles sometimes. Like they'll get broken or lost and they'll just be like doing circles in traffic.
1: Oh, they had to pull them because they were driving through floodwaters.
0: Yeah, no, that happens too.
1: Like last month. I remember them pulling them out.
0: Something I found out, I was reading something a couple weeks ago that for like the first 2 or 3 years of Waymo, Waymo wasn't insured. They were self-insured. So if you got into an accident with a Waymo, like they took care of it themselves. They just paid everything off.
1: Oh, there's no State Farm or Geico or whatever.
0: And now they're getting with an insurance company to go over all these past things where like people have run into Waymos. So if you've ever hit a Waymo and you thought you got away with it, they're coming after you now.
1: No.
0: Oh, yeah. They're coming, Bubba.
3: Man, thought it was a guaranteed payday.
0: No. They're coming. C-note, I played Fox Tech high school football. We lost a lot. Well,
1: I remember Fox Tech sucks.
0: I have said this before. My dad, in 4 years of high school football, my dad won zero football games. They went 0-for his entire high school career.
1: What?
0: Yeah, didn't win a single game.
1: What school was this?
0: It was in Beeville, Texas.
1: Oh, man.
0: Yeah, Beeville, Texas.

0: the final Wimby cut or the final Joe Budden cut clipped up. It's the Morning Huddle 94.1 San Antonio Sports Star.
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2: 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We're going to break it all down. The Blitz starts Monday at 2.
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0: Where were you, Vic?
1: I was taking a leak.
0: I had to go. I knew it.
1: I really had to go.
0: All right. Did Edwin finish the audio?
1: I don't know. He hadn't told me yet.
0: Edwin. Come on, man. Hey, we do got to play the Double Dong Challenge.
1: Okay.
0: I believe. Hold on. Let me make sure. Where's my schedule here? Today is June 22nd. Yep. Rangers playing today. They're playing the Miami Marlins. They used to be the Florida Marlins. And then Miami must have paid more than Florida. That's what it was. What? The Rangers in Miami, if you think you know who's going to hit a home run, hit a dong today, you can play the Double Dong Challenge. If you win, if they do hit a home run, you'll get a pair of tickets to an up.

0: coming game. If they hit two, you'll get upgraded seats and a hotel on us. Let's go with caller number 6, 210-656. ESPN, you play the Double Dong Challenge. All right. Let's wrap up the show the way we always do, Vic.
1: All right. Here we go.
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3: You covered!
0: Yeah! All right. I mentioned the lottery. The lottery's tomorrow. Right now, your picks, your favorite, AJ DeBanza, minus 425 to be the number one pick. Darren Peterson, plus 300 to be the number one pick. Cameron Boozer, 28-1 if you think he is the first pick. Darren Peterson, minus 140 is your favorite to be the number two pick. Cameron Boozer, your favorite to be the third pick. Kind of looks like Caleb Wilson, minus 475 to go fourth. First time there's any kind of real debate is the fifth pick. 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Braden Burris, plus 750. Kingston Fleming's 12-1. So that's where the numbers jump there. I still think AJ DeBanza is going to go number one. I'm not in love with anybody in this draft. I know people think, oh, these guys are so great. I'm not sure on any of them. I personally kind of like Caleb Wilson as much as I like the other three guys. And my favorite player in this draft is Keaton Wagler, and he's not going to go number one. There's zero chance he'll go number one. I say zero chance. Let's see what his actual odds are. 300-1 that he'll go number one overall. So I'm going to go with almost zero chance that he'll go number one overall, but he's my favorite player in the draft. I don't think, like, the last couple years, there's been a slam dunk home run number one pick. It's been easy. I don't think they've got that this year. I think there's you can make case for any of those guys. World Cup today. Argentina. They're playing a nooner.
1: Messi.
0: Yeah, Argentina minus 215 against Austria.
1: I'm watching that one.
0: Austria's plus 650. The draw plus 340. I wish I would have played the draw in every game. I feel like that's the way.
1: Right?
0: There's been too many draws.
1: Yeah, what, like four or five so far, something like that?
0: France plays Iraq. France minus 1,100.
1: Jeez.
0: They better win. And then Iraq, 2,800. They're 28-1 to win. That seems like a long shot. Even 11-1 just to be a draw. Norway and Senegal. Norway plus 120. Senegal plus 235. The draw plus 245. And then Jordan playing Algeria. Algeria minus 190 is your favorite. Jordan plus 550. The draw plus 330. All right. Hey. I think we got it.
1: Okay.
0: Here's Joe Budden talking about Wimby going to visit the sick kids.
4: Yo, you know how much of a loser you got to be for the sick kids to be happy to meet you and proud of you?
5: Wow.
6: What?
5: That's not a monster.
4: Listen.
7: I'm very proud of
4: y'all. Look, she proud of him.
5: You're with him?
4: You got to feel like a loser if the sick
5: y'all kid. Lost. Yeah. What is that?
4: Yeah, why are you in? Yeah, say it. Why are you in my hospital? You why do you think a sick kid feel good about seeing a loser in a low value, low character standing here? Why you got so much free time? Why you not occupied? Your French
0: damn.
1: Manny, what the heck, man?
0: Call him a French bitch.
4: Come on, man. When a sick kid's called, you can't rush right there.
5: Shut up, man.
4: You can't rush right there. You got to have something to do. Yo, as soon as I get back from 7-Eleven.
0: Oh, Joe Budden, what a guy. What a great guy.
1: Jeez.
0: So
1: should have Wemby disappeared for like a week or two then did the hospital thing?
0: I don't know. That's what Joe Budden said. He said, when the sick kids call from the hospital, you always schedule it. You always say, hey, he wants to meet you. Is he still going to be alive on Thursday? Because that's the earliest I can get there.
1: Yeah, like what's his current deal here?
0: Mm-hmm. Greg says, sports star drafted an AJ. Yep, they've got great regrets about that. You know, if they could go back and do it again, maybe I wouldn't have been drafted.
1: Oh yeah.
0: Yeah, maybe they would have taken Edwin.
1: Yeah.
0: I don't know.
1: I mean, he was his number was in the pool.
0: He was in there. He was in the mix. Maybe they would have just made Vic the full-time host.
1: Yeah, no.
0: That could have happened. I don't know. Major League Baseball today. We've got the Yankees and the Tigers. Gerrit Cole, Framber Valdez. Man, this once would have been a great pitching matchup. I don't know about today, but Yankees minus 130 on the road. Michael Wacha and the Royals take on Drew Rasmussen and the Rays. The Rays minus 195. Kumar Rocker going for the Rangers. They are taking on the Marlins. Marlins minus 130. Phillies at the Nationals. Nats minus 120. Hunter Brown going for the Strohs. They're at Toronto. Dylan Cease going for the Jays. Jays minus 125. Brewers at the Reds. Brew Crew minus 155. Shota Imanaga going for the Chicago Cubs. Kodai Senga going for the New York Mets. The Cubs minus 125. Eric Lauer for the Dodgers. They're in Minnesota taking on the Twins. The Dodgers minus 155. Guardians are at Chicago. The White Sox, they're minus 110 both ways. Diamondbacks at the Cardinals. Cardinals minus 145. Red Sox at the Rockies. Red Sox minus 130. Orioles minus 165 at the Angels. The Braves go with Grant Holmes. What up, Holmes? Mm-hmm. Michael King going for the Padres. They are minus 110 both ways as well. All right.
1: There it is,
0: friends. Another show in the books. If you hated the show today and you're desperately waiting for Rob Thompson to come back, I've got good news. He'll be back tomorrow.
1: Yeah.
0: Vic, you did a great job. Kitty Big Balls, you did a pretty good job filling in. Thank you. Mm-hmm. Mm-hmm. But tomorrow, Rob Thompson will be back in the back in the cockpit with me. That's what I like to call it, the cockpit. The C note says tomorrow we'll be talking about the Giannis Boston trade. Watch, yeah, a lot of NBA draft stuff. Where's Giannis going to be? We'll have a little sports to talk about tomorrow, but we'll try and keep the.
1: It'll probably all happen around 2 o'clock.
0: Yeah, who knows? Yeah. Jason and Joe will be on the air at 2 o'clock today. Maybe they'll have something for you regarding that if the news is to break. But yeah, that does it for us. We'll be back tomorrow, Rob and I both, doing this all over again. And there's no short week for us this week. We got to work all week long. Sucks, man, but it is what it is. 5-day work weeks. I don't know who came up with it. I'm sick of it, though.
1: It's
0: terrible. Terrible. All right. Thanks for tuning in, everybody, on the Brigade Bar, on the radio. If you were on the Brigade Bar and you heard Joe Budden say a bad word, I apologize. I had no control over it. Blame Edwin. We'll see you guys tomorrow.

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7: The Miami Heat have been trying to get Giannis for months. We have no deal.
8: If anybody can make that kind of trade where Giannis is going to fit your basketball team, to me, that team makes the most sense if you're the Oklahoma City Thunder.
9: If I'm the Boston Celtics and I haven't won a championship in a couple of years, bringing Giannis in, if I can fit him into what I do, I think that would be the perfect fit.
10: I don't think you have to rearrange your franchise for Giannis. I do think Giannis will be better utilized when he has strong leadership from a head coach and starting from a front office.

0: things are getting really interesting, really late in the game for this Giannis Antetokounmpo trade. Two finalists, a possible mystery third team. My God, that's the Pelicans music. We're going to dive into all of it. He's David Dennis Jr. I'm Randy Scott. This is ESPN Radio on the ESPN app and Sirius XM Channel 80, as well as ESPN Plus. 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I don't want to say you were cheating on our show, David. That's not what it is. I don't throw that around lightly. But yeah, you were moonlighting, and you were using the Two Americas button. Why?
1: Use the Two Americas button. Was on Freddie and Harry on Thursday. The fellas played hooky to go to the parade.
2: Two Americas.
1: There we go.
0: That's it.
1: And there was a little World Cup discussion, and people weren't unaware that the button existed. Had to let them know to push the button, have a little discussion about how different demographics cheer for the World Cup.
0: Yeah, I don't know. Was that looking for a play-by-play or more of an apology, Devin? What do you think for using what was what I thought was ours and using it with someone else?
3: Yeah, I don't love that. Yeah. I don't love that either. I thought this is something that we created on this show. You guys been hosting.
1: We did, and I said distinctly on the air, everybody, ESPN app, you can go back and listen. I said, this is Randy and I and Devin, Bubba. We have a thing, and we're going to use it here because it's our thing and it's appropriate here. And then everybody was kind of like, oh, what's the origin of that? And I was like, well, Randy likes to tell these stories.
2: Oh, no. Two Americas.
0: Okay.
1: So everybody got the whole etymology of the whole thing. They got the origin story. So there we go.
0: It really is that Chappelle Show bit where he's riding around with his friend, his white friend, and his white friend gets pulled over and he goes, Dave, I'm going to race him. Or the officer comes to the door and is like, did you know that you were speeding? And he goes, oh, well, officer, I didn't know I couldn't do that. Goes,
1: did you say white friend? I didn't even know.
0: Didn't know I couldn't do that.
1: I don't see color, so I just.
0: That's fair. That's interesting. I was incensed. We saw.
1: You're white? I can't even see you on the radio. I can't see you. I didn't know.
0: I appreciate that. We saw color this weekend, or Bubba did, in his driveway. And it's important because color, as it pertains to bear, is real important around here. Bubba, you had a wildlife encounter you don't have to dox yourself, but it was in a town nearby, and you had not one, but several bears, question mark?
4: That's right. I was returning home from a walk. Just went out for a nice stroll yesterday afternoon, and we have kind of a long driveway, so I was walking up the driveway, made it, it's pretty insane. It's about halfway up the driveway, and our garage door was open, and I just look at
3: it. Is it a two-car, three-car?
4: A two-car, standard two, and there was one car missing at the moment, and all of a sudden, I just see this bear, just large.
0: Oh my God.
4: Large bear just staring at me in the garage. I immediately just stop walking and stare. I'm like, what is going on here? And then slowly back up and go back down to the street. And then three of her cubs just start running around near her. So, all right, I got to stay back here. I don't want to get involved in any of this situation right now.
0: Yeah.
4: So, and then, of course, they move incredibly slow. So it's the mom and three cubs. They're obviously looking for our trash. We didn't have anything.
0: Right.
4: Mikey C appearance.
0: Sure.
4: Thanks. So I'm just waiting on them. They finally just wandered. We didn't have any trash in there, so they're in our garage. Man. No trash. Okay. They slowly wander. They keep looking at me.
0: Sure.
4: The cubs get scared. They run up to trees, run back, run around, slowly move to the next neighbor's yard, and then I finally was able to walk back up the driveway. Probably took like at least almost 10 minutes.
0: Oh, my.
4: I was just waiting there, trying to take pictures, but not get too close. I'm like, I don't know. I'm not trying to upset the cubs here.
0: I have so many questions. I mean,
1: do you think
0: they have a run into Bubba protocol? Just like we have a run into bear protocol.
3: That's a great question.
0: You know what I mean?
4: Yeah. It was a tagged bear. So they're known around here, but they probably also, know me around there, So they're probably like, we got to be on the lookout for this guy.
1: Bear?
0: Yeah. Tagged. Just graffiti all over the side.
4: Yeah, they have a tag in their ear, it's known to the, Department of whatever it is.
1: Interesting.
4: Environmental Protection or whatever.
1: Okay.
3: EPA.
4: We have there's a lot of bears in Connecticut, arguably too many, but that's a separate issue.
1: Whoa, we're going to get rid of some wildlife.
4: Yeah, that's a separate
0: deal.
4: That's a separate conversation. But they're just getting way too comfortable, I guess, is the problem. They're getting too comfortable with humans. And the area I'm living in, Farmington Valley, is...
0: Yeah,
4: has the fertile, the most nice area, the most area, no, the most really bears, nice the most bears in the state. So I see him all the time. I've yeah. seen, and this is the first time I've seen him this season in our house. But I'm mm-hmm. I'm expecting to see this family a lot more in the future. I just walk through often.
3: I like the videos where I've seen videos where people encounter bears, and it's, they're like, "Hey bear, hey bear,
0: yeah,
3: like, hey bear."
0: Right,
3: what,
0: right.
3: No. What are you doing right now?
0: I mean, that's the Mike Birbiglia bit where he's like, "Hi bear, I'm over here, bear." Devin, well, go ahead.
1: Oh, well, sorry, I had a follow up question because Bubba, you took a picture of the driveway and the bears and everything, and I was worried. Did the bear scratch the Maserati? Because I saw that in the background of the photo.
4: Yeah, that's a good question. But they were actually they did not just touch any of my cars. The Ferrari's, gotcha, okay.
0: cars.
4: Ferrari's fine. Cars.
1: Oh, good. Yeah.
4: But the they Bentley, did Bentley my neighbor's cars. The Cubs were actually like jumping up and leaning up against the cars.
0: Oh,
4: and it was like an old. It looked like an old school like 57 Corvette or something. I don't know what it was, but I don't think the guy would have enjoyed the fact that the Cubs were just like jumping up on it. So that was not great, but
0: this is
4: all my multiple cars and we're all fine.
0: What is there a bear issue down in Atlanta at all, David, or no?
1: So I have there are bears around, but I have a neighbor who, if he's listening, sorry, he swears that a bear like climbed his fence and pulled like a bird cage down.
0: Okay.
1: I don't think he's telling the truth. I really find it hard to believe. I don't think that there was a bear. I don't think that they can climb a fence. Can they just climb a fence? Like, I'm not sure that that's the thing that they do.
0: Oh, they can. Bears.
1: But like just climb the fence, go in the backyard and then climb back.
0: Dude,
1: I'm not sure. I don't think that that's a thing.
0: There's been video of bears jumping on trampolines around here. You know what bears, it's like exercise for them. You know what they use, what they listen to when they're exercising?
3: What, Randy?
0: Bear pods. Hey, no matter where you are, you can always listen to ESPN Radio there on the ESPN app or SiriusXM Channel 80.
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1: this song
0: find
1: is on
0: vitally
1: the,
0: important when they're skydiving?
1: From the Jungle Book on Disney Plus, which you can bundle with Hulu.
0: You can totally do that. Do you guys know what bears find vitally important when they're skydiving?
1: There we go. What is it?
0: Parachutes.
1: Oh.
0: Giannis Antetokounmpo, apparently.
1: You came up with that just now.
0: I didn't. Really I heard
1: you've been working on that.
0: I heard
1: saw
0: that.
1: It on a popsicle stick.
0: I remember when I lived in Avon, and I saw a tagged bear, too, in the backyard, and I was like, it's fine. Like, there was this dumb, stupid, like, non-survivalist part of you that's like, it's fine. That bear's tagged. It won't hurt.
1: Okay.
0: It won't hurt me. And it's like, no, they'll just be able to track your remains, you know? Mm-hmm. They'll be able to find you. They'll be able to find your ripped out intestines pretty easily because of the bear tag. Giannis Antetokounmpo, trade finalists are set. We have a report from Shams Charania, our ESPN NBA insider, within the last, 45 minutes or so, saying that this deal is going to get done. Giannis will be traded before the NBA draft tomorrow night, which again, you can see on the ESPN app, anywhere you go. Key factors for this, okay? Largely important. Giannis has leverage. He has 2 years left on the deal. That's why the deal is going to command as much as it will now, David, as opposed to a year from now when you've essentially gotten an expiring contract. He would need to be willing to extend his contract with a new team, which he's eligible to do about 6 months post-trade. And reports indicate that he would prefer Miami or Boston for a long-term extension. Other spots, there had been reports as recently as a couple months ago that said that Giannis wanted to go to the West Coast, that the Clippers were in the mix, that the Portland Trailblazers were in the mix. But that extension viability and his preference to extend long-term in Boston and Miami kind of renders some of those Western Conference options kind of moot. The timing realities are important because this is such a loaded draft. I feel like we've talked about that. We will continue to do so as we lead up to the draft. But with the draft as loaded and stacked as it is, these picks that could be and probably will be dealt have a much greater import. And the timeline does too, because the teams that land the picks want to make these picks. We can get into the Bucks position. They, I guess it's full reset, I would think, especially if picks are involved. The GM is John Horst there in Milwaukee. He's expected to be aggressive. And I'll be honest, man, you don't want to be Nico Harrison on this. You don't want to have your legacy tied to the trade of a franchise cornerstone unless you are confident in what you're getting back. And I think that's where we begin. What will the Bucks look like perhaps even this time tomorrow, David, if Giannis is gone?
1: I mean, to me, it feels like a real shift in momentum in the last day or so. This is looking more like Boston because they kind of have the thing that Milwaukee wants. Milwaukee wants to stay in contention. They want a star now. And Boston has the best one that's possible, which is Jaylen Brown. And the ramifications of this, I mean, first of all, Giannis going to Milwaukee doesn't, I mean, going to Miami does not move the needle for me whatsoever. I think they're still a play-in team, maybe a six seed or whatever. If you remove the guys they're talking about, Hero and you know, those guys, and you have Bam, Giannis, Wiggins, right? Like, that is not necessarily something that I think is a great fit. You put Giannis with Boston, with another superstar in Jason Tatum, with the guys they have around, I think you have a team that can challenge the Knicks or be a team that comes out of the East, and Milwaukee gets something out of this, which is a win now or sort of a cornerstone star. What's other fascinating about this is we may have something that is asserts Brad Stevens as this is my corner, like to steal a draft, a trade from under Pat Riley's nose.
0: Sure.
1: Right. And say, Riley had all this stuff. This is the Riley way. This is the Heat way. You play hardball. And Brad Stevens comes and swoops in and gets the big fish in the offseason.
0: Yeah.
1: That to me is almost as fascinating a story as the trade itself.
0: The deal will involve a third team whenever it does happen, or it's likely to, because a one-for-one is just so difficult when there's this much salary at play, and especially when you want to get the picks involved in this, because I think whatever the third team is essentially like a conversion company, right? If you go ever go abroad or something, you want to change your dollars into euros or whatever it is. Bubba, I'm looking at you as you drive over your Maseratis over in Italy. No, but like there's going to be a third team that's going to want a taste. They're not getting Jaylen Brown potentially, or Bam Adebayo if it is the Heat, or Tyler Hero if it is the Heat, I should say. They're not getting one of these superstars or even stars. All due respect to Tyler Hero. So they're going to want picks. You know what I mean? They're going to want something because they're not just going to be a facilitator to help two other teams potentially get better. I do want to hear from Brian Windhorst. He's on Get Up today. He's been a busy man. Speaking specifically to the Celtics side of the thing, because I think, David, he is inclined to agree with you that there are two finalists, but maybe a front runner, and maybe it is starting to look like Boston. He's talking about Jaylen Brown being very much on the table for the Celtics.
6: I was really skeptical that the Boston Celtics were going to go all in on this. And from what I understand, they have. The Celtics and the Heat are the two teams aggressively going after Giannis. I would say they're the finalists. And if Giannis is going to be traded in the next 24 hours, which I think is a good chance of happening, I think it's either going to be to Boston or Miami. The Boston thing is one. They were very cautious about putting Jaylen Brown in an official firm offer. I believe they have. Jaylen Brown is on the table, and Jaylen Brown could get traded for Giannis Antetokounmpo.
0: Okay, Jaylen Brown could get traded for Giannis Antetokounmpo. But my question, and we'll dive into this more throughout the show, my question is, have you already sort of crossed the Rubicon with Jaylen Brown? Have you come too far on trade rumors for a very thoughtful, very intelligent, but perhaps also very sensitive superstar that you have in Boston? So here is Wendy on whether or not you just trade Brown regardless, whether it's for Giannis or not.
6: The Celtics have, I believe, decided they just weren't good enough. It wasn't that Jason Tatum got hurt and they lost that series with Philly. I think the Celtics have taken a hard look in the mirror and they have decided we weren't going to beat the Knicks. All these people are like saying that the Knicks are, you know, they want to say reasons why they didn't beat the Knicks. Not the Celtics. The Celtics are stone cold sober. Think they're not as good as the Knicks. They're not sure they're going to be as good as the Pacers next year when they come back fully healthy. And they believe they need to upgrade their team. And I am now speculating that if Jaylen Brown doesn't get traded for Giannis, they may trade him somewhere else.
0: If they don't trade him for Giannis, they may trade him someplace else. We got a lot more where that comes from. We're going to dive into that. ESPN Radio is presented by Progressive Insurance. 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That's 888-729-3776. What do you want to see happen with Giannis and why? What does the Eastern Conference look like if this deal gets done? Your calls are next. He's David Dennis Jr. I'm Randy Scott. 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
1: Yeah, it's breaking news on ESPN Radio and the ESPN app and Sirius XM Channel 80. University of Michigan men's basketball coach Dusty May has agreed to become the new head coach of the Dallas Mavericks. Sources telling ESPN's Shams Charania, it's a major college to pro jump for the 2026 NCAA championship coach and a swing for the Mavs and new president of basketball operations, Masai Ujiri. Again, Dusty May headed to Dallas, leaving Ann Arbor to coach the Mavericks. Dusty May, what? I mean, listen, 2023, he's the head coach at FAU. And you're like, oh, isn't that where Lane Kiffin had a cup of coffee as a football coach? And you're like, absolutely. Isn't it in Boca? Sure is. Isn't their mascot the Owls? That's funny. And then Final Four run. Since then, a rocket attached to his you-know-what. Just flying through the coaching ranks. Goes to Michigan. Continues to build. Recruits his you-know-what off. National championship. Leave just sells high. The opposite of what seems to be my investing strategy, right? Buy high, sell low. He gets in there, sells high, now to the NBA. And David, I think it's noteworthy that one of the first things you said was, is there anything Masai Ujiri can't do?
2: It's, yeah, Ujiri, this is what he wanted.

0: They want a college coach. They were going at Shire. They were going at May. I'm looking at Wendy right now saying that he had that May had a contract that was sitting on his desk. He just never signed it, which is kind of a crazy, which is a reminder of how these college coaches roll. But now he is headed to Dallas. I get he wants to coach Cooper Flagg. They want a college coach with Cooper Flagg. I get it. There's not a lot of pressure to win now or win anytime soon. He's going to develop this team. I actually kind of like when you have sometimes these college coaches up here. When I mean, I don't think the Mavericks, what's the expectation for them to make a championship run? 3-5 years from now? Like, it's yeah. a while. And there's a sort of a low-pressure situation.
1: I like that Adam Schefter is on the byline here, by the way.
0: Yeah.
2: And that's Pete Thamel.
1: Pete Thamel, Adam Schefter, Shams Charania. And obviously, Schefter's Michigan blood runs deep, right? That's Michigan.
2: That's the insider Avengers right
1: Mays
2: there.
1: Mays and blue. Yep. It really is. How about Dusty Mays only 49 years old? So he doesn't. So you're saying, David, that he doesn't sign the Michigan extension.
0: Yeah.
1: And obviously, these talks have been going on longer than we realized. And that's another thing that we all kind of appreciate is the fact that they were able to keep this a secret, that all sides. Both, I guess, in this case, probably a secret from Michigan, if we're being honest. I mean, I wonder if the Wolverines, if that athletic department knew that their coach was very much on the poaching block, so to speak. But the win percentage is extremely high. He's known for player development. You look at a couple of Michigan players who are projected as lottery picks in this draft coming your way tomorrow night. And I don't know where Dallas is drafting. I know they're not in the top five, but with the Mavs, having a new coach and having Michigan ties, you wonder what this does to throw off a little bit of the mock draft projections. But the one thing that gives me pause is we haven't seen, at least not anything jumping to my mind, David, just massive success stories from college to the pros recently, at least not in that first year jump. Is there somebody I'm missing?
0: No, I mean, Billy Donovan, I think, will probably be the closest comp there. But of course, he went to sort of a ready-made team. What we're looking at is a guy who is going to develop a team. But like I said, it depends to me when you expect Dallas to be a playoff team or when you expect Dallas to be a team that really makes a run here. And then that's when we're going to learn. But I think that right now you want to develop your players. To me, this is the sort of extension of this story to me is Kyrie Irving and what this team looks like they're going to do versus bringing back an all-star type of guy. Like, this seems like a complete youth rebuild, and I would expect that Kyrie Irving would be the next domino to fall here with Dallas.
1: And for Kyrie's own, whatever window he may have, right? We talk about championship windows.
0: Yeah, he wants to go to a contender.
1: Exactly, from an NBA franchise perspective or NBA, title windows with a player's perspective. And I think Kyrie's earned the right to go ahead and explore other pastures. And I've not necessarily been the biggest Kyrie guy in the world, but this is certainly not the Dallas Mavericks that he signed up for. I think that's safe to say with Luka being gone. But I want to, so Devin pointing out that the Mavericks are picking ninth tomorrow night, at least as it stands now until I'm sure some wheeling and dealing takes place. And at least in the latest mock draft, this was released 3 hours ago from our ESPN NBA draft insider, Jeremy Wu, who says he has Dallas taking Nate Amendt out of Tennessee. But right after that, it goes Braden Berry's at 10, and then a couple of Michigan picks, Adai Mara, at 11th to Golden State, and Morez Johnson. A lot of people like Mo Johnson. His stock is really rising at the right time. They have him going 12th to Oklahoma City, who just got that pick by sending Wiggins out to the Clippers. So OKC at 12th could be landing Mo Johnson and Morez Johnson and Adai Mara at 11th to Golden State. So that's just those are the Michigan ties that bind. Dusty May, again, is the headline right now. I mean, moments ago, is ESPN's Shams Charania, ESPN's Pete Thamel, and ESPN's Adam Schefter collaborating on this report that he is headed, Dusty May is, from Michigan to take the head coaching job of the Dallas Mavericks. Obviously, here on ESPN Radio and the ESPN app, he's David Dennis Jr. I'm Randy Scott. That is not the only thing that we're keeping an eye on NBA-wise. We also had a report now about an hour ago from Shams Charania, who, he probably gets that warning that his iPhone's overheating. You ever get that when you're trying to charge it? He's probably getting that because He dropped a report earlier that said that the Giannis Antetokounmpo trade, it's not a matter anymore of even if, not if and, and not when anymore, that that deal will be done before the NBA draft tomorrow night. He put a timetable on it, and that we're down to finalists. That's the word that he used, that Shams used, where it's either Boston or Miami. Those are at least the two finalists. And that did, was it Shams who said that there exists an opportunity or a possibility of a mystery surprise third team, or is that just maybe what we've all kind of heard around the building?
2: I think that's kind of just the rumblings, right?
1: Yeah. Okay.
0: The scuttlebutt, if you will.
2: Hey, better word there.
1: There we go. A little scuttlebutt. What? My God. The Washington Wizards? No. So we'll see.
0: So you're reporting that the Pelicans are that third team.
1: I just think, I'm trying to think of the most random team.
0: Yeah.
1: And not a third team to like facilitate the deal. You know what I mean? But a third team to where Giannis would actually play. Like, yeah. If you're Milwaukee, if you're Milwaukee, I think New Orleans is where you want to send him. You don't want to send him to the Eastern Conference, and you're kind of annoyed at the way this has gone for the better part of 2 years now. So isn't there a little part of screw you, just a little screw you part that's like, okay, cool, you want to trade? Enjoy, you know, a team that has no shot at competing even with your services. And I would put the Pels on that list if they, you know, trade the likes of Trey Murphy and Zion, who they've been rumored to be shopping.
0: Well, the problem is, which is why Milwaukee waiting for a year was nonsense to me, is any trade has to involve Giannis buying in and re-signing. That ain't happening with the Pels. So, like, I mean, last year they could have traded him anywhere, really, because you're going to get at least a couple years of Giannis, and then you'll try to get an extension. But now you got basically a year. And the guy will go, he's only going where he wants to sign. So all these teams know this. And when they're bidding kind of against themselves and against Giannis, knowing that, you know, like that's why Miami has not raised what they're going to offer. They're kind of playing hardball a little bit because they kind of know that Giannis is not going to go and re-sign if he's traded to like Sacramento. Like he's only a couple teams he's going to want to go to.
1: That's just it. There's leverage with Giannis because he can shrink the list of teams that he would like to sign a long-term or longer-term extension with, and then those teams are therefore emboldened, right, in their own offers, like you said. If you want, this is a fun game. If you wanted to punish someone, where in the NBA would you trade them?
0: Oh,
1: that's going to
0: be pleasant.
1: Take the salary stuff out of it. We're not dealing with first aprons or second aprons or any of that stuff. But if you wanted to punish someone who had made your life difficult in the NBA, a player who'd made your job a little bit more untenable and a lot more difficult, made you dread going to work every day, made you dread opening up social media, made you dread going to your kids' functions or even the grocery store because people are bugging you all the time. Where are you going to trade Giannis? You know, just like think of the most Milwaukee accent you can think of. Just like, you know, we like that Giannis, but we heard you were going to trade him. Like, where would that be? And why is the answer Memphis? No, where is it? You know what I mean? Like, where, you, David, that's what you said. You said Memphis is a good punishment spot. Where would you? But that could be. I'll give you a minute. I'm putting you very, very much on the spot. But the phones are busy. The phones are buzzing. I think we got one more line and call in 888-SAY-ESPN 888-729-3776. Give us your NBA punishment destination as well as your reaction to the Dusty May news and to the Giannis Antetokounmpo report. Let's start with our guy. Let's start with our guy, Dylan. Dylan is in South Dakota. Bubba's hand is already on the soundboard. Dylan, you're on ESPN Radio.
3: Dusty does Dallas, huh? That kind of ascension, that means Jordan from Texas could be sitting in Bub's chair pressing two Americas and shot clock buttons by Christmas, I think. And Randy, what kind of shoes does Bub's wear in his neighborhood strolls?
1: Oh,
3: that's right. Bear Jordans.
1: Bear Jordans. Oh, yes!
0: There you
3: Bear
0: go.
3: Bear Jordans.
1: Yeah, hot start. That.
3: Hey, so... Thanks, DK. Miami wins if they pull the Yanni because he's a decent fit with Bam, but they don't have any ancillary pieces. The Bucks win if they get the marker, Jaylen Brown, signing jerseys, forehead and Sharpie. He's a former Finals MVP. He's the best name mentioned in this trade talk. The Celtics get the best player if they bring back Giannis, but the injury history risk of both stars and the fit with JT and Freak, there's only one ball. They have the best ancillary pieces, but who defers? And can they really share any better than JB and JT could? However, Brad Stevens must know that the JB future in Boston is a no-go for a variety of streaming reasons or bing-bong beating. If he doesn't get moved there, it sounds like he's going to go somewhere else. You guys have a great day. Stay bear safe, Bubs. We care about you.
1: Stay bear aware, you know?
0: Yeah.
1: Stay bear safe. Bear Jordans is right there, man, and I missed it. That's going to keep me up. That's going to keep me up later. Have you thought David, a punishment destination?
0: No. Well, I have. But first, before that, I think Jaylen Brown can be a Boston Celtic at the beginning of the season.
1: What's your reasoning? I agree with you.
0: This dude went on Twitch and is, I don't want to call him sensitive, but this guy, the stuff gets to him. And you, after carrying this team without Jason Tatum, mm-hmm. you are on the trade block because they are basically saying we're going to sell high on you with the belief that this is the best you're going to be. We're going to send you to Milwaukee. This is a guy who takes all these things personal. He does not want any part. Like this isn't. He can't be in Boston anymore. This is just too much. Like they've gone too far down the road.
1: Yeah.
0: If I'm any of these other teams that are interested in Jaylen Brown, I would say I hope that this Giannis trade doesn't go through because we can swoop in and get him. Now, places that I would send my worst enemy to play.
1: Mm-hmm.
0: I mean, it's got to be Sacramento, right?
1: But you get to live in California. Well, no, but it's kind of inland, I guess. Why Sacramento? Name reasons. Make it so you can never go back there.
0: Because they're one of the worst run organizations in the league, and they're going to trade you once you start. I would not want them to go to Sacramento because you're going to go there for a couple years, and then if you're good, they're going to trade you to an actual contender, and you have a great career. So there's that part of it. Shout out to Halliburton and De'Aaron Fox. So maybe not them. Maybe because Chicago kind of has that same thing. You go to Chicago, and you're just going to be in the play-in invitational at all times. So I would say Sacramento or Chicago, but for the couple years that you're there. But they can't trade you. How about that?
1: Okay. Chicago, though. Chicago's like one of my favorite cities.
0: Are you just basing this on cities that you hate? Like that. That's what it is.
1: You're just saying
0: these are the cities that I don't want anybody to ever go to because they're terrible cities. And that if you went there, you would be miserable while you're there. And you hate that the people you hate kind of the people who live there.
1: That factors in a little. I don't hate anybody who lives there outside of like Oklahoma City, but no. And I don't hate them. They were just so angry with me, so angry for having an opinion. I think the city certainly matters, and I think the city certainly factors in. But no, it's basketball. If there's just a losing culture, if there's no hope, I think that demoralizes your enemy here that you're trying to trade. And that's why I think it's such a fun, it's a fun game, but it's coming from a negative place. Let's get to our guy. Let's brighten up the energy. Jordan is in Texas. Jordan, you're on ESPN Radio. What's up, man?
4: What's up, man? Dusty May to the Mavericks, baby. That's what I'm talking about. Hell yeah. And Giannis Antetokounmpo, if I was the damn Bucks, I would send his ass to Utah. He's already used to the cold. They suck down there, and I don't have to worry about him playing in my division. Why would you send him to the Eastern Conference? You're shooting yourself in the foot. Love you, man.
0: Wait, Giannis, what now? What was the last name?
1: I care. Do we have a clip?
2: Working on it.
1: Okay. That was up there. That was a good one. Yeah, I would have a hard time having to face Giannis again in the Eastern Conference. I really would. I would have a hard time knowing that my road back to relevance and back to the finals potentially would have to run through the guy that I traded, who I know better than most, exactly how good and how dominant he can be.
0: But he's going to where? When are you going to play?
1: One more time.
4: And Giannis Antetokounmpo.
1: Antetokounmpo. Just floating down the river on a canupo, you know?
0: when are you going to play Giannis if you're Milwaukee? When are you going to play him again?
1: Regular.
0: That's like saying my pathway to the top of the charts is through Beyonce. Like, I am not going to, like, that's not going to happen. You're not going to play this dude in the way to a championship. Milwaukee's are far away from being anywhere relevant in the playoffs. Like, it's okay.
1: Yeah, but. Okay, but if you could have a path to the finals that goes through, or excuse me, a path to the Grammys that goes through like Little Mix as opposed to Beyonce, I think you would choose that. You know, like there's no choosing.
0: Well, you would, but I don't have a path. There's no path to. That's what I'm saying. Mm-hmm. I'll make a song tomorrow. I have no path to the Grammys. Like the Milwaukee Bucks have no path to the finals. Like, there is no path whatsoever that's going to get you there. It's like saying, hey, there's something blocking my path trying to take a boat to China. Like, I'm never going to get there. No. I'm never going to get there. Like, the Milwaukee's never going to be in a position to play Giannis in Boston in the playoffs in a meaningful way. Maybe there'll be a play-in team, and they'll play Boston in the first round, and Boston will smoke them. But there's no, that, like, in the next few years, 2 or 3 years, it's not going to be like, oh, we got a plan for Giannis in Boston as Milwaukee. What are we going to do? We're trying to make it to the finals, because you're not. It's going to be a while before you get close.
1: No Giannis, no plan. Is the no Giannis, no path. I understand. Quickly to Anthony in Miami. Anthony, you're on ESPN Radio. What's going on, man? Anthony, you got us?
2: Anthony, we clicked it over, man.
0: Oh, no.
5: Come on.
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1: 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More of your calls. Max in St. Louis, I see you. John in South Carolina. Kevin, Staten Island. And Jacob in North Carolina. 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

0: to be a villain, he has the temperament to do so. 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
2: The Heat aren't going to have. Well, which one is it? Is he going to a team that wasn't any good, or is he going to a team that actually had some depth? So I look at this Heat team over the years, whenever they acquire a superstar, be it Shaq, be it LeBron James, be it Jimmy Butler, every time they've either won the championship, or at the very least with Jimmy, they've gotten to the championship round multiple times. 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

0: 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He's David Dennis Jr. I am Randy Scott. 888-SAY-ESPN is the phone number. 888-729-3776. Max in St. Louis has been holding. He's been patient. Max, you're on ESPN Radio. What's up, Max?
1: Yeah, guys, I have a very serious question about this Celtics trading for Giannis thing.
0: Yeah.
1: Because to me, it doesn't really make a lot of sense. Like, we know that Jaylen Brown said some kind of strange things in the public sphere after the season. That's all right. But Tatum tore his Achilles, and he may never be the same again. And now Giannis has had the same calf strain for two seasons in a row. It seems to me they're playing with fire here in terms of injuries. I mean, what do you think?
0: David, why don't you start? That's a great point.
2: Yeah, there's a risk here. There's a risk here with the Giannis thing. And we've never really seen, I mean, the guy is just such a physical specimen. But you're right. He has not been healthy going down the stretch in these playoffs in a few years. He hasn't really made a run since that championship run. There is a risk here, but I think if you're the Celtics, you're looking at yourself and saying, Jaylen Brown, we're selling as high as humanly possible on this guy. He's supposed to be our second best player, and I think they still believe he's the second best player. Top five, basically, MVP candidate, and you're selling him for Giannis Antetokounmpo. Like, if the season had started and you said Jaylen Brown for Giannis Antetokounmpo straight up, I don't think the Bucks would have even blinked at it. They would have thought,

0: twice about it. You got to add something else. Now you have a guy you're selling really high on for Giannis, and you have still have the belief that Tatum is going to come back healthy. Now, again, this all could fall apart. Tatum could have more injuries. Giannis could, the calves and all that stuff could really be a problem, and this could be egg on their face. But I think the Celtics have made the calculus that it's worth it to give it a shot right now, because I think they feel like they're not good enough to beat the Knicks, which I'm, you know, that's a debatable thing in itself. They feel like they're not good enough to beat them with Jaylen Brown and Tatum. So you take a shot at Giannis. He's an MVP type candidate when he's healthy.
1: He is, and he's older. But you're right. The availability questions have been there for Giannis. And I'm just going through Jaylen Brown's basketball reference page. I mean, this dude hasn't played fewer than 66 games.
0: Yeah.
1: Since the COVID shortened 2020-21 season, where the whole season was 72 games, and he played 58. So even then, it wasn't that bad. I mean, he's played 78, 70, 74. Like, I guess in the COVID year where the season was shortened, he quote unquote only played 57, but he still averaged 34 minutes a game. Like, he's durable. You're right. He is available. He is durable. The Giannis part, let's get to Kevin in Staten Island because he wants to talk about Giannis. I want to get there. Kevin, you're on ESPN Radio. What's up, man?
2: Hey, how you guys doing? So about the Giannis trade, I just saw someone say, first of all, I think it's great for Boston, but I just saw someone say that it would be the greatest duo in North American sports that we've seen in North American sports for the last 5 years. And I'm just confused why people use the term North American sports, because they don't mean North America. Everyone knows the greatest North American sports duo was Carlos Pavon and Carlos Martinez in Honduras when they made the 2014 World Cup. But I'll just hang up and listen to you guys think about that.
1: For sure. For sure.
0: I'll let you take that one, Randy.
1: Yeah, I mean, what I like about Honduras is their flag and how the stars form an H. Mm-hmm. It sends a message. It sends a powerful message.
0: Specifically, the two players that he mentioned, what were your thoughts on them as a power duo?
1: Complementary playing styles.
0: Yeah, yeah.
1: Right? I think that's the first thing that jumps off. Speed.
0: Yeah.
1: Power.
0: Yeah.
1: Quickness. Mm-hmm. Honduras, you know, Tegucigalpa. Lake Titicaca, I believe, is in Honduras.
0: Okay, name places now.
1: I did a book report on Honduras when I was in the sixth grade. It's not a big deal.
0: Okay.
1: I'm not here to pat myself on the back, but...
0: What was the grade on that?
1: The grade was an A. I'm sorry, an A in English. It was an A.
0: Okay, gotcha. Okay.
1: In Espanol, which is the national language of Honduras. So, yes. Enough about that. Okay, Devin, I want you to drive this for just a moment. Do we want bear advice? Or do we want to play the windy sound and get David's reaction to the windy sound?
3: I have the answer to this question, Randy.
1: Yes.
3: Because later in the second hour, we're going to return to all this. Because we're going to turn to Dusty May going to the Mavericks. We're going to turn to Giannis, because that's a big storyline. So we're going to do it again in the 11 o'clock hour.
1: Okay.
3: So with that in mind, let's get the Bears.
1: More bear advice. I love this. Bear Jordans is still just going to haunt me. It's so good.
0: I can barely contain myself.
1: You can't too. Let's get to John in South Carolina. John, you're on ESPN Radio.
4: Hey, how you guys doing?
1: We're great, buddy. What do you want to tell us about our Earth sign neighbors?
4: Well, I find it unbearable that your compatriot there doesn't know or realize that bears can climb trees. So a fence would be no problem.
1: Exactly. Especially a wooden
0: fence. Feel like I just feel like the fence.
5: To Americas.
0: I just feel like the fence. Can it uphold? Can it withstand the weight of a bear? Can it just be up there and just be fency while the bear's just climbing the fence?
1: Be fency?
0: I just feel like it would just fall.
4: I've seen video of an alligator climbing a fence.
1: Yeah.
3: In South Carolina?
4: Yeah.
1: What part of South Carolina are you in?
4: The PD area near Florence, South Carolina, right off I-95.
1: Yeah. Okay. All right. So that's, what is it? It's upstate. Is it mid-state? Would you call that mid-state?
4: We're more toward the coast. They call our region the PD region.
1: Okay. So
0: I mean, South Carolina tomorrow. Go see my dad.
1: Yeah. I've seen gators in Hilton Head. I've seen gators in Palmetto Bluffs, I want to say. Like, y'all got, yeah, they have gators down there. Gators climbing a fence, I get it. They can kind of bounce on their tails and slither over. I think bears can climb damn near anything.
3: Randy, an alligator's like, you shouldn't fight them. I know you're kind of, you lean towards fighting, but like don't fight alligators.
1: Well, we had this debate. What is the one animal, the biggest animal that you feel comfortable fighting if you get surprised taking your trash out? And I wouldn't feel comfortable with a gator. Just the gator hissing at me would freak me out.
6: Yeah. I mean, I would hope not.
1: I wouldn't feel comfortable fighting anything. I wouldn't want to.
3: What about like a little, like not a little one, but like a mid-sized one?
1: A mid-sized gator?
3: Yeah, like let's say a 4-foot gator.
1: I mean,
3: like a four, go ahead, Randy, say it.
6: A 4-string wide receiver?
3: Say it, Randy. Say it out loud.
1: I'd stomp a 4-foot
0: gator. You'd take him out.
1: I would. I wouldn't feel good doing it. I'd probably cry, but I'd do it. And then I'd be like wiping my tears and be like, who wants a new purse? Right? Like who wants new boots?
0: Yeah, gotcha. About the bear? What about the bear cub by itself?
1: I wouldn't fight a bear cub at all.
0: No mama bear in sight.
1: Bear cub. Here's the thing about bear cubs. No, let's think about this strategically just for a second. They have claws. So even at a young age, they could mess you up. If they get your face, there goes your TV career. You know what I mean? You're gonna do highlights on SportsCenter?
3: You're more than your face, Randy.
1: I certainly am. I have to be, and I think that's the only reason I have a job. But bear cubs will mess you up. It's kind of like a raccoon. It was Ryan Clark who said, "Yeah, you may win the war against win the battle against a raccoon. You're not going to win the war
0: because
1: there are diseases. Do they have diseases?
3: You're doing that on purpose.
0: You're doing that on purpose. Raccoon.
1: Doing what?
3: Raccoon.
1: A raccoon.
3: Raccoon.
1: Raccoon. Where are you from?
0: What's a raccoon?
1: A raccoon.
0: I don't never.
1: The things
0: life.
1: They're dressed like Hamburglars and they steal your trash. More ESPN Radio. 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
1: So far, so good.
0: With guest host Kirk Morrison.
1: I like it.
0: From the Rich Eisen Show studio in Los Angeles. Today's guests, U.S. men's soccer great Landon Donovan, senior NBA writer for The Athletic, John Hollinger, senior NFL writer for The Athletic, Ted Wynn. And now, sitting in for Rich, it's Kirk Morrison.

0: Let's go.
1: Yes, hut, hut, hi, everybody. It's right, Kirk Morrison here filling in for Rich Eisen on the Rich Eisen Show on this beautiful Monday, June 22nd. I can't believe it's already here. Summer is here. The official date of summer has now here. No more unofficial days of summer as we kick off what I call the sports summer universe. As so many things are happening, so many things have now ended, and it's where we're turning the page too. So as always, I'm never here by myself. I'm always here with my guys. I can't wait to talk to my guys. Brockman, as always, he's here, everybody.
0: Hey, buddy, it's so great to see you. It's been a long time. Happy you're here. Let's do it.
1: Yeah, last time I was here, you ditched me for a golf tournament,
0: right.
1: Trust me, I would have done the same. So we're good.
0: It wasn't for nothing, Kirk. I brought home the trophy.
1: Oh, yeah. Hey.
0: Like, so it wasn't for nothing. We won.
1: It doesn't even matter. You went on a golf trip. That's perfect. Like, you know, I love that. Yeah. Jay, what's going on?
2: What's good up, to see Kirk?
1: You. Hey, audio is great for me. You know,
2: glad we checked it, early.
1: Early. And as always, TJ over there. What's going on, TJ?
3: What up, though?
1: Okay. All right.
4: What up, man? How you been?
1: I've been good, man. I got so many stories to share with you guys. I can't wait to talk about a trip that was planned 3.5 months ago. To New York. Tell you all about that. That happened 3.5 months ago. I planned a trip.

0: It happened yet?
1: It happened last week.
0: Oh.
1: So I had a trip to New York that ended
0: during
1: up,
0: the madness?
1: Like I said.
0: During the purge?
1: I can't wait to talk about the purge. Which also will bring up why I brought up a top five, Kirk's top five teams in the NFL that need to win a championship, because I had a feeling last week when I was in New York, stumbled onto a Knicks parade.
0: Oh.
1: And so I had some reactions to that. I got some pictures, so I'm going to share all that a little later on in the show. Yeah. But right now, it's World Cup fever. Everybody's got it. I mean, there's watch parties everywhere. They're making up watch parties. Like, it's watch party here, watch party there. And it has taken the U.S. by storm, and I love this. I don't remember this, guys, back in 94, right? Do you remember when the World Cup was here and they always call it, it's the soccer boom of the U.S. because it was a sport and we knew how much soccer meant to the world, but it really wasn't on the U.S.'s radar. And then boom, it just hit us. And now we've had this spike, this boom of soccer since 94 when we had the World Cup. But now the World Cup being back here right now, it has been unbelievable, fellas. I'm like, I'm not going to lie to you. I'm watching all of it. I know we're just in group play, but group play has been like pretty cool. So I'm watching that and I'm thinking about where the U.S. soccer team is now and how much pride it's been with that and how many people are watching. And we're now we're invested in, not going to lie to you, went on last night to a couple websites, all USA team jerseys sold out.
0: Wow.
1: Go on a couple websites, please. Type in 2026 U.S. men's national team soccer jersey. Well, they may have some, like, well, you're a medium, right, Brock? So they may got some mediums and some smalls. For you. Hey, but hey, they don't got the big dogs. The big dog.
2: 2X.
0: Because, you know, they only really put about,
1: available.
0: Like, they only put about five of those out anyway. So
1: that's it. Yeah. So, man, we got to get into a lot of that as well. We got a two-time now U.S. Open champion. We'll be talking about that.
0: Wyndham
1: Clark, yes, who wins the U.S. Open over at Shinnecock. Tonight, we even got another champion will be crowned. College baseball. I feel like the College World Series has been going on for like 5 weeks. How long has it been? Is it too long? Like, I don't even know. Like, when
2: there's regionals and super regionals and super mega regionals, and then the World Series actually starts. But yeah, it's been
1: going on for a while.
2: North Carolina, the fifth ranked team in the nation, Oklahoma, unranked.
1: Yes.
2: Makes it to the College World Series championship round. And now we got a game three, or die for all the marbles tonight.
1: Got a championship.
2: Can't wait.
1: A champion will be crowned in college in the summer. How about that?
2: You're also right. The only thing available for these soccer jerseys are smalls.
1: I told you.
2: No mediums, no larges, no XLs, no 2X,
1: gone.
2: No 3X.
1: Not even.
2: All gone.
1: Everything.
2: Everything.
1: So World Cup frenzy is a real thing, especially here in the U.S. I think it also has something to do with, like, you know, the influencers, you know, everybody's coming out. Everybody's wants to be a part of it now. It's the cool thing to do. Because I'm seeing a lot of brothers wearing these soccer jerseys now. Alex Freeman putting on like I didn't see that back in 94. I didn't see that back in the day.
2: Allegan,
1: you know what I mean?
2: Go.
1: Now it's like, hey, it's pretty cool to wear a kit.
0: Yeah. I didn't realize until a few days ago that he's Antonio Freeman's son. I don't know how we missed that.
2: Yeah.
1: But I didn't miss it because I saw it a long time ago, and I think now it's being reintroduced to everyone. Because whenever you see a former football player, you automatically think that his son is a football player or a rising star in basketball. And here, Antonio Freeman's son, Alex Freeman, is now the breakthrough star of this year's World Cup so far for Team USA.
0: Like, it kind of makes you more interested because you knew who the pops was.
1: Yeah. Oh, right, yeah. Right. Super Bowl champion.
0: Yeah.
1: You know what I'm saying?
0: Like O'Shea Jackson Jr. says, Nepo babies up by a billion.
2: Well, we are at that age now where all of the athletes that in every sport that we grew up watching and cheering for when we were, you know, kids and like just learning to love football, basketball, whatever.
1: Right.
2: Their kids are now all over the place in all these different sports. It's just really cool to see.
1: It don't matter what you're watching, right? We could be watching World Cup, or I even go back to the NBA Finals just a week ago. We're watching Dylan Harper and it was like, just watch and Ron Harper and the Bulls win back-to-back championships and three-peats and all that. And yet here you have the kids of the greats. And now that's what I think that this World Cup has been about so far in terms of when it comes to the U.S. Now, look, Argentina, I can't wait a little bit. It was about less than an hour. They'll be on.
2: Yeah.
1: Messi trying time. To repeat another another hat trick that he had in match number one. I want to watch that. So I got some storylines of that. We'll get caught up with Landon Donovan in about 15 minutes or so as well. But right now, we are on Giannis Watch. I feel like there should have been an intro to it. Like, Giannis Watch. Like, is that a thing now? Is Giannis Antetokounmpo? Is he driving this NBA? Because it doesn't have the same impact as maybe LeBron did or Kevin Durant changing teams probably 3 or 4 teams ago. Kyrie Irving. I know this is a big deal, but when you narrow it down to 2 teams, right now all reports say that a decision will be made tomorrow in terms of what team that Giannis Antetokounmpo, MVP of the league, former MVP, I should say, will be traded from the Milwaukee Bucks to either the Boston Celtics or the Miami Heat.
2: Ugh. Don't let me get Giannis.
1: Again, Boston Celtics or Miami Heat.
0: Like, why just those two?
1: And for some reason, I feel like...
2: Come up with an offer.
1: With some of the chatter that's going on right now, I feel like it's leaning more toward the Boston Celtics.
3: And it feels that way.
1: It's starting to feel that way.
3: Yeah.
1: It's starting to feel that way, especially when you see what's going on, again, over in New York. It's one thing when you've kind of pushed the New York Knicks away for a long, long time, and all of a sudden now the Knicks win a championship. Well, Boston fans don't like that. So it feels like they're sweetening up the pot because he's going to make who makes the decision for tomorrow? Is it because Giannis, does he have a no trade? Like, I'm learning all of this. You know what I mean? Because this feels a little bit different. Is this like shifting of the NBA power depending on what team Giannis goes to? Because I always say he can be traded, but what are you giving up for him too?
2: Right.
1: Like, what are you going to give up for him? Like, I feel like, if you're going to acquire Giannis, if you're Boston, you can't keep Tatum. You can't keep Brown. Like, one of those guys has to go, right?
2: Right.
1: Like, that's what I think, right? Same thing with Miami.
2: Yeah, it seems like it.
1: So, Bam Adebayo's not going anywhere. So, is this like a Tyler Hero? Mm. Like, a star must go. Like, that's just what it is. And maybe even a young star, right? Maybe we'll go back to this little Myles Garrett trade in the NFL, right? Where Myles Garrett traded from the Cleveland Browns to the Rams. The Rams
0: like, hey. Little Myles Garrett trade?
1: Yeah, it's a little Myles Garrett trade. But we're not trading you unless we get a player who is someone who can build and on the verge of being all-pro, perennial, all-pro type player. That was the sweetener. That's what got the deal done. I want to know what the sweetener is in this deal. What's going to be the sweetener in this deal? Because you're just not going to trade Giannis for, you know, 8 first-round picks. You know what I mean? Like, that just doesn't – you need a player to come back. Who is that player? What does this trade look like? And so we are supposed to find out tomorrow on, by the way, the NBA draft day. Yes, there is an NBA draft tomorrow. For all the people who didn't realize that or didn't know that, yes, there is an NBA draft tomorrow. And it's, what, A.J. Dibonsa, it's – Caleb Wilson,
2: yeah, Ken Boozer, Aaron Peterson, yeah. Peterson. The top of this draft is pretty good. The best we've kind of seen in recent years, and we got all of that looming, but then we got the Giannis thing. This is kind of taking up all the oxygen in the room, and I'm kind of with you. If you're Milwaukee, you're giving up a star. You need to get serious star power back. And I think, you know, Jaylen Brown, he is the centerpiece of a deal with Boston, he's proven this year, TJ, that when given the opportunity to be a number one guy, he can be a number one guy. He was probably, what, one of the top 8 players in the league this year. He was in the MVP running there for a little bit midseason. And if, you know, you look at the offers and it's like, okay, is it a 1-for-1? Is it Brown for Giannis? Does Boston throw in a pick or two? Mm-hmm. Is it another player? But then you're like, okay, then you look at the Miami offer, and if it is just the 2 teams,
1: right.
2: I still can't believe OKC isn't going to come off the top rope and make. They have all the picks.
0: With everything they can.
2: And they have lots of players.
1: Right.
2: You know, pretty much everyone is untouchable except Shea, right? Or everyone's on the table except for Shea, maybe? Yeah. I don't know. Miami, is it just a bunch of picks and Tyler Hero and a bunch of role players? That doesn't really do it for me if I'm Milwaukee. Like, you need to get some serious, you know, star power back if you're going to be still a player in the East, which is now ruled by, I can't believe I'm saying this, the New York Knicks.
1: It's interesting that you do say that, though, about the OKC, the Thunder, because they do have the picks. They do have players and assets that
2: lots
1: you can
2: of chips
1: move on.
2: You could, you can give up here.
1: And they can give away two or three players and still have a nice roster.
2: Still be totally fine.
1: And still be fine. Yeah. And still now add Giannis. But what does that mean? You know what I mean? Like, do they change how? Because Giannis goes to, he goes to Miami, he's still the lead dog, right? Would you say that?
0: Yeah.
1: If he goes to Boston, is he the lead dog? Or does he have to take a back seat?
2: It's Tatum's team,
1: it's
2: right?
1: It's Tatum's team, right?
2: But Jaylen Brown would be like, hey, it's probably my team, too. And so that's why you split those guys.
1: If he goes to OKC, it's still Shea's team.
2: Right.
0: Kirk, and Chris, you have to wonder, did the Thunder feel like this? If Jalen Williams is healthy in this playoff run.
2: They win the title?
0: For as much fun as the Knicks were and how good they were, you got to kind of believe that maybe a healthy Jalen Williams puts the Thunder over everybody. So are they looking at this like they're going to stand pat? They got two draft picks in this upcoming draft. There's a lot of talent there. Maybe they're happy where they're at and they don't want to mess up the chemistry. We see what the Knicks' chemistry is, right? Okay, see, Thunder, same thing. You know, that team, they hang out together. You know, they do the interviews together. Chemistry means a lot. So maybe they don't want to, you know, tinker too much with that.
1: I just want to see, did Chet Holmgren get ran up out the West by Wemby? That's all I want to see.
0: Or I want to see if
1: he gets traded.
0: I want to see if Chet Holmgren stepped up to the plate. He's in the weight room. He's working on the game. He's getting stronger. Like, as OKC Thunder fan, I'm sure that's what they want to see, right? Yeah, they want to see him take. He got challenged, right?
1: Yeah.
0: And he got his heart snatched. We all saw that. But now how does he react and recover?
1: Yeah, we got to break in a second because we got to get to Landon Donovan coming up here on the program. But also some other NBA news. Dusty May, the now former head coach
2: of
1: the Michigan Wolverines, is now the new head coach of the Dallas Mavericks, everybody. That's right, Dusty May. Congratulations to Dusty May, by the way.
2: Yeah,
1: talk about an unbelievable 3-4 year run that he's had from Florida Atlantic to now coming over to Michigan, wins a national title. And oh, by the way, I'm done with the high school college kids now. I'm done. I'm moving on. Yeah. You know, and I did see this over on Twitter a little bit ago. Is he actually now is going to coach guys with multi-year contracts and not just 1 year deals? If you know what I mean. Basically, in college, this is a year-to-year business. It's everybody enters the transfer portal. Dusty May does not have to worry about the transfer portal anymore. Congratulations, Dusty May, because I bet you they had to write a nice little check to bring him from Michigan all the way to the Dallas Mavericks. So a lot of NBA news. We'll get to more on that in the next hour. I don't want to keep our guy waiting, though. Landon Donovan. That's right. The soccer legend. He's going to join the Rich Eisen Show coming up next right here on the Rich Eisen Show. Kirk Morrison filling in for Rich.
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0: would not have been involved had they not expanded the field for the World Cup.
1: Look, there's been a lot of debate around this, and the purists and the traditionalists say, well, it's been 32 teams for the last, I don't know, 7 or 8 World Cups, and we should keep it that. I do a podcast every week with Tim Howard, and he's like, this is the worst thing ever. I'm like, Tim, man,
0: get off
1: we
0: my lines,
1: are getting
0: man.
1: To bring more people into the tent, right? And so I called Germany Curacao the other day, right? Curacao never, ever, ever could have dreamt of being in a World Cup because previously only 3 countries from this region would make it to a World Cup. Now 6 are making it from our region. So Curacao's there, and the party they are having in the stands, Kirk, is insane. I got to watch on TV the other night Cape Verde, who now have drawn 2 games against good teams, very good teams. And it's just a party. They're throwing a party.
0: Yeah.
1: And I love it. I love that people get to witness that. I love that our country is experiencing this 48-team World Cup for the first time. It's been absolutely incredible.
0: Yeah, he's the 6-time MLS champion. He's the soccer legend, one of the greatest soccer players of all time, Landon Donovan, joining the Rich Eisen Show. I'm Kirk Morrison filling in for Rich. But Landon, like, obviously everybody's gravitating to the U.S. men's national team here in the USA. And to see how they played in their first 2 matches and now have an opportunity for another match, already qualifying for the group, for the knockout stage. What have you liked so far in these first 2 matches for the USA? What have they shown?
1: Well, they did what they're supposed to do, Kirk. Right. And that's, these are two teams that they should beat. Now, did I expect them to beat them this comfortably and this emphatically? No. But I expected them to win both games, maybe a tie in one of the games. But they've done everything they needed to. And then the way the other results have worked out, now after 2 games, they have clinched a spot in the round of 32 and clinched first place in the group, which is never heard of on the U.S. men's side. The women do it all the time. They do it in their sleep.
0: Right.
1: But for us, it's trying to do something new, and they've been phenomenal. And so now the question is, we have a game Thursday in 3 days against Turkey. That game is now meaningless other than, you know, keeping form and keeping rhythm, because Turkey is already eliminated and we're already through his first place. So it's keeping the rhythm and keeping the excitement and the intensity going while being careful. Of course, you don't want anyone injured or getting suspended for the next game. But now they can start thinking ahead and planning for the round of 32, which I believe would be July 1st in Santa Clara. So it's been a really exciting few weeks, and for someone who's been involved in this game their whole life, and as an adult, my whole adult life has been in this game professionally, this has just been a dream come true to get to watch.
0: Yeah, Lana, I would have never thought that the U.S. would be in this situation, right? When I think about the sport that I play, football, it's like qualifying for the playoffs, and now I got to play a Week 18 game that really doesn't matter because you know what's ahead of you already. How does the U.S. handle this, though? How do this men's team handle going out and playing, honestly, a game that you don't even need to play, but you don't want to lose the rhythm? And we see that in all sports. The team that usually takes a little time off, they're a little rusty when the next round comes. And in the knockout stage, you know, you don't have time to wait.
1: So I would say this. In soccer, it's unique in that they played Friday.
0: Okay.
1: This next game will be Thursday. The following game, I think, would be the next Wednesday. So Friday to that next Wednesday is what? Do my math with me. Is that 11 days?
0: Yeah, about 11. Yeah, 11, 12 days.
1: You're not going to lose in soccer. You're not going to lose rhythm or fitness in 12 days. So they would be fine. If I am Mauricio Pochettino for this game Thursday, I'm playing a completely different 11 players.
0: Okay.
1: I'm resting all of my guys who have played these 2 games because there's no need to play them. You don't want to risk an injury. You don't want to risk someone getting another yellow card and getting suspended, or getting a red card and getting suspended. It's just not worth it. So for me, I play an entirely new 11. And you know what else that does, Kirk, is it brings all those other 11 into the fold and feel like they are participating and a part of it, which is a really important part, because in the first game, Pochettino played the exact same lineup minus Christian Pulisic because he couldn't play, because he was injured, played the exact same lineup. And most of those guys played a lot of minutes. So they now have continuity. They've been part of it. Now you bring the other guys in and let them be a part of it too. I think it makes perfect sense.
0: You mentioned the big name there, Christian Pulisic, who didn't play in the last game, probably won't play in this one, gives him a little bit more rest. What does this do for him? I think that's the positive.
1: Huge.
0: What does it do for him that he can get back in that knockout round? And what does that mean? Or How does this team change when he's out there on the field?
1: Well, Kirk, you've seen lots of muscle injuries, right, in your day. And in soccer, a calf injury is really hard to deal with because you're running, right? And you use your calves to run. And so when he injured it, I think it was 2 days before their first game, I said at the time, look, I would be shocked if he's ready to play a week or 9 days later, because usually these things take 7 to 10 days at a minimum, and oftentimes a couple weeks or more. And so now they were trying to ramp him up for the game to see if he could do it. So you're pushing a little harder than you should. Now they can completely back off for 3 days, just literally let the muscle heal without doing too much. Completely heal. You don't have to play in the game Thursday. Then you start getting into training, getting your rhythm, getting fit again, and he will be more than fine by July 1st.
0: You are the soccer legend, Landon Donovan, joining the Rich Eisen Show. Landon, I would ask you what we're seeing right now in about 30 minutes or so. Messi, Lionel Messi, will be going out for Argentina. His last match, he had a hat trick. Like, how good is he? Like, to see where it's he's wild, at, bro. How long he's been playing, and to come out and do what he was able to do and has another opportunity to continue to keep playing. But just, I mean, for the world who didn't know, and now you see it, and then for the young kids who've always heard these things, and now they're seeing it live, how has this World Cup been for Messi?
1: It's unbelievable. I mean, Kirk, you've played, Kirk, with people who, I mean, I'm sure Brady at the end, when you're watching him play, you're just like, how is this guy still doing this, right? And you have to remember, these are the best players on the planet that he is doing it against. If he scored a goal in this World Cup, it'd be a miracle at his age, given everything he's done. He scored a hat trick in the first game, and now he's tied for the all-time lead in goals scored. And so it's just so much fun to watch. And you talk about the kids. I mean, my wife and my son, Slate, my middle son, are at the game today. Okay. Right. So they're in Dallas.
0: Yeah.
1: They're looking out their hotel room. My wife's like, look at these people at 8 a.m. lining the streets to get into the stadium. You are looking at, in my opinion, the best player who has ever played soccer. And this has been the world's game forever. So you could say one of the best athletes who's ever walked this earth. You are getting to see him live in America right in front of you. And that's why people are flocking to these games like crazy. It's incredible what he's done. I'm almost positive he's going to break that World Cup scoring record, maybe today. And I would just say, enjoy it while you got it. Just like Jordan, you know, like enjoy watching him while you have the opportunity.
0: You know, we've talked about this expanded field for the World Cup, and you've been calling these games as well. So Landon, what else has kind of drawn you that really brought you in and it's excited you? Just where soccer has gone, not just worldwide, but I even say even in the U.S. now, what has really brought, I think, more attention for you in this World Cup?
1: I texted Tim Howard after the first L.A. game, and I said, Tim, I can't believe how cool soccer is. Like, the people who were at the game, like, it was the place to be. And even just, like, the culture and the gear and the vibe and the energy, it's just the cool thing to do. And it just blows my mind, because for the longest time, people would make fun of me for like dribbling a soccer ball around, you know, and sports media wouldn't talk about soccer, right? And so it's just become so cool. And the other really cool piece about this tournament is it's been really competitive. A lot of times, I mean, the U.S. is the anomaly. We did not expect the U.S. to be winning the group after two games. We expected some of these groups, maybe Belgium or maybe Germany or some of these, to win after two games and be through, but it's not happened. I mean, Spain really struggled in their first game. They're sitting on 4 points going into their last game. They have to win the game against a really good Uruguay team. It's not going to be easy. So you are probably going to see some big countries either go out of the tournament or finish second or third and have a really hard matchup in the round of 32. And I think that's great for the tournament.
0: So there are expectations now. That's what happens when you win. People start to look at you and say,
1: we're going to win the World Cup.
0: You know, and we don't realize how difficult it is, especially when you get to that next stage. When you get out of this group stage, and obviously the U.S. has one more game on Thursday, but what is the real true expectation now that they are in the group of 32 when it does happen? What's the expectation for how far this team can go? Meaning, if they don't win the World Cup, how far can this team truly go?
1: Well, they've set themselves up perfectly.
0: Okay.
1: Because there was a scenario going into the tournament where they finished second in the group or finished third in the group.
0: Right.
1: And now you're playing a much more difficult team in the round of 32. the expectation, knock on wood now, is you are going to play now a third place team. And the expectation is that that third place team is a team you should beat. You will be favored against. And so now with the momentum and the excitement and the crowd and the energy and the pressure that puts on your opponent is going to keep building and building. And I keep saying, Kirk, if that goes past the round of 32 to the round of 16, and now you get a team that you're maybe even with, maybe a slight underdog, all of those factors take you over. Maybe you win that game and now you find yourself in the quarterfinals. Now you're definitely an underdog on paper, but you have all this momentum going, and now it makes it maybe an even matchup. And so this is how these things can build. And so the fact that we're already a massive part of the way there is huge. And then now we see who we get in the round of 32. I'm sure in San Francisco on July 1st, it's going to be absolutely crazy. And I would expect us to win that game.
0: You know, Landon, for you, you were a breakout star when you first started playing with the men's national team, and you were the name that everybody knew. Now we have this, like, this new younger generation of guys who are now, you know, breaking through for the first time that we're seeing. A lot of people are seeing Alex Freeman for the first time, like, oh, his dad played in the NFL. But, like, for these guys, what are they experiencing right now? These guys who have been playing all different places and different leagues and now representing the USA. And everybody's like, wait, he plays for us? I didn't know that.
1: I can only speak to it on a much smaller scale because the sport just wasn't as big as it is now. My last World Cup was 2010, and it was in South Africa. It was literally the other side of the planet from America. And so I experienced something incredible, things that have changed my life forever. It's probably why I'm talking to you today. These guys are getting it on such a bigger scale, because the other thing you have to remember, Kirk, is it's, yes, people watching on TV, but it's everybody's phone is being flooded with these images on social media all the time of this goal and this crowd and them singing Country Road after the game and Alex Freeman, oh my God, his dad played for the Packers. All these things are just flooding your feed and your brain all summer long. So these guys are becoming mega stars. And that's why I say, if this continues long into the tournament, this will change their lives forever.
0: Yeah, man. What game are you calling up next? I know you got more going
1: tonight,
0: on.
1: Tonight, yeah.
0: Tonight. What
1: tonight
0: you got tonight?
1: I'm calling Norway-Senegal, which is a really interesting game because Norway won their first game against Iraq 4-1. Senegal lost to France 3-1, but they looked pretty good. Senegal have to get something out of this game if they want to stay alive. They can't lose this game and expect to advance, because even if they beat Iraq, that would only put them on 3 points. So they at minimum need to tie the game. And then Norway, their last game is against this little country called France. So they need to win this game to make sure they don't go into that last game needing anything. So there's a lot at stake. It's going to be a lot of fun. 8 o'clock Eastern time tonight.
0: Just a couple more questions for you, Landon, because I never knew that all of these stadiums can grow this type of grass. I'm serious. I am jealous because of how green this grass looks on television. You're seeing amazing. It up close and personal. And for what people used to always say, this couldn't be done. I don't know what the World Cup did, what FIFA did, but I'm telling you, the grass in all of these stadiums looks good. This is like the best, most pristine a stadium for soccer can look. And I'm like, the World Cup pulled this off.
1: Yeah, I've been down on the field a number of times and I'm looking at it and I'm so jealous, because for a soccer player, perfect grass is like the perfect tool for you, right? Like, it's all you ever want, and you never get to play on fields like this. Well, at least I didn't at my time. Now these guys do because they're used to it. But FIFA spent a ton of money and they put a lot of emphasis on this. Historically, what you would do is, like, if you went into Atlanta and there was turf, they would just lay down grass on top of it. But then there was no give. The ball wouldn't bounce. It was still felt a little bit dangerous at times. Mm-hmm. But FIFA months ago went into all these stadiums, brought in big, thick pallets of grass, like real grass that is growing and alive. And then they've kept it perfectly manicured. So the fields have been absolutely perfect.
0: Yeah, absolutely perfect. And you don't have to worry about mosquitoes and ticks coming out of this grass.
1: No, you don't. If you're indoors, you don't at a stadium. If you're outdoors, you do. But that's why we keep the Zevo on.
0: Well, one more time, man. Tell us about Zevo and your partnership with Zevo.
1: Yeah, they've been great. And again, it's just for people who have kids out there, you know, it's the most annoying thing trying to get your kids to wear this tick or insect repellent. But Zevo makes it easy. It's clean. It's not icky. It doesn't smell. It's not greasy and gross. So it's just, it goes on, the kids forget about it, and then you don't have to worry about it.
0: Mm-hmm. Who's your favorite right now? As I let you go, Landon, is there a favorite right now? Well, outside of the U.S.? I know who your number one is, but outside of the U.S. men's national team, who's your favorite right now?
1: I still think Spain are the best team. They got their best player, Lamine Yamal, back yesterday, and it changed everything. Their opening game, they struggled against Cape Verde, 0-0. But yesterday, they looked like the team that we expect them to be. They won 4-0, and they were really dominant. So as long as Lamine Yamal stays healthy, I think they're the favorite.
0: Landon, man, great to catch up with you. I know you got to work today, so get some more rest, and we'll watch you tonight, all right?
1: I appreciate you, Kirk, and great job again.
0: Oh, thank you, man. Landon Donovan, everybody. Soccer legend.
2: Let's go.
0: Join the Rich Eisen show. You know what? He says Spain. You know what? I took a trip to Spain, actually, last summer.
2: Oh.
0: You know, they finally finished the church, by the way. The great church. It took them 140 years to finally complete it since it's... I don't want to mess up the name, though. What the name of the... I'll let you do it.
2: Let's see.
3: He's probably not the one.
0: I know. He is the one.
3: The Basilicata?
0: Yeah. There you go. That's what...
3: It's not... You know, that's not how you say it.
0: I just have a picture of it. The Basilica. There we go.
3: Basilica.
0: Yeah. There it is.
2: 172 meters high.
0: Trust me, I took a picture in front of it. It is amazing.
2: They've been working on it for 144 years.
0: Yes.
3: 506.
0: So, and they had fireworks couple weeks ago announcing the completion of it.
2: Okay.
0: And now with Spain being sort of Landon Donovan's favorite outside of the U.S. men's national team, there may be a party at the Basilica. I'm just saying. I'm just telling everybody. Oh, man. So much still to get to. I don't even know where. Hold on. Wait one second. I got to look at my rundown. See, this is real radio right here.
2: What's next?
0: What's next? We had a two-time U.S. Open champion. Tell you more about that guy as he had me glued to the TV yesterday. Talk about that coming up right here on the Rich Eisen Show. 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

0: Yeah, it's a part of Los Angeles County, by the way, back here on the Rich Island.
1: That's a fact.
0: Letting people know, like, yeah, Reseda is L.A.
1: When I moved to L.A., part of one of the first things I went to see is, like, where's Reseda? Because I know Johnny Lawrence and Daniel LaRusso hang out.
0: Yep. Palm trees, everything. Yep, Reseda, part of it. Tarzana, that whole little stretch.
2: The valley, baby.
0: The valley, baby. You know, it's 10 degrees hotter.
2: 10.
0: Where are we at right now?
2: 20.
0: 20?
3: That's where I grew up.
2: It's hot.
0: It's hot, baby. It's hot.
1: You guys know that back in the day, for a couple years, in the mid-90s, there was a show, I think it was on HBO, called Sherman Oaks.
0: I didn't know that.
1: Yeah.
2: What was it about?
1: Oh, man. Yes. I'd have to look. Let me
0: see. I'd have to look it up.
1: But it was, it was definitely a shirt. And it was a comedy. Uh-huh. I can't remember exactly, but I
3: know the guy that produced that, actually.
1: Oh, really?
3: Yeah, he plays the brother on it. This guy, Tyler.
1: Okay. It was
0: a brother.
1: He's a brother. Hard ear. not soft ear.
0: He plays the brother.
1: He was a brother.
0: I had to get you, Jay. We got you.
1: Here, this Dr. Baker, a plastic surgeon, and his family are the subject. Oh, yeah, that's right. They were doing a documentary on a plastic surgeon, wealthy, who lived in Sherman Oaks.
0: But he worked in Beverly Hills.
2: I don't know. Peter Billingsley's in this show.
0: See, now we got stuff to watch later
3: Very
0: on.
3: Very attractive sister.
0: Well, speaking of Los
2: Angeles. Gary Coleman was in two episodes.
0: Yeah, speaking of Los Angeles and parts of Los Angeles. A couple of years ago in 2023, I had the great opportunity to be at the Los Angeles Country Club.
3: Yeah, you were.
0: Right down.
1: What?
0: I was at the Los Angeles Country Club.
1: Wait a second.
0: On Sunday. No, now look, I was a media member, because I had a media pass. So I watched the U.S. Open, and I watched Wyndham Clark, and this was my Father's Day gift. My wife was like, go watch golf, and it was not too far from my house. So I went there. I actually got a ticket because I parked where I wasn't supposed to park at, so I'll bring that up. But it was kind of nostalgia for me a little bit because I try to go to as many major events as possible. I remember 2009, me and my dad went to see Tiger versus Rocco, Rocco Mediate. Oh, that was one of the greatest still forever. And I always remember that one at Torrey Pines because they tied and they had the playoff was going to be Monday. There was no playoff on Sunday. The playoff was Monday.
2: Yeah, back in the U.S. Open. Back in those days.
0: Yes.
2: If you tied at the U.S. Open, you came back on Monday to play a full 18.
0: A full 18.
2: They've since changed the rules, but a lot of courses, a lot of tournaments do one-hole playoff or a three-hole aggregate. But back in the day, the U.S. Open was a full 18, and it was awesome.
0: Well, you got to remember, at that time, we're still in the final stages of the NFL offseason program. So I actually had a practice the next day, and all the people who attended that U.S. Open at Torrey Pines, if you had a ticket for the Sunday, you were allowed to come back the next day for the full 18. I did not go to the full 18 because I had to go to practice. So I always remember that. Like, I had a chance to just watch Rocco and Tiger, but I locked eyes with Tiger. I think of one of the, I forgot what hole it was, like, in terms of just watching him walk with that little look and scowl because his knee was hurting. And he looked, I kind of gave him that little head nod, like, I see you. And that was it. So I did lock eyes with Tiger. That's one of my things.
2: Man, that's awesome.
1: Well, did he give you a nod back?
0: I mean, he was like in robot. Like, if you see him when he was on the court, he looked like a robot.
1: Yeah.
0: Like, he was just like, the way he moved, like, just everything was always in sync and moving. And so every time I had an opportunity to go see a major, I want to go. So this time I went to LACC, had a great time. And here we get to Sunday. And I'm watching just as it all unfolds. And Wyndham Clark becomes a first-time major champion. And now

0: we fast forward to 2026, and he's the leader after round one.
1: Mm-hmm.
0: And he's the leader after round two. And he's the leader after round three. And then all of a sudden, he's got a 7-stroke lead.
1: Yeah, he wasn't just the leader. He was kind of obliterating
0: everyone. He was beating up the course that was beating up everybody.
1: Yep.
0: I mean, like, how many times did we hear the name Shinnecock? Okay. Like, that was just like Shinnecock. I'm like, I've never been to Shinnecock. I don't know about it. But now, I guess it's a cool place in the Hamptons. And it almost looked like a putt-putt course at times? You know what I mean? Because you had these peaks and valleys and this and that.
1: In terms of there being a lot of obstacles.
0: There was like trust me, I love scoring when it comes to the PGA. This was like way too much pacing. You know, I wrote down the other day, I called this the U.S. Open. Because it was like every time I'm watching throughout the whole weekend, it was always a guy would hit a putt. It's like, and we saw that with Wyndham Clark yesterday on 16. He just birdied one, then all of a sudden he gets a 16, and same thing on 18, I think it was, with Sam Burns. Had an opportunity to go out, get a birdie, going, feel good. So I'm calling that the Shinnecock was the U.S. pin. You like that one? All right. I thought it was going to go over better, but it's all good. But Wyndham Clark. Wyndham Clark, man, congratulations. But this was a guy who stood through the test. And like, I've never had that feeling before. I don't know what that feels like when everybody's chasing you. You know what I mean? Like, the nerves that you have to have. And I remember someone said, do you understand what it feels like to stand over a putt to either win or to even lose? Like, your heart is beating out of your shirt.
1: And how do you feel your hands?
0: Like, how do you feel? Like, how do you know what that feels like? Like, what is that? What does that pressure feel like?
1: And that was every single putt and every single shot for him yesterday. You know, he starts Sunday with a 6-shot lead, seemingly in golf, insurmountable. Mm-hmm. But in the course of the opening hour, it was cut in half. Sam Burns came out hot, made a couple of birdies, Wyndham bogeys a couple early on. And now it's like, okay, well, we're in a tournament now. It's basically me and this guy kind of head to head for the next 3 hours. And it got down to one shot at one point on the back nine, and then Wyndham had an incredible hole on the par five, seemingly in jail off the tee, gets out, and then makes an unbelievable, you know, 15, 20 footer for birdie to get the lead back up to 2 shots, which he did need after a bogey on 17. And Wyndham is tough. He has done a lot of stupid things on the course that, you know, there was an incident last year where he smashed one of the lockers at Oakmont. Massive, massive no-no. Right. He has had outbursts on the course before. He's smashed sponsorship signs. And, you know, he's famously has a coach, you know, a sports psychologist who works with him. And now he's dominating a U.S. Open where the course is kind of the star, and he is just like beasting this thing.
0: Shinnecock.
1: And no one is cheering for him. This guy is hitting unbelievable shots. He is getting up and down from all over the place the entire weekend. It's really remarkable, the performance that he put on a wire-to-wire major win, which it's so rare. We don't really see this in the sport. And every tee shot, someone's yelling, get in the bunker. Like, they're cheering when he misses short putts. It's like, what are we doing? What did this guy do to you?
0: They kicked two patrons out. Do you remember that?
1: Yeah.
0: They kicked two guys out of it. They were acting like lunatics.
1: But this is the same crowd that was, you know, behaving like madmen at the Ryder Cup last year to the Europeans, to Shane Lowry, and Rory had guys kicked out. And it's just like, can we just go to a golf tournament and cheer on the performance that we're witnessing? This guy, in historic fashion, is now a two-time, U.S. Open champion, which the list of people who have done that is very small. Yeah. And now this guy has an all-time performance, and we're just booing him. And why? Because you want Scotty to win? Look, I get it. It's cool, but appreciate what you're witnessing here in the moment.
0: Yeah, I appreciate what I was witnessing. I like that. And I think that's what fueled him too. He felt like, look, I had to go against the crowd too. You know what I mean? Like, it wasn't just me out there on the course. It was me on the course, but also going against Scottie Scheffler, going against the crowd. I like that. That to me was what kind of drew me into Wyndham Clark. I was excited for him. And for people who haven't been watching, he's been playing great this year too. So I'm kind of not surprised that he was able to finally secure a victory.
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17: 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Earlier on the show, U.S. men's soccer great Landon Donovan. Coming up, senior NBA writer for The Athletic, John Hollinger. Senior NFL writer for The Athletic, Ted Wynn. And now, sitting in for Rich, it's Kirk Morrison.
0: Hour number two of the Rich Eisen Show. Kirk Morrison here filling in for Rich. Yes, that's right.
1: Come on, let's go.
0: On this Monday, June 22nd, as we get into the second week of true summer, as my kids and I are on vacation, or they go to summer camp. So a lot of kids are going to summer camp.
1: Yeah, of course.
0: You know, we've talked about it. So everybody's kind of in that summer mode a little bit. So you don't go to sleep until a little bit later. You know what I mean? I'm not going to sleep until, I won't even tell you what time. Because I'm finding things to watch. I'm binge watching this. I'm binge watching that. Then you got soccer that's going on. And I'm watching that. And I'm taping what's going on with golf. And I'm watching the golf. And you're like, man, because you got to start to find, it's that time of the year where you got to find your appointment viewing. What are you going to watch? As a lot of sports come to an end, as a lot of free time will be upon us, what are you going to focus on? Okay. Because the NBA finals was last week and that was like the major, like we thought it was going to last maybe a little bit longer, get to 6-7 games. Mm-hmm. And you kind of go through that. And now that it's over, the next part of the NBA season or on the NBA calendar is the NBA draft. And then we're going to have free agency. That's a little bit later on, but I would say the next thing is going to be, and this is what I heard from some folks, NBA Summer League. And so NBA Summer League, honestly, is really about the guys who are going to be drafted tomorrow in the NBA's 2026 NBA draft. So the guy who can discuss it all with me, my guy John Hollinger, who joins us right here on the Rich Eisen Show. Cool. John, thanks for coming on because, look, Summer League is going to be here before we know it. They're going to be just, you know, shoving it down, just telling everybody, hey, Tone Shumerly, AJ DeBonsa, Darren Peters, just all the names. And so as we head into this draft tomorrow, what's the expectation? You almost feel like it's already kind of set, but is there any surprises that you see maybe at the top two, top three?
20: Well, first of all, let me say true summer for anyone who works in the NBA doesn't begin till July 15th when you take that plane home from Vegas Summer League, right? Because we got all the transactions that are going to happen in the league are coming in the next 2 weeks, basically. Yeah. So, everyone's drinking out of the fire hose right now. But in terms of the draft, I think it's going to end up being chalk. The one thing that's still out there is you wonder if the Wizards surprise everyone and take Peterson first instead of DeBanza.
0: Okay.
20: But I think those will be the first two players off the board. I think Boozer will go to Memphis number 3. I think Wilson will go to Chicago number 4. And then the draft will begin at 5. because there are a lot of different point guards out there that the Clippers could turn to. The Clippers could trade that pick. Like, there's a lot of optionality there. But 1 through 4, I think we're going to end up pretty chalky.
0: Yeah, pretty chalky on that. So we could see a little bit of movement. You know, obviously, when it comes to this draft, what's the expectation for those players in that top four? Because, you know, we're seeing what from this past NBA Finals, and no one expects, you know, Dylan Harper to do what he did, but he played a major part in the NBA Finals and throughout the season. How impactful can these young players be right away? Or is it looking more like a Cooper Flagg situation where guy plays great, but a team that's not very good?
20: Yeah, I mean, you look at the teams these guys are going to. I mean, Utah is positioned to be good next year. They're probably the one exception. But Memphis is rebuilding, Washington's rebuilding, Chicago's rebuilding. So, yeah, it's probably more of a Cooper Flagg situation for the three guys that go there. Utah, whether it's Peterson or DeBanza, they're going into a situation where that might be a playoff team right away. In terms of the level of players, I think – there's not a Wemby in this draft, but there are four Harpers at the top is how I would put it, right? Like these guys are all really good players. The draft is very deep with quality going down to about 20, and then it falls off a cliff because everyone after 20 took the NIL money and went back to school, basically.
0: The NIL money, yeah. And now we've got guys, not just players, but we got coaches now said, you know what? I'm done with this NIL era. I'm going to the NBA now with Dusty May being now the new head coach with the Dallas Mavericks. Kind of talk about that a little bit. How does that come about where a head coach is being kind of talked to a little bit, but says, you know what? I'm going to turn down a job where I just won a national championship with this program in Michigan. I'm going to go to the NBA. And look, sometimes it works, sometimes it doesn't. We've had some names of guys who, remember Brad Stevens was a college coach. He goes into the NBA. So Billy Donovan. So we've seen those list of names. But what's the now expectation for Dusty May going to the NBA and becoming a head coach?
20: Well, hopefully it works out better than the last Michigan coach who did that, John Beilein. But realistically, I mean, Dusty May, I think, is in a good position to make this jump. He's still pretty young. And I think he's shown he can win in different environments. I mean, he took Florida Atlantic to the Final Four before he got the Michigan job. So he's done it in different places with different teams. And so I think that's a really good sign for him. I mean, there's definitely going to be a learning curve for him that first year, but I think that Dallas team isn't built to be a win now team either. So he's going to be able to grow kind of along with Cooper Flagg and Derek Lively and whoever they take tomorrow.
0: Senior NBA writer for The Athletic, John Hollinger, joining the Rich Eisen Show. Kirk Morrison here filling in for Rich. But, you know, there's been the note that's going around, the reports that Giannis Antetokounmpo will select or the trade will happen. Obviously, he's got a lot of say in that. But the trade has now come down to the two finalists, Boston Celtics, Miami Heat. When, if you look at it right now, where do you think Giannis Antetokounmpo lands tomorrow, either before the draft or after the draft? But where does he think he lands?
20: Man, I've been thinking Miami the whole time. And now I just wonder if the idea of Jaylen Brown is just too tempting for the Bucks and that they're going to end up going that direction versus the package of interesting stuff from Miami that isn't, but it's not an all NBA player, right? So, and I think the change in the tanking rules may incentivize this somewhat, where in the past, if you're Milwaukee, you might have done a full reset. Now, I know they don't have control of some of their future picks, but still, you might have looked toward trying to rebuild, trying to get some of your picks back, maybe involve Portland in a trade because the Blazers have some future Bucks picks. And now I think that's kind of out the window and you just live with wherever your picks end up and you try to put together at least a halfway decent team. And you have better chance of doing that with Jaylen Brown, I think, than you do with a Tyler Hero-led package from Miami.
0: I mean, Giannis will be traded. We know that. And it's finally come to this point. All the rumors that we've heard for years, Giannis is going to be traded. Then he wants to stay. Then he wants to leave. Then he wants to stay. But, John, my question is that the expectation that when he does finally get traded, he's got to win a championship, right? I mean, he's already won one. I know that. But he's going to a place where he's actually going to be the number two. I don't see in this scenario that he goes into a team and he's going to be the alpha there. I feel like this is a situation where he's going to go to a team and has to be the number two more so than the number one.
20: Well, he'll be the number one in Miami without any doubt. In Boston, it's a little trickier because Tatum's already there.
0: Right.
20: It's going to be kind of a 1A, 1B situation. And I think the trick for Giannis in Boston is that he has to embrace being a screener as much as being on the on-ball guy, which is kind of the thing he's always done in Milwaukee. Even when they had Middleton and Holiday there, he was more playing on the ball. And him being able to play off the ball than play with Tatum, that's where it has to happen. That's the adjustment he would have to make if he went to Boston. But I think he's still going there, either Boston or Miami. Like, you still got to look at him as a top five MVP candidate and all NBA level player. So, yeah, I don't think he takes a backseat to anyone on either of those rosters.
0: John, I always say this because until the deal is final, there's always a little wiggle room in there for a dark horse team to come in and say, hey, we got a little something extra. We got a little more for you. Mm-hmm. Because now, like, because to me, I say, why would you publicly say, oh, it's down to Boston, it's down to Miami? And I'm like, well, what is there as another team that puts a better package? And we know the NBA, this is a league in which you can get two or three teams involved and not just one team. So to me, I feel like there could be a dark horse team or teams that make this deal a little bit better and everybody benefits from it rather than one team having to give up so many assets.
20: So there are two truisms from my time in an NBA front office. One, a deal is never done until it's done, right? And there's always ways it can go sideways until that point. And then usually in a deal of this magnitude, it does help to bring in third and fourth teams. Even though right now they're talking about one-to-one trades, I wouldn't be surprised if this trade expanded. I wouldn't be, like, even if it's agreed to.
0: Right.
20: I don't think it's going to be executed until early July. And that gives time for some of these secondary pieces that might be involved in the trade to end up in a third team. The Bucks might turn around and have a bidding. The Bucks could turn around and trade Jaylen Brown. Wow. I think that's hard to do. It's hard to contact 29 teams about a player you don't have possession of and talk seriously about a trade, right? Mm-hmm. But I think it's more easily done if they do this trade first. It's similar kind of to what happened with Drew Holiday when they put him in the Lillard trade and then he went to Portland and then he ended up going to Boston later. So it would be sort of similar to that, just in reverse. So I still think there's some dominoes that can fall on this. At this point, I don't see a third team getting involved. I mean, I think they've put enough smoke signals out there that it's Boston and Miami that if there was a third team that had a compelling package, by this time they would have called Milwaukee and made their pitch.
0: Senior NBA writer for The Athletic, John Hollinger, joining the Rich Eisen Show. I always laugh when I hear that because I feel like everybody's putting their elevator pitch in and there's still some room to move around. But always look at the team that just last won the championship. And the New York Knicks and how they built their team. And it's always say in a copycat league like the NFL, people see what's successful for one organization and you try to bring that to your organization. Is that something now that people are looking the way the Knicks were built and say, hey, we can kind of do some of that as well, and how Leon Rose and those guys were able to build it all?
20: It's interesting because I think sometimes teams end up with like this magic bullet theory of how they're going to build a team and succeed of, you know, we're going to tank and win the lottery, or we're going to get three max guys and do it that way. And the way the Knicks did it was just stacking about 15 straight, really smart moves on top of each other. Like, even if you go back to like drafting Quickly, who they ended up putting in the Ananobi trade, right. Mm-hmm. Or you know, the free agent signing of DiVincenzo, who ended up being an important piece in the Towns trade. It was like they had to they had to build to the point that they could make those moves for Towns and Ananobi, and they successfully did that, even though those guys weren't part of the championship team. Those moves were crucial to New York eventually winning. So they did, and they did a, you know, if you go back and look over the last 5-6 years, how many of those moves they needed to make to build the team to this point. So it's hard to say that in a meeting is like the magic thing, but like, yeah, what if we just make a bunch of really smart moves and bring in good players? Like, can we try that? You know? So, yeah, I think that's the lesson learned from New York. Like, they just hats off. They made a bunch of really great moves and were able to win a championship, even without, you know, having anyone who got an MVP vote. Just because they were so solid top to bottom. I mean, obviously Brunson was amazing in the playoffs too, but they were just so solid, one through five in that starting lineup, especially.
0: You know, John, excuse me, because it's only June 22nd, and so it's kind of cool and kind of quiet at the moment, but we always know that right when the summer comes, especially during summer league, the LeBron news starts to ramp up. Where is LeBron going? And who is he with at summer league? Does he want to return as a Laker? Could he be? Could he go to Golden State? I know it's kind of quiet right now on the LeBron front, but we know it will heat up at some point. What do you think are going to be the major keys that we look at to where LeBron James will possibly, hopefully, maybe finish his career?
20: The first thing is what the Lakers do with their cap space, because he would occupy a big chunk of it if he resigns at anything close to his market value. Right. Second thing to look at is if he would have any interest in going to the Golden State Warriors, which I think is one other like plausible landing spot where he can get somewhere close to his market value. I mean, Cleveland would be the sentimental place, but if you look at the Cavs cap situation, they could really only sign him to a minimum deal right now, which I'm not sure he's quite willing to settle for that. So I think it's, to me, it's Lakers or Warriors, you know, the most likely landing spots. And whether it's Lakers or not, I mean, it has to be resolved relatively soon, because the Lakers have to figure out what the other moves that they're going to make this summer. They have a bunch of cap room they could use to sign other players. I know they want to get a rim running big man for Luka, for instance, and that's not going to be cheap. And they have some other options on the table, and then they can come back and re-sign Austin Reeves and Jackson Hayes. And getting nerdy here, but like, they have really low cap holds, you know, in free agency, and so that's what enables the Lakers to have this kind of opportunity right now to sign players with cap space, and then come back and re-sign Reeves and Hayes and put together a hopefully stronger team than they had a year ago.
0: John, I get you out of here with this one. We can talk about the draft tomorrow. Round one Tuesday, round two on Wednesday. That's something new with the NBA, and I think they did that because by the time we got to the second round, it became a European draft more so than a regular draft. I get that, but tomorrow we'll be tuned in round number one. Is there anybody outside of the top four guys you've been chalked that we should kind of keep an eye on in tomorrow's first round of the draft?
20: As far as like a super sleep, I mean, the one guy who everyone is really intrigued by is Allen Graves from Santa Clara. In terms of a guy who wasn't in a Power Five league, but put up really great numbers analytically, doesn't always look the part. Like, he's a little bit like kind of heavy footed and, but really skilled and has great hands and stuff. So he's going to be a really interesting evaluation. I think he's going to go in the second half of the first round, and I'm interested to see sort of what is the type of team that ends up selecting him. But as far as the 2-day draft goes, I think everyone who ever worked in the front office thinks, thank goodness. I mean, there was only 2 minutes between picks, and they were getting, those second round picks were getting traded so fast, you could hardly even catch up to who had the pick, even if you were trying to acquire it. So putting more time in between the picks and spreading it out to a second day, I think for the emotional health of front office executives, I think that was a great move. So I don't know how it works for TV ratings and everything else, but I was a big fan of that.
0: Well, I know you've got a lot to cover over the next 48 hours when it comes to round one and round two and all the other news, as we're still on Giannis Watch, as I'm calling it, John. Appreciate the time as always, John. Catch up with you soon.
20: All right, thanks for having me on the show.
0: All right, that's NBA senior writer John Hollinger joining the Rich Eisen Show. And I guess we won't see a three-team trade. I always say before it's in writing or the ink touches the paper, you never know. Because you can't buy a jersey, because once you buy that jersey, what happens? Like, the guy gets traded.
1: Yeah, exactly.
0: You know, I think I was watching the 2018 draft. People were talking about that draft and all the guys who were in that draft and how the Knicks passed up on certain players along the way. They could have got this player, but this player ended up coming back. And Mikal Bridges wasn't even drafted. You forgot? I thought Mikal Bridges started with the Knicks. But I forgot he was drafted to the Suns.
2: Oh, no. You see, Mikal Bridges is on the list of very long draft day blunders that the Philadelphia 76ers have made. You see, yeah. They drafted him.
0: They drafted him.
2: Then traded him to a guy who wasn't even in the league 2 years later. And Mikal Bridges, by the way, has never missed a game.
0: Yeah.
2: Ever. Yeah, the Sixers.
0: I was watching it, yeah. I was watching the building of the New York Knicks roster. Like, you know, everything has been all Knicks. Like I said, I was in New York for a week last week. Yeah, yeah. So I've watched every documentary on how this team was built. And so I was thinking, like, man, how this team truly was built. And listening to John Hollinger there, it was little moves after little moves that allowed you to get to the team that you got, which I thought was pretty cool in watching how it was done. But this would not be a Monday if we didn't overreact. We got to overreact to what we saw. Overreaction Monday coming up right here on the Rich Eisen Show with Kirk Morrison here filling in for Rich.
2: Hi.
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0: Kurt Warner 55 today. You think about that moment, and you mentioned it, Rock. I don't know why you did, but it's like, we are getting old, man.
1: Yeah, dude.
0: You think about it, man. I remember because Kurt Warner and that greatest show on turf, they won the Super Bowl, and that was in 99.
2: Mm-hmm. I was a sophomore in college.
0: That was the one in which Mike Jones. Against the Titans.
2: Yeah, man, Kevin Dyson.
0: And that was one of the plays that you just remember. Everybody, there's certain moments that you remember where you were when that happened. My high school coach actually was the NFL high school coach of the year that year. So he was actually at the game on our behalf. So we were excited, like, oh, we got coach of the year there. Oh, wow. So we watched it with like a little more like intense focus. And then boom, right away, that play happens. And Marshall Faulk was on that team. I ended up going to San Diego State. So I'm all excited. Like, it was just a lot to that one. So always. But we got a phone call. We got to get to these phone calls too. 844-204-RICH. 844-204-RICH. Who's on the line? I forgot. I didn't see it.
2: Who do you want to do?
0: Yeah.
2: It's up to you. Do you want to talk? You want to get Raiders thoughts? Oh. You want to hear from a Bills fan?
0: Is it Raiders thoughts already? Let's go. I always love to get Raiders thoughts.
2: All right, let's do it.
0: We got an overreaction coming up, so let's go.
2: What's up, Derek?
3: What's going on, Kirk? Nice to make your acquaintance, brother. I was going to say, if I remember certainly right, the last time you were on, one of the last times you were on the show, Kenny Pickett got traded to the Eagles, and on that same day, Aaron Donald announced his retirement, if I'm not mistaken.
0: Yeah, I believe so. Kenny Pickett has been traded, from the Rams? Well, no, he went from the Eagles. And I still don't understand how we gave up a fifth-round pick the Raiders did last year to bring him in to be the backup to Geno Smith. That's a whole other story. I'm putting the 2025 Raiders season in my rear view. It is no longer in my front windshield, okay? Aaron Donald, hopefully he stays retired. A lot of people want him to come back because if he comes back and he teams up with Myles Garrett, that's like a form of the Avengers. Like, I don't think the NFL wants to see that. Well, I think fans would, but I'm just saying other players don't want to see those two guys lining up on the same side. These are two massive men who are like the strongest in the NFL, by the way. Yeah. Like, Myles Garrett already looks like a mutant, and then Aaron Donald is just another mutant. So two mutants together is just basically the beating X-Men up on offenses. Yeah, that's the X-Men. Yeah,
3: it's diabolical, and it's pretty much our form of a doomsday in the NFL if Donald does come back. But, you know, Kirk, being the former Raider that you are, what are your expectations for the team down there in Vegas this upcoming season? And do you believe it should be Fernando being QB1 or should it be Kirk just because it's just play things safe if anything, if he, you know, shines in camp and so-and-so, where do we stand with Fernando at this point, do you think?
0: You know, Derek, I'm going to give you the Clint Kubiak answer, and it's one that I've been using for a very long time. It will all reveal itself.
2: Oh.
0: It will all reveal itself. And the reason, and it's not a cop-out answer, but I think with a lot of these quarterback competitions that are going on in the NFL, there's a competition in Atlanta between Michael Penix and Tua Tagovailoa. There's a competition in Minnesota when it comes to Kyler Murray and J.J. McCarthy. Like, there's a competition when it comes to the Raiders quarterback position. And right now, the leader in the clubhouse, to me, from what I've seen with my two eyes, has been Kirk Cousins. He has the resume. He has the knowledge of the offense. He has the leadership capabilities. And there was a story, I think, that was came out today about, Fernando Mendoza learning how to be a leader now in the National Football League. That's one of the hardest things for any rookie quarterback, let alone player. Like, I remember as a rookie, you kind of sit back a little bit. You try to figure out, how do I lead? Where do I lead? Because right now, Kirk Cousins is able to go and say, hey, no, get over here, line up here. No, you're the X, get over here. Like, there's a level of expertise that Kirk Cousins has right now that Fernando Mendoza is going to get. He's going to learn. It's not there yet. So I think as you go into the season, what will reveal itself is who's the guy that can get you to week one and can help you win right away. There's no doubt the future is Fernando Mendoza. But you want to be able to have him go out there when the time is right. We don't want to rush it. We don't want to rush it unless Kirk Cousins is just god-awful. And I don't think that. Talking with him and seeing what he's been able to do so far in T-shirts and shorts has looked pretty good. So I'll caution you with that, as there's multiple plans that I think will kind of take place. But again, training camp and preseason, it will all reveal itself. Thanks for the phone call, Derek.
2: Yeah, Kirk, and you look at the Raiders' first schedule. I mean, you know, you open against Miami, and, you know, a lot of people are expecting them to
0: be. Well, they're all on Sunday, so you don't have to tell me about the prime time.
2: At the top of the draft.
0: They're playing on Sundays.
2: But then, you look, you're at Chargers, at New Orleans, Chiefs, at New England, Buffalo. That's a really tough first, you know, and then the Rams.
0: Yeah.
2: So, you know, week one aside, just because that's based on Miami's expectations, and then the next 6 weeks are like, whoa.
0: Yeah,
2: so, you know, you'd rather have, you know, kind of similar to what New England did with Jacoby Brissett and Drake May.
0: Right.
2: You know, let's have the veteran out there to start the season. And then, you know, we'll see where we're at kind of midway through. And if it's, you know, Fernando time, then it's Fernando time.
0: Yeah, I always say, like, as a player, you kind of know. And I've been in those situations, too, where you know what you have in front of you. And the guy who is best for that position right now, you'll know. You can't. The one thing you can't fool players on the team. That's the one thing you can't do. You can't fool those guys. We're the ones watching at practice, and all the fans and media writers can speculate. But when you're on a practice field and you see, like, okay, this dude is ready to go right now. He's ready to play right now. Or this guy is the best option for us to go out and win. I'm not trying to waste my years. I don't want to do all that, because I feel like once you put Fernando Mendoza in, he's not coming out. So how long can you resist that temptation before you put him in there? Because, look, we've seen it every single year. Everybody says quarterback's going to wait. He's going to wait. We're going to wait. And all of a sudden, you're 1-3. It's like, put him out there. Put him out there. You know, we saw with Jackson Dart last year. I mean, look, we still don't know how good Jackson Dart is.
2: Yeah.
0: I mean, he's got a lot to prove this year. We're seeing Cam Ward coming in year two. Now, are they going to have the jump similar to what we saw with Caleb Williams, or what seems to be a regression from a guy like C.J. Stroud who's going in his fourth year? So you've got, I think, examples all across the NFL when it comes to the quarterback position, but that's why we overreact. And that's why I'm going to Overreaction Monday with you, Brock. What you got?
2: Let's do it.
1: That was terrible.
4: That was crap. That was garbage. This place sucks.
5: Overreaction
6: Mondays.
5: Monday.
2: Hey, what's up, guys? Happy Monday. Great to see you.
0: Oh, great to see you, my man.
2: Everybody good?
0: Oh,
2: we got a real hodgepodge. You know, NFL, there's not a lot going on. You know, it's summer break for the league here for the next month or so. So we're just kind of a TJ, you know, you like to use this term. It's a grab bag. It's a mix. It's a mixed bag overreaction Monday.
7: Remember those things?
0: Yeah.
2: And we got to get to it right away because the hype is real for the U.S. men's national team. You know,
0: it's hype.
2: Two wins.
0: Okay.
2: Looked great in both scoring. We're on it, and we're going to the World Cup final.
0: Wow. That is
2: the final.
0: Final?
7: Final.
2: The final.
7: Like the last game.
2: The last game. Like
0: last
2: winner
0: the last.
2: Gets the trophy on the desk. You know what
7: like
2: I mean?
7: Like Nick Spurs, USA
2: like
7: versus.
2: USA versus whoever. Probably not going to be Argentina. Messi's out here missing penalty kicks. So they're out.
0: That is an overreaction right there, man. Seriously. Like, I love the U.S. men's national team. And I like their kits that they're wearing.
2: Look phenomenal.
0: It looks great.
2: Looks great.
0: On television, it's great. The guys look cool. I mean, I think, like Landon Donovan said earlier when we caught up with him, like, they look cool. Like, before, when you would see the U.S. men's national team, oh, here goes the guys, right? Oh, there they go.
2: Yeah.
0: But, like, now, like, they look cool.
2: We have got swag.
0: They got, there, see, there, that's what I was looking. They got confidence and swagger.
2: Yeah.
0: There's confidence and a swagger about them. I think I just love that the more and more we see the U.S. team, the more and more people are trying to fight for these tickets. The influencers are out right now. Yeah. Everybody wants
2: prices
0: to go.
2: Prices are insane.
0: Prices are crazy. I'm looking. I'm like, wow. What if I wanted to go on Thursday? Can't go.
2: No, you got to sell a kidney.
0: Yeah, Can't go Thursday. I'll tell you that. I remember someone asked me before, like, hey, do you want to go to World Cup? I said, yeah, I would love to go to a match or two if possible. And then they were like, yeah, this time. I said, wait, hold on. You're asking for Super Bowl prices for one day. Super Bowl prices for one game.
2: Just wait till we're in the final, TJ.
7: Hey, I'm just saying, once in Pittsburgh, I snuck into the Civic Arena for a Bone Thugs and Harmony and Mary J. Blige concert. I wonder if I could do the same thing at SoFi. It's right up the street.
2: Nah. You're going to try to sneak in?
0: Sneak in?
7: Why not? Put on a, you know, the thing about doing something like that.
2: You should try it.
7: Just look like you know what you're doing. Look like you belong there.
0: I agree. I agree with that.
7: They might think I'm a Ram.
0: Time ago.
7: I am like 6'3".
2: That's right. You could be a player. All right, over here. Right.
7: Otherwise, Chris, I ain't going because I can't afford those tickets.
2: No. All right, fine.
7: Kirk Morrison, though.
2: World Cup final. Okay, I get it. Overreaction.
7: Big money, Kirk.
2: Here's the deal. World Cup, okay.
0: Yeah.
2: We got a World Baseball Classic.
0: WBC.
2: We got, what do we have? We got a basketball version of this, yeah. Right?
0: Yep.
2: It's time for a World Cup version of our football, okay? I need a World Cup for American football. Let's do it.
0: How? No.
7: With other countries?
2: Yeah.
0: Yeah.
7: Wait a minute. So
2: we'll play against Australia. We'll play against Europeans. We know they love soccer. Football. We were over there.
7: I don't think that would work out.
2: The Germans play football, right?
0: First of all, a couple things here. Number one.
2: David Njoku's got a big family. He could play the team.
0: I think the closest thing we'll see to this is the flag football, right?
2: Flag football in the Olympics.
0: Flag football in the Olympics. Which we already know. We already got beat. How'd we get beat by our own U.S. team? Remember all the NFL dudes tried to go out
7: there?
0: It's a
7: different game, man.
0: They got beat up.
2: It's a different game.
0: It's a different game.
2: But I'm saying that's just like the appetizer.
0: That's the appetizer.
2: We're gonna throw that out there. We're going to be like, hey, look how cool flag football is in the Olympics. Let's do real football, World Cup style.
7: Yeah, that no one would win but us.
0: I would probably go more CONCACAF, more like a...
2: Like a regional thing?
0: Yeah, regional thing.
7: That's what I'm thinking.
0: U.S. versus Canada.
7: For football?
0: You know? Yeah, like a CFL versus NFL.
7: That could only be... The only way we do this is just in America and we separate out. Like West Coast, East Coast, North, South.
2: Or like Texas versus everyone.
7: Texas versus Pennsylvania versus Florida versus California. But otherwise, you can't have... No.
2: You don't think it's going to be like the WBC where guys are like, you know, like our buddy Vinny Pasquantino. He's American, but he played for Team Italy.
7: That's
2: you don't think guys in the NFL would dip into their heritage and play for different countries and then we could do a World Cup for football?
7: I mean, it sounds great, but I don't think it would be very competitive, personally. Yeah.
0: I mean,
2: I thought it was a cool idea.
0: It's a cool idea, but dudes don't even want to play in the Pro Bowl no more, let alone play in the World Cup. The World Cup of football, I would think it's exciting. Remember, we had the World League, and it was built up of all players. But, yeah, man, that's going to be a stretch, dog. I'm sorry, man.
2: You put $50 million at midfield, guess what?
0: Okay, now we're talking. Now you piqued my interest.
2: Thank you. Thank
0: you. You piqued my interest.
2: Get a sponsor? I don't know what I'm saying. All right, never mind.
7: I just don't think, I mean, we're so dominant. Like, I can't imagine.
2: We're so dominant, we couldn't even beat the flag football guys.
7: Well, they were all American, too.
0: Yeah, well, it's because it was a finesse game.
2: All right.
0: Now we get to the real game. They ain't got a chance.
7: Yeah, like, who's stopping Myles Garrett?
0: Yeah.
2: Myles Garrett might be playing for somebody else, a different country.
7: He won't.
2: Got to make it worth his while. All right. Looking at social media, this guy's been a maniac. We don't really know what he's doing. Real wild card, okay? But Brandon Ayuk is talking about Go Commanders on his stories there. He's going to lead the Commanders in touchdown catches this year.
0: Okay.
2: Seems like he wants to be there.
0: Wow.
2: Begging the 49ers to cut him.
0: Begging the 49ers. I don't know what... why are people reporting on it? Like, it's just reporting on it. Yes, obviously, there's a previous relationship. Brandon Ayuk and Jaden Daniels were teammates at Arizona State University. So they know each other. They're good guys. They're buddies. All that good stuff. Okay, cool. But I don't see it. Oh, is that live? Sorry. Breaking in. Is that live?
2: Yeah, Messi just scored.
0: Okay. Congratulations. Lionel Messi.
7: Messi.
0: The all-time leader in goals scored in World Cup history. Sorry to break in on the overreact, but that's an overreaction.
7: Hey, this is news right here.
0: That's breaking news. Yeah. That's breaking news. Congratulations, Lionel Messi. I don't know what number that is. What number goal that is, by the way?
2: 17?
0: 17?
2: Yeah,
0: man, congratulations, man. That's huge.
2: All right, Argentina's good again.
0: All right, he's good. He's back, right? So he's my version of Pele, right? I never saw Pele play live, but Pele, this is my version of it, right? We're seeing it right here. because Pele considered one of the greatest soccer players of all time.
7: Maybe the
0: where does Messi is he not?
2: Messi's probably first.
0: Is he not first now? Like now with goals scored?
7: I would need RJ in the back to tell me he's more of a soccer fan than me. So I would need that, like a real soccer fan.
2: All right,
7: to
2: USA, this Argentina is like, in the final. Let's go.
7: This is like MJ versus LeBron, right?
0: Right.
7: Those type of arguments.
0: Like, Messi just
7: because Pele, from what we all grew up, Pele was
0: that who's that dude?
7: The GOAT.
0: He was the GOAT.
7: Yeah.
0: I mean,
2: is any soccer player we knew of?
0: Anytime that you're just a
7: no, we knew Maradona.
2: Oh yeah, that's true. Today's the anniversary, right? The hand of God. I think it's today.
0: Hey. One name guys.
2: All right, Brandon Ayuk, Commanders or no?
0: I think
7: Terry McLaurin
0: may have something to say with that.
2: Okay. I mean, that's a good duo.
0: So they picked up somebody else this year, wide receiver. I forget. I don't know. I got to look it up. I haven't put the Commanders on my radar just yet.
2: Got to grind a tape. Do the Commanders play the Raiders this year?
0: No. We did that last year. We're done with them.
2: All right, last one. The biggest news of the day, Dusty May, obviously, leaving Michigan after two seasons in a natty to go to the Dallas Mavericks. He's going to have Dallas back in the NBA Finals in 2 years. I said 2 years.
0: That's another overreaction right there, bro. I just want to get him to the playoffs. They got to get to the playoffs first.
2: Kyrie's back.
0: Okay.
2: Cooper Flagg.
0: Who's the alpha on that team? Is it Kyrie or is it Cooper?
2: That's Cooper Flagg's team.
0: That's Cooper Flagg's team now. So is Kyrie going to take a back seat to Cooper Flagg? Or he's got to? I feel like Kyrie's that uncle now. They're like, I just want to see the young guys do it. Man, I'm just going to be on the team. When you need me, I got you. But until then, you guys got it. Is that Kyrie?
2: I like that. They have a top 10 pick in the draft coming up. Derek Lively's nice.
0: Yeah, I mean.
2: Suddenly, that's a nice free agent
0: destination. Playoffs first. Because that's that beast over in San Antonio ain't going nowhere.
7: Yeah, they're only
0: getting that beast over in San Antonio ain't going nowhere. And look, Wimby's going to hear it all off season. How he didn't shake hands after it was over. Poor sportsmanship. All of that. And they're going to feel that. So I feel like that

0: point, and it came off of the Patriots.
1: Right.
0: Right. So it was like Patriots, and it went to Kansas City. Then it's like a partial Eagles right now, because it's like you don't want to see them win, but you're going to watch them. And then now we're in a situation where I don't know how people feel about Seattle being a defending champion. It's like they're just Seattle.
2: Well, people have no thoughts because they're all the way tucked up in the
0: right.
2: Pacific Northwest, and they just kind of, it's an afterthought.
3: I like the variety myself.
0: You do like the variety?
3: Yeah, because I remember when the Warriors start winning and you kind of knew, all right, for the next 5 years, this is kind of, if you're not a Warriors fan, then you kind of lose interest in the game. Variety, man, it gets everyone interested.
0: Yeah.
3: You know, your team has a chance every year.
0: Every year you get a chance. But you know what? That's why I like the NFL, though. We do. It's our thing. It's our thing. And that's what we're doing right here on the Rich Eisen Show. More coming up right here on the Rich Eisen Show with Kirk Morrison filling in for Rich.
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0: of the World Cup. Because with the World Cup, there's so much that's been going on. I've been excited to see all of these new traditions that, or not even new traditions, traditions that we had no idea about. Watching Norway and their fans take over Times Square has been something that I never knew. I haven't been to an international game before, so seeing all of this is like, I feel like it's a big, giant college football playoff.
1: Did you see the clip this morning of the Norway fans on the subway? And they were doing the row sitting in the aisle on the subway.
0: It's crazy.
1: Like, it's amazing.
2: That's crazy.
0: Yeah. 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Like, I think when you look at now, this the way that this World Cup has expanded and they allow more countries to be a part of it, we're seeing a lot of these traditions and the rituals and the fandom. Like, you're seeing it all over. You know, I remember I was, I think the U.S. play with Paraguay, the first game.
2: Yep.
0: And I'm over in Inglewood going to the gym. And I'm seeing like the Paraguay uniforms. I'm like, just people everywhere. Everyone. I'm like, it's people from all over. And you really, truly understand what the World Cup is all about. It is truly the World's Cup. And it really got me thinking last night too, fellas. Because the NFL will have, I believe, is it 9 or 7 international games this year?
2: Oh,
0: is it? I think 9 in like this.
2: Four. Hold on.
0: Maybe more, right?
3: I had my sheet somewhere, and now
0: but I'm only bringing that up.
2: 9.
0: It's 9 games. Yeah, 9 international games.
2: 7 countries, 4 continents.
0: 7 countries, 4 continents. This year will be 9. In future, it's going to be
2: every week.
0: Every week.
2: Yeah.
0: There's going to be at least where each team will play at least one international game every season. And why is the NFL pushing? Because it's pushing for moments like what we're witnessing right now in the World Cup. Because everybody's like, well, nobody wants to see football. Well, you're probably, if you haven't been, you don't know. I've played in an international series game before. Now, not overseas, but I played in a Toronto series. And that was, it just made games bigger that were just regular non-playoff game. It was a regular season game. But this is what the NFL, I think, is trying to do, guys. They want to have this appeal around the world, get everybody to buy in. Because if you buy in, more people will watch, more people will buy tickets, and it makes the games that much bigger. That's what the NFL is doing with the internet.
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0: From the Rich Eisen Show studio in Los Angeles. Earlier on the show, U.S. men's soccer great Landon Donovan, senior NBA writer for The Athletic, John Hollinger. Coming up, senior NFL writer for The Athletic, Ted Wynn. And now, sitting in for Rich, it's Kirk Morrison.
3: High in third hour. There we go. Hi, everybody here. The third hour here. Kirk Morrison here filling in for Rich on the Rich Eisen Show. Excited as always to bring to you just a little bit of the personality of a guy who played 8 years in the National Football League, covering the NFL and college football. I'm excited about that this upcoming season. Can't wait to see what this college football season will bring us, as we still have a 12-team playoff, by the way. It's still 12 teams. It won't be expanding like World Cup. Like the World Cup say, we're going to expand, and it's been for the better. I think right now 12 is okay when it comes to college football. But the NBA is now getting ready for their draft, which is tomorrow. College baseball tonight, North Carolina, Oklahoma for a national title. So we'll get a chance to watch that as well. But it's kind of like the downtime when it comes to the NFL, or at least I thought it was supposed to be the downtime. The summer break is what they call it. You get a little bit of a break before teams report. Now, all training camp dates and reports and all report dates have been released. So now you know when your team reports to training camp. And that's when you think, hey, the news starts to pick up. But it never slows down when it comes to the NFL. And I know a guy who I know that the NFL never slows down for him is my guy, the senior NFL writer for The Athletic. He's Ted Wynn joining us right now. Ted, man, great to be with you. What's up, buddy?
4: What's going on, Kirk? It's been a while.
3: It's been a while, man, because you're so big time, Ted, by the way. No. You know, me and Ted used to do a podcast back in the day, right? When he was just Ted. Now he's Ted Wynn, senior NFL writer for The Athletic, and you're always got something going on. I know this is that time where you always dive deep into trends and things that you saw in the NFL last year, and then all of a sudden this year, the college football, Texas Tech, everybody has thrown us a wrench now, because now we have to evaluate Brendan Sorsby. We have to evaluate a guy that could be a part of the NFL supplemental draft. Now, we're still awaiting word on what that may look like. But for a lot of people who didn't know that Brendan Sorsby, who I covered a couple of games last year, I thought he is a potential late first round, clear second round type of quarterback. In your early evaluation or re-evaluation of Brendan Sorsby, what should people know about this quarterback who will be eligible for the NFL now?
4: Yeah, I mean, with Sorsby, he is a high, you know, he has great tools, and you see that mentioned everywhere people talk about him. He has a lot of arm talent. He could change his arm angles, make throws from multiple platforms. So I think that's one of the most intriguing things about him is he doesn't need to set his feet to make a great throw. He could do it off balance, which is some of the traits that you see from the high-end type of quarterbacks. I think that's what really attracts people to him. He's a legitimate runner. Like, when he gets to the NFL, you're going to have to install some option plays for him because he's that dangerous as a runner. But he does have some issues with his accuracy, especially his deep accuracy. I think he has over a 33% off-target rate on throws of over 20 air yards. And his footwork could get a little messy at times. I thought he could really have used another year in college football to really clean up some of those rough edges. And obviously, that's not going to happen. But there are going to be some teams that are intrigued with the high-end talent and believe that they could clean up some of his issues. And also, you have to consider that, you know, the off-field issues, too. Can you trust this guy to be the face of your franchise? all those questions come to mind, but I'm sure there's going to be a few teams that just look at the physical traits and want to develop them.
3: You know, Ted, I think the interesting thing, Ted, this may work out better for Brennan Sorsby, because I feel like if you're getting him in a supplemental draft, it's about when do you want to give up the pick for the 2027. So you want to use a first or a second or a third. A team just says, you know what, we'll put a third out there for him. And I think the expectations are low to where if he were to stay in school, he would get that first round, you know, draft pick. And the expectations are he's your franchise guy. I think now when you're looking at Brennan Sorsby, he's almost a developmental guy that you can almost stash for a year. And all of a sudden, he could be your starter for 2027. Is that something that you see within his game and what you've evaluated?
4: Yeah, I definitely agree. I think there will be some teams that, I mean, there is a risk that the NFL might punish him even when he makes it to the league and suspend him for some games. I think I saw a quote today from an NFL team, might have been anonymous, that said they don't mind that because he needs some time to sit on the bench and really clean up that footwork. So, yeah, like you mentioned, like he having that redshirt year is going to benefit him. And I think some teams are looking at that are considering him would think that he needs some time to sit down and really just kind of rework his mechanics and his footwork.
3: You know, I was looking at the draft of, I think it was 2019, I believe, Ted. And, you know, when everyone says, oh, this is going to be a deep offensive line draft, or this is a deep defensive tackle draft. And I think it was a 2019 draft where I saw was Ed Oliver and Christian Wilkins and, you know, Dexter Lawrence. And then there's a guy by the name of Jeffrey Simmons, who was kind of the later of the first round picks of that defensive tackle class. And he got rewarded, the highest paid defensive tackle in NFL history. Remember, we're talking about numbers that Aaron Donald set, and now he's surpassed those. Jeffrey Simmons, just as a player for the Tennessee Titans, I know you've done some breakdowns of what he's been able to do, but what type of player is Jeffrey Simmons and why has he been so dominant?
4: I mean, he's just a player that could do it all. He has a fast get off. He's powerful. And I'm really interested to see him play in Robert Saleh's scheme. He's been playing in a lot of 3-4 schemes and he's done that well, but in a 3-4, you know, you're playing a little bit more passively at the line of scrimmage. And now he's going to be playing in Robert Saleh's scheme, which is a 4-down front. It's an attacking front. And they're going to ask him to get upfield. And I think, you know, in this scheme, he's going to be even more disruptive. And he's going to be valuable in any type of defense. But I can see why they decided to reward him instantly as soon as Robert Saleh gets there. Because I just think he's going to be a monster playing this 4-down front.
3: He's a senior NFL writer for The Athletic. Also, the host of the Just Win podcast. Wherever you listen to your podcast, he's Ted Wynn joining the Rich Eisen Show. Kirk Morrison here filling in for Rich. And, you know, as this time passes by, Ted, where we have this little bit of a break, and I know you'll kind of go and take some time to yourself, but what's the thing that you tend to focus on right before training camp? Is it competitions? Is it depth charts? Like, what do you tend to focus on to prepare you for what we're going to see for the NFL season?
4: Yeah, for sure. I think looking at camp battles is going to be important to see who wins those and why certain players are in competition with younger players. Right now, I'm working on a project where I did this last year. I thought it was pretty interesting, where I just talked to defensive coordinators and defensive coaches and asked them to rank who they feel like are the top 10 play callers in the league. And sometimes you get some surprising answers. Like last year, Shane Steichen made the top 10, and not a lot of people expected him to be in the top 10 based on what he did in Indianapolis. And all of a sudden, they have one of the, you know, best offenses in the league last year. So I always find that pretty interesting. And this is a time of year where I kind of talk to coaches and kind of pick their brains about trends going around the league and just their opinions on certain things. A lot of coaches are on vacation now. They have some time off. So I think this is a good time just to kind of talk to them and see where the league is at.
3: You know, I'm glad you brought that up, because now we see like this next wave of play callers, right? Mm-hmm. We're going to see how they put their stamp on the offense, whether it's Declan Doyle, offensive coordinator in Baltimore, Sean Mannion, offensive coordinator, Philadelphia Eagles. I'll throw in Nate Chilhouse, who's the offensive coordinator with the Rams. I know Sean McVay calls plays, but Chilhouse will have that, designation of offensive coordinator. I'll throw Davis Webb, Denver Broncos. He's now the offensive coordinator. And I always say these are guys that more of dare I say it, our era, Ted, of a newer style of offense that obviously runs with the RPO, high up-tempo, multiple personnel groupings. What's this new wave of offensive coordinators going to look like as they're now taking over from maybe the ranks of like a Sean Payton who's called plays for so long and now he hands it over to Davis Webb?
4: Yeah, I mean, I think it's interesting because a lot of these newer play callers and the trend is going more towards getting guys under center, playing with kind of a, I guess, a 90s style type of offense where, you know, they're not looking for a guy that could go shotgun spread, RPO. They're looking for guys that could go under center, use motion and all those things because it's kind of come back into vogue in the league. Mm-hmm. And yeah, I mean, it's funny because these guys are our generation. I watched Sean Mannion play high school football and then, you know, I talked to him throughout the years just randomly when he was a backup quarterback. So it's kind of interesting to see him become an offensive coordinator now. But I think Sean Mannion is going to be one of the most interesting new play callers to watch because he's going to an Eagles team with a ton of talent. Right. He's going to ask Jalen Hurts to do things that he really hasn't done in the past. I think he's going to ask him to throw over the middle a little bit more, play under center more. And that's going to be one of the most interesting storylines in the league is how he adapts to Sean Mannion's offense and what kind of offense coordinator he's going to be in his first year.
3: Speaking of under center, Ted, we all know that that's a big narrative that came in with the number one overall pick, Fernando Mendoza, when it comes to the Raiders. It's he's going to have to play under center. He's going to have to play under center. Now, he's been working on it. Obviously, it's something that he's going to continue to get better at. I've seen him at practice doing it. It looks sometimes uncomfortable, but I feel like he's continuing to work at it and work at it. And I don't think people realize the advantages of what under center means. People just say, well, under center, he could take a snap from under center, he could take it in shotgun. But what's the advantages of taking the snap from under center that you always see when you're breaking down tape?
4: Yeah, it's two things. In a run game, you get the running back going downhill at a different angle than in shotgun. In shotgun, there's a tell because the running backs are either going to be your left or right. And the offense and the defense knows that if the running back's on your left, he's going to go right. If he's on your right, he's going to go left. And he doesn't have to go downhill. He has to get the handoff going laterally, and that takes away speed going up to the line of scrimmage. And then in play action game, when the quarterback turns his back to the defense when he's taking a snap under center, you have that extra 1.5 seconds where the defense does not know what you're doing. They can't see the ball. Whereas play action and shotgun, you're just flashing the ball in front, and they could tell if it's going to be play action or not. And like we mentioned, playing under center and getting that play action game is so important now. And that extra half a second of indecision for the defense makes a huge difference when it comes to creating explosive pass plays out of play action.
3: He's a senior NFL writer for The Athletic. Ted Wynn joined Rich Eisen's show. Just a couple more for you, Ted, because I know how much you sit down and break it down. But when I look at now, if you're a team going against the Rams' defense in the fourth quarter, Myles Garrett is brought in to be a closer. So what does that truly mean for Myles Garrett? Knowing he's going to be, you know, public enemy number one, he's going to get the double and triple teams. What makes Myles Garrett in this now defense under Chris Shula, how will they use him? What does the Myles Garrett look like in a Rams uniform versus what he's done with Jim Schwartz in that wide nine for the previous couple seasons?
4: Yeah, I mean, I think the Rams just really needed a true closer. I mean, Jared Verse is a very good defensive end. He's young. He's cost-controlled with his contract. But to me, he's like a high-end number two rusher that could bull rush. It takes him a little bit of a while to get to the quarterback, and he doesn't finish at a high rate. Like, he had a career-high 7.5 sacks last season, and we know Myles Garrett broke the record for the sacks for sacks in a single season. So Myles Garrett really gives him that ace, gives him that closer that's able to get to the quarterback a lot quicker. And they also upgraded big time at corner. They got Trent McDuffie, they got Jalen Watson. So now they could play press coverage and cause that quarterback to hold on to the ball a little bit longer. And then you have Myles Garrett coming off the edge, and he makes all the other Rams defensive linemen better too, because he got chipped at double the rate that Jared Verse got chipped last year, at 20% more double teams. That just means that the other guys on the defensive line are going to get a lot more one-on-one, and they might possibly get Aaron Donald back. And if they get Aaron Donald back, that is going to be just a nightmare for offenses to handle. So I'm excited to see what this Rams defense is going to do. They could potentially have the number one defense to go with the number one offense in the league.
3: Ted, before we get you out of here, I'm just thinking about that. I mean, Aaron Donald and Myles Garrett on the same side is just no fair. No fair. You shouldn't be able to do that. But, you know, a lot of us, we're focusing on, you know, the new guys who are coming into the league, and that's always the rookies. And the focus has been Fernando Mendoza and things like that. But outside of Fernando Mendoza, and I'll even throw in Jeremiah Love, is there a rookie player that you're excited to see that we should be kind of keeping our eye on the offensive side? I think last year we didn't think that Teteroa McMillan would have the year that he did. He was the offensive rookie of the year. And so I always say this fresh new blood of new rookies coming in outside of Jeremiah Love and Fernando Mendoza at the top. Who's that guy for you offensively that we should keep an eye on?
4: Yeah, I'm really excited to watch Jordan Tyson in New Orleans. I thought Jordan Tyson has had wide receiver one-like qualities. If he can stay healthy, he hasn't practiced because of that hamstring, but hopefully he gets healthy. But I think the Saints have an offense that's up and coming. I thought they played really well towards the end of the season last season under Kellen Moore. I thought Tyler Shuck made some big-time improvements. So obviously they have Chris Olave already, who's going to take a lot of attention away from Jordan Tyson. I think Tyson's going to get a lot of one-on-ones. And if he's healthy, I think he could have one hell of a year.
3: That's why you're the guy, man. At FB_FemAnalysis on X.com. He's a senior NFL writer for The Athletic. He's Ted Wynn. Appreciate the time as always, Ted. Let's catch up during this off time and we can talk a little football off air a little bit. Always love our conversations, Ted. Appreciate the time.
4: For sure. Great talking to you, Kirk.
3: That's Ted Wynn, senior NFL writer for The Athletic. And man, me and Ted used to geek out, man. We used to just talk football, just like talking X's and O's and, you know, why did this team do this? Why did they give me, you know, little things that people would say, how does that matter? Well, it does matter.
5: Mm-hmm.
3: You know, Jeffrey Simmons now gets to go and just go wreak havoc. You don't have to play 3-4 and keep the linebackers free. It's go make a play. Myles Garrett, there's a reason why you bring in Myles Garrett. Why? It helps out everybody else. So I'll tell you this, Myles Garrett may not get the sack record again. He may not have over 15 sacks this year.
5: Whoa, hot take.
3: Yeah, that's not a hot take. That's
5: whoa,
3: just
5: what 15 happens. Sacks?
3: Yeah, that's
5: come,
3: what.
5: Come on. Now.
3: It's about everybody else.
5: Come on.
3: Now, I'll tell you this.
5: He might have 40.
3: The guy opposite him may have a career year.
5: Kobe?
3: Yeah. That's what we're saying. Maybe Kobe Durant, Byron Young. You got some other guys who are going to have those opportunities now, because going into a season, I'm not allowing Myles Garrett to get a sack. Now, we saw what that happened when the Pittsburgh Steelers did that, and they still ended up losing the game. Remember, mm-hmm. They lost to the Cleveland Browns because they were, like Myles Garrett said, so worried about me sacking the quarterback, getting the record, that they forgot you still got to play the game. So that's something that they have to understand and worry about. And speaking of the Cleveland Browns, I want to take a little story about last week for me.
5: Yeah, nice.
3: I got a little story from last week. I want to get to coming up after the break. I had a chance to make it to New York last week.
5: You did?
3: I did.
5: Nice.
3: And I'll tell you all about it because it created in my mind a top five that I'll get to coming up after the break. 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

0: think one of the most difficult things about packing for a trip is making sure you have enough outfits, right? So, because you never know what the weather is going to treat you. You look at the weather updates, and then I look at the weather, and I'm like, okay, it's going to be hot. It's going to be cold. Okay, what's it going to look like at night? What if I'm going somewhere formal, not formal, casual, all of that? So, I want to take you to about 3.5 months ago. 3.5 months ago, guys, I knew that summer break was going to come for our family. And so we knew this. It's summer here in Los Angeles. When it comes for our kids, we're going to be 8 weeks. It's an 8 week summer. So, you know, my wife is all into analytics. Okay. She's into analytics. Right. Let's be honest. She's ChatGPT, Claude, whatever it is. They're got it. All in.
1: Yep.
0: Me, I'm not an analytics guy, because I said, you can give me all the analytics you want, but if you got to call an audible, you got to call an audible.
1: Right.
0: You know what I mean? Because you can always say, hey, ChatGPT or Claude, they can tell you in Los Angeles, hey, it's 11 miles to get to Westwood from El Segundo. Okay. But it could take you about an hour. Not going to take you 15 minutes. Anyway, just bringing this up because we had a conversation of an 8 week summer. How about doing bookend trips? You start the summer off with a trip and you end the summer off with a trip. Usually the ending of the summer trip is kind of comes around when football season's here. So you kind of incorporate, for me, in Las Vegas. Kids love Las Vegas. I can go do a little Raiders training camp, take the kids to a nice little resort. They go swimming, have fun. And
1: perfect. You
0: know, kids just love hotels. For some reason, they don't care. They're, oh my God, I'm in a hotel. That's all they care about. So I bookended. Let's do a trip before and after. Well, where haven't we been? Or where's something new? And the kids now are like, you know what? Let's do New York. So 3.5 months ago, I book a trip to New York City for the family. We're all excited. As the months go by and we're getting closer and closer and summer is approaching, we're getting ready to go. And as the time starts to get closer, you realize, oh, World Cup is going to be going on at it. So the city's going to have a lot of buzz to it. Okay. All right. I like that. World Cup, New York City.
2: Go.
0: While we're doing all our touristy stuff, we still got it.
1: Come on now.
0: Are we ready? But then all of a sudden, you're looking at the NBA playoffs as they're going on. And the New York Knicks are winning. Okay. And they keep winning. And they're getting to the conference finals. And then now they're in the NBA finals. And next thing you know, the New York Knicks win the NBA championship.
1: Mm-hmm.
0: Oh, as I'm still getting ready for this trip to New York, you realize that while you're going to be in New York, guess what? There's going to be a Knicks parade. Wow. So as I'm doing my touristy thing, I went to a show, went to Hamilton, went to see the Statue of Liberty.
2: Look at you.
0: Went to Central Park.
1: Culture.
0: Now all of a sudden I'm like, it's Thursday morning.
1: Uh-oh.
0: And everyone's telling you, oh, this Knicks parade is going to be this. And that. So I had an epiphany, fellas. I had an epiphany, okay?
1: Okay.
0: Look at what's going on in my head. Longtime Warriors fan. Yeah. Born and raised, Oakland, California. I've been through the hard times. Never saw a championship. Didn't know what that looked like when it came to the Warriors. Okay. The A's had won a championship 1989. I remember that one. Giants had won, because I'm a Giants A's fan. We've already been through this. You know, yeah, we go way back. And I'll be like, how could you be a Giants and an A's fan?

0: Well, I am. Well, I am.
1: Don't worry about it.
0: All right, don't worry about it. So I saw a Giants chant. I went to World Series games, right? When it came to the Raiders, I didn't physically see the championship, but it was in my lifetime. 84 was the last championship for the Raiders. They were Los Angeles Raiders at the time, but they were there. But I also went to an AFC championship game against the Titans that got them into their last Super Bowl appearance, which also, by the way, was the last time they had won a playoff game, which was 2003. So the Warriors were my basketball team. They still are. Still on my team. And when the Warriors won the championship in 2015, our first championship since, what, the 70s, I was excited. I was happy. I went to one of the games, but I didn't attend the parade because I couldn't. I was still, I think I forgot what I had to do, but I couldn't attend the parade. So I missed out on that long, long drought of a championship and the parade that comes behind, after it. So this is what's going on in my mind, in my head on Wednesday night. Is everybody saying, Brave, if you want to go to the parade, you got to do this and this for the Knicks. And so I said, you know what? I missed my parade in 2015. The Knicks parade is my parade that I never got a chance to go to.
1: Oh, wow. Oh, man.
0: I never got a chance to go to my parade for the Warriors, so I decided, you know what? I'm going to be at the Knicks parade to get some of that feeling that I didn't get in 2015 when the Warriors won theirs and I couldn't go to the parade. So I hopped on the subway, went down to World Trade Center, where was my exit, and I got off, and I went down, and I was amongst the people in New York. And I came across guys, and I see there's me, there's the subway, and it was just packed. Knicks fans packed. Everywhere. It's packed. You couldn't move. But I felt it, man. I felt like for one day I was a New Yorker. For one day I was a New Yorker.
1: For one day.
0: Now, if you would have noticed, I'm dressed in my silver and black. I'll tell you the reason why in a second. Always but been. I was a New Yorker for one day because I came across a guy who said, look, man, I wish my dad could have been here, man. We waited 53 years for this championship. He saw one, but I never saw one. I'm seeing it, and I wish I could be here to celebrate it with him. And you're seeing everybody just celebrating in the hugs and high fives, and it was just a cool experience that, look, I barely got a glimpse of the parade. I saw a float go by. That was it. I didn't get there at 5 in the morning like a lot of the other people who were there literally all day. But I got there at a time where I just was around it. I saw it. I got a glimpse of it. I got a piece of it. But to be around all those New Yorkers who said that they suffered for years and all the things that didn't go right and it finally went right for them. And I said, you know what? This was the parade that I never had. And I thank the New Yorkers for that. Let me experience that day. Now, that being said, I came dressed in my Raider attire. Now, it wasn't Raider paraphernalia, but it was my Raider colors, right? So being dressed in my Raider colors got me thinking about my top five, everybody, because I made up a top five. You know what my top five is?
1: Let's go.
0: Here we go. Kirk's top five after attending the Knicks parade.
2: Kirk's
3: top five.
0: Okay. All right, so I attended the Knicks parade, and this is what I came up because my top five actually is presented by Hyundai. While the world watches the stars at the FIFA World Cup this summer, Hyundai got its eyes on the next generation. So the next generation of fans, I want the next generation of fans to feel what I felt at the Knicks parade, fellas, last Thursday. So my top five is NFL-based.
1: Okay.
0: My top five NFL teams that need to win a championship.
1: Ooh.
0: Presented by Hyundai. They need this. They've been suffering too long, like those Knicks fans. They talked about 53 years. Number five, NFL team that needs to win a championship for its fan base. Number five, the Minnesota Vikings.
1: Oh, my gosh.
0: I mean, think about it. Minnesota has been close.
1: Yep.
0: I remember the missed field goal from Gary Anderson.
1: Only kick he missed that whole season. The whole season he missed one kick, and it cost him a trip to the Super Bowl. Great what-if team, TJ.
0: I think about the interception from Brett Favre throwing across his body. against the New Orleans Saints that ultimately sealed the game for the Saints. And I thought Minnesota was going to drive down and score. They could have went to a... And you think about some of the pass. I think about the play, Willie Brown for the Raiders actually beating up on the Vikings. Remember the big interception going down the sideline? So I feel like the Minnesota Vikings are a team that needs to win a championship. They need that. I want them to. I want them to feel that success. It's been way too long. They're my number five team that needs to win a championship. Number four team that needs to win a championship so they can stop the drought. And I think this is probably a lot of people's favorites when it comes to a top five in this category, the Buffalo Bills. It's time. It's time for the Buffalo Bills, everybody. And we've been saying this every year. I'm actually a former Buffalo Bill, by the way. I spent my last 2 years there. I know what the fan base is saying. I know what it feels like.
1: If the Bills win, would you get a spot on the float in the parade?
0: I don't know if I'm going that far.
1: All right.
0: But I definitely will be a part of the festivities. I will dust off the old number 58 jersey from the Buffalo Bills that I donned in 2011 and 2012. But when you think about the faces that I saw at the New York Knicks parade who talked about just growing up as a Knicks fan and wanting to see a championship and what it felt like and what the parade would look like. The Buffalo Bills, if they win, that parade in Western New York is going to be, I'm going to that parade. Yes, I'm claiming my Buffalo Bildum. Is that a word? Bildum?
2: Yeah, you just made it one.
0: There you go. My Buffalo Bildum. Yes, I'm claiming it. My 2 years as an employee for the Buffalo Bills, I will be at that parade. I'm going.
1: Yeah, like the Vikings, Bills own 4 in Super Bowls.
0: Famously. Yeah, there we go. Number three. This team needs to win a championship. They do. Because of the nostalgia of what we once saw from them is something that it just seems like folktale. Because you show me the videos and it's like, okay, I kind of remember. But is it really, truly, did it really happen? Because if they do win a Super Bowl, if they do win another Super Bowl, I promise you, this may be one of the biggest parades we've ever seen. If the Dallas Cowboys win a Super Bowl again.
3: Win.
0: They need to. They need to win. You know what? I'm not saying I'm pulling for them, but I do want to see the faces of Cowboy fans from yesteryear to even now. There's the Cowboy flag by TJ, by the way, everybody.
3: When the ducks quack, feed them.
0: Think about it. Like, I can't. That parade in New York just got me feeling and thinking about what would a parade for Jerry Jones and the Dallas Cowboys look like? A championship for the Dallas Cowboys. What would that look like now?
3: And another parade outside of the five that they've already had.
0: But I don't remember those. Do you remember what a Cowboy
3: parade looked like? You don't remember 1995?
0: No, I don't remember that parade. No, I don't.
3: You probably weren't invited.
0: that parade was one that it's not vivid in my mind. I can remember like these. Remember like the iconic Laker parades where you had like, you know, sure, Kobe and Shaq. They're all up there dancing. I can't remember the Cowboy parade. Don't know what it looks like. It's all nostalgia. So I want them to have that feeling again. Disrespect. I want them. Yeah. Well, it's kind of the same as the 49ers, too. They're right there in it.
3: But I'm a longer drought. But nobody ever wants to talk
0: about it. Nobody wants to talk about their long drought. I get it. Number two. The Las Vegas Raiders.
1: Oh.
0: They're two. Because I want to see them win a championship. They have won a championship in my lifetime. Now, I was born in 82. They won in 84.
3: Remember that parade?
0: But I was two. You know what I mean? I was two. I don't remember that. I can't tell you what was going on. I just know that my dad said, hey, I was born in the Raider fandom. Hey, man, you a Raider. Okay, Dad, appreciate it. Thank you. Didn't know what it was, but now I knew. Okay, I'm a Raider. But I haven't seen a championship. I don't know what that looks like as a Raider fan. And I think the bigger thing was for this. If the Raiders win a championship, whether it's this year, next year, the year after, they have to have the parade on a Saturday. It can't be a weekday parade. They have to have a Saturday parade.
3: Why is that?
0: because you're going to bring Raider Nation together. Because this is not just a championship for Las Vegas. This is a championship for Oakland, Los Angeles, and Raider Nation around the world. Come and descend upon Las Vegas on a Saturday after Super Bowl Sunday. That's what my declaration is going to be. Because this is going to be the parade for Raider Nation. Not just the city of Las Vegas. It's the Raider Nation. All right?
2: I mean, let's do it.
0: So we all in, right? We all in. The Raider Nation parade, combining cities and the world together. And my number one of the top five teams that just need a championship so they can have this parade, get the drought over with, so their fans can feel what I felt on Thursday at the Knicks parade. Number one, the Cleveland Browns. Especially after trading away Myles Garrett. Because now you feel like you're further away from that goal. further away from that dream.
1: They're not closer.
0: And on the heels of watching what seemed to be one of the greatest trips I've ever seen, by the way, golf trips. That 10-year anniversary from the Cleveland Cavaliers
1: championship. I mean, we were talking about that last week.
0: That was come on.
2: Really cool.
0: That like awesome. I would have loved to be a fly on the wall with LeBron and Kevin Love and Richard Jefferson and the J.R. Smith. The 10-year anniversary of the Cavaliers winning the championship. The first championship in Cleveland sports in what? Over what? 40 years it was when they won that? Something like that. Longer than that. Maybe 50, 60 years. But you know what? The Cleveland Cavaliers winning a championship does nothing for what the Cleveland Browns winning a championship would do. And I'm talking about a Super Bowl, not those championships before the merger, Browns fan, because they're going to claim, no, oh, we got championship. That was before the merger. It's like, I don't even know if the football was a pigskin back then. Like, let's be honest. They need a championship with the football that has the commissioner on it. Roger Goodell. That's the championship that you want. And they need a parade, a football parade. That's why I think they're my number one team, that they need to break the drought, only because they just traded away Myles Garrett. They're further away, but they can beat the odds. And Shedeur Sanders holding up the championship trophy downtown. Can you believe that?
1: Oh, baby. Could you imagine?
0: Can you imagine?
1: Oh, man.
0: Hey, I could always think. And that was my top five NFL teams that need to win a championship so they can have a parade and have the feeling that I had last week at the Knicks parade. And my top five was brought to you by Hyundai. While the world watches the stars at the FIFA World Cup this summer, Hyundai has its eyes on the next generation of talent. The future stars who are already turning heads at age 14, because Next doesn't wait for an invitation. And neither do we. Hyundai has always moved the future within reach. We did it. We made advanced safety standards on every vehicle. Oh, and by the way, engineered EVs with ultra-fast charging capability. Because the future isn't some far-off concept, it's already here. Next starts now. Hyundai, an official partner of FIFA. Yeah, that was my top five.
1: Lions snubbed.
0: Well, I just...
3: There's only five spots, I guess.
0: It's only five spots. I didn't want to go too deep. And it was just a feeling I'll never forget, man, walking through the streets of New York.
3: I can't imagine, man.
0: And it was just on fire, man.
3: I'm not even lying when I say this. I probably watched 200 different videos from that parade. Like, they just, once it gets in your algorithm, you just keep getting fed them all like Hungry Huggy Hippo.
0: That's the reason why I'm saying it, TJ, is that the exposure of what the parade is now versus what we thought was a parade in the 80s or the 90s, those teams that have won championships, but I can't necessarily remember that. I'll remember this parade, whether it's from Mondani's 8-minute speech, whether it was Patrick Ewing driving in his own little car, you know what I mean? Seeing Jalen Brunson, like, those images are now in my mind forever for what that parade looks like and the weight that those fans had to wait to get that championship. And so now we'll see who's next. And that's why the NFL, who's going to be the next Seattle Seahawks of 2026? All right, here we go. We wrap things up right here on the Rich Eisen Show. Coming up right here next.
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1: Like, no.
0: Is that like
1: ridiculous?
0: Is that like it's like, oh, time out, hydration. Doesn't it feel like a youth soccer league? It feels like a youth soccer league, right?
1: The thing is, like, we talked about this last week. I get it when, you know, the temperature was 110
0: in Qatar,
1: or whatever.
0: Right.
1: Yeah, in Qatar or Qatar, yeah. However you say it. But now it's 65 degrees in Seattle, and we're taking a water break.
0: We're in air-conditioned air-conditioned Los Angeles. Like, air-conditioned Los Angeles Stadium.
1: And come through the front door and be like, yeah, no, this is a way for Fox to make millions and millions of more dollars in advertising and get more commercials in. Cool. Everyone would understand. Hydration break. It's 68 degrees. Calm down.
0: It's a hydration break, but the clock is still running. It's one thing if the clock stops. Like, hey, hydration break, and we stop.
1: Yeah, the clock never stops.
0: The clock doesn't stop. Like, I'm watching, like, everybody's walking over, taking a little time.
2: Always been my biggest problem with soccer, just that arbitrary time clock.
0: Man, I didn't know. Like, you can go get some water, eat some, you know, grab a couple orange slices. And,
2: drink some pickle juice.
0: Free sun. Like, what are we doing? What are we doing? But I guess, like I said, if they stop the clock and say, hey, 2 minute hydration, boom, let's get it in, get it done. Right. I'm okay with that. Yep. Let's do that. I get it. But when did this start, by the way? See, we're learning all these things, and it's like, when did this happen?
1: Yeah, I think it started during the Qatar World Cup because it was just so hot.
0: So they just kept it.
1: Which they ended up moving. You remember, they moved it to the winter, and it was still over 100 degrees for every match, and they just kept it.
0: They just kept it
1: for this because, you know, it's advertising. It's a way to get a few more millions of dollars for five.
0: Yeah, it's just like playing through.
1: It's just annoying.
0: Like playing through on the golf. Yeah,
1: it's tough.
0: It's like I'm trying to watch a commercial, and yet here's Wyndham Clark over here
1: with a huge putter, huge shots, and you're just
0: I can't even hear it now because Rolex, your official sponsor of the USG.
1: Frustrating.
0: Definitely.
1: Are your kids dialed into the World Cup? Are they enjoying it?
0: No, I think, you know, I think I showed you a picture of my son, my youngest. He went to one of the watch parties at the L.A. Coliseum. Well, it is the L.A. Coliseum, by the way, so people can do that. O'Shea Jackson Jr. just walk on in like, okay, I'm just trying to do a live show. And then, you know what I'm saying? Young Cube, just walk in. All right. But my kids are getting involved with it because I think the city is on fire in terms of, not literally, but it's just, you can feel the buzz, the energy.
1: Yep.
0: And it's for all matches, too. And then, like, I'm going to be honest with you, the quote-unquote L.A. Stadium or Inglewood Stadium, it just photographs beautiful.
1: Oh, it's good.
0: Like, let's just be real. Yeah. Like, it's the best stadium in, no doubt. In the U.S. for sure. We can also put up there in the world. And to think that the Super Bowl is going to be right at that same location as well in just a short period of time, I'm excited just to say that, hey, I live in the spot where everybody is showing up to this particular match. It just photographs well, man. Yeah. It's lovely. It's lovely. So I do want to appreciate you guys as always.
2: It's always a treat.
0: TJ, man. Brock, Jay, always, man. You guys always make me feel like home. So always great to be with you guys.
2: This is your home, G.
0: Overreactions, my top five, it all came through. This is Kirk Morrison filling in for Rich right here on The Rich Eisen Show. Catch you next time.
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5: History has been made. Argentina's Lionel Messi is the all-time leading goal scorer in FIFA history. He set that record in Argentina versus Austria. That match going on at Jerry World today. Messi now has 18 goals in World Cup play. Argentina leads 2-0. ESPN's Michael C. Wright reported over the weekend that the Spurs remain committed to guard De'Aaron Fox as their starting point guard.
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5: Well, we can call it a record-setting Monday, I think. Lionel Messi, 2 goals today. Argentina leading Austria 2-0 at Jerry World, by the way, up there in Arlington. He is the world record holder with 18 goals now in World Cup soccer action. Good afternoon, everybody. Welcome to the Blitz here on 94.1 San Antonio Sports Star. I'm Joe Reinagle. Jason Minix, he's off another day. He'll be back with us tomorrow as he recovers from a nice vacation. He'll be back in the saddle tomorrow afternoon. Until then, it is us, and we have got a lot to talk about. James Pledger is here too, by the way, pressing all the buttons, doing what Pledger usually does, and the music and all of that kind of stuff. But we got a lot to do today because we've got the World Cup action going on now. We mentioned Lionel Messi. The Giannis Antetokounmpo trade rumors are hot. Shams Charania said this morning on Get Up that it's just a matter of time. It will happen sometime between now and draft time tomorrow night. The only question remains, will it be Miami or will it be Boston? That remains to be seen, but stay tuned. That could happen at any moment. It could happen, well, during this show for the next 4 hours or so. You don't want to miss that breaking news. That is for sure. So a lot to take care of. Josh Hart is speaking out today about the Spurs' disrespect for the New York Knicks. We're going to hear from Josh Hart coming up here in just a moment. And don't know if you saw it or not, but I kind of got embroiled in a Dylan Harper tweet over the weekend. I saw a tweet where the headline of the tweet just said that Dylan Harper's camp is going to demand that he is in the starting lineup for the Spurs this season as a starting point guard. And I said, oh, demand, question mark, and that's all I said, but everybody fires back at me. So Michael C. Wright actually wrote this story for ESPN. Nowhere in that story is there the word demand, although it does say something to effect that Dylan Harper's camp, the cries will grow louder for Harper to be in the starting lineup as the Spurs season moves on. Interesting that and a lot of different commentary on that particular story and the tweets that came out. Ron Harper actually came out, I think it was yesterday or Saturday night, one of the two, sometime over the weekend, and said, hey, this story, and we're not doing that. That's not going to happen. That's not how we are. We're not going to do it. That's up to Mitch Johnson and the competition and yada, yada, yada. So I think that pretty much puts that thing to bed. But look, this is not going anywhere. I don't think it's going anywhere because a lot of Spurs fans would like to see Dylan Harper in the starting lineup after the way he played in the postseason. So we'll see what happens with the draft coming up. Still some talk out there, although the Spurs came out, according to Michael C. Wright, this weekend, that they are still committed to De'Aaron Fox as the starting point guard for this basketball team. Will there be trades? Will the Spurs draft at 20? What's going to happen tomorrow night? A lot could be determined by what happens with Giannis between now and draft night. How will that affect the draft and the draft picks, the selections, and all of that kind of stuff? It remains to be seen. So really, the draft kind of in flux until we know what happens with Giannis Antetokounmpo. But let's get back to Lionel Messi for just a moment because the man is the GOAT when it comes to soccer, especially World Cup soccer. He set the record today at Jerry World in front of Manu Ginobili, in front of Shakira, and in front of Shadi. Here's how it sounded.
17: An Argentina attack. Here's Almada on the move for the world champions. Now Medina. Pulled back here. Let's it run. Messi! History in Dallas! 40 years to the day since Diego
5: Very cool. Very cool. It was a great goal. And then again, he comes back out and he had just missed a penalty kick, which is kind of interesting. Right before that record setting goal of 17, he has since made it 18. And again, Argentina up 2-0. By the way, Pledge reminds me that Tony Romo is also in the building there at Jerry World. But, you know, you see Shakira and everything else just goes out the window. I don't know. Maybe Manu's there, too. I don't know. But Shadi is there. He told us he was going to be there today, and he was hoping that Messi would play. Obviously, Messi did. The United States, while we're talking about World Cup soccer, I mean, my goodness, they looked really good against Australia on Friday night. And their game against Turkey on Thursday means absolutely nothing. It means nothing to the United States. So it'll be interesting to see how they play it. Do they play guys? Do they rest people? And before they go into the round of 32, I'm kind of getting into this world soccer stuff. I'll be honest with you. It's kind of interesting. Pledge asked me today, what do you want on the TV in the room? You want the Pat McAfee show or SportsCenter, or do you want soccer? I said, let's put soccer on. I mean, my goodness, I'm kind of getting into this stuff, Pledge. I don't know. Have you had an opportunity to get into any of this?
18: Oh, yeah. I've been watching it.
5: I watched
18: most. You
5: got
18: the FIBA.
5: I watched most of that United States-Australia match the other day. I don't know. I'll be honest with you. Katie Goodman got me fired up on Thursday to watch that. And I kind of figured I had a little more intel. But it was pretty good. The United States defensively, oh, my goodness. Australia really couldn't do anything. I had the United States. I'll be honest with you. I bet a little bit on the U.S. Won that game, but I bet the over 2.5 Pledge. And, so I came up a half point shy when it comes to the over and under. But, you know, okay, sirrah, sirrah, what are you going to do? It happens, that's for sure. I hope everybody had a great Father's Day yesterday. All the fathers out there, hope you celebrated dear old dad, whether you are one or your father or ladies. I hope you took care of your husbands on Father's Day. Kids, take care of your dad on Father's Day. It was an interesting Father's Day for me, I'll be honest with you. We went to Houston this weekend. Maggie's daughter, Courtney, our daughter, is she's pregnant. And so the in-laws had a big baby shower for her on Saturday night. So we drove up to Houston on Saturday and celebrated Saturday night, a little bit of a party, and then kind of leisurely made our way back yesterday afternoon. But what was interesting about that, and why I bring this up, and Maggie would probably kill me if I bring this up. Yesterday was our 5th year anniversary, by the way. So we've been married 5 years, Maggie and I. And so we were celebrating that. But as we're driving up to Houston, right in Weimar, there's a town called Weimar that you go through there off of I-10. There's a big Love's truck stop right there. So we had to stop, obviously. You know, I probably had to go in there and pee and get some stuff. So we also had to get some gas, too. So we're there. We're filling up the gas tank, and Maggie's inside getting some stuff. And I go inside to do my business, and she said, there's a whole room of those slot machines in there. And I went, oh, boy. That's great. So we went in there. We played just a little bit. We didn't have a lot of time. So we played, didn't do anything, and we left. And Maggie said, well, on the way back, we got to stop in here. And so I said, okay, why not? We did yesterday. We stopped in there. And I don't know, sometime in the afternoon. And nobody's playing these games. There's nobody in there. Right, there's truckers all over the place, and obviously the place is crowded, and it's a big, huge place, but there's nobody playing there. So we're sitting in there, and obviously I'm sitting there. I don't do any good, but Maggie's winning, and she's winning, and she's hitting stuff, and she and bells are going off, and everything, and she ends up with about $300, and she's like, okay, we got to go, we got to get home. So she takes her little coupon, she walks out, and we're looking for that money machine. Well, there's a sign on the wall says that. It's only for merchandise, and you can't buy alcohol, and so it's only for merchandise. Well, so then Maggie and I go on a shopping spree.
18: And a Love's.
5: Well, obviously there's a lot of electronic stuff in there, but we found a little section that had a bunch of stuff for kids, like little, I don't know, little gadgets for kids and stuff like that. So we bought a bunch of that, and I ended up getting gas with that, with part of that too, which was allowable. And I forgot to bring it, Pledge, but we have two huge, ginormous bags of beef jerky that I've got to bring in.
18: That probably took up most of your winnings.
5: So It was the craziest damn thing because we're roaming around this Love's looking for something to buy just because I said, Maggie, look, we got enough. Nope. We're spending all of this because she was pissed off. She was pissed off that there was no cash. And so I'm like, man, I just want to go home at this point in time, right? I just want to go home. No, we can't. So we're roaming around this place. Finally. So we had to, I'd get a soda and just to finally get it to where it was down to that. So it was interesting. So if you're in the Love's in Weimar, or I would assume any Love's truck stop, and you see a bank full of those slot machines, just know they're not going to pay you in cash.
19: No wonder nobody was playing them.
5: Exactly. And that's why, and I didn't see that sign the first time, and I wish I would have, but we didn't have any reason to see it. The second time, we're all excited. Maggie's got her little slip with $300 on there, and we're just looking for the cash machine. Where the hell is it? And, well, it they don't give you cash. They just give you merchandise. So we got Christmas pretty much ripped up for the grandkids.
1: Christmas, birthdays.
5: Yeah, exactly right, man. I'm looking at all kinds of stuff. I'm looking at dashboard cams, and there's little like portable refrigerators up there that I'm looking at. Well, we could get that, put that on the back porch. They have a lot of pretty cool stuff in there. I won't lie to you. But when you have to spend that money, because you only have 30 days, and I'm thinking, well, I don't know if we're going to be going back to Houston within a 30-day period. So we had to spend it all. And I'm like, when you have to spend it and you're trying to decide what the hell to get, you know, they got goofy hats and T-shirts and stuff. And so I'm just like, man.
19: Surprised you didn't get one of those little mini refrigerators for your golf cart.
5: Well, you know, I was thinking about that. That's what I'm saying. I was thinking about that. And that would have done. They had a refrigerator that I just could have put back on my back porch because I don't have a fridge out on the back porch, which is my man cave. So I could have done that, just stocked it full of beer, and that's it. And it was like $249. So that would have pretty much taken care of us, that and a tank full of gas, and I would have been set.
19: Boom.
5: But we didn't do it. We ended up getting a bunch of stuff. And we were walking out of there, and I feel bad because there's people. Fortunately, there were two people at the counter checkout, so the poor people didn't have to wait behind us. But it was interesting. So if you tip from your old Uncle Joe.
19: PSA.
5: Yes, if you're in a Love's truck stop and you like those slot machine things, unless you want to just buy some merchandise if you win, they're not going to give you cash. Just saying. So you're welcome. We found that out the hard way, and that's the way that it goes. So that's kind of my weekend in a nutshell.
19: So how long did your 3-hour drive from Houston home end up actually taking?
5: We ended up in that Love's probably about an hour total. But, you know, I was playing the machines and then shopping. It was about an hour, I would say, total. You know what's interesting about that? And truck drivers, you guys are incredible. So, obviously, this place is for truck drivers. But over the loudspeaker, as they go, I guess you have to pay to take a shower in these things. He's here, customer number 35, your shower's ready. I'm like, whoa. So I lose real quick yesterday, and I told Maggie, maybe I'll just go take a shower. I don't know. weird stuff. So it's crazy what you learn on the road, but it was a good day yesterday. The weekend was. Hope everybody else had a great weekend. We got work to do now, though, because the NBA draft is tomorrow, and I've gone through about five different mock drafts from five different publications, and just about all of them are different. And I say that because there's something Pledge and I are going to do today and tomorrow that will benefit you, perhaps. We'll tell you about it when we continue here on The Blitz, a 94.1 San Antonio Sports Star.
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0: With what's that score right now, by the way? Is this just 2-0?
1: Still no, 1-0 Argentina. Still Messi scored after missing a PK earlier. Yep. 5 minutes of regular time left, plus some extra time.
0: Plus extra time
1: for Austria.
0: I do got a question to ask you in a second. While

0: let you enjoy a little George Strait, the king of country music, as we resume here on a mellow Monday here on the Blitz 94.1 San Antonio Sports Star. I'm Joe Reinagle. Jason Minix has one more day off. He'll be back in the saddle tomorrow. James Pledger is here. We got a lot to do, though, because we got the NBA draft coming up. And the Spurs have the 20th pick in the first round of the NBA draft. And it's going to be interesting to see what happens with that. I think a lot of it, we mentioned at the beginning of the program, that the Giannis Antetokounmpo trade is imminent. Shams Charani on Get Up this morning said as much. He said, look, it's pretty much done. Should be done, and it's just a matter of who it is that's going to get it done. Will it be Boston? Will it be Miami? Those are the two teams that are in there. Shams also said this morning that there would not be multiple teams involved. He said whichever team wins the sweepstakes, either Boston or Miami, they would be the only one. So whether that changes or not between now and draft night, it remains to be seen, but that could put everything else in flux. I mean, it really could. It could change everything depending on what teams have to do for draft pick wise. With Boston, you assume Jaylen Brown would be included in that, but Shams also mentioned that there would be some other stuff too. So it remains to be seen if that deal does eventually go through or not, and when does it happen? Because he said it could happen anytime between now and draft night, tomorrow night, before the start of the draft, obviously. Milwaukee would like to get that done. So we shall see. But the NBA draft is tomorrow, and when it comes to the Spurs, again, they've got the 20th pick in the draft. And you look at that, obviously, there's always a diamond in the rough that you can find at number 20. Who was it? Kawhi Leonard, number 2. Was he at 15, I think, 14, 15, somewhere in there, when they found him. And obviously, number 2 turned out to be a donkey, but a pretty good basketball player nonetheless. So the Spurs did find him. And so you can find a diamond in the rough. But I'm wondering what the Spurs' plans are, because it's been very quiet, which nothing new when it comes to the San Antonio Spurs. They don't release, not a lot of leaks, stuff like that. So it's hard to tell where their mind is at. Well, I looked at a bunch of mock drafts today, and I wanted to see if there was a consensus on who they might select according to the so-called experts, the draft experts, and there's really not. I looked at ESPN, I looked at The Athletic, CBS Sports, On3, and I looked at USA Today. Now, two of them agree. On3 and, let's see, ESPN agree. They have the Spurs taking a kid by the name of Dalen Swain Jr. out of the University of Texas. He's a shooting guard or a small forward. He can play either way. And so that's who they have taking out of the University of Texas. The Athletic has Kareem Lopez, a bigger guy, 6'8" wing. He played last year with the New Zealand Breakers. Don't know much about the guy, I'll be totally honest with you. CBS Sports, Koa Pete is a power forward, freshman out of Arizona, 6'7", 245 pounds. And then USA Today, and I saw this one earlier, although some of these have changed, but USA Today has a Spurs selecting a guy by the name of Alan Graves, also a power forward, 6'9", 225 pounds out of Santa Clara. So as you can see, it's kind of all over the place. And when you're talking about number 20, you can understand that. So here's what we're going to do. We came up with a prize package today. It's a Mellow Monday, so I will say that. We're going to give away a $50 gift card to Mellow Mushroom later in the show. So that has nothing to do with this particular contest that we're going to have. Today and tomorrow, we're going to take callers. You're going to select who you think the Spurs are going to take with the 20th pick in the draft. What are they going to do? Are they going to select one of the guys I just mentioned, somebody else, or will they trade out of the first round? Not just a trade, but a trade out of the first round. Now, here's the rules, and it makes it kind of difficult for those of you who call in a little bit later, because once somebody has selected a name, that name's off the board. You can no longer use that. There can be no duplicates, all right? So that's kind of the rules of the contest. We've got another $50 gift card to Mellow Mushroom that will go with that, and Pledge has come up with a bag full of prizes. If you're watching on our San Antonio Sports Star YouTube page, One of those prizes is a 94-1 San Antonio Sports Star T-shirt. He's also got a Rangers jersey, a replica Nolan Ryan Rangers jersey that has the blood on it. All right, remember the Nolan Ryan game where he was bleeding? And the Rangers had a promo night, and they were giving away these T-shirts. So we've got one of those in the bag. We've also got Frank Leiter?
1: No, Jack Leiter's son.
0: My bad. Jack Leiter, a bobblehead here that will go along with that prize package. And, of course, the handy-dandy koozie and bottle opener from 94.1. So that's the prize package, and all you have to do is come up with it. And I'm going to let you guys kind of figure that out if you want to look at some mock drafts, look at some of the prospects that are out there. But we're going to take one an hour. All right, so four today, four tomorrow. There'll be eight of you that are going for this prize. And again, no duplicates. So whoever calls in first today, for example, if they take Alan Graves is off the board. Does that make sense, Pledge, or is that confusing? All right.
1: Makes sense to me.
0: Well, to you, to me, the folks that listen to us, I'm not sure. Especially those folks on the YouTube page. I don't know. Some of them are a little slow. But that's all right. We'll explain it again if we have to. So give me a little bit of time there, and we'll get that done. A lot of NBA news going on other than the NBA draft, because June 30th, the free agent period opens up, where our players can sign. And Trae Young has already been one that has agreed to a new contract with the Washington Wizards, 4 years, $212 million. We'll talk a lot more about that coming up. But some exciting news today, Spurs fans. You may have seen this on the social medias. You may not have seen it. But the Silver Dancers are coming back.
1: Woo!
0: The Spurs are bringing the Silver Dancers back. And I am...
2: Rolling Spurs and gold! Rolling Spurs and gold! Rolling Spurs and gold! Rolling Spurs!
0: I got to tell you, I am thrilled about that. Are y'all happy about that? About the Silver Dancers coming back? I was very upset when they went away. And I just thought, you know, it had something. It's kind of cool to see the Silver Dancers. It's a tradition like none other. The Silver Dancers are part of I don't know, they're part of the Spurs. And so I'm glad they're coming back. They're going to come back next year. They're going to be a part of the entertainment squad again. So, in fact, they've got tryouts coming up. I'm looking for the press release, Play. Once I find that, if anybody out there is interested in trying out for the Silver Dancers, there is a date that you can do that. I'll find it here, and I'll let you know.
1: I just forwarded it to you. It should be at the top of your inbox.
0: You're the man, Pledge. And on email?
1: Yeah.
0: Okay, here we go. Let's see. You know, it's funny because Pledge and I are about, 10 feet apart. It takes an email about, 20 minutes to get to me from the time he sends it. But it'll come out. Here it is right there. Spurs expand in-game entertainment for the 26-27 season. Trying to see if you want to try out for the Silver Dancers. There is an opportunity for you to do that. Let's see. Registration for performers interested in auditioning for either the Silver Dancers or the Spurs Hype Squad is open. It runs through June 28th. Okay, so I don't know if it's going to be a tryout after that, but if you want to audition, you've got to get your name in there by Sunday, June 28th. Okay, so there you go. But I'm thrilled about that. Are you guys thrilled about that? I'm happy about it.
1: I really am.
0: I'm excited about it. I mean, the Silver Dancers. I was really upset when they went away. It was unbelievable. You know, Fred Villarreal's asking me if the prize package that we announced is from the truck stop.
1: No, I don't have any jerky.
0: No. Maybe I'll throw in a couple of pieces of jerky if you want that. I either got peppered or regular. Those are the biggest damn bags of beef jerky I think I've ever seen in my life. So
1: I don't know. I've seen some pretty big bags of jerky.
0: Well, I'm going to bring a bag Buc-ies. In. I'm going to bring a bag in tomorrow, Pledge, and we can compare. Although I hate to compare size, you know, I mean, I hate to do that and embarrass somebody, but it is what it is. It's going to be a lot of fun. And again, just think about it, and I hope you guys have some names down. Obviously, I don't know if it was me, and it's such up in the air, Pledge, with this whole draft and who the Spurs, what the Spurs may do. You may be okay if you're picking at 5 or 6 or even 8 by throwing a name in there. Yeah, I mean, you just never know. Jeremy Sochan would have thrown me for a loop, quite frankly. Would have.
1: AJ DeBusante.
0: Right. I would have never thought that. So it's going to be a lot of fun. I just wanted to get a little contest going, get you guys involved in what we're doing here and how we're doing it. So that's how we are. So maybe towards the end of the next segment, we will ask for the first caller and we'll get that done. But can't wait to see what they do. I would really like, if it was me, if I was picking, and you're free to do this too, trade that 20th pick away. I would trade it away, try to package that up with something. I'm hearing trade talks, and even Oklahoma City made a trade yesterday. We'll get into that coming up here in just a moment. But just to improve this team, taking a guy at number 20, Spurs may indeed do that, but boy, you talk about a roll of the dice. I mean, it really is. This guy helped anytime soon? Will he be a guy that they'll stash in Austin? It's just hard to say when you're drafting that high, although this is a pretty deep draft. So it remains to be seen. But put your thinking caps on and think about it. Give me a name or a scenario, if you will, about what the Spurs are going to do, and you can get your name registered and a really chance to win a swanky prize package, with the headliner of that prize package being a $50 gift card to Mellow Mushroom. That's what we're doing here today. We got a lot to talk about. A lot of other NBA news. Of course, the Giannis watch is that's taking up most of the oxygen in the room. But there is a lot of other stuff. We talked about Trae Young. We also talked about the OKC Thunder making a move to cut payroll. What do they have up their sleeve? And the Dallas Mavericks have a new head coach. We're talking about all of it when we continue here on The Blitz on 94.1 San Antonio Sports Star.
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0: Joe Reinagle here for DraftKings Sports. Did you know that DraftKings Sports is live in all 50 states? 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

0: We're back on a mellow Monday here on the Blitz 94.1 San Antonio Sports Star. Happy that you are tagging along this afternoon, making us a part of your day. We appreciate that. A lot of ways to get involved today. Obviously, on our San Antonio Sports Star YouTube page, you can go there, like, subscribe, and comment. A lot of folks already in there commenting on what's happening here today. You can give us a call. 656-3776, 656-ESPN, or you can give me on Twitter, at Joe Reinagle 210. Jason Minnick's out today. He'll be back tomorrow. James Pledger, though, is here making the music and doing all of that kind of stuff. Giannis Antetokounmpo looks like he's going to be traded from Milwaukee to either Miami or Boston. Now, I was, when I first heard that, and you know that Jaylen Brown is going to be involved, if you're Milwaukee, you're probably leaning that way. And then somebody said something this morning, and it might have been Shams, or it might have been somebody else, and it made a lot of sense. And why the fact that it may be taking Milwaukee a long time to make up their mind as to what they want to do. Do they want to Jaylen Brown, bring him in and build around him, or is this a Milwaukee team now that just wants to deal Giannis and start over, just kind of rebuild, if you will? And I thought, well, that makes a lot of sense, and maybe that's why it is taking so long. Because, look, if you're promised a Jaylen Brown in return, this guy's hungry. He played well without Tatum last year, so I think he proved that he can be the guy on a team. But I don't know. Maybe that's not what Milwaukee wants. It seems to me if that was on the table that I would take that deal immediately. It would be signed. We'd say, let's get it done. But Milwaukee apparently is not doing that. Again, we are expecting word on this at any moment because Shams Charania has said that this morning. A trade could happen anytime between now and the beginning of the draft, which obviously is a long time. I'd like to see it happen now while we're on the air, excited, ready to go and get this thing going. A little breaking news would be awesome. But that's not exactly how things work. So we'll wait and see, and we'll continue to follow that and see what happens. I just don't know. Wouldn't you, if you were Milwaukee? I don't know, Pledge. Does that make any sense to you? If you were Milwaukee, would you want a Jaylen Brown, or would you be more inclined maybe to just get draft picks and start over?
1: Jaylen Brown.
0: See, me too. It seems like a no-brainer to me. I mean, it really does.
1: It's a guy who literally led Boston with an MVP-type season to what a lot of people consider were the favorites in the Eastern Conference.
0: Absolutely, and it is a guy to build around. And I think, to me, that would be at least you've got a piece. You've got a big piece of the puzzle already, and then you can fill in the blanks wherever you're going from there. But we'll see what Milwaukee does. If I had to guess, if I was a betting man, I would say Boston is going to win the sweepstakes. And I think they do that for a lot of reasons. I don't think Tatum and Brown, I don't want to say they don't like each other, but maybe they just don't complement each other. And Boston thinks that they need another piece that does complement Jason Tatum, because obviously he's the guy and he's not going anywhere. So it's going to be interesting to see, but I don't know. Does Giannis put the Boston Celtics over the top, not only in the Eastern Conference, but is Giannis one of those guys that can handle Wimby better than anybody else, should those two teams meet again in the NBA Finals? I think all of those things come into play. Obviously, first and foremost, you got to get out of the East. So they've got to contend with the New York Knicks, and I don't think they can contend with the New York Knicks the way they are put together right now. So a Giannis makes a lot of sense for Boston. If Miami gets him, I don't know what Miami can give up. I'm not sure. There's no superstar. There's no headliner necessarily. I mean, you say Tyler Hero perhaps, but I don't know. Tyler Hero, Jaylen Brown. I'd much rather have Jaylen Brown, I think, than Tyler Hero. So remains to be seen, but it looks like it's going to be one of those two teams, if indeed this comes to fruition. I mentioned the Oklahoma City Thunder, and I think this is interesting. And boy, it was and kind of scary, to be totally honest with you, Spurs fans, because, look, the OKC Thunder, I've seen a lot of reports that they would like to move into the top 10 of the draft. And today, they made a deal that sends Aaron Wiggins to the Atlanta Hawks. The beauty of that, necessarily, they get nothing in return. They get a second-round pick in 2030. And the least favorable of the Hawks or Lakers second-round pick in 2032. So they basically gave Wiggins away. But what it does, it reduces their projected tax penalty of $213 million to $152 million. So they free up some money. And that's basically what they wanted to do.
1: Pay attention, Spurs fans.
0: That's what I'm saying. So it look, they're setting up for something. Sam Presti's too smart to do that, get nothing in return without a plan B in place. The guy is arguably the best general manager in the National Basketball Association. So they're setting themselves up for something. It's going to be interesting to see what they do and what they have up their sleeve.
1: Well, I think it's to re-sign some of their own guys. I believe Lou Dort's a free agent.
0: Yeah.
1: And so this is probably just a move to keep their roster intact with the pieces they feel are the most important to keep.
0: Well, it could very well be. Hartenstein's another guy in there that they could be looking at keeping if they want to do that. But I think Oklahoma City's got to look at what they've got constructed, and they've got to look down here to San Antonio and say, what do we have to do? How do we improve to beat San Antonio and Victor Wembanyama? Because I don't think Chet Holmgren's the answer. I think we kind of found that out in the Western Conference Finals. I mean, Holmgren just doesn't measure up, doesn't match up, doesn't want to match up with Wimby. Well, that's what it seemed like to me anyway.
1: I always find it interesting after immediate failure, the wide-ranging changes that fans believe need to happen. Like, this went to a Game 7. It's not like they were far away.
0: I don't think they have an answer for Wimby. I just don't. And I don't, unless Chet Holmgren improves tremendously over the offseason and grows a pair.
1: I mean, how many teams do, though?
0: Well, exactly. Well, no, look, there aren't a lot. Although the Knicks did, and the Knicks may have had a blueprint for what needs to be done to stop Wimby, or at least slow him down a little bit.
1: Did they?
0: Yeah, they did. They damn sure did. Did you watch the second half of Game 5?
1: I did.
0: Wimby was a no-show. He was on a milk cart.
1: I saw that.
0: Yeah.
1: But, you know, maybe there was another reason for why the Spurs didn't show up in that series.
0: Well, there could be. That's possible, and we'll get to that pledge. But once it came down to a Game 5, I think the Spurs... Josh Hart was on a podcast, and I think that's what you're referring to. And we talked about this, that the Spurs celebrated over Oklahoma City like they had just won the championship, and I think it was to their detriment. I really do, against the Knicks. Minix and I sat here, I don't know how many days, saying, hey, the Western Conference Finals, that's the real NBA championship. Pledge is raising his hands too, and I bet a lot of you out there are raising your hands as well. We all thought that was going to be the NBA Finals, that whoever came out of the West was going to win the whole damn thing. And the Knicks said, hold my beer. And so I think the celebration the Spurs had, they were so excited to beat Oklahoma City that I think it was to their detriment. I really do. But once it got to where they knew they were in a dogfight, I mean, it just seems to me like that went out the window. Although it did give the Knicks some fire and some motivation and all of that kind of stuff. So I don't know, and we may never know. But I do believe the Knicks played Wimby about as well as anybody else did. And it wasn't just in the NBA Finals.
1: Throughout the season?
0: Look, throughout the season, it was the Knicks that gave the Spurs a lot of trouble. So I think you got to look at that. You got to figure out what you got to do and how you need to do it. Look, the Spurs need to adjust. They're not going to bring everybody back. I can't imagine they're going to do that. There will be some tweaks. I think the foundation obviously is coming back, but there's got to be some tweaks in that Spurs ball club. There just has to be. So we'll see what happens, but I don't know. I think everybody in the West, Pledge, and I think it bears watching. Everybody in the West is going to look at their roster and say, what do we need to do to compete with San Antonio? And I think they have to. I think Minnesota is a prime example. They won a couple of games against San Antonio, yes, but they were really never in that series necessarily.
1: No.
0: Portland wasn't either. And you're right, Oklahoma City, they've got a bunch of good players. I just don't know if they've got what it takes to contain Wemby. And look, you got to figure Wemby's going to be better next year than he was this year.
1: It's difficult. And whether it's the NBA, whether it's the NFL, we've seen it in a multitude of teams build to beat. Like, how do we beat the Chiefs? How do we beat the Spurs? How do we beat Oklahoma City? But when you do that, you ignore 29 other teams.
0: True.
1: And it's no guarantee you're going to match up with that team in the postseason that you face. So you have to build a roster to compete, period, in what you think the best way to win an NBA title is. And I think hyper-focusing on singular teams is a misstep, because so many things can happen, whether it's injuries that can derail another team, whatever it may be, that if you hyper focus on just one team, you could, it's like not seeing the forest through the trees.
0: Well, again, it happens though. We're right, wrong, indifferent. That's what teams do. And you mentioned a bunch of them in the NFL. It's going to happen. The same thing's going to happen in the NBA. I wonder if I'm Sam Presti, and I'm looking at a Chet Holmgren, and I'm looking at such a poor performance. You think about this. Oklahoma City fans are probably reacting to Chet Holmgren the way Spurs fans are reacting to De'Aaron Fox, because he didn't show up. I mean, he did not. And, again, De'Aaron Fox had a horrible final series, but Chet Holmgren was terrible in the Western Conference Finals. Mm-hmm. So so I'm sure there's probably calls for Holmgren to get the hell out of Oklahoma City.
1: I'm sure of it. But at the same time, do we not allow leniency in terms of getting better, figuring things out?
0: Well, I think you have to grow a pair if you're Chet Holmgren. I'm not sure the talent's... The talent

pretty good chance they're going to be okay, and they're going to help you pretty quick. So we'll wait and see what happens tomorrow night. Now, Shams Charania also reported, and we mentioned this earlier, Trae Young intends to sign a four-year, $212 million deal with the Washington Wizards. Washington Wizards have the number one pick in tomorrow night's draft. A.J. DeBonta, it looks like he's going to be that guy. So we'll see how he does in a Washington Wizards uniform, and if that is indeed the case, come tomorrow night. And then the Dallas Mavericks, and I'm wondering, Claymore, I don't see him in our chat room on our San Antonio Sports Star YouTube page, big Dallas Mavericks fan. Dusty May is leaving the Michigan Wolverines after winning a national championship last year to be the head coach of the Dallas Mavericks. And I want you to listen to this. He said this, and I'm quoting him. One of the reasons, obviously one of the reasons, is money. I'm sure the Mavericks are going to pay him a fortune. But one of the reasons he stated why he was leaving the Michigan Wolverines for the NBA was because of the state of college basketball. His quote was, he didn't know how it was going to change today, a week from now, a month from now, or 5 years from now. With everything that's going on, with the feds getting involved now with college athletics, he wasn't sure. And I guess he thought now was the time to bail on college basketball and jump to the NBA. He also said Cooper Flagg being able to coach him was a pretty big reason also, which I can understand. That'd be a pretty big reason for me too. The Mavs got some young players that he may be able to nurture and make them better. So Dallas Mavericks have a new head coach, and it is Dusty May from the Michigan Wolverines. Again, we're on Giannis watch, but we're also on Spurs draft watch. And if you're just joining us, let me explain this very quickly one more time. We're going to take a caller here, and I'm going to just make it real easy, Pledge. I'm going to say caller number 5 at 656-3776, 656-ESPN. I want you to give me a name or a scenario for the San Antonio Spurs at the 20th pick in the draft. We're going to write your selection down. Once that selection is done, it's off the board. You cannot select it again. Because we're going to do this every hour and get about 8 contestants in this great prize package headlined by a $50 gift card to Mellow Mushroom. So you call in. What are the Spurs going to do with the 20th pick? Do you have a name for me, or do you have a scenario for me? That's what we're going to do. So caller number 5 right now, if you've got a feeling about what the Spurs are going to do in tomorrow night's NBA draft with a 20th selection, I want you to give us a call right now. Again, the numbers are 656-3776, 656-ESPN. We've got a San Antonio Sports Star T-shirt. We got a Nolan Ryan jersey with blood on it. We got bobbleheads. We got a koozie and a bottle opener. It just doesn't get any better than that. And, of course, a $50 gift card to Mellow Mushroom. I just need to know who you're going to pick, and let us know, and we will take that one off the board. I see Alexandra has entered the chat on her San Antonio Sports Star YouTube page. Alexandra, I fully expect you to get involved in this contest. And everybody else that's on there, Steven, Greg, Pumbaa, all you guys, what are the Spurs going to do with the 20th pick in tomorrow night's draft? As soon as Pledge gets caller number 5, we'll put them on the air, and they will tell us directly as to what they think the Spurs are going to do. Whether that's a name, and I'm really torn, I'll be honest with you. I'm really torn on what the Spurs are going to do. I guess my gut says right now they're going to pick at number 20. And it will be a guy we've probably never heard of. Maybe we have. Maybe they get lucky. Maybe somebody falls to them. But I think they're going to pick. Again, if I had my druthers, I would prefer they would do something else. They've got 3 picks in the second round, and then that 1 first-round pick. So what do they do? How do they get it done? That all remains to be seen. But as soon as we have a caller, we will put that caller on the air, and he or she can tell us exactly what they think the Spurs are going to do. Again, Giannis Antetokounmpo is the guy that we're all waiting to see. And whatever you pick here, by the way, could actually change everything. So you got to keep that in mind, too. Really nothing you can do about it, but it is what it is. So that could change everything. Pledge, we got one. We got Anthony. Anthony's on line 1. You got a pick for the Spurs, Anthony, at number 20.

0: Let us know. Welcome to the Blitz.
1: How's it going? How's it going? I'm picking Graves.
0: Graves. Alan Graves out of Santa Clara. That's who you like, huh?
1: Yeah. That's what I got. Yeah, that's what I got.
0: All right. And is that just, are you hopeful that that's who they take, or is that just a gut feeling?
1: That's what I've been just reading. I feel like that's what I've seen the most.
0: All right. So Anthony's got Alan Graves. You got all his info, Pledge? Perfect. All right. Well, good luck to you, Anthony. We'll see.
1: We'll see you.
0: If you win. That's our first interest. Now, if you're thinking Alan Graves, you got to take him off your list because Anthony was the lucky caller this time around, and he's got that done. I don't know, man. I just thought this might be a lot of fun. Maybe not.
2: Very well, could be.
0: But I think it's going to be fun. And I think there's. Look, if you were thinking Alan Graves, and you went, ah, damn it, Anthony took him. Well, look, I think there's a lot of others. As I just read, five different mock drafts have four different players.
2: Trading is a possibility.
0: And
2: they
0: trading
2: can trade out of the first round altogether, which is a feasible selection.
0: And you can select that if you so choose to do that. So a lot of options there. We'll take another caller in the next hour and then the next hour and so on and so forth. And then we'll go from there. A lot to talk about still when it comes to the NBA, when it comes to the NFL even. But pickleball, it's a growing sport. A lot of people like to play pickleball. But did you know it could get kind of violent, Pledge? I always thought it was kind of a chill game, that you go out, you just have some fun.
2: You got paddles
0: that can be used as weapons, apparently. A lady has been arrested for that. And you talk about growing a pair. Let me just...
2: Chet Holmgren?
0: Well, yeah, Chet needs to. But this donkey that I saw on video today, and if you haven't seen it, you need to go see it. This dude's a fisherman. He's all proud of the fish he's bringing up, and here comes a seal, climbs up onto the pier, and the guy goes, wah! And he throws the damn fish to the seal. And his buddies were a little pissed off at him.
2: Would you be scared?
0: Well, I might be scared, but I don't think I'm throwing the fish. I'm running. I think I can outrun a seal, can't I?
2: I don't know.
0: Can you? I would assume so. I would try. I mean, they're not exactly. I don't know what they do in the 40 Pledge, but I think I could outrun a seal. But I don't know. But this guy was just like, ah! And his buddies were pissed. Why'd you throw him the fish?
2: How'd that go again?
0: Ah! Think of a 10-year-old little girl. Whoa. Hey. Sorry. No offense to any 10-year-old little girls that might be listening, but I don't know if that's how you sound or not. I hope it's not, but it's just kind of weird. So we got all this stuff we're going to talk about. And Linda Cohn going away from ESPN. Kind of sad. We're talking about all of it. We return here on the Blitz on 94.1 San Antonio Sports Star.
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0: Records in World Cup today. Lionel Messi is the all-time leading goal scorer in FIFA history. Set the record in the Argentina-Austria match at Jerry World today. Messi scored his 17th goal early, added another one. He's got 18 goals in World Cup play. Team USA doing very well. They had a 2-0 win over Australia over the weekend. And they play Turkey on Thursday. Means nothing.
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0: Happy Monday, everybody. Hope you're having a great Monday. Whatever you're doing, however you are doing it, thanks for stopping by here. Spend a little time with us on The Blitz. 94.1 San Antonio Sports Star. It is a Mellow Monday, by the way. We will be giving away a $50 gift card to Mellow Mushroom at some point in time during this broadcast. I'm Joe Reinagle. Jason Minix, he's got another day off. He'll be back with us tomorrow. James Pledger is here, however, running the show in there in his glass box of fun. And we're happy to have you along with us as well. So much to talk about today, is there not? Lionel Messi is kind of leading the way today for

0: Me, because I'll be honest with you, and I'm giving Katie Goodman all the credit in the world. She got me fired up. She was on the show on Thursday, in case you missed that, talking about the Mexico match that Thursday night, and then, of course, the United States and Australia on Friday, and had a chance to watch most of that match, the United States Australia match, and it was a lot of fun to watch because I felt like I kind of knew some stuff after talking with Katie.
1: What was a fun match was actually later Friday night, that Turkey A and I'm blanking on who they played all of a sudden.
0: Well, they lost though, right?
1: Yeah. But that was an important loss in terms of the fact that it clinched the group. And early in that game, Paraguay, that's who it was, somebody covered their mouth, and you're not allowed to do that when you say something to someone. He got a red card thrown out. They had to play the entire second half with just 10 men. So they were down a man the entire second half and trying to hold on to that 1-0 lead. And it was exciting as you're like, come on, they need to hold this so that way USA can clinch and the game against Turkey on Thursday means nothing. But it was... That was a fun match to watch.
0: Well, I didn't see that one, Pledge, but it does matter because the United States now has, I mean, this win or lose this game, it makes no difference. They're already in, and so it doesn't matter. So I'm hearing today, as I still try and learn what's going on in the World Cup, guys that already have a yellow card won't play, most likely, because if you get another one, I guess you're suspended for the next game.
1: Well, two yellows equals red.
0: Okay, so then you're suspended, right, for the next game. So they don't want that to happen when they go to the knockout round.
1: Mm-hmm.
0: So I'm not exactly sure what that means. So you got one shot. If you lose, you're out or what? That's it.
1: You're knocked out.
0: Wow. Okay, all right. So that's important. So I don't expect a lot of people to play tomorrow, at least of the starters and the most important people, because again, it doesn't matter if the United States loses. I say tomorrow, Thursday. It just doesn't make any difference. So,
1: although, and this will be interesting tomorrow to talk to the doctors about. Apparently, according to Jeff Carlisle, Christian Pulisic has returned to full practice for the first time since June 11th. Looks to be fully healthy and recovered from his left calf injury. So. Do you hold him out one more game to keep him healthy, or are they going to play him in order to get his conditioning right?
0: I think you got to play him a little bit, right, just to get a little rhythm going, maybe toward the end of that match. But I wouldn't do anything crazy with him because they're going to need him moving forward, although they've been playing pretty well without him. So, I mean, and again, it's a team without its star, and you're treading water. So, and you're doing a pretty good job at it. You're swimming pretty well. So, it'd be nice to have him back, and we'll see. But I've enjoyed this. I mean, I really have enjoyed what I have seen in the World Cup action. So, again, they play Turkey on Thursday, and it's a match. If you got something else to do,
1: it's a match.
0: If you got something else to do Thursday night and you're worried about missing that, you're fine. You're doing okay.
1: You don't want to miss it. There's only so many of these.
0: Well, I get it, but, I mean, it doesn't matter. It's like watching, I don't know, maybe Minnesota and New Orleans in a preseason game. Who the hell cares? It doesn't matter. I mean, it just doesn't matter. And Turkey must not be very good anyway. Just saying.
1: Why, because they're winless?
0: Well, yeah, that's a pretty good indication, isn't it? I don't know. Call me crazy, but that's a pretty good indication. Greg on our San Antonio Sports Star YouTube page says Telemundo, and Alexandra says the World Cup is fun to watch, especially in Espanol. Maybe that's what you do on Thursday night. Even if you don't speak Spanish, it might be kind of cool to hear the Spanish broadcast.
1: Mm-hmm. They get pretty hyped up.
0: Right. So, I mean, you don't really need to know what they're saying. I mean, right? You don't have to understand. You can just watch and see what happens and kind of go from there. But,
1: I mean, you watch and don't understand.
0: Well, I understand the announcers because I'm watching on Fox and not on Telemundo. But I may watch on Telemundo. Then I'll be completely confused. So, I mean, that's, why not? My head will be spinning. It'll be a lot of fun. So, hey, Pleds, let's do the Headline Blitz.
2: This is Jason and Joe's Headline Blitz. 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Two guys, two opinions, never enough time.
0: I don't know how many of you are pickleball players. Now, I'm not. I have played. I enjoy playing. I think it's a lot of fun. But it's kind of a chill sport to me. You know, it's not one of these sports that you're going to, I wouldn't assume, talk a lot of trash. Maybe some of y'all will do that. I don't know. I haven't played enough to know if there's some trash talking going on or if there's, you know, stuff in your, you really get into it. But to me, it seems like kind of a chill sport, except, well, some people kind of take it too far. That's all I can say about it. I mean,
1: a Florida woman?
0: What? I don't know. Is she a Florida woman? I
1: don't know. I just always expect these stories to come from Florida.
0: I would assume that it's a Florida woman, but she was a mother. Let's see. Aggravated. She got upset with a dude. Now, they're playing doubles. This is in Florida, Jacksonville. Jacksonville, Florida.
1: Nailed it.
0: I'm sorry. St. Augustine, Florida. It's a pickleball match in St. Augustine, Florida. A man was left bleeding from the head, and this woman was taken to jail. Now, police are saying that she hit the man several times with her pickleball paddle during an argument. People that were there say this was so intense and so violent, they've never seen anything like it during a pickleball match. And I think they were teammates, quite frankly. So, yeah, so what it was, what she was pissed about was that, I guess he wouldn't go get the ball. He refused. Maybe he was talking about her going and getting the ball. And they, well, she got upset and she started whacking this dude over the head with the side of the paddle. She had to be pulled off of the guy. I mean, she was so upset. That really set her off. According to Pickleball Pam.
1: Who?
0: Pickleball Pam.
1: Okay.
0: Action News there in Jacksonville is reporting on this thing, but she was taken to jail and charged with assault. I mean, yeah, goodness gracious. Yeah, you got to figure this woman had something else going on in her life, right? I mean, something else was pissing her off before pickleball. Because, I mean, if the guy's going to be a donkey and not go get the ball and be a gentleman,
1: yeah.
0: I don't think he deserves to be whacked over the head with a pickleball paddle. And according to this article, she whacked him quite a few times. I mean, obviously enough to make the dude bleed. According to witnesses, there was blood all over the place. I was helping the victim out with a towel, had to wring it out because it was a bloody mess. Who knew pickleball was as violent as all of that? Wow. Unbelievable. Unbelievable. We go from that. A tough lady to a guy that, we need to check because I'm not sure. I'm not sure. He's a fisherman. All right, he's a fisherman, and he was all proud of the tuna that he had caught. He had caught a tuna, and I would say when you watch the video, that tuna was probably, I don't know, 4 or 5 feet long. It's a pretty good-sized tuna, and a sea lion just makes a surprise appearance out of the water as they're showing this thing off for pictures. And as you see this guy, and I don't know if you can hear it. I guess you can't because we're on the air. But,
3: whoa, hey.
0: The sea lion's just sitting there in the water and just pops up, and the guy just, and he throws the tuna, and the sea lion catches it and goes right back into the water. Free meal. Now, look, dude, I don't know. And I know it probably scared the hell out of him. It probably would have scared the hell out of anybody just seeing a big old sea lion jump up on the pier like that. But you worked your butt off to catch that tuna. And then you just gave it to the sea lion. They kind of, it's funny in the article, they're kind of...
1: Would you fight a sea lion, Joe?
0: Well, no, I wouldn't fight a sea, but I'd run like hell, Pledge. And I'd take the fish with me as far as I could. I've never raced a sea lion. Don't know how fast they go, but I think I could outrun a sea lion. I think I could outmaneuver a sea lion. I mean, if I had to dodge and duck in between boats and poles and stuff, I mean, I think I could do that. I just, I call me crazy, but I think I could do that. I worked my ass off to get this tuna. Probably fought like hell to get it up on the boat. I'm ready to take a picture. Sea lion jumps up, scares the hell out of this poor dude.
1: Okay.
0: And he just throws the...
1: And you think you can outrun this thing?
0: I think so.
1: While carrying a 4-pound tuna, which, according to Google, four-foot yellowfin tunas typically weigh between 30 and 80 pounds.
0: Okay. Uh-huh.
1: And you think you can carry that at the same time outrun a sea lion?
0: Pledge, I'm going to tell you something. Yes, first of all, for, may I don't know, 10 feet. I'm not sure how far it have. I'm not sure how far I'd have to go, but I guarantee I'm not giving that damn tuna to the sea lion. I'd rather throw it and let the whatever other animals are out there.
1: That sea lion worked hard for it. He had this whole plan in place, executed it perfectly.
0: It was a sneak attack.
1: Why? It was. Why not give the sea lion credit?
0: Well, I'm giving the sea lion credit. It was pretty damn good. Pretty damn good. I don't know who's worse, this guy or a guy that stood in line for 14 hours to be the first guy inside the first Buc-ee's in Arizona.
1: 14 hours.
0: 14 hours. Now, I don't know, and I know people will stand in line for a lot of things that I find ridiculous, and I guess this was important to him. I don't know. But I'm not standing in line 14 hours to be the first person in Buc-ee's.
1: What would you spend 14 hours in line for? Is there something in life that you would dedicate 14 hours of your life to go overnight, get in line, make sure you're one of the first or handful in line to be able to do something, whether it's an autograph, whether it's a store opening, whether it is limited edition golf clubs dropping, whatever it may be?
0: No, none of those things. I mean, if somebody was giving away $1 million and you had to be the first in line, okay.
1: I think that maybe you'd have to get in line a little earlier.
0: I would spend some time there, perhaps. But I just, nothing is to buy is that important. I see these lines out at Academy. And you know, for T-shirts, and I get that. I understand you want to go out and spirits got you and all of that stuff. But, I mean, I don't know if there's anything that is that important. And I damn sure tell you, and apparently this guy's from Texas. He's a Texas super fan. But he had to be the first guy inside this Buc-ee's, the first ever Buc-ee's in Arizona.
1: Did you know that there were Buc-ee's super fans?
0: I had no clue. I had no idea.
1: That have to go to like the openings of new Buc-ee's?
0: By the way, the grand opening was today, this morning. Wait a minute. Let's see. Yeah.
1: He Monday. Not only waited in line 14 hours, but drove to Arizona for this?
0: I don't know, Pledge. And you're making this way too difficult.
1: I'm just trying to understand.
0: I don't know if he drove or flew or what.
1: I'm just trying to figure out the length this super fan went to. This is more than just like, seeing as it's in Arizona and this is a Texas guy, this is more than just like, I'm going to New Braunfels 40 minutes away to be the first person in line at this Buc-ee's.
0: Yeah, not only that, the dude says they're having a good time. And he says he's going to buy a lot of things for a lot of friends because the friends didn't want to stand in line. So this guy said he'd buy it for him. He said he's got a whole list of things that he's going to buy. Yeah.
1: Do they know what's in there?
0: Hey, dude, whatever. If whatever floats your boat, you knock yourself out. Unbelievable. 14 hours. What the hell would you do for... Now, could you get out of line and go in somewhere and pee?
1: I would think not. Or did not.
0: You dehydrate yourself?
1: I think you have to stay in line to hold your spot unless you have somebody with you to make sure that you get your spot back.
0: I mean, 14 hours is a long time.
1: That's a long time. That's like 7 bathroom breaks for you.
0: And Buc-ee's is not open yet. So you can't go into the swanky bathrooms in Buc-ee's. It's a good question. Honestly, think about this scenario. Do you just have to whip it out right there? I don't know. You whip it out, go to town. I'm telling you, I don't get it. Now, Miguel on our San Antonio Sports Star YouTube page says, Bucky's coming soon between San Marcos and Kyle. Miguel, are you going to stand in line for 14 hours? Be the first one inside? Unbelievable. Hey, whatever you do, you, okay? You guys do you. If you want to wait in line 14 hours to be the first one in Bucky's, knock yourself out.
1: And Joe will be right here to complain about it the next day.
0: Well, I'll have, if you're writing a list of stuff that I need, I'll add to it. You can get it for me. And we can go from there. That's just nuts to me.
1: Do those Buc-ee's, every Buc-ee's I've been to has the same stuff, basically.
0: Well, they all do. But every Buc-ee's I've ever been to, and I went to the, we stopped in the one in Kyle, not Kyle, but Luling, on the way up to Houston. And
1: they're
0: always packed. No, it's just like you have to. So my car just goes in
1: there. I don't.
0: My car just goes in there. It's like I can't help it. I don't know. It's nuts. But, yeah, 14 hours. Now, Miguel says, hell no, he's not doing that. Kind of some sad news here, Pledge, as we wrap up Headline Blitz. Linda Cohn has announced her retirement from ESPN.
1: Yeah.
0: You know, she's been there a long time, and she's pretty solid. But it's, you know, I guess it just, boy, it makes me feel old. You know, it really does.
1: End of an era.
0: Yeah, Linda Cohn. I mean, she's almost one of the originals, isn't she?
1: Yeah.
0: I mean, pretty damn close. So she's announced her retirement from
1: ESPN. She lasted longer than you.
0: Well, that was by my choice, Pledge. All I did was I outlasted Tim Duncan. Started at the same time Timmy did, and I outlasted him. So I feel pretty good about that. And I'll go with that. I'll go with that. Lots of NFL news. We've got some updates on Brendan Sorsby and the supplemental draft. We'll talk about that when we continue here on the Blitz on 94.1 San Antonio Sports Star.
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13: Westwood One Sports presents this World Soccer Update. History was made in Dallas to begin today's slate of games as Lionel Messi bagged both goals in a 2-0 win over Austria for the defending champions Argentina as they lock in their spot in the round of 32. Messi overcame an early penalty miss to score in the 38th minute and again to seal it late in stoppage time. It brings the 38-year-old up to a record 18 career World Cup goals. Coming up at 5 p.m. Eastern time, it is French superstar Kylian Mbappe's turn, looking to stay hot in Group I action in Philadelphia, France facing Iraq. Mbappe had two goals in that opening win against Senegal. He is four back of Messi in his World Cup career with 14 at only the age of 27. France can punch its ticket to the knockout round with a win. I'm Lucas Panzeca, Westwood One Sports.
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0: That's interesting stuff, Pledge. No doubt. I don't know, what is that, like a techno bop or pop or something?
1: It's a mashup of techno and classical music. All Beethoven.
0: Right. Uh-huh. Oh, Beethoven. Wow. A little Beethoven here on the Blitz, 94.1 San Antonio Sports Star. But yeah, that wasn't on your bingo card today. Hey, we're going to listen to the Blitz so we can hear a little Beethoven today. Oh, that was good stuff, though. Not bad. Not bad at all. Miguel Martinez on our San Antonio Sports Star YouTube page saying Shakira is in Dallas. She was at the Argentina game. Yes, Miguel, that did not slip by anybody. In fact, I just saw a tweet a minute ago that had her front and center on the. She's still very, very shiny. Shakira always has been, though, and those hips don't lie. I'll tell you that. But Mane was there. Tony Romo was there. Shotty was there. And who knows what else. But they showed a big shot of Manu there at Jerry World. And he got a big applause, obviously, from the Argentinians that were in there. He's still very beloved, obviously. I saw a tweet a minute ago, before the show, I should say, of Wimby in France somewhere, a big crowd of people. And, man, they were just, you talk about rock star treatment. He was getting it. From the fans there in France.
1: I expect to see him at one of these France World Cup games.
0: Well, they
1: at
0: play
1: some point.
0: Here pretty soon.
1: Yeah,
0: I think they
1: 5
0: play
1: o'clock.
0: Iraq. So they ought to be able to handle Iraq, I would think. France is pretty good. I keep hearing that France and England now, and even Spain, are considered the favorites to win this whole thing. So,
1: watch out. The U.S. is coming, baby.
0: Uh-huh. No, they are. That would be kind of cool, especially being the fact that it's here. 250th, birthday of the United States. All of that stuff.
1: First ever.
0: That would be really cool. So we'll see what happens. They're obviously playing very well. And again, they play on Thursday night against Turkey. I guess it's Turkey A.
1: Turkey A.
0: Are they from Canada? Oh my goodness. A lot of stuff going on in the NFL today. Today is the deadline to try to get into the supplemental draft. And of course, Brendan Sorsby, the gambler that was going to go to Texas Tech, and they said, no, we can't do that with the uproar that's going on. He submitted his application to the supplemental draft, I guess, last week. Nobody's come out and said he's going to get in, and I haven't seen anything, Pledge. Have you?
1: No.
0: As of now, I have not seen anything. We'll keep you posted on that, but there's he's got to be given permission to get in to the supplemental draft. Now, I saw something interesting today that said if there is a supplemental draft, now I guess there's got to be enough players in this supplemental draft to have one. Obviously, he's going to be the biggest name in there if he is in there. But teams have a lot to think about when it comes to Brendan Sorsby. I've heard a lot of talking heads on ESPN, especially today, talking about how good he is and how they would not be surprised if there is a team or two or three that offer up a second-round pick for him because he is that good. And they were comparing him to guys like Carson Beck and Cade Klubnik, who went in the draft this year, and saying these talking heads, these so-called experts, are saying he's better than both of those guys. So I don't know. That remains to be seen. But it looks like if he is in there, somebody might give up a second or third round pick to get him. Now, obviously, the consequences of that is you have to forfeit that in next year's draft. You don't have it. If you take it now, you forfeit that. But if you're a team that needs a quarterback, and what's interesting about all of this, and I mentioned this last week, that the Dallas Cowboys, why wouldn't they take a chance or take a role on a Brendan Sorsby? You give up a third or fourth round pick for the guy, and you win, then you've got your backup quarterback for Dak Prescott, and Sorsby gets to sit for a couple of years. I don't think it's as far-fetched as all of that. Well, it's interesting. I saw a list today that included the Houston Texans.
1: Mm-hmm.
0: And I find that, and it kind of makes sense. Davis Mills has been an adequate backup, I think, but he's certainly not any replacement for a C.J. Stroud if C.J. is not there or gets hurt or whatever for a long period of time. So I think you look at this, and it may not be crazy. Now, the supplemental draft is interesting because what it does and how it works is you've got to submit a bid, and that's it. You get one shot. So if you're the Cowboys, Texans, name a team, doesn't matter. Say, I'll give up a third-round pick for Brendan Sorsby. You don't get to up the ante. If somebody says, okay, we'll give up a second-round pick,
1: mm-hmm.
0: that team gets it. You don't know.
1: It's a blind draw.
0: It is. So if you really want this guy, you may have to pony up and say, we got to take a chance. I don't think anybody's giving up a first-round pick for him. I just don't. But I could see somebody sliding a second-round pick in there if they think he is their guy and their quarterback of the future. Now, a lot of things to consider with all of this, though. Will Roger Goodell suspend him once he's in the NFL for gambling? To me, I think that would be kind of silly because, well, this didn't happen in the NFL. But that's Roger Goodell's decision to make. And when is he going to be ready? So I think if you're a team that needs a quarterback now, he's not for you. Then you've got to take a chance. If you are one of these teams that, I don't know, is down the line, doesn't have a high draft pick next year, or you don't think they're going to have a high draft pick next year, and you take this guy, and then all of a sudden something happens, and you have an injury or two, and you fall down into the period where you know you could be in the mix for an Arch Manning, for example. Well, you've just forfeited away your chance, perhaps.
1: So not a smart move for a team like, say, the Arizona Cardinals.
0: Well, perhaps not, although that's a team that I think might be a player in all of this. It just depends on what you want to do, and do you want to try and guarantee the quarterback of the future? And again, everything I've read about Brendan Sorsby is he's got the size, he's got the arms, he can move, and he's the real deal. But again, it's just like drafting anybody. It's a crapshoot. It is. And he's going to come with some baggage that you're going to have to deal with.
1: So you're saying we just don't know?
0: You know, I should say that we just don't know. But somebody's going to take a shot at him. And it wouldn't surprise me if it's somebody. How about the Minnesota Vikings?
1: That makes sense.
0: I mean, that seems to make sense because I'm not sure Kyler Murray is a long-term fix there.
1: J.J. McCarthy?
0: J.J. McCarthy.
1: It's the ninth overall pick.
0: I know. It kind of reminds me of Jeremy Sohan, you know? It just didn't work out, Pledge. Sometimes ninth picks in the draft just don't work out. And you talk about a reach anyway for that kid. That just was. So that's something. So it remains to be seen, but I have not seen anything that says, yeah, okay, you're in. And we're going to actually do this. I expect that kind of news to come out at any point in time. Other NFL news, something that I find interesting is the fact that the Rams are still waiting on a decision by Aaron Darnold, whether he's going to unretire and come back. Now, think about this. The Rams just made a deal for Myles Garrett. Can you imagine Myles Garrett and Aaron Donald on the same defensive line?
1: Byron Young on that defensive line as well.
0: I don't think that's a quarterback's nightmare or a running back's nightmare or anybody's nightmare. That's incredible. But I heard that today, and I'm assuming that Goodell, I mean, the Rams still own his rights. So if he decides to unretire, he's going to go to the LA Rams. And I already think they're the favorite to win the NFC, if not the Super Bowl now. But you added Aaron Donald in there, and have you seen pictures of this guy? I mean, he is massive. He still looks like he can play and play at a very high level. So it remains to be seen. Brandon Ayuk today in limbo with the 49ers, obviously. Apparently, and I haven't been able to find this, and I don't know if you have or not, Pledge, but he shouts, "Go Commanders," on his Instagram feed or one of the social media feeds. So it sounds like he's trying to force the 49ers' hands into sending him to Washington to go play for the Commanders. But that remains to be seen. And it's funny, you, Pledge, we're talking about this, that I mean, the Niners are just holding on to this guy, just kind of dangling him out there and not doing anything with him, not pulling the trigger one way or the other. And it is interesting that nothing is happening there. The NFL did release today all the dates for training camps and joint practices and all of that kind of stuff. The Cowboys have to report to Oxnard on July 28th. So that is official. They will report to Oxnard on July 28th and get things going a day or two after that. But that has become official as well. So a little news and notes from the NFL to tell you about. But that Aaron Darnold thing, man, I can't wait to see if that happens. Because I think if you're in the NFC and that happens, yeah, can you just like, all right, we'll just sit this one out?
1: No.
0: I know you don't have a choice, but I'm just saying, that's my goodness.
1: I don't know why you would think that as a team.
0: Well, I'm not a team. I'm thinking that because if that happens, I think the Rams are, that's their golden ticket.
1: How many times have we seen teams like that go out and get all the special players and everybody's hyping them up all off season and then they have a mediocre season?
0: Well, this is true. That happens quite a bit. But again, I would I'd put my money on that if I were a gambling man, which, you know, I'm not. I am kind of. Yeah. Well, let's take a break.
1: You haven't been to Circa yet.
0: Not yet. In August, though. It's happening. It is happening. Josh Hart was on his podcast called Roommates, and he was talking about the Spurs and not a lot of good things to say about the San Antonio Spurs, just to say the least. And we will take another entry in our draft challenge that we are doing here today. I'll explain all the rules, tell you what you need to do, and all of that kind of good stuff. We'll do it all when we continue here on The Blitz on 94.1 San Antonio Sports Star.
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1: Good stuff, Fledge. Good stuff. Hey, I appreciate our San Antonio Sports Star YouTube page and the participants thereof. If you haven't been there, you need to go there. You go to sasportsstar.com. You can get there and like, subscribe, and comment. Apparently, this whole time we're talking about Aaron Donald. I'm calling him Aaron Darnold.
2: Oh, I heard it.
1: I blame you, Pledge.
2: Why?
1: You got to correct me. I've been corrected. And I don't know why I was doing that. You talk about a brain fart. Just thinking about like Sam Darnold, Aaron Sam? Donald. Maybe they're, I don't know. Anyway, Aaron Donald. I appreciate the corrections. I didn't get up here and get everything right. And I was just going along like everything was cool. But I do. It does. I don't take offense to that. I like to be corrected. I'm glad you guys do, because hell, I'd have gone another segment probably saying Aaron Darnold. Ayatollah of Crapola said, "Who the hell's Aaron Darnold?"
2: It's a good question.
1: It's a damn good question. Yes, a very, very good question. We are talking San Antonio Spurs, NBA draft and all that. Our contest continues. So get a name in mind what you think the Spurs are going to do at number 20. You can name a player that you think they're going to draft. Everybody except Allen Graves. He is off the board. Or do you think they're going to trade out of the first round? That is an acceptable answer as well. We're going to be doing that coming up here in just a moment as we continue to get our participants for the grand prize, which is a nice smorgasbord of stuff and a $50 gift card to Mellow Mushroom. So that's coming up here in just a moment. First, though, Josh Hart of the New York Knicks. I wouldn't say he had a great NBA Finals, but he is a key piece of that New York Knicks team. There is no question about that. And he's got a podcast. It's called Roommates. Now, who does he do it with, Pledge?
2: I believe it's with Jalen Brunson. They were roommates at Villanova.
1: Okay. So they do a podcast called Roommates. And Josh Hart was talking about the Spurs, and he said he knew the Knicks were going to beat the Spurs before game one.
3: The time I felt the best was probably before we started game one. We were on that. When I saw the reaction that San Antonio had, because I felt like we had a similar reaction last year, right? Mm-hmm. So we played Boston. Obviously, you guys know we beat Boston in six. I don't mean this to come across as, arrogant or disrespectful to Indy, because it wasn't that way at all.

0: it was tough to celebrate. But we're like, we got four more. Like, obviously winning the Eastern Conference, you know, is an amazing accomplishment, but we all looked at that like, this is just a step. This isn't the destination. This is just a step. And the reaction of after game four in Cleveland, like, shows that. So, like, I was wondering that question, because that was my take on that.
1: You know, and as much as I want to just say, Josh Hart, you're a donkey and you don't know what you're talking about, he absolutely does. And we talked about this, and I think Spurs fans talked about this, and I want to know, and you'd have to be honest as hell with me, because the Spurs celebrated when they beat Oklahoma City like they had just won the whole damn thing. And they knew they had work to do, obviously, but getting past Oklahoma City was such a big step for this team that they were thrilled, and they showed a lot of emotion, but it was... Josh Hart's right. They thought they won this thing. They went into that Knicks series in the NBA Finals thinking it was over. And we all thought that. It's not just them. Minix and I sat up here and talked about it. Whoever wins the Western Conference is going to win the whole thing. And the Spurs were just so emotional after beating Oklahoma City and getting past Oklahoma City that I think Josh Hart is absolutely correct. And I hate to admit that, but I think he's absolutely correct. The Knicks did the same thing, he said. The good news here is the Knicks did the same thing, and they learned from it. The Spurs will also learn from it. So when they win the Western Conference next year, they won't celebrate as much, perhaps, and they'll understand that there is still a lot of work to be done, that they still need four more wins before this thing is all over. And then after those four wins, then you celebrate however the hell you want. You can do whatever you want after that. Cry, celebrate, pop the champagne, whatever the case may be. But I hate to admit it, but Josh Hart is absolutely right in that. And they knew, and I think it pissed the Knicks off. It gave them the fire to do what they did, and that's to beat the Spurs four times out of five games, which nobody thought was possible, but the Knicks did, and they got it done. Josh Hart was also told us during this podcast that the Knicks were fueled in a large part by the fact that he says the Spurs gave them no respect.
0: Yeah, man, give us no credit, dog.
2: But we also talked
0: about that. Obviously, you know, we don't know what their locker room was and all that, and I'm sure, you know, they felt like they didn't play their best, you know, at times, you know, 100%, like the same as us. But I feel like for us, we always give that respect. You know what I mean? We always respect the game of the opponent, because sometimes us not playing our best, sometimes it's because they came out with a level of intensity and they imposed their will on the game, and they didn't allow us to play our best. And I feel like we did that, and they never gave it the credit. And it was like, okay, that's just added fuel to the fire.
1: And it did, and we all know the result. And unfortunately, the result is 4-1 New York Knicks. They got it done. Spurs did not get it done. And hopefully they'll learn from it. Again, it's all a learning experience. And when you look back at this run, first of all, unexpected by just about everybody, except maybe the people in that locker room for San Antonio. But unexpected to the rest of us. Oklahoma City lost their first finals. They came back and won. New York, Josh Hart just admitted it. You know, they took teams lightly. And, well, they came back and learned from it. The Spurs have to do the same thing, put that stuff in their pockets and learn from it and move on. And hopefully this year will be a little bit better than it was. All right, we are doing a little contest here, Pledge and I, and we're going to do it today, and we're going to continue it tomorrow. If you're watching on our San Antonio Sports Star YouTube page, I got a swanky San Antonio Sports Star YouTube, San Antonio Sports Star T-shirt that we're giving away as part of the prize package. We have a Nolan Ryan replica jersey and it's got blood on it. The Rangers did a promo, I suppose, of the old Nolan Ryan with blood on it shirt. We got a bobblehead we're giving away. And we've also got a swanky

0: 10 bottle opener and 94-1 koozie, plus a $50 gift card to Mellow Mushroom. So we're giving all of that away to the person who selects and predicts what the Spurs will do with the 20th pick in tomorrow night's NBA draft. We're going to take caller number 5 every time, Pledge. That way it's fair for everybody. So caller number 5, if you've got a person or a scenario that you think the Spurs are going to do at number 20 tomorrow, I want to hear from you. 656-3776, 656-ESPN. Who are the Spurs going to take? Will they take anybody? Will they trade out of the first round? That is an acceptable answer as well. Good luck to you. Caller number 5, you are going to get to select who you think. You will be number 2. Now, Anthony called earlier, and he selected Allen Graves out of Santa Clara. So Allen Graves is off the board. You cannot duplicate the Allen Graves answer. So you've got to go. But look, I did a mock draft here, 5 different publications, and only, well, ESPN and, let's see, On3 had the same name. Everybody else had somebody different. So I think you're in pretty good shape either way by those scenarios. Because, again, at number 20, anything can happen. This Giannis Antetokounmpo trade scenario, if that happens today or even tomorrow, could change the whole draft order and change everything. So I just need a prediction about what you think the Spurs are going to do. Again, give me a name, or do you think they'll trade out of the first round perhaps and not take anybody in the first round? That is an acceptable answer if that's how you'd like to answer that and if that's exactly how you feel. So we're going to talk a lot more NBA draft for sure because it's important. Lionel Messi today was incredible. We'll talk more about Lionel and his record-breaking performance at Jerry World, of all places, which is kind of cool. Our good friend RJ Ochoa was pretty happy about that because, you know, when good things happen at Jerry World, well, it's a good thing. And a lot of times, especially when it's crunch time and in the playoffs, good things don't happen at Jerry World. So it was nice to see that happen there today. We'll talk about that when we continue here as well. Give you the latest on the Giannis Antetokounmpo story and tell you what I got into with Dylan Harper and the story that was on with him. So all of that's coming up here, but first we got to take care of some business. And we've got Pedro. How do you say it, Pedro? Is it Pedro? Pedro? Oh. Line 4. What's the correct pronunciation?
1: Oh, man. Sonic?
0: You don't care, do you?
1: Well, yes, I do. He's a 19-year-old guy from Houston for the Cougars, and I think that it would be a great partnership in terms of Whitney being young, but again, 240, and he does have some basketball skills, and especially coming in from Louisiana or growing up in the Orleans, so he just has some swag in his game that probably could help him alongside Wimby as the reference coming off the bench.
0: Okay, so interesting. So give me the name one more time. You said Chris. Okay, Chris Cynic. Okay, gotcha. Yeah, that's I've seen that name appear. Now, it's not in any of the mock drafts that I have, Pedro, but it doesn't mean anything. And I like the pick, so good job. You are in, and you are registered, my friend. Thanks for playing.
1: Thank you, sir.
0: All right, so we've got Allen Graves and Chris. Is it Cenac, I believe is how you say that. Cenac Jr. out of Houston. And so there we go. So we got two names in the kitty, if you will. We're going to talk more NBA draft, and we'll talk a lot of basketball and who knows what else. Did I mention Shakira was at Jerry World today? How about that? The Blitz continues right after this.
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3: 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While Messi, he becomes the all-time goalscorer in the
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0: about Lionel Messi. Doing it today, setting records all over the place. He is the all-time leading goal scorer in FIFA history. Set a record in the Argentina-Austria match at Jerry World today. Messi scored the 17th goal early in that match. He added another one. He now has 18 goals in World Cup play. That is incredible. USA is 2-0 after a 2-0 win over Australia. They'll take on Turkey on Thursday. Oh, you did already. What the heck?
1: People were still trying to call to win the thing, and I didn't see the Sports Center sneak up on me, so I read Sports Center for you.
0: All right, all right. Well, hey, I'm back, man. I had to. Jeez, man, can't even run to the potty.
1: See, you'd never make it standing in line at Buc-ee's.
0: I never, unless I just have to whip it out right there and go to town. That would be the only way. Well, thanks for doing SportsCenter Pledge. I just did it again, so you guys ought to be up to date with everything. My goodness. No, thanks for spending a little time with us here on the Blitz, 94.1 San Antonio Sports Star. I'm Joe Reinagle. Jason Minix is off. He'll be back with us tomorrow, and James Pledger is here, as you heard. Happy to have y'all along as well. We're going to give away another spot in our little contest, our NBA draft contest. Coming up a little bit later in this hour. Plus, we do have a $50 gift card that we're just giving away today to Mellow Mushroom because it is a Mellow Monday. So we'll be doing that coming up here in just a moment. We'll have to figure out a time, Pledge and I, but we'll give you a $50 gift card. Those things are popular as they should be because, well, they're absolutely fantastic.
1: Delicious.
0: Mellow Mushroom. Mellow Mushroom is just delicious.
1: I could go for one of those today, actually.
0: You know, it sounds really good, doesn't it? It really does. Mellow Mushroom Pizza, the meter, the mighty meter.
1: The mighty meter.
0: That is that one's delicious.
1: The super pep.
0: Yeah, I've never had that one.
1: That one's pretty good,
0: just,
1: too.
0: Just extra pepperoni?
1: No, it's like pepperoni. It's got like a hot honey on it.
0: Oh,
1: with
0: really?
1: Like some, I think, ricotta cheese.
0: Okay, no pineapple, though, right?
1: No pineapple.
0: All right, no, I'm not doing pineapple.
1: Although, I do want to try their calzones as well.
0: The calzones are good. Good. I've had that. Look, all the food's good there. And they've got the best happy hour in town every single day. It's the best happy hour. So everything is half price. I don't want to misquote that, but that's it's really good. Damn good happy hour. So Claymore has finally entered our YouTube, our San Antonio Sports Star YouTube chat. And he says he's okay with, he's picking up Dusty May in Dallas. That's what he said he was doing. Are you okay with that pick, Claymore? You're a Dallas Mavericks fan. If you haven't heard, the Mavericks have hired Dusty May, the head coach out of Michigan that won a national championship this year. That is their new head coach. And it's interesting, a guy right out of college. But one of the reasons was, obviously, he's got a chance to coach Cooper Flagg. That's pretty important. But one of the other things he said basically was, look, I don't know how college athletics, college basketball is going to change tomorrow, next week, or next month, or 5 years from now. So he said he had an opportunity to jump to the NBA. He's taken advantage of that, and now he is the head coach of the Dallas Mavericks. If you haven't heard, you've been in a cave somewhere, Lionel Messi today became the all-time leading goal scorer in World Cup history. This is how he set the record right here.
2: An Argentina attack. Here's Almada on the move for the world champions. Now Medina, pulled back here, lets it run. Messi! History in Dallas! 40 years to the day since Diego Maradona scored the hand of God. Lionel Messi scores the goal to make him the World Cup's all-time leading scorer.
0: Unbelievable. And he scored that one. And he scored right after he had just missed a penalty kick, which is incredible. And he missed it pretty badly, and he was very upset by that. And then comes back and scores that goal, and then adds one in the extra time period just to kind of seal the deal. But he's incredible, and obviously the GOAT of soccer, World Cup soccer, that's for sure. But Argentina wins today. They beat Austria 2-0. So they're still in pretty good shape and going to be a tough out, without a doubt. But that was just kind of cool to see. And a lot of people were there to see it, including Brian Schottenheimer. Tony Romo was there. Manu Ginobili was there. And as they put him up on the screen, he got a huge ovation. Huge ovation, obviously. So he's still a rock star in Argentina. And speaking of rock star, Shakira was there as well. And you're looking as good as Shakira always looks, right? So, I mean, that was nice to see. But they were all there cheering on Argentina. This afternoon, we are still on Giannis watch. Giannis Antetokounmpo. And we are on Giannis watch because that could change everything in the NBA draft tomorrow. And Sham Sharania this morning on Get Up, they said it was breaking news. I suppose that it was. He expects this trade to be done before the draft. So whatever that means, and he said it could happen any time between now and the beginning of the draft tomorrow night. That could certainly change things depending on draft picks and who's got what and where they go and how all of that works. But we're watching the Giannis watch because, again, could change everything. And he's a huge star in the NBA. And, of course, just changed the landscape of everything. Looks like, luckily, he's going to stay in the Eastern Conference wherever he goes. The two teams that are mentioned are Miami and Boston. So I don't know if you had a favorite place for him to go or not, but obviously he helps either team. The only problem there, or potential problem, is that it appears that this would include a Jaylen Brown, and he would be out of Boston, and Giannis would be there. So whether he would go to Milwaukee, who knows, or if he would stay in Milwaukee. Milwaukee may choose to deal him as well for more draft picks. It looks like they want to trade Giannis, and they want to trade him and kind of start over. All right, they just want to trade him and start over,
1: which is fine. I get wanting to trade Giannis. It seems that relationship has run its course. But if you get a Jaylen Brown in return, a young star,
0: yeah,
1: that has proven at least this year that he can carry a team on his own as well, I don't know why you wouldn't want to keep him and build around him.
0: Well, I think, and that's certainly an option. I don't know. I've heard it both ways, and maybe the explanation as to why this is taking so long. You know, what does Milwaukee want? And I have not heard a good scenario for what Miami is offering. We've heard that Boston is offering not only Brown, but some other things as well. I'm assuming draft picks. With Miami, I have not heard a scenario. I don't know exactly what they're offering.
1: With Miami, I've heard the scenario, and it includes Tyler Hero, and I think it was 3 or 4 first-round picks, something like that, which their offer doesn't intrigue me to move Giannis Antetokounmpo unless right. That relationship is just so far gone, which it doesn't sound like it is, to where I would want to move him for that.
0: Well, look, if you're Giannis, though, you've got to look at it, and you got to go to Milwaukee and say, look, I he has said, and I've heard him say this, he loves the city of Milwaukee, but he's not necessarily glued to the Bucks, but he does like the city of Milwaukee. I mean, they've got to help him out, you know, and I know they tried to do that before, but they've got to help him out. And if you're going to keep a guy like that, you've got to invest in him. And I just don't see where Milwaukee's done that. And I think that's what irritates Giannis, is they just haven't been able to do that and put some players around him. And I think that's why he wants to get the hell out of there. I can't imagine him not going to Boston, especially if a Jaylen Brown is involved in this thing. It just seems to me, and I don't know why it hasn't been done already, if that's the case. And then, you could almost do a straight-up deal. I mean, Jaylen Brown and Giannis, and I'm not saying that Brown is as good as Giannis, but I mean, it's pretty damn close. So I don't know what else they're throwing in to sweeten the pot, but it seems to me that I'm jumping on that thing. And if you're truly wanting to get rid of him, let's get it done. Unless you just want to add some drama to what they're doing, or there's just some T's to cross and I's to dot still.
1: And it also helps in the salary matching aspect of the trade.
0: Yes. Yes. Now, Claymore says Miami's offer is unserious. Perhaps. And again, it all depends on what Milwaukee is looking for. Are they looking for draft picks to rebuild? Or do they want that marquee player? I'm not sure Tyler Hero is that marquee player. I don't know.
1: No, he's not.
0: Yeah, and so, but Jaylen Brown is. And so, look, Tyler Hero's a good player. Don't get me wrong. I mean, the guy can play, but I'm not sure he's a guy that can carry a team. I don't know. We'll see what happens, but we are on Giannis' watch. So we'll have to wait and see. I want to go to the phone lines because, well, you know, she's an OG, if you will. OG. Alexandra is on the line, and she wants to talk about Leo Messi, which is probably how I should say his name. But Alexandra, welcome to the Blitz. Thanks for calling.
3: Hola, Joe.
0: Hola.
3: I'm just calling you. Please, you're slaughtering his name.
0: Well, you know, it's not the first time, Alexandra.
3: Just say Leo.
0: Leo?
3: Because I know you cannot pronounce Lionel.
0: Leo, do I have to say Lionel. It with the accent? Lionel.
3: Lionel.
0: Lionel.
3: Or just say, just call him Leo, please.
0: Leo.
3: Please, it's hurting my ears.
1: You're hurting her ears, Joe.
0: Okay, it's Leo. Leo.
3: Leo.
0: Lionel.
3: There
0: I just
3: want
0: to call him Lionel. You know, we just say Lionel?
3: No.
0: Lionel.
3: Stop
0: Lionel
3: it.
0: Messi.
3: When you say Lionel, it sounds like he should be singing for the Commodores.
0: Now that's Lionel Richie. I get you. All right, Alexandra. I will just say Leo from now on. I don't want to hurt your ears.
3: Okay.
0: All
3: thank
0: right.
3: you.
0: Thanks for the call, Alexandra. I get it. Lionel. That just sounds fancy to me. Lionel. Leonardo.
1: Lionel.
0: Lionel.
1: Lionel.
0: Lionel. Lionel Messi.
1: You know what?
0: He's the GOAT.
1: You know what Lionel sounds like?
0: Oh, my goodness. All right. Hey, I'll do whatever Alexander tells me to do. It's Leo Messi from now on. Alexander, you have nothing to worry about. He's the GOAT, without a doubt. Well, he proved it again today. That was fantastic. And, again, Argentina's going to be a hard out. I'm no expert on the World Cup. I'm not. I rely on my friends like Katie Goodman to guide me. I'm no expert. But they look pretty good today. So we'll see what happens. And Leo certainly looked good, without a doubt. I want to clear something up really quick. There was a story over the weekend regarding Dylan Harper, and I know most of you saw this because I got into, I wouldn't say a Twitter battle, but a debate on Twitter, and there was somebody had seen an article, and I'm assuming on ESPN, because Michael C. Wright wrote this article. Michael C. Wright never used the word demand, and basically the headline that I saw, or the tweet that I saw, was, Dylan Harper and his camp is going to demand that he be a starter next year. And so I just simply responded to that and said demand with a couple of question marks. And then that kind of started the whole thing. Well, Michael C. Wright eventually got involved and he sent the article to us. And he wrote it. It was not the Poly Market and all this other stuff I was accused of falling for. It was a legit article. But the word demand was never in there. It was that it appears that his camp, as the season goes on, will make a lot of noise or something to that effect about him being a starter.
1: The calls will grow louder.
0: Calls
1: from within
0: louder.
1: Harper's
0: yes.
1: camp will grow louder.
0: Yes. So we were talking about that, and then Ron Harper comes out, and I think it was yesterday, could have been late Saturday, either way, over the weekend, and said it was all a bunch of garbage, that they're not going to do that. That's not how they operate, and it's Mitch Johnson's decision to make. And look, and that's kind of where you felt. So when I first saw that, you go, well, that doesn't sound Dylan Harper like. I mean, it just doesn't. And a kid that's grown up in the NBA and knows kind of how things work, it didn't sound like him. But I just wanted to clear that up. But the main thing I wanted to clear up is this, everybody accusing me of just falling for some Poly Market story. That was fake and clickbait, and that's not the truth. It was a Michael C. Wright article from ESPN. But I'm happy that Ron Harper came out, and I'm happy that he cleared the air. Because, again, you don't want that kind of stuff going into an off season and all of that stuff. Now, Dylan Harper had one hell of a postseason. But don't you want to see that again before we just want to throw De'Aaron Fox to the trash heap? I want to see more. I need more of a resume. I think this kid is going to be a great star. And again, I've said this many times. As of right now, he's my favorite player on this roster, the absolute favorite player on this roster. I love the kid. I love his drive. I love his determination. I love his no-fear approach. All of the above. But again, I want to see a little bit more, and let's see. I mean, do we honestly sit here, as we sit here today, think that Dylan Harper can take over the reins of a team and move them? Now, it's not unprecedented. Tony Parker did it at 19, and I think Dylan Harper is actually 20, if I'm not mistaken. In either way, it doesn't matter. But even Tony Parker has some growing pains.
1: Sure.
0: We've talked about it. We talked about it last week, Speedy Claxton.
1: But my favorite thing, which you just said, with what you've seen,
0: yes,
1: with what I saw in the playoffs,
0: yes,
1: I do believe that.
0: Well, and again, he's going to have, to me, if I'm Mitch Johnson, he's going to have to come in and beat out De'Aaron Fox. Pure and simple. Head to head, go from there, and we'll go. France just scored. They lead Iraq 1-0. Before we take a break, let's go back to the phone lines because Joshua is on line one, wants to talk to Dylan about Dylan Harper. Joshua, what do you got to say?
4: I understand if Dylan Harper's team wants to make noise because, yes, he did play better than Fox, and, yes, after the finals, he has worked himself into a starting lineup. I've said that. But if his team wants to say, oh, if he's not starting, we're going to start making noise and we're going to say that, this sounds like a lot of the Kawhi Leonard situation already starting, and it's his rookie year. Right now, we're in a situation where we got options. You got De'Aaron Fox. You got Steve Castle. You're looking at one of these three that's got to go. And if Dylan Harper and his team already wants to start making this noise and start doing this stuff, Felicia, let's already get something for him before he starts becoming where we can't trade him, or when we trade him, you're only going to be able to get some second round picks or stuff that you don't need, because that's how the way it is in the NBA. Once these players realize they can drive where they need to go and they can play in the towns that they want, then they drive the market. That's the same thing De'Aaron Fox did with Sacramento. So if Dylan Harper already wants to do it, bye, Dylan. You can get on out here. And Joe, let me help you out with the Lionel situation.
0: Lionel?
4: I believe his full name is pronounced, Lionel. I believe it's pronounced Leonardo. Leonardo Messi.
0: Okay, well, I'm not going there. Look, that's way too fancy for me. He's Leo Messi, as far as I'm concerned. That's where I'm going with that, and we'll go on. Real quick, you guys going to draft that quarterback in the supplemental draft, Josh, the Texans?
4: I wouldn't mind it. I mean, thing is, like Pledge has always said, quarterbacks are currency. Let's say this Sorsby was supposedly a first-round draft pick. You got C.J. Stroud, who struggled in the playoffs. If C.J. Stroud comes back and has an amazing year, great. But if he doesn't or has a mediocre year, I don't want to be stuck in this signing up to a franchise tag and doing what the Cowboys did with Dak Prescott. There's got to be a point where you got to be able to move. And if you already have his replacement in the building, he's going to be super cheap. You've already made it known as Houston Texans that your defense is what you care about. You want to build a top 10, top 5 defense or top 1 defense in the NFL. So that's going to cost money because you're going to have to pay Kamari Lassiter. You're going to have to pay Kalen Bullock. You're probably going to have to pay the next defensive end opposite Will Anderson. Let's say this McDonald cat, he's pretty good. Then you're going to have to pay him. Like, the bills are going to keep coming on the defense. And it feels like the Houston Texans view the quarterback position as a, hey, we're going to try to win with the collective piece of the offense. Just don't screw it up. But our defense is going to win the game. So,
0: Josh, you're not going to be able to keep all of those guys. I'm just going to let you know that right now.
4: Right.
0: Okay, you're not keeping all of those guys that you just mentioned. Somebody's going to go because they're going to have to.
4: Right. Someone's leaving, but it's one of those, if you don't have that quarterback who's making 60 million, which is what CJ might get, if we're being realistic, you're going to lose one of those defensive players. But if you're not paying that 60 million for a quarterback, you can keep a lot more defensive pieces. So it's one of those, you got to weigh out your options. I don't know what the text, I wouldn't mind bringing in Sorsby. If people think he's good, hey, let's throw a bone at him. Plus, he's a he's a Texas Tech guy. You know, wreck him. You know, I always love them. Wreck-It Ralph had an amazing movie, and I think it was based off the Texas Tech guy, Wreck-It Ralph. So, you know.
0: All right, Josh.
4: It'll be good.
0: Hey, appreciate it. I'm late, man. I got to go, but I appreciate the phone call. Couple of things there, and I want to get into this too, because Claymore, I love you, man. But Claymore just said something in our SA Sports, our San Antonio Sports Star YouTube page that is blasphemy. Blasphemy. I'll let you know what that is when we continue here on The Blitz, a 94.1 San Antonio Sports Star.
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3: On a mellow Monday, happy you guys are here, listening, watching, however you're doing it, whatever you're doing, we appreciate you joining us here on the Blitz. 94.1 San Antonio Sports Star, I'm Joe Reinagle. Jason Minnick's off today. James Pledger is here. And, you know, every now and then, and I love you guys, so, you know, but I got to say it where I say it. Claymore is our resident Dallas Mavericks fan on our San Antonio Sports Star YouTube page. You go there, like and subscribe said page, and you can comment there, too. You can see the comments. It's a really nice community of folks there that chime in on just about everything. And I want to quote Claymore correctly in one of his comments, so I want to make sure that I find it, and I'm not saying it off. It had something to do that Harper is way, and that's how it was spelled, way better than Manu. And Claymore, I love you, man, but you're smarter than that. Maybe he will be at one point in time, but to say that Dylan Harper is better than Manu Ginobili at this point in time, I just can't let that stand. That you just can't. Manu Ginobili was one of the most unique players that I have ever seen play. He is just one of those guys that comes around once in a blue moon. He may be more athletic. He may be more athletic than Manu Ginobili. But Manu Ginobili just found a way. The Spurs don't have five championships without Manu Ginobili. They do not. As good as Tim Duncan was, and Tim Duncan obviously the leader of that team, and I think he's one of the greatest power forward to ever play the game. But Manu Ginobili, Tony Parker, and all the players that they brought in, it was just fantastic. Manu Ginobili, it will go down as I don't know if we'll ever see another Manu Ginobili. I just don't. The guy was incredible. So I get a little you know, it's hurt there, Claymore, when you start talking about my guy Manu Ginobili, because he was one of a kind, my friend.
4: Well, also hyperbole when you're talking about a first year player being better than a Hall of Famer who had an entire career's worth of work.
3: True. But, and look, again, Dylan Harper's my favorite guy on the Spurs roster. Love him. And I think he's got more potential than just about anybody, maybe, besides, say, Wimby, who could just be off the chart good. But Dylan Harper is a guy that I just love the way he plays. And I've always loved the way guys like that play, because again, whether you think he reminds you of Tony Parker or not, he kind of does with me, just from the fearlessness that he has driving to the basket. I love that. He is not afraid to get inside, draw some contact, and score the basketball. And to me, Tony Parker was the same way. I just think Dylan Harper is going to be a big star, but he's going to be. He's not right now. He's a 20-year-old kid who just came off his rookie season. Had a great final series. Wish he would have played more. Pledge and I were talking about this during the break. Look, Dylan Harper was announced. This kid was announced during the NBA Finals. And I know he played more, and to Spurs fans, we knew and we saw. But to the rest of the country, Dylan Harper made his introduction to the rest of the country. And he's going to continue to do that. Now, what the Spurs decide to do with Dylan Harper, I think, remains to be seen. Because, again, if I'm starting the season and I'm Mitch Johnson, De'Aaron Fox is my starting point guard. Unless the Spurs can find somebody between now and the beginning of the season that's going to accept that contract, which kicks in this year, and makes a trade for him. And I just don't see that happening. And again, it was Michael C. Wright who reported this weekend that the Spurs are still all in on De'Aaron Fox. So having said that, you don't sit a $250 million guy on the bench. It's not happening. It's not the way that it works. It's just not. Now, if he struggles again and Dylan Harper just flat out beats him out and you have no choice, then that's another story. But we were talking, and Pledge is right. Dylan Harper might just have to take over that Keldon Johnson role, be the first guy off the bench, and be the guy that's in the game at the end of the game. That's exactly where he needs to be, because that's what Manu Ginobili did. Manu didn't start, but he was damn sure in the game at the end when it counted.
4: And played starter minutes.
3: Yes.
4: And I think that's the perfect role for Dylan Harper, especially right now as this team's currently constructed with everything that they've got going on, because they're not going to make massive changes to a roster that was just in the NBA Finals, especially when you're talking about the core pieces of it, like Fox, Wemby, Castle, and Harper.
3: Yes, and I totally agree with that. And look, a couple of years from now, I think Dylan Harper is probably your starting point guard for this team. So we'll see what happens. But I think as fans, we kind of get caught up in the moment. And I know I certainly do. We get caught up in the moment. And we're Dylan Harper and how well he played and just everything that he did in the NBA Finals. And why he didn't play more, well, I'll never understand. Because he should have played more. He absolutely should have. Just simply because, no matter what you think about De'Aaron Fox, he was just playing better. He was the better player in the NBA Finals. Now, whether that's because Fox was hurt or a combination of a million things, it doesn't matter. To me, it just makes sense that the best player plays. Who's playing the best at that moment is the player that plays. And I don't care if what it means or who cries or whatever the case may be. But I think Dylan Harper certainly introduced himself to the rest of the country, and I think he will be a big star in this league. But I just think we have to pump the brakes a little bit because you do have a De'Aaron Fox, who, by the way, let me bring memory to everybody's memory. When the Spurs traded for this guy, we all threw a party, and I think we should. And I will say this about De'Aaron Fox. We just had a conversation with Josh about C.J. Stroud and said, well, C.J.'s going to get one more season of it. If he doesn't do it then, doesn't De'Aaron Fox deserve the same opportunity? I mean, doesn't he? I mean, the Spurs have enough faith in him and enough love for this man that they just paid him a huge bag. I think he deserves that to come out this year and see what he is. Look, the Spurs would not have gotten where they're at if not for De'Aaron Fox. I mean, it's just that simple. And so I think he's going to improve this year, playing alongside Wemby and everybody else as he's the leader of this team. I'm going to take up for De'Aaron Fox. And I think everybody's being a little too harsh on him. Dylan Harper's time will come. There is no question about it. Dylan Harper's time will come, and probably sooner rather than later. But De'Aaron Fox is the starting point guard for this team. And props to Ron Harper, his father, for coming out and saying that all this stuff that was going on in the talks, that was all BS. It was just BS. That they don't operate that way, that they are not going to cause waves like that, that they know better. And that's just not how they operate. And so props to Ron Harper for coming out and shutting this down before it spread to where it was going. Dylan Harper is one hell of a talent, and he's going to be a big star in this league. I don't think there's any question about it. His time will come to start for this team or whomever, hopefully this team, for a long time to come. But I just don't think that time is now. Does he deserve more time on the floor? Absolutely, and I hope the Spurs give him that opportunity to be on the floor more than he certainly is now. But it's not his time to take over this team just yet. Not yet. It's close, but not quite yet. Oh, this is fun. Claymore, I love you, man. You know that. You know that.
4: But you're wrong.
3: But, well, in this case, yeah. But then he's clarifying. He says, athletically, Dylan Harper is better than Manu Ginobili. Maybe I'll give him that. I'm not sure about the way better, but because Manu could do things that Dylan Harper can't dream of doing. I mean, in all honesty. And it's not just Dylan Harper. I mean, name me another athletic player in the NBA. It'd be the same thing. So, two good players, without a doubt. But Manu Ginobili, man, he may be the favorite Spur of all time. And I know, look, Timmy Duncan, David Robinson, those guys, Sean Elliott, they've got their shelf for sure. But when you think about Manu Ginobili, I think if you asked and you did a poll, Manu Ginobili might win. I don't know, what do you think, Pledge? Who would you say would be the favorite Spur of all time at this moment in time?
4: I would, if I was a bet man, I'd put my money on Manu because he was my favorite Spur.
3: Well, certainly. I was a big Tony Parker fan. Obviously, Tim Duncan is Tim Duncan.
4: And there's a cultural effect with the city. Without, him being Argentinian and the Hispanic community. Like, there was a symbiosis between the fan base and Manu that the other players, no matter how great they were, just don't have.
3: And just so Alexandra feels better, when he first got drafted, Pledge, it was Manu Ginobili.
4: It was Emmanuel Ginobili.
3: Emmanuel Ginobili, and not Lionel. Thank goodness his name wasn't Lionel. Hey, when we come back, we'll do a couple of mock drafts. We'll have another entrance. Entrance? Applicant? What would you say? Entrance?
4: Entrant.
3: Entrant to our NBA draft challenge. We're having some fun today on a Monday, man. You got to have fun on a Monday, don't you? Hey, Pledge, why don't we do this
4: then? A mellow Monday.
3: It's a mellow Monday. And saying that, why don't we give away a $50 gift card to Mellow Mushroom? You want to do that? 656-3776, 656-ESPN. You want to win a $50 gift card to Mellow Mushroom on a mellow Monday? Be caller number 9. Again, 656-3776, 656-ESPN. Good luck.
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1: Won the $50 gift card to Mellow Mushroom. We got
2: Brian
1: another.
2: Hamilton.
1: Who's that?
2: Brian Hamilton.
1: Way to go, Brian. You're taking us out for pizza, I guess, later. Whenever he gets his gift card, I think it's appropriate. He should treat you and I, Pledge.
2: I'd like that idea.
1: Congratulations, Brian. Way to go. We do have another $50 gift card to Mellow Mushroom we are giving away in our NBA draft contest. Which we will get another participant here coming up shortly. Simple way to do it. You just predict what are the Spurs going to do with that 20th overall pick. What player are they going to take? Or if you think they're going to trade out of that pick, that is an appropriate answer as well. Alan Graves and Chris, is it Cenac? I believe it's Cenac out of
2: Chris
1: Houston.
2: Chris Cenac.
1: Cenac out of Houston. They've been called already, so they're off the board. You cannot duplicate answers. I just got another mock draft from the Sporting News, and I just don't put any credence in this one at all, Pledge, at all. The Sporting News has the Spurs at number 20 taking a guy by the name of Bennett. Is it Sturts? Looks like it's Sturts. He's a point guard out of Iowa.
2: Why don't you take a
1: point guard?
2: I mean, they've taken three others.
1: I think that's the last thing the Spurs need is another point guard. I mean, in all honesty.
2: Well, if they're losing Dylan Harper, they need a replacement.
1: Call me crazy. Well, they're not losing Dylan Harper. You talking about De'Aaron Fox?
2: Maybe. I don't know.
1: Well, maybe. If the Spurs get somebody to take that contract off their hands, then props to them. But I just don't think that's going to happen, not this year. We'll see. I could be proven wrong, but I just don't think it's going to happen. So I don't buy the Bennett Sturts out of Iowa pick there. And I'm trying to look at some, especially you got Chris Cenac there at 22 going to the 76ers. Why wouldn't you take Chris? You got Alan Graves at 23, according to the Sporting News. So you got two guys that have already been mentioned in our poll. In our little contest, going after Bennett Sturts. I just don't see that happening.
2: You know why?
1: Why?
2: Because we just don't know, Joe.
1: Well, we don't, but I feel pretty good about that. Look, I almost said something that I'd probably regret, but if the Spurs end up taking Bennett Sturts at number 20, I will I'll do something crazy, I promise you, because it ain't happening.
2: Ooh, how crazy.
1: Well, I'm not shaving my head, all right? So like, don't even start
2: like
1: that.
2: Like Cowboys cheerleader uniform, serving
1: perhaps
2: drinks at the Rue crazy?
1: You know, that might be something. I don't know if Chip would go for that or not. To be totally honest.
2: He hires a different looking woman.
1: Yeah, he's like, yeah, hey, I like business. I don't need you strutting around in a Cowboys cheerleader outfit, pal. Dry scare off all the business I've got. Yeah, he may not allow that, quite frankly. I'll think of something. But
2: we'll put you at the Gopher Shack.
1: Well, if somebody – I was there last night, by the way. If somebody, one of our participants in our NBA contest challenge picks Bennett Sturts, you're just giving away money. I'm just saying, you're giving away money. Now, that was the newest one. That was from the Sporting News, okay? But there have been some other ones because I wanted to look at several mock drafts that are out there because they're all out there. And when it comes to number 20 in the draft, and you guys know this, it is just it's a roll of the dice. It is a roll of the dice.
2: Crapshoot?
1: A crapshoot, certainly is. And so any of these picks, I think, are solid, and I think you got a chance. I really do. ESPN has the Spurs taking a guy by the name of Dylan Swain Jr. out of the University of Texas. Shooting guard, small forward, kind of a 3-and-D guy.
2: That makes a lot of sense when you think about the potential future of Devin Vassell in San Antonio with what he makes and all the contracts they're going to have to pay out to the other guys that we consider are immovable.
1: Yep.
2: Means somebody has to go at some point, and him and Keldon are really high on that list.
1: On three has the same thing, Dylan Swain. They're the only two duplicates that I have found thus far. The Athletic has the Spurs taking a 6'8 wing by the name of Karim Lopez. He played for the New Zealand Breakers last year, apparently. I'm assuming that's a league in New Zealand. Australia or both? I don't know.
2: Yeah, I think it's NBL.
1: Okay. So. CBS Sports has a mock draft, and they've got the Spurs selecting a power forward out of Arizona by the name of Koa Pete. 6'7", 245 pounds. That's as good as anything. I mean, when you're talking about a need, that would be a need for sure. USA Today has them selecting Allen Graves, power forward, 6'9", 225 pounds out of Santa Clara. Now, Anthony, our first participant in our NBA draft challenge, picked Allen Graves out of Santa Clara. So look at some of the NBA drafts, mock drafts, and you can kind of go from there depending on what you want. But if anybody has the stones to take Bennett Sturts, I'm here for it. I'll be happy to write it down for you. It ain't going to happen.
2: You can put my name all over Bennett Sturts.
1: Yeah. You like Bennett Sturts? Okay, cool. The good news today is that the Spurs are bringing back the Silver Dancers. And I don't know about you guys, but I could not be more happy than that. Well, there's that, but I'm just saying, I was disappointed when they took them away. I mean, the Silver Dancers were such a part of the Spurs organization for such a long time. And that's no disrespect to anybody else or the group that they have out there now.
2: Hype Squad.
1: The Hype Squad, yeah. I mean, they do a great job. But the Silver Dancers, man, are the Silver Dancers. And they're just iconic, and I like to see them out there. It's kind of like the Cowboys cheerleaders. Can you imagine Jerry Jones saying, no more Cowboys cheerleaders. Ain't happening. I mean, people would lose their minds. So I'm happy they're bringing back the Silver Dancers. You can actually, if you want to be a Silver Dancer or try out or audition or whatever, you got till June the 28th. I don't have any other information than that. I'm sure you can find it on the SSNE website or Spurs web, somewhere like that. But, get out there if that's what you want to do and be a Silver Dancer. But I'm very happy. And from what I saw on our San Antonio Sports Star YouTube page chat, most people are happy that they're bringing back the Silver Dancers. And I can't remember, Pledge. They've been gone, what, 5, 6, 7 years maybe?
2: Yeah, it was, I believe, pre-COVID.
1: I'm pretty sure it was pre-COVID. But I'm just wondering what the reasoning was that they got rid of the Silver Dancers in the first place. Not sure. Claymore asked that question. I don't have the answer for you, Claymore. I don't remember. But everybody was pretty disappointed. Then we kind of got over it.
2: And 2018.
1: Okay, so it was just right before COVID. Does it say why, Pledge, they got rid of them? I mean, it doesn't matter. I just thought it might be there. So Gibbs on our San Antonio Sports Star YouTube page says Spurs wanted to be leaders with inclusion and not sexualizing women. You know,
2: that was actually the reason.

0: stuff. It is a problem for some people, but I don't understand it. I really don't understand it. Let's see, Spurlock on our San Antonio Sports Star YouTube page says his understanding, one of the wives of the owners had an issue with him. Huh. Was one of the owners messing around with one of the Silver Dancers? Maybe that's why. I don't know the answer, and I really don't know, and I'm not even sure I want to know. I'm just happy they're back, and that's a good thing.
1: Song ya dong.
0: sexualizing women. Come on.
2: I mean,
0: that just
2: have
0: sounds...
2: you seen them?
0: Well, I mean, it depends on what you mean by that pledge.
2: Let me put this in Joe vernacular.
0: Okay.
2: Would you consider the Silver Dancers dance team from what you remember as shiny?
0: Some of them. There was a portion of them that were. I don't always remember them being the most attractive dance team in the NBA, but again, they were perky.
2: Look, I was lucky enough to be friends with one.
0: Yes.
2: And got to go to a wedding and wear multiple current and former Silver Spurs dancers were.
0: Yeah.
2: At the.
0: And that
2: it was a good wedding.
0: Okay, so all right. No, but again, I guess it's how you look at it. And guys are going to be guys. I don't care how old you are, how young you are, but it's the way that it is. I mean, that's what guys are wired to do. They kind of ogle women. I mean, you know, as long as you're respectful and stuff, I'm going to get myself in trouble here.
2: How you ogle and catcall them.
0: Just wear your sunglasses. I didn't say anything about catcalling, Pledge. Come on. Said nothing about catcalling. I'm just saying, you know, it's the eyes wonder. You know what I mean? That's kind of how that works. Yeah, I shouldn't have gone there. I get in a lot of trouble sometimes. You know, you take me in and it's...
2: Why, is Maggie listening?
0: Well, I don't know. She may be. She understands. Everything's good. We had our anniversary yesterday. Did I mention that? 5 years I've been married to that beautiful woman. And
2: congratulations,
0: very, very happy about that. We've been together just about 8, but married 5. So she's putting up with me somehow, some way. I don't know. I don't know how, but she is. And so I'm very happy about that. It was a good day yesterday.
2: Maybe you're her good luck charm. That's why she wins so much and you lose so much on the slot machines.
0: That's a possibility, Pledge. I'll have to tell that story during the 5 o'clock hour. Had a very interesting very interesting afternoon at a Love's truck stop yesterday. So
2: stay tuned for that.
0: So Fred says, who was perky? Well, Fred, would you like a list? I don't remember. I got to bail.
2: You've got to get a registrant.
0: Yeah, let's see. We do have. That's what I meant. I wasn't going to take a break just yet. We got to get a participant in our NBA draft challenge. We have put together, thanks to the fine promotions director here at 94.1 San Antonio Sports Star, we've got a selection of gifts we're going to give the winner of this challenge, including a T-shirt, a Nolan Ryan Rangers jersey, a bobblehead, a koozie.
2: You can just kind of put them over there where Jason is, and then I can just kind of show it off that way.
0: I could do that. I'll do that during the next one. And a $50 gift card to Mellow Mushroom. So what we're doing here, I want you to call in, and I want you to tell me what you think the Spurs are going to do. With the 20th pick in the draft. Give me a name or a scenario. If you think the Spurs might do something crazy like trade out of that pick, that is an acceptable answer. So whatever you want to do, and so whoever gets it correct will win this beautiful prize package that Pledge is putting out over here where Jason Minnix normally resides. Now, I find that fascinating, that jersey there with the Texas Rangers, because it's an old Nolan Ryan jersey. And Nolan Ryan, it's got blood on it, but it's not real blood, so don't worry. Not real blood, but it signifies when Nolan, well, obviously he had blood on his jersey.

0: So there you go. Look at Pledge putting all this stuff out. Very nice. This is the prize package that you have an opportunity to win in our NBA draft contest. Very nice. Yeah. Now, see, that's a good one. But, you know, if you wear that around, people are going to, hey, dude, your shirt's dirty. What, you have wings today or what? What happened? I don't know. Nice 94-1 San Antonio Sports Star T-shirt. So all of this kind of stuff that you'll have an opportunity to win. I just need a name. That's all I need. Or a scenario. Whatever you think is going to happen, you cannot pick Allen Graves or Chris Sinak Jr. out of Houston. Those are off the board. You got to go with somebody else, and that's the way we're doing it. We've been taking caller number 5. So I'm going to stick with that so it's fair for everybody. Caller number 5, 656-3776, 656-ESPN. Call up Pledge and give him the name. We'll put you on the air. You can tell everybody what it is. You don't even have to give me a reason why. If you want to, you can, but you don't have to. I'm putting them all down here on the list. Pledge is getting all your information. So if you win, you will we'll ship you all these fine goods over here, plus that $50 gift card to Mellow Mushrooms. It's going to be a lot of fun, but we thought this would be a lot of fun and give you something to maybe root for when you're watching the draft tomorrow night and see what the Spurs are going to do. So many other things in the NBA. Of course, the Giannis trade watch still happening. Sham Sharani has said it could happen at any time between now and the draft. Boston or Miami. Looks like Boston is the odds-on favorite to land Giannis. We shall see. The Thunder traded Aaron Wiggins to the Atlanta Hawks for a couple of second-round picks and off in the years. So basically they're just trying to cut payroll, and that's what they've done there. So they've got some free agents that they probably want to re-sign, so that's what they did. Shams also reporting that Trae Young intends to sign a 4-year, $212 million deal with the Washington Wizards, who own the number one pick in the draft tomorrow night. The Dallas Mavericks have a new head coach. His name is Dusty May. May sound familiar to you if you watch the college, the NCAA tournament, because he was the head coach of the Michigan Wolverines, and they won a natty. He now leaves Michigan. He comes to the Dallas Mavericks. One of the reasons, well, a couple of reasons. He said he can't wait to coach Cooper Flagg. He's looking forward to that. But he wanted to get out of college football, and I find this, or basketball, I should say, because he says the state of college basketball could change tomorrow, next week, next month, or he didn't know what it'll look like 5 years from now. So he had an opportunity to get out, and he's taking that opportunity. All right, let's go to the phone lines. We'll get our next participant. It looks like Justin is on line one. Justin, what do you think the Spurs are going to do tomorrow night with the 20th pick in the NBA draft?
1: What's up, Joey? First of all, I wish I was talking to Jason. Love you, too, though. But other than that, I think they're giving away that 20th pick.
0: Hey, dude, are we going to hang up on this guy or what? What the hell?
1: Joe, I love you, Joe. I'm joking. Hey, I'm joking. I'm trying to trade away that pick, try to find another maybe strong, small forward or something that's already in the league. I can't put my name on who, but I think we're trading away that pick.
0: So you think the Spurs trade away the number one or the 20th overall pick. Okay. All right, Justin, you are in, my friend. We got you down. We'll see what happens. I think that's an interesting scenario. And I wonder when somebody was going to do that. We appreciate it. We will get another participant today in the 5 o'clock hour, and we'll get another one, another four of you tomorrow here on the Blitz on 94.1 San Antonio Sports Star. So much to talk about. When we come back, though, the adventures of Joe and Maggie at the Love's Truck Stop. Yeah, you don't want to miss this story. It's coming up next on the Blitz on 94.1 San Antonio Sports Star.
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0: Leo Messi is now the all-time leading goal scorer in FIFA history. He set a record in today's Argentina versus Austria match at Jerry World, by the way. Messi scored early to set the record at 17 goals. He added another one in extra time. He has 18 goals in World Cup play. Rangers, Texas Rangers, they open up a series in Miami tonight with the Marlins, 5:40. 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
0: Happy Monday, everybody. Hope everybody's having a great Monday. We certainly are. Thanks for spending a little time with us here on The Blitz. 94.1 San Antonio Sports Star. I'm Joe Reinagle. Jason Minix off today. He will be back in the saddle tomorrow. James Pledger is here playing the music, punching the buttons in his glass box of fun. We're just happy that you are here as well. A lot of great stuff going on. Of course, we're all getting ready for the NBA draft tomorrow night. The first round is tomorrow night. Second round is on Wednesday night. And we're having a little contest. We've got 3 participants right now, and you will have one more opportunity today and then some more opportunities tomorrow to get in to win a bunch of swanky prizes. Over here, we've got all kinds of stuff, plus a $50 gift card to Mellow Mushroom. I'll explain as we go further in the 5 o'clock hour. Still watching for Giannis. Is he going to be traded today? Will he be traded tomorrow? Shams Charania on Get Up this morning said that it was imminent, that a trade was imminent, and one it will take place, basically. He didn't guarantee it, but he said, will take place before the draft tomorrow. And it could happen at any time. So I don't know what the holdup is if you're the Milwaukee Bucks.

0: or the Boston Celtics or the Miami Heat, because those seem to be the two participants that have the best chance. So I don't know if they're just dotting I's, crossing T's before they want to, or if it's a done deal and they want to wait to announce it until later. Not sure, but we are still waiting word, and that could happen at any time. But that could change the entire NBA draft order. I mean, certainly could, because depending on what they get, what draft picks they get from either one of those teams or however that goes, it could simply change everything. So we'll wait for that to happen, and we're still taking a look at it. I hope everybody had a great Father's Day yesterday, everybody that is a father or has a father, and I think that would be all of you. But I hope you had a great Father's Day, and we're taken care of by the loved ones in your life. I certainly was, although Maggie and I had to drive to Houston on Saturday. Our daughter, Courtney, is she's pregnant. She's having a baby. And the in-laws, her husband's parents, threw her a big baby shower Saturday night. It was a big party, big baby shower, but lots of stuff. And it was a lot of fun, a lot of good food, a lot of good drink, and it was a lot of fun. But Maggie and I, on our way up there, you guys know me, I got to stop a time or two. Can't make it all the way to Houston on one stretch. So we stop in a little town called Weimar, and you're familiar with that. If you take I-10 up to Houston and at any point in time, Weimar, there's a huge Love's truck stop there. And we stopped in there. I had to get gas, had to do some other things. Well, Maggie went in before I did, and as I walked in after I filled up the car, walked in, and she said, "They got a whole room full of slot machines, a whole room full." And I look over there, and she's right. There's about 10 of them. And I'm going, wow, there was nobody in there. I should have taken that to mean something. So we go in there, and we didn't have a lot of time. So, you know, just blew about $20, I guess, and left. And she said, "Well, hey, when we're coming back tomorrow, we've got to stop in here." I said, "All right, that's fine. We'll do that." So we do that. We stop in there, and Maggie goes in, and she's winning. I'm sitting there. I didn't, but she's winning. And she's up like $300. And I said, "Babe, we got to go. We got to go." So she pulls the little ticket out of there. This shows she won $300, and I'm looking for the money machine, because most of these places have a little money thing, almost like an ATM machine that you get your money. You shine the coupon code, and you get your money. Well, at this particular location, there happens to be a small sign on the wall that says no cash value. And I'm like, oh, man, you got to be kidding me. You talk about a kick in the gut. Because they were thinking, well, you know, we won $300 and no. So Maggie and I had to go on a shopping spree at Love's Truck Stop.
1: Got some gas, didn't you?
0: Well, I did. I was able to, unfortunately, I still had like a half a tank, so I didn't get a full tank. But, yeah, I got gas. And we bought a bunch of stuff because at Love's, if you're familiar with it, and most of you, I don't know if you've stopped there, but they've got all these electronics and stuff like, dash cams and headphones and all of this kind of stuff. And I was looking at that and trying to get that. I'm always wondering one of those dash cams. I don't know why. Don't ask me. But I almost got that. But then we saw a shelf.
1: How about the Lazy Joe special?
0: What is that?
1: A refrigerator, so you don't have to walk inside every time you go need a beer.
0: You know, that was a choice. They had a nice little fridge up there. It was about $249. And I almost did that. And then Maggie found a shelf full of kids' stuff, like kids' electronics, like for kids that aren't too complicated, I guess, or maybe more complicated than I'm aware of. So we bought that out pretty much. We're up there, and I've also got two huge bags of beef jerky. Huge bags of beef jerky. And plus,
1: I cannot wait to see these.
0: When I bring one of those bags in tomorrow, you'll understand exactly what I'm talking about. I've never seen a beef jerky bag that big. But we've got two of them now. Got gas and got a few other things. We finally get down to, and I tell you what, we must have spent an hour in that Love's truck stop. And about, I don't know, 15, 20 minutes of that was playing machines. The rest of it was our shopping spree. But you find out interesting stuff. pledge in these truck stops. I didn't know that truckers, and Manuel, if you're still on our San Antonio Sports Star YouTube page, you may be able to back this up or tell me this, but I guess you have to pay to take a shower. And I only say that because as we're sitting there playing and shopping, you hear over the loudspeaker, customer number 34, your shower is ready. And I'm assuming you have to pay for this. I don't know.
1: Are you paying for it or do you just have to schedule it?
0: I don't know, Pledge.
1: Because they only have so many showers, so
0: I did not ask
1: take
0: that.
1: A number, get in line.
0: I didn't ask that question. Maybe if I needed to take a shower, I would have. I thought about it as I'm sitting there watching all my money's run out and Maggie's still playing. I'm there, might as well.
1: I can just see Joe now in the shower clutching his knees, crying.
0: So I don't know. I don't know exactly what it costs. If there is a truck driver listening, let us know if you've ever taken advantage of it. Look, the Love's, I mean, I would assume it's a nice place and they've got everything. So, I mean, they cater to truck drivers, obviously, because it's a truck stop. So I'm assuming it's a good place to do that if you have to do that or want to do that. And imagine if you're a truck driver, a nice hot shower would hit the spot, I would assume. You know, after a long drive, you know, go in there and take a shower.
1: Have you ever had one of those days where it's just like, man, you're just so defeated and you just take a shower and you're refreshed?
0: Nothing better than a good shower.
1: Oh, man.
0: I mean, it, no matter what, right? It really is. There's nothing better than that. So I'm assuming, and these showers were hopping because you heard over the loudspeaker quite a bit. A customer this, your shower's ready. Hey, customer here, your shower's ready. Hey, bleep, bleep, bleep. So, yeah. So, and again, I don't know if you just reserve those or if you got to pay for it or what, but they were getting used. That's for sure. But hey, props to truck drivers. I mean, we need them, and all due respect to those guys and gals. So anyway, it was just an interesting day. So we finally got the hell out of there. You got to go home and take care of the dog. And so we got home, and well, we just look at each other, going, "What a kick in the gut that was!" Because you're thinking you win money, and you don't. And you go on a shopping spree instead. The last thing I want to do is go in and spend $300 in a Love's truck stop.
1: Sounds like you did pretty well for yourself.
0: Well,
1: huh?
0: I think so, and it wasn't my $300.
1: I mean, you don't have to buy any grandchildren Christmas or birthday gifts for the foreseeable future.
0: Well, and this is true, and that's what we were thinking is Christmas. So I guess it turned out okay, but I'd rather have the $300. I mean, I'd rather have the $300. But it didn't work out that way. Now we know. So Love's Truck Stop in Weimar probably won't be back. I'll go somewhere else. But I don't know. It was an interesting thing, though, that's for sure, because I'd never spent that much money in a truck stop before. And so I kind of wanted to know. And I knew we would have somebody out there that would know the answer to this. And I appreciate everybody, however you're listening, thank you so much. And we're going to go to the phone line, 656-3776, 656-ESPN. We're going to go to Paul, who is on line one. Paul says he is a truck driver. Paul, welcome to the Blitz.
2: Hey, thanks, Joe. How you doing?
0: I'm good, man. How are you?
2: I'm doing good, brother. Hey, I go to a truck stop a lot. What it is when you fuel up on diesel, they give you the shower for free, man. You got your own little shower and your own little toilet and their privacy, man, and they're real clean and real nice.
0: Well, that's what it's. So you don't have to pay for it. You just fill up your truck, and then if you want to take a shower, you can go take a shower.
2: Correct.
0: Okay. Well, Paul, I appreciate it, and you know the truck stop I'm talking about, right?
2: Yes, sir. Yes, sir. Go here about twice a week.
0: That's pretty nice truck stop. I'm assuming most of them are decent, huh? Most truck stops?
2: Yeah. Yes, sir. Most of them are. You know, there's a couple of bad ones out there, but, you know, for most part, they're pretty dang good.
0: All right, Paul. Well, I appreciate you clearing that up, my friend. Thank you, and be safe out there. All right, so Paul clears that up, and we got Miguel Martinez on there.
1: Hey, you got gas? You could have gotten a shower.
0: I could have taken a shower, I guess. But he said diesel. I didn't fill it with diesel.
1: Oh.
0: I was only on, and I got it, well, not for free, but on my coupon. So I don't know if that counts.
1: I mean, it should. You still got gas.
0: And look, I'm thinking, these guys are filling up these big rigs. That's probably a pretty penny. Especially with diesel prices the way that they are now. Now, Miguel Martinez says he has free showers for the month. So I guess Miguel, I know Miguel's a truck driver, and so I get that. And it was fascinating. It's funny the things that you stumble into and you learn that you probably didn't know you needed to learn. Miguel says loves are the best and the cleanest of the truck stops, in his opinion. Well, hey, I agree with you. It was very, and the people were nice. They were very nice. So, and that it's got like a Wendy's attached to it and a wing place. So yeah.
1: Did you get some food?
0: I did not. Wasn't hungry. We ate before we left. I always get sunflower seeds pledged. I gotta have sunflower seeds when I'm driving. I don't know why that is. I've always done that. But Miguel says it cost him $1,000 to fill up on diesel. Wow. We ought to get more than a shower. There ought to be maybe somebody in there with you for $1,000. Goodness gracious. Sorry, Miguel. $1,000. Holy cow. And see, we got truck drivers all over the place. And you know what? That makes me very happy. That makes me extremely happy that we have truck drivers, because the respect that I have for you guys is unbelievable. It's just incredible. So we got Jesus up here. Jesus on line one is a truck driver. Jesus, welcome to the Blitz.
3: Yeah, welcome. Thank you very much. Nice being on the radio with you guys.
0: Well, it's good to have you.
3: Likewise, sir. Yes. The first caller, yes, he is correct. You get 50 gallons of diesel. The shower is for free. The shower is free. However, if you don't have where you need to fuel up, you can also buy the shower for $14.
0: $14 for a shower?
3: Yes, sir.
0: Okay. So I'm just curious. I'm just curious if you want to answer this question, Jesus, answer it. Sure. But 50 gallons of diesel, how much is that?
3: About $260.
0: Okay. All right. Well, there you go. So it's worth a free shower. So you just, what do? You put your name in, and then they call you, and when your shower's ready.
3: Correct. Yes, sir. And you're not. Well, I mean, I have an app for the whether it be Loves or the Pilot, and then we log in, we go ahead and request a shower, and then it'll put us on the waiting list, and then that's how it goes, and then. Once your number comes up, you know, as you heard it being called over the 1MC, then you know your shower is ready, and it'll direct you to what shower to go to and whatnot.
0: Awesome. All right, Jesus, man, be safe out there. Appreciate what you do, and thanks for listening and calling in. Appreciate it.
3: Yes, sir. I love hearing you guys. Appreciate it. Thank you.
0: Thank you, my friend. That's awesome, man. I love truck drivers. They're great folks. And look, I don't know how y'all do what you do. I'll be honest with you. I don't like driving that much. So I don't think I could be a truck driver, but I appreciate the fact that there are folks like you out there that that will do that. All right, that's our truck driver segment here on the Blitz today. I love this. It's fantastic. I love it, man. Awesome. Now you know, if you want to take a shower at Love's, it's $14. Keep that in mind, Claymore. 14 bucks, baby. All right? You too can take a shower at Love's. And again, I'm sure those truck drivers, as much as they travel and are in that truck for long periods of time, I imagine that shower is pretty damn good. Pretty damn good. So, well, we appreciate the input from everybody there. No doubt about it. We're talking Spurs. We're talking NBA draft. And we'll continue to do that when we continue here on the Blitz on 94.1 San Antonio Sports Star.
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13: Westwood One Sports presents this World Soccer Update. History was made in Dallas to begin today's slate of games as Lionel Messi bagged both goals in a 2-0 win over Austria for the defending champions Argentina as they lock in their spot in the round of 32. Messi overcame an early penalty miss to score in the 38th minute and again to seal it late in stoppage time. It brings the 38-year-old up to a record 18 career World Cup goals. Coming up at 5 p.m. Eastern time, it is French superstar Kylian Mbappe's turn, looking to stay hot in Group I action in Philadelphia. France facing Iraq. Mbappe had 2 goals in that opening win against Senegal. He is 4 back of Messi in his World Cup career with 14 at only the age of 27. France can punch its ticket to the knockout round with a win. I'm Lucas Panzeca, Westwood One Sports.
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0: delay. France and Iraq, they're in Philadelphia, and it's raining like hell. They played for a little while in that downpour, but it is in a weather delay right now. At halftime, France is up 1-0. Mbappe was the guy that scored the goal for France, but they're up 1-0 in a weather delay there in Philadelphia. So we'll see how long that lasts and when they can resume play.
1: By the way, Mbappe's 14th World Cup goal.
0: Yeah, well, he's going to catch Lionel. Sorry, Alexander. He's going to catch Leo. You know, I'd heard that, though, Pledge, that even though Messi was going to set the record, that Mbappe was right there. And I think Mbappe's still pretty young, isn't he? I don't know how old he is.
1: 28.
0: Okay, so yeah, he's still got some time. So he's probably going to shatter that record before it's all said and done. We shall see. The Giannis Antetokounmpo watch is still on, and he just posted something, and I don't know if this means anything or not. It was 24 minutes ago. He basically says, God, I trusted you at the beginning and will continue to trust you throughout, praying hands emoji and 100%. So I don't know what that means, if anything, other than he just trusting in God. There you go. So we hear from him, and maybe he's just got to trust him depending on what happens. Because really, this is out of his hands. I mean, he said those two locations, Miami and Boston, were places that he would like to go. So those are the two teams that are involved. According to Shams Charania this morning, there was nothing. Nobody else involved, no three-team trades, no nothing. It was just those teams. And if a deal was going to be done, it was going to be between Boston and Milwaukee or Miami and Milwaukee, period, end of discussion. So interesting. And I find it funny, I've got alerts set up on my cell phone here. So every time I see a red E, I'm thinking, okay, this is it. And it's something else. So it's not
1: a social post.
0: Well, no, it was about another player, but it was a New York Knicks player that, honestly, I'd really never heard of, and Imwari is his last name. I've heard of him, but he signed a $10 million extension, I think, or something to that effect. So it wasn't anything earth-shattering, certainly like Giannis, or I don't know, maybe the Spurs making a deal or making a trade or doing something. Wouldn't that be nice? It would kind of be refreshing to have that happen.
1: A little bit.
0: It would. I would love to see that. And we're sitting here on Giannis watch. I don't know. Maybe we could be on Keldon watch.
1: Dun-dun.
0: Or Devin watch. Or, I don't know, Champagne watch. Not that I want any of you guys gone. That's not what I'm saying. But I'm just saying. I mean, you know.
1: Champagne watch. Olenek watch.
0: Right.
1: Biombo lock.
0: Mason Plumlee on the phone.
1: Lindy Waters watch.
0: Oh, it would be kind of nice, though, if the Spurs were wheelers and dealers. And you just never know, because the Spurs, credit to them, they do not leak. They don't. If you find out something about the Spurs, most likely it came from a player's agent. And that's about it, because they are, and they've been this way always. And I mean that as a compliment, because this day and time with social media, that is an accomplishment. There is no question about that at all. So we'll see. But again, that's what Giannis posted on his Twitter account. And again, I'm not sure that that means anything other than he's just trusting in God. So, we'll find out. I have to believe that there's going to be a trade made. I don't see how Milwaukee and Giannis can coexist anymore. I just don't know. So, I mean, he wants out of there. He said earlier, loves the city of Milwaukee, but the Bucks, he's just not sure that they can do. So, we shall see. I just think that there would be. There will be a trade coming.
1: I mean, that makes two of us, Giannis. Bucks, I'm not sure either.
0: Well, no, I'm right. I don't know either. Now, Franklin says there should be a De'Aaron Fox watch 2026. And maybe there is. Who knows? I'm skeptical on that. Franklin just simply because of his contract. And I'm just not sure somebody's going to pick that up. But you never know. If somebody's in need of a veteran point guard and maybe they think that's what they need to get them over the top, maybe that's the case, and we'll go from there. I just don't think so. I think the Spurs are committed to De'Aaron Fox, at least for another year or two, and maybe turn the reins over to a Dylan Harper after that. It remains to be seen, but I think De'Aaron Fox was brought here for a reason. I think they still believe in him, regardless of what happened in the NBA Finals, and I think he's going to at least get another year to see what happens. So, yeah, I don't think Fox is going anywhere. Anybody else? I don't know. I mean, it's always possible.
1: This is the one instance of a be careful what you wish for
0: scenario. I agree with that.
1: When you're talking about like Giannis Antetokounmpo and how things have gone wrong, right?
0: Yeah.
1: Because we're always like, make a move, go do something. Well, they made the moves. They did everything in their power to build a winner around Giannis and keep him happy.
0: Yep.
1: And that included going out and trading all their first round picks for Dame Lillard, and didn't work. And all of a sudden you're in this situation that is now where you have to get rid of the star you were trying to keep because of the moves that you did to try and satiate him.
0: And keep in mind, they did win a championship. So
1: yeah, but that was before the Lillard and...
0: I get all of that. And it's unfortunate that Lillard didn't work out. Big Damian Lillard fan. I like that guy. And it's unfortunate those two didn't work out. But I think his time in Milwaukee has come. It's over. And I just don't see him existing there anymore. And I don't think Milwaukee has the pieces that they need to go out and build around him at this point in time and to add pieces that would make Giannis happy. I just don't. And I think if Giannis goes to a Boston squad, for example, I mean, automatically, they're one of the favorites in the East.
1: Yeah.
0: I think if he goes to Miami, they're one of the favorites in the East. So wherever he goes, it's going to be an upgrade for him, just and simply because I think Milwaukee's hands are tied. I just don't think they can do anything to help him out. I just don't. So they are back playing, by the way, in Philly, France and Iraq. So it has stopped raining, and they're playing. So there you go. For whatever that's worth.
1: I think these are just highlights.
0: Oh, I think you are right, Pledge. I stand corrected.
1: Still raining.
0: Damn it. Still raining, huh? All right. So here's a question.
1: Mm-hmm.
0: As we're sitting here wanting to see the Spurs do something, and maybe they will, maybe they won't, maybe they feel like they don't need to, if they take the 20th pick in the draft, they draft somebody. I was reminded earlier on our San Antonio Sports Star YouTube page that I said Carter Bryant would spend most of his time this year in Austin. Obviously, he didn't. And, okay, I was wrong about that. But how much time did he spend on the floor, quite frankly?
1: And you Not wonder, enough.
0: What you wonder about a guy like that, would he have benefited more to play some more in Austin? I'm just saying. I think Carter Bryant defensively is where his strength lies, and I think he's going to develop into a player that can again be one of those stars. The biggest problem for the Spurs is going to be 2-3 years from now. Can you keep all of these guys? You've done a great job of bringing in young players. Can you keep them all? We highly anticipate Wemby signing his extension this year. I think July 6th is when he can do that officially. It won't go into effect until, after next year, but they can get him signed, sealed, and delivered, and so they don't have to worry about it. They don't have to chase him around Orlando like the Spurs did with Tim Duncan, or the media chasing him around Orlando, I should say, and then back here in San Antonio. Those were crazy times, Pledge.
1: They were.
0: We had a chase. We chased him all over the place. And then when that Jason Kidd guy was here in town, back in the day when the Spurs flirting with him, and we chased him around a little bit too. And those days, glad those days are over, my friend. But
1: I kind of wonder, as we're talking about everything that they're going to do and Wemby's extension, does Wemby take a page out of Jalen Brunson's book?
0: No. And I don't think the Spurs would even ask him to. I mean, that would have to be Wemby's idea. And
1: look, that's what I mean, because it was Brunson's idea.
0: It was. I don't think so. Look, I think Wemby's going to get everything that he's got coming to him because, if it is Wemby's idea, great. But the Spurs right now just put a piece of paper in front of Wemby and say, here, there's going to be no negotiation. There's going to be nothing. And because why would you don't want to take a chance of him leaving. And I don't think he will or is even indicated that he would do that. But I just think Wemby's going to get everything he's got coming to him. Now, does that affect the Spurs later? Perhaps. Although, if you're figuring by the time Wemby's contract kicks in, you've got another year of Fox under your belt and another year off of his contract. So, how does that measure up and marry up? And do you then deal or try to deal a Fox to be able to pay some of these other guys? All of those things, because that, to me, is going to be the biggest financial hurdle for the Spurs team to figure out, is how to keep all of these young players. And I'm talking, obviously, Castle's going to be due for an extension. Then you're going to have a Dylan Harper due for an extension. Keldon Johnson's going into the final year of his contract. What happens with him? Do the Spurs deal him before that happens, or do you re-sign him? Devin Vassell. So they're going to have some contracts come up and some problems that they're going to have to deal with, and I don't think all of these guys are going to be there. So it's just a matter of who will be there, who won't be, as we move forward. And again, I just find it funny, and I really do. And I'll just say this one more time because I've said it enough, and I'll say it. All the crap that De'Aaron Fox is taking for a bad finals, he wasn't the only one. He really wasn't. Where was Keldon Johnson? Where was Steph Castle in game five?
1: Mm-hmm.
0: A no-show. But it's all De'Aaron Fox's fault. Where was Wemby in game five? So I won't say any more about it. I just think De'Aaron Fox is getting a raw deal from the fans of the San Antonio Spurs. And I think he's a hell of a player. And I'm happy that the Spurs, at least for now, at least publicly, are saying they're standing by him and that he will be the guy. Dylan Harper's time is coming and probably it won't be too much longer for young Dylan Harper. He has got a bright future. I love that guy. Love that guy. Absolutely. We're talking a lot of Spurs basketball. We need one more participant to participate in our NBA Draft Challenge. We will get that coming up in the next segment as well. Talk more Spurs basketball, take you around the league, and we'll see if Giannis has been traded yet. All of that when we continue here on The Blitz on 94.1 San Antonio Sports Star.
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0: That's what it is. Here on the Blitz on 94.1 San Antonio Sports Star. I'm Joe Ryan Eagle. Jason Minnick's off today. James Pledger is here, however, playing that music, pushing the buttons in his glass box of fun. You got a show tonight, Pledge? He does. Extra Innings with Pledger is coming up next here on 94.1 San Antonio Sports Star. He'll talk more NBA draft, I'm sure. More San Antonio Spurs stuff, I'm sure. Because there's a lot to get into. There really is. And again, we will have our final participant coming up here in just a matter of minutes for our NBA draft challenge. We've got three right now. And keep in mind, if you forgot the rules, I want you to pick, what do you think the Spurs are going to do with that number 20 overall pick? We've got two players. Allen Graves have been chosen. Chris Cenac Jr. out of Houston. And we've got one that says they're going to trade it away. All of those options are off the board. So as you get ready for this and get ready to call in, those options are off the board. No duplicate options. So you got to come up with something else. But we will have one more participant today. We'll get four more tomorrow. And then, of course, we'll see what happens tomorrow night. And then the winner will be announced on Wednesday. So a lot of fun. We just thought that'd be some fun and just get you involved a little bit in our NBA draft coverage. So there you go. Hope you're having fun with it. I certainly am. It's been a lot of fun today. And Leo Messi kind of kicked off our show today with his record-breaking performance in Jerry World. He scored early, about the 34th minute, I think, give or take, and then scored another goal. So he scored both of Argentina's goals today, and he did that in the extra time period. So he has got the record most goals in World Cup soccer action. And Pledge, you said Mbappe's got what, 13, 14, something like
1: 14.
0: That? 14. So Mbappe is not far behind. France is playing right now. Mbappe does have the only goal that has been scored in this game. France leads Iraq 1-0. They're in a lightning delay in Philadelphia right now. So they're not playing. It is halftime. So they will wait for the weather to leave and then well, get that back underway. But Mbappe is going to catch Messi. You know that's going to happen. So he'll be the GOAT for a little while, and then Mbappe will take over from there. Leo Messi, for our friends who don't like the way I say Lionel. Or Lionel.
1: Lionel.
0: Lionel. That guy.
1: Playing with the Commodores after the World Cup.
0: Yeah, why not? Lionel Richie. That's for sure. By the way, there were a lot of celebrities in the house today. Manu was there. Shakira was there. Brian Schottenheimer was there. And Tony Romo was there. So that's pretty cool. I'm sure there were others. But I loved it when they showed Manu Ginobili on the big screen there at Jerry World. He got a big ovation from the Argentinian crowd. And it was pretty loud. So good seeing him there. And yeah, you had to figure that somebody like Manu would go. Right up the road there in Dallas. Shakira, I don't know where she lives. Does she live in Argentina?
1: I don't know. Her hips don't lie, though.
0: Well, they sure don't. But I don't know where she lives, so I don't know how far of a trip it was for her. I would assume she's got a house here in the States somewhere, even if she still does. Because I think Manu still has a house in Argentina that they go back and forth to. It used to be the case anyway. He'd spend a considerable amount of time back in Argentina after the NBA season ended. But obviously they've got a...
1: Miami.
0: So Shakira's in Miami? All right, that makes sense, I guess. That makes sense. Easy flight from Miami to Dallas. And I'm Shakira, does she have a... she probably got a private plane, doesn't she?
1: I would imagine.
0: I would think so. Shakira's Colombian. Okay, she's not Argentine.
1: Argentinian?
0: I did not know that. I mean, Miguel is saying and I think he's right, Colombian. I'm not sure. It doesn't really matter to me. No discrimination here, pal. So she's from Colombia. Okay, got it. We got it. And Colombia. But she's got a house in Miami, too. I'm assuming she's got both, I would think. Most of these people do, so props there. It was good to see her there. always good to see her there. That was a lot of fun. Giannis watch, we're still on that, and nothing yet. And so just watch overnight. And, you know, Pledge will take you through the next hour And so if something happens there, obviously he'll have it. But if nothing is happening during his show, we'll just have to watch overnight. And then into the morning, and the fellas in the morning huddle will take you through. And
1: probably break during the blitz.
0: Before the draft, afternoon.
1: Yeah.
0: Well, I hope so. Selfishly.
1: Around 2:15.
0: Selfishly, I hope it does. Yeah, I was selfishly hoping it would break today about 2:15, but that didn't happen. And so we just have to deal with it and move on.
1: Tell Shams to quit being lazy.
0: Well, yeah, Shams, I love Greeny. This morning I'm watching Get Up. And all honesty, I don't watch Get Up every day. I forget about it sometimes. And then, but today I was watching it because I did want to know about Giannis and what was going on. And he did. He said it was imminent. And not 100% that it would happen, but that most likely it would. And it was either Miami or Boston who was going to be win that sweepstakes. So we'll see. We will see. And
1: I don't think he knows what imminent means.
0: You don't think so? Well, imminent. You know what I'm talking about.
1: Come on, Shams.
0: Yeah, Shams.

0: and they're back. They're going to bring them back this season coming up. So the Silver Dancers will be back, and the Hype Squad will still be there. They're not going away. They're still going to be there from what we understand, but the Silver Dancers there will join them. And so I guess they'll maybe do stuff together. Who knows? I don't know. Maybe. I guess we just go to the game and find out.
1: See if they do stuff together.
0: They'll do stuff together. Yeah. The Hype Squad's pretty good. I mean, they're tumbling all over the place and doing stuff that would break my back, quite frankly. That would be good. Pledge, can you put this camera up over here?
2: They're saying they're going to blow out your back.
0: Easy, cowboy. Easy. It's a family show. Are you kidding me? Want to look over here where Minix normally sits, and we've got stuff. We've got a 94-1 T-shirt. We've got a Rangers jersey, a Nolan Ryan replica Rangers jersey with blood on it. So when he got hit in the mouth, he bled all over the place. It's iconic. If you haven't seen that, just Google it. It's really pretty cool. Got a koozie, got a bobblehead, got a pen, and a bottle opener. Now, all of those goodies, plus a $50 gift card to Mellow Mushroom, are for the person that wins our NBA contest challenge. Very simple thing to do. I want to know what you think the Spurs are going to do at number 20. And we've got, you can't say trade away anymore because that one's been taken. Chris Cenac Jr. out of Houston's been taken. Alan Graves out of Santa Clara has been taken. Those are off the board. You got to come up with something else. We did a mock drafts earlier in the show, and out of the five or six that we did, there were only two that had matching. So there's a lot of options out there. So don't just pick one, because look, at number 20, with the way the draft could go, you never know. And, you could be absolutely correct. So let's get that done. If you want to get in our NBA draft challenge for all the good stuff I just mentioned, all you have to do is be caller number 5 right now, 656-3776, 656-ESPN. You can get in, and if you're caller number 5, you can give us your thoughts and your prediction. Ren says he's drunk because he's playing a drinking game on how many times I said I don't know. He must be really effed up today. You know, look, Ren, if I don't
1: you
0: know...
1: You just don't know.
0: If I don't know, I'm not going to make something up. I mean, is that what you do, Ren? You just make stuff up if you don't know? You're poor kids that you teach. Hey, teacher, what's 2 + 2? Well, I don't know. 5. Love you, Ren. I'm not going to do that. Pledge is getting the phone lines going, and as he does that, I'm very happy again that the Spurs are bringing back the Silver Dancers. It makes me very happy. The Hawks made a trade with the Thunder earlier today or late last night. Andrew Wiggins from OKC is headed to Atlanta. It's all for a couple of second-round picks that really don't matter because they're off in the future. Thunder did that to cut payroll. Did they do that for a reason, to get set them up for something? They do have some free agents on their own that they want to perhaps re-sign. Maybe that's why they did that. I'm not sure. But they got that done. We'll see what's up their sleeve. Shams also reporting the guard Trae Young intends to sign a 4-year, $212 million deal with the Washington Wizards. That's interesting. They do have the number one pick in the draft. So, along with Trae Young, who knows? Dusty May left Michigan, led them to a national championship, and now he's the head coach of the Dallas Mavericks. So he left college basketball to go to the Dallas Mavericks, and he said part of the reason was he wanted to coach Cooper Flagg. He was excited about that prospect, but the other part he said, which is kind of disturbing, and I think some coaches, whether it's football, basketball, or whatever, are feeling this way. He said he didn't know what the state of college basketball was going to be tomorrow, next week, next month, or 5 years from now. And he had an opportunity to get out and go to the NBA, and he took that opportunity. And now he is the head coach of the Dallas Mavericks. So we'll see. It sounds like Maverick fans, at least the one and only one I know, Claymore, on our San Antonio Sports Star YouTube page, is happy about that. So we'll see how he does there. What's exciting about him, and he had to take this into consideration along with Cooper Flagg, they've got some players there.

0: got some players there. And so, and Kyrie is coming back. What do they do with him? Does he stick around? So all of those things, the future in Dallas looks pretty bright. Congratulations to Dusty May. We do have a participant on line one, Manny. Welcome to the Blitz. What are the Spurs going to do with number 20?
1: I'm thinking Karim Lopez, man. He's got that Mexican affiliate ties. I think he's from, like, Zacatecas. I've seen some of his highlights, really, and he looks pretty good, man.
0: You like him. You wouldn't mind seeing him on the roster, huh?
1: Yeah, with the Mexican ties, and then he's a big body. You know, he can help out. A small forward, I believe. But, yeah, he looks legit, and he's playing overseas, but from what I've seen in his highlight reel, he looks pretty decent.
0: I've seen a couple of mock drafts that have his name on it. I appreciate it, Manny, and good luck to you.
1: All right, thanks, Jeff.
0: Yes, sir. Yes, sir. All right, Manny's in. We're in. We've got our four participants today. We'll get four more tomorrow. Anthony, Pedro, Justin, and Manny. Anthony's got Alan Graves. Pedro's got Chris Cenac out of Houston. Justin says they're going to trade it away. And then Manny just picked Karim Lopez. We'll get four more tomorrow, and we'll have eight participants in our NBA draft challenge for all this good stuff that Pledge has put together. That's going to about do it for us. Jason Minix is going to be back. He'll be back in the saddle tomorrow right here on 94.1 San Antonio Sports Star. Good to have him back, refreshed and ready to go for the NBA draft tomorrow night. James Pledger, though, is coming up next here on 94.1 San Antonio Sports Star. Extra Innings with Pledger. That is next. And be sure and tune in tomorrow morning with the fellas on the Morning Huddle. AJ and Rob, they'll get your NBA draft day started the right way. Until then, hope you have a great night, everybody.
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4: ESPN's Michael C. Wright reported over the weekend that Spurs remain committed to guard De'Aaron Fox as their starting point guard despite rookie Dylan Harper's emergence this postseason. Spurs are now focused on the NBA draft, which starts tomorrow with the first round. Speaking of the draft, ESPN NBA insider Sham Sharania reports that the Giannis Antetokounmpo trade is expected before tomorrow's draft, with the frontrunners being the Heat and the Celtics.
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0: Staple One San Antonio Sports Star. I am James Pledger. Appreciate you joining me. However, you may be joining me, whether that's 94.1 on your FM dial, if you happen to be locked in and listening live at sasportstar.com via our AA Best Bail Bonds audio player, or if you are watching live on YouTube. That's right, we stream all of our shows live on YouTube. Just go there, search SA Sports Star, go ahead and like and subscribe while you're there. You're able to comment along with the show as it happens. Always appreciate having y'all rolling along with me. NBA draft is coming up tomorrow, and so many things going down when it pertains to the NBA draft and how things are going to be working out, because you got Giannis trade in the works. I'm sure there are other things smoldering in the background that we don't even know about yet as teams are making moves. You had the Oklahoma City Thunder over the weekend clearing some cap space by trading away Andrew Wiggins, and multiple other side moves in the works. And I'm sure some moves could lead to other moves. Isaiah Jackson and Isaiah Stewart, potentially an option for the San Antonio Spurs as it pertains to free agency as we get closer to that, with the draft coming up this week and then free agency starting next week. So there is a ton to get into with the NBA. Trae Young, apparently not going anywhere there. 4 years, $212 million, staying in Washington after being traded there midseason, as they will continue to go forward. Queso King on our YouTube live feed says, how awkward for Miles Turner. If Giannis gets traded, it's really going to suck for Miles Turner, because, look, Milwaukee has done everything they can to help try and keep a winning product around him. Has it worked? No. Has Giannis's injuries over the last couple seasons been a factor in that, along with the injuries to Damian Lillard, et cetera, et cetera? Yes, those have all been bad things that have negated the Bucks' run at a title. Probably one of the bigger ones, they hired Doc Rivers. And I thought that was about, I thought moving out Mike Budenholzer as early as they did, fresh off an NBA title, basically, wasn't great. But they're doing everything they can to satiate and capitulate when it comes to Giannis Antetokounmpo and keeping him happy. And in the end, it still ends with him likely leaving. It's going to be interesting to see how the next 24 hours plays out as the NBA draft right around the corner tomorrow, which you can hear right here on San Antonio Sports Star earlier this morning on the Morning Huddle. AJ talking about the NBA and everything going on as we get close to the draft.
1: Breaking news in the world of the National Basketball Association. According to Shams, Giannis will be traded before the NBA draft tomorrow. The Celtics and the Heat are amongst the finalists for the trade.
2: Not the Spurs?
1: The Spurs will not be getting Giannis tomorrow. I'm almost certain of.
2: Yeah, we're not trading Fox, so we're screwed.
1: No, they're not. I don't think they're trading anybody.
2: Damn it.
1: But yeah, Giannis will be traded by tomorrow. So finally, the speculation will come to an end, finally, after all these years. It feels like the last 2 years they've talked about about him getting traded. So it looks like it's finally going to happen. Another trade did go down. The Oklahoma City Thunder traded Aaron Wiggins. Aaron Wiggins goes to the Atlanta Hawks, and the Thunder get 2 second-round picks. And basically all it does is reduces their tax penalty from $213 million to $152 million. Yeah, if I had $152 million, I could retire.
2: Oh, yeah. If I had $1 million, I'd retire.
1: I know. Well, you need 1.46.
2: Yeah, that's right.
1: 1.46 is the number.
2: Oh, well, then I'd just come to work here in the morning then.
1: Yes. it also frees a roster spot open. The Thunder have 14 players under contract, including Lu Dort, Isaiah Hartenstein, and Kenrick Williams. Those three all have a team option for next season. But yeah, Wiggins, last year, 12 points per game, 4 rebounds per game, the year they won the title. And then last season, only 9.4 points per game in 65 games. So the Hawks, the Thunder getting rid of him, probably a good move. A guy who's done, considering he was drafted 55th overall, has done pretty well. The Thunder have the 12th and the 17th pick in tomorrow's draft. So they've got plenty to work with, per usual, do the Oklahoma City
2: Thunder. Who's the worst? Who's getting first pick?
1: The Wizards have the first pick. The Wizards. And nobody wants to play for the Wizards.
2: I know, right?
1: The number one pick, it would bounced around a little bit, and Darren Peterson's name had been talked about as number one as much as yesterday, but today I'm looking at the odds once again, and it looks like A.J. DeBanza is the favorite, minus 425, a pretty heavy favorite to go number one overall. Darren Peterson, the favorite to go second at minus 140, and Cameron Boozer, your favorite to go third. He is minus 155.
2: That's the coolest name ever.
1: Boozer?
2: Oh, yeah.
1: Yeah, that's a good one.
2: He's the boozer.
1: The booziest.
2: I wonder if he does drink.
1: Oh, I mean, it'd be weird if he didn't, right?
2: I know, right?
1: Be weird if he didn't. But yeah, so we'll talk a little more draft tomorrow. But yeah. The Giannis trade is the big news for today. What that trade could look like, I'm not really sure. I think that I don't know what the Miami or not what the Miami the Milwaukee Bucks are looking for. Like, what's the goal? Is it to get someone who can play? You know, is it Jaylen Brown, someone who can play right away and be be a factor? The Celtics apparently are offering Jaylen Brown. That's per Brian Windhorst. So that could be the deal if Milwaukee wants to go that route. Man, and then you could have the Miami Heat where it's Bam and Giannis, where they could be, you talk about a solid front court,
2: yeah.
1: Bam and Giannis. So we'll see what the what team steps up, but the Jaylen Brown centric offer seems to be the front runner right now. And the Giannis trade that was leaked a while back, Tyler Hero's little brother was the first one to mention that the Heat were looking at Giannis. That's probably not good when one of your players' little brothers leaks the story that you're out there trying to find a...
3: Yeah, that's a lot, man.
2: He ate the brownies and leaked the story.
1: Yeah, that ain't good. That ain't good. All right. But we'll find out more tomorrow. Celtics Heat are the finalists, amongst the finalists. I don't know if they're the only two that are still in it, but they are the two at the top of the pile, apparently. Shams and Brian Windhorst are the ones reporting on that. So we'll know more, hopefully, I'd like to say before the show tomorrow, but I don't know. It could be one of those last minute, right before the draft type deals. That's, you know, it sucks for us because we do morning radio here. I'd like to be able to have the news, but it doesn't always work that way. So maybe Jason and Joe will have the big news tomorrow. We'll find out more then. All right. I did mention the NBA draft is tomorrow. The San Antonio Spurs will be picking in that draft. We've talked a little bit about what they are, what they should be looking for, and I thought they were going to be looking for these same things last year, and it ended up not happening because Dylan Harper fell in their lap. This year at the 20th pick, I would assume they are looking for someone to play power forward and someone who can be
4: just a rebounder, right?
1: Yeah, and then someone who can also, like, they're also looking for someone who can shoot, because that still seems to be a big problem for the Spurs. The Spurs love to shoot threes. The Spurs, though, are not very good at shooting threes. So if you're going to be a high-volume three-point shooting team, it helps to have guys who can actually shoot it. So I would imagine those are the targets for the Spurs. The latest mock draft on CBS has the Spurs taking Koa Pete, the Arizona freshman, 6'7", 245 pounds. Says the biggest need for the Spurs heading into this offseason, finding a true four to play next to Wimby. Pete would make sense in that regard, although his jumper is a work in process, would be a great culture fit with the Spurs. He's been a winner at almost every stop in his basketball journey, which is exactly what San Antonio should be targeting. So there you go. Other guys around there, Alan Graves, power forward from Santa Clara. They've got projected going 21st. Chris Sinak, the freshman from Houston, youngster, at 23 to the Hawks. And, oh, even 22 is 22 is Isaiah Evans from Duke, who's a shooter. That'd be another thing that the Spurs need. 25 is Jaden Quaintance from Kentucky. I say from Kentucky, he hardly played, but he's a big dude, defender, rebounder. Lots of guys who could fit what the Spurs need are going to be available around there. Rob and I were talking about a little bit last week that it seems like that the Spurs needs fit with the players that are kind of dropping down the board this year, because it looks like there's a lot of wings and shooters going up at the top of the draft. Not what the Spurs are looking for. They're not looking for ball handlers, certainly. The last thing they need is another on-ball guard, and that's what everybody seems to be looking for, on-ball guards and wings, and Spurs have no interest in that, so that's pushing the players that they do need down to them, which means they should be able to get some value on out of this draft, which I think is a good thing for the Spurs. So, again, we'll dig more into it tomorrow when Rob is here, but just the Giannis deal certainly makes the entire thing a little more interesting.
0: It does, because we just don't know what those additional trades after the trade will result, and how things are going to shake out, especially on the draft board. Are the Spurs going to be looking to move up to acquire the piece that they need? Are they content with sitting still? Or are they looking to move that pick and get out of the first round altogether? Knowing that they're going to fill a bunch of needs in free agency. It's going to be a very interesting offseason for the San Antonio Spurs, as they were this close to an NBA title but ended up falling just short as they tripped up against the Knicks in five games. And you got to think they won't run it back, but at the same time, this is a team that thought, we're going to continue to run it as is at the trade deadline, and it worked out for them. So if they decide to run it back, how upset as a fan could you potentially be, knowing they've made the right moves to get themselves to this point? They know that locker room better than anyone. We'll discuss more on this. Plus, is there internal strife brewing in the Spurs? We'll discuss as we continue here on Extra Innings with Pledger on 94.1 San Antonio Sports Star.
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0: Welcome back into Extra Innings with Pledger here on 94.1 San Antonio Sports Star. I am James Pledger. Appreciate y'all rolling along with me as we get you through this Monday. Always appreciate everybody rolling along as the Spurs. Reporting from Michael C. Wright over the weekend, they are committed to De'Aaron Fox despite Dylan Harper's exceptional play in the postseason. And he would also mention in that article that there's expected to be eventual loud rumblings for Dylan Harper to start from within Dylan's own camp. Earlier today, on the Blitz, Joe and myself talking about not just the Spurs and the draft and what they could potentially end up doing, but the Harper reports as things are getting very, very interesting as we get further and further away from the season for the San Antonio Spurs.
10: The Sporting News has the Spurs at number 20 taking a guy by the name of Bennett. Is it Sturts? Looks like it's Sturts. He's a point guard out of Iowa.
0: Why don't you take any?
10: A point guard?
0: I mean, they've taken three others.
10: I think that's the last thing the Spurs need is another point guard. I mean, in all honesty.
0: Well, if they're losing Dylan Harper, they need a replacement.
10: Call me crazy. Well, they're not losing Dylan Harper. You talking about De'Aaron Fox?
0: Maybe. I don't know.
10: Maybe. If the Spurs get somebody to take that contract off their hands, then props to them. But I just don't think that's going to happen, not this year. We'll see. I could be proven wrong, but I just don't think it's going to happen. So I don't buy the Bennett Sturts out of Iowa pick there. And I'm trying to look at some, especially you got Chris Sinak there at 22 going to the 76ers. Why wouldn't you take Chris? You got Allen Graves at 23, according to the Sporting News. So you got two guys that have already been mentioned in our poll, or in our little contest, going after Bennett Sturts. I just don't see that happening.
0: You know why?
10: Why?
0: Because we just don't know, Joe.
10: Well, we don't, but I feel pretty good about that. Look, I almost said something that I'd probably regret, but if the Spurs end up taking Bennett Sturts at number 20, I'll do something crazy. I promise you, because it ain't happening.
0: Ooh, how crazy.
10: Well, I'm not shaving my head, all right? So like, don't even start
0: like
10: that.
0: Like Cowboys cheerleader uniform, serving drinks at the Roo crazy?
10: You know, that might be something. I don't know if Chip would go for that or not. To be totally honest.
0: He hires a different looking woman.
10: Yeah, he's like, yeah, hey, I like business. I don't need you strutting around in a Cowboys cheerleader outfit, pal. Dry scare off all the business I've got. Yeah, he may not allow that, quite frankly. I'll think of something. But
0: No, we'll put you at the Gopher Shack.
10: Well, if somebody... I was there last night, by the way. If somebody, one of our participants in our NBA contest challenge picks Bennett Sturts, you're just giving away money. I'm just saying, you're giving away money. Now, that was the newest one. That was from the Sporting News. Okay, but there have been some other ones because I wanted to look at several mock drafts that are out there because they're all out there. And when it comes to number 20 in the draft, and you guys know this, it is just it's a roll of the dice. It is a roll of the dice.
0: Crapshoot?
10: A crapshoot, certainly is. And so... any of these picks, I think, are solid, and I think you got a chance. I really do. ESPN has the Spurs taking a guy by the name of Dylan Swain Jr. out of the University of Texas. Shooting guard, small forward, kind of a 3-and-D guy.
0: That makes a lot of sense when you think about the potential future of Devin Vassell in San Antonio with what he makes and all the contracts they're going to have to pay out to the other guys that we consider are immovable.
10: Yep.
0: Means somebody has to go at some point, and him and Keldon are really high on that list.
10: On three has the same thing, Dylan Swain. They're the only two duplicates that I have found thus far. The Athletic has the Spurs taking a 6'8 wing by the name of Karim Lopez. He played for the New Zealand Breakers last year, apparently. I'm assuming that's a league in New Zealand. Or Australia or both. I don't know.
0: Yeah, I think it's NBL.
10: Okay. So. CBS Sports has a mock draft, and they've got the Spurs selecting a power forward out of Arizona by the name of Koa Pete. 6'7", 245 pounds. That's as good as anything. I mean, when you're talking about a need, that would be a need. For sure. USA Today has them selecting Allen Graves, power forward, 6'9", 225 pounds out of Santa Clara. Now, Anthony, our first participant in our NBA draft challenge, picked Allen Graves out of Santa Clara. So look at some of the NBA drafts, mock drafts, and you can kind of go from there depending on what you want. But if anybody has the stones to take Bennett Sturts, I'm here for it. I'll be happy to write it down for you. It ain't going to happen.
0: You can put my name all over Bennett Sturts.
10: Yeah, yeah. You like Bennett Sturts? Okay, cool. The good news today is that the Spurs are bringing back the Silver Dancers. And I don't know about you guys, but I could not be more happy than that. Well, there's that, but I'm just saying, I was disappointed when they took them away. I mean, the Silver Dancers were such a part of the Spurs organization for such a long time. And that's no disrespect to anybody else or the group that they have out there now.
0: Hype Squad.
10: The Hype Squad, yeah. I mean, they do a great job. But the Silver Dancers, man, are the Silver Dancers. And they're just iconic, and I like to see them out there. It's kind of like the Cowboys cheerleaders. Can you imagine Jerry Jones saying, no more Cowboys cheerleaders. Ain't happening. I mean, people would lose their minds. So I'm happy they're bringing back the Silver Dancers. You can actually, if you want to be a Silver Dancer or try out or audition or whatever, you got till June the 28th. I don't have any other information than that. I'm sure you can find it on the SSNE website or Spurs web, somewhere like that. But, yeah, get out there if that's what you want to do. And be a Silver Dancer, but I'm very happy. And from what I saw on our San Antonio Sports Star YouTube page chat, most people are happy that they're bringing back the Silver Dancers. And I can't remember, Pledge. They've been gone, what, 5, 6, 7 years maybe?
0: Yeah, it was, I believe, pre-COVID.
10: I'm pretty sure it was pre-COVID. But I'm just wondering what the reasoning was that they got rid of the Silver Dancers in the first place. Not sure. Claymore asked that question. I don't have the answer for you, Claymore. I don't remember. But everybody was pretty disappointed. Then we kind of got over it.
0: 2018.
10: Okay, so it was just right before COVID. Does it say why, Pledge, they got rid of them? I mean, it doesn't matter. I just thought it might be there. So Gibbs on our San Antonio Sports Star YouTube page says Spurs wanted to be leaders with inclusion and not sexualizing women. You know,
0: that was actually the reason from what I remember.
10: Okay. I don't know. I mean, does that sexualize women? I mean, I don't know. Does it? I mean, they're cheerleaders in every sport. You go to the high schools, there's cheerleaders. Is that sexualizing high school girls?
0: Does the quarterback want to date the head cheerleader?
10: Well, probably. I mean, in Alice, they got knocked up. You'd have 2 or 3 down there cheering with big old bellies.
0: Seems pretty sexualized.
10: That was back in my day. I'm sure it's different now. No disrespect, Coyotes.
0: Yeah.
10: But I'm just saying, I mean, that was back in my day. There always seemed to be at least 1 or 2 down there with big old bellies cheering. But I don't know. I guess it's the way you look at it. I guess the short skirts and stuff, it is a problem for some people, but I don't understand it. I really don't understand it. Let's see. Spurlock on our San Antonio Sports Star YouTube page says his understanding, one of the wives of the owners had an issue with him. Huh. Was one of the owners messing around with one of the Silver Dancers? Maybe that's why. I don't know the answer, and I really don't know, I'm not even sure I want to know. I'm just happy they're back, and that's a good thing.
17: Song ya dong.
10: sexualizing women. Come on.
0: I mean,
10: that just sounds...
0: Have you seen them?
10: Well, I mean, it depends on what you mean by that, Pledge.
0: Let me put this in Joe vernacular.
10: Okay.
0: For you. Would you consider the Silver Dancers dance team from what you remember as shiny?
10: Some of them. There was a portion of them that were. I don't always remember them being the most attractive dance team in the NBA, but again, they were perky.
0: Look. I was lucky enough to be friends with one.
10: Yes.
0: And got to go to a wedding and wear multiple current and former Silver Spurs dancers were.
10: Yeah.
0: At the.
10: And that.
0: It was a good wedding.
10: Okay. So, all right. No, hey. But again, it's, I guess it's how you look at it. And guys are going to be guys. I don't care how old you are, how young you are, but it's just, it's the way that it is. I mean, that's what guys are wired to do. They kind of ogle women. I mean, you know, as long as you're respectful and stuff, I'm going to get myself in trouble here.
0: As long as you're respectful how you ogle and catcall them.
10: Just wear your sunglasses. I didn't say anything about catcalling, Pledge. Come on. Said nothing about catcalling. I'm just saying, you know, it's the eyes wonder. You know what I mean?
0: The eyes wonder, apparently. Or they wander, either or. Maybe they can wander and wander. 210-656 ESPN 656-3776. No known reason why they're coming back, but damn glad to have the Silver Dancers back with the San Antonio Spurs because they were a staple of going to Spurs games. So it was awesome. And it's going to be good to have them back in town. I'm going to love to see them back at games again when we go there. 210-656-ESPN, 656-3776. You want to be a part of the conversation. I always love joining in with y'all. And there was a lot going on this weekend between the World Cup, the U.S. Open, getting ready for the NBA draft. And of course, when we have events, we have winners. But at the same time, we have losers. Who lost the weekend? We'll discuss as we continue here on Extra Innings with Pledger on 94.1 San Antonio Sports Star.
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4: 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It's a pleasure here on 94.1 San Antonio Sports Star. Fred Villarreal's got an idea. We'll rename the Spurs Silver Dancers the San Antonio Spurs Shiny Dancers. 656 ESPN, 656-3776. You want to be a part of the conversation. What do you think the Spurs are going to do as we get now 24 hours away from the start of draft coverage right here on San Antonio Sports Star? And I imagine draft grades, you're going to have winners. You're going to have losers. Well, after a sporting weekend like we just saw, you know there are going to be losers. And every Monday, the Morning Huddle makes sure to point out who lost the weekend.
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1: Hello, losers.
2: All right. Again, I'm not going to pretend to be soccer guy. I don't know all the I don't know everything.
3: Okay.
2: What I do know is Cabo Verde is not supposed to be winning all these games, or even tying in these games. They've now got two draws. After drawing with Spain, now they drew with Uruguay. Uruguay, I don't know. I know we beat Paraguay, and we were talking about, what's the better Guay?
3: Oh, yeah, that's right.
2: And everybody was like, Uruguay's the better Guay. But they couldn't even beat Cabo Verde. I'm starting to think that anybody who loses or ties with one, like, here's another example. Egypt. You know Egypt won a soccer game yesterday?
3: I was watching that game for a little bit.
2: Did you? Yeah. Were you into it?
3: Yeah, I was into it.
2: Were you cheering for Egypt?
3: Actually, I was.
2: Why? What was drawing you to them?
3: Because I don't know why. You just pick a team. See, it's one thing about the World Cup. And actually, there was a Lay's commercial about it over the weekend that I saw. That's true. It's 100% true. And that's kind of like what I do and what other people follow. You pick a team. Like when you watch the World Cup, I just want to see a game. I don't care who it is. And you pick a team. And you root for that team. And if that team loses, you just, okay, well, let me pick another one. Because another game's coming on in a few hours. You know, and then as it narrows down, then, Mexico plays later. And I would want to see Portugal, because I want to see Cristiano Ronaldo play, and I want to see Messi play. You know, so I look for the Argentina games. And then other than that, it's just watching, I don't know, the randomness. Just kind of like the beginning of the NBA playoffs. You have games on all the time.
2: There was, remember we read that story about the World Cup rankings, like who these are the worst teams, these are the best teams going into the World Cup.
3: Oh yeah, yeah, okay.
2: I feel like the U.S. was 22nd on the list or something like that. Which again, I don't know enough to know if that's fair or what. But
3: no, that makes sense.
2: What I do know is if you are playing against one of these teams, it's like number 48 on the list, and you lose to them, you shouldn't be allowed back. Like you shouldn't be, like, yeah. You're out, man. You're out of the soccer federation.
3: You lost to the Bad News Bear.
2: Yeah, I mean, at some point, it's like if you showed up, and you lost to Cabo Verde, you're not allowed to play here anymore. Egypt, you're out. You're out. You lose to Egypt, you can't come back in 4 years. You have to wait 4 more years before you can ever play again. That's how embarrassing it is. I don't know. Maybe I'm wrong. Maybe I'm underestimating how good some of these small-ass countries could be. But I feel like more than usual, everybody's like, it's a home run today. This is the team that's going to win. Yeah. And then they keep not winning. So I'm starting to think either like nobody knows anything, but like Spain was supposed to kick the crap out of Saudi Arabia yesterday, and they did. They did the right thing, but Uruguay wasn't supposed to lose to draw with Cape Verde, and they did. That's loser behavior. The day before that, it was Ecuador playing that Curacao. Ecuador, yeah. You're in the middle of South America. You're supposed to be like in the soccer hotbed. You can't score a single goal against Curacao?
3: Isn't that where all the dealers hide their bank accounts?
2: I think so.
3: So that's a rich country then.
2: I Australia, I hate to break it to you. Maybe losing to us isn't as shameful as it used to be, but it ain't a good look. I'll tell you that much. It ain't great. You're getting your ass kicked by the U.S. at soccer, because I promise you, we're not even that good at it. So
3: yeah, we're a little bit, but not too much. Yeah.
2: I first of all, I think there's too many teams in the World Cup. I think stage play. They just need to cut it down to about 16 teams and start the tournament there.
3: Oh yeah, look, I ran across something on TikTok. It says the top 25 men's national teams of all time in the World Cup. And Brazil, Germany, Italy, Argentina, and France are top five.
2: Where's the U.S.?
3: U.S. is, let's see, I'm looking.
2: Not on the list.
3: They're not on the list. Mexico is, where's Mexico? I just saw their flag. Mexico's number 17.
2: Portugal
3: is number 11.
2: Portugal had a tie with Congo. The Democratic Republic of the Congo kicked their ass out. Sorry, Portugal.
3: Yeah.
2: You can't come back. You got to play in World Cup Serie B. You got to play in the yeah. the beat. So when I coached baseball, they would be like there was usually a gold bracket and a silver bracket, and like the good kids all played in the gold bracket and the lesser kids played in the silver.
3: Okay.
2: That's what they need to do. Oh, you lose to Congo, you're playing in the silver bracket next time. Maybe if you win the silver bracket, you can work your way up. We ain't letting you. But it's too.
3: Well, then again, you got to qualify.
2: Got to be punishment.
3: Yeah, what was it? The first round, there was one country that this was their first World Cup, and they have the least amount of population to be entered in the World Cup.
2: I think that's Cabo Verde.
3: Yeah.
2: I think it's a made-up place. It's a made-up place.
3: I thought it was Cabo Wabo. When I first heard it, I'm like, what?
2: That's what I thought, too. Cabo Wabo. Now, that I know.
3: Yeah.
2: Cabo Verde, that's made up. Totally made up. Other losers. I hate to besmirch anybody who's good at golf, because golf is a very hard game to play, no doubt. Wyndham Clark, by the way, if for those who don't know, Wyndham Clark won the U.S. Open over the weekend and shot 4 under, which is that's pretty good, I would say. Because I remember Will Doctor was saying that basically, like, the idea that you can, like, nobody's going to shoot under par all the rounds. And he finished the thing under par. That's great.
3: Okay.
2: Brooks Koepka, this guy, I mean, he's barely breaking 80. These guys that used to be, like, great at golf, and now they're, like...
3: Are they sucking or what?
2: Brooks Koepka didn't even make the cut. He shot a 78 on Friday. Like, I know dudes who shoot 78s. Now, they're pretty good at golf. Like, they're really good at golf, actually.
3: Okay.
2: But they ain't playing at the U.S. Open either. I feel like that's the other thing. If you miss the cut at one of these big-ass tournaments like this, you shouldn't be allowed to play next year. Yeah. I don't want Brooks Koepka playing anymore. Victor Hovland. And now, I'm going to be totally honest. Victor Hovland and Brooks Koepka, I bet on both of them this weekend. And neither one of them. So I'm also a loser.
3: So you're a loser. I'm a loser for betting on him.
2: Bryson DeChambeau, I didn't bet on him, but he didn't make it either. John Rahm didn't make the cut either. He shot a 78 on Friday, too.
3: Wow.
2: But yeah, all these great golfers. So that's why on Sunday, I don't know that a lot of people were watching the golf on Sunday, but this is where the losers part comes in. So Scottie Scheffler was in the mix on Sunday, which is good. Mm-hmm. The rest of the guys, Wyndham Clark, who won it, Sam Burns, Tom Kim, JT Poston, Keith Mitchell, Gary Woodland, John Perry, Aaron Ray, Sahith Thigala.
3: Where are these people?
2: That's what I'm saying. They're made up people. We can't get like 5 famous dudes to play on Sunday at the U.S. Open. It's all these made up guys. Sahith.
3: Are they counting on future stars or something?
2: I don't know. But like, who wants to watch Sahith Thigala on the last day of the U.S. Open? I don't know who this guy is. Jackson Koivun. Never heard of him in my life. No, there's no one in contention that was like. Like, I was looking for, oh, maybe Jordan Spieth is playing good. Nope. Scottie Scheffler, pretty much always good. Everybody else stinks. They all stink. Pumba says Thigala always comes in clutch. Oh, maybe I'm just, maybe I'm the loser for not knowing these guys. Who's Ben Griffin? Ben Griffin sounds like
3: that's Peter Griffin's brother.
2: Peter Griffin's son, yeah, or something. Huh? What are we doing? Ryan Fox.
3: Right. Okay, all these are what? U.S. or what?
2: Yeah, these are Americans. But not one of them is like Where's Xander Schauffele? Where was Jordan Spieth? Where's Tiger Woods? Where's all the famous folks? The U.S. Open was a big loser this weekend because I didn't know any of the guys playing for it at the end. And I say Scottie Scheffler finished four strokes off the lead.
3: Okay.
2: It sucked. And during my Father's Day nap, usually I'm able to watch the U.S. Open and fall asleep watching. Oh, I didn't even do that because I didn't know any of the players. Wasn't interested. Losers.
3: Wow.
2: Golf. You're the big losers.
1: Well, I say golf's a big loser because, well, unfortunately, Wyndham Clark won the U.S. Open, who, if you heard him being heckled during the broadcast, there's good reason for that because he is the same guy that a year ago at Oakmont broke one of the lockers and got banned from Oakmont Country Club, meaning if and when it goes back there, Wyndham Clark, not allowed. So Wyndham Clark winning, I was openly rooting against Wyndham Clark all day yesterday. And unfortunately, much like all of my sporting teams, they lost. He won, which means I lost because I was rooting against him. 210-656 ESPN 656-3776. You got any losers that you want to talk about from the sports weekend? 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

0: with me tonight as we take you up till 7 o'clock, getting you ready for the NBA, the Spurs, but the NFL, while all the offseason stuff has kind of wrapped up for the week until training camps, lots of NFL news coming out today, including news on Brennan Sorsby, what the latest is there, and where could he potentially end up. Joe Reinagle was talking about that a little bit earlier today on The Blitz. A
1: lot of stuff going on in the NFL today. Today is the deadline to, the deadline to try to get into the supplemental draft. And, of course, Brennan Sorsby, the gambler that was going to go to Texas Tech, and they said, no, we can't do that with the uproar that's going on. He submitted his application to the supplemental draft, I guess, last week. Nobody's come out and said he's going to get in, and I haven't seen anything. Pledge, have you?
0: No.
1: As of now, I have not seen anything. We'll keep you posted on that, but there's a he's got to be given permission to get in to the supplemental draft. Now, I saw something interesting today that that said if there is a supplemental draft, now I guess there's got to be enough players in this supplemental draft to have one. Obviously, he's going to be the biggest name in there if he is in there. But teams have a lot to think about when it comes to Brennan Sorsby. I've heard a lot of talking heads on ESPN, especially today, talking about how good he is and how they would not be surprised if there is a team or two or three that offer up a second-round pick for him because he is that good. And they were comparing him to guys like Carson Beck and Cade Klubnik, who went in the draft this year, and saying these talking heads, these so-called experts, are saying he's better than both of those guys. So I don't know. That remains to be seen. But it looks like if he is in there, somebody might give up a second or third round pick to get him. Now, obviously, the consequences of that is you have to forfeit that in next year's draft. You don't have it. If you take it now –

0: you forfeit that. But if you're a team that needs a quarterback, and what's interesting about all of this, and I mentioned this last week, that the Dallas Cowboys, why wouldn't they take a chance or take a role on a Brandon Sorsby? You give up a third or fourth round pick for the guy, and you win, then you've got your backup quarterback for Dak Prescott, and Sorsby gets to sit for a couple of years. I don't think it's as far-fetched as all of that. Well, it's interesting. I saw a list today that included the Houston Texans.
1: Mm-hmm.
0: And I find that, and it kind of makes sense. Davis Mills has been an adequate backup, I think, but he's certainly not any replacement for a C.J. Stroud if C.J. is not there or gets hurt or whatever for a long period of time. So I think you look at this, and it may not be crazy. Now, the supplemental draft is interesting because what it does and how it works is you've got to submit a bid. And that's it. You get one shot. So if you're the Cowboys, Texans, name a team, doesn't matter. Say, I'll give up a third-round pick for Brandon Sorsby. You don't get to up the ante. If somebody says, okay, we'll give up a second-round pick,
1: mm-hmm.
0: that team gets it. You yeah. don't know.
1: It's a blind draw.
0: It is. So if you really want this guy, you may have to pony up and say, we got to take a chance. I don't think anybody's giving up a first-round pick for him. I just don't. But I could see somebody sliding a second-round pick in there if they think he is their guy and their quarterback of the future.
1: It's going to be very interesting. You mentioned the Texans, and I understand the reasoning why the Texans are being mentioned in it, because of the uncertainty with C.J. Stroud, his contract, and everything moving forward. And both sides have committed to this year. And nothing's really been said about being a Texan beyond this year. So it's going to be very interesting to see how this plays out for C.J. Stroud this year. And I've said it a million times, quarterbacks are commodities. If you have one, cool. If you have two, you can always move that, because there's always a team looking for quarterbacks. As a matter of fact, right now, people are calling about Shedeur Sanders. People are always going to be looking for quarterbacks. That is just, it's like having a gold bar. The price is always going to go up. And if it's an unknown and people believe in that unknown quantity, great. They will pay for it. If it's a known quantity, great. They will pay for that too. You just, the more you play them, the more they suck, the less valuable they become. That's where it ends. This is Extra Innings with Pledger. I am James Pledger here on 94.1 San Antonio Sports Star. Of course, we'll be back tomorrow, get you ready for the NBA draft. The NBA draft, which you can catch right here on San Antonio Sports Star, beginning at 6:30. I appreciate all y'all for rolling along with me, both on YouTube, on the phones, however you've been joining me, on the radio. We will be back to do it again tomorrow. Remember to call your loved ones, check on them. You never know what people are going through in life, and a simple, hey, how you doing, can change everything. Until then, we will see you next time. Start your morning tomorrow morning with Rob and AJ as Rob makes his return, and then Blitz with Jason and Joe as Jason makes his return. They will take you home. We'll see you tomorrow, guys.
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7: Get men's college world series in Omaha, Oklahoma and UNC in game three for the title. The Sooners on top 2-0 in the top of the third inning. Kyle Branch with an RBI single to get Oklahoma on the board. Sooners adding another run on a wild pitch. OU looking for their third title and first since 1994, the game on ESPN TV. Elsewhere in college basketball, Dusty May heading to the NBA. Michigan head coach finalizing a deal to become the next head coach of the Mavericks after winning the national championship at Michigan, went 64-13 in two seasons with the Wolverines. Now teams up with Dallas and Cooper Flagg. ESPN's Jay Williams likes the fit.
8: This is a long-term play. I think Dusty May, from spending time with him, is an absolute genius in the game of basketball. I think even in addition to his genius on the court, he has a great feeling for EQ and IQ, the combination of them both. He has it. 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He understands systems. He understands how to let players build and grow over time. I'm kind of shocked. I'm reacting to it in real time, but I think this is a big-time hire by the Dallas Mavericks. So, and I like it for Cooper Flagg as well.
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0: This is Amber and Ian on ESPN Radio.
1: We're both remote. He's in Dallas, Texas. I'm in Sarasota, Florida. And so we are on Microsoft Teams together during the show. We can see each other on camera the whole time that we're doing the show. And during the last segment, Ian shut off his camera at one point.
2: I did not.
1: And I thought to myself,
2: I did not.
1: What's he got going on? You know, like sometimes
2: my wife keeps coming in, crawling in, like, hey,
1: I don't know what you got going on.
2: Father's Day gift. Hey,
1: what are you hiding from?
2: Hey, you're
1: like,
2: how are you?
1: Sipping a beer during the show? Like, what are you hiding?
2: I think it just literally died. No, it did.
1: Are you a little sad? Are you a little emotional? I mean, you and that iPad have been through some things. You guys have done a bunch of shows together. It's been a long run.
2: I'm texting my wife, need help.
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1: The whole I'm texting my wife, need help, at the end of that.
2: Yeah, because...
1: Well, no, but it seemed a little different with the joke you made about your wife right before.
2: Well...
1: To be clear, you were texting her that you needed help because your iPad had died after 14 years.
2: I guess the way that was phrased in that context.
1: It was the way it was edited.
2: Great point. And edited by Stosh. Stosh Yankee, we love and hate you. You evil SOB you. I'm talking about son of a butcher, right?
1: But so there you go. If you missed it, Ian had...